0: 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You're listening to Carl Donnelly and...
1: This is Chris Martin.
0: Hi, Chris.
1: Thank you. I put on my you're listening to me in the bath voice.
0: Yeah.
1: I don't know why.
0: Why would anyone be having a bath at
1: one in the afternoon? Why the fuck would anyone be listening to us at one on a Wednesday?
0: Because it might be at work, but not in a bath, unless he's working a bath.
1: Are you allowed to listen to the radio at work? I don't have a real job.
0: Of course you are.
1: Like, but, if you work from home on your own, you're your own boss. But what if you work in a communal space? It'd be very difficult to justify the boss. Oh, headphones. Good point. Okay. I forgot about that invention, the thing that I've got on my head right now. I think if you had a boss that put on, you know, so when I worked for a few weeks in a PR office where I spent most of my time on the toilet.
0: PR.
1: That's partly why I was rubbish at it. It took me so long to say the title. they communally had, they always had on, what was it, Heart FM.
0: Yeah.
1: That was
0: in London Capital is very popular in an office space, isn't it?
1: But I don't know what...
0: What is Capital nowadays? It used to be quite popular. I remember Chris Tarrant was on it.
1: Greg... Burns, does
0: Greg
1: it?
0: Burns, does Greg, drive time. Does
1: Greg
0: drive?
1: Burns, who loves wearing a cravat.
0: And a waistcoat.
1: Waistcoat and cravat. It's a very stylish man.
0: It's very stylish.
1: Stylish, handsome man.
0: Yeah, if it was the 1920s. anyway.
1: Let's not slag off other presenters on other stations.
0: Why? Surely that's the best thing to slag off.
1: Yeah, screw him. Dr. Fox, what a dickhead.
0: Is Dr. Fox
1: he's now
0: still
1: just called, he's now just called Neil Fox.
0: Really?
1: And he
0: lost
1: presents... He lost his PhD due to crimes against
0: lost
1: radio.
0: His license.
1: He lost his PhD in radionomics. anyway, if you haven't listened to our show before, this is the advice show. It's 3 hours of me and...
0: Sort of advice.
1: And interpreting dreams, that's a new section.
0: It's basically a real mishmash of how to fill
1: basically,
0: 3 hours.
1: It's you and me talking shit and finding different ways to do that, but people seem to like it.
0: People do.
1: People like
0: people
1: us.
0: People love shit, don't they?
1: Just chatting yarns.
0: That's what it should be called.
1: The Yarn Show.
0: Chris Martin is chatting yarns.
1: Get your cats out, guys, it's the Yarn Show. Cats love yarn, don't they?
0: How tired are you?
1: Yeah, I just got back from... I went to Belgium and back for a gig last night. We should tell everyone to quickly get in touch and then we'll have a little bit of a catch-up on what we've been up to.
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0: You can never remember the other one.
1: You can call us. Get on the phone. If you're bored, give us a phone call. We like speaking to people. Call us whenever you want.
0: It's much easier to tweet or...
1: Mate, the phone calls are lost art. It's almost up there with a handwritten letter now. That's how long ago people used to... Like, if someone gets you a lovely present, you should thank them via phone call. So you can call us on 0330... I'm going to talk a lot of shit this show. I've had so little sleep. 0330-223-0200 or text us 07860017300.
0: Sure everyone's got that.
1: Just fucking go on FUBAR. Just Google FUBAR. Go on the app, click the envelope, you can get in touch. We're going to interpret dreams. Like, we've got a guest, Kai Humphries, comedian.
0: Comedian,
1: Geordie. Skip rat.
0: Skip rat.
1: It's just a funny phrase that someone used to describe him once.
0: He's a lovely man. He's staying at my house at the minute because he's visiting London for a few days. He got an Oyster card today. He got really excited.
1: Oh, really? I love it when an out-of-towner gets an Oyster card. I had to ride the metro in Belgium yesterday.
0: Yeah.
1: You know how I get so annoyed when people come into London and they don't understand? I'm like, come on, it's obvious.
0: Yeah, yeah.
1: As soon as I get into another country on another system, I'm like an eight-year-old Japanese girl who doesn't understand the language it's in.
0: Have you been on Boris bikes before?
1: Never, but I'm scared to go on them. It looks too intimidating a system.
0: I got one pissed last week.
1: Oh, did you?
0: Yeah, lovely ride.
1: Great.
0: Late night, a ride.
1: So, what's the pricing? How does it work?
0: Mate, it's like £1 an hour or something. It's ridiculous.
1: Really?
0: Yeah. I rode one from Soho to Primrose Hill at night, drunk.
1: Really?
0: Rode around Regent's Park. Beautiful little ride at night. It's all closed off to cars, so it's very dark. It's very remote.
1: Yeah. And what time of night were you riding it?
0: About one-ish.
1: You have lights on it, obviously.
0: Yeah, it's got a little flashing light that is powered by the pedals.
1: Great. Well done, Boris. That's a good invention. That sounds exciting. A friend of a friend's, I got told that he got really hammered one night, woke up like on a bus in like, I don't know, like some of this, you know when it's like technically not even in London?
0: Yeah. Like Coulston or something like that.
1: Somewhere like that. And he, instead of getting a taxi, he decided to get a Boris bike back and he was like...
0: It couldn't have been that far out then.
1: Fine, I don't know where he ended up going, but He ended up getting a Boris bike, whatever, at night, pissed. Back to his place, was so tired and pissed, he overslept to the point that it cost him 50 quid to... Because you said it's £1 an hour, but I think a certain amount of hours, it's
0: Because what you're meant to do, you don't hire it for a day, it's not a hire bike. If you want to ride somewhere, you pick one up and you ride it to that place and dock it, and then you've just been charged £1, and then when you need it again, you rehire it.
1: Oh.
0: So if you just keep it out of the thing for the day, then you're going to get charged.
1: But you've got, as long as you re-dock it.
0: Always re-dock.
1: Like laser quasar, just... Get a little bit extra charge on there.
0: Do you know what I bought? Sorry, I don't know if this is advertising, but...
1: Just do it.
0: Do you know iPhone 5 is notorious for having bad battery life?
1: Oh, did you buy one of those gimpy little extender things on the bottom?
0: I just bought a case for it that is like a bit of a fat case that you charge the case.
1: Chunky case.
0: Chunky case, and you pop it in and press the button, and you get two full charges out of your case.
1: That's great. What,
0: £15?
1: Two on top of the other?
0: Two on top of the normals.
1: That's quality.
0: It makes the future. How more everyone doesn't know about this.
1: Where did you buy that from?
0: Amazon, which I don't like Amazon, but...
1: No, tax dodging scumbags.
0: Yeah, but to be honest, I'm coming around to tax avoidance.
1: Well, if it... It's t- if
0: is that wrong to say?
1: No, I know what you mean, because I would be lying if I said that my accountant doesn't help. Why am I saying this on the radio?
0: But, oh, my God.
1: No, anyway, but, you know...
0: No, but I'm not saying I do it. I'm saying I'm coming around to the concept of small-level tax avoidance.
1: Yeah.
0: You know, I just think...
1: But, I mean, Amazon, is that small level? Isn't that
0: big
1: level?
0: No, they're bastards. That's why I don't like them. But I'm saying, you know, like, sort of some self-employed guy who's a builder not paying tax. I don't care.
1: I think,
0: you know what I mean? It's hard enough as it is for people down at the bottom. You know, you've got to do all you can to not pay this bunch of bastards in charge.
1: Okay.
0: And money.
1: What about the NHS, Carl?
0: What about them?
1: How will we pay for that?
0: Well, if we actually got the tax off the big boys, we wouldn't even need to be bloody...
1: All you got to do, raise the tax by 10% on the rich. Thank you. Problem solved. Yeah. To say that confidently in a pub, then just knock a stool over and walk out.
0: It's like the like football banter in pubs at the minute in World Cup.
1: Yeah.
0: Just turn around and go, yeah, but I mean, you know, Portugal just build all their team around Ronaldo. Are you going to win a match like that and just walk off?
1: Yeah, or my other one is you play the ignorant posh guy in the pub by, during a bit of football, loudly, slightly getting someone's name wrong.
0: Yeah.
1: Go on, Randy Sterling! Yeah. Like that, and then you'll just it'll just gradually annoy everyone around you till eventually they go, shut up, mate.
0: Do you ever do the just shout the name of the sport loudly?
1: Yeah, shout
0: That's
1: football.
0: Really
1: shout football during
0: just
1: a football
0: really
1: round.
0: Loudly.
1: Just whisper,
0: football!
1: That's a good tip, it's guys. Really, anyone listening, watching the England game will be on tomorrow. Just mid game, shout football. You'll always get a laugh from about two people.
0: Absolutely,
1: always guaranteed a laugh. What else do we have to say? So, what else do we have to say, Carl? Come on.
0: Well, we haven't got to say anything. Now we can just talk normally. We've done the admin.
1: Oh, okay. So I'm really tired.
0: People are going to get in touch with their problems.
1: Yeah.
0: And I also, I might give a little shout out to my friend who's just had a baby.
1: Okay, give a shout out.
0: How good's the name? I told you the name before the show. Basically,
1: it's a fucking good name.
0: It's a child that sounds like it's like a Spanish singer. My friend Nick has had a child and called it Rodrigo.
1: Yep.
0: Such a cool name for a baby. Imagine being a four-year-old called Rodrigo.
1: Yeah, that's quality.
0: Yeah.
1: You sound like you're just wicked at football at the age of four.
0: He's come out wicked at football.
1: He's
0: come out and his first words are, football!
1: You know, when, like, kids now get scouted when they're seven to play football?
0: Yeah.
1: How the fuck do you know seven? They all look the same to me, seven-year-olds playing football. They're all little, trying to kick a ball as hard as they can.
0: Yeah, but then the one who isn't doing that is the one that you pick.
1: Really? And then you mould them?
0: Yeah.
1: Okay. Problem solved.
0: Well, weirdly, just on that topic, I just showed you before we started going on air my Wikipedia page. And this is still open. It's an open forum. If you want to have a bit of fun, try and get some.
1: Let's get rumours on both our Wikipedias.
0: Yeah,
1: would
0: good
1: be
0: lies that you can, and it's got to be sort of not ridiculous that the moderators dive in.
1: So no,
0: I can't
1: swearing,
0: say that
1: guys.
0: I'm a dinosaur. But somebody has managed to get on there that I was. I had trials at Barcelona in 1999, but due to a training ground bust up with Xavi, I decided I didn't get offered a contract. So I mean, it's a wicked lie.
1: I think that's excellent. That is good, because if anyone's seen you play football, they will know that is not believable, Carl. Go on Carl's Wikipedia or mine and try and just sneak in a cheeky. I told you on a different level. I was gigging in Belgium last night with a newer comedian who's a very nice guy called Winter. Let me get his surname right. Give him a shout out. Winter Funander, who's actually Irish.
0: How has he got a name like that if he's Irish?
1: Because his surname's Dutch, because someone in his family's Dutch. And yep. I don't know, Winter, just maybe
0: it's a good name, actually, picking a season.
1: I think a season for a summer. You hear summer on a pretty girl. Spring,
0: then, spring not so much. Autumn is good for a girl, isn't it?
1: Yeah.
0: Summer's good for
1: basically
0: a girl.
1: Winter is the only good bloke's name out there.
0: Yeah. Spring Donnelly wouldn't work.
1: Spring Martin. Winter Martin. That sounds good. Anyway, he just goes to me. He has a slightly weird accent because it was a bit Irish. He goes, are you really busy in that Viking show at the moment? I was like, what's that? He goes, you're on that show about Vikings? And I was like, I don't know what show that is, but apparently another comedian had told him that
0: you're in the show Vikings.
1: Is there a show called Vikings?
0: There is. It's a Sky show, I believe.
1: Okay. But I was just like, mate, have you seen my face and body? Do I look like a guy? I'd maybe be one of the,
0: one of the village folk
1: that gets
0: murdered really early.
1: Murdered and just horribly violated by
0: the
1: other
0: Vikings. You don't want to get hit with an axe in his back while he's running away.
1: That's such a common way to die when a village gets raided.
0: If I was in a village and Vikings just ran through it screaming and raping and pillaging,
1: I'd strafe. So then get me in the back.
0: Strafe or just face the front and take it like a man. I don't want to get an axe in the back. That'd be way more painful than taking one in the head.
1: Yeah, true. Axe on top of the head. When it takes you about 4 seconds to die. You know,
0: to realize, it takes you about three seconds to realise it's in your head.
1: And then you just see the blood trickle past your eyes like kind of a little waterfall.
0: And then you die the moment you realise. That's weird, isn't it? The moment you realise there's an axe in your head, you just die instantly.
1: Basically, if you were just really ignorant for your whole life, you'd be fine.
0: Just walking around with an axe in
1: your head. Mate, what's that? Oh, no, it doesn't matter, it's fine. Just ignore it, it's fine.
0: It's my hat!
1: It's my fancy dress outfit. I'm going to tweet this to anyone on the FUBAR Twitter thing. I stayed in this promoter in Belgium, his mum's house, with possibly I had the shittest night's sleep I've ever had in my life because me and this guy had to share a room, which I haven't done since I was 8. Or with my girlfriend, we share a room and a bed. She nearly came. How awkward would that have been? Oh. Me and my girlfriend in bed with winter just opposite us. So we had to obviously alternate who watched the pornography. Wanking joke. But they were the creepiest dolls. Like the creepiest dolls.
0: You did tweet a photo.
1: It definitely put me off sleeping. There were three dolls, like Bride of Chucky times five, staring at me. I was in Belgium as well. Something about Belgium just creeped me out.
0: Why don't you just put them in a cupboard?
1: I can't rearrange someone's mum's dolls collection. Might as well go and just fucking shit in a china cabinet downstairs. I should have done that.
0: Anyway, play a song
1: and get in touch, guys. Tweet us at foobarradio.com.
0: Yeah, if you need any advice or you want some dreams,
1: Analysed?
0: Do we analyse them? We just interpret them. Tell them what we think.
1: Yeah.
0: Anyway, here's a song. We'll speak to you afterwards.

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1: This is Jolly FM with Carl Donnelly and Chris Martin.
0: We'll be helping you out of all your problems in the next.
1: Anyone got broken washing machine? Get in touch. I don't know what I'm doing.
0: Anyway, you listen to FUBAR Radio.
1: You listen to a lively Carl Donnelly and a very tired and silly Chris Martin.
0: I'm not that lively, to be honest. I've not been sleeping well.
1: Have you not been?
0: Do you know what it is?
1: Do you have any creepy dolls staring at you in your... Actually,
0: yeah, I do have a creepy doll. My flatmate, comedian Benny Boot, his girlfriend Megan is a trainee actress. Is that the right word? She's doing her apprenticeship.
1: An enthusiastic actress currently at drama school before she gets into the big bad world of rejection.
0: She brought a prop home that is it's like a Chucky doll. It's about 4 foot tall.
1: Oh my
0: really
1: god.
0: Really creepy.
1: What's that in her? What's that used for?
0: I don't know, actually. I didn't ask that because I got overexcited when she brought it in and stole it to make a little video.
1: Yep.
0: That sounded much creepier than I expected.
1: Ultimate with that is knock on Benny Boot's door, your roommate, and just hold the doll up to the door.
0: Yeah.
1: He opens it, shit himself a clock.
0: Yeah.
1: That's a good tactic.
0: I'll do that later.
1: Or answer the door to the postman with it.
0: Oh!
1: Just that thing where you put it around the corner. Hello! What's for me today?
0: But no, I think it's the summer, mate. In the summer, my body goes, we don't need sleep. We can just get up when it's daylight.
1: I've always had that on holidays where when you're drinking in a hot country, you can just function. I think the serotonin just cancels it out and you get that is mental. It doesn't work.
0: We had a text from somebody talking about Barclays bikes, Boris bikes.
1: Barclays bikes.
0: Well, they are sponsored by Barclays, aren't they?
1: They are.
0: So we're not, that's just a fact.
1: Yeah. It's almost like you sound like one of those people who goes, oh, I'm a really big fan of the Barclays Premier League.
0: Sarah says, only last week I woke up with a Boris bike in my hallway. I definitely didn't hire it. Whoops. Just cost someone a lot of money. She spelt lot with two O's, that's why I said it like that.
1: But hang on, I'm confusing.
0: So she's obviously found one that has not been docked. She's teethed it, got it in a hallway. Somebody's getting charged a fortune, probably up to about $4,000.
1: That's ridiculous.
0: Sarah, please return the Boris bike to a docking
1: drunken
0: station.
1: Drunken thieves. I love that. I was telling you my ultimate sign of someone being drunk was on Friday night. I was driving back from Bristol and someone was so shit-faced they tried to hail my car.
0: Yeah.
1: It's got four wheels. It's probably a minicab driver.
0: Have you ever considered picking one up and charging them for a lift home?
1: No, but that is a quality idea. But then you've got to deal with the potential of a guy being sick in your car.
0: You've actually then got genuine taxi driver problems, isn't it?
1: Then I've got to charge him £50 for the cleanup afterwards.
0: I've never vomited in a taxi. Is that real that you have to pay that?
1: I don't know. I've never done it myself. Anyone here ever vomited on a taxi? Highbrow stuff. Get in touch. Tweet us at FUBAR Radio. Text us. Go on the website. No, I've never done that before. I've never done anything like that. My mate, actually, Anish, was in India. You went to India for a month. My mate, Anish, he's Indian. Went back to see some family. His cousin paid a taxi driver an extra fiver for the taxi driver to allow him to drive his car back.
0: And that's what my friend Richard Mills, who I travelled around India with, he wanted the whole time we were there, he wanted to go on a rickshaw, like to actually drive it. And the amount of people we asked that were just like, no, you cannot do that. This is, it's unacceptable. And it's the moment I went home, he just went on to Rajasthan on his own, sent me a video of him driving a rickshaw. Just like, I think if there's two guys asking, they think it's a bit of a laddie thing. If it's one bloke on his own just saying, can I have a go?
1: They feel sorry for him.
0: Not feel sorry. I think it just sounds like it's a very, sort of interested party.
1: Yeah, surely that everyone's got their price. It's like Indecent Proposal.
0: Cool, especially in India, which not being mean, but, money.
1: Well, yeah, fiver there goes way longer than here.
0: So,
1: fiver here. It's barely a pint nowadays. Thanks, Cameron. Broken Britain.
0: Yeah. That's a proper pub thing to say, isn't it? That's a classic thing. Standing at a bar awkwardly next to a stranger and you order a drink and it's like a £4 pint. Turn to the guy next to you and just go, phew. I remember when they were £2.50.
1: Yeah, used to be able to get two for a fiver at least and some change for peanuts. Tell you what, classic thing. I've grown up in London all my life. It is too expensive, don't get me wrong. But ultimately, just move, if that's your problem. The amount of people I know who are northern or from outside London who move here, and my mate Jono still does it. He goes, bloody fuck. And it's just, mate, you've chosen here.
0: Yeah.
1: You've not been forced to live here. Go, drink somewhere else and don't drink.
0: Yeah.
1: Don't stay in my city and complain.
0: Yeah. Fuck off. Back up north,
1: Fuck off, you northern bucket.
0: Sorry
1: to any northern people.
0: Yeah, we weren't. That was just a joke.
1: I like people from all parts of the UK.
0: I love people from all over the world. I don't just narrow it down to the UK like you do.
1: I just the UK. UK and the Channel Islands, that's me. And any expats. living at large in other countries with barely legal women.
0: Barely legal women and questionable tax laws.
1: Just telling me stuff like, why would you go back to the UK? You go over there, you chat to a woman sweating, she tells you to fuck off. Go, yeah, there's a reason for that. You're a sweaty old creep, that's why. Something weirder if someone wants to hang out with you.
0: Yeah. Bob. It's that old thing where, like...
1: Bob, you old twat.
0: It's that classic sort of sexist way of thinking that some blokes, just if a woman just doesn't want to have sex with them when they chat them up, they just think that is this fucking classic woman, isn't it? Classic woman, right? I bought her a drink, I was chatting to her for half an hour, and then she just walked off. It's like, what? You don't get noshed off for buying somebody a drink. You've actually got to have some charm.
1: You've got to have some game and not look like a melted old fool.
0: But then they, over there, they go. You go to places like Singapore and Dubai and that, and just the expats just, they think they're so hot shit because they can just get a sort of a lady who probably doesn't have much money to go out with them.
1: Yeah, they go.
0: And they're like, yeah, they're over here, mate, just get any, you know, just pull any bird. It's like, that's because you've fucking got loads of money.
1: You've got the Benjamins.
0: Shit.
1: You don't even have that much. I always think a lot of those expats are people that just didn't make it. They didn't get past the trials in the UK.
0: So yeah,
1: they went abroad. They're like a footballer that had to go and play in like fucking Uzbekistan or somewhere like that. Is that even a country?
0: Well, it's like, some footballer would end up in the second Turkish league. Yeah. It's like, come on, mate.
1: There you go. Come back to
0: you. You call yourself a professional footballer, but...
1: Know where you belong, mate. Conference South of the UK.
0: Yeah.
1: Try your best. Stick to the country. That's my message for this radio show.
0: That one goes out to all the expats.
1: It's not the only radio show I've been on in the last week, Carl.
0: I went on
1: Radio Bristol.
0: All right.
1: I don't know if anyone here ever listens, if anyone in Bristol area listens to it, but they...
0: It's not actually that far from JLC's voice, mate.
1: Yeah, it's not that far, but I went there and this producer had got into... I had a gig in Bristol. I didn't go all the way to Bristol to be on the radio, but I thought... It was like, can you come, are you around early? And actually, I did go down a bit earlier to beat the traffic, and I popped in.
0: that's a really sad sentence,
1: isn't it? When you leave your house at midday on a Friday. Tell you what, though, midday on a Friday, it's a dream driving anywhere. It is. Mate, you leave at 2, and you think, I've beaten the rush. Everyone leaves at 2, because they're trying to... Actually, I'd say you're better off leaving at 5.
0: Rush hour? It's more like 4 hours, mate. I remember you could leave at 2, when seeing our car.
1: Yeah, you could bang 9 pints for £2 a pop.
0: And you go for a drive on the M4.
1: No fucking breathalyzers, betting. Anyway.
0: Do you know you can refuse a breathalyzer?
1: Yeah, and then they take you to the station to do a blood sample.
0: Yeah.
1: Because my friend, Charlie Meek, actually I can name it because it's all legit, he had a weekend in Brighton and left. He thought he'd done those. He actually tried to do the sensible, sober and up, stop drinking. But when you just cane loads of... It does take ages to leave your system. Yes. He had no MOT on the car. Oh. And because he thought his sister's boyfriend had done it and it hadn't been done for 7 months.
0: Oh.
1: Had a flat back tyre. They breathalyzed him and he was over.
0: Oh.
1: But that doesn't count. They still got to get you back to the station. But got to the station, he breathed in again. He was 39 and 40 is over the limit. So the guy's like, you're very lucky. Don't do that again.
0: Wow.
1: So always refuse, guy. If you think you're on the border...
0: Or, first off, don't drink.
1: Don't drink. Don't drink and drive is your first option.
0: Yeah.
1: But if you do fancy a skinful, then give yourself...
0: Refuse. Give yourself an extra half an hour.
1: Have a couple of Lucozade tablets and I don't know what else you could put in your... Just drink. What can you put in your system to flush it out?
0: I don't know.
1: More blood.
0: Blood transfusion.
1: Clean blood.
0: Yeah, you need a blood transfusion.
1: take a pint of blood.
0: Of O negative in the boot. A transfusion device.
1: Before I come in, coppers, I'm just going to pop into the boot.
0: You don't drink the blood.
1: Yeah, you drink a bag of blood. Surely that would help.
0: They don't take the sample out of your blood out of your belly.
1: Yeah, but if you drink it, doesn't some of it go down your veins?
0: I don't think it'll all come out your bum and willy.
1: Oh, okay.
0: Anyway.
1: Oh, I'm pissing blood, Doc. What's wrong? What have you eaten today? I had 2 pints of blood. That'll be the problem. So I went on Radio Bristol and they were just so excited. They'd gone on the... If you just tune in, by the way, get on our Wikipedias and tamper with them. Just Google Carl Donnelly, Wikipedia, Chris Martin, Wikipedia. Yeah. Comedian, obviously, because of that other a-hole. They'd obviously just looked up my thing and it says I'm an observational comedian. So I got in there and they were like, you love an observation, don't you?
0: Don't you?
1: What have you observed so far about Bristol? What have you noticed?
0: And I'm like... You said hills.
1: It's a lot of hills. And they went, oh my God. Fucking, you're so...
0: How do you do that?
1: You're so astute.
0: How do you do
1: it's
0: that?
1: It's my favourite type of comedy, observational. I love it when people just notice stuff and tell me about it. It's really... You love an observation. I do love one. Anyway, we're going to do some advice? Or have you got to do a song?
0: I think we've chatted for a bit too long in this section already.
1: I got too excited, Carl.
0: We get overexcited, don't we?
1: I just
0: love getting excited.
1: I do love... Something I've just noticed is I love getting excited.
0: You love it. So we'll play a song and then we'll come back. We'll actually do some advice.
1: Yeah, tweet us any problems at Fubar Radio. Email us studio@fubarradio.com. Go on the app. Call us. Let's hear your voices, guys. I want to get in.
0: You could have carried on talking now.
1: I could have got the mics up. Oh, okay, got the mics up.
0: Yeah.
1: I had actually finished what I was saying.
0: Okay, cheers, guys.
1: Thanks.

0: That was Happy Mondays. I just made a noise there because you were out of the room.
1: Yeah, that's your Carl's. That's Carl's filler voice.
0: Yeah.
1: Welcome to our radio show. Play a Sting.
0: Should we play a Sting?
1: Play a Let's talk about this one.
2: Carl Donnelly and Chris Martin on FUBAR Radio.
0: So we got that one. We also got this one. What do you reckon to this one?
2: FUBAR Radio.
0: This is what we do here.
1: Do you know
0: what? Just press buttons.
1: Do you know what I noticed when I was in Belgium? That siren, right?
0: Yeah.
1: They have different sirens in Europe, and they always make me think of the Bourne Identity when I hear
0: it. You love noticing things.
1: An observation. Do you know that, like, that foreign siren? You always hear it. It reminds me of, like, films like The Bourne Identity.
0: Oh, yeah.
1: Like you just got to get out of the building when you hear it.
0: Traffic lights always sound different over the sea, isn't it?
1: Traffic lights,
0: like the sort of the green man.
1: It does.
0: But in Down Under, New Zealand, Australia, it goes...
1: That is exciting when it does that. It feels like you're in Laser Quest for a second, doesn't it?
0: So
1: it's me and Carl, just noticing stuff that is different in different countries.
0: Yes.
1: Welcome to the Difference Show.
0: This is our... We sort of have a show where we help people out who have issues.
1: Yeah, let's hear one.
0: We could either have one where somebody's actually sent in on their voice, or somebody has... We'll do a text. We've just received a text. I think this person's in need of help. Okay. So much so they've put anonymous. Oi, oi, lads. Bit of a problem. I hate my best mate's girlfriend. She's a boring bitch.
1: Ooh.
0: Always in the house and is stealing my mate away. And he goes, I'm not jealous before you say that. I just don't want her to ruin my mate.
1: I weirdly can completely relate to this because I sort of know a similar situation.
0: Right.
1: And I think... You know it as well.
0: Right.
1: They will all remain anonymous. But I never had that. It's really annoying. Do you know what it's like?
0: It's really impossible to play because you can't say to your mate, oi, by the way, that woman you're in love with is a tit. And vice versa, you can't say that.
1: It must be weird because you must know if you're like an aware person. Like, I would know if my girlfriend, like, was annoying to other people.
0: Yeah.
1: Because I'm quite aware, and what my friends think of stuff is important to me.
0: Well, yeah, and also, you've known your mates longer than you've known your girlfriend.
1: So you know what would annoy them.
0: And you also know, you can tell how they react to things, how they actually feel about them, can't you? Well, I can tell if my mates don't like somebody just by the way they look at them.
1: Yeah.
0: So...
1: It's a difficult one, because it is annoying, because it's like, suddenly, this person's around, and they have, like, ruined you. That's like...
0: You can't...
1: It's not ruined, but it's just like... It's like your best mate's honey, right? And you could always get that honey really easily. And now... rather than that honey being in the supermarket, that honey is now in a nest surrounded by bees.
0: Oh,
1: and it's like, you can still get the honey, but you've got to put on a fucking beekeeper's outfit to go then. You're like, sometimes you're like, I really want that honey. You'll go past it. But sometimes you're like, it's not worth it. I'll just have some jam.
0: It's the weirdest analogy I've ever heard.
1: Yeah, but it sort of made sense.
0: Yeah. But it's not a load of bees, it's just one bee.
1: It's one massive, annoying bee.
0: One bee
1: that you keep trying to hit, but it won't die.
0: Yeah.
1: Not, and please don't hit
0: yeah,
1: this.
0: What

0: You trying don't, to tell don't, what are you trying to tell this anonymous
1: don't
0: gentleman?
1: Open up a can of whoop ass on this lady. She's a lovely lady, I'm sure, in her own way. But yeah, I know it's a difficult. I don't know what the thing. One thing I know,
0: well,
1: and
0: like,
1: I've
0: boring is a strange thing. So, like, I understand. So it's, I'd rather somebody who's a bit boring, you know, like,
1: a bit boring. But do you know what it is though? It's all, if they're around all the time and they're hard to have a conversation with. Do you know when just those all? You know when you're like, it's just. That's, you know, sometimes you can be in, people get on with you, can be in a silence with them and it's perfect, it's bliss.
0: Yeah.
1: But then when it's hard, that's, I know what that person means, because you, some people are boring, that's just life, but when they're around all the time and you feel like you've got to make an effort and then it's not, and then it's, but then sometimes you don't realise, sometimes boring people, they just don't really like, they're happy to not chat and just be quiet.
0: Well, this is it. Some of them don't realise that that's just not how you, other people like to sort of, you know, they think that you're meant, that's fine to act like that. And it is, because that's your nature, isn't it?
1: Yeah.
0: You can't change someone's nature, but, you know, I think sometimes if somebody's really boring and they don't know, you need to have a word.
1: What, you reckon this guy should have a word to his girlfriend?
0: Well, not have a word, but do that thing where you sort of drop in a little jokey banter now and again when they're just being really boring.
1: Oh, that one, classic one where they haven't spoken for 10 minutes. You go, all right, motor mouth, shut up.
0: Yeah.
1: And then they go, what? And then they get a bit self-conscious.
0: Or wait for her to do that thing where she's sat there for, like, in silence for about an hour and there's like three of you maybe on the sofa watching some telly. She goes to the toilet, you turn to your mate and go, mate, does she ever shut up? That sort of joke.
1: Yeah,
0: like, you know, it's a bit, it's sort of like, it's jokey, but it does actually say how you really feel.
1: Get in touch, tell us how long they've been together for.
0: Oh yeah, this is interesting.
1: How long, if they love each other, and then we can maybe take it a bit further and you can put more risk a little bit more here to get to the bottom of it.
0: Yeah.
1: One thing you should never do, and I learned this,
0: or just do bad shit around the house and blame her for it.
1: Yeah,
0: start trying to frame her for crimes.
1: Frame her for crimes of what, like washing up and stuff?
0: I mean, much worse than that.
1: Like, give me an example, what, dead people?
0: Just kill a fox and put it in a airing cupboard. I panicked, mate. I panicked.
1: You did panic.
0: You really put me
1: you
0: on
1: went
0: the spot.
1: In, you went in fast, though. The first half of that sentence, I was with you in an airing cupboard. I don't even know what an airing cupboard is. It's just a cupboard at home.
0: So, it's normally. It's
1: people, they always say that on Blue Peter. If you got something, just start putting the airing cupboard. I'm like, I don't know. I don't even know what an airing cupboard is.
0: It's normally the cupboard where the immersion heater was housed.
1: Okay. So a little bit of history of the airing cupboard to anyone not wanting to get a fact
0: this
1: today.
0: Is, yeah, because do you know what it is? I think because you're a bit younger than me and you're from a better family sort of unit. You know, you lived in a nice big house.
1: My dad paid for me to get touched up at school.
0: Oh yeah. Is it true? What's your school called?
1: I don't want to slander it on it. I mean, it's in the paper, but
0: I know, but no, I'm just saying, you don't have to say anything about what's been happening, but what's the name of your school?
1: Why?
0: Because I heard a fact about it. I just want to know.
1: St. Paul's?
0: Yeah. Is it true that if you went to St. Paul's, you are known as an old Pauline?
1: Old Pauline, but the
0: Pauline, the spelt Pauline.
1: Yeah, but the old any time a school played us, they'd call us Paulines.
0: Hey.
1: That was classic.
0: I only found it out 2 days ago.
1: How did you find that out?
0: My friend Peter Quinn, he texted me saying, "Just so you know, your friend Chris Martin."
1: Why is he researching my old school?
0: I think
1: old banana boots.
0: I think he must have listened to something we've talked about online.
1: Yeah.
0: And he worked out you went to St. Paul's.
1: Oh,
0: and then he just decided that would be funny.
1: Tell you what, I had bigger problems at my school based on the allegations in the papers at the moment.
0: A lot of pedos, allegedly.
1: A lot of alleged naughty gentlemen.
0: What subjects were the teachers that have been accused teaching? Was it the classic PE?
1: One was Latin, and I think, to be honest, if you're teaching a dead language, you've got other motives there, mate. The other one is, what else was there? Latin, and it wasn't PE, I don't think. It was Latin.
0: That's good to know. It breaks the stereotype, though. That's what everyone used to joke about.
1: Well, I always think, you know, always that, there's that one, right? There's the PTs. And also, why is it there's always, oh, your creepy uncle? Like, why just, like, if my sister has a kid, does everyone think I'm going to be a paedophile?
0: No.
1: But why is it your uncle, if that someone in your family happens to have a baby, that automatically means you're just guilty of being sexually
0: deviant? I've got
1: two nephews.
0: I'm not a creepy uncle.
1: I know. But I'm worried now. Where's that rumour come from? If you've been touched by an uncle, get in touch. Tweet
0: at Fubar Radio.
1: At Fubar Radio. No, but I always wonder that, just because someone in your family has a kid, that means that you're... before they had a kid?
0: If anything, I'd say my aunts are creepier than my uncles. Dirty way.
1: They just go, oh,
0: they're a bit more weird.
1: What do they do?
0: Just a bit crazy.
1: They pinch your mum.
0: Like, you know, they love it. I mean, I've got, I think, two alcoholic aunts.
1: Oh, yeah, okay. So,
0: I don't mean, that sounded way more serious than I meant, but I don't know if they're alcoholic anymore. But, you know, none of my. I only had one alcoholic uncle. So it's 2-1.
1: Hopefully they can bring it back, the uncles, and overtake them 3-2.
0: Actually, saying that, the uncle was a bit creepier. He was a Spaniard. And
1: he's Spanish rather than Spaniard, which I'm thinking of in the Gladiator.
0: That's what I always referred to Spanish people as. The Spaniard.
1: He was a Spaniard.
0: He's the one.
1: He father of a murdered boy? Husband of a murdered wife.
0: He once came.
1: Thank you, Joe. Sorry, I don't know why. It was really unprofessional. Joe, the lovely assistant producer, delivered me a pint of water.
0: He decided to thank her through the microphone just to the listeners.
1: Just a shout out to Joe in the room next door, bringing me water to keep me hydrated.
0: No, but my uncle Jose, he was a bit of a boozer. Once caught me jumping on a bed in his house, and he chased me off the bed and into a corner, and then shouted, "You're a little piglet!"
1: Wow.
0: Which is a really harsh insult to say to a 10-year-old, maybe. You call me a little piglet.
1: That is such a word, though, I'd expect a Spaniard to say to someone.
0: Calling a kid a piglet
1: and an adult a pig.
0: And then he'd go off and, like, drink red wine and eat a semi-raw steak.
1: Yeah.
0: He ate steak.
1: Topless.
0: He ate steak.
1: On a bench.
0: I'd guess about 6 times a week. It was unbelievable.
1: I don't know why I can't go with the fact that you've got a Spanish uncle.
0: Well, I had. He's dead now.
1: Oh, okay. Hang on. Was
0: he? Peace.
1: He's not blood relative.
0: No. He was. He married.
1: Your aunt fucking met a waiter in Spain and brought him back.
0: He's actually a restaurant owner.
1: That's amazing. I did not know that about your family.
0: I've got some. Yeah, I've got some weird family ties.
1: I don't have any. My family's really small. I was always jealous of bigger families when I was younger, because you get to go to big gatherings and get stuff.
0: Then you get older, and it's just a bit too much hassle, isn't it?
1: There's just too many people to buy presents for remember and shit. So I'm luckily I got a tight knit. Even my own uncle didn't recognise me in the street the other day, Carl. So one of three.
0: Anyway, so to this guy who I reckon he just needs to just start making.
1: Well, get in touch and let us know how serious it is, and then because one thing, don't do if they ever break up or it's on the rocks, don't ever wade in with this. I've done this before by going, "Thank God you know, because she was a right pain in the ass," and they'll agree, and then there's the danger. I'd say 7 out of 10 times they get back together, at least for a bit, and you have to go,
0: "I was just joking.
1: That was I had my fingers crossed and I was saying it." Yeah, so don't wade in.
0: Wait a month. Give it a month sort of gardening leave on your insults.
1: Go on sabbatical from being mean and then come back.
0: Right, we're going to have another song and we'll do more advice.
1: Also, quickly, Carl.
0: What?
1: Send us tweets that we're going to make Kai Humphries do.
0: Oh,
1: boring
0: shit.
1: Tweets. We're going to make him do a boring tweet the first time he listened. The more tedious, the better. Such as, I don't know, something like, "I just got out of bed today and I'm really tired." Something
0: best
1: like that.
0: One, obviously, Peter Hansen's one last week really set the bar high.
1: Which was, went to a party last night in London. It was so good. Hashtag, like, life is good or
0: and
1: something.
0: And then what did you guys do?
1: What did you guys do?
0: That so sort of shit.
1: Tweet us,
0: about.
1: Like, rubbish, boring, tedious stuff. Go on the Foo Bar app and tweet us that way.

0: was the Libertines.
1: Oh, we love the Libertines, we do.
0: Who've reformed to some shows, haven't they?
1: We love them.
0: Oh, they're doing a one-off big show, which I've heard is to pay off Pete Doherty's debt.
1: Really?
0: Apparently he's got himself in a spot of bother.
1: What is he up to now?
0: He lives overseas, somewhere in a part of Europe. I can't remember what it is.
2: But is he still, what does he do?
0: Just chills out, innit?
2: Is he just having a little bit of gardening leave?
0: Yeah, I think he is.
2: Stressful life.
0: Some downtime.
2: Of taking narcotics and performing music.
0: Yeah. Well, I saw a picture of him on Twitter and he looks like shit. You know what I mean?
2: He's someone I could never imagine having a tan.
0: No.
2: Does drugs, mate, does drugs stop you getting brown? I don't know. I don't take him.
0: No, they don't. I think you can still get
2: I think normally you take him and you end up just lying indoors all day.
0: So that's like, no, because
2: you're like a snooker player. Like John Higgins, yeah. Pasty.
0: If you're homeless overseas?
2: Well, if you're homeless, why are you buying drugs? Buy yourself a coffee.
0: There's a major drug problem with the homeless in this country. It's not like all the homeless people on our streets are just actually getting all that money just so they can go buy tea. Some of them are buying narcotics, Chris.
2: What?
0: Not to break
2: your... I'm very innocent. I didn't realise.
0: Anonymous has got back in touch about this, his friend's girlfriend.
2: Oh, wicked.
0: They've been together for 10 months. Problem is, I've already told him I think she's boring. And I've drunkenly said too many times that I can't wait till he gets rid of her. And then I just try and avoid her as much as possible. Probably not a nice thing for my mate, so how do I reverse my behaviour about it looking obvious?
2: I can only think of an episode of Friends where Joey clearly didn't like Janice, who went out of Chandler, and Chandler knew that, and he goes, hey, just because you're my mate, I'll make an effort.
0: Yeah.
2: And as long as you're making the effort, and she's still being boring, then eventually I think your friend will see that she's the problem.
0: Yes.
2: That's actually quite good advice. So maybe just go, look, dude, sorry, I've been a bit immature, my threshold's not been good. Look, if you mean something to you, I'll put in the effort. Yeah. Do that. And even fake effort. But as long as you look like you're on the front foot, she's giving you nothing back, mate.
0: Yeah, I think that's right. Just be nice. Kill with kindness.
2: Just be so nice.
0: That's yeah, good. And apparently we've just been told Pete Doherty lives in Paris.
2: There we go.
0: I love
2: certain things that people like listen to, and I want to get that answer in straight away. These guys are ignorant, but I want them to get their facts about something I did the other day with my dad and my girlfriend, watching the football. Argentina game.
0: Yes.
2: Half time, it is so fun just asking someone a country from the World Cup and getting them to guess the population.
0: But you did it to me, and I absolutely
2: nailed it. You fucking
0: nailed it.
2: I went Uruguay, right? Because I thought Uruguay, and I was like, Carl's going to fuck this one up.
0: I went 4 million.
2: 4 million, 3.9 million in Uruguay. I was like, blown away.
0: I know. I just had a little think and then just took a punt.
2: Here's one I remember. Brazil.
0: Oh, it's big. Brazil's big.
2: Brazil's big, mate. What do you reckon?
0: 45 million?
2: Come on, mate, 189
0: million. Is it 189?
2: Yeah.
0: Is it that big?
2: Yeah, mate.
0: I thought, I know it's a big country, I didn't know the population was that dense. I thought it'd be spread out.
2: Top three, right?
0: It's blown my mind.
2: China, 1.3
0: Well, I know China's
2: bill. India,
0: yeah.
2: 1.2 bill.
0: Yeah.
2: America, how many do you think?
0: Oh,
1: Yeah, you kiss your teeth
0: 400.
1: When you think. Yeah, 300, like it's 315, yeah, you're in the right ballpark.
0: Okay. So Brazil's that far up. That's great.
2: Bigger than you think. How many do you think?
0: 70 million.
2: Ah, well, it's smaller than you think. Okay.
0: Well, now Brazil's thrown me off my...
2: 30 mil.
0: My game, really.
2: Peru, roughly, yeah.
0: Wow.
2: Anyway, guys...
0: good radio.
2: You're laughing and learning. Anyone want to... anyone, tweet us or email us with a little fact about a country that might take us off guard.
0: I told you that I bought my dad a 75th birthday present. You laughed.
2: I laugh because you're...
0: funny? Because
2: I know
0: 75.
2: Your dad's a 75-year-old cab driver and he's just like such a unemotional bloke.
0: Yep.
2: I just can't imagine him.
0: And I bought him Tom Ford.
2: Yeah, I don't know why. Toilette. I can't imagine your dad freshening up for the Punani.
0: Yeah, he loves a bit of an aftershave. My dad loves a bit of aftershave and a nice shirt.
2: Does he?
0: Yeah, that's what I basically.
2: Is your dad always in a suit and shirt?
0: He's always in a shirt and trousers.
2: I love that.
0: Yeah, he doesn't always whack the jacket on, but I've never in my life seen my dad in a t-shirt.
2: That's hilarious.
0: Never seen him in shorts.
2: Because you would have known your dad when he was. That's actually quite good. I think most blokes, when they hit mid-40s, you've got to dress smart. But I like the fact your dad's kept that going.
0: Yeah. Sorry, he's replied again. Anonymous has replied, saying, well, the problem is, she's not always boring. He says, she's full of life when we, his mates, make the effort, but that only makes my mate love her more. It's a catch-22 and a big fucking problem. Just I'm starting to think this guy might be the problem. I don't want to be rude.
1: Because then he's just gone, she's actually really fun sometimes.
0: She's really fun when we guys make an effort of her rather
1: basically,
0: than ignoring her.
1: You've got, this might be, how old are you? Because this might be an age thing. Because I only recently... I'd never had a girlfriend before until I got one. Then actually, I used to get really annoyed with my mates who just spent their time hanging out with their girlfriends.
0: Yes.
1: But at the end of the day, if she's really cool, she is able to sexually gratify your mates.
0: Yeah,
1: unless
0: you plan on, she's got tools you ain't got, mate.
1: Unless you're planning on giving them a little bit of a hand justice, then I don't think there's much you can do,
0: That's
1: mate.
0: That's all he's got, then.
1: You just got to get
0: the
1: on with them.
0: The options are, be nice to her and just invite her in and see what happens, or toss your mate off.
1: Yeah.
0: Done. End of advice.
1: It'd be funny if he goes, cheers, guys. Option B it is.
0: I'm going to toss him off. Anyway, we've got to help. You can't just keep helping one person.
1: We can.
0: Loads of people got bleeding problems around here. Shall we do...
1: Bleeding problems.
0: A problem.
1: By that you mean... bleeding problems, not bleeding problems.
0: Not, you know...
1: Well, it could have been stabbed.
0: Menstruation.
1: I was thinking of stabbings.
0: Sorry, I swear, our minds are different. You think of violence, I think of fannies. Why don't we help out one?
1: Someone could have been stabbed in the fanny, mate.
0: Oh,
1: hopefully,
0: but if it's aimed right, probably won't cause much damage.
1: This is the perfect sheath.
0: Just holster a knife.
1: Oh, shit. Sorry.
0: Why don't we try and help one of our fellow FUBAR
1: let's help
0: hosts?
1: Let's
0: How
1: help
0: about Ed Gamble, who hosts The Rock Show?
1: Ed.
0: And also does Peacock.
1: Way thinner and more just built than
0: he is. What a good looking guy he is now.
1: He's a
0: handsome... Remember when he used to be a fat man?
1: He used to be a fat mess. Now he's a lovely looking guy.
0: Anyway, let's see what Ed is having problems with.
3: Hi, Ed Gamble here. I've got a burning issue / problem to tell you about. That was a / as in like a dividing two things rather. Burning issue / problem sounds like I've got a urinary tract infection, which I don't. It's not connected with that. I live with fellow comedian Nish Kumar, and he lives like an animal, and I don't. I'm a human being. And he leaves his dirty pants in the bathroom every single morning. I've had to work out ways of trying to get rid of them. But I've run out of ideas. So what I need you to do is solve the problem. How can I either stop him leaving his pants in the bathroom, or how can I get rid of the pants without feeling disgusted that I've touched them every morning? Thanks, Carl and Chris. Thank you so much.
0: That's a classic bathroom flatmate problem, isn't it?
1: That is. I never. That's just really. Just tell him to take.
0: Or
1: him
0: I'll
1: out.
0: Tell you the most simple one. Every time he leaves a pair, just throw him out.
1: Put him in a bin.
0: Yeah, or not even bin inside, so we can find him. Take him out and throw him in a bin down the road.
1: But you've got to pick up his used
0: People
1: pantage.
0: Pick up their own dog's shit.
1: Yeah,
0: you can't pick up a pair of pants.
1: Yeah, it's true. It's not like you're rubbing your ass crack on all of the... Just probably pick up from the band.
0: He's picking them up with his mouth. Just picking them up with his hands. But you pick up worse things than pants.
1: It's true, actually.
0: Unless they're shitty pants, in which case, then Nish Kumar needs to sort out his bum. And then he needs to get in touch. We can help him out.
1: I agree. I always think, I think the odd, you know, we all forget now and again. If it's every day, that's too much. We've all done it every day. I'd say bi-monthly, I'd probably leave a pair of pants in the bathroom, but
0: yeah,
1: my girlfriend's right. My girlfriend.
0: Like there was, I live with comedian Benny Boots, and there was a period of time, I think it was last week, there was a pair of pants on a shelf for 3 days.
1: That's my favourite when you live with a flatmate and they leave something, and you, rather than do it, go, how long will it take them to amend that problem? 3 days.
0: But it didn't bother me. They were out of my way. It wasn't a shelf that I had anything
1: I guess
0: on.
1: If you leave them like mid-floor, that's...
0: that's unacceptable. But yeah, I think Ed Gamble needs to pick them up, chuck them in a bin, and then Nish, after a week, won't have any pants. And have to go out and buy new pants, and then we'll learn not to leave them on the floor.
1: Exactly. Have I ever told you about hygiene in a bathroom, the worst thing? Because I think about my worst flat sharing was when you're a student, you're just parameters. You're just, as soon as you finish at university, you're like, oh my God, I like some stuff to be clean.
0: Yeah.
1: But uni, you're just like, oh yeah, whatever. I'd finished at uni. I went to do a gig in Bristol. Where the love and observation. I stayed at my friend James Gibbs' house.
0: Yes.
1: He lived with seven other men. One of those like big thick, and their kitchen was the most disgusting I've ever seen in my life. Like, there wasn't a millimetre that didn't have like a dirty used thing on it. So I stayed in his room, which was quite clean. Went to the bathroom, did a piss, as you do.
0: Yeah.
1: That's what I stand up piss. That's what I did. Just put my penis through my flies and I urinated and then put it back in. Anyway, wash my hands. Looking for a towel. I see a towel on top of a, like, the cabinet.
0: Yeah.
1: Oh, I use that towel. Dry my hands. I go, Why can I smell shit? Oh. And someone had wiped their arse on this towel, left it above.
0: That is unacceptable.
1: I then had to re-wash shit off my hands.
0: God, I'd rather climb onto the sink and wash my bum in the sink than use a towel.
1: Yeah.
0: Do you know what I mean?
1: I don't know why. Oh, well, if you aren't it, just throw it in the bin immediately. Burn it.
0: Yeah.
1: Well, who's gone, I'll use that next week.
0: Burn it. Just in the garden. Somebody comes back, what are you doing, mate? Oh, just sit by this towel and just shatter all
1: this over. Face towel has gone outside its job description massively.
0: Yeah. I think some blokes really need to up their game in the bathroom, like just leaving it in a state.
1: I don't get it. I think the worst of you, or pubes on the, I know it's like beard pubes sometimes or whatever, just around the sink.
0: But you can never be too sure, can you? If you see a pube on the sink, you can't just assume it's a beard.
1: Never take a risk. Whatever it is, just don't. I never get. I'm very careful to get rid of. If I have a shave or anything, get rid of all of them. Because people just leave. Especially they leave them on the top. They get like embedded into the sink forever. Yeah. It's game over. You've got to maintain that sink.
0: Okay. So final advice to Ed. I said, what you need to do, just bin them. What do you
1: just
0: reckon?
1: Just keep binning them. Yeah, binning them. Keep throwing them in the bin till he's one day commando and not sure why.
0: Okay, good advice. Right, should we have a song?
1: Let's have a song and then we'll get Kai Humphries in the studio in a minute.
0: Cool. Do we need to actually tell people to do the tweets?
1: Tweet us. Boring tweets at Fubar Radio. We'll make him tweet them.
0: Yeah. All right, cool, guys.

0: giving radio the finger.
1: Hey.
2: I almost forgot to turn our mics up there, didn't I?
1: That would have been good.
2: We were too busy talking.
1: Talking about, I don't know, nothing exciting.
2: Anonymous got back in touch and said, cheers, lads, actually sound advice.
1: Oh.
2: They just tuned in. We advised a man to basically toss off his mate to try and get back on level play in terms of his friends and his girlfriend. Done. That's the sort of advice we give out if you get in touch at Fubar
1: Radio. If you have any serious problems, get in touch with Samaritans. If it's
2: not just the Samaritans. You can go to, like, counsellors.
1: Childline, whatever.
2: Okay. There's only two.
1: They're the only two. Only ones that you can ring up.
2: I don't reckon that's true.
1: You can ring them both up, can't you?
2: Yeah, you can, but there's probably other hotlines you can call. Yeah. They're not hotlines.
1: Cool. 0800. Sad. Get in touch. I want someone to ring us, Carl. Someone call. Someone's just tweeted us going.
2: But people are at work, mate.
1: No, he said he's bored at work.
2: And also.
1: Hang on, who's this guy? On Twitter, Sarcastic Sausage. Hi, guys. Other than sending borderline abusive tweets, any ideas how to stop being bored at work? Give us a call.
2: He might not be able to do that.
1: Well, he hasn't said where he works.
2: Well, there, he might work in a place where he can't make a phone call at flipping 2 in the afternoon,
1: maybe,
2: mate.
1: Maybe he can. Say you're going to the toilet, make a phone call.
2: You'd love people calling up. I don't want people to call.
1: Why not?
2: You can if you like, but I'm not that interested.
1: I like vocal company.
2: I'm vocal company.
1: Sounds like a
2: group, doesn't it? Like an X Factor boy band.
1: Vocal
2: put together
1: company.
2: Out of free shit solo ones.
1: Yeah.
2: Like, you guys should work together. We're going to call you Vocal Company.
1: Yeah, it's actually a good name.
2: Isn't it?
1: Yeah. They sound like they could be a... No, I was going to say a really bad joke, and I've just pulled out of it. I've pulled the cord, and I'm parachuting to safety. Let's listen to...
2: We've got texts, we've got emails.
1: And let's go texts, mate. What texts have we got?
2: You want a text?
1: I love it when radio DJs have got some texts coming in.
2: We've got some texts coming in.
1: Why are you putting
2: right
1: an extra
2: now?
1: Syllable on a texts?
2: We got a text from Tal, T-A-L.
1: Text from Tal,
2: Text from Tal. Do men like to be chased? Like, should I tell the guy I like I am into him, or just wait to see if he makes a move?
1: Depends on the guy.
2: It does, actually. Because, I mean, anyone likes to be wanted, guys. Hey? Who's with me?
1: It's a difficult one. What do you want out of... get in touch and say, do you want to just have fun times on the duvet? or on the duvet. If you just want fun times, I reckon there's nothing wrong with chucking her.
2: You don't just... If you like something, you don't want to just...
1: I would say this. In my humble experience, if a lady is like, I really like you, then I'm like, that's...
2: Why do you keep putting weird accents
1: on? I don't
2: on
1: know. I'm in...
2: So tired.
1: I'm tired. I like to put on voices.
2: So go on, yeah. If a lady's like...
1: Well, if she's like that... not always. I don't know, because I think guys like what they can't have a bit.
2: So do women. Let's say that's a natural human instinct.
1: It's a natural human
2: thing. Space.
1: No, it's not a sex. Fine, yeah. Both like it when it's slight. So maybe she likes this guy because she's not had anything
2: from him.
1: Exactly, but it's really difficult, isn't it? Because
2: but also being
1: when
2: direct.
1: Is it someone just not liking you?
2: Yeah, exactly. I think you just got to be direct. I genuinely think.
1: Do you know what? It's also just don't waste your life is the other thing.
2: Yeah.
1: Like if you put yourself out there, and if he goes no, then ultimately I always think that. I really like them. But ultimately, if they don't like you, you can't really do anything about it. As much as the movies make it look like you just chuck a few little pebbles at a window and you make someone love you by singing a song to them.
2: Yeah.
1: If they're not into you, it's 9 out of 10 times not going to happen.
2: Yeah.
1: So just get it out there. If he's up for it, lovely. If not, then find a new target.
2: Target?
1: Yeah.
2: So she's a sniper.
1: Yeah, exactly.
2: Yeah, I think it's that weird thing where, like, it's a 21st century, guys. It's a brave new world.
1: Get on Tinder.
2: Just approach them. Be direct. Go up to him, put him in a corner and just say, no, don't put him in a corner at all.
1: No. Nobody puts baby in a corner. Is that the phrase?
2: Yeah.
1: Look, I've not seen the film, but I've heard...
2: You've not seen Dirty Dancing?
1: No, my girlfriend keeps telling me I have to see it because it's her favourite film, and we try to watch it.
2: You've not watched your girlfriend's favourite film?
1: No, I want to. I'm totally up for watching it, but...
2: You made her watch White Men Can't Jump. You haven't watched Dirty Dancing.
1: No, that was the rule. We'll watch that and we'll watch Dirty Dancing, but they did not have it... on Sky On Demand. No, right. They did. You have to ring him up, and I never like ringing up Sky. It's too much hassle.
2: Surely.
1: Hello, is this Sky here? How can we help you? I'm like,
2: are they all Scottish?
1: They
2: Sky?
1: Are all Scottish at Sky.
2: Why is this?
1: Probably, I don't
2: it's
1: know.
2: It's probably just based in Scotland.
1: I mean, that's probably the most logical thing.
2: Rather than they like ship them down into some warehouse somewhere.
1: Yeah. They put the, I don't know why, but I just can't be bothered to, all that. I don't know the password. You wish we had the password for Sky. I don't know what it is. Someone, if someone's tweeted in guessing my password, it'd probably be closer to my guess.
2: Yeah.
1: So I just haven't rung. I wanna watch it. I wanna buy it on DVD.
2: What you need to do is wait until it's be romantic. Wait till it's on like at the Prince Charles on a Saturday matinee.
1: Hello.
2: They always show like an old cool film. Take it down there. Bit of lunch on the South Bank.
1: Oh, mate. Oh. Can you take me out for a nap? You're such an old romantic, Carl.
2: I am an old romantic.
1: It's one of the things I like about you.
2: But also, at the same time, very modern. So I think she says, do men like to be chased? I think we just like to get some honesty. We like to be like directness.
1: Yeah. Not like by chased, obviously. Not like in a scary, like, nighttime way. No one likes
2: to be
1: chased.
2: That's quite fun, though, isn't
1: it? No, shit. Well, actually, the relief. You'd be so relieved that it wasn't an axe-wielding maniac and it was just a lovely lady wanted to suck your willy. You'd be like... You'd be like, okay, good times.
2: Oh, Chris. Christopher.
1: You've had a pint of naughty juice in the break.
2: Did you have one on the plane? You have a little cheeky half of fruit.
1: Took the Eurostar, Carl, and second time I've been on it, gutted I didn't see Nwankwo Kanu on this trip.
2: Oh.
1: If anyone doesn't know, I don't think I've told this in Fugle Radio. Last time I went on a romantic getaway with my other half, and I walked through the carriage to check out how much better first class was than the standard. Turns out not that much more, bit annoyed, I paid extra. But I did see I was like 90% sure it was Nwankwo Kanu, the ex-Arsenal player who I used to love.
2: Yep.
1: But I was scared to go, are you Kanu? In case it was just a different black guy and I look like a racist. Yeah. So I said to Hannah, who's half Filipino.
2: she's got less to lose.
1: Yeah, and also she's pretty girl. Yes. Send her in there. She went, are you Kanu? He went, yup. He went, can I
2: imagine it wasn't him, though, and he just thought, it's a pretty lady, let's pretend.
1: It backfired.
2: And you basically just got a photo of a bloke who wants to have it off with your girlfriend.
1: I don't know what his... He was probably like, hello, pretty lady wants to speak to me. She goes, cool. He goes, brilliant. I'm just going to get my boyfriend for a photo. And he's like, and I ran in quickly, selfie, see you later.
2: So, how's this for a celeb spot? Monday night, I went and watched the Germany-Portugal match with comedian Kai Humphries, who is coming into the studio
1: now.
2: He's come. I think he might have just arrived. He's out back. And then we went for a drink with some friends afterwards. And I won't say the name of the bar, but we just definitely saw Tom Cruise.
1: Oh, is he tiny?
2: He's a tiny
1: So everyone
2: man.
1: Wants to know, with isn't it, about any celebrity. Is he tiny?
2: With his little entourage.
1: Is he a tiny Dave gay? Wolf. That's what everyone wants to know. That's what everyone wants
2: is
1: to know about Tom.
2: Is
1: he a tiny gay with an alien on his shoulder? That's what everyone wants to know about him. Three questions Tom Cruise must get asked all the time.
2: How tiny are you?
1: Give me specifics on your tiny.
2: How gay are you?
1: Yeah.
2: And how alien are you?
1: You tiny gay alien.
2: But Tom Cruise walked into the bar with his little entourage and...
1: How big was his entourage?
2: It was only a few people, actually. It was like three, peeps. Maybe.
1: I once, in that similar bar, the same bar, yes. But I won't name it, got somehow blagged going to Bjork's private party.
2: Wow.
1: And I got to meet Bjork for about 5 seconds.
2: She acts like an alien, weirdly.
1: Yeah, she was lovely, though. I did that thing where, always think, if it's a celebrity, I always go, hi, lovely to meet you, and then just get out of there, in and out.
2: In and out.
1: Don't do the hanging around, loitering near a person thing.
2: Not at all.
1: Go, hi, big fan of your work. Because if anyone says that, people always say, what do I say to a celebrity? I'm not a celebrity, but sometimes we get, if someone watches us at a gig, what do I say? Do I just go, But if they just go, sweetie, I really enjoyed your comedy.
2: And then get out of there.
1: And then go. That's all it is.
2: It's that the creepy ones are the ones that come up, don't say anything, and just stand near you.
1: Stand near you.
2: And then just, that it gets extra creepy, because it's almost like they're waiting for you to turn around and go, hi. And once you instigate a conversation, they're there for life.
1: Yeah, that's the worst, when you're trying to lose someone.
2: Yeah, it's horrible, isn't it? Having to sort of actually... Do we properly try and make an excuse to get away? You're like, yeah,
1: fake a left, go right.
2: I've got to go just meet some friends about 10 metres away. So, can you fucking do
1: that? I'm going to go to the toilet in my pants over in the corner with those more interesting people. Yeah.
2: Did you ever... I'm sure we can probably... legally, I think we can say this. All right. Luckily, no one is...
1: None of the producers are concentrating.
2: In. So, I will say...
1: Amanda's an arse... No, what? She is listening.
2: Are we allowed to say something that is a sort of... a rumour that we've heard about celebrities, it's definitely a lie, and if we say it's a lie, yes. Have you ever heard the one about Tom Cruise? Is this one of them things, you know, when people just make up?
1: Is this the one you used to do on stage?
2: Yeah, I did it on stage for a bit, and it's that when he was with his ex, what was it, Katie Holmes?
1: I love this rumour.
2: They lived on a house, in a house with big grounds, and the lie that was spreading, they're doing the rounds, was that he used to pay gay men to hide in the bushes of the grounds. He'd go for like a midnight walk around the grounds and they would jump out and bum him. I heard that as an actual, is it apocryphal myth?
1: Oh yeah. What was it? What, you had a punchline in that. What, how did you put the advert out? Wanted gay ninjas.
2: Gay ninjas. Yeah, that was a comedy from me about what, 5 years ago. That was my old gear, mate.
1: Get the old
2: new comedian.
1: The old obligatory ninja reference into a comedy set.
2: About young white comedians love a ninja reference, don't they?
1: Yeah. And as one of my favourite comedians,
2: you used to have a ninja reference.
1: Did I?
2: I'm sure you had a ninja reference.
1: I don't know. I once wore a T-shirt that just said, I am a ninja, and a 14-year-old black kid said, where'd you buy that T-shirt? I really like it. And that made me feel really cool for the rest of the day. I said, I said online, and then I kept walking.
2: Anyway, so yeah, that what I just said about Tom Cruise is not true.
1: But if you want to spread a rumour about Chris Martin or Carl Donnelly, get on the Wikipedias, guys.
2: Yes.
1: Tamper with those Wikipedias. Carl Donnelly, according to his Wikipedia, is failed a youth trial for Barcelona. What's the other rumours on your one?
2: That somebody once gave me a gerbil on stage called Hamish that I now keep as a pet.
1: Good rumour.
2: There's one that I went to the Edinburgh Fringe for the first time years ago, and I returned the second year because I liked the castle so much.
1: Yep. You've got loads of rumours. You are a bit more famous than me, so that makes sense. I'd like a rumour about myself.
2: All right, well, yeah, let's do that. But people, can you please put some made-up stuff about Chris on his Wikipedia page? Or just tweet it, and we'll try and put it on there.
1: Thanks, guys.
2: Right.
1: We're going to have Kai Humphries in after this song.
2: Cool. Yeah.

0: Hey, music, music,
1: I timed
0: music.
1: That to perfection.
2: That was good.
1: That was LCD Sound System. I was eating. I did that thing 20 seconds ago, eating Skittles, which you never know how long you're going to chew them for.
2: It's danger eating on the radio. I've noticed it.
1: I literally swallowed just at the 2 seconds ago mark. Anyway. We're back. This is Carl Donnelly, Chris Martin, FUBAR Radio.
2: We have a guest, Mr. Kai Humphries.
3: Made it. Hi, viewers, listeners.
1: Kai, you and normally our guests come in from 2, but you were 15 minutes late due to...
3: I was late. I was getting me a haircut. Do I look fresh?
1: And not only were you getting a haircut, you were getting a haircut by somebody that I recommend this.
3: Yeah, I want it to look good for radio.
1: You do, mate.
2: It's
1: good.
2: Does he wash, cut, then rewash at the end?
3: I got to put a head massage as well.
1: Did he do it?
3: Yeah.
1: He's really good at head massages, isn't he? Yeah, he's got good... Good finger pressure. Oh, good.
2: That head massages are phenomenal.
1: But as long as they're given to you by somebody...
2: A grown man is better than a...
1: grown man or a woman old enough you don't feel uncomfortable. Sometimes you go to a swanky hairdresser's and it's like a 16-year-old girl. And I don't want a head wank off one of them, please. Please.
2: No, thank you.
1: And you got your hair cut by Marcus, who cuts my hair. He's a lovely man, isn't he?
3: Yeah, we had a good time because we were eavesdropping a porn star that was getting a haircut in the next booth. Yeah.
2: A porn star?
3: He knew she was a porn star.
2: In he'd seen her work?
3: She's very loud and quite... Yeah, she must have announced it at some point.
1: Did you get her name?
3: No, that's what I said. I was like, I'm going to get her name off the system, Google the shit out of
1: her. I'll message him and get her details so we can... watch.
2: Text him in the next break work. And we'll find out who it is.
3: Which was very obnoxious and un-PC and good to listen to in a hairdresser. It was a good time killer.
2: Give me a couple of excerpts, maybe.
3: All men are benders these days.
1: Wow.
3: Yeah,
1: wow.
3: In a hedge, in a salon in London.
2: That's odd.
1: Surely if all men... What sort of porn does she do?
2: Maybe she does.
1: If she does heterosexual porn, then surely if all men were benders, she'd be out of work.
3: Oh, one of the thing was everyone said
2: maybe she's out of work at the moment. She's blaming it on the high increase in
1: benders.
2: In benders.
3: Her words, not ours. Everybody's had sex with at least 5 people at a time. Everybody. There's a sweet
1: everyone's
3: statement.
1: Had what? Like a fivesome?
2: Sixsome, presumably, if you're in
3: that. Yeah, that's what it would insinuate.
1: This is incredible scene. She's just basically a liar, isn't she?
3: Yep.
2: What was she having done to her hair? Was she having tin foil
3: this
2: put in it?
3: This is the worst I couldn't see.
2: Some ladies
1: cut into the shape of a cock.
3: I was on a balcony bit, and then she was kind of underneath the balcony, but you could hear her loudly, but I was trying to get the right combination of mirrors to get a look.
2: Oh, okay.
3: You trying to do that thing in the...
1: Yeah. Did you get
2: like a baddie at the end of a Bruce Lee film, but rather than to fight a really good martial artist, to listen to a silly woman.
1: Listen to an obnoxious porn star.
3: I still didn't get the visual, but I reckon if I went on You Bet, you know, the Matthew Kelly game show of the 90s, and heard a sample of her voice, I reckon I could spot that porn star by her voice.
1: Yeah.
2: Name that porn star. Okay. Porn stars is a dying industry.
1: Well, how come there's so much more of it online? Seems to be...
2: Where are they getting the money? Is it an advertising? Because people get it for free.
1: Advertising? I've never watched
2: No, every time you ever look at porn, you get asked if you want to go on a casino website. They think that all people wank and then quickly play roulette straight afterwards.
1: I never feel more lucky than after a wank.
2: 15 seconds of clarity.
3: Yeah, while I feel like one of life's winners.
1: Yeah. I'm lying in a hotel room on my own crying.
2: That's just double
1: the
2: shame.
1: It's time to put some money on.
2: If you lose it, it's double the shame, isn't it?
1: If you lose it, you're betting.
2: You're like, yeah. I lost my dignity and my money.
1: Yeah. But you don't lose your dignity from masturbating. You just feel a bit dirty when you look at porn afterwards, innit? You have that moment of shame.
2: No one continues to watch pornography post.
1: Yeah, you don't just leave it on.
2: No one goes,
3: I want to see how this ends.
2: Yeah.
1: Well, I can't say that. It's another comedian's routine I saw last week about if you actually watch the end, sometimes you catch the actors say stuff that they didn't realise had left in the edit. And it was just very funny. It was Sarah Silverman, the famous American comedian, when she was over in London.
3: I thought that's the worst with conversations when you hang out with comedians, and there's sometimes a funny bit that'll be specific to the conversation you're having, but you can't use it in conversation because it's someone's bit. And if you do, you have to give it a little footnote.
1: You have to credit it. You have to say it, and at the end,
2: copyright Sarah Silverman.
1: Yeah. All terms and conditions go by Sarah Silverman.
3: Little disclaimer.
1: But so you're in London this week. You are from the northeast.
3: Yep.
1: You live in Edinburgh. You're in London for a week, enjoying the big smoke.
3: Yeah, it's sunny down here. Is that just a fluke?
1: No, it's nice. Yeah, it's... And also, I said how excited you got about getting your Oyster card today.
3: Oh, I lost my Oyster virginity.
2: Was it good?
3: Yeah.
2: Presumably, it's a lot cheaper, isn't it? Once you pay two, do you pay £2 for an Oyster now?
1: £5.
3: £5, mate.
1: Just for an Oyster card.
2: Prick. Just no credit on it.
3: than that.
1: No, I think it's just five.
2: Are you registered on the system? If you lose it, you get a replacement, yeah?
3: Oh, no, I didn't do anything.
2: Register online, mate. Register online. Get auto top up as well.
3: 30 quid on, I don't want to lose that.
1: We should work for TFL. We've literally talked about Boris bikes and talked about.
3: Yeah. Oh, we should have went on the Boris bikes.
1: We did intend on doing it the other night because I was telling Kai about my drunk riding. There's plenty of time for that. You're here till the weekend.
3: Yep. We'll find a BMX like track somewhere.
2: What, a BMX track with on a Boris bike? You look pretty cool.
1: First time I ever got on a Boris bike, I was drunk in Embankment, me and my friend Richard Mills. We were drunk on the Tattershall Castle, which is a moored boat that you can. It's got a lovely bar on.
2: And a comedy gig.
1: A comedy gig, yes. So we were drinking on that, and it got to about, you know, 11:30, and we were pretty loaded. And we wanted to go to a bar in Soho, so we got Boris bikes and just we were hammered and we were riding them. And we got up to Charing Cross Road and I looked behind me and my friend Rich was no longer there. So I waited for about 10 minutes, no sign of him. I rode back to Trafalgar Square where he'd just joined a group of BMXers and was riding around Trafalgar Square. Just not doing any, he couldn't do any of the tricks because A, he was drunk, B, can't do them, and C, he was on a Boris bike. He was just riding around behind, like following them.
2: That's funny. Weird, the problem with that Boris bike, let's go back to it, is like if you're going somewhere. Where do you know where the nearest docking station is?
1: Well, if you're in central London, they're everywhere. If you want to go to sort of the outer skirts, so, you know, if you want to go up to Shepherd's Bush or Ladbroke Grove, where they sort of spread out, then you've got to check your TFL app, guys.
2: You've got to get an app
1: this
2: out.
1: This has actually become... We sound like we're on LBC. This is Nick Ferrari in the afternoon. Fucking... We're meant to be talking about cool shit.
2: We're meant to be talking about bums and stuff.
1: Yes. Let's do a bit
2: we
1: of
2: need
1: advice.
2: To get someone to text him, by the way. We want Kai Humphries to send out a boring tweet on his Twitter. See how many followers he loses. Tweet us the most boring, tedious tweet you can at Fubar Radio or email us studio... studio at fubarradio.com.
1: Yes.
2: Go on the app. Get in touch.
1: So, Kai,
2: boring tweets, advice and dreams.
1: We normally do. This is sort of an advice show. People like we've been helping some people out earlier on. Some people send in their voice asking for advice. Some people send emails and texts. We've got one here. Are you ready to help us help some people out? Let's see. This one is titled Prostate Check Time. So I'm excited about this one. Let's see what help they need.
4: Well, basically, I'm a little bit worried. I've got to that sort of age now. I'm 33 and, you know, after 30, the risk of prostate cancer, it goes up somewhat, and I can't face the test. I can't. There has to be something else out there than the finger up the bum. So I want to know, what do I do to get over my fear of the finger up the bum?
1: There's a very simple answer to this.
3: Exactly.
1: And I think we've talked about this on a couple of shows ago. Somebody asked about where do we stand on
2: enjoy it
1: on having fingers up your bum as a heterosexual man, and we said embrace it.
3: I check mine every day. I don't even know what I'm looking for.
1: You check yours with a dildo, mate.
3: Going root around.
1: What are you doing? Just checking my prostate.
2: With the warhammer over and over again, the warhammer.
3: You think I'm always cutting my nails?
1: Basically,
2: I'm not 30 yet. Have you had yours checked?
1: No, I haven't had my prostate checked. But I've had it. I've had fingers up my bum by medical professionals.
3: Surely they'll check
2: and unprofessionals.
1: And some very unprofessional
2: and some amateurs.
1: Yeah. I won't lie, though. Yeah, the unprofessionals tend to do it a lot better.
3: I went in a while ago because I was wiping blood down that procedure. And, I went in to get checked out and the nurse put us on the bed and like us in the air and then this gown. And she was just like this frail old lady. And I was like, oh, I can handle this. This isn't too bad. And then she just left the room and this just big 6'6" burly bloke come in and just went up to his armpit and Sunday.
2: Oh my god. Jackie was artificially inseminating a cow.
3: Totally violated us. I spent like the rest of the day just looking out the window.
2: Do you reckon that's intentional? Do you reckon that's intentional though? Just sending Doris just to get him comfortable and then release Steve.
1: Release the Kraken, mate.
3: Rummaging through my bag for a jar of poppers.
2: How far up?
1: They just pull one of them horns out from like Lord of the Rings and go.
2: And
1: just comes out of the ground.
2: A bloke fires an arrow on fire into a boat and then bang.
3: Yeah, I felt like he went up to my ribs.
2: Yeah, I reckon it should be like a dipstick. You should have a shell on his arm where the. I don't know.
1: It's disgusting.
2: Where it went to?
1: But this is going to scare this guy off.
2: Oh, sorry, we're not trying. Mate, you need to get it checked. Well, do you know what? The only thing I would say is it's weird that like they haven't come up with a better way of checking. Bearing in mind, like they used to always have to put like a little rod down your urethra for chlamydia. You just piss in a little bottle.
1: Yeah, they do still do sometimes the thing down the cock.
2: That's only if they don't like your manner.
1: Right. But no, but they've made it so thin that they don't really feel it.
3: My flatmate went and got a check, thought it was going to be the swab, and confidently just dropped his pants.
1: Yeah.
3: She just gave him the cup to go and pee in.
1: Oh, my God. I would have shoved it out my bum and jumped out the window. It's anything to get out of that awkwardness. So anyway, don't be afraid of getting a prostate check.
2: Right.
1: I think, if anything, it might be your first experience of something you end up enjoying later in life.
2: Yeah, it might be a gateway manoeuvre.
1: Yeah,
3: that may be. Or
1: if he's scared, just get somebody to do a reconnaissance one on him beforehand.
2: Get a lady in your life to,
1: or a guy. Don't know what if he's a guy. If he's gay, then he's obviously a virgin. But just get a lady just to drop. Put up to an early knuckle, not a. This has gone too far.
2: Early knuckle.
1: Yeah.
2: What's the
1: are they
2: knuckle?
1: Called knuckles? All of
2: them? Oh, on your finger?
1: On your finger, you've got your knuckles, but then on the actual fingers, are they still little knuckles?
2: They're finger knuckles. They're fuckles.
1: Is that real? I don't know what they're called.
3: I think they're all knuckles.
1: They're all knuckles.
3: You've got three, so yeah.
2: They're not there, I know what you mean.
1: What have you got here?
2: They're the big knuckles.
1: You've got 15 knuckles a hand.
2: Is that right? So I never even knew they were knuckles.
1: We've all got 30 knuckles.
2: The word knuckles is funny. Can you keep saying it?
1: Knuckles.
2: I always think of the Sonics cohort.
1: Co-worker.
3: Do you want a knuckle footy?
2: His colleague.
3: Colleague. He was kind of like on flexi time or something, wasn't he?
2: He was only in sometimes. Who was Tails? Was that was that like a little guy who came in sometimes?
3: He
2: could fly.
1: Anyway, we've got a couple of boring tweets. We'll read them out and then we'll see if we get more in after the next song. And so, Kai, what we normally do is get our guests to do a really boring tweet, see if they lose followers, get retweets. I'm talking like the shittest tweet you can think up.
2: Right.
1: I'll give you a little example. So Jamie from Surrey has said, you should tweet, well, almost time to use my new kettle. That sort of stuff.
2: That's any more boring ones, tweet us at Fubar Radio.
1: Somebody who hasn't put their name, so it doesn't really actually know what it is, says, I have just found out my name comes from Kaiser, which means king in German. How cool is that?
2: Well, that would work with Kai.
1: Is it somebody who knows who you are? Oh, this is that. That totally makes sense. I'm just an idiot.
3: Do you know the...
1: Is that true, though? What if they've actually found a fact?
3: Kaiser, possibly. Kaiser Chiefs would be King Chiefs.
1: Chiefs.
3: So I got my name because my mum was reading the Mills and Boone book.
1: Oh, my God.
3: And the characters in it were called Kai and Amy. So whether I was a boy or a girl, I was going to be Kai or Amy. And then I went up to research this book and turned out the guy's Chinese. So... I'm named after a Chinese guy from a Mills and Boone book. I'm named after a Chinese misogynist.
1: Oh, wow. Somebody else has just tweeted in one in, which is that I woke up earlier than my alarm this morning. Craziness.
2: Yeah, that's a good boring tweet.
1: So keep them coming, and afterwards we're going to get you to tweet that, and then we'll see what your...
2: What the damage is.
3: I hear when you get no damage at all, when there's no response. Tweets, like, it's just like a few thousand people looking at their phone and going, meh.
1: Yeah,
2: it's not worth
1: it. And it always happens if something you think is really good. I always put a tweet out, I'm like, this is going to be funny, and everyone's just mate.
2: Often the shittest ones get the most RTs.
1: Absolutely. Anyway, we'll
2: play a song.
1: And we'll sort it out afterwards.

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2: Sorry, what are we doing? 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
4: It's a good voice. I never heard that voice come out of your mouth.
2: I know, I can do. It's that guy from, what's the guy who does X Factor?
4: That's not the X Factor guy.
1: Rachel Adedeji. Rachel Adedeji.
4: Did I ever tell you I met her once?
2: No.
4: And my friend was like, did you go, Rachel Adedeji?
2: And did you do that?
4: I just said, lovely to meet you, Rachel.
2: Lovely to meet you,
4: I
2: Rachel.
4: Mean, she came and watched me do a... She saw me at a gig, and then came to watch me do another gig.
2: I remember you telling me this, actually.
4: And we sort of Facebooked a bit. I don't know if it was on the cards, but I was single at the time. I just didn't pounce. And that's a horrible phrase when used to talk about romancing ladies, pouncing.
2: Have you ever had celebrities at some of your gigs, Kai?
6: I feel like I have.
4: No, I've done your gig, and the referee, Michael Oliver,
6: was
4: in the crowd.
6: He comes to the local gigs I run quite often.
2: Who is Michael Oliver? Is he a Premier League?
4: He's the youngest referee in the Premier League.
6: Yeah, wow, we used to play on the same Sunday League team.
2: Is he like 14? How old is he?
4: That would be amazing if he was 14.
6: He's just a bit younger than me. Maybe he's your age, Chris?
4: 28.
2: Okay, that is young to be a Premier League
4: ref. It's young to be a saddo professionally. But you know what? Fair play to him. He probably realised, I'm not going to make it as a player. I want to... And he's worked his way up from a young age.
2: Keeps you fit.
4: Keeps you fit.
2: Keeps your toe in the water. We got a couple more boring tweets. I really like this one, which is somebody wants you to tweet, I can't decide if it would be better to have my lunch at 3 p.m. or 4 p.m. I had it 2 p.m. yesterday and that didn't feel right. What's the best time to have lunch?
4: That's good. That's a good
6: one. That feels like it's more than 140 characters.
2: It might be. We might have to word it down a bit. And somebody else wants you to tweet, I wish I was a woman. They're so pretty.
4: I like that one.
2: I think
4: we had one more tweeted. I'm so bored of being bored because being bored is really boring. From Claire Suzanne.

0: best ones that I want to be a woman, but that's like it looks like a frippe.
1: It does, but then the really, you don't tweet things like I woke up earlier than my alarm this morning. Craziness. So I think
2: all
1: of these will not sound like your normal.
2: Yeah, I think the lady one is good.
1: I think what they are is for the casual follower that you get on Twitter that will read that and not get the joke or not think you've been frapes. That's the sort of.
2: Well, how many followers are you on currently?
1: Is it twaped on Twitter?
0: 5703.
2: I mean, really, that word in the current climate of rape culture should not be used in a casual way.
0: Never after someone changed my status if I needed to sit down in the shower.
1: Yeah, and speak to the authorities. And hopefully find the person who did it and make them pay.
2: Exactly.
1: Guys. that was a good save there, wasn't it, guys?
0: Yeah, good rescue.
1: Good save.
0: Well done.
1: I reckon we should go for the woman one.
2: Yeah, it's
1: all
2: nice
1: right,
2: and simple.
1: So, Kai, you have to tweet with no setup or anything. Just say, I wish I was a woman. They are so pretty.
0: I was a woman, comma,
1: yes. They are so pretty.
0: They are so, no, like, so I was going to put, like, more O's on the so, but
1: no,
0: I'll just go.
1: This, as Dave, as it's been...
0: They are so pretty. How do I end it? With an explanation point?
1: Nothing blank.
0: I wish I was a woman. They are so pretty.
1: Yeah. So put out to your Twitter followers and we're going to come back to this.
2: Put out to the masses. Sweet. Also, we're getting people to try and write little rumours about us on Wikipedia. I don't really have any. So actually, Trygvi Wakenshaw, a clown-based comedian, has said, while in New Zealand, he wants us to put this on Wikipedia, while in New Zealand, Chris broke his nose playing laser tag. He also adopted a puppy, which he donated to his hotel room. It's a good rumour.
1: It is a good rumour.
2: Get that on Twitter. Get that on Wikipedia. I don't know how you get stuff on Wikipedia. Someone do it.
1: Yeah.
2: Someone with time to kill at work. Sarcastic sausage. He's bored. Do it.
1: Anyway, this is an advice show.
2: Let's get some advice. Get some advice.
1: I'm Carl Donnelly. This is Chris Martin. This is guest Kai Humphries.
2: Oh, way to remind the listeners what they're listening to, Carl.
3: Someone went to radio school.
1: I did not go to radio school. Hence us starting this section with just bam, bam, radio. That stuff. So what should we do? Do you want an email or do you want to... Should we have a live one?
2: I want an... have we got any recent emails?
1: We'll have an email.
2: Let's have an email.
1: Right, here we go. Hello, guys. Can you please, please help me? This is from Lindsay in Nottingham. She says, whenever I go out clubbing with my friend, she always drinks too much and at the end of the night, she always ends up getting off with a random guy and going home with him.
2: How can
1: I tell her that she can have a good time without getting off with sleazy guys in clubs? Lindsay from Nottingham.
4: Just tell her.
0: But what if there's not a problem? What if she's having a nice time?
1: Well, this is it. You don't know what she's into. Your friend, like, that might be a thing.
0: I would be gutted if I was single and pulling all the time and then one of my mates got in touch with a radio station going, how am I going to stop Kai getting this...
1: Yeah, having all this fun.
2: Maybe she like, yeah, but maybe her friend is regretting it the next day.
1: But this is the thing. She knows her friend better than we guys do.
2: Yeah.
1: I reckon. So
0: she's just waking up all itchy and regretful.
1: Yeah, if her friend is like sort of
2: itchy.
1: I woke up so itchy today.
4: Can we put itching powder on her?
1: Can you still get itching powder? Yeah. That's such a childish reference.
2: Someone's bought that from a joke shop.
0: Wow. It's on the shelf next to the stink bombs.
2: Yeah, next to the stink bombs and the fake turds.
1: And the really crap smoke bombs that look like a mint and you just lit it and it just gave off enough smoke that you could hide like a sort of traffic cone behind.
2: Like a traffic cone. No, just sneak a traffic cone into a building and leave it.
0: Traffic cones are notoriously visible.
2: Yeah, exactly.
1: I mean, size-wise.
2: When I was younger, I used to go to Norfolk a lot with my dad, and there was a place in... Oh, I've forgotten what it's called. I don't know if it's Norfolk. Oh, it begins with C. I forgot what it's called. Cromer, maybe. Anyway, they used to have a... They called it Britain's Biggest Joke Shop. I don't know if that was verified by anyone, but it was just like one of those shots where, as a kid, it was so exciting to go in there. It was fake turds, stick mom. And my favourite thing, which I bought, was a whip, an Indiana Jones whip. They called it an Indiana Jones whip.
1: Okay, that's
2: and I bought
1: sense.
2: One. But they're so pointless, because obviously in your head you're like, oh my God, Indiana Jones, he can that cool shit where he whips.
1: You think it'll make an actual noise out.
2: Yeah, but it's just basically... that was a good whip impression.
1: How good
2: Where's
1: that
2: come from?
0: it's getting progressively worse.
2: Yeah, you nailed it first time.
1: Shit.
2: So yeah, fake turds and whips, that's what I bought. When I was 10 years old, and I couldn't have been happier.
1: That's a funny
2: fake thing shit and a whip.
1: What are you into at the age of 10? Fake turds and whips.
2: That's like a good name for an album.
1: Yeah,
0: because it sounds like cars, like whips. Like Indiana Jones' whip. Bought Indiana Jones' whip, you're just rolling around in his motor.
2: Yeah.
0: Yeah, so have we strayed from the advice here, or are you recommending to buy
2: we often do that.
1: Well, she says, yeah, how can she tell a friend that she can have a good time about getting off with sleazy guys in clubs? Well, I don't think it's a getting off with, it's the problem is you need to tell your friend she doesn't need to get that pissed.
2: Well, is it a thing, is it when there's a two of them? Because it's nothing more annoying if there's two of you, we're going to go out, and then one just peels off and you're just flying
1: solo. Basically, she keeps getting left alone because she doesn't want to get off with sleazy guys.
2: Yeah,
1: she doesn't want, she keeps getting left alone by her friend.
2: Do you know what?
1: So often, either starts hurrying it around a bit more or join your friend, get involved in a
2: guess who's joined
1: trilogy.
2: The party. What was that game that you
0: guess who's joined the party?
2: What was that game that you did?
0: That was in Nottingham as well.
2: In Nottingham. What happened? What was that again?
0: Where couples are like really kissing each other.
2: Cole's eating an orange and it's stuck in his mouth.
0: he's
2: literally bitten off more than he can chew. He's had to spit in a bin.
0: Out of his mouth.
1: Sorry, guys.
2: That was top class radio.
1: Well, basically, I put a bit of orange. I thought it would be nice and soft enough that I'd be able to get away with that. But it had a massive pip in it that instantly made me have to spit it out.
2: There we go. Sorry, anyway, Kai, what was the thing in Nottingham?
0: So people are kissing and all over each other, and if you just go up and be handsy with them, but you've got to make them think it's the other person that they're kissing.
2: Yeah, Kai just would insert a third hand into a kiss and see.
1: Where would you put it?
2: Just like, nowhere like abusive, just
1: shoulder.
2: On a shoulder or a back.
0: Yeah, just start rubbing the lower back.
1: Right.
0: Lower back. They think they're getting affection from the person they're kissing.
2: And then and obviously they're really into it, and they suddenly do the mental maths and then realise. But you normally, you'd be able to hold that for a minute or so.
0: Yeah, I got
2: to. Many a photo of Kai touching a stranger.
1: Oh, lovely.
2: Next to a punching machine. They have in most clubs in Nottingham for some reason.
1: So what's our advice?
2: Well, my other thing...
1: That was joke advice, by the way, when I said...
2: My other thing with a friend, this is a good way of doing a positive spin on it. Go, maybe... Maybe your friend is enjoying herself, whatever, but maybe a friend also does that whole get drunk and get off of a stranger because they're just like, it's kind of a security.
1: It's validation.
2: Validation. Whereas you could just say to her, look, you're a good looking girl, you've got a good personality. You don't need to get shit faced and just approach a random guy.
1: Yeah.
2: Just early of an evening in a bar or a pub.
1: Yeah.
2: Strike up a conversation with somebody you like and then see what happens.
1: Exactly. How many sort of like strangers you need to bang for validation?
0: Yeah, but then if.
1: Once you've done about 10, I think you've got enough.
2: Yeah.
1: You've got enough validation, guys.
2: Yeah. You're full to the brim with validation.
1: You're charged up.
2: You maxed out the validation there. What do you reckon, Kai?
0: Yeah, just she doesn't need to end the night with a leash. She could just do what most men do and just go home, watch some porn and rub one out.
2: Via the casino, where you can convince yourself it's for the cheap fry-ups, but it's because you have a slight addiction.
1: Yeah.
2: Which I had.
1: There we go. I think we helped Lindsay from Nottingham a lot. Good luck, Lindsay.
2: Lindsay, you're welcome.
1: Shall we have a song and then afterwards see how the boring tweet's going down?
2: Let's do it.
1: Let's bloody do it, guys.

0: Money talks.
1: Good song, innit?
2: It is good.
1: That reminds me of being like 12 and thinking I was a raver. But all that happened was my brother had given me a bomber jacket with a rave logo on the back.
2: But mate, when I was a kid, all I wanted was a bomber jacket. But yeah. And then you don't realise that the only people that wear that when you're older are bouncers. Yeah. But like when I was 12, my mate Ben Jarman, otherwise known as BJ, he got a green bomber jacket with an orange inner lining. I was so jealous.
1: Oh.
2: And in hindsight, I'm delighted I didn't get. Only Wright said Fred and bouncers wear bomber jackets.
1: Why do bouncers always wear bomber jackets? Bomber jackets are long black sort of woolen trench coats.
2: Yeah, you know, you always, is that the law as a bouncer? You've got to dress in black.
1: I don't know. Well, it'd be weird if they were dressed in like sort of a Superman outfit. I mean, like, I imagine yeah, like some form of like serious.
2: No, they now wear they uniform. Some wear a high vis, and they often all now on their bicep have a thing where you could put an iPod if you listen to music.
1: Yeah, yeah. But they put their ID,
2: a bouncer ID.
1: Yeah,
3: because
1: yeah,
3: they've always got that big trench coat on, but I think it has to be black because if it was cream, they just look like a flasher.
1: Yes, a massive flasher.
2: Do you reckon all bouncers put all their like all their important cards in that bicep thing? So when they're going for like the Oyster card machine, they just lean their bicep over.
1: That'd be a really awkward place to put it.
2: Okay.
3: Escape pass.
1: What it should do is put it
2: on their forearm.
1: Inside your forearm,
2: plant on top.
1: Yeah.
2: You look like so hard. You go, bosh, land it on there, walk through.
1: Yeah.
2: Lovely.
1: I'd like to put it in the bottom of my shoe. I have to whack my foot up on the oyster reader.
3: Start doing yoga so you can get work.
2: James Acaster, comedian and funny man, started putting his, when it was really cold, in his gloves so he could just wave his hand over like a magician.
1: A Jedi.
3: I may put mine under my eyelid. Just do a retina scan.
1: Well, this is the thing, because it's like the actual chip.
2: How baggy would your eyelid have to be?
1: But the thing is, you can actually take the chip out of an Oyster card, and the chip's not that big. It's in a card, but the actual chip is
2: that out. Would be good.
1: Because people have done funny ones where they've taken it out and put in like a sort of magic wand and stuff.
2: Oh,
1: and
2: is this online? You can
1: I
2: see
1: think
2: this.
1: You can find it, yeah. But,
2: so under your fingernail would be good.
1: Yeah, so you could theoretically actually get the chip out and put it under your eyelid and then just
3: do a retina scan.
1: Yeah.
2: So when are you going to top it up?
1: Put it in behind your lip and just kiss it. Boop, boop.
2: Anyway. Getting on a bus would be the funniest one. Just bending on.
1: Just kiss the air. Bus driver would be like, what the fuck are you doing, you nutter?
2: They see enough nutters on a bus. I think a man kissing an Oyster card machine about one of the most normal things they'd see on a London night bus.
1: So obviously you're a visitor to London, Kai.
2: Mm-hmm. What do you think of the city?
1: No, but you seem to be, you cope quite well with it, the travel. I've seen some people from out of town not knowing what's going on. I've seen quite a few people wave a paper ticket over the Oyster reader. It's like, come on, it's the future.
2: Or people like trying to put it in upside down. I mean, I just, even when it's a young person, like I was even getting the Eurostar today, you know when you get on the printout tickets, you get that black, fuzzy, whatever scan code thing. Even if you've never used one, look at it, go, that's probably the bit.
1: Yeah,
2: that's the closest thing to a barcode on that.
1: Yeah, yeah.
2: When you've got to put on, and this woman was just like putting the start of it, like the hand, like the time of leaving. It's like that's not going to open a gate, love. Go with that.
1: And weirdly, I think somebody's asked for some advice. It looks like it might be related to the London
2: Segway,
1: transport.
2: Segway,
1: because I can only see, I can't see the full title because it's obviously in a little box. But let's see what this is. It says those damn overgrounds. So let's see what this person needs help with.
4: Hi, guys. My name is James Cooper, and my major problem is on the overground. The seats seem specifically designed to be incredibly uncomfortable, no matter what position you sit in them. Just wondered what you could advise.
1: Oh, that's a very London-centric
2: very
1: thing.
2: London.
1: So the London Overground,
2: uncomfy
1: basically.
2: Seats.
1: You've been on a London Overground. Different sort of tubes. Yes. They're wider. All the seats face each other opposite the other side of the carriage. Made for commuters, guys.
2: Are they uncomfortable?
1: They're not. I mean, but then none of them are... It's no journey on that. It's more than half an hour, is it?
3: Yeah, I was thinking that it's not like it's a long haul. You're not going to be there for like 3 hours. And
1: so yeah, I get it.
2: Bring a cushion.
1: Bring a cushion.
2: Bring one of those cab driver weird little bead things that cab drivers. You know,
1: that's
2: mini
1: for your back, though, not
2: mini
1: your bum.
2: Cab drivers. Okay, can you? Does it not help you?
1: Just put some bum weight on.
2: Bum weight on.
1: Yeah, how do you patch your weight on your bum?
3: Man up, I think. Just take the tap one out.
1: Yeah.
2: Take your tap one. That's a bloke's phrase. Get a bum injection. You can get them now, can't you? You get the ghetto booty.
3: Implants.
1: Yeah,
3: get a bit donk.
2: Get an ass plant.
1: Yeah, I mean, that's quite an extreme thing to get just to make your commute a bit more comfortable.
2: It's more of a female thing, I think, isn't it? Everyone wants a J-Lo butt, but as a dude, I've got quite a tiny bum.
1: I've got a smaller bum than I used
2: to
1: have.
2: I'd quite like a bigger shelf.
1: Bigger derriere.
3: Something you can twerk.
2: Yeah. Good to hold off players in football. Just... Just back into them
3: in the showers.
1: Yeah, it's not. It's something that I don't think is really talked. It's rarely talked about with men.
2: Yeah, do any ladies listening? Do you like? Because no one ever talks about what they like at a man's bottom.
1: Batty crease.
2: Because often it's blokes like, I like a big... I mean, a song's been sung about a man loving a big butt.
1: Jason Derulo's always banging on about him, isn't he?
2: You know what to do with those big fat butts. To quote...
1: Wiggle, wiggle, wiggle.
2: Wiggle, wiggle. Yeah, so men seem to like big butts. Some men like little butts. Yeah?
1: Everyone's got their own taste.
2: But anyway, but there's never any talk of the male art. I mean, there's obviously the women, or men, with a man.
1: Why don't we ask?
2: Big penises.
1: Producer.
2: Big penises.
1: Amanda! Can you confirm?
2: So what is your favourite type of male bum?
1: Small and pert.
2: Okay.
1: Can you confirm if some women like a more voluptuous buttock? One big one, one small one there.
2: So you're, what, one hang on. Oh, what, one big cheek, one small cheek?
1: A wonky batty, isn't it?
3: James, do one-legged squats before you take it.
2: Yeah. Is Joe there? The assistant producer?
1: Joe is in there.
2: Yeah, what's her bum?
1: What's your take on
2: bum
1: bums?
2: Choice?
1: Big bum.
2: She likes a big
1: Joe
2: bum.
1: Joe likes a big bum. So there we go. So it shows that people are into all sorts.
2: Yeah, so a firm little bum or a big...
1: Big old...
2: Big fat ass.
1: Padonkadonk, mate. Just a...
2: Ugh. What specifically about a man with a big bum do you like?
1: Joe, this is dead air.
2: Oh, you're one of those.
1: She likes a
2: big bear.
1: A more full man.
2: My friend Charlie Meek, who you've met before, he's relatively big for a guy.
1: Yeah.
2: He said the funniest thing about when you're big is you just get constantly reminded by, like, especially other men, that you're big.
1: Yeah.
2: Like, he was having a piss in a toilet the other day and a geezer walked in and goes, "You right, you big old bear?" And he's just like, "You don't know me.
1: Yeah.
2: Don't call me a big old bear. You don't even know my surname. Yeah, you don't even know my first name.
1: Unacceptable. Imagine seeing you. If you've got no self-esteem.
2: Yeah, go and say to someone, "All right, you little old fuck," to some small person.
1: I saw...
2: What, you little hobbit?
1: A tiny man yesterday on the tube who was... I think he's as small as you can get before it becomes... you become like...
2: You can park closer to Sainsbury's.
1: Yes.
2: Yeah.
1: Right. That's a very diplomatic way of saying it. But, I mean, he was properly... I reckon he was 4'11 and, like, whip-it thin.
3: Was it Tom Cruise?
1: It was Tom Cruise, yes. And he was
2: he bumming an alien?
1: A,
2: yeah.
1: A male
2: was he
1: alien
2: bumming E.T.
1: No, it was just a little tiny guy. But I didn't go up and say to him, "Whoop, you're small, innit?" Like people do to big guys.
3: Oh, a little bear.
2: Yeah, yeah. People think. I think if you're big, people think that's the acceptable form of a. Commenting.
1: I think they assume everyone who's big loves being big.
2: Yeah, loves
1: so
2: it.
1: You go up and go, "You're big," and they're like, "Yeah, I am, innit? It's quality." But it's actually a lot of big people are like, "It's actually really hard to buy clothes in my size."
2: I went to a party once, it was a full moon party. It was quite a well known party in Thailand, and there was a 7-foot man, an American guy. He was really cool, but all people want to do is get a photo with him.
1: Yep.
2: People love getting a photo with a big guy.
1: Yeah.
2: Or if you're little, though, and people are drunk, they do pick you up. That's the other.
3: And maybe people think they're the only person that does it. They think they've been original, but for the little person or for the big guy, it happens all the time. I put braces on for a wedding. I was wearing braces or trousers.
1: The trouser braces.
2: I can see where this is going.
1: Not the face braces.
3: Never got bored of people twanging them every 20 seconds.
2: So you never got bored of it?
3: No, I did. Sarcasm.
2: Oh, right. That was a little thing called sarcasm, Chris.
3: I think everyone that twanged it thought they were the only guy doing it.
2: It's like if you wear a hat on a night out. People love going...
1: Oh, my God.
2: People love wearing your hat. It's just like, that's the dangers of wearing a hat.
1: That taught me once and once only did I wear a hat in a fancy dress outfit. I went as a cowboy to a party, and after about 40 minutes, I was like, this is the worst choice I've ever made.
2: When people are shit-faced, they love nicking accessories.
1: And not only do they do that, they'll nick your hat, and then have a go... They'll sort of like, when you get annoyed, they'll go, "Ooh, chill out," as if, like, you're... wrong to get a little bit annoyed that
2: you just shave a bit of the hair off and then walk around with it on your head.
3: They wouldn't come around and just take your jewellery off, just take your watch. Oh, let's try your watch.
1: Yeah. But if they come as like a Teenage Mutant Ninja Turtle, you're just going to come and pull some of their green skin off.
2: Yeah exactly. You look ridiculous.
1: Yeah.
2: Like a white guy in a shell. What was the advice? What were we talking about?
1: We really got off track. The guy was basically asking, is there any way of making his commute more comfortable in the London Overground? Uncomfortable seats.
2: But get a big, big fat butt. Put a towel down, fold it over.
1: Put a towel down?
2: Like a German, at the swimming pools. I don't know. You look weird if you play something. The weirdest thing I saw on the Underground recently, or the even though it was the Overground, whatever, I saw a guy get a Twix out of his pocket. And like a handkerchief and fully dust down the packet with this handkerchief before opening it. Like a serial killer, mate.
5: Bogies all over it.
1: Yeah.
2: Well, I don't know. It's also, like OCD or something.
1: The Twix is inside the wrapper.
2: Yeah, I know, totally. But I don't know if he had OCD and he didn't want to touch a thing that he thought had been touched, or it'd been used as a murder weapon and he wanted to get rid of the prints. I don't know. Someone had been battered to death with a Twix and he was getting rid of the evidence.
1: That'd be quite a cool murder weapon.
2: Yeah, but
1: it's rare that you can kill someone and eat the murder weapon. You know?
2: Well, you can eat the murder weapon, and then but he cleverly would know that the wrapper is inedible, technically.
1: Yeah, but if somebody, if it were a murder scene, you know, nobody's going to suspect the Twix wrapper. Nobody's going to go, yeah, that Twix could have been the murder weapon.
2: That's quite a good idea. You have a massive edible
1: it's
2: thing.
1: It's like Cornetto. You could stab somebody through the eye with the bottom of a Cornetto, yeah, easily.
2: That's what that chocolate's in there for, mate.
1: Yeah.
2: Solidify it. If it's just a normal 99 with a flake, that'll crumple on impact.
1: Exactly, mate.
3: Yeah, you're not allowed Cornettos in prison.
1: Yeah.
3: Oh, fucked.
1: I mean, imagine if they were. The Daily Mail would be in uproar, wouldn't it?
2: I made
1: bloody Cornettos in our British prisons.
2: I made banana bread the other day with my girlfriend, and we slightly fucked.
1: I bet you did.
3: Yeah, you did.
2: Hey-o. Slightly messed it up.
1: Football.
2: We slightly messed it up, but to the point where you could literally like lift the top off, and it was a big thing in the middle. And immediately, without even thinking, I put a screwdriver inside it and covered it back up.
1: Quality.
2: I'm ready for that. I want a mate to go into prison and try and sneak in a tool in some sort of. If anyone brought a cake into prison, you'd immediately think there's a weapon inside.
3: Yeah, yeah. Do you think the guards are just going, oh, he's just bringing some cake?
2: It's his birthday.
1: That massive guy with teardrop tattoos just brought his mate a flipping tiramisu. Fucking idiots. Someone's got a flipping
2: chisel.
1: He must
2: really love him.
1: It's got different layers of tools.
3: Yeah,
1: one layer, the bottom layer is a chisel, second layer a hammer.
2: I can't visibly imagine how you would break out of a prison like with just a spoon or
1: well,
2: a tool.
1: I reckon,
2: I mean, it'd be so hard. It would take so long.
1: Yeah, totally. The easiest option would probably just be very simple. There's probably ways
2: leg it, jump over the wall.
1: Yeah, yeah. So, I reckon most prison breaks are purely done by chance. Yeah. You just see a gap, go for it, you get out. No one's planning prison breaks anymore.
2: No. There's no point.
1: Yeah.
2: With the current system in the UK, they probably let you out too early anyway.
1: Yes, you can watch
2: fucking
1: telly.
2: Cameron, Broken Britain. You're listening to Nick Ferrari. No,
1: no. This is LBC. You're tuning on a Wednesday afternoon. Yeah.
2: Just Amanda's a producer on LBC, aren't you? Yeah, we're big fan of the station.
1: Oh, right, sorry about that. It's a great radio station. Is Vanessa Feltz still kicking around? Was she on it? What is that? Is she on the BBC? Oh, shit. Vanessa Feltz is on BBC London, it turns out. She's actually quite a good broadcaster. I'm going to chuck that out.
2: I like
1: Feltz.
2: I like her voice.
1: I do. I think Nick Ferrari's a tool, but I like Feltz.
2: Yeah.
1: There we go.
2: There we go.
1: That's my opinion on other broadcasters.
2: On that note,
1: anyone else chuck a name out?
2: On that
1: I'll
2: note,
1: give you my opinion.
2: Play a song and we'll find out how Kai Humphries' boring tweet has affected his Twitter sphere.
1: Okay, this is Pulp.

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1: There we go.
2: That was Pulse. Good, isn't it?
3: It was lovely.
2: It's a good afternoon song for a Wednesday.
3: Yeah, bloody lovely that way. Well, team me up well for the rest of day.
2: Okay. We've done a lot of northern accents today.
3: We have.
2: That's not it.
4: Kai, you're Geordie. What accents can you do?
5: No, I'm putting this on. I'm from Birmingham.
2: You are one of the worst at doing accents. I forgot about this.
4: Oh, were you one of those guys? What's your London accent?
5: All right, geezer, lovely. That was a pairs.
2: Do your Melbourne?
5: Melbourne. Good day, mate. Having a nice time.
2: Oh, mate. Having
5: a nice time.
4: I find it really funny when people are like, I'm all right at some. Yeah. I'm quite good at some. Some people think I'm good.
2: Yes. Yeah, you've got some really good ones.
4: I've got some good ones in my locker, but yeah. I find it funny when, like, Ian Sterling, Scottish comedian, worst accents you've ever heard in your life.
2: Well, I think if you've got quite a strong natural
4: You've got enough to deal with getting your sounds out legible to everyone else.
2: Yeah, you can just about manage your own.
4: You've got to try hard enough to speak in English,
5: I reckon I can do Scouse.
4: All right, let's do a Scouse.
5: All right, I'll have 6 McChicken nuggets and a crunchy McFlurry.
2: That's a very niche sentence as well. We've still got about 50 minutes left. We've got time for some more advice, time for some
4: dreams
2: analysis.
4: We should have a little sting that involves
2: Gabrielle.
4: Is that allowed? Dreams. Is that legal? If you only play 3 seconds, I think you probably could have that.
2: We could just play a song. It's a radio station, mate.
4: Oh, yeah. That's a good point.
2: So
4: always play that song.
2: Why don't we have a dream and then we'll talk about it.
4: And if you've got any dream problems, guys, email us studio@footballradio.com.
2: All right, I reckon we go for this one. It's just called Skyscraper.
6: My name's Liam. The dream was I was in a skyscraper. The skyscrapers, all their rooms was immaculate and gigantic. The roof terrace of it had a gigantic pool. Onto the right of the site I could see was London City. In the middle was the Emirates Stadium and the surroundings, and the left was another Brazilian island. And after just weird moments in the dream, Rapper Dappy tried lips me.
4: What was the end of that? I was laughing.
5: The Rapper Dappy tried to lip him. Does that mean kiss in London?
2: I don't know.
4: That must be punch.
2: Lip him is punch.
5: Yeah.
2: That is a strange.
4: He had a great
2: voice.
4: His
2: as well.
4: Voice is good, man.
5: Yeah, and he had it all mapped out, didn't he? Everything.
2: Yeah. That is. I mean, it's a hard dream to analyse.
3: That's a look good for again. I'm a big skyscraper, and then to the left was a Brazilian island. To the right was
5: the Emirates was on the right, wasn't it?
2: Yeah, Emirates was on the right.
4: That sounded like that guy had not done his homework at school, and he was asked to read out an essay just written, and that was him making it up.
2: Totally. Yeah.
3: Nice, guys.
2: He got asked, like, would you like to say something for the radio? And he was like, yeah, I'd do that. And then they were like, tell us your most recent dream. And he panicked.
4: He looked and saw a skyscraper.
2: He
4: then saw a Brazilian walk past him.
2: And just at the end, he just panicked and went, and then Dappy tried to punch me. I mean, where do we begin?
4: Dappy
5: Dappy. The World Cup, sorry,
4: Dappy from N-Dubs has got one of the biggest penises you've ever seen in your life.
2: In context. Because he's quite small.
4: No, I think on a bear he's still got a big dick, mate. I'll get a photo up and I'll put it on the FUBAR Twitter.
2: Cheers, mate. That's really kind of you for all our listeners to enjoy. No, because he's got a big penis. But I'd say if you were 7 foot tall, that penis would be you'd want a bigger one than that.
5: Yeah, Carl, have you gigged with that little fella, Iman? Little Lebanese guy.
2: There's a tiny comedian. Just for listeners, there's a tiny comedian from, I think he's from Adelaide.
5: Yep.
2: In Australia, and he's called Iman.
5: And he's an inch taller than Vern Troyer, so knee high.
2: Yes.
5: And I went to a nudist gig where all the audience was nudist, all the actors were.
2: Did he get his?
5: He got his wang out.
2: What's the damage?
5: Well, hold on, I'm just looking at that. It's down to his knees.
2: It's big. It is big penis. But I think he's short, so I don't think it's as big as that photo makes it look. If you want to find it, just Google it. Google just Dappy's cock.
4: Dappy's dick.
5: Yeah.
2: Is that an stuff? It's a really funny photo of him drinking a Tropicana while naked.
4: Yeah, I don't know why he did that. Maybe it makes your dick bigger.
2: If it is, I should put that in the fucking advert.
4: Stops you. Good for vitamin C.
2: Yeah. Stop saying no bits. Just put massive cock juice.
4: Extends your bits.
5: With him, man, I couldn't tell because of his height.
2: Yeah.
5: I couldn't tell if it was big or not, because it looked huge on him. But I was trying to hold my thumb out and then put it next to someone else's cock to see if it was the same size.
2: What was the damage?
5: I think it was just regular sized.
2: Right, so it was a regular size
5: but
2: for
5: making him look like a tripod.
2: Okay, so for him it was big, but for a regular sized man,
4: but
2: it would be
4: if you're how tall is he? If you're that tall, you don't want a huge. You want one that's big on you. You don't.
2: Why
4: want,
2: is it? Why a cock size is not related to your size? Every other part of you. You don't get somebody who's like, you know, 3 foot tall and they've got like size 12 feet.
4: Yeah.
2: You don't get somebody who's 7 foot tall who's got the hands of like somebody who's 5 foot two. But cock size is just a lottery.
4: Yeah.
2: This
4: I don't
2: is
4: know why.
2: Makes me almost believe in God.
4: Yeah,
2: this is a bloody joker.
4: He just has
2: there.
4: A laugh. Yeah, he just chucks it. Just there was a queue of people, and he just spins, you get what you're given.
2: Yeah.
4: No swaps.
2: Literally, just as you come out, you just put your hand in a tombola and pull out your cock size.
4: Lucky dick is what you get. What were we talking about? What was the advice?
2: I forgot.
5: It was a dream.
4: It was a dream. Okay.
2: A nutter's dream, mate.
3: About skyscrapers?
4: Well, skyscrapers, they're big. Daffy's dick, that's big. Brazil, big country. Maybe he wants a bigger dick.
2: Yeah. Mm. I think you've now hit the nail,
4: hit the cock on the head. Can you just play that guy again? Please,
2: we can talk over it. I won't turn the mics down because then we can actually just... This is
6: my name's Liam. The dream was.
2: Hang on, is his name Lee or Liam?
6: Skyscraper. My name's Liam.
3: His name is Liam.
6: The skyscrapers, all their rooms was immaculate and gigantic. Roof terrace of it had a gigantic pool.
2: Yeah.
4: Sounds like a wicked hotel.
6: The sight I could see was London City. In the middle was the Emirates Stadium and the surroundings.
4: He's a gooner.
6: And the left was another Brazilian island. And after just weird moments in the dream.
5: How do you know it was Brazilian?
6: Dappy tried lips me.
4: Lips? That sounds like kiss. Oh. I think that's kiss.
2: Oh, okay.
4: I don't know, mate. Did he go there in it? Dappy tried lips me.
2: In it.
4: Yeah, obviously. That always happens at the end of my dreams. And just to conclude, Dappy tried lips me again, innit? Every time. Every dream. Yeah, maybe he just wants to. I don't know. Maybe he's wants a big willy on himself, or wants the company of Dappy.
2: Maybe.
4: Maybe it's Dappy to whisk him away.
5: Giving someone lip is giving them grief, isn't it? Like, did he lip them?
2: This is it. I think giving me some lip. Give me a bit of lip, mate. It's,
4: any young kids listening, tell us what lips now means.
2: If you are a ute dem, then get in touch and tell us what lips.
4: All the rooms were immaculate, though, as well.
2: They were immaculate.
4: They're immaculate.
2: And it just looked over London City.
4: I don't know. Maybe he just wants to go to a lovely. Wants to go on a lovely holiday with Dappy.
2: There we go. I think you've summed that one up. We won't get anything better than just lucky dick.
4: Well, why don't you read a bit? We want this section, guys. Just email us your dreams, studio@foodballradio.com. Weird dreams, the weirder the better. Have we had any emails about the dreams? Or we could do one more bit of advice for our email.
2: We've got loads of emails we haven't got through.
5: Another favourite.
2: Oh, so how many? So hang on, the boring tweet you did earlier on, Kai, quickly just let us know what the tweet was.
5: Well, I got a retweet off one of your listeners who recommended another tweet.
2: But what was the tweet? For anyone that's tuned in, we get our guests to put a really boring tweet out and see what the response is. Normally, it's across the board, ignoring them. What was the tweet?
5: I said, I wish I was a woman. They are so pretty.
2: And you got... So what's
5: I got a retweet, and I got favourited, then they revoked the favourite. So I got favourited, then it was gone.
4: Oh, really?
5: Yeah.
4: Accidental favourite.
5: Accidental favourite. And then I got favourited off my flatmate's uncle.
2: Oh, lovely.
5: And then someone...
4: Is he a creepy uncle?
5: And I've just gained a follower. Oh, it's you guys.
2: Nah,
5: he's not.
2: We just had a text from... I think this is Olivia, who got in touch last week and was asking about our relationship statuses. She says, how do you three think or feel you did in the cock lottery? Very personal question, Olivia.
4: And the lucky dick.
2: And lucky dick, how do you think you did?
4: I think I'm right.
5: In the cock lottery, I got three balls.
4: Yours is like the green on FIFA when he's taking a penalty.
2: I think I'm pretty much, bang on, you know.
4: Nothing to write home about, nothing to cry home about.
2: Yeah, exactly. I've never had a moment to worry about I've never gone like...
5: I got ginger pubes. That was a pretty... That's not good.
2: It's like getting four numbers and finding that it's a busy week, isn't it? Where everyone's only got 60 quid. Yeah. Oh, what? I thought it was only 85. Anyway, so there you go, Olivia. We're pretty standard gents. None of us are worried
4: about... It's quite a personal question, isn't it?
2: Very personal.
4: It's like us going, how did you do on the knockers and fanny lottery? I don't know what...
2: The tit tombola.
4: Tit tombola and the fanny raffle.
2: Oh, do you think ladies are aware of their fenny dimensions as much as men are?
4: I've been told.
2: Well, I'm not saying obviously they are, but I've been told. To the same level as men worry about their penis size.
4: We could ask our producers if they do. But, this thing, I've heard of this little tightening exercise that girls I know, that while sitting down, they're literally just clenching. I'm doing it right now.
5: Like a clench.
4: I'm tightening my vagina, my imaginary vagina right now, Carl.
2: Really? But what if you do it as a man? What happens?
4: They're both doing it. Are you both doing it right now?
2: Yeah.
4: They're doing it on the job. Multitasking.
2: And can you do it with your bum hole, guys? Anyone? No.
5: Yeah, everyone can close the bum hole.
2: Yeah, I know you can close your bum hole.
4: No, but tighten it. It tightens it.
2: Yeah, I'm talking about exercising your bum hole so you've got a really sort
4: exercising
2: of
4: sounds like you've got a demon in your ass. You get a vicar to get rid of it.
2: There's a demon in my ass.
4: Smells like there's a demon in my ass.
2: I'm sorry, we've just been told you can exercise your penis as well.
4: Doesn't make it bigger.
5: You can make a twitch when it's on, when you turn.
2: No, I mean, I'd do press ups on my. I put a little dumbbell on it.
5: It's like the Zohan. The Zohan.
4: A dongbell.
2: It's nothing like trying to do some advice.
4: I've got
2: and
4: it.
2: Ended up laughing at funny words.
4: Yeah, dick flicks would be a good one as well. Just do dick flicks.
2: Dick flicks.
4: You just like kind of just like knocking it towards you.
2: Just
4: has to be erect, obviously, and then you just sort of bring it towards you, like bicep curls, dick curls.
5: You should put like a little symbol on your belly button and a little symbol on your belly, and see if you can do, you know, like that wind up monkey, ching ching ching.
2: As you can. Anyway, this is very.
4: Anyway, nice. Olivia, they've opened up a can of personal worms there, and that is not me subconsciously telling me how tanny my will it is. But if you do cut it in half, they both live on.
2: What?
4: My dick, like a worm. You cut a worm in half.
2: Well, the bottom half will regrow. Then the top half continues independently.
5: It sneaks off. A kind of Chris embryo starts growing on it and fully forms as a Chris.
4: It's like Terminator 2. It just melts back together and it's all good.
2: I reckon it scuttles under a chair. Starts a new life.
4: joins another man's body in need.
5: Dick Whittington.
4: We're now just saying funny words.
2: Oh my god.
4: Spotted dick.
2: Do you know the guy who earlier on said how can he pass a day without just sending sarcastic. His name was he basically said he's a researcher in counter fraud.
4: Oh god.
2: So that's why he's sort of he's got a busy but boring job.
4: I don't know what to say on that.
2: You go out and find some bloody fraudsters, mate. You're there for a reason.
4: That sounds like a fun job, busting some crims.
2: Oh, let's quickly. This email came in really early on and we sort of ignored it to say funny words. So we should probably help out Rachel from Somerset. She says, hi, Chris and Carl. My boyfriend has been unemployed for a while now, and during his unemployment, he has found comfort in the online game World of Warcraft. He's on it from the moment he gets up to the early hours of the morning. How do I let him know that what he's doing is really unhealthy and it's going to eventually ruin our relationship? Rachel,
5: an episode
2: Somerset.
5: Of South Park.
4: The one where the characters in it and the dad comes and starts playing.
5: Yeah,
4: yeah, that's actually good. Play him that. Just tell him.
2: Tell him to bloody grow up.
5: I've avoided it because like I feel his pain because that's something I think I would quite get into.
2: Oh, really?
5: And like I like Champ Football Manager as well.
4: Yeah,
5: and
4: dangerous.
5: Stuff like that, but they're just dangerous. They're just like
4: they're time vampires, aren't they?
5: And as well, I bet like it's that type of enjoyment where you're not even going to get the full on endorphin release. You probably don't crack a smile. You're probably just at the computer screen with a straight face.
2: Yeah, totally.
5: Like just like on the verge of enjoying yourself. For a long time.
2: Yeah, he needs to be told because there's too many grown men nowadays that are just like sitting on their bloody.
4: Sedentary.
2: Yeah.
4: Get out into the wider world.
2: Yeah.
4: There's loads of nice stuff out there. There's skyscrapers, there's like Emirates Stadium.
2: And then like that big and show up and give you lips.
4: lips mean it.
5: No one ever agrees to you about reading books. You'll never go, oh, he just reads books all day.
2: I think if he did it all day.
5: Yeah.
2: You know what I mean? Basically, what he is doing is ignoring lovely Rachel. To do something that's tedious.
4: It's like people that spend all their time on their phone in the company of their other half. It's bad. I mean, I check my phone too much, if I'm honest, and I try to ration that as much as I can because just enjoy the company of a human. If you get too sucked into all this shit, it's like there's a reason. There's like that stereotype about people that like spend all their time on their, like people who have no girlfriends and they spend all their time in their room, whatever. Nothing wrong with not having a girlfriend.
2: Sorry, I don't know if this advice is totally valid, but we spend most of the show going tweet us at Fubar Radio and email telling people just to do shit on their phone.
5: Getting your phone.
4: Yeah, but that's a little. It's something different if you're spending. You get up and you're.
2: We've all had the other half. Don't be listening to a radio show. Why don't you two have it off?
4: Yeah, why are you like? Dinner? Why are you a fucking couple during the war? Sit around the wireless. Go and have a life together, guys. Don't sit around us. Unless you're in the car. Can you listen to this in the car?
2: If you got.
4: Can you listen to this in the car? Amanda, can you listen to Fubar Radio in your car? If you've got a digital radio?
5: If you do listen to this in the car, please tweet us while you're driving.
4: Yeah. No, you've got to have internet in your car. That's not... Has that not been invented yet?
2: No, this is... I think it's...
4: Why is there no Wi-Fi in cars?
2: I think that's the next step of our technological evolution. Can we invent that evolution? Car? No, because if you've got... You can get internet on the trains... You get internet on some coaches now.
4: It's dangerous though. People think you'll go on the phone while you're driving. People do it anyway.
2: No, but I'm saying that on like the car dashboard.
4: Yeah.
2: You know, you could have like a sort of internet radio.
4: They'd have dab. To. Yeah, it'd have to be radio. They've got to ban YouTube and stuff. Otherwise,
2: I think so. It's
4: you'd dangerous. Be too excited to watch a monkey
2: anyway
4: fall off a skateboard, for example.
2: So
4: they get your dreams in, guys.
2: I think Rachel from Somerset should be quite clear that he is being boring. And if you don't sort it out, he can fucking do
4: just
2: one.
4: Just jump on him. Jump on him in a sexy way. And if he's turning that down...
5: She needs to dress up as an elf or some shit.
2: But then you're telling her to do the work when he's the one who's the issue. He's got the problem.
4: Yeah, you know.
2: She shouldn't have to chase him. You're right. He's being a twat.
4: He doesn't know how good he's got it.
2: Yeah.
4: You sound lovely, Rachel, from Somerset.
2: Oh, but you love a bit of
4: You love an observation about your rubbish boyfriend. You love it.
2: Anyway, good luck, Rachel. Why don't we have a song... And then we'll come back and do some treats.
4: I've got to go outside and do a bit of fanny tightening. See you in a bit.

0: Yeah, listen to Food Bar Radio where we did noises.
1: We like a noise.
0: I timed it again really well with that eating.
1: Yeah,
0: you this time I went for a bite of a naked bar. Literally, I took a bite at like 12 seconds. You're like, you're crazy, mate. But then finished it on 4 seconds.
1: You're very good at masticating.
2: I think next week you should bring Quality Street, try to do a toffee penny. That's the big challenge.
0: That would be a tough one, isn't it? You have to actually look at a song's length and see, like, right, can I get this done in 2.5 minutes?
2: Yeah, wait for the last chorus, bang it in.
1: Have you ever done one of those food challenges? You know, like cinnamon challenge or Ferrero Rocher challenge?
2: Cinnamon all over the kitchen.
1: Have you done the cinnamon challenge?
0: What's the cinnamon challenge?
2: Exploded,
1: it's where you've got to put, is it a tablespoonful of cinnamon in your mouth?
0: And
1: it's just impossible. Go on YouTube, there's a really funny clip of a woman doing it and going mental.
0: I once did that with a shot of whey protein powder, and that was very
2: just
0: difficult.
2: Just now it's the size of you. Massive.
1: Yeah. Oh, Beefcake Donnelly over there.
0: I went to one of my bum cheeks. shall we? Oh, we got loads of advice that we haven't got through. We have to do it next week.
1: We'll do it next week.
0: So we could do... Should we do another dream?
1: Let's do another dream.
0: Let's have this one.
1: It'll do well to beat the last one.
3: Hi, Chris and Carl. When I was a child, I used to have loads of, like, flying dreams where I could just jump really high and sort of float around. And, yeah, I had loads of them when I was a child.
0: Flying dreams. They're classic, isn't it? Is that not a bit
1: we
0: of
1: had
0: a...
1: one last... Pete Hansen, wasn't he talking to us last week?
0: Somebody last week said...
1: Someone said they float down the stairs, and he said it's, like, quite a nice thing. It's kind of like an optimistic dream about life.
2: Flying dreams are amazing, but, like, waking up from being able to fly into a world where you can't fly is just
1: bullshit.
0: That's a good way of looking at it.
1: Yeah, in your dream, you should... That's why nightmares are not that bad. Because real life's not as bad as a nightmare.
0: Yeah, real life...
1: Oh, there isn't a crazy guy with a machete chasing me around.
0: I used to have a lot of horror dreams, like, not, I mean, nightmares, but I mean, there were ones that were based around horror films. I used to always have ones like that Jason Voorhees from Friday the 13th was chasing me, and it was just relentless.
1: Is that his name?
0: Jason Voorhees, yeah.
1: It's a really, I don't know why it's not a name of a serial, Voorhees.
0: Well, they just call him Jason, innit?
1: Yeah, well, Jason, I get that.
2: Yeah.
1: With a surname, he sounds less scary. You lose your surname when you kill someone, that's the rules.
0: Yeah.
1: Once you've murdered a human, you know, it's Jason.
0: Because in the first Friday the 13th, he's not got the hockey mask and all that stuff. Yeah. It's this, well, I don't actually, just be a bit of a spoiler, even though it was a film that came out about 35 years ago. So if you haven't seen it, just fucking.
2: I'm surprised I didn't have nightmares last night because I'm staying on Carl's couch at the minute and your flatmate brought in a big doll. Hideous looking doll.
0: Yeah.
2: And just left it in the living room. So I'm just lying on the couch.
0: And it was lying on a chair in a really horrible way. It was like his head was back and. Blah. But anyway, so flying dreams, I think, are quite simple, aren't they? It just means you want to fly.
1: Optimistic, isn't it? Optimism.
0: Well, it means you just want to be free. Set yourself free.
1: Yeah.
0: I think that's it, innit?
1: When you're a kid as well, and it happens to you, I don't know. So maybe watch The Snowman. That's good. Flying in the air. Something exciting about that.
2: I wonder what way of flying should done. To have wings, jetpack.
0: Well, it's that whole
2: thing. Or should just float around.
1: The best is the Superman way.
0: Yeah, I think
1: he always had to have his hand in that technique to fly. He never did a no-armed fly. Do you know what I mean? He has his hands by his side and so I'm just going to little fly.
0: Or just like a penguin. Cross-legged.
1: Yeah,
0: like a... Just cross-legged floating around.
1: It's weird that he had to sort of have one hand
2: pick
1: up.
2: Pick a direction with his right fist. I wonder if he could drive left-hand, fly left-handed, but he was just really awkward at it and he couldn't manoeuvre as good.
0: No, I think he took that position to make it more acceptable from the human population.
1: To believe, yeah.
0: Because that...
1: If a bloke just jumped with his arms next to himself...
0: Yeah,
1: and
0: or if he flew feet first... You'd just be like, that guy's a nutter, mate. I'm not letting him be like a sort of god of this world, saving us.
2: And diving into the water, you do it hands first. Like, you don't go watch the Olympics and see them just diving in like penguins.
1: Yeah, it's funny. Penguin diving is fun, though, when you're at swimming pool.
0: Is that what you call it, penguin? We used to call it pencil diving.
2: Oh, that's diving in feet first.
1: That's diving in feet first.
0: Hang on, what are you talking about?
1: Your school got it wrong.
0: Oh, penguin diving. You're talking about just diving.
1: Diving, your head breaks the water.
0: Sorry, but with your hands.
1: Head breaks the water first. Very fun.
0: Yes, we used to do that. But, yeah, you never see a pencil dive at the Olympics.
1: I don't think it's probably because it wouldn't really get many points.
0: I know, really, but like, you know, sort of there was that.
1: They always go in front first.
0: There was Eric the Eel, who was the swimmer who was a terrible swimmer. Surely there'd be some country that would be able to get a guy in the dive in who just couldn't do the dives, so just penciled or bombed.
1: Maybe it's a risk to their safety that you wouldn't have someone that bad on a boring note.
0: Yeah, it's probably that. It's probably the really boring one you just said.
1: Sorry, that boring thing you just said out loud on the radio. Cheers, Chris. So, yeah, that means, I don't know, you like dreaming of flying, you're just a kind of person that's a kind of upbeat.
0: I think they're normally classic. See, I've got another one here, which is somebody's just titled Being Chased. I think most people have very similar dreams.
1: All right, let's say the Being Chased.
0: Being Chased.
2: If you're being chased, you can never run properly. You forget how to run in your dream and you just tumble.
1: Oh, if only you could fly.
0: That's
1: in that
0: not
1: dream,
0: so true.
1: Fly.
0: I once had one where I was being chased by Jason. Oh, I was being chased by the guy from Halloween, Michael Myers, who also has a surname. And
1: Mike Myers.
0: Yeah.
1: Oh, I didn't know the same names. Austin Powers is chasing you.
2: If you chase my Shrek.
0: Ladies,
1: who throws a shoe?
0: But no, I was being chased by him from Halloween, and I was running really well, really fast, and every time I'd get away, I'd stop for breath, and he'd just walk around the corner. It's the most frustrating dream I've ever had. It's bloody annoying.
1: Let's hear this one, Chase.
0: Okay.
4: Chris and Carl, I hope you can help with my reoccurring dream where I'm being chased as I run, and the other person is swimming.
0: What?
2: through dirt?
0: Yeah.
2: Through the
0: air. Is that even what, or swimming through the air? That's how scary would that be?
1: That's the creepy Superman technique you've never seen before. If you just constantly... That would be really annoying if the only way you could fly was to be doing swimming technique.
2: I think it's less
1: the novelty of flying would go.
0: But how much more fun would swimming be if you just had to lie like Superman and just move through the water?
1: Like a torpedo.
2: I think the method of swimming just depends on how scary this dream is, because if he's chasing your front crawl, it's a little bit more menacing, but if he's just doing doggy paddle,
1: yeah, or he's doing like the mum breaststroke, just keeping his head out of the water,
2: chin up, keeping his hair dry.
1: I wouldn't be scared.
0: Backstroke. So he's not even looking at you, but he's just following you.
1: Yeah. And he has to do a tumble turn every now and again to catch up with you.
0: Yeah, that's how he turns.
1: Yeah.
0: So if you just change direction, he's got to do a little spin. A
1: little tumble turn on a wall. Yeah, I don't know. So he's swimming, you're running. That is weird.
0: That's a really creepy... it's a creepy dream.
1: I don't know what that mean. What are you running away from in life?
0: Oh, yeah.
1: So it's something on a different in a different platform of life.
0: True.
1: And it scared you and you're running away from it. Ooh. What platform do you think it is, though?
0: Maybe it's his sexuality.
1: He's running away from his sexuality. He likes fucking underwater and he doesn't realise it. Is that sexuality?
0: I don't know, but you're saying like it's different platforms, isn't it? So if somebody's running away from a

0: Yeah. No messing around. That guy.
1: He's like Donovan Bailey.
0: 0 to 60. I reckon he'd beat most cars.
2: Yeah. Yeah, he said it.
0: Yeah,
2: this and that's why in this guy's dream.
0: I tell you, he's got good, but not great acceleration, but good top speed. Will Smith.
2: Yeah, he does like a, he does do a lot of running in vests and stuff.
0: Yeah, in what's it called?
3: After Earth, the worst film.
0: He doesn't know. He doesn't do any running.
3: No, Enemy of the State.
0: Enemy of the State.
2: Enemy of the State. Do you know what I love?
0: Does a good run in a vest.
2: I love a man in a vest chasing a car. Mel Gibson in Every Lethal Weapon chases cars often with a machine gun round his torso. And then not enough people stop and get baffled by the fact there's a guy with a mullet chasing a car with a gun. That's fucking bizarre.
0: Yeah, it's a weird thing, the whole car. Like, just, you would never catch a car.
2: But they look so fast when they run, though.
0: Yes.
2: They look so fast.
0: Actually, yeah, I've got to say, Mel Gibson, I wouldn't say he's got the acceleration of Tom Cruise or the top speed of Will Smith, but in terms of action, he looks like he's the fastest out
2: of
0: the
2: three. Do you know why, though? He's visualising chasing down a Jew, and that's why he's so fast.
3: I reckon Tom Hanks has got the fastest top end.
0: Tom Hanks?
3: Yeah, Forrest Gump.
0: Yeah, but he doesn't run fast in that. Yeah. Does he run fast?
2: He does fast when he loses his... fast, yes. When he breaks his leg things off and then he becomes like the
3: oh, but that wasn't Tom Hanks, so that was a child actor.
2: Yeah. No, he does get faster later on.
3: So Tom Hanks has got the best stamina.
2: He's also good at ping pong
0: totally
2: in that
0: Tom
2: film.
0: Hanks' stamina. Will Smith, top speed.
2: The plot for that film, imagine trying to pitch that a guy who can't walk, is amazing at sprinting, is fucking good at table tennis.
3: It's John Lennon, Elvis Presley.
2: John Lennon is really good at long distance runner.
0: He's also an absolute fuckwit.
2: Yeah. He's a fucking div as well. So this guy, anyway, this guy's running away
0: from a swimmer.
2: So in real life, he's running away from his sexuality, or maybe he's running away from...
0: I think he's probably just unhappy at work. Yeah, so there we go, very
2: unhappy
0: simple
2: in
0: answer.
2: The workplace. Maybe it's sarcastic sausage. He works for anti-fraud.
0: Maybe.
2: Right, well, there's one more song and then we'll go to the last section.
0: Okay, what song do you want? I'll give you the choice. We've got options. I just press buttons, but we can actually... Kai, you as a guest get to pick. Do you want Gorillaz? Do you want the Velvet Underground? Or do you want MGMT?
3: MGMT.
0: Oh, man, I wanted to pick Velvet Underground.

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1: Yes.
2: What up, peephole?
1: What's up, y'all?
3: We're back for the final section of the show. It's Carl Donnelly, Chris Martin, Kai Humphries in as guest. Yeah. We've been helping people out for 2 hours and three quarters now.
2: We are tired of helping your asses.
3: Oh, man. This is so kind. Quick bench update. Regular listeners will know we have a bench over the road from the studio we can see out a window.
4: That guy.
3: We always get some cool sort of bench sitters.
5: Today
3: we have... Oh, he just looked up at us.
2: Oh, he's staring at me.
3: He's staring at us.
2: I'm having a stare.
5: He's
2: eyeballing me.
5: He's got his headphones in.
2: Is he nodded the hat?
3: He's just nodded the hat. Yay. Is that Greengrass from last week? There's a guy that looks just like Greengrass from Heartbeat.
5: Okay, Jean-Claude Greengrass.
2: I'll give you the mental picture. Grey beard, crap hat, jacket, crutch, can of Carlsberg, but two of the newest looking Converse trainers I've seen in a long time.
3: Oh, yeah, he's got new Converse.
2: It's like he spent all his money on footwear.
3: Yeah.
2: And not on the lager.
3: Well, no, Carlsberg. It's not a bad lager.
2: It's not a good lager.
3: I mean, it's not as good as our adverts make out.
2: Yeah, it's not.
3: Don't get me wrong.
2: No, it doesn't. Most people that have it don't live in lovely penthouses that they make it look like you do in the advert.
5: Massive skyscrapers.
2: Yes, yeah. Skyscrapers.
3: Skyscrapers. Crutch. You often see a man on a bench drinking a beer often has a crutch, don't they?
2: Yeah, I don't know why that is.
3: What do you do with crutches once you finish with them? Because I know loads of mates who I've gone around their houses and they just have a couple of crutches.
2: It should be like a crutch recycling bin in the in Sainsbury's.
3: A crutch amnesty. You're allowed to bring your crutches back and we won't prosecute.
2: Won't prosecute you. Using them as weapons.
3: Yeah.
2: I never had them at school. I always wanted a set. Every time you saw a kid coming with crutches, it must have been similar to the suspenders thing or the braces because we're not American. People won't have got any crutches. And if you've got an injury.
4: I've never had a cast.
3: Either.
2: I've never had one. I'd love one.
4: All right, let's go sort out.
2: We'd have to break an arm.
4: Let's go get Boris Bakes, go to the BMX track.
3: And just mash ourselves
4: up. Cast up.
3: Yeah, let's do it. Let's go break some bones. So anyway, this is the final section. We've just still got some help to get through. We've got a couple of emails. We might have a caller. Somebody said we've got a caller on the line.
2: Ooh.
3: Is that going to happen?
2: Maybe.
3: Oh, man, I told you I don't want callers.
2: I like callers.
3: I don't. I try and actively discourage anyone to call into the
4: show. Has everything been bum-related advice so far? I had the guy who was sitting down on his bum. And then we had the prostate guy with a bum.
3: Yep, there's been some bums.
2: There's not often, whatever you do, it becomes about the bums.
3: Yeah, I mean, to be honest, I think we are bum-obsessed.
4: Yeah.
2: And read into that what you will.
3: It's probably some Freudian thing right there, isn't it?
2: Yeah. You know, bums and mums, mate, that's it. That's Freud right there.
3: It's a good name for a club.
5: some
2: full of tramps and mothers. That guy be loving it. Bench guy.
3: He's just chatting to himself. He's having a lovely chat to himself, the bench guy. Ooh. I wish we could get footage.
2: He just scratched his scrotum as well.
3: We were on a train earlier, me and Kai, and a guy went to scratch his balls, but went properly down the front, put his hand right down.
2: Oh, love it.
3: Yeah.
2: What time, though? You're on after rush hour. People love doing stuff like that.
3: Yeah. It was just weird, like, because we all, you know, now and again you need an itch, but you normally go over the jean.
4: He just went right in, got his camel toe out.
2: Or you go in pocket, and then you pretend you're just looking for something in your pocket.
4: Yeah. Shuffling some change.
3: You've got really deep pockets that go underneath your testicles. And you just have a little look for something.
4: Long. He sniffed his fingers.
3: He didn't sniff his fingers. Oh, that is the worst thing to get. I think it was the comedian Jim Owen once had a routine about how getting caught sniffing your fingers in public is one of the worst things.
2: I'd say that,
3: or like a bloody monster.
2: Or when you try and do the stylish fake out of sniffing your own armpit. When you try, have we got a listener?
3: Apparently, Sarah should be on line two. How do I press that?
6: Well,
3: Amanda.
6: The fader was already up, so I'm hoping it went through. Okay.
2: Okay, go on, Amanda.
6: So hopefully she's there now.
3: Is there somebody? Sarah.
2: Sounds like.
7: Hi.
3: Wow, you're suddenly very loud into our ears all of a sudden.
2: Hello, Sarah.
7: Hi, how you doing?
3: Yes, we are well, thanks. Where are you right now, Sarah?
7: Central London.
3: Central London.
2: Nice and vague.
7: Mighty fine, Central London.
2: Are you bunking off work?
3: Yeah, you're bunking off work.
7: I have run up four flights of stairs to make this phone call.
3: Well, so. Making it from the helicopter.
7: So I'm a little bit out of breath.
2: How shit's the reception in your office? Okay, fair enough. What's the problem?
7: So no one can hear what I'm getting up to, or rather hear the conversation.
2: Don't know what sort of shady thing this is, Sarah, but it's not. What's your problem, Sarah? Do you have a problem we can help with?
7: I do. It's a guy problem. Really like a guy. We've been flirting for quite a long time. Ooh. And we went on a first date a couple of weeks ago. Ooh. I even gave up ringside seats at the Frotch fight
3: Shut
7: to
3: us.
7: Go on a date with him.
2: Oh, my
7: God. I know! And he was going with some different friends to watch it, and he bunked off. So we had an amazing date, although we missed the fight. Trying to watch it on TV,
4: but
3: you could have, yeah, you could have gone to the fight and then liaised at the fight.
7: Oh, but afterwards. I don't think he kind of wanted to, you know, his friends to die.
3: Was he there with his wife, Sarah? Was he there with his wife?
7: No, he doesn't. Children. Although he does have two kids, but he's not with with the wife.
3: Is it, are they from the same from the same mother? Just want to know what sort of guy we're
7: dealing with. Yeah, they are. Yeah, no. He's quite respectable.
3: So what's the problem? What's the problem
7: then? Okay, well, the problem is, well, since that date, he's now really, really busy, although he said he'll be less busy in a week's time, and yes, we should go on another date. But now the texts are getting fewer and further between, and and also, I have unfollowed him on Twitter, just because he retweeted his ex. Now, am I getting, you know, too over the top, or should I just call my jets or something? I don't know. I really like him. We had an amazing time.
3: Wow.
7: And I thought, if he really liked me, then of course he'll be like, wow, yeah, let's hook up more.
2: So
7: frequently.
2: Hang on, you met, but you both cancelled the fight for a first date, but you'd met before.
7: Oh, yeah. We met ages ago, like 6 years ago at a different event. And then he followed me on Twitter and went, hey, do you remember me? It's like, yes.
4: I think you should do that thing of Swingers where he leaves like 8 answer phone messages in the row, getting progressively more.
3: No, I definitely don't. Do not leave voicemails.
2: Here's a question that's integral. I don't want to be too personal, Sarah, but after the first date,
7: don't ask that.
2: No, because it's important to
3: it
2: the
3: is actually.
2: Because if it went all the way first date,
7: there's no interest there.
2: Well, you've got to leave a little bit of a mystery in it, and once
3: in the tank.
7: Yeah.
2: If it goes all out first, and here's my other rule, I'd say 9 times out of 10 is right. If you sometimes it's not even a personal thing. If you don't see someone for 10 days, you forget how much you just lose that human contact. And so it's been, what, like, that's 2-3 weeks ago now?
3: 2 weeks.
7: When was the fight?
2: So it's hard to...
7: Maybe it's coming up to 3 weeks. It's,
2: even if you had a really good time, when there's that bigger delay, it's hard to remember how you actually felt at the time. And then you start going, oh, stuff comes up, and you go, oh, I liked it, but I don't know. So you need to either re-remind him of what a great catch you are. And I'm not. No, I'm not saying, like, I don't mean send rude photos or anything.
4: Well, that would probably work.
3: Yeah, I'd say. Yeah. I think me and Kyle would agree.
7: Well, I feel I'm being more forward than he is, and I don't want to do that. So I'm not texting, and now he's not texting. Yeah. And although we have arranged to meet up when he's got this thing finished at work, and I do know he's really, really busy.
2: What does he do? Will that reveal too much? What's his
7: I can't.
2: Okay.
3: I reckon you just wait it out. Wait till next week. If he's busy, see what happens next week. If he's a bit of a, you know, if he might meet up and be like, nah, it's not worth the 2 week wait while he's busy.
4: And also find yourself some other interests, and then you'll come back with a confidence.
3: What are you saying? Okay. Are you just saying she should go out and have it off with somebody
4: else?
3: No,
4: have it off, but like, just, you know, go on a date.
7: Well, a friend of mine suggested that you should see, if you start seeing somebody, you should at least see about 3 or 4 other guys.
2: Yeah, because then
7: you're not concentrating on one particular
2: chat. You're not obsessing about the delay on the tech. That's a good technique.
7: Yeah, exactly. Yeah.
2: The other thing,
3: here's
2: a curveball, right? And because it's a new function that I've started using it with friends and stuff, but I reckon because the texting when you're sitting writing gets very like linear way of seeing someone, and a phone call is probably too much, but on WhatsApp there is a voice memo option. Just leave a funny 10 second voice memo, just remind them.
3: But
2: about
3: that's essentially a voicemail, Chris.
4: Yeah, Chris,
2: it's not a voicemail.
3: Just calling it by a different name isn't different.
2: It's a voice memo.
4: I'm just saying if text doesn't work.
7: But I don't know if he's on WhatsApp. I suppose I could find if he is on WhatsApp. No, but then he's a funny guy. He's a very funny guy. My message will be rubbish.
2: Is he a comedian?
7: Yeah.
2: That's a comedian.
3: Oh my God.
2: If we know the comedian, I'll just tell you. Whether you should continue this.
3: We know all their ins and outs, and we know their dark secrets.
7: I know.
3: No, the trick is, I just play it cool. Just wait it out, see what happens next week.
2: Yeah, go on a date with some other chump.
3: Definitely.
4: Yeah. No, this is it. Google him, find out where he's gigging. Front row. Just sit at the front row.
2: on your own, holding flowers.
4: Holding a clipboard, pretend you're a reviewer.
3: Or play the long game. Start out in stand-up. Work your way up. Become a bigger stand-up man. And then go, that was you fuckwit. You messed me around. Done.
7: Exactly. All right, that's the plan.
2: Keep it cool.
7: Candy.
2: Keep it cool. And hope for the best.
3: Cheers,
7: cool,
3: Chris.
7: I will.
3: Thank you.
7: All right,
3: thank you. Bye.
2: Bye, Sarah.
7: Take it. Bye.
3: Well, who do you reckon it was?
4: Oh. So we've got facts. We've got two kids.
3: Oh shit! Yeah, we might know this. Let's play the game.
4: Two kids.
2: Guess the comedian from London. Who likes boxing?
4: Yeah, the boxing.
3: Oh, this is a good game. Good game. I tell you what, hang on. We need some music underneath to think about this. How about Claire Debussy? We can have this while we. If you can think of a comedian with two children who's not with the mother anymore and is now starting to see other people, but you know, pretending to be very busy.
4: Very busy. Must be a funny comedian if he's
3: must
4: super busy.
3: Be. Then let us know.
4: Yeah, because we have a lot of spare
3: tweet
4: time.
3: At Fubar Radio. Email studio@fubarradio.com. This music's lovely, isn't it?
2: It is lovely. Oh, it's a lovely kind of way to end the show. You can say anything.
3: I think we should leave this on for the rest of the chat. I'll tell you what. Why don't we do one final email? And then...
2: We should stop nosing around who this comedian is.
3: Yeah, no. We'll work
2: respect
3: it out.
2: The privacy.
3: Off air. I'm going to turn this off.
2: Press that same button again.
3: Okay. Guys, this is the final email. It's from Steve in Cambridge. This is a fucking nightmare, he starts with. That's not my views on his email. That's actually his words.
2: This is a fucking nightmare. This is
3: a fucking nightmare. My mum has recently got a new boyfriend, and he has a severe case of OCD. It's so bad that if I leave plugs plugged in, he'll go into my room when I'm not there and unplug them.
2: Oh, what a tosser.
0: what a tosser that guy is.
3: I don't like that he wanders into my room when I'm not there. How can I let him know he's being a bit inappropriate?
4: Just leave your Kleenex on the side.
3: Yeah, I'm thinking booby traps.
2: Wank on the plugs.
3: Yeah, classic
4: poop
3: advice.
4: Poop tash the plug socket, mate.
2: Poop tash? Is that where you put it up your bum?
3: What do you mean, poop?
4: Wipe your finger, wipe bummy.
2: Oh, give yourself a prostate exam. It's two birds with one stone, and then retract.
3: Oh, my God. I don't like saying this, but I'm going to, because it just reminded me of it. You know when you wipe your bum and you accidentally get a bit on your finger?
2: Oh, did you do that recently?
3: Did it this morning.
2: You said last week, famously, if you did that, you cut your finger off and bury it in the woods.
3: I almost did cut my finger off. I was disgusted with myself.
4: Did it tear the paper and go through, or was it just
3: a bad aim?
4: Just landed on the other runway.
3: I went down the sides. I went into the hard shoulder rather than driving down my lane.
4: So you had a blowout.
3: I won't lie, I washed my hand for so long with so many different instruments.
2: You wash your hand like a surgeon about to perform heart surgery.
3: I just killed a family member by accident and was trying to wash it off my hands.
4: Can you still smell it under your nails now?
3: Not at all. It was really traumatic, guys.
2: That's a horrible image to end on after.
3: This is the thing though, this guy's got OCD, so if he gets annoyed about plugs, how annoyed would he get about a bit of shit?
2: Yeah, there you go. Once he gets a bit of shit on his hands once from the plugs, he'll never go back. Just tell him to just get out of your room.
3: Call him a tosser. That's a good word.
2: That's a good word.
3: Get out of room, you tosser.
2: Was he a stepdad? Is that it?
3: It's his mum's new boyfriend.
2: Oh, what a weirdo. If I'm the new boyfriend of a person with kids, I'm like I'm going to be the nicest, most unassuming. Yeah. I'm not wading into rooms pulling plugs out.
3: Yes, bizarre. Pulling plugs out. I understand.
2: Isn't that going to be more OCD than a plug on the floor?
3: Yeah. Turn the switch off. I get that.
2: Send the plug home.
4: Oh, I bet the fridge drives them nuts.
3: But I think that, you know what I mean? It might be. I get some people are very frugal and like to turn switches off so as not to waste electricity.
2: Switch off at the mains.
3: But don't take the plug out, you nutter.
2: Don't make the plug homeless. Put it back where it belongs, in that lovely socket. Built for its own size and shape.
3: Yeah, I think you need to point out that he's being a nutter. Say, look, whatever your name is. Say, I've been around here longer than you, mate. My mum would not appreciate knowing that you're in my room.
2: Call him a tosser and slam the door like a kid.
3: Yeah.
2: You're not my real dad. Shut
3: up. His mum. Maybe he's a young man.
2: It could be a young man, but just say you're not my real dad. It's always good. I've always wanted to shout that at someone. Just anyone in the street, because no one's my real dad apart from John Martin.
3: Yeah, I'm going to shout at Greengrass on the bench when I leave.
2: Okay. It's the end of the show, isn't it?
3: Oh, it is, actually.
2: You can follow Kai Humphries on Twitter.
3: What's your Twitter?
4: At Kai Humphries.
3: Get in touch at Fubar Radio. 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
2: I've got to run off to Scotland.
3: You have.
2: Get on a train. I'm not that fit.
3: Weirdly, I've got to go to Durham, which is en route, but I'm getting a different train.
2: You were going to get some trains, me, and you pussied out.
3: Yeah, because I just thought there's no point me rushing up there.
2: All right.
3: Anyway, that's good information for the listeners at the end.
2: That's a little bit about our lives.
3: Listen to the other shows. I think we've got JLC's coming on next,
2: JLC.
3: I believe.
2: He loves an observation.
3: He loves it. And we'll speak to you next week.
2: Bye, guys.
3: Bye, guys.
4: Bye.

0: is the sound of your mates alive. It's getting to more gigs this year and the next. It's the sound of saying, I got you, mate. It's the sound of mates enjoying even more of this. It's the sound of mates getting home instead of here. Click your seatbelt, because you're twice as likely to be killed or seriously injured if you don't think.
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2: We've just been joined in the studio by Miss Lacey. 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
3: I was there for you, whether you want to admit it or not. I was your backbone, I was your strength, and I would do it again. You know, we fell in love, and I would always pick you to marry you, you know, in that process. But say the truth. Mm. Put the trolls to bed.
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5: Hello and welcome to another edition of Screen Talk with me, Dan Clark. I think this is number 10. Is it 10? We've hit double figures. Wow. This is not quite Marc Maron's 701, but we'll get there. We'll get there. I'm actually going to retire on 15. Now, I've got to admit, I've been very bad at my job this past week or so. I went away and I didn't take any kind of... I took my phone with me, but I didn't take any other kind of digital device. I had a digital detox, or tried to. Doctor's orders, I got this silly frozen shoulder thing, which, by the way, if anyone else has this problem, please tweet me at DanClarkESQ, because I want to know what other people have done to get over it, because it's a real problem. But I thought maybe it's because I write all the time. You know, I'm on my computer a lot. Yes, there's opportunities there for masturbation jokes, but it is nothing to do with that, I promise. It's just being tense and writing a lot. So I went away, but it meant I couldn't watch anything. I didn't watch anything for a week, which is probably the longest I haven't watched a TV show or a film in that long. I'm really going to have to rely on our first guest today to give me a lot of material with film news and reviews. That'll be James Gill after our first song, which is from one of my favourite films. It's a hard film to watch, this Magnolia, because it's so
6: melodramatic. Oh my God, mate, one of my favourites. What a movie.
5: There you go. James Gill is in the studio, in case you couldn't... in case you're wondering who that was, or whether that's my other voice.
6: So where would you put that in the all-time?
5: In the all-time?
6: That might be... That's top 20, I reckon.
5: What?
6: Tom Cruise... Not winning an Oscar for Magnolia still keeps me awake
5: at
6: night.
5: As a what, supporting actor?
6: Supporting actor. He was nominated. Amazing. It's one of the finest performances I've ever seen. And Michael Caine, we all love Michael Caine, but Michael Caine winning for The Cider House Rules.
5: Geez.
6: Good night. What accent is he doing? Good night, you princes of Maine, you kings of New England.
5: He's doing, I think he's doing Sid James's accent before he'd gone full Cockney. Because it's sort of a bit South African.
6: It's everywhere.
5: It's everywhere.
6: I mean, Caine is amazing, but Cruise in that movie.
5: I'm glad you said that, because I when people accuse Cruise of not being a great actor,
6: Cruise is a great actor.
5: He is a great actor. Yes, he's not a character actor. People get those two things always mixed up. A character actor and a movie star don't necessarily, one isn't better than the other. They're both two very, very different things, and both equally brilliant. But he has range, and when you watch him in that film, he is just absolutely mind-blowing.
6: Cruise could end up being a wonderful character actor the older he gets.
5: He's
6: got that talent.
5: But he's still desperate to do action films at the moment.
6: The guy will be a movie star for many more years.
5: I think he's the... we've gone totally off subject here.
6: Team Cruise!
5: I'm going to do this because, look, yes, he's got a questionable personal life with some of the stuff that he believes in or whatever.
6: Nothing to do with his ability as an actor.
5: Nothing to do. If we can separate the artist
6: and the person. This is gold, by the way.
5: Separate the artist and the person, which is something you want to talk about after their first song, by the way. So this is light by comparison.
6: Oh, yes.
5: But if you can separate the artist from the person, I'm a big Cruise fan and a champion of him as an actor, and I just wish he would go back to doing some more, sort of mix it up with a few more interesting projects, so it isn't just all the Mission Impossibles and Day After Tomorrows and things. What was that one called?
6: I mean, that was awesome.
5: The Edge of Tomorrow.
6: Edge of Tomorrow.
5: Which was great, but I want another Magnolia.
6: Another Magnolia thrown in the mix.
5: Yeah, just thrown in there.
6: Tom, if you're listening.
5: Tom, I know you love this show, so please, come on, man. Just Just do one of those. But yeah, his performance in Magnolia is great. I love that film so much. But it is it's not one that you just flick on a Sunday, because there's so much crying,
6: yeah, absolutely,
5: and pain in that film.
6: And it's 8 weeks long.
5: And it is 8 weeks long. But there is. Have you watched the director's cut, which is 2 months long?
6: I'm not sure.
5: No, there isn't a director's cut. But it would be that long if there was. This is the opening song from the film, which a lot of the songs are by Amy Mann, and this is one.

0: is it going to end? Or will it stay on this one chord for the rest of our lives?
1: There is a director's cut of this song that goes on for the rest of our lives.
0: James Gill with us. James Gill, film editor from Shortlist.
1: Shortlist. Magazine. The best magazine on the planet.
0: Yes.
1: Wow, thank you for allowing me that plug. Yeah.
0: Which is a weird thing to plug, considering it's a free magazine.
1: My boss will be delighted that I crowbar that in. Thank you.
0: Okay, great. James, we were texting this morning about stuff we're going to talk about news-wise, and you wanted to discuss some slightly weightier film news.
1: Should we go weighty first?
0: Yeah, I think we should go weighty, because let's end on a light note before we bring our guests in. And
1: so a topic came up at Shortlist yesterday, and it was Ronan Farrow has written an eviscerating essay for the Hollywood Reporter, mm-hmm. where he is supporting his sister Dylan. They are the children of Mia Farrow and Woody Allen, and Dylan has she came out a few years ago to say that her father Woody Allen had allegedly sexually abused her. Ronan Farrow has previously supported her with a blog post. However, this piece, if you haven't read it, on the Hollywood Reporter, please do read it. He's a beautiful writer. He's a reporter. It's a fantastic piece, and it's him. It's not just him going for Woody Allen. It's also him making a point about the press. So the old guard of the press would often leave these things well alone. They wouldn't dare to ask these questions of these stars accused of certain things for fear of burning bridges with publicists and therefore burning bridges with other stars. And Ronan Farrow is making the point that times are changing. We've seen it with the Cosby, what happened there with Hannibal Buress, a fellow comedian. And we are starting to see it with Allen. And then what was interesting was that the piece last night was retweeted and shared by the likes of Sarah Silverman and the likes of Judd Apatow. So this piece really has blown up. And it's such a hot topic because, on one hand, Woody Allen is one of the greatest directors of all time, responsible for, I mean, films like Annie Hall and Manhattan. These are timeless pieces of work. However,
0: and Match Point.
1: I quite like Match Point, you know. However, these accusations, and I need to be careful how I phrase this legally, are pretty much as bad as it can get.
0: So, just so for people that don't know exactly what the allegations are, and they are allegations at this point, it's that he... Did he repeatedly, or was it
1: yes,
0: a one-off?
1: So Mia Farrow had come out a few years ago to say that this had happened, and there was a tension at the time. And in the end, because the girl was so young, Farrow actually withdrew her from the spotlight because she was being a mum. Yeah. She was worried that it was taking her toll on her daughter. Ronan Farrow is now 28, which is perhaps why he feels... I mean, the piece is wonderful because he's also criticising himself. I think he feels that in the past he could have done more about certain things. He, as a reporter, once interviewed someone who'd written a biography about Bill Cosby, and he felt that he should have pressed the guy more, and he didn't. So I guess he's saying to all of us that there needs to be greater responsibility in these. Woody Allen still attracts incredible talent, and I guess Farrow is also perhaps questioning whether these A-listers, let's be honest, if you look at the people who still work with Allen, you're talking about people at the peak of their powers. He's questioning whether these people should be queuing up to appear in Allen's movies.
0: See, I mean, it's a really tricky one for me because I desperately want to work with him. I don't want it to be true because he is one of my film heroes. But, you know...
1: I think that's part of the problem, isn't it?
0: That is part of the problem.
1: Collectively, we all sort of wish it wasn't true. However, I do urge you, dear listener, to please check out Ronan Farrow's piece, because he puts together quite the case.
0: Well, the thing is at this stage, it's like the Michael Jackson thing, you know, it is literally one person's word against another, or in Jackson's case, two people's word against another person's. And until you really, really know... It's hard to, you know, it's hard to... Who knows what... You just don't know what's going on. I know that you're saying that this is... He's put forward an amazing case, but the thing is it's like... It's such a conflicting thing, because in the... I think it's worse... What was worse was the Roman Polanski thing, because he was actually proved to be guilty.
1: Yes.
0: He was guilty.
1: Yes.
0: Factually guilty. Yep. It isn't like one person saying one thing, another person saying... He was actually guilty. He fled. I'm a huge Roman Polanski fan.
1: Yeah.
0: I'm also a believer of, like, you know, do we... if the victim of the Roman Polanski crime doesn't want anything to happen. She was saying, look, I just want it to be left alone. I don't want to go through all that stuff. So do you respect the wishes of the victim? Do you respect the wishes of the law? But he was actually guilty, and yet people still work with him. And when you listen to the transcription of what he did, it's horrific.
1: I think
0: now he had a horrible, horrible life. I mean, the guy fled Nazis when he was a child. His parents were, you know, his whole family were killed by the Manson family. You know, like, he's obviously a troubled guy, yeah. And you can't use that as an excuse. But in this case, this is in some respects worse than Cosby or Allen because he's actually guilty.
1: I also think we let the enormity of the talent sometimes get in the way. So in this country, when it's been like, let's be honest, naff 70s DJs, yeah. we're all instantly throwing the book at them.
0: Yeah, can you separate?
1: Whereas because we're talking about some of the greatest talents of recent popular culture, Cosby, Allen, Polanski.
0: Yeah.
1: That often clouds our judgment, which is totally wrong.
0: But there are people. There must be people in history, you know, the Mozarts and Beethovens, who probably did horrible things. But like, their work now is what we know. We don't know what they did in their.
1: Whereas
0: personal
1: I think that's
0: lives.
1: Important. What Ronan Farrow has done in that case to blow the whistle and attract so much attention, so that from now on, I mean, I personally, crikey, dare I say it, I won't. I look at the work of Woody Allen differently now.
0: Yeah. Well, some people point out some of his films that have him in relationships with younger people and go, well, that's a bit weird, isn't it?
1: There's that one with Charlize Theron, isn't there?
0: Well, in Manhattan is the
1: Manhattan, of course. Yeah. Yeah, absolutely.
0: Yeah, yeah. But, you know, can you, you know, when you talk about separating the genius artist and the man himself, can you do that with Savile?
1: I mean, that's a prime example, because he was such a, you know... buffoonish character. It is in a way. Well, yeah, it is, given what we're talking about. I mean, hang on, you're a comedian. You've got to make a joke about anything. You know, yeah. There's no. I'm not drawing a line or anything.
0: I'm making more of a joke about the fact that what he offered culturally was nothing.
1: Exactly.
0: Yeah.
1: Exactly.
0: So it's so, like you're saying, so much, much easier to hate. Well, like, I mean, obviously,
1: there's no hurdle to those guys.
0: Yeah,
1: there's no, because the talent, let's be honest, wasn't there.
0: Yeah.
1: So there's no barrier to overcome. It's easier to go for them. But because the hurdle of talent with Allen and Polanski and Cosby is so high, that's the thing that we as a society have struggled to overcome.
0: Well, like I say, I want it to not be true. I'm going to read this article because, you know, I'm not just because I don't want it to be true. I'm not going to ignore everything that's out there, but you know, it would be awful. It would be awful because of how much he's influenced me as a writer, performer, film lover. You know,
1: you cannot understate the influence that Allen has had on films and comedy. I mean, even to this day, there are still people still do routines that are so similar to Allen's stand-up, you know. I recently saw a variation on the, you know, the gag where the punchline is Alan was looking in a mirror the whole time.
0: Mm-hmm.
1: I still see X on the circuit doing.
0: Do you?
1: Use it? Yeah, absolutely. Yeah, yeah. Oh, wow. And it turned out it was a mirror. You're like, that is a 50-year-old joke.
0: Well, there's also people making Woody Allen-esque movies as well.
1: Absolutely,
0: still, you know. Well, should we move on to something a bit lighter?
1: Well, yes. I wish I had a segue, but I do not. So a couple, it would appear that it's not just movies getting rebooted as movies. Now movies are getting rebooted as TV shows, or that trend is continuing, because both Lethal Weapon and The Exorcist are now becoming TV shows.
0: And before that, we've already had, like, 12 Monkeys.
1: Yes.
0: We've had... They tried Zombieland, they tried...
1: Zombieland is a puzzler, because that, it would appear, would make a great TV show. And the pilot was okay, wasn't it, by all accounts? Because the film is brilliant. It's a treat.
0: Brilliant.
1: And they're making the sequel this year, I believe, aren't they?
0: Brilliant film.
1: So for whatever reason, sometimes when they try a movie as a TV show, it just... I mean, look at MASH. That's probably the most successful example of all time, isn't it? So, yes, we've got Damon Wayans as Murtaugh, which it seems great casting.
0: Yeah.
1: Who doesn't love Damon Wayans? and then it's a character actor called Clayne Crawford from Rectify is taking on the role of Riggs, who is a former Navy SEAL.
0: Now, really, when you strip away Mel Gibson and Danny Glover and it's a show about a white cop and a black cop. Is that still Lethal Weapon? I mean, what makes it Lethal Weapon?
1: Because of the backstory of Riggs, I guess, because he's the unhinged maverick. I think his wife died in the films, whereas in this, I think it's his wife and I believe his daughter. So he's still the Lethal Weapon. He's still unhinged.
0: Right.
1: In this, he's a former Navy SEAL. So, you know, in the movies...
0: Was he a Vietnam vet?
1: He was a Vietnam vet in the original.
0: But surely in this day and age, they wouldn't let a Lethal Weapon on the police force. Wouldn't there be health and safety regulations?
1: Now, that would be a rubbish programme. excuse me, can I just point out that...
0: Yeah, I'd like to be a cop. I'm afraid you're too unhinged. End credits.
1: That'd be brilliant. A 10-minute episode.
0: Yeah.
1: No more.
0: That's it, yeah.
1: Thank you for watching Lethal Weapon. There will be no more.
0: And The Exorcist.
1: The Exorcist. Gina Davis... Is appearing in the Exorcist TV
0: appearing
1: show.
0: Appearing in it.
1: Appearing. I think that
0: will she be in it as a regular?
1: She'll be in it. Yeah. I think she's in it regular. I've said on this show before that I sometimes worry when an actor or actress who we haven't seen for a while. Mm-hmm. I mean, I'm sure they're perfectly happy. I mean, she's a very good archer, isn't she? Tried to make the US Olympic team. But I'll be walking down the street to a supermarket and I'll think, oh God, I've not seen such and such in a film for a while. I hope they're all right. Yeah. So when I saw Gina Davis, I was like, oh great, Gina's in The Exorcist.
0: I agree with you. I was listening to an Alec Baldwin podcast and he was interviewing Kathleen Turner, and she sort of quit because she had chronic arthritis or something,
1: right.
0: And she had to focus on being a mum for a while, and then when you're out of the game for a bit, I guess for a woman it's even harder as well. And it's weird. It's like, wow, she was in some of the biggest films in the 80s.
1: Absolute 80s icon.
0: Yeah, and she was amazing. And, you know,
1: she was fantastic.
0: People,
1: such charisma. And then when she came back as Chandler's...
0: Mum dad. Yeah.
1: And she was fantastic.
0: And what a bold thing to do.
1: Yeah,
0: to
1: absolutely.
0: Play a post-op.
1: Absolutely.
0: Yeah, I mean, amazing. And she... I got my girlfriend had never seen War of the Roses, so I made her watch it the other day, and it is a fucking brilliant
1: film. Does
0: it
1: still hold up?
0: It still holds up.
1: Not seen it for years.
0: Completely. Not as good as Romancing the Stone.
1: Do you follow Michael Douglas on Facebook?
0: I don't.
1: Please do.
0: Oh, God.
1: Michael Douglas. We all love Michael Douglas.
0: We love Douglas.
1: But Douglas is a bit of a... I would love to meet Michael Douglas, so I don't like criticising anyone. If you're a regular listener, you will know that I am Johnny Positive.
0: Yeah.
1: But he's responsible for some of the most beautiful humble brags on Facebook. So one of them the other day was, it was so wonderful to see my old co-star, Annette Bening, again. And you think, oh, this is nice. This is lovely from Michael. And then it was, as she presented me with a medal for being awesome. And it was like, oh, Michael.
0: There's a medal for that?
1: Yeah, yes,
0: for
1: there
0: being
1: is.
0: Awesome?
1: Yes.
0: Well, I enjoy Stallone's Twitter or Instagram feed, because it's basically him taking pictures of him with other famous actors.
1: Right, okay.
0: It's almost like he's not famous himself. Like he's just some
1: He's not aware
0: boy.
1: That he's an icon of America.
0: Yeah, yeah. What other news do we have?
1: So the first trailer for Assassin's Creed is out with The Fass. Michael Fassbender is leading us. I tell you what, the trailer looks awesome. I've had a good think about this, and I can't think of a single video game to movie transfer that has really... done the business.
0: Yeah, well, other than Super Mario Brothers.
1: Obviously.
0: Yeah.
1: I mean, that's a given.
0: What? I mean, just thinking about that, like, Bob Hoskins as the Super Mario Brothers. Have you ever seen that film?
1: Not all the way through.
0: No, no.
1: It's practically unwatchable.
0: What? Before you talk about the trailer, what is... Because I'm not a game person.
1: It looks pretty faithful to the games.
0: And what is the game?
1: The game is you...
0: It's kind of martial art.
1: It's quite the storyline is slightly complicated. So you go to like a facility where your memories of an ancestor are transferred into you, and you travel back in time to fight crime. And there's lots of jumping off high ledges. That is that's the trademark of the game, really. These super slow-mo long dives off the top of buildings, and then the final shot of the trailer is Fassbender pulling off one of these iconic plunges off the top of a tower. So it does look like they've... I would describe the trailer as a cross between Ridley Scott's Kingdom of Heaven and a Bourne movie. There's lots of awesome hand-to-hand combat and jumping about and diving, and it's got that epic, dirty, gritty feel of Kingdom of Heaven, which, even if you didn't like the film, I thought still looked beautiful.
0: Well, I look forward to that now. Who's directed that?
1: I don't know. Michael Fassbender. I always make lots of notes for appearing on Dan's show. I'm looking at them now, and that is a gaping omission.
0: Oh dear.
1: Well, to end on a light note, yeah. There is a pretty laughable conspiracy theory doing the rounds that Disney pay off journalists to give all the Disney movies awesome reviews and rival movies bad reviews. For example, the theory there is a petition that you can sign. What will this petition achieve? I don't know. Their theory is that Disney pay off journalists to give the Marvel Cinematic Universe films really strong reviews and then other superhero movies not so good reviews.
0: And do you believe this?
1: Well, as someone who has reviewed many Disney superhero movies and rival superhero movies, I would like to know where the Disney money is, please, because I haven't received a penny.
0: Yeah, I'm not sure. Do you think they... do you think they're concerned about your reviews? Or that's not... I don't mean that in an offensive
1: thanks,
0: way,
1: Dan.
0: But do you think Disney are like, James, listen, we got to get a briefcase to James Hill.
1: I would say that my...
0: Because in a world where word of mouth and internet promotion is key now, what kind of reviews are we talking?
1: I think they're talking all reviews everywhere. So the main example, I guess, is the reviews of Batman and Superman, mm-hmm. which I really enjoyed. Mm-hmm. But obviously, I'm the only person on planet Earth Well, the theory goes that, no, you'd be paid to give, say, Guardians of the Galaxy and Civil War and Iron Man, etc. You'd be paid
0: bad
1: off
0: reviews.
1: To give... No, awesome reviews. It's right. Disney who are doing the paying.
0: Yeah.
1: So therefore, they get the with me because Disney own Marvel.
0: Oh, of course they do, yes. Wow.
1: I shouldn't have brought this up, have I?
0: No, but I don't know. It's just, there's so much corruption in the world. It's like, where isn't it happening?
1: Well, it's my understanding that it isn't happening in film reviews.
0: Okay, good. What film has sparked this current theory?
1: Well, the reason why it's resurfaced is because of the reviews of X-Men Apocalypse, which...
0: are mixed.
1: They've been mixed. Yeah. They have been mixed. Yes.
0: Ah. So, obviously, it's Disney.
1: Exactly! I mean, who else can it be? I'm seeing it Monday. I love Bryan Singer. I love the X-Men movies. I got to speak with one of the stars of X-Men Apocalypse. It's out in next week's shortlist. Out Thursday.
0: Are you going to tell us?
1: I better not say, just in case, that it's a big reveal, because it's a big star. Someone you and I both love a great deal.
0: Oh, good.
1: And he was...
0: Michael Douglas.
1: Awesome.
0: I didn't know he was in it.
1: That's a big reveal. Michael Douglas comes back as Wolverine.
0: Oh, that would be good.
1: I'd watch that.
0: With big grey sideburns.
1: I would watch that.
0: Yeah. Well, thank you, James. Always a pleasure to have you on.
1: God bless you, my friend.
0: Next week, can we talk about something even heavier?
1: Yes.
0: If that's possible.
1: Is that possible?
0: About I don't know. The problem with paedophilia in Hollywood or something.
1: Wow.
0: No, I don't know. I was actually watching a Corey Feldman interview a couple of weeks ago where he sort of alluded to the fact that this is an issue. I'm like, God, it's nothing sacred. Let me just say, not that I thought Hollywood was sacred, but do you know what I mean? It's like...
1: What was he alleging?
0: That happened within the system.
1: Well, I look forward to talking about this in detail.
0: No, we're not going to talk about it. We're not going to talk about it. I think it was just, you know, endemic of that era, the 70s and 80s. There was a lot of dodgy men in those two decades, don't you think?
1: It's staggering, isn't it?
0: Yeah. It's just, you know, if I was 60 now, I'd be terrified that someone's going to knock on my door and arrest me any minute, because you were obviously like 20 in the 70s when it was okay to do certain things. I mean, it's awful.
1: I want to know more.
0: Well, no, I didn't do anything.
1: Oh, right, okay, sorry. I thought we were going to get a FUBAR exclusive there. No. Wow, incredible.
0: I was actually not born for most of the 70s and a child, so it would have been really difficult for me to do stuff.
1: Dan, thank you for having me.
0: No, it's
1: always
0: been a pleasure. Thanks, we're going to play our first song from our next guests. This is My Rifle, My Pony and Me by Dean Martin and Ricky Nelson.
2: The sun is sinking in the west. The cattle go down to the stream.

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1: So that was George's choice.
2: My choice.
1: Yeah. Why did you pick that song?
2: I just think it's a lovely song.
1: Yeah. From a film, which film was
2: it's
1: that from?
2: Rio
1: it
2: Bravo.
1: From Rio Bravo, of course.
2: Which,
1: classic.
2: It's a classic. It's not one of my... I mean, I like it, but I wouldn't put it in my top ten. But it's just a lovely moment in the film where it's that sort of... they often have it in action films where it's that little break in the action and they all kind of... just sit around and
1: it's quite a Western thing to
2: do,
1: isn't it?
2: Yeah, well, I mean, sometimes you find out a bit more about the characters, or but in this one they just sing a nice little song.
1: Wasn't there a TV show called Rio Bravo about a police force or something?
2: In the '80s? So.
1: No. Can we Google that? So with us in the studio now, we are very lucky to have George Jeffrey and Bert Tyler Moore. Could you just say hello and say your name so that people know, people can distinguish the difference?
3: I'm George Jeffrey. I could thick Scottish accent.
1: George
4: Jeffrey.
1: And that makes you...
2: I'm Bert, the one who was just talking about Dean Martin.
1: And Bert, are you related to Mary?
2: No, it's a made-up showbiz name.
1: Is it?
2: Yes.
1: Oh, I love it.
2: Hey, you fell for it.
1: No, I fell for it, but also I love it because I always wanted to do that when I was younger and for some reason didn't have the courage.
2: Well, see, my real name is Dave Turner.
1: No way.
2: Dave Turner.
1: I thought, because
2: I used to do stand-up comedy.
1: Yeah.
2: So I thought when I started doing that, I need a bit of a... kind of a showbizy name. And also it's the sort of hangover of punk when everyone made up names like Elvis Costello.
3: And it also confused the DHSS.
2: More to the point, yeah.
1: And a sort of John Cooper Clarke sort of esque name. Do you feel like...
2: Is that his real name?
1: No, but that's what I'm saying. Like, maybe he didn't...
2: It was the Elvis Costello theory, which was obviously Elvis is... there's only one Elvis.
1: Yeah.
2: And I thought there's only one Tyler Moore.
1: Yeah.
2: Mary Tyler Moore.
1: Is this a football chant? Well, we should inform our listeners of exactly what kind of work you guys have been up to as a duo and separately. Your writing credits include... this is a long list. This is just some of the stuff you've done.
2: It's all as a duo, sorry, I should say.
1: Is it all as a duo?
2: Yeah.
1: Oh, okay,
2: yeah.
1: Psycho Bitches, Harry and Paul, The Kumars, Tracy Ullman Show, Fool Britannia, Armstrong and Miller Show, In With the Flynns, Mitchell and Webb Look, My Family, Dame Edna, Alan Carr, Big Train, Lenny Henry. I'm sure there's ones that you've not been credited as well.
3: Yes, there'd be a few, I don't know what they are.
1: And then, of course, you co-created and wrote the very popular Star Stories and currently have the new comedy The Windsors are on Channel 4, which is going out what days of the week?
3: Friday nights at 10 Channel 4.
1: The classic slot back in the day. Does it mean anything anymore, the Friday night slot? Does it... it used to be...
3: We didn't particularly want to get in that slot because I think there is quite a lot of comedy that normally is on there and we didn't really want to go up against it, or we wanted to slip out at sort of 2 a.m. on a Tuesday, but...
1: You are ambitious. I know what you mean, though. There's sometimes shows that are found by the audience are sort of... they feel like they're more beloved in a way because they have that kind of ownership.
3: Than
1: when it's been thrust upon people, you know?
2: But in a way, I can understand why they've done it, because, it is the royal family, so in a way you can't really sneak that under the net.
3: It's got Harry Enfield in it and stuff.
1: It kind of reminds me a bit of a royal family version of Star Stories. Do you feel like that's a fair... observation?
3: It's got some of the... it's got a lot of the sort of attitude of Star Stories, but the actual format's... quite different, really, because it is a soap opera, this Windsors, whereas that was a little doco film of George Michael's life, and had a voiceover, and you would just jump around for the funniest bits and just
1: I feel like I can see your voice in that compared to, say, something like Pete versus Life, which is another of your shows that you co-created.
3: Yes,
1: that felt like... I guess it's because it is taking, you know, a bit of a swipe at people that we know and that currently exist as well.
3: Yes, absolutely.
2: Yeah, and I think as well, in both Star

0: the idea of doing a kind of, is, would you say it's a spoof soap, or would you, to me it felt almost I suppose it, more like a sitcom about the royal family, but imagining them.
1: Yeah, I mean, it's, soap was always a bit, very much a touchstone for it. But if you look at stuff like Kimmy Schmidt or something like that, they'd never claim to be soaps, mm-hmm. but they are very soapy. Mm-hmm. You know, they'll end on longing looks to somebody who's just walked out a door. They'll use all the tricks of soap, but they, you know, they're sitcoms, you know, straight up and down sitcoms, really. Yeah.
0: So where did the idea come from?
2: It was a chat I was having with the guy who ended up being the executive producer, Robert Wolf Cochrane. We both...
0: You only work with double barrel people.
2: Yes, exactly. Yeah, exactly. Little private club. we were just sort of slagging off the royal family, and I think it was probably round about the time of the wedding, and just saying, God, everyone's so respectful, and and one, yeah, we just started talking, and one thing led to another, and we just, the idea of a initially I think he was saying, oh, it would be good to do a show, but we couldn't possibly use the real names, could we? And then I was sort of saying, well, you know, we did that in Star Stories.
0: What is the libel issue? What is the kind of legal?
1: We're at the mercy of their generosity, I think. Actually, I mean, the trick with Star Stories was always, it's either absolutely bang on true, or it's so silly that they'll never bother suing over it. And we ended up having no trouble at all with that. You know, it was either true or too silly. And this, it's little of it is true. It's really, it's all very, very silly.
0: It would be a bit weird of them to spend a lot of time and money suing you guys. I mean, it'd be great for you guys. It'd be really good publicity.
2: Yes.
0: But so if any of you are listening from the royal family...
2: But I suppose as well, it's... The other thing is, it's not... It's so removed from what they really are that you know.
0: Although I think Harry Enfield's interpretation is actually quite accurate.
1: It's very accurate.
0: Yeah.
1: But he can really, if he wants to, he can do an absolutely perfect one. He's doing our characters, we've written him, but if he does his own version of Charles with all Charles's mannerisms, it's absolutely indistinguishable.
0: Oh, wow.
1: He's brilliant.
0: I'd like to see that. So you touched on this notion that you were surprised by people's outpouring of love for the royal family.
2: Well, I wasn't surprised. It was just like, my God, I'm sick of it.
0: I was really surprised when the... was it in 2012 or 2011? When was Kate and Will's wedding, just how it was, like, you know, the flags came out, and there was a long weekend, and people were really... I was actually on tour doing a stand-up tour, and I was in somewhere like Buxton or Harrogate or somewhere, and the whole town was celebrating, and I was like, wow, I thought we'd sort of, you know, gotten over this. I thought this was an 80s thing, like, what?
2: Yeah.
1: No, it's true. I mean, polls, you know, they are incredibly popular, but... there's a, you know, substantial minority who aren't quite so keen. But
2: yeah, and I suppose that's going back to the original conversation. That's what we were kind of saying. Isn't it time that substantial minority sort of had a little
0: are
2: bit
0: you,
2: of a say?
0: You know? So are you staunchly anti-royal family?
1: Not staunchly. If there was a vote, I know which way I'd vote. But okay. You know, they're so entrenched, and I'm sure I feel like lots of people just thought it's not worth worrying about. So my view on it was, you know, they've got a bit of power, they're a bit ridiculous, they're an absolute perfect target for a comedy show. But I wouldn't get my knickers in a twist about it. But
2: The important thing as well is the show doesn't have that agenda.
0: Yeah.
2: I mean, because if it did, it would be so sort of political and boring.
0: Yeah.
2: I mean, yeah, the show is just meant to be funny and silly.
0: Yeah, yeah. Well, it's a great show. What episode are we on at the moment?
2: Episode 3 is about to go out on this Friday.
1: Yes.
0: And is there any talk of doing more? Yeah.
1: Vague
0: or is it too
1: talk.
0: Early? Too
2: little
0: early.
2: Early.
0: To say?
2: Little
0: yeah.
2: early.
1: It's gone very well. I mean, the reviews have been good, and the viewing figures are very good. So,
0: well, we have a little clip. This isn't something
2: excellent.
0: We do very often on this
2: great.
0: Show, but we actually have a little clip. So, this is from episode 3.
3: A pint of lager, please, mate. Darling?
4: Snakebite in black.
3: Excuse me, your highnesses. These are on a house.
5: Oh, no. We've left the royal family.
4: Yeah, we're just Wills and Kate, two normal people who happen to live in Rickmansworth.
3: Oh, right. Well, in that case, it's £8.40.
5: Ah, is this one 10 pints?
6: Yep, that's right.
4: Actually, it's this one.
3: Yeah. You think I'd know in my line of work? So you ain't going to be king and queen no more?
5: Nope, we're just going to be

0: Playing old Mr. and Mrs. Windsor, only without the castle. Plain old Mr. and Mrs. Windsor, only without the castle.
1: Yeah, I...
2: Oh, my God. People used to laugh just because I was a prince. I'm not the funniest man in the world.
3: Very funny. Very funny. Weirdly... Without the visuals, it almost sounded like The Archers or something.
4: I know. There are a lot of visual jokes in that piece.
3: Yeah, it's a weird choice. So you guys have written together. Did you ever write separately, or was it until you met each other and you're like, hey, I like writing, me too? Or did you put an ad out in the back of...
5: No, we were both... I used to do stand-up and George was in a double act.
4: Yeah, and this is sort of in the late 80s and 90s, and we became friends, and you have so much spare time being a stand-up. We used to think, we could spend a couple of hours doing some writing a couple of days a week, and we did that, and it, sort of took off. Took off's a bit strong, but it gently went up a gradient.
3: Well, you make a career out of it, so I think that took off. And have you ever written separately, or is it very much...
5: I've written a few bits and bobs of my own. I mean, before we hooked up, I was always trying to write something or other, but it wasn't really until, the two of us met that it really...
3: How does it work? Because I write, and I write on my own, and there's a lot of... let's just say a lot of darkness happens that I think if there was one other person, maybe it wouldn't get quite so bad. Like, is that part of the reason you like working together, or is it because one of you has a strength, one of you's good at characters, or one of you's good at plot, or like...
5: No, it's not that. I think we're both more or less equal at everything, but it's more that there's a sort of a...
3: Such a happy democracy.
5: I always forget how to say it. The sum of the parts is great. The whole is greater than the sum of the parts. It sort of becomes the combination becomes a different thing. If you see what I mean.
4: Yeah. But then you, on the downside, you do have to split the money.
3: That's why I don't do it. Very selfish. But what is your actual process? How do you do it? Do we sit together?
4: We're pretty old-fashioned. We sit in each other's kitchens with a laptop open. I type.
3: Does it
4: always
3: have to be a kitchen?
4: It has to be a kitchen.
3: Yeah. For tea.
4: It can be a breakfast bar occasionally, but no, mainly it's a kitchen table, and we just thrash it out. That's not very informative, but that's basically how it happens.
3: But is there ever a moment where one of you is like, do you just get inspiration and you're like, I've got all these ideas, but I can't write until George is here, or I really want to type, but
4: we may have an idea. We just, I had this thought, yesterday or over the weekend, and indeed the Windsors. I mean, Bert turned up one morning with that and said, I've been having this chat, and what about this? And so the creative process can happen outside the room, but generally it all gets written down together.
3: Because when I was in a sketch group years ago, and what
5: Electric
3: I found
5: Eel.
3: Electric
5: yeah,
3: Eel, yeah, remember, well yeah. remembered. Wow.
5: Comedy Nation.
3: God. Yes, God.
5: We were on Comedy Nation.
3: Were you?
5: Yeah.
3: Oh, wow.
5: Oh, yes.
3: There you go.
5: Oh, yes.
3: Comedy Nation kids, if you're too young to know, was a show that spawned many legends.
5: Wasn't Sacha Baron Cohen on it?
3: He was, yeah. I think Sacha was on it. And
4: Julia Davis was on it.
3: Julia Davis, Julian Barrett did the pod. Do you remember the pod?
5: Yes.
4: Yep.
3: Which was brilliant. When we used to write together, we used to sometimes spend like an hour debating a character's name.
5: And then
3: when I started writing on my own, I got like 10 pages done in a day. Now, they weren't very good, but I was like, wow, you can get a lot more done. It's just, it needs a lot more work afterwards.
4: Yeah, it's the rigour goes out of it. I find if I ever sit down and try anything on my own, it's, that'll do for now, and I'll come back and fix that later, and then don't.
3: What about holidays, and, what about if someone's dog's ill? Do you get annoyed with the other one for stuff like that?
5: They sort of work out. And we're very good at keeping, office hours. Well, I say office hours.
3: Yeah.
5: We start at
3: 11
5: till 2. We start at 10:30 and finish at 5, usually. But unless there's big pressure to deliver something. But
3: are you both based in London?
4: No, we were originally. I mean, we both used to live around here, which is Holloway. I live in Amersham now, and Bert lives in Southwark.
3: So how do you do that?
4: It's actually not too bad. It's about an hour and a quarter door to door.
3: Do you ever Skype your meetings?
5: No.
4: No.
3: Old school.
4: Very old.
5: We could do. I mean, and we've Skyped with other people, but it's just... Because I think part of the process is sitting around having a cup of tea mm-hmm. and talking about last night's telly and, you know, and I think that's the same. I think there was a piece on creativity in some magazine, and it's the same with lots of things. Like there used to be the idea that, you know, it's a waste of time to go into an office mm-hmm. and have coffee and, you know, water cooler stuff with your colleagues, but actually it's not. Because it's part of a creative process, and that's all without you really thinking about it is feeding into, you know, yeah. stuff that actually ends up being creative.
3: Where is it, like Pixar or somewhere, where they all just have ping pong tables and you know, bean bags, and you only work when you're inspired? And
5: yeah, well, that obviously that's when it gets a bit arsey. But well, I'm
3: you
5: sure
3: say that
5: some...
3: they've succeeded in making a couple of movies.
5: True, yeah.
3: There's probably a lot of people that don't really have jobs there. You might be able to just wander in and go, yeah, you know, I designed the legs.
4: Yeah, well, yeah, that sounds good. Go with that. Yeah.
3: So having watched most of your shows, the ones that you created, things like Star Stories and Pete vs. Life, they seem like shows that could have run for much longer. Were they, in some instances, were they your choice to come
5: no,
3: to them?
5: No.
3: Never.
5: We'd still be
3: stop crying.
4: Yeah, sorry. There's a tear. On Star Stories. But I think on Star Stories, we sort of ran out of people to do. They were a really small niche. They had to be young and very popular. And there's really not that many, and they had to have done something. They had to be ridiculous. You know, there's no
3: they had to have had a story like a sex tape or a divorce or something like that. A lot of them hinged on those big moments in people's real lives, didn't they?
4: Yeah.
5: Funnily enough, I always thought I'm sure you agree, the older ones that we did were actually more interesting because they had that sort of...
3: They had a whole
5: back, like I mean, Paul McCartney and Elton John. Mm-hmm. But we could only do them because at the time something tabloidy
3: had
5: was happening in
3: right.
5: their lives.
4: Like Paul McCartney was getting divorced at the time, so he was right on the front page for a while.
3: But you could, like, now, since... Well, how long ago did it finish?
5: About 2005.
4: No, it was 2008 it finished, I think.
5: Really?
4: Yeah.
5: Well,
3: that is almost... That's 8 years ago. But there's a lot... There's the Kanyes and Kardashians of the world. There's a lot of new people you could do.
5: Yeah, but I'm not interested,
3: you're not interested
5: in them as like Paul McCartney, you know?
3: Yeah.
5: But yeah, I'm sure if they made us an offer,
3: did you ever do anyone that you were a fan of and you felt guilty about taking the piss out of?
5: No.
4: Paul McCartney. I mean, obviously we're both fans of Paul McCartney, but you know, you can be a fan and think, well, you know, you shouldn't be haggling with taxi drivers going for a tenner, which is you know, something he allegedly does.
3: Well, you know, that's terrible. You know, the we were talking about Woody Allen a minute ago or a few minutes back, and I remember that Paul Kay did Dennis Penis to Woody Allen, and apparently he said, you know, afterwards he said, I felt so awful.
5: Oh, I think that was Steve Martin.
3: No, he did also do Woody Allen. Yeah, he did.
5: Because I know he did Steve Martin and felt terrible about that as well.
3: But he's actually in a Woody Allen film, Paul Kay.
4: Oh, really?
3: So
4: does Woody Allen know?
3: I don't know. I was like, did he get on set and go, look, first things first, I'm really sorry about that joke I did on you back in the 90s. And Woody Allen probably had no idea who he was. So there wasn't anyone that you were like, oh, God, if he watches...
5: No.
4: Well, actually, I tell you, I wasn't very happy with was we really took the mickey out of Anton Deck, and our producer put that stuff in, and I really like Anton Deck, you know, and also personally as well. I always felt slightly bad about that one. Yeah. But that's anyone that springs to mind.
3: I know quite a lot of the performers in it, and I've been out with one or two of them when they've seen someone that they played. Like, I know that Ollie Mortman, who was in the first series, met Sean Pertwee.
5: Oh, really? What happened?
3: He just pointed his finger at him.
5: Oh, my
3: God. Like in a sort of, you, why I order sort of thing. And I think Noel Gallagher came up to hit Ollie and Kevin one point. And I don't think you ever did Noel Gallagher, did you?
5: I think that they were guest stars.
3: Oh, yeah, that's right. Tom Meaton played Liam Gallagher, didn't he? Or
4: yeah, that's right. Yeah.
3: That's right. And he was like, seen you guys. You know. That's a man accent, by the way.
4: But actually, it was very funny on the pilot of that. It was very hard to get people to be in it because it was, you know, a lot of people saying, oh, you know, you don't want to upset this lot, because it was Natural Nylon who were the British film industry
3: that's
4: at the
3: right.
4: time.
3: Yeah,
4: and nobody wanted to upset them at all. So I think Rhys Thomas was, you know, not that he wasn't the first choice, but he was brilliant at stepping forward and doing it.
3: Yeah.
4: He was great. Played Jude Law.
3: Yeah, that was the pilot, right? And it was also in the series as well.
4: Yeah, that's right. Yeah.
3: So is there anything you want to crack next? Or are you is TV what you love doing, or is it? Would you like to do film? Is there a West End show, the Bert and George? West, you do know that you're known as Bert and George, right? That's how you...
5: Yeah.
3: It's you're like, do you not like that?
4: Perfectly I don't mind that. Yeah, well, you wouldn't, because it's you first.
3: Bert and George.
5: George. And Bert.
3: I know, but then when you go on a website to look up any information, it's the other way around. So I don't know how...
4: I think it's all alphabetical. I think Jeffrey comes before Tyler Moore, but and Bert comes before George. But
3: you sound like artists. You sound like Gilbert. Sullivan or something. Or who
4: Gilbert
3: are they?
4: And George.
3: Gilbert and George, that's who I'm thinking of. Now, moving on to your guilty pleasure, right?
5: Oh, yeah.
3: Now, you, we do this every week. We ask our guests to pick a guilty pleasure. It could be film or a TV show, but people tend to pick films. Now, you guys picked one each. We can only do one.
5: Oh.
3: But I do want to mention quickly your choice. I can't remember who picked... Kelly's Heroes.
4: I picked Kelly.
3: Let's mention that, because that to me doesn't seem like a guilty pleasure. So I just, before we talk about the other one, which I feel like, you know, there's more to discuss.
4: Okay,
3: here,
4: yeah.
3: Why did you pick Kelly's Heroes?
4: I took you at your word, really. I thought that was a slight... I would feel slightly guilty spending an afternoon watching that. but I think it is an excellent film. And also, I like the writer of it. I'm a big fan of Troy Kennedy Martin, who also wrote The Italian Job, and lots of other fantastic stuff like Edge of Darkness. But it's just a great film, and I've always got a weakness for heist films.
3: Have you ever had a conversation with someone that's gone, oh, that's terrible, what are you talking about? Like, what made you think it was... It's possibly a guilty pleasure.
4: I've just never seen it in a list. Well, not that I've particularly looked. I've never seen a list of great films or anything.
3: Yeah.
4: Or
3: it might just always be number 11. You never know.
4: I've never seen it edging out Apocalypse Now as the war film of all time.
5: It's one of the few films that Don Rickles is in.
4: Yeah, he's very good at it. He's the hustler in it. Yeah.
3: Well, I think... This is the first film, Bert, that you've picked that is a kind of current movie that is someone's guilty pleasure. And you picked, do you want to announce
5: Grimsby.
3: This? Grimsby. Now, this is weird. This has come up a couple of times over the last couple of months. It's been perceived as a film that flopped or failed. But I know so many people, particularly comedy writers, who love it.
5: Right, yeah.
3: Yeah. Even though it's... You know, the sort of a public opinion is, oh, that film didn't work.
5: Well, I don't know how it did in terms of audience, but it was certainly got some slaggings in the press, didn't it?
3: Yeah, I think so. I think so. But the one I've not actually seen it, probably because I've been affected by the opinion of it.
5: Right.
3: But the one clip I saw of it made me howl with laughter.
5: Well, you see, I saw it. I hadn't read anything about it.
3: Yeah.
5: All I knew was that Sacha Baron Cohen was in it, and. I wanted a film. I'd arranged to take my 17-year-old nephew out.
3: Mm-hmm.
5: So I thought, oh, God, it's got to be a film that he's going to like.
3: Mm-hmm.
5: Saw that, took him along, and literally hadn't read any of the advance reviews or anything.
3: Which is the best.
5: In fact, it's always the best way to see a film. And I just thought it was hilarious. I thought it was really, really funny.
3: Nephew like it as well?
5: Yeah, he absolutely. Yeah. I mean, maybe partly I was kind of seeing it through his eyes.
3: Yeah.
5: He absolutely, wet himself. It was fantastic. But genuinely, it's full of fantastic set pieces, very, very gross.
3: Mm-hmm.
5: But also, I thought there was quite a lot of warmth in it as well. You see quite a lot of his family, and they present them as real sort of horrible northern chavs. But at the same time, you definitely know that he loves them, and they have a nice relationship.
3: He's like a doting father
5: right? Yeah, and he really loves his brother. That's the whole sort of story of the film. So I just thought it was funny and I liked it. And then when the reviews came out, I thought, what? You know.
3: Was there a moment where you're like, maybe I saw a different film, or maybe I have a weird perception of things?
5: Well,
3: did you just go, they're being
5: really.
3: Too intellectual?
5: Exactly, I thought they're just being a bit too precious. Yeah,
3: yeah,
5: they should have just seen it for what it was, which was just a really funny, unpretentious film.
3: Where does it hold in his canon of work? What position do you think...
5: Well, it's very different, obviously, to the... Because there's no hidden camera stuff.
3: Yeah.
5: But
3: he's done The Dictator, which was also a non-hidden camera thing, which...
5: I didn't see that.
3: And it feels like people are just not as interested in seeing him in a non... sort of real-life situation comedy. And there is something, it's really hard to beat Borat. isn't it? I mean, that's the thing.
4: It's one of the funniest films of all time. It must be. It's just brilliant. I love the film.
3: Do you think do you think Borat will hold up in like another 10 years? Because people will people still be as shocked by it, or do you think it was just really of the moment?
4: Well, I don't know. I mean, it relies so much on hidden character. I mean, the joke where he's buying a car and he says, "I want to buy a car that will attract a woman who is shaved down there. What should I get?" And the bloke immediately just says, "A Pontiac." and it's so. I don't know.
5: Yeah,
4: don't know whether
5: survive the years. Surely.
6: I love that. Maybe
3: that guy had been asked that question many times before. Who knows? The Naked Wrestle is still. I've never been in a cinema where, for the 4 minutes after the scene finished, the audience are still laughing after that Naked Wrestle. It was. I mean, I don't think I've laughed that much since then.
5: But that's the other thing about because a lot of the critics go along and it's like, you know, five sort of journalists
3: other
5: in a
3: critics,
5: really empty screening room, and they watch a film like that, and you're bound to have a bit of cynicism about you. But if you see it in on a Friday night in a packed cinema, it's a totally different thing.
3: Also, I think the minute that you're watching something with the voice going, right, I've got to review this, what am I going to say? You're not watching something in an honest way. Now, I think you can do that, and if the film is so mind-blowingly brilliant that it doesn't necessarily affect your judgment. But when it's just a sort of crowd-pleasing, silly, crass comedy, and you're sitting there trying to think of a clever review, it's like it sort of kind of goes against each other.
4: Yeah.
3: Well, I need to see Grimsby. That's the upshot of this. You are another person who really likes it. Well, thanks, guys. Thanks for coming. Have you got anything other than the Windsors coming up afterwards?
4: We're doing a lot of sketch shows now. We're doing Tracy Ullman's sketch show again, and David Williams got a sketch show, and Newsoids is back as well.
3: That's brilliant.
4: Yeah, so we're doing a lot of sketches at the moment.
3: How long does that take to shoot, Newsoids?
4: That's got a long, long time. It's up and running now. They won't shoot it until, I don't know, July, August, and then it'll be topical through.
3: Oh, and it's kind of like sort of animated. What sort of animation?
4: It is. They build actual electronically controlled puppets, and then they superimpose the eye and mouth movements onto it post. And they're little sort of Thunderbird size, about 2 feet high, I think, these puppets.
3: And how topical can you be on that show? Like, if it's due to go out on the Sunday, was it a Sunday it went out?
4: Yes, I think, I think it might be going out on a Saturday, I'm not sure.
3: What's the latest you could be writing jokes for?
5: Some sketches they did write up to the last
4: minute. I think they can go like 24 hours before, I think. Wow.
5: But a lot of them are in the bank before that.
3: Yeah. Do you like doing that kind of thing, or is there a pressure like, there's nothing funny's happened this week?
5: There's a little bit of that. It's a nice just other sort of bit of your palate to do. You know, so in a way, it's a relief from doing, because obviously on the Windsors, you're so responsible for the story, for everything.
3: Mm-hmm.
5: So just to write a two-minute sketch can be a nice bit of light relief, you know.
3: And do you... I would assume I know the answer to this, but do you prefer writing for hire or creating your own work?
4: Oh, well, creating our own work.
5: But there is a sort of... when you're a gun for hire, there's some... I mean, it's not just about, oh, well, we'll do that job for the money. It's, you know, obviously that's... You know, you've got to make a living, but I think you learn stuff from doing that. And it's, which you can then apply... To the stuff that you create.
4: And we've never been snobby about sketches. I mean, I love a good sketch. It's it's a thing of joy. So, you know, we've been lucky to work on some great ones. So.
3: You sounded like you were talking about wine or something. I love a good sketch.
5: Yeah. Good full-bodied sketch with a
4: nice good finish.
3: An 84 sketch, which would be the night in the clock news, I think. Well, we're going to end on your choice of song, George.
4: Oh.
3: Nice. Why don't you tell us a bit about this song?
4: Well, this is a RC choice, which is the main theme from the film Day for Night by Francois Truffaut, which I like very much. And I thought I'd pick it because the film's all about filmmaking. And it's a lovely piece of music. It is a classic. In fact, I was trying to find out where I could get it. And I had a tape of it and I played it to a
3: cassette.
4: Yeah. And I had it in the car, and I played it to this cellist mate of mine, and I said, who did this? And he just goes, oh, it's Baroque Pastiche. And I had another mate who just went, yeah, it's Baroque Pastiche, mate. And so I never knew what it was. And then when the internet rolled around, I was able to get hold of it.
3: And this is by George Delarue?
4: I believe so. I'm not sure. I think that's how you pronounce it.
3: Yeah. Okay, well, thanks very much for being our guest today, guys.
4: A pleasure.
3: Good luck with the rest of the Windsors.
5: Thank you.
3: Thank you.

0: Thank you so much to Joey Page for holding down the last 2 hours. We are Eminem, Michael, Natalie and Marcel.
1: Yeah, yeah.
0: That was Steve Vane Laurent with...
2: Veins.
0: Veins.
1: That's a very cool name.
0: Very cool name, yeah. People, if it does sound familiar, obviously it's a play on the popular fashion brand Yves Saint Laurent.
2: I didn't get that until you just said that a second ago.
0: Oh, did you not?
2: No, but now it makes perfect sense.
0: Yeah, it makes perfect sense, doesn't it?
2: Steve Ain't Laurent, yeah.
0: Steve Ain't Laurent. Beautiful play on words. One of the best I've heard when it comes to...
1: I feel like it was a good one.
0: Yeah, I think that might be the best one I've ever heard. Mm. And when it comes to a band's name or an artist's name.
1: Mm. The vibe was very Daft Punky, though. I feel like I was getting a lot of that energy through it.
0: Mm.
1: But I liked it. I liked
0: it. It had a lot of that energy, didn't it? And a thriller.
1: Yeah,
0: Michael Jackson's Thriller, that kind of spooky electronic music, you know what I mean? I don't know why I did that.
2: What did you do?
0: I did this weird
1: If you're watching
0: kind of dance.
1: This, you can see the moves.
0: It was like a sideways bogey.
1: You know what it is? Halloween is coming up, bro.
0: Halloween is
1: you're
0: coming.
1: You're feeling the vibes.
0: Do you know, it was almost like the Thriller dance.
1: I know. Yeah, I saw it. That's what you were doing.
0: Instead of the kind of... That
1: it was more wider.
0: It was just
1: it was a wider stance. Yeah. It was like a crabby kind of move. It was like
0: crabby thriller. There you go.
1: Crabby thriller
0: night.
1: Yeah.
0: Yes,
1: mad.
0: That's what I did there.
2: That will be sweeping the nation January, I reckon.
0: Sideways, only sideways though.
2: Yeah.
0: The crabby go sideways.
1: Thriller.
0: So I need to pick what towns it goes to.
1: Only certain ends. Literally. Seaside areas,
2: yeah.
1: Crabs.
2: Yeah, but when
0: across
2: you know,
0: the country.
2: You know, right? It's one of those, but like, oh, yeah, he knows about the crabby thriller.
1: About the crabby
2: they
1: thriller.
2: Know. Yeah.
0: It won't be sweeping up and down the country, it'll only be sweeping sideways. Across the country. Sideways, yeah. We've got a packed show, as usual, today. We've got 4 artists coming through. Well, 5 if you include the fact that Too Many Teas is made up of 2 members, Ross and...
1: Leon.
0: Leon, yeah, there
1: but
0: you go.
1: But the thing about it is, Too Many T's, but none of their names begin.
0: Not a single T. There's one T in Standaloft, which is Ross's, the second half of Ross's stage name. I'm assuming that's not his real name.
2: Maybe, I don't know.
0: Leon Rhymes and Ross Standaloft. I doubt that's their real names.
2: That is true.
1: Standaloft is that's a pretty sick last name if
0: it
1: that is.
0: Is
1: his real name.
0: Yeah.
1: Standaloft.
0: Rhymes is no relation to Leanne Rhymes, it's a different spelling.
1: I was thinking maybe they were cousins.
0: Mm. They'd have to be very distant. And you know sort of change the spelling of the name when you land, when you kind of... come through the country.
1: Yeah.
0: Or they spell it wrong for you and you just
1: and
0: never change
1: you
0: just it
1: accept
0: back.
1: It. You accept it.
2: Or it could be that he's like, I don't want to be known for just being related to Leanne. Let me change the spelling myself.
0: That's
2: fair. No one's going to assume that we're the same relation.
0: That's true.
1: Fair.
2: Could
1: that's
2: be
1: fair.
2: That, right?
0: Mm. Well, people would suspect and then you'd get that question in your interview. So you're kind of playing a little game with them, aren't you? Because it's not like you don't want them to know, so you're completely distancing yourself. You just change the spelling so that they ask. And then you're like, okay. It's a humble brag, isn't it?
2: Yes,
0: it's a good way to humble brag. But yeah, we've got that coming up for you. Like I said, Too Many Teas are just one of the guests coming through. 2 of the guests, should I say. We've also got Demola, we've got Breeze, and we've got Santino Lasaint.
1: That's another sick name.
0: And it is Santino Lasaint. I think they both mean the same thing.
1: Yeah.
0: Which is the beautiful thing. Saint Lasaint.
1: Saint the Saint.
2: Mm. Mm. Santino is a returning guest to the show, just neither of you here that week.
0: When oh, wow. Okay, yeah. Who was guest hosting that
2: it
0: week?
2: It was Terry Walker and Natalie Gale.
1: Wait, was I doing the show at this time?
2: Yes.
0: Yeah, of course you were.
2: Yeah, you were. It was a week when you were away, yes.
0: Because J1 would have been a guest on that
2: J1,
0: show.
2: Yeah, J1, same show, yeah.
0: Mm.
1: Okay. Fair.
0: You were probably doing something, you know, celebrity.
1: Yeah, celebrish.
0: Celebrity focused. It wasn't the week you were at Parliament running the country.
2: No.
0: Because that week you were just late. You weren't absent.
2: Maybe it was there was a Thriller crab week, I think, that you were practicing your moves for that.
0: Yeah, travelling across
1: the
0: country.
1: I mean, like, just left and right. Do you know what I mean? I was not allowed to go forward or backwards. I was basically doing an Arsenal, because all Arsenal do these days is pass sideways.
0: Mm.
1: Terrible.
0: Oh man, let's not even talk about that.
1: Let's not go there.
0: Let's talk about happy stuff, like what we've been up to recently.
2: Yes. Let's start with you, Michael. You've been working on stuff for A Night Elm on Mare Street Part 2.
0: Yeah, man. I've had like three really positive meetings about videos, actually, for Part 2 of The Night Elm on Mare Street. The Night Elm on Mare Street Part 1 is out now. It's been out since August the 30th.
1: It's sick.
0: Thanks very much. We've got 3 videos done for that. Gonna hit another hat trick for part 2.
1: Okay.
0: One of them is got the go ahead officially today, so we're gonna start shooting that quite soon. Gonna go to Amsterdam to shoot one, and then the third is gonna be purely animated. So you won't see any live action in that, maybe apart from the first few seconds. That's what I can tell you so far.
2: Okay.
1: Sounds deep, though. I got a more in detailed breakdown a little bit earlier, and it all sounds very,
0: you did.
1: Very exciting.
0: Mm, it is. For but real. It'd be a lot of jargon for people who weren't in the know.
1: Plus, you don't want to give too much away.
0: This
1: you know
0: is
1: what
0: true.
1: I'm saying?
0: This
1: you,
0: is
1: want,
0: true.
1: You want a bit of surprise to
0: exactly.
1: it. You know what I mean?
0: And the beautiful thing about part 2 is it's going to land on my birthday.
1: Dope.
0: I can sort of announce.
2: We're saying May.
0: May 22nd is a Friday. It's a perfect day to release music. So that's what we're going to do. Going to drop that motherfucker on my birthday.
2: Great.
0: Yeah.
2: Happy birthday.
0: In advance,
2: yeah. Marcel, you will be appearing on an episode of Tailgate with Vic Hope on Yahoo Sports.
1: Yes,
2: correct?
1: I will.
0: So
1: I
0: is that NFL?
1: Yeah,
0: stuff?
1: I've literally become a super hardcore NFL fan. Do you know, like, I've been playing Madden for like the last like 2-3 years,
0: mm-hmm.
1: but I've started getting invited to all the NFL stuff, and I'm literally so gassed off it. I'm so gassed. I've become like a professional like pundit. I think it won't be long until you're on Sky. You turn on Sky Sports, and I'm going to be there going, "Hey guys, you need to make sure you're checking out the Raiders because the Raiders just got about millions."
0: Yeah, voice
1: American voices
0: for
1: and all that kind of stuff. Just for the show.
0: Mm.
1: But yeah, like it was a lot of fun. Like they done we played a lot of games. I feel like the games they've obviously seen how we do things on FUBAR, and they were like, "Yo, you know what? We're going to start playing some sick games." Because the games were quite good. It was like, how many... So, alternatively, so basically, it was... There's 10 members of the Blazing Squad. It was a higher or lower game. So, is there... How many players are on an NFL team and all that kind of stuff? So, it was higher or lower
2: it's
1: than...
2: It's a very much favourite game of this show, the higher or lower.
0: Yeah,
2: I think before... Play Your Cards Right, we invented it. Was that the show that did that? Higher or lower?
0: I think we invented the concept of higher or lower. I think
1: was that Brace Force?
0: There was only one number before we came along. There was literally one. And then, you know, we came through and we were like, no, how about some zeros up in that bitch and some twos and some threes? So
1: we
0: invented higher or lower.
2: We did, and then suddenly it went back in time to Bruce Forsyth. I thought he invented it, but he didn't.
0: Well, he invented time travel, so he had the advantage.
1: Back to the future things, innit?
2: So, yes, that's what happened. We have got 2 games today, of course.
0: Segue. So not 3, but that's fine.
2: We've got two.
0: Cool.
2: Last week was a special occasion. I can't remember why now, but it was a 3 game.
1: It's the 200th show. And plus it was the first time in like 2 weeks that I'd been back.
2: Yeah.
0: Should have led with that, because that was more important, to be fair. The fact that you were back was way more important.
1: I appreciate it, Michael.
2: Equal of importance. We have and I think neither of them today are higher or lower, funnily enough.
1: We've really?
0: Really?
2: Gone a bit crazy today with our games.
1: I'm all higher or lowered out for this week, so let's
2: lucky.
1: Yeah. You know
2: lucky
1: I mean?
2: That, yeah. But it's one of them's quite difficult, just so you know.
1: Ooh.
2: And one of them's cryptic.
0: Love a cryptic game.
1: I love that.
0: Love a cryptic game. You used to get so frustrated at cryptic crosswords.
2: I can't get. I'm really bad at them.
0: Can't be
1: crosswords.
0: Asked. Just do the normal stuff.
1: I can just look at a paper and just like know what words are meant to go in there without even looking at the clues.
2: Wow.
1: Yeah.
2: I mean, the wrong words, probably.
1: I just make stuff up and just put it in. It fits. It fits. It don't make
2: that'll
1: sense.
2: Do,
0: the questions
2: do.
0: That are wrong.
2: Yeah, exactly. Right.
1: Exactly.
2: Yeah.
0: I love that. Love that mentality.
2: Michael Payne, you also went on a podcast.
0: Yeah, I went on a podcast with an old friend of FUBAR's, Kelly Jade, who used to be... she used to contribute with pop culture facts and figures for us when I was presenting with Hugh Joseph, another old friend of FUBAR's. And she's got this podcast called The Kind, The Creative, and I can't remember the third noun that she's... put in the name of this platform, but it's really cool. It's geared at creatives who are sort of looking for ways to maintain or improve their mental health, and all the ways that you can do that, you know, as a creative. Just little tips from creatives that, you know, I'm not the first person. I think I was the 11th guest she's had, so she's moving along at a really nice pace. She's had a few guests on before me, so people should check that out. Actually, that episode came out yesterday,
2: and I imagine it's on iTunes and Spotify.
0: It's on
2: Acast, right?
0: I know
2: okay.
0: that for a fact. But if you go through my Instagram, it's still in my story. obviously, if you're listening to this later, then you're a fucking idiot and you should have listened to it live. There's not much you can do now, I'm afraid. No, you can find that somewhere. It's the I'll tell you what, I'll find the handle right now, because that would be doing Jade an injustice if I didn't. It's a really, really good podcast. The kind, the creative, the chaotic. Look for them on Instagram.
2: Nice.
0: You can find various episodes of Kelly Jade's podcast.
2: Okay.
0: But before you do that, make sure you look on Spotify, Apple Music, FUBARadio.com.
2: Yep.
0: For
2: go to this one first.
0: Episodes
2: exactly.
0: of our show.
2: Exactly, first.
1: Exactly. There's so many.
2: It's 201
1: sick.
2: Today. Exactly. It's the 201 show. First, 201st show.
0: 201th.
2: 201th show. The big 201th.
1: Is that a word? We're going to go for that.
0: Coins it is now. Should we get a song on?
2: Yeah.
0: Yeah.

0: That's The Next Chapter by Rodney P. Big tune.
1: You know, that's a big tune.
0: Really like the sort of sample.
1: Yeah,
0: it's hard. The use of sample in there.
1: And the bars. Amazing. The bars are mad as well. Like,
0: not enough people say Batty Washer. You know? On tunes.
1: You know what, but Rodney will say that, and he can
0: it's
1: say
0: true.
1: That.
0: It's true, and his voice lends itself well. Trust I think me. The word was made for Rodney P's voice.
1: Trust me, like,
0: Batty Washer. He says it was such gravity.
1: Big up Rodney for that.
0: Honestly,
1: one,
0: I think Batty Washer should be in the dictionary. It should make its entry into the lexicon of English. Mm-hmm. I think it's a powerful word. I don't know.
1: There are certain
0: slang words that I just think are quite, and they should, like I said, they should just be introduced.
1: That one needs a comeback, but I feel like people need to listen to that tune. I'm going to post that tune up on my gram so everyone can get involved.
0: And that will, of course, be on our playlist mm-hmm. that we compile 100%. Of songs that we've played on the show every week for your listening pleasure. We've got our first guest.
1: Gist?
0: We've got our first guest.
1: He's turning Australian.
0: Oh, he's up.
1: We've got our first guest.
0: That's true. First guest. First guest.
2: Please do the whole interview. It's an Australian accent.
0: Nah, mate. How's your gang?
1: How's your gang, sir?
0: Would you like a sweet? What's the Australian swine for a sweet?
1: A chewer.
0: Oh, would you like a chewer?
2: It probably is.
0: I would not be surprised if they abbreviated a word of one syllable with a word.
1: You want a chewer?
0: No, a chewer. It's shorter than the normal word.
1: A chewy.
0: That's a sweet.
1: A sweet, you know what I mean? No, syllables.
0: Our first guest is the remarkable Breeze.
3: What's going on, sir? Thank you.
0: That's a very fetching fleece. You're wearing. Babe.
1: I know. I was looking at it, thinking this is winter garms.
3: I have no idea what the weather's going to be doing. So.
0: I was going to say it makes me realise that you don't really like a breeze. Then do you?
3: You like to feel
0: a cold breeze.
3: Not a cold one. Like a refreshing breeze.
0: That's
3: what I am.
0: Breeze,
3: do you know
0: what
3: I mean?
1: If you're in a hot country and like you get a little,
3: that's
1: kind of breeze that you like.
3: That's me,
0: innit? Are you fond of travelling to warmer climates for holidays, or are you more of a city break guy?
3: No. In the city already, so
1: it's true though, isn't it?
0: I like your way of thinking.
3: Definitely hotter climates, beaches.
0: I'm not gonna lie, I favour city breaks, you know.
1: Yeah. No, I don't. I
0: really
1: actually don't. I can't
0: stand beaches.
3: That makes sense.
0: Yeah, I can't.
1: I'd rather
0: get a bike and cycle around a city than
3: that's cool.
0: Lay
3: but in a hot
0: beach.
3: Climate or a cold climate?
0: Tepid. Okay. I favour tepid. You know what I mean? Not too hot, not too cold. Okay. You know what I mean?
1: I'm definitely a hot climate kind of guy. Beach or pool.
0: But you are the coolest person on Love Island.
1: It's very true.
0: I was bringing
1: the breeze to Love Island.
0: That's
1: you know
0: the thing.
1: If you can
0: handle Love Island, then you can literally handle any climate to be
1: true.
0: On holiday to relax
1: it's
0: in.
1: True.
0: You
1: true.
0: Get me? So you've got an advantage there. You know what I mean?
1: Experience.
0: But me, I have to be in just a cool city rather than a super sweltering.
3: But I get that, because you go to new places, architecture you want to check out, you know,
0: there you
3: museums.
0: And yeah, exactly. Soak up the culture. I feel like you can't really do that on the beach, too tough.
1: Nah,
0: you're on like Easter Island.
1: You can soak up the cocktails, though.
0: Soak up the cocktails. Natalie, you were going to say something.
2: No, I was going to say, let's have a round of applause for our first guest.
0: Oh, my God.
2: Yeah,
0: that's
2: right. Introduce him.
1: We
0: had
1: a round of applause at the start, and we did. And I said, well, "How are you doing, sir?"
0: Yeah,
1: during
0: we did
1: a round of applause,
3: and then the fleece took it away.
0: Yes, exactly.
1: He took off the coat, and it was a game changer. We're like, "Raw, flexing the style."
0: It's a nice color as well.
1: Thank you, man.
0: So, staying on the subject of traveling and stuff, how far afield has music taken you?
3: Japan.
0: Ooh.
1: Oh, sick.
3: Guadeloupe.
0: Ooh.
3: Loads of European countries, Mauritius.
0: Nice. Just all these uncharted. Obviously, they've been discovered.
1: Yeah.
0: These places.
1: Yeah, discovered.
0: But, I mean, like, but as in, like, I've never heard anyone say I've done a gig in Guadeloupe, or I've never heard anyone say I've done a gig in Mauritius.
1: But that's dope, though.
3: Yeah,
0: it's amazing.
3: Yeah,
0: it's amazing.
3: Years ago, because when I rap in English, and sometimes I rap in English and Yoruba,
0: right?
3: Which is my
0: mother tongue,
3: kinda, and I got headhunted by a Cuban jazz pianist because he heard I rapped in Yoruba. He wanted me on tour with him.
0: Amazing.
3: So we went on a world tour, went to different places. That really opened up my eyes to Do you know what I mean? Like how universal music is.
0: Yeah.
3: And we were in countries where sometimes the audience didn't even understand English, but
0: they were moved by the music. Yeah, there you go. That's the best language.
1: That's it.
0: You know,
1: it's
0: the best language, music. Am I right in saying that there's like a direct influence on Cuban music from like West African?
3: Yeah, well, a lot of people from within Cuba, Brazil, they kept onto Yoruba traditions and religions. So in some places you'll hear them speak Yoruba, but it's a very old version.
0: Oh wow!
3: Yeah, so I couldn't even understand everything they were saying. But
0: so
3: I
0: it's like just bucking up on a man with an iPhone 1.
3: yeah.
1: Metaphor.
0: And it's impressive. It's impressive.
3: It was really something else. Yeah. I was like, wow. You know, so it would have been interesting to. I would have loved my grandma to hear that, to see how much of it she recognised.
0: Yeah, that would have been really interesting. Yeah.
3: Yeah.
0: And have you ever performed in front of any members of your family? I never have.
3: Oh.
0: Not my sisters, my siblings, but okay. Any parents?
3: Yeah. I performed in front of my grandma because I actually had a verse inspired by her.
0: Nice.
3: So I performed it to her when I went to visit her in Nigeria years ago.
0: Yeah.
3: And I performed for my mum, in front of my mum as well, a few times.
0: Yeah.
3: So.
0: Because you've shared the stage with some absolute luminaries, haven't you? Jill Scott being one of them.
3: Jill Scott, no.
0: Is that not?
3: Oh, Angie Stone.
0: Angie Stone, yes, I'm sorry. Jill Scott. Angie Stone.
3: I was like, wait, what life am I living that I don't, I don't remember that.
0: For some reason, in all honesty, I think I heard of Angie Stone and Jill Scott on the same day. I think I probably heard like.
1: It was that. I know exactly when it was because my aunt used to listen to Angie Stone and Jill Scott at the same time.
0: Yeah.
1: You know what I mean?
0: Angie Stone had that, where's it, my sunshine has gone and I'm all cried out and there's no more rain in this guy. I'm pretty sure that's Angie Stone, and around the time I think I first heard like Golden by Jill Scott and stuff like that.
3: Okay,
0: you know what I mean?
3: Okay.
0: And that kind of that big sort of when it was like really trendy to listen to neo soul.
3: I think it came out around the same time, Angie came out. Angie was in the background because she was working with D'Angelo.
0: Yes.
3: And Jill Scott came out around the time the Roots had her on one of their songs.
0: Yeah.
3: Initially on the demo, and then Erykah Badu took over. But they brought her onto stage.
0: Yeah.
3: And we heard her sing live.
0: Yeah.
3: And it was kind of around the same time, or probably a little bit later on.
0: Yeah.
3: So they were.
0: So how did you get to share the stage with someone as massive as?
3: That was where was it? I think it was in Brighton.
0: Yeah.
3: And there was a. She was just having like a little, I don't know, like a breakdown section in her actual set.
0: Oh, thank God there was like an extra bit of that sentence. I thought she was having a bit of a breakdown.
3: she'd asked if there was anyone in the house who rapped, and I jumped out of my seat and I was like, yeah, man, I'm here.
0: Of course.
3: And she was like, yeah, you look like family, man, blah, blah, blah.
0: That's brilliant. Because you do bear a similarity to, you know, to Questlove and Black Thought. Especially Black Thought. Especially Black Thought,
3: yeah. That's my brother, man.
0: Yeah, man. I think he's definitely someone that any self-respecting MC should look up to.
3: Yeah, definitely.
0: And regard as their brother.
3: Definitely.
0: You know what I mean? Because he's out here fighting for lyricism,
3: man.
0: Sometimes for like 15 minutes at a time.
3: He's a beast on the mic. He's
0: savage. I love that guy.
3: He's serious.
0: Absolutely love that guy. Are the Roots a big inspiration?
3: I've been listening to them since their I wouldn't even say their first album, their second album.
0: Mm-hmm.
3: And I probably missed them when they were in London, because there was a time when they were based in London.
0: Oh
3: yeah, but I missed them that period. But I loved the jazz influence, because I grew up on listening to the Roots, Tribe, De La, Common. So yeah, they were a big influence.
0: Yeah, there is a massive jazz influence on all those acts. So tell us about the new single.
3: Yes.
0: It's produced by Archer,
3: yes.
0: who's a friend of ours here. He's been on the show, I think, sometime this year, maybe, or maybe even last year.
3: Yeah, because his album came out this year.
0: Yes, So you guys have been for a while.
3: You know what? We've been friends for a little while. I run a hip hop educational organization called Student of Life.
0: Mm-hmm.
3: And what we do is we go into schools and we speak about hip-hop, the culture of hip-hop, mm-hmm. different elements, and then we do like rap and poetry workshops.
0: Amazing.
3: So get young people to create their own lyrics.
0: Yeah.
3: Do different projects. We've done like music videos and just different things, tackling different issues in schools, primary school all the way to secondary school.
0: Okay.
3: And over the years, I went into school and then I bumped into Archer in one mm-hmm. of the schools I was in. So we did a project in his school that he was in at the time. And I just knew him as a dope MC.
0: Mm.
3: And it wasn't until probably early last year that we were just chatting, and then he told me, yeah, he makes beats. I was like, what? All right, send me some. So he sent me a batch, and I chose like 5 beats. I was like, brethren, please just hold on to these. Hold on to these. And Stay Diligent was one of the tunes there. Yeah.
0: Yeah. I love the feeling of putting beats on layaway. I love that. Do you know what I mean?
3: Yeah,
0: it's such a cool and like honest transaction. But it's always one of those ones, it's like, how long is this going to be on layaway for? I bet that's what producers always think when an MC goes,
3: yeah.
0: I beg you, hold that beat for me. I bet they're always thinking, yeah, but you know.
3: Sometimes as MCs, and I'm guilty of this, we'll even take the tune, we'll even vocal it,
0: yeah,
3: but nothing happens.
0: Yeah.
3: So that's even worse.
0: This is true, actually.
3: You know what I mean?
0: I
3: fell in love with the beat, and I just held on to it for a little bit, and I knew I was going to do Stay Diligent over it once I heard it. But I'd actually, the funny thing is, I'd actually recorded the video to Stay Diligent before I got the beat.
0: How does that happen?
3: I know.
0: Was it kind of not really a performance video? Was it more like a short film or something?
3: It was literally.
0: Or you
3: I
0: just
3: was actually,
0: fucking psychic.
3: I was kind of, but
0: just
3: I
0: knew
3: what
0: the
3: I was,
0: tempo.
1: He was rapping.
0: Bars. Everything about
1: it. It's an acapella thing.
3: Kinda. No, what happened was I was doing a gig in Switzerland,
0: right?
3: And I was shooting a mini documentary mm-hmm. at the time, so. I just told my videographer, look, we're going to be in a dope hotel. The scenery is meant to be really beautiful. So just bring all your stuff, blah, blah, blah. So he brought stuff. And when we got there, I was just like, we could shoot something here, you know?
0: Yeah.
3: Just
0: that's
3: something.
0: Such good foresight.
3: Yeah, just shoot something simple.
0: Yeah.
3: Me walking around the city, blah, blah, blah. And then we had footage from the gig the night before. So I was like, all right, let's do it. So, but I thought to myself, I don't have a beat. So I had to put my earphones in and play an instrumental.
0: Right.
3: So I played a Dilla instrumental, mm-hmm. and I basically rapped over that. There was no hook, nothing. I just did like 2 verses back to back, boom, on a rooftop. We filmed the whole thing.
0: Yeah.
3: So I went, when we finally got the beat, I went back to Archer. I said, Archer, you need to match the BPM.
1: That's genius, though. I rate that a lot.
3: And it came together. When we saw the video and it synced up nicely, I was like, yes.
0: Smashed it.
3: Yeah.
1: See?
3: Yeah. So there was a science behind all of that. Yeah. That's crazy.
1: That's the craft,
0: Bruce
1: though,
0: Forsyth.
1: Isn't it, bro?
0: Bruce Forsyth.
1: Trust me.
0: That's brilliant. It's a testament, I suppose, to your vision, isn't it? If you can kind of do something like that, you know, use. Because we find ourselves in such nice locations all the time, innit?
3: Yeah.
0: And I'm sure a lot of
1: there's
0: us
1: better
0: wish
1: times.
0: That
3: oh, yeah,
0: we
3: yeah,
0: could
3: yeah.
0: project that.
3: Yeah.
0: And let other people see
3: it,
0: you know, right?
3: Oh,
0: places
3: my gosh,
0: like
3: I was
0: that.
3: In Morocco and I was just like, I need to shoot a video.
0: Mm.
3: But, you know, I was like, I'll be back.
0: Yeah.
3: It was beautiful there.
0: That's brilliant. Well, we should get that song on, shouldn't we?
3: Yeah.
0: Would you do us the honour of introducing it for us quick?
3: Okay, so this is my new single. It's called Stay Diligent or Stay Dilly.

0: Oh my God, we've just been working out all the samples in that song. That's what I love about hip hop, you know. That is what I love about hip hop, just like getting nostalgic and like just talking about the various bits of trivia. So you've got Jasmine, her name was, on vocals.
1: Yes, Jasmine was on vocals.
0: But then you've got Teddy
1: on Big the cuts, Ted, yeah, scratching. On cuts. No longer Big Ted, it's just
0: no
1: Teddy.
0: No longer Big Ted, yeah, just Ted. Teddy now.
1: Just
0: okay,
1: Teddy,
0: cool,
1: yeah,
0: cool.
1: Yeah, just Teddy.
0: So he's just on, he's cutting and scratching, yeah, yeah. But he's used a sample from Quiet Storm by Mobb Deep, and also, is it Get Your Hands Where My Eyes Can See? By Busta Rhymes.
2: What the dilly, yo.
0: What the dilly, yeah, yeah, yo. Yeah, yeah, yeah, I mean, is that Get Your Hands Where My Eyes Can See? Yeah. Two sick samples, man. Lovely tune.
1: Thank you, man. Thank you.
0: And it's the exact song, it's the exact type of song I'd expect to hear from someone as kind of illustrious as yourself. And also just like, really, because I think it's philanthropic to go to schools and educate people on stuff that they're not teaching them.
2: Yeah, mm. For real.
0: You know? I think it's such a noble thing to do, because you could be doing your whatever the fuck you wanted to do. Do you know what I mean? But to kind of go into school and offer this education to kids as young as like what, 5, 6?
1: It's about 6, 7.
0: Yeah.
2: Do you know the thing with it as well is like I've like obviously hip hop had a big influence on like a lot of people like as youngsters like growing up in it.
0: Exactly.
2: Like so to give it back to them,
0: exactly
2: with what's going on in the world right now.
0: Exactly.
2: It kind of like gives them that same kind of like vibe that
0: real,
2: we was getting.
0: Yeah, exactly.
2: You know what I mean?
0: Real hip hop shaped a lot of the positive things I think that are going on in the world today. Mm-hmm. Be them by, you know, politicians or, you know, anyone who's like a big sort of thinker or mover or shaker probably would have listened to hip hop in uni. Or something, do you know what I mean? And I just feel like the
1: it gets a lot of people through those years.
0: Yeah, yeah, and that essence I feel is being lost gradually through the evolution of, you know, urban music. Mm. But I think it's important that people are educated with it in schools. You know,
2: 100%.
1: Yeah, I think one of the things that we like to do is we like to not harp on about the old school and the foundation, because I take them on a journey of, you know, from the Sugar Hill Gang. To Wu-Tang, then we'll segue into like Soul Solid, Wiley, Roots Maneuver, we'll, you know what I mean, and talk about some UK artists that they've never heard of. Because every time they ask me, "Oh, do you know any rappers?" They don't know any of the rappers that I mentioned.
0: Yeah,
1: do you know what I mean? Because a lot of them are like maybe UK or like to them old school MCs.
0: Yeah,
1: so it's nice for them to get a little bit of an education.
0: Absolutely.
1: About some of these other MCs and rappers that existed and are classic.
0: Yeah,
1: you know, classical. So and then also getting them to express their views, their opinions and thoughts on different issues.
0: Yeah,
1: is wonderful. And during that whole process, not only are they picking up literacy skills, which is how I'm able to get into schools basically, it's also about them boosting their own confidence, because they realise that, oh, actually I'm pretty good at expressing myself,
0: yeah,
1: you know, lyrically,
0: yeah,
1: and I didn't realise that before. And then they get that validation from their peers.
0: Mm-hmm.
1: So it's a very the whole thing is holistic,
0: yeah,
1: should I say. Do you know what I mean? They get a lot from it,
0: yeah,
1: a lot of enjoyment, and I think on a subconscious level they're getting the essence

0: of what writing can actually do for you.
1: Yeah. I love that. I think that's it. You've just embodied, you know, you've just explained hip hop. I feel, you know, especially the rap element of it, you know, the confidence boost, the literacy skills that it sort of provides. It is a tool.
0: Yeah,
1: I think
0: yeah.
1: it's a very, very yeah. useful tool.
0: Yeah, yeah, yeah. And which is underused.
1: Absolutely. Yeah,
0: underused.
1: Absolutely.
0: Like, I can work with corporate people in offices or people in TV and use skills as an MC that will benefit them.
1: Yeah, yeah.
0: You have to be able to think on your toes. That's MCs do that when they're freestyling.
1: Yeah, yeah.
0: Do you know what I mean? You have, if you're even if you're a teacher, you're an MC because the class is your audience.
2: Yeah, yeah. And you gotta capture that audience and make sure that they're all listening to what you're saying.
0: Exactly, exactly.
1: And there's always a point of reference, no matter if you sort of get into corporate offices or if you get into schools, you know, even if you get into, you know, the highest echelons of a corporate, like, you know, a corporation, you know, you've heard Rapper's Delight, haven't you?
0: Them ones, yeah.
1: They all know that. They all know the opening lines of Rapper's Delight, and then you can just kind of start there. Yeah. Or Beastie Boys and shit, you know what I mean? It's such an accessible genre. It's great. But we want to celebrate your appearance on the show. So now you've come up with a little game.
3: Oh, yes, boy. I have. In all honor right. of you being here, Breeze. So you've got a song called Jamming on the Bus.
0: Oh wow. Okay. Yes.
3: Let's picture this.
0: Okay.
3: You're on a bus.
0: Yes.
3: Quite annoying because this guy is jamming on the bus right now.
1: What
3: really
1: type of
3: annoying.
1: Jamming are we talking, Natalie? What jamming?
3: Well,
1: he's
3: jamming from his phone, is what he's doing.
1: Cool.
3: But not only is he jamming from his phone, he's playing the bloody songs backwards.
1: Oh shit.
3: So that's like really annoying.
2: On a bus, playing songs backwards.
1: So he's on a bus. Yeah. On the bus.
3: So I'm going to play you some clips.
0: Okay.
3: I want you to write down artist, point for artist, point for song, what you think the songs are that are being played backwards on a bus.
0: All right.
3: Okay.
1: Are we going to hear the sounds of the bus? We're going to hear the.
3: There's going to be some bus sounds. Yeah.
1: Bus
3: there's going to be some bus sounds too. Right. So I just picture it.
1: Yeah.
3: And there's going to be six and a bonus as always. Winner takes all. Are we all ready?
0: Oh, we're all in this together. Yeah, we're all in this.
3: Oh, no, that would not just be for you. That would be really putting you on the spot. No.
0: Cool.
3: Yeah, that's why we have a number one.
0: And wait, sorry.
3: Well, go on.
0: We're just writing down answers.
3: Don't
0: right?
3: say it out loud.
0: Nope. Okay. Cool. Gotcha.
3: It's a fair game. Artist. Point for artist. Point for song. Okay. Let's go with bus song number one.
2: How many numbers are? How many songs are there?
3: That's a six and a bonus.
2: Okay.
3: Have we all got that?
2: My ears, yeah. I've got one ear.
0: What's four songs?
1: You
0: six
1: got one
0: bonus.
1: Ear. Oh right, I thought you meant.
3: What's the bonus? No. Oh, the bonuses. So six, and then on the bonuses, if we want to go for it, we'll have one more, and then the winner takes everything.
0: Okay.
3: Do you need it again? We've all got something for that, have we?
1: I've got something.
3: Yeah, we've all got something for that. Let's go with bus song number two.
2: Oh,
0: what?
3: Oh, do you need it again? I can play it again for you if you'd like
0: to. I'm gonna need that again.
3: Sorry, I think that's quite easy. I'll be honest.
0: Wow.
3: But I do have the answer in front of me, so it would be quite easy, wouldn't it?
1: I think I know what it is.
3: Okay.
2: Can I get? One
3: I mean,
2: more?
3: I have got clues. If you need them.
2: I heard that in
3: the
2: like, that's.
1: I think I'm basically torn between two songs.
3: Do you need the clue? Not elderly, stale, and not old.
1: Yes,
2: not elderly,
3: stale, and old.
1: None of those things. The opposites of those things.
3: If anything,
0: not elderly, not stale,
3: and or not old.
0: Okay.
1: Big tune.
3: Very big tune. I'm going to move on to number three. Marcel, looking pensive, actually. I can see it's almost there for you.
1: Think of all the opposites to those things.
3: Elderly, stale, old. I have to move on, Marcel.
2: All right, cool.
3: Okay, write something down. No. I feel like maybe that's okay.
1: At least write the clue down.
3: Yeah. Elderly, stale, old. Not. Here's number three.
2: That bus bell.
3: That's just the bus bell.
2: Fuck off, bus.
3: Hear it again, but tune out the bus bell.
1: Oh,
3: See, now I know what this is, but if I heard that, I think it would be another song.
1: What's the clue?
3: Turn your computers off.
4: Turn your computers off.
3: Mm-hmm.
1: Was this the band name or the...
3: No, this is for the song name.
1: Song name, turn your computers off. Oh!
3: Mm-hmm.
1: Okay.
3: Mm-hmm.
2: Oh, wait.
1: Play that again, play that again. I can't hear much going on, it just sounds like a rap song, but I'm only going based off the clue.
3: Have we got something?
1: Yeah.
3: Okay, let's go. What are we on now? We're on four, aren't we? Let's go for number four.
2: Shit. I know that song.
3: Do you need it again or do you need a clue? What do you need?
2: Oh,
1: there you go.
3: You probably should do this when you're on an escalator.
2: So that's definitely not the song that I was thinking of.
3: Mm-hmm.
4: Nah, this game is mad.
3: I did say at the top of the show it's quite hard for tricky this week, didn't
2: I'm
3: I?
2: I'm still trying to figure out number two and three.
1: When you're on a... Play again, please.
4: When you're on an escalator, you...

0: I'm going to have to write something down. Put something down. We know there's clearly some female singing there, I'd say. So yeah. That's giving you a clue. Not a big clue, but...
1: I know the song.
0: I know you know the song. I know you all know the song. Are we ready for number five?
2: Number five.
0: Okay, yeah, here we go with number five.
3: Okay.
0: Yep.
4: Go on, one more time.
2: Nah, can it be?
0: You'd have this on instructions.
1: All right, there we go. Yeah, that's a good clue.
0: It's a good clue.
4: You'd have this on instructions.
0: Yeah, of course. You would.
1: What's that song by Jax Jones?
0: No, don't listen. Don't listen to him. It's not helping. One more time.
1: Are you muting my mic?
0: I did.
3: For fuck's sake, I don't know what that is.
1: Me neither. I don't know what that is either.
0: One more time. Okay, last time.
1: No one knows what that is. Elderly.
0: Stale and old.
4: I'm still thinking of that as well.
0: Right. We have that. Okay, let's move on to number six, please.
1: Ah, for fuck's sake.
0: One more.
2: Wow.
1: I'm fucked.
0: Okay, I've got to go through this. This would be create a more optimistic Tolstoy.
1: Tolstoy? What?
4: Fuck's sake.
1: What was that? Will, was this you, Will?
0: Yeah, it was, yeah.
1: Fucking hell, Will.
4: What kind of clue is that?
0: I gotta go for some answers now. Okay, so what did we think number one was?
2: All right, that was
0: guess first to start. What do you think, Breeze?
2: Kano.
0: Song.
2: P's and Q's.
0: Okay, Marcel, what you got?
1: I got Kano, P's and Q's.
0: Michael Payne.
4: Kano's P's and Q's.
0: Let me see if you're right. That is correct. Number two, Marcel. What did you have for that, please?
1: Youth, fresh, young.
0: Yeah. By who's that by?
1: I don't know.
0: Okay, Breeze?
2: Youth, fresh...
0: Oh, you got the same answer,
2: youth
0: I see,
2: fresh,
0: that's good.
2: Well, who, no, I got Youth, Fresh, Teenagers.
0: Oh, cool, who's that by?
4: I thought that was the... Oh, that's the song.
0: Yeah, that's the song. Well, no, who do you think it's by? Well, you get a point if it's right, and it definitely isn't. But,
2: I think it might be... what's this singer called?
0: Ellie Goulding?
2: No.
0: I don't know.
1: Ella May.
0: Ella May. No,
2: not
0: good.
2: Ella May.
0: No, it's not. Yeah. Michael Payne, who have you got?
4: Is it Kelis with Young, Fresh and New?
0: Correct.
1: You know, that's pissed me off. I put Young, Fresh and Young.
2: Well, I knew it couldn't be Young again.
0: Okay, but, number three, what did you get?
1: Skepta Shutdown.
4: So did I.
0: Okay, what did you get,
2: Bruce? I have
0: nothing
2: on that one.
0: Okay, so this is what I thought when I heard it, and I've got the song, so this is the clue. For me, it sounds a bit like... That's what I thought when I heard it, backwards.
4: Yeah.
0: But it's not that. So you've all got... I can tell you what it is.
4: I was going to say Chuck D, but you know.
0: Turn your computers off, shut them down, Public Enemy, shut them down.
4: See, that's what I was going for. I was never getting that.
1: Yeah. What did we get
0: for number four, please? Breeze.
2: En Vogue, Hold On.
0: Okay, and Marcel?
1: I got Hold On, but I didn't get En Vogue.
0: Okay, Michael Payne?
4: I got Destiny's Child and that was wrong.
0: Let me see if you're right.
1: So do I get a point for that?
0: You do. Number five, what do we get for that?
1: Montel Jordan, This Is How We Do It.
0: Okay.
2: Yeah.
0: Breeze, you got that too, did you?
2: Yeah.
0: No, I'm taking you didn't get that. Yeah. Was that number five? Let's see.
1: This is how we do it. Ah, yeah.
0: Not how Michael Payne does it. What do we get for number six?
1: Number six, wait.
2: I've got nothing for that.
0: Nothing.
1: What was the clue?
0: It was a more optimistic Tolstoy.
4: Create a more optimistic Tolstoy.
0: Yeah. Who do you think that might be?
4: Make a happier.
0: Who do you think? What do you think that is?
2: It's not.
0: If it's not on paper, you haven't got it.
1: Make dreams come true.
0: No one's got it. So let's make peace, not war. I see girls from all over the world on the floor. So the DJ replay, give me more.
1: Nah.
0: So.
4: Well, the optimistic would throw you off, innit?
1: I'm not having that.
0: I didn't love that. But I can tell you then, in third place is Michael Payne with 4. In second place,
4: due to some bullshit cryptic clues.
0: In second place is Marcel with 5.
1: Oh,
0: in first place is Breeze.
4: Oh my
0: god!
1: Wait, hold on. He got six. Well done, sir.
0: But as always, if you're willing to do this, entirely up to you. You can either take the win, and then we can judge second place out of these two, or you can put all the chips back on the table. And let's go for breakdown bonus.
5: No one ever takes the win.
1: Come on. I'm taking the win.
0: Well done, Breeze, which means for second place, that here is a bonus that's to terrible, write down. Right. Okay, you ready?
5: That's terrible, though, Breeze.
0: Let's go. Listen to this.
1: Okay.
4: Play that again.
0: Which one?
1: Okay, hold on.
2: Good job, I took it.
0: Do you think you would have got that one, please?
2: I don't think so, but okay. I'll try, you know. Let me see.
0: Okay, so let's go for some answers, please. What do you think
4: it is?
0: What
4: you got?
0: Show
4: the way
0: it to
4: love
0: me.
4: That's what I've got as well. Janet Jackson.
1: Oh, well done.
0: First place is Breeze Runner, but both in second place. Michael and Marcel.
1: He didn't play, but I actually got another point, so it makes us equal winners.
0: Oh no, don't change right
1: now. Yes, he didn't play. He got an answer.
4: Because I won.
1: Okay, we both got six.
4: We were fighting for second place.
1: Fighting for second place.
2: Yeah, you were
1: fighting
2: for second place.
1: But I still got 6 points, so I'm just saying, Breeze. You know?
4: I hear you. Well, thank you so much to Breeze for coming through, playing us the new tune, Stay Dilly. That's out now, isn't it?
2: Yes, that's...
4: Where can people listen to it?
2: On all streaming platforms.
4: Mm-hmm. Yes.
2: And the video is out on YouTube as well.
4: Yep.
2: My music channel is Mr. Breeze Music, or at Mr. Breeze for all my social media as well.
4: And how are people spelling that as well, just in case they don't know?
2: So Breeze is spelled Breis. So that's Mr. Breeis.
4: All right. That's Breeze. Sorry, I was just about to say Mr. Breeze. So it makes him sound like a cleaning product.
2: Thank you so much, man.
4: Thank you so much for joining us, man. We'll continue supporting your stuff.
2: It's been a lot of fun.
4: We're going to get into some music now. When we come back, we've still got 3 more
0: guests. They're in the green room now.
4: Say no more.

0: That's Champion by Liam Bailey. You'll recognise him from the massive, massive chasing status with him. Oh, wait, don't tell me. I am a man with a heavy hair. You know, sometimes you got to sing the song to remember the title. And I dare not turn the page. Sweet... No, not Sweet...
1: I know, that's what Sleeping I know. I'm doing prayer, aren't I?
0: It's not called prayer, though.
1: Blind Faith.
0: Blind faith. See, what the fuck has that got to do with anything?
1: Faith. Religion.
0: But I don't think I don't, when you say blind faith, you
2: I think more of that.
0: Yeah, do that or something.
1: I tried to do that. I was swallowing my toffee.
0: You got to leave with the blindness.
1: I did. I think I did go like that, didn't I? I closed my eyes.
0: No, you should have gone like that. You
2: went to sleep. You went to sleep on us. You was like,
1: oh, okay. It's blind faith. Though.
0: Yeah, only blind people sleep. Anyway. Thank you so much to our first guest for passing through, Breeze. We have our second guest following straight away. He goes by the name D Mola. How you doing, sir? You're right.
3: I'm great, man. Thank you guys for having me.
0: No, not at all, man. So how is it going? Talk to us about your experiences in like this beautiful city of London so far.
3: Okay, so it's been great. It's been nice. I've gotten so much love from the people in London.
0: Yeah,
3: you know, I was in Manchester a few days back, yeah, and it was different. But you know,
0: Manchester is different. Yeah,
3: very much different. Very different. But it's nice. It's nice over there. I mean, it's been good. Everyone's loving it. Everybody's been like, "Yo, what's up?" Everybody's trying to link up. We had a launch party here in London for my single, my video, and then it was great.
0: Yeah,
3: you know,
0: yeah.
3: Out, and then the industry people, everything has just been great. You know, I don't want to go back.
0: when do you fly back?
3: I go back on Friday, and okay. I'll be coming back soon.
2: Nice.
3: Soon.
0: Yeah, yeah.
3: Very soon.
0: For live shows?
3: I live in Houston, Texas. So I actually had to fly down because my record label is resident here.
0: Yeah.
3: In UK. And I had to fly down for the release of the song. I tried to fly down for the release of the actual video. It was premiered on Monday.
2: Oh, sick. Where was it premiered?
3: It was premiered on Monday on YouTube.
2: Okay, perfect.
3: My channel on YouTube, and then it was 8:30 p.m.
0: Yeah,
3: and it's been doing well. It's been doing good. You know,
0: yeah, it's not really surprising. You've got a heavyweight
2: featured on the song. Yeah, man.
0: Yeah. Yes, like, how did that collaboration come about?
3: Yeah,
0: because he's a superstar, and you know, especially have you lived in Houston for long?
3: Yeah, I've lived in Houston for long.
0: Okay, so did you make that sort of link up while you were in Houston?
3: Houston, and he was in, I'm assuming, Nigeria. Yeah, actually, he lives in Atlanta.
0: Oh,
3: so
0: right,
3: he lives in Atlanta.
0: Okay.
3: So actually made the song in the studio, wrote it, and then had to, of course, link up with my management.
0: Yeah.
3: And I'd be like, "Yo, I just made this dance track, and I think it's fire." And they were like, "Okay, let's listen to it." And I sent it to them, and they liked it. And I'd be like, "Yo, we had to look for the best person, you know, the best person who's not just good, but who can vibe to the song and actually interpret the song the right way." And then Davido was the person. And of course, we all know Davido is superstar, international,
0: exactly,
3: and all of that. And then he listened to the song and he liked it. And when he liked it, he's like, "Yo," everything just happened. You know, we did the song, and then I had to fly down to Atlanta to shoot a video with him.
0: Yeah.
3: You know, and then we had to, you know, the production team flew from London here down to Atlanta to shoot the video. So it was massive. The entire label came down. You know, it was crazy, bro.
0: Yeah, logistically,
3: crazy,
0: that's crazy, bro. That's
2: an international affair, man. That was
0: national
2: fully.
0: Stuff, right?
2: Fully.
3: And it's been getting a lot of buzz back home, not just in Nigeria, but across Africa. You know, East Africa, South Africa, you know, North Africa. Everybody's been, you know, loving the vibe. Everybody's been loving it. The Caribbeans, too, you know. They're like, "Yo," the Houstonians are like, you know, people in America be like, "Come back home." And I'm like, "Yo, cool down."
2: I'm chilling,
3: I've got so much love.
2: I'm in London right now.
3: I've got so much love in London. They're like, "Are you moving out to London?" I'm like, "Maybe." But, you know,
0: Who knows?
2: The scene is massive over there.
0: It's a hotbed at the moment. You know, London, the UK.
3: Yeah, UK.
0: Especially, you know, you can't even just give credit to London.
2: Nice.
0: Before,
2: everywhere.
0: You know, areas like Manchester,
3: UK, yeah.
0: Liverpool, Bristol,
3: Birmingham.
0: Yeah, they're all soaking it up and all just getting involved as well. A lot of artists are coming through from there. What's the sort of plan with this single? Is it going to be part of a wider, sort of a bigger release, or are you going to just like knock out bangers for now?
3: Okay, so the single is on my album. My album is going to be released next year in 2020 summer. And then, of course, we're going to be having the release party here in London too.
2: Okay.
3: So
2: make sure you provide some invites for that.
3: Y'all are coming.
0: Yeah.
3: Y'all are coming. But Yeah, we have a couple more singles coming out, mm-hmm. like one or two more singles coming out from the album, you know, before the album is eventually released. So right now, Across Africa is really big, you know, so it's across all TV stations, or radio, I mean, MTV Base, Trace, everywhere, everywhere, sick, internationally, you know, across Africa and Caribbean, of course here in London too, you know, and of course here in America. So it's really like a big release, you know what I mean? And then it's building, of course, the momentum is building, and then by this time, in the next 4 weeks, it's going to be, you know, in everyone's phone, everyone's ears.
0: I love the forecast.
3: That's how it is.
0: And was that your sort of your mission when you first started making music, to get it as, you know, to become a worldwide superstar?
3: You know, it's like having a voice and you just want to talk to 5 people or you want to talk to 10 people as opposed to talking to the entire world.
2: There you
3: know
2: go.
3: What I mean? So it's you're not seeking for accreditation or validation from people, but you want to have everyone listen to your music, if you understand what I'm saying.
0: Yeah.
3: So when I was making music, when I was writing music, I started writing when I was quite young, and then when I started playing the violin and doing all of that, I started, you know, reaching out to more people and different sounds, you know what I'm saying? So the whole fusion of everything is not just to create music for a certain type of people, is to have the entire world listen to your music. I mean, I was young and I started listening to Queen. I was young when I was listening to ABBA. I was young when I was listening to, you know, I grew up with all of this music. You know, I grew up listening to Kiss Band. I grew up listening to Michael Jackson. I grew up listening to, you know, Michael Bolton. You know, of course, you know, the whole Afrobeat legend is doing those days, and then the New Age is doing it. And so when I started making music, I wasn't just thinking of just a certain type of people, a certain sect of people.
2: You was pulling from
3: the entire
2: everywhere.
3: World, bro. The
0: that would
3: world.
0: Be an interesting concept.
3: The
0: would
3: entire
0: you,
3: world.
0: Would you ever make an Afrobeat song with Michael Bolton?
2: A remix thing.
0: That would sound pretty.
2: Like,
0: not even a remix.
2: No,
0: not even.
2: Listen. This is my vision for the tune, yeah? Michael Bolton. How can we be lovers if we
0: remix.
2: Imagine doing that, yeah, with that vibe. That would be a tune, bro.
3: Bro, I'm down.
2: Big tune.
3: I see. It's like the whole world is becoming global. You know, it's always been like that. You know, but the advent of social media made everyone accessible to different kinds of sounds.
2: Yeah.
3: Spotify, streaming platform. You know, iTunes. Everyone can just go online and just search for music right now.
0: Yeah.
3: I can follow anybody from Hungary, from France, from anywhere, right there in my home in Houston, or right there in Africa. So the whole world is becoming, everyone is accepting different kind of sounds, and fusion is not far-fetched, bro. Afrobeat can fuse. We have Afropop right now.
2: There you go.
3: Of course, so we have Afro rock, you have alternative music, you have, you know, people beginning to accept, you have Afro reggae, you have Afro dancehall, you have dancehall pop, you know, different kinds of music. So it's not far-fetched. It's all about two things. It's about who is producing the track. Secondly, who is writing the song?
2: Yeah.
3: And thirdly, who is actually singing the song? So if you have a producer who is diverse and is thinking and his creativity, if you have a songwriter who can write the exact lyrics that people want to hear and have the exact tunes that fits with it, and then you have the song who can deliver it, that's it.
0: Yeah,
3: and if you have that same whole three things in one person, then it's fire.
0: Yeah.
3: And so if you have like 5-3 people come together to make a joint track and make it massive, the entire world is gonna listen to it.
0: Stick Michael Bolton on there.
3: Yeah,
2: there
3: I'm
2: go.
3: Ready. Let's do it.
2: I reckon it'll be down though, bro.
3: I'm ready. Let's make
0: fire
3: it happen.
0: Tune, you know.
3: Let's make it happen.
0: Michael Bolton on Afrobeats.
2: Trust me.
4: If it happens, you heard it here first. We'll send you this clip and be okay.
3: Radio, you know.
2: Trust me.
0: But the pressing matter is the song with Davido that you've got out right now.
3: Yeah,
0: we're about to press play on that. Before we do, let people know where they can find you on social media, because there's going to be a lot of keeping up to do.
3: Ooh.
0: It seems like you're going to be a very busy man from now until
3: until forever.
0: Exactly.
3: Okay, so y'all can find me on social media. I'm going to start with Twitter and Instagram at Demola Violinist. So it's DEMOLAVIOLINIST at Demola Violinist on Instagram and Twitter. On Facebook, I have a Facebook page. It's Official Demola, and I'm the only Demola in the world. So what's that? Once you have Demola on YouTube,
0: where does the because it sounds like a Nigerian name. Yeah. Is it basically just kind of abbreviated? Like,
3: okay,
0: you know,
3: so the full name. No, the full name. Oh wow, you guys are talking.
0: Yeah, well, I'm of Nigerian heritage myself. Oh, my parents wow, are that's Nigerian
3: nice.
0: As well.
3: That's nice. So my full name is Ademola. That's A D. So yeah, A Demola.
0: Yeah.
3: You know, so like
0: chopped off the A.
3: But if you take off the A, it still means the same thing actually.
0: Yeah.
3: Mm. Just keep it three. Demola.
0: Yeah.
3: So on YouTube, you can find me Demola. Just type Demola, I'm going to pop up. I'm the only one who's going to pop up. I can say that confidently.
0: And the violin thing, you know, I think that's such a cool subject that we've kind of just brushed over.
3: Uh-huh.
0: How, you know, you said you picked up the violin when you were a child, and the fact that you've still got a violinist in your hand all indicates that you still.
3: Okay, so what happened was I was actually I was like my early teens, you know, when I picked up the violin. I started writing songs and playing the drums and dancing and doing all of that when I was quite young, you know. I wouldn't say baby, but I was like 3, 4, 5. I can still remember. I remember my first two shows. But when I picked up the violin, my brother had been playing classical piano, and so he was playing all your Chopin, all your Mozart and Beethoven, and he wanted me to, you know, play like one or two sonatas or one or two concertos.
0: Mm. So as you do when
3: you know what I'm saying.
0: Yeah.
3: So I'm like, he wanted me to just pick up the violin to do that, and then I was like, I'm gonna try, because I actually really like, you know, drums and bass.
2: Yeah.
3: But when I picked up the violin, I thought of the few times I picked it up. I thought of something, I felt something different, I felt a different sound.
0: Yeah.
3: You know, I felt something that I could actually sing what I wouldn't sing. And I could see myself, you know, using the violin as a tool that wasn't common to, you know, African people and, you know, black people in general. Not just playing as classical, because I played classical music very well too, like, you know.
2: High standards.
3: I was high standard playing sonatas and concertos with orchestras, and I was touring with, you know, string quartets. But I started thinking of making, you know, hip-hop music and pop music and play something that people indigenous to certain kind of music can relate with. And that's what I started doing. So when I came up on social media, you know, I'm like, okay, I wanted to have like a handle that everyone could follow, and I knew I was going to be doling out stuff, so I didn't want to just start dropping my songs online without people knowing me. I needed something that would differentiate me from everyone. And so once people see that, boom, Demola violinist, oh, he plays the violin, you click on it. You see that?
0: Yeah.
3: So that was what I did then. And then I got verified. So it's so difficult to change right now. Yeah. So I'm stuck with it for like a long time. So I'm not that's even true. Ready right now. I'm
0: playing
3: not ready.
0: The world's smallest violin.
3: I wanted to change it. So I'm like, you know, I'm just going to leave it for now, because it takes a long process to change that. I'm going to change it on Instagram, go back to Twitter to change it. And, you know,
0: go
3: to TikTok to change it. I'm like, you know what? I'm just going
2: to
3: leave it right now.
2: That's
3: you know, and then when
2: it
3: gets to a whole point when it's a household name and it's easier for me to change it, because right now everyone is looking for. You know what I'm saying?
0: It's cool though.
3: You know what I'm saying?
0: It's a cool name, you know? And it's a cool concept, just, like you said. You know, it opens people's minds, I think, still, you know. Even if they're surprised at first glance and go, oh, violinist, you know, an African artist associated with the violin, you're right, it still does create intrigue. And if you ever decide to, you know, pick it up again, you know, on a long term basis.
3: I mean I'm playing the violin every time in my music, it's always in my songs.
0: Right,
3: you know?
0: So it's perfect.
3: It's perfect.
0: It's perfect.
3: It's always there.
0: Well, that's the perfect introduction for the song as well. If you would give us a more kind of official introduction before you go, that would be amazing.
3: Count up. Are you ready?
0: Yes.
3: 1, 2. All right, everybody, it's your boy Demola. I'm right here on Fubo Radio, and I'm about to premiere my song Bedu featuring Davido. Y'all sit up and listen to this. Boom.

0: Fantastic. Fantastic ending as well. It's one of them ones that will catch you at.
1: For real.
0: You know when you're just skanking hard to a tune and it just abruptly ends and you're just finishing off your dance and you just look like a dickhead.
2: Because you're still going.
0: Exactly. Yeah. Big tune though. That was by our second guest of the day, Demola, featuring Davido. Time for our third guest. We've got a revolving door going on today.
1: I know, it's literally been in and out.
2: A returning guest.
0: A returning guest indeed, yeah. He goes by the name Santino Saint.
3: Hiya. How you doing?
1: Kind of, bro?
0: Yeah, good, man. What have you been up to since you were last in Fubar Towers?
3: Damn, when was that? How long ago was it?
2: I think it was June, May or June, was it, perhaps, I think?
3: I have absolutely no idea what's been going on. I don't really know.
0: Has it been a bit of a blur?
3: Yeah, I kind of just go through life day by day doing things and I always forget. It's kind of bad. And my dad says I need more discipline, but hey, having fun.
0: Well, it's only bad if someone's going to ask you a question about it.
3: Yeah, like right now. Yes. I've been making a lot. So I didn't release actually for a couple of months over summer.
0: Yeah.
3: And I've released two singles now. One that I made in LA last year called You Make Me Selfish with with a couple of my friends out there, some guys I met, a guy called Bluey Sport who's so sick. He produced like Paranoid and Post Malone's album and stuff.
0: Okay.
3: He's crazy. And this other guy called JL who I met. And he's amazing too. They're just sick producers.
0: Yeah, yeah. So. And are they all American residents?
3: These
0: producers. How did you sort of make the links with producers on the other side of the pond?
3: So I think I went there last July, and someone basically hit me up and wanted to sort out sessions for me to come over and see what my situation was with management and all that type of stuff. And then I was like, yeah, I'm trying to come out here, set up some sessions with some people, and I just kind of went in. It was a 14-day trip and I was in sessions 12 days, which is kind of perfect for me anyway, because the goal is to go there and make bangers.
0: As much music as possible.
3: Exactly. Yeah. So I remember it was actually the first day I made a song, and I walked into his house, went out into his garden where the studio was, and it was just two horses over there on the right next to the studio, and I was like, it's like that.
0: You're doing all right.
3: I was like, oh, that's how these LA men are. Say no more horses and that. But yeah, it's mad.
0: Did you get to see a lot of LA or California in general?
3: I did. It wasn't like a really crazy trip in the sense of mad partying or anything like that, but I definitely think my trip was tainted because I stayed in a massive mansion for absolutely no money whatsoever.
0: Nice.
3: And met it was a party house, so people just came through all the time and everything. So it was really good because it was really chilled in that sense, but I didn't go crazy.
0: Yeah.
3: And I think from what I know, a lot of people, the majority of people in LA that I met are not really party heads like people in London.
0: Right.
3: I think the celebrities are who live in the hills and whatever, but yeah, the people I met weren't really.
0: Yeah, I went to LA once, and it's it seems like partying's a bit of a struggle.
3: Yeah,
0: because
3: all
0: the places close really early, and you have to know someone.
3: That's what I'm saying.
1: To get into one of them after parties. Yeah.
0: So I feel like bare babies must just be getting born and named plus one, because you might as well be. There's no point in actually having a name anymore if you're going to live in LA for your life. You might as well just be called plus one.
3: Exactly.
0: How does making music in a place as famous as LA that has spawned so much massive music, how does it differ from making music in a little dingy
3: my bedroom
0: in London.
3: I've made most of my stuff in my bedroom. My biggest song I actually made in my basketball shorts, shorts. But going to LA is it's really cool because you're mad excited, and a lot of the time when you're going out there, you got a lot of people telling you things, and you're gonna see this person, but at the same time it's they've just told another 100 man the same thing last week. So, it's really easy to get lost in a pool of artists. But at the same time, you go out there with a plan, which is what me and my manager actually made me do. And he was like, you got to write down, some concepts for songs you want to make. And because I'm really into the way that I write, I love doing that.
0: Mm-hmm.
3: And I went out there with a purpose, and it was I met these guys and I created some good, some good tracks. So it's definitely easy to get lost. I even met artists proper famous artists or whatever who are saying the same thing. It can be the loneliest place in the whole world if you go out there and you're with the wrong the wrong mindset.
0: Yeah, I hear that. Well, going back to what you were saying about, you know, concepts and stuff, like, are you a man that's about your, like, well, yeah, concepts, you know, a lot of people, a lot of R&B is about love, for instance, you know, or sex. Love, sex and money, I'd say, are the three biggest kind of concepts when it comes to R&B.
3: Yeah.
0: Well, what's your favourite kind of non-mainstream R&B song because of its maybe slightly weird concept?
3: My favourite non-mainstream R&B song? That's such a question.
0: That tricky is, one, isn't it?
3: Yeah, also it's
2: what's
3: like...
2: yours?
0: Mine,
2: say?
0: Okay. When it comes to R&B, it's probably... Yeah, I don't even know why I asked that question because I can't even answer
2: it
0: myself.
2: That's a big question.
4: Ask someone on live radio, especially answer this question now.
0: No, well, you've got a lot to. Even Michael Jackson had some quite outlandish concepts. I suppose he was more rock, I guess.
3: Also, it's just like what's the genre?
4: Because
3: like,
4: this is the thing, because with R&B, you can literally look at every R&B song and say there's some sort of relationship to love in whatever they're talking about.
0: That's very true, actually.
4: Do you know what I mean?
0: You R&B just got that, back to love.
4: It's just got that vibe, innit?
3: Yeah, even if it's like. The whole song's about not being in love. It's like you're talking about love.
4: Yeah, you're still talking about love.
0: That's true. Yeah, there's got to be someone out there that's just making tunes about. Oh wait, oh no, I don't want to say that because he's cancelled.
4: See, for me, The Weeknd makes tunes that are about different things, but at the same time.
0: Oh well, I can't feel my face. I can't feel my face. Well, that was a mainstream tune, wasn't it? But that's about cocaine.
2: Yeah, it is.
0: But when you listen to it, not about love at all, is it?
4: But when you listen to it, you feel like he's talking about love.
0: Mm-hmm. Yeah,
3: it still is. It's like I can't feel my face when I'm with you.
4: Exactly.
3: Really, so it's still
4: because he's talking about his love for that thing.
0: Yeah. Yeah, that's, you know, but it's not about, you know...
4: it's crazy.
3: It's not it's I not love about, you, I miss you.
0: Exactly. It's not about love between two people.
4: Romance.
0: The conventional R&B love.
3: Yeah. In a way, I kind of have I was speaking to my manager about it the other day. Not even in a bad way. Like, I don't like throwing shade on people ever, but I'm saying but like I'm about to throw a man shade.
4: No, it's the man of shade.
3: I just think a lot of... There's definitely a category of R&B which, kind of like you said, like, it's very, like... Like, why are you playing games with me? Come through, I love you, I miss you type R&B.
0: Yeah.
3: And then there's black, the artist, black R&B. And like the old Weeknd R&B. And like even like people like Lil Peep who are like, it's kind of rocky.
0: Right.
3: But it's like R&B, which is like kind of more my thing, you know? So on even the question you said, I guess some of the Weeknd's early songs would be what I would say.
0: Yeah. Right, okay.
3: On Trilogy.
0: Fair play. See, not such a hard question. I think, do you know, it was the mainstream help. Maybe yeah. that threw that threw yeah, it off yeah, yeah. a little bit, and it, the sort of the non-mainstream, because like we just proved, the Weeknd came through with a massive tune, Can't Feel My Face, just about Gak. Well, we should get into some of your new music. One song in particular. Would you do us the honour of introducing it?
3: Yes, this song is called Bullet With My Name On It, and I wrote it, produced it and played it.
0: Big.
4: Sick.

0: definitely my type of R&B right there, son. That's really a vibe. Okay. That's a big vibe.
1: the right level of like darkness.
0: It was cinematic though, isn't it? Like, yeah. I was like, I'm in this moment, you know? I'm in this moment.
1: So there's a video out for that, is there?
2: No, there isn't.
1: I keep getting shit wrong today.
2: It's okay.
3: Right. It's Halloween.
2: It was meant to be, but there isn't yet. So I think it's coming out a couple of weeks or something.
1: Oh, wicked.
0: Yeah, sick.
1: Shot already?
2: Yes.
1: Wicked.
2: Shot already. Basically, the video is very heavy VFX. So
1: nice.
2: Just, you know, trying to master all that stuff.
0: Okay.
3: It's very cinematic. It's very in my head, very montagey of when someone needs to have a think about something and come up with a decision in a film. You know, those little clips of them walking around.
1: Yeah.
3: Probably in New York, Central Park, probably when it's raining.
0: I feel like Matt's trying to get the. I will direct your video if you want to.
3: That's how I see this video.
1: Scrap that one.
3: I mean, we could, if we're doing it, we could transfer New York to just like down the road. There's a park around the corner.
2: I'm not sure if it has the same.
3: I don't know. It's
2: character.
3: We can make it.
1: I mean, Natalie's vision. Natalie shot the November Rain video.
3: I did. I don't know if you know that or aware of that. I did shoot that video. I've been responsible.
1: Not a lot of people know that.
3: No, I keep it quiet. I don't know why you have to keep telling people.
1: But they falsely put another director's name on
2: for
1: it.
2: For a second, man. You had me.
1: Guns N' Roses won't tell you Natalie directed.
2: No one knows this
1: apart from Natalie and I.
2: I love that song so much.
3: If you ask them, they would deny it.
1: They would deny it.
3: Because that's the agreement we've had with Guns N' Roses.
1: Record label would deny it.
3: Everyone would deny it.
2: Oh my God, you really did that?
3: Yeah, yeah. And you just said no to me directing your video, so
0: don't worry about it.
1: You're lost, mate. You're lost.
0: It's all good. Whoops. But I'm pretty sure you've got a show coming up in November, right?
2: Yeah, I do. At XOIO, which is 5 weeks away.
1: That's a hallowed venue, man. That's just such a sick venue.
2: Yeah,
1: I really like XOIO.
0: When you get XOIO, it means you're doing things. It means you're being bitch, you know?
2: It means you're doing all right.
0: Exactly. Yeah. You know what I mean? Exactly.
2: It's actually really funny. I don't even know if I should be saying this, but I actually got kicked out of XOIO.
0: He's barred.
2: Yeah, the young
0: they don't know that yet.
2: Because I was arguing with one of my friends and they thought, like, you know what I mean? Like, we were trying to fight or whatever. But it was cool after, you know what I mean?
1: Yeah. Was your poster up yet?
2: No, it wasn't.
1: But I
2: was drunk, so I was trying to speak to the manager, like, no, I'm not fighting. I'm here in like a couple of weeks, I promise. Yeah. But and then he was like, oh, yeah, he is your friend. It's all right. It's cool.
1: Fair. I got kicked out of a week before playing a gig at Camden Stables. I got thrown out because there was a fight. No, some guy, I think, touched a friend of a friend inappropriately, and then all the guys got involved. Long story short, this guy got whacked up, and then they just decided to throw everyone out. Like,
2: that's what
1: anyone who was just anywhere around there, you must know each other. But in the kind of ensuing like fracas, someone dropped some weed. Not gonna say.
0: Definitely
1: wasn't me.
0: One person.
1: and then they picked it up, and then my friend, I'm not gonna say her name actually. She ran past. The bouncer had confiscated quite big bit of weed, and she ran past, grabbed it off him, and just scarpered after her so quick. And
0: respect.
1: On the way out, they were like, "You're never allowed in there again." I was like, "Yeah, fuck you." And then, like, literally a week later, I headlined the place.
0: So. There you go.
2: That's a good feeling.
1: So what's the plan after XOIO? What does 2020 hold for Santino Lussain?
2: I have a mixtape that I'm dropping either at the end of this year or the beginning of 2020, which is basically probably nine or ten songs, which I've kind of made over the past 6 months. Two of them that I've made in LA. And just putting that together as a body of work. And then if the show goes well, probably another headline show. I think I'm going to go back out to LA for about 3 months and work on some stuff.
1: Brilliant.
2: But yeah, really just make music, because I think above everything, that's just the only thing that I know how to do, and probably the thing I'm best at, in the sense of like all the, you know, the social media stuff and the all that stuff is not, you know, I'm good at like locking
1: making
2: myself in
1: music.
2: A room. Yeah, locking
1: Absolutely.
2: Myself in a room and singing into a mic.
1: Absolutely. Yes, do you ever visit any gun ranges? Just before you guys, just one burning question I've got. Because
0: wow,
3: I didn't see that coming.
0: Wow, the segue was insane.
3: I didn't see that coming.
1: You know, a lot of people go to America, and the first, you know, one of the most common types of video that Brits put up on their social media when they go to America is they hit up a gun range. Yeah, the question was inspired by the title of the song.
2: Yes, I guess now that I've made the song, I might have to
1: hit up some gun ranges.
0: Social
1: that's
0: media,
1: really therapeutic.
2: Yes, see, content.
0: You know what I mean?
2: Content.
0: Throw it in a content. Perfect. It makes
1: you know,
0: sense.
1: Here's me blasting a Magnum 44.
0: A bullet with your name on it.
2: Yeah, exactly. Exactly.
1: There you go. There you go. Yeah, thank you so much for joining us once again, man. We hope to see you again soon. Just before you go, let people know. Just remind people where you're playing and when, and also where they can find you on social media.
2: Yes, I am Santino Le Saint. It's Santino Le Saint on every single social media handle. Headline show XOI on November 26th. Be there. Thank you very much.
1: Thank you so much to that Santino Le Saint. He's been described as James Blake on Xanax.
0: Wow,
1: that's a really good little blurb.
0: That's pretty dope, though. I'm not going to lie. That's pretty hard.
2: Interesting.
1: Very good blurb, yeah. Santino Le Saint, ladies and gentlemen. We're going to get into a song now, and then when we come back, we still got two more guests to get through. Or is it just one?
3: It's two.
1: Two for the price of one.
3: For one. Two for one. We've got an offer.
1: Two become one. It's the Spice Girls.

0: Yo, that's More Grief by Bronx Slang. And before that, we played
1: Brain Story
0: with Nemophobia, which is the fear of memories.
1: Wow.
0: How do you remember to be scared that you are scared of memories?
1: Well, you're constantly
0: scared,
1: then, aren't you?
0: Of memories.
1: You're always scared.
0: Just, but then how do you remember to be scared? Because that's a memory.
2: I think it comes down to when scared. It's being triggered, isn't it? So, like, when you hear the song "Memories," like,
1: by Elaine Page,
2: like,
1: that's what it is.
2: No,
1: exactly.
2: I mean, it's those things.
1: Just that song.
0: Because you know, memories is quite a broad thing. You know, remembering to.
2: Oh my
0: to,
2: God.
0: To put the cat out.
2: Exactly.
0: And then you're just shitting yourself because you just remembered something. That's real.
2: That's living with fear. That's living with
0: unadulterated pure nemophobia. You know, that's, if we're gonna go all out and call something, you gotta be suffering from that shit.
2: Yeah. Really.
0: You can't just
1: that
0: make
1: might be
0: a song.
1: The worst phobia to have then of them all. Heights, don't worry about heights. You can avoid heights. Can you avoid memories? No.
0: How do you remember the lyrics? How did you remember
2: thinking about what just happened a second ago?
0: Right.
1: Oh, just eat anything with trigger. What would you like for your dinner? You remember what food you like. Oh, there we go. Everything, right?
0: Nemophobia must be just crippling. Literally crippling. Remembering how to walk. You'd be literally crippled because you're like, oh my God, I remember how to walk. Oh my God.
1: I hope none of us ever have it.
0: Yeah. Wow. Forget that. Thankfully, it's not a real thing. Thankfully, it's not a real thing. So there's that. Because I tried to find the because we knew that mnemonic meant assisting memory. So we kind of by that token we knew that nemophobia must be the fear of memories. But it wasn't on any reputable dictionaries. So it was on Urban Dictionary. Actually.
2: Oh
0: yeah.
2: You reckon they made that up themselves?
0: I reckon they did. They came up with the whole concept.
3: They're just scared of Nemo.
0: Nemophobia. That would have been a more interesting song. Don't find him. Don't find that guy. Go. You should see what he did to me last time. The laughing you hear is from our two third guests, third and fourth.
2: Yeah.
1: Fourth and fifth.
0: Sorry. Shit, can't in it.
2: Terrible today. Terrible.
0: I'm
4: forgot that.
0: I've got numerophobia.
4: I got stupid.
0: That's basically another word for numerophobia. I got stupid. No, we have too many T's here.
4: Yes.
0: How are you doing, guys?
4: Yeah, wicked,
0: good man.
4: We've had a good day. We've just been rehearsing all day, actually.
0: Yeah, because you're gearing up for, like, is this the biggest tour of your careers?
3: I think it is, mate. Well, we've never had a tour bus before. We've just done it in a car.
0: Yeah,
3: but this is official this time.
0: Strong.
4: So,
0: that
4: shit. Mate, there's a PlayStation in the back. I feel like I've properly made it.
3: We quit after this,
0: mate. It's that is the start of beautiful things to come, man.
4: Wow.
0: A tour bus with have you got the beds in there and everything?
4: No, it's just a van with a PlayStation in it, basically.
0: Strong look still, man.
3: There's a table.
0: Sleep on that. Feet position for the win, you know?
3: Sleep when we're dead.
4: I think there's like one little shelf at the back.
0: Yeah, exactly. You do,
4: where
0: yeah.
4: You can sleep.
0: My friend got into Glastonbury. We basically had to. He got into Glastonbury on one of those little shelves. Yeah, buried under duvets.
4: Amazing.
0: And whatnot. But it was Glastonbury, so it was like the hottest. It was like, this was that Glastonbury where it was actually hot, where it wasn't raining. It must have been like 2014, I want to say. Blistering hot, and he's under like five duvets. But it was worth it.
4: Worth
3: his entrance.
0: Absolutely. Absolutely. So how far afield are you going on this tour?
4: We're starting Europe, don't we? We start in France, in Paris, and then we go to Berlin, Amsterdam,
3: Antwerp,
4: and then back to UK and all around the UK. Yeah,

0: Is there going to be a lot of presence in France? Because that's, you've got a huge following there, haven't you?
1: Mm. Yeah, we've done really well in France. Like, I don't know.
2: Didn't you do a 40-day tour?
1: Yeah, we played there loads. Yeah. We played this one gig called Transmusicale de Rennes, and that's a kind of this guy called Jean-Louis Brissard, like a big tastemaker in France, and he took us out there. We performed like at the sort of peak time on the second best stage, like 3,000 people, and wow, we put on a like probably one of the best shows of our lives.
3: We're usually shit, but
4: that night, we pulled it out.
3: I don't know what happened, but we pulled it out.
1: We channeled some stuff that night, and then the next day we got loads of inquiries from across France, and then that was 2 years ago.
3: There was a lot of festival bookers there, you know, so it was mainly like festivals we were playing in, like weird little towns that'd be like, there'd be 1,000 people live there, then this festival happens and there's just 20,000 people all of a sudden. Descent, it's like little town where it's super French, like,
1: yeah, it's
3: super French. French, you know, like the smaller the towns get, the more French
1: the cheesier the cheese, the wine. But yeah, no, so like, so France probably popped off, and like, so to be fair, outside of UK we seem to be get a better reception, and yeah, France has been wicked for that.
0: Does that bother you at all? I know a lot of people, especially in like, I find that in hip hop and rap, people are more vocal about their reception, you know?
3: Definitely.
0: And you know, a lot of people say, oh, I'm underrated in my own. Does that bother you? Do you give a shit?
1: Yeah, of course. A little bit. But like, it's sort of, what can you...
0: Because if you look at it as if we're just all part of one planet, I know this is going to sound super cliche and cheesy, but... Wherever the love is, isn't it? You know, and forget where it isn't.
3: Yeah, 100%.
1: Focus on that. You know, where your energy goes, your focus flows, and like.
3: It's interesting in hip hop. There's always like a bit of like everyone's kind of got something to say and what they like, and then people, when they don't like something, they really don't like it. They might just give it a few seconds, and then they don't like it. And I feel like it's more like that with hip hop than any other genre.
4: And
3: for some reason, like when we play like in different countries, it's because we make some kind of old school vibes hip hop. Mm-hmm. It seems to like connect. I don't know, like especially in France where it's like, still got a scene for that kind of that music, you know?
0: And rap in France in general is just huge, isn't it?
1: I heard
0: it's like the second biggest sort of market after US rap.
3: You know, they really
0: take their rap seriously.
1: Big time. We're lucky that they've kind of accepted our sound, and we're sort of like, it definitely fits. Like this year we went to Hip Hop Kemp
0: in
1: Czech Republic, and like we played a show there, and that was just epic as well, and that was like a fully like proper hip hop heads crowd. And it's sort of it's reassuring because like Ross saying, you know, we'll go to like festival crowds and it's like super party, but then we've not played to like real hip hop heads, so to do that this year it was like, that was real like reassuring as well, just to sort of like, we're still doing all right.
3: It turns out we can rap.
0: Sometimes. I love that. Well, we should get into a brand new single from Too Many Teas. Would you do us the honour of introducing it for us?
1: If you give us the opportunity.
0: Yeah, there you go. That's the word I was looking for.
3: Yeah, man, this is off our upcoming album that comes out 8th of November, La Femme Ill. It's a French collaboration album, and this track's called Freaky.
1: And this track is featuring La Finna Keep and Hippocamp Fou.

0: That's Freaky by Too Many T's. Sorry, who were the artists on featured on that again?
1: So the rapper on the third verse was Hippocamp Fu, French MC based in New York.
2: Yeah, and the beat maker is a guy called Ugo from Le Fin Equipe, which means the final team.
0: And most importantly, the woman's voice.
2: Oh, yeah. So this is Amy that works at our studio. And we were like, needed a female vocal on there. Mm. Went and asked her, we're like, yeah, Amy, have you got a minute? She's like, yeah, of course. Like, Amy, can you come in here and just
1: come and freaky.
0: Well, we bigged it up, didn't we? Can you come and sing on this song for us?
1: Yeah, sure.
2: She's got a great voice. We knew she had a great voice. And she came in, and then there's just like five guys in the studio, and it's like, can you just with a really heavy breath just go freaky?
0: That was such an awkward request.
2: Yeah.
0: but she nailed it.
2: Luckily, yeah, she just laughed and was like, yeah, of course. And then nice. Nailed it. Yeah. Nailed it.
0: Love the song, man. It's thank you. Do you know I could what my dream would be for this song to get like Rick James.
2: Obviously, mate, I love Rick James.
0: It's got that kind of vibe. Yeah, Zappa, Roger, Rick James. It reminds me of obvious reasons, like the kind of like Hypnotized by Biggie disco sort of funk inspired hip hop tunes, man. Big tune.
2: Wicked. Big tune. Cheers, dudes.
0: We are celebrating the presence of Too Many T's with a game. But first, your names, neither of them have too many T's in them.
1: What
0: is the reason for?
1: Well, the irony is you can never have enough T's.
2: It's a rubbish answer.
1: That's a rubbish answer.
2: It's just we collected T-shirts. So I used to collect loads of T-shirts from when I was young,
1: and not long after we started, we placed an order for some T-shirts, and they sent us about 20 times too many. We're like, this is just solidified the name now. This is it. We've got too many T's.
2: And we drink loads of tea as well. So it's like,
0: you can never have too many T's.
1: Yeah.
0: This is very true.
1: You can't have enough.
3: Funny you mentioned that, too many T's, because as you know, there are too many T's. But I'm going to play you some music clips that relate to kinds of tea. Write down what type of tea you think are involved in this music clip, okay?
0: Okay.
4: So are you talking about like cups of tea?
3: Well, let's say they're not cups of tea, but like makes of tea. Teas.
4: Mm. Oh, like PG tips?
3: Can you stop naming things?
2: What ones are there? Quick.
3: Yeah, Marcel.
0: Come on, Marcel.
3: Exactly like that, Marcel.
4: Earl Grey.
3: Okay, well, let's go for that. Stay in Marcel, please.
4: English morning.
3: Marcel Somerville.
4: I will continue, sorry.
3: Here we go with number one.

0: see what you're doing.
1: Yeah.
0: I see what you're doing.
2: You see what we're doing?
1: I've got
2: so
1: it.
2: So both
1: I've
2: of those it. Music clips relate to something, some type of tea.
0: If you want it, I'm here.
2: Do you need it again, Marcel? You look pensive. You look confused. Do you need it again?
3: Something sinister to it.
4: Yeah. Through the city with
3: and if you want it, come and get
0: it. Oh, I get it.
2: Yeah, we all get it. We all get it, right.
0: Hey.
2: What was really beautiful was I saw that penny drop on your face. Here we go.
0: It all makes sense.
2: Now we're back in the game. Right. Okay, here we go with number two. Don't want to be. Okay, there we go.
1: Jesus.
0: Oh, really?
2: Yeah. That's all you need.
0: Down.
1: And this is tea related again.
2: It's absolutely tea related, yeah. One of the more famous teas, right?
0: I've got that one there.
2: Yep. Let's move on to number three.
0: Of course. This is brilliant.
2: Okay?
1: Oh,
2: come on, guys.
1: No. Can I listen to it again, though?
2: Yeah, sure.
0: Go on, John Barnes.
5: John Barnes tea.
0: Barnes.
2: Right. Maybe. We all got something for that?
0: Barnes.
2: Too many teas.
5: We're just writing loads of teas down for
2: cool. I mean, Marcel named half of them before the game, but...

0: That one's slightly trickier. Is it? No, not really.
1: It's a bit of a portmanteau, that
0: you
1: one.
0: You've got to think about this. So you got to think about the artists, who they are.
2: What was the first one?
0: The first song, Cameo.

0: Okay?
1: Shit.
0: We're moving on to number five.
2: Oh, I've got that.
0: Got it? Here we go.
3: That's good, isn't it?
0: Very good.
2: Oh. Black Coffee, eh?
0: Okay.
3: Oh, who's
0: that? Don't worry too much about who did the first. Think about what it is on the first clip, okay? What the type? Don't worry about the artist.
3: What
0: music is that? Marcel, I think you got this. Right? It's clever, this one. La, la, la, la, la.
2: Soul music.
0: Sorry, I've write something down, Michael.
2: That's some soul music.
0: I've got to go on to number six, I'm afraid. Here we go.

0: Stevie.
1: This, I will say this relates to a brand of tea, a make of tea.
2: Yeah.
1: Yeah. Yeah.
3: Who's the American Idiot somewhere? Who is that? I can't even think
1: who
3: it is.
1: I was going to help you. I wasn't going
4: to help you. Blink 182.
1: One of the colours on your...
0: No, it's not.
4: Shush,
0: no,
4: Matt, man. What the fuck?
1: One of the colours. I said one of the colours.
4: Come on, man.
1: One of the colours could be anything.
0: Yeah. There's a lot at stake here, you know.
1: All right, sorry. I'm gonna have to take some answers. No. So first of all, this one was Earl Sweatshirt, of course. What did you have? Show me some paper. Tell me what you got. What you got? Earl Grey. What you got, Marcel?
0: Earl Grey.
1: Correct. David Grey, Earl Sweatshirt, of course.
0: That was... Good one. My fave, that. Yeah,
1: thank you.
0: Good
1: one. Number two, what did you get, Marcel?
4: Green tea.
1: What did you get? So many teas.
0: Green tea.
1: Did you get that?
5: Yeah.
1: Good. Okay, and Michael Payne?
0: Green tea.
1: Green tea, of course it's green tea. That was Green Day, so Green Day. For number three, what did you get, Michael Payne?
2: English breakfast.
1: Marcel?
4: English breakfast.
1: And what did you get?
0: English breakfast.
1: Yeah, points for one of you. Of course we had World in Motion from New Order, the football-y song thing.
2: Featuring John Barnes.
1: Oh, yeah, yeah. You got to hold or give, but do it at the right time. We all know that.
2: You got to hold your gear. wasn't that Robbie Fowler?
1: Number four, what did you get? Too many teas. Number four, what did you get?
0: Chamomile.
1: Okay, Marcel?
4: I got chamomile.
1: Yep.
2: I got chamomile.
1: Correct, of course, because Cameo and then Eminem's Lose Yourself was from 8 Mile, wasn't it?
0: Done.
1: Right?
0: Mile,
1: thank you. Number five, what did you get?
4: Jasmine. What the fuck?
1: Yes, because it was. I kept saying what the
4: Jasmine
1: fuck?
4: Riverton.
1: Jazz music and then Minnie Riverton. What did you get for number six? Michael Payne.
2: Yorkshire. Yeah, Yorkshire.
1: What did you get?
2: Yorkshire.
1: Too many teas?
0: Yorkshire tea.
1: What did you get?
4: I got Tetley.
1: It is Yorkshire. Of course, New York, yeah. New York.
2: Yeah.
1: And then higher for higher. York higher.
4: York higher.
1: Which means in third place is Marcel with five, but in first place with too many teas and Michael Payne with six. But of course.
4: What do you mean?
1: Yeah. Did he get that right, didn't he? Because you got one wrong, and you got one wrong, which means, oh yeah, I don't know.
4: Yeah, you said it was, what the fuck?
1: He got Yorkshire.
4: So I only got one wrong.
1: Which one did you get wrong?
4: Tetley.
1: All right, fine, you're all winners. Are you? Exactly. Did you all get that right?
2: I think it's even.
1: You are right.
2: Did you get six? Are they
1: winning?
2: Teabag's either winner.
1: Actually, I don't know why I did. I would say it's even on my paper, and I don't know why I did that. Yeah, did you dirty
4: there? You're trying to do me dirty.
1: Okay,
4: radio.
1: Which means we have to go to a bonus.
2: All right.
0: Did you say Teabag's all round?
2: Teabag's the winner.
1: Very quickly,

0: style, T-Pain. Are you a drank? But what is it? What is that tea? What could that tea be?
1: God, you fucked us up with that one, didn't
0: you? Yeah, I have really fucked you up with this one.
2: I'm going to go for Tetley.
0: Okay. What are you going to go for?
2: PG tips, actually, PG tips.
0: What are you going to go for, too, really, T?
2: No, I'm PG tips.
0: Because we have to go, so I have to get
2: Come
0: an answer.
2: On, guys.
0: 3, 2, 1, go.
3: Darjeeling.
0: Cool, yeah. What you got?
4: What's wrong?
0: Say anything.
2: PG tips.
4: I can't.
0: I'm afraid it is the popular character Mr. T. So, that's who
3: Mr. T.
0: We have to go.
1: We do have to wrap things up now. Coming up next, it's
0: Best of Callum McSwiggan.
1: Best of Callum McSwiggan, yeah. The very best. We'll be back next week, Michael, Marcel and Natalie. Thank you so much to Too Many Teas.
3: Yeah.
1: Thank you so much to Breeze. Thank you so much to Demola. And thank you so much to Santino Lassane, all our guests today, for sharing their new music with us and playing games and frolicking and running through meadows and whatnot with Theresa May. We'll be back next week.

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2: Hello.
3: Hello. So it's exactly as per normal, except for none of the buttons work when you press them. Is that right? Don't worry, Nick. We've just changed the entire setup, but it'll be exactly as before. What the hell? Why is that fucking working now? Why is that working now? What do you mean I didn't do it properly? It's a button that says one. It's the one button.
2: There's a
1: Nick.
3: But when you press the, I'm fucking livid now.
2: Hang on, what's
3: fucking
2: that doing again?
3: Absolutely fucking furious.
2: Basically, what's been happening?
3: Where's this water that I've been promised? Fucking sitting. It's raining. It's absolutely pissing it in. Water everywhere, but in the FUBAR studio, not a drop to drink. Except for this chamomile tea, which is absolutely delicious. Thanks, guys.
2: It's the Blitz spirit
3: keep it coming. That's amazing.
2: At FUBAR Towers.
3: A Blitz spirit. We're all knuckling down and trying to get through this.
2: There's lots of technical things happening.
3: I think probably the kids have just split up for school and now it started raining. So school's over for summer.
2: School's over for summer.
3: Summer's over for summer.
2: Because of this, yes.
3: I'm wearing a top.
2: What do you call those things? It's a long sleeve tee, isn't it?
3: They've got a name for them. They're like baseball shirts.
2: I like it.
3: This was something a fan sent in. It's wash day. I'm out of all of my clothes. I was going to wear a t-shirt and now I'm wearing this.
2: I like it.
3: It's a lovely Dario Argento Profondo Rosso.
2: Profondo Rosso.
3: Baseball shirt. I love it. But I am burning up. I'm so hot right now. Is the air conditioning not on? I feel like I'm going through menopause.
2: I think it's on.
3: It's really warm. I am wearing a hat. But then yeah. I haven't washed my hair. So
2: you'll be all right, Nick.
3: Oh God, I'm so exhausted, Nat. How are you?
2: I'm all right.
3: You know what? I always ask what you've been a fan of this week. But and by the way, you're listening to Fan Club, starring your host, Nathaniel Metcalf.
2: Hello.
3: And his co-host this week, Rick Realm.
2: Rick Realm.
3: That's right. It's just kidding, guys.
2: Just kidding.
3: It's me. The Nickster.
2: it's been the morning. I think.
3: What's the first rule of Fan Club?
2: Tell your friends about Fan Club.
3: And what's the second rule of Fan Club?
2: It's please, for the love of God, tell your friends. And do tell your friends
3: about the show, and not just about how much you didn't enjoy listening to it. Tell them about how they should listen to it too. Those are the only rules, guys. And then aside from that, it's just free 2 hours of free listening.
2: It's all right. We're doing the heavy lifting.
3: And what I would say is, it's easy listening. You just whack it on in the background, you know, and turn the volume all the way down. And then it's almost like there's nothing on, but we still get the listening figures.
2: Oh, yeah.
3: So that's all I'm saying.
2: That'd be all right.
3: So even if you're not a fan,
2: you could watch a film.
3: Then just work we watch a film. Do you know what we should do? We should do a live commentary one time.
2: Yeah.
3: We should put a film on and then really
2: at 12 and then at
3: 12 and all of our we'll announce it in advance and we'll just say like everyone start your recorders now. We'll find one.
2: A two-hour film.
3: We'll say, everyone start your recorders now. We'll announce it in advance. And then if you've got any suggestions, guys, it's got to be 120 minutes. Suggest which film that we'll do. We'll pick the best one. And me and Nat will watch a film on our phones and we'll talk all the way through it and ruin it for you. So if you've got any suggestions there, go for it.
2: What's a good example of a 120-minute film?
3: Good example of a 120-minute film. Star Wars. The original Star Wars is 120 minutes. It might be 118 minutes.
2: That'll do that.
3: Pretty sad that's happening. Not Naked Gun. That's 88 minutes.
2: Okay.
3: So that's too short. That's 32 minutes too short.
2: I think Batman and Batman Returns are both 125 minutes approx, according to VHS boxes.
3: Do you know what? And I think both of those films could have been trimmed
2: by 5 minutes.
3: Yeah. Well, by half an hour, really. I mean, that's the problem with them. They're not focused enough.
2: This is true.
3: I think he's a sloppy filmmaker.
2: Well, he wants to take a leaf out of this show. If he wants to see some slick broadcasting.
3: You know, the Batman soundtrack by Prince.
2: Yeah.
3: Originally, the producers wanted it to be Michael Jackson, and it was conceived as a double album where Michael Jackson would be doing all of Batman songs and Prince would have been doing Joker's.
2: Oh, really? Mm. Oh, that's interesting.
3: Yeah.
2: Okay.
3: Yeah.
2: Okay, it seems to, that makes more sense that way round. Because I would imagine if you're Prince,
3: well,
2: and being
3: back
2: as big
3: then,
2: as Prince
3: but
2: was.
3: But now, probably.
2: Probably the other way around.
3: Probably the other way around. Seeing as Michael Jackson, you know. Well, he bleached his skin for a start, so.
2: Sure, that makes sense. Joker, yeah. That's who you're thinking of.
3: And the Joker would have been, you know, the clown prince of crime.
2: Mm-hmm.
3: And Michael Jackson was the king of pop.
2: King of pop, yes, crown prince and king.
3: Also, I'm sure that they both abused kids at some point. So, allegedly. Is it allegedly? Nah, I mean, come on. There's bigger fish to fry other than little old Nick on FUBAR, isn't there? There's a whole documentary on Netflix about it. Or was it
2: what,
3: Channel
2: about,
3: 4?
2: Not about Nick Helm.
3: No, about how the Joker was a paedophile.
2: Yes.
3: So,
2: Blue Velvet is apparently 120 minutes.
3: Blue Velvet, that's a good example of a 120 minute film. True Romance, we've got 119. We'll have a minute in there for idents.
2: Yeah.
3: So, so that'll be good.
2: Yeah, there was a panic in FUBAR today because lots of computers were worried. It was like the Blitz. It's all been run off a generator currently. We're sat in the dark. But it's exciting. And it's a good thing. We are
3: in the dark. Oh, hang on. Who's that touching my genitals?
2: It's me.
3: Oh. Well, faster. So, how have you been, Nat?
2: I've been all right, actually. I've been all right. I can't complain.
3: How's work been?
2: It's been all right. Yeah, not bad. Same old. How's
3: this
2: your work
3: been? This is terrible
2: been?
3: Radio.
2: No,
3: I mean,
2: you
3: come
2: started
3: on.
2: It.
3: I've just asked a question. I thought you might elaborate, but no.
2: What have I been up to? What have I been a fan of this week?
3: No, that's not the question. Okay, fine.
2: No, let's
3: the
2: not.
3: The ever elusive Nathaniel Metcalf.
2: Not elusive.
3: Where not does elusive. He go at night? Why has he always got children's crayons under his fingernails? Nobody knows.
2: I haven't done a lot, I think. I think that's what... it's just because I've gone, what have I done? I don't know if I can account for a lot of my time. Maybe I've been abducted by aliens.
3: Not the Film Network. It's 121 minutes long. We don't have time for it in our show. But Rocky, for instance, is 120 minutes long. Can you just confirm that Rocky 5 is 86 minutes long, I think? Thanks, guys. Just need to double check that. I think it's in the 80s. Not least of all, 1987. But
2: Rocky 4? Rocky 5?
3: Rocky 4, tell me, what's Rocky 4? What's Rocky 4? Rocky 4. Rocky
2: so what are you 4. Saying? What's your prediction?
3: Rocky 5 was 1990, obviously, yeah. And that was 104 minutes long. But Rocky 4, I believe, was 1986.
2: Oh, yeah, I love it.
3: And
2: how many minutes?
3: I think it was in the 80s because it's got very little plot. 90 minutes. It's 90 minutes.
2: Okay.
3: It's half an hour shorter than all of the others. And
2: I'd never picked up on that.
3: And it has, I think it's got 4 music montages in it, including one where Rocky is just driving around at night, a bit troubled. It also has time for a subplot where Paulie gets a robot girlfriend.
2: Yeah.
3: And
2: yeah.
3: you know he's fucking it.
2: But that's what they've established the character well. That's what's good in the other movies.
3: That's
2: what
3: really
2: you kind of know.
3: It's, but the thing is,
2: shorthand, isn't it?
3: It's everything that character is building up to. My Cousin Vinny, 120 minutes. I mean, that's a good suggestion right there. But we want your suggestions rolling in, fan clubbers.
2: 120 minute films.
3: We're all in the clubhouse now. It's club rules. Make sure you're not wearing denim and you bring a copy on Blu-ray, preferably.
2: Yeah.
3: Of a film that you like. No special editions. Come on. Let's watch them as God intended. fucking hell. I'm so tired.
2: No, Yanni.
3: I'm so tired.
2: I've been reliably informed that we've got some new idents.
3: Oh.
2: To listen to.
3: What? What do you mean?
2: Some new recorded idents, I believe.
3: I can't see any. Nick and
2: number one.
3: No. Mickaël Ménatanien Mickaël
2: Fan Club sur FIBA Radio. Oh, I like it. It's continental.
3: Yeah. Well, it is continental.
2: Is that because we're going out in France on the internet?
3: Was it French? Was it French?
2: Oui. French, yeah, oui.
3: I found, and other languages. There were many languages within that, were there? I couldn't hear because I didn't hear it, and I don't want to just keep playing it. But anyway, oh look, we've got. Oh, okay.
2: Oh, hello.
3: Oh, I see. Nick and Nat, fan club sur FIBA Radio. That sounded French.
2: Yeah.
3: I thought the first one might have been Spanish. No, it was French. Nick Helm and Nathaniel
2: Metcalf fan club sur FIBA Radio. Oh, I don't know. Nick and Nat fan club sur FIBA Radio. But we've gone international.
3: It's international and officially now the most annoying radio show on the internet. Are we on the internet?
2: Yeah.
3: Oh, thank God. Because if we weren't,
2: you'd be missing a trick.
3: What would I have been doing for the last year and a bit of my life? Just thinking.
2: No, it's broadcasting to co-ops.
3: Literally, we're co-ops.
2: Just that, it's co-op radio.
3: Wakey, wakey, cunts! I stole a loaf of bread! I stole a loaf of bread!
2: Oh, lovely.
3: That's
2: Hugh Jackman there.
3: Huge Ackman.
2: Hugh Jackman.
3: My favourite of all of the Star Wars characters. He was called Huge Ackman. Hey. Oh my God. What have you been... I haven't watched anything. Okay, I'm going to come clean. I've not seen a single thing this week other than a recording studio in Deptford. I've been doing all my music for my show. Everything's pretty much finished, I think. I've got a weekend of previews. And I will work out what needs changing by the end of that, I think. And then I've got one last day to do music stuff on Monday. And then that's it. But they've been long days.
2: Can't tell whether that's a yawn or are you going to cry.
3: It's a little from column A and a little from column B. I've got that eye twitch thing that happens
2: when you've not slept enough.
3: And I had a late start yesterday and I slept so long. But I can't sleep at night because I'm so... Why am I doing it?
2: I don't know, Nick. It's because you saw that Adam Sandler video about
3: how to do an Edinburgh show. He said try crowdfunding. That might be a way of doing it.
2: It's because you watched that Adam Sandler live video and then you went, I like stand up. I like the idea of it.
3: I do like the idea of it, but what I feel like is I've had so many previews in a row that I feel like I've already done Edinburgh now, and I am tired. Mm. And what I could really do with is like a week off before I go up. But I have got non-stop rehearsals for my second show, so good luck, guys. Come and see me early on in the run.
2: I was looking at and planning a trip to Edinburgh, and I was putting in things I'd like to see, and I went, oh yeah, of course you're doing I Think You Stink as well. And then I went, I've not really heard you talk about that, and I forget you've also got to make that a show as well. But it'll be all right.
3: I'm not worried about I Think You Stink at all. I've got an amazing cast for it, and I've divided all the parts up, so everyone's got their stuff and they're learning it, and then we're all going to meet up and we're going to rehearse it. I mean, we put together the Halloween show that we did with two rehearsals.
2: Okay.
3: And that was great. And the thing is, basically, it's all prep work. I've got the majority of the heavy lifting, so I've got to do all of that myself. And then everyone else just sort of like slots in around me. It's designed so that other people can have their own lives and do their own shows and do everything else.
2: Yeah,
3: I'm really looking forward to that. That's like the fun show, where it's kind of like, not that the pressure's off, but it's a very entertaining show, and it's sort of like, it looks after itself, really. Whereas my show is like an hour of concentration. I mean, I did it the other day with four, there's four songs in it, and stand-up and jokes, and it's an hour and 20 minutes. So I've got to cut 20 minutes somehow, 25 minutes, really.
2: Probably a good thing, though, isn't it?
3: No.
2: You know. I end up cutting my show I think it ended up being 40 minutes at one point.
3: It ceases to make any sense. I mean, there's like 3 minutes I can cut here and there, but like, and then you start doing, everything is sort of interlinked.
2: Away one bit, it all starts crumbling.
3: Well, yeah, but that's like what my last show was like. So I've learnt nothing. My last show, One Man Megamyth, that I took up to Edinburgh, that was like a house of cards, and if you took a bit out, which is the rubbish thing about it, because you can't cannibalise it for club sets.
2: Yeah.
3: So, like, what you'd normally do is you take 20 minutes out of your show, and then you do it on stage, and you go, there you go.
2: Yeah.
3: But with this, it's kind of like, none of it makes sense by itself.
2: Do you know what it is? It's a piece of theatre then, isn't it? It's not...
3: No. Yeah, but even I would say you could take a Shakespeare soliloquy and do that isolated on stage and it would still get a good reaction. So in a way, what I've written is something that's a bit more complicated than
2: Shakespeare.
3: Titus Andronicus.
2: Wow.
3: There's the rub. It's my gift, Nathaniel.
2: It's
3: also my curse.
2: A Shakespeare quote.
3: It's Hamlet.
2: Is it? There's the rub.
3: There's the rub. It's not there's a rub.
2: You studied drama though, didn't you?
3: I studied it, I lived it, I breathed it.
2: Breathed drama.
3: I breathed drama.
2: That's why you're such good pals with Ian McKellen.
3: Oh, you don't want to breathe too deeply near him. you do. He actually wears very nice
2: cologne. I imagine he smells quite nice, McKellen.
3: Oh God. Yes, it does. My God, I remember the first time I smelt McKellen. Who doesn't?
2: Well, it's...
3: And obviously Derek Jacobi,
2: how's he smell?
3: Like a meadow.
2: A meadow, yeah.
3: Like a summer's field.
2: A summer's field. Or a Glade plug-in.
3: Yeah, that's what he smells like. Oh, and McKellen smells of Airwick. That's what it is. I met Ian McKellen 3 times.
2: Have you?
3: Yeah.
2: I didn't know you'd actually met in real life.
3: I have met him 3 times. They were all disasters, and I'm pretty sure he remembers every single one of them.
2: Really? Was it at the Space? Connection?
3: Right, so he did at the Space Theatre, which was the show that produced, I think, East Inc. in 2008. I did 3 shows with the Space. 2006 was a play called Stroke. 2007 was a play I wrote called... Well, it wasn't a play, the 2007 one. It was a collection of songs and poems called A Third of the Way Done. And then in 2008 I did a show called I Think You Stink, which I'm doing again this year. Out of the three, I Think You Stink was the only one that made money. It made £50 at the end of the festival. And the Space, we're doing a Ian McKellen is the patron of a theatre called The Space down in Mudchute on the Isle of Dogs. And I think Ian McKellen lives in the area and he owns a pub in the area. Mm. And there's this little theatre that Ian McKellen is the patron of, right? And he did this thing in 2006. It was 2006. And I got tickets to go and see... I was so poor as well in 2006. And my friend Adam, who used to actually teach me drama at school, he was in the sixth form when I was in year seven, and there was like an after school club called Junior Drama Workshop, and Adam Hemming, who now runs the Space, was used to do like after school classes, and I didn't have any friends, and he was like my only friend in school. But now looking back on it,
2: it's a bit weird.
3: Have you ever seen the, no, it wasn't weird, but have you ever seen the film Black Sheep?
2: No. Oh yeah, the Chris Farley one.
3: Basically, Chris Farley has to look after this kid after school who doesn't have any friends, and that's exactly what it must have been like. Where it kind of like, oh, but so he runs, and they had Ian McKellen was doing, I think it was called A Night at the Space.
2: Night with a K.
3: Yeah.
2: Lovely.
3: Or A Night in Space.
2: I like that.
3: It's kind of like night and space.
2: Night out of the space.
3: Like, right. It's always nighttime in space.
2: Yes.
3: Do you know what I mean? It's kind of like they're doing something clever there. And he came along and he did, I must have told you about this bit before.
2: I don't know.
3: So he comes out. Everyone sat there waiting for him in this theatre, and then he comes.
2: How many does it hold, this theatre? It's quite small. Mm,
3: it is quite small, but there's an upstairs as well, so I would say maybe about 300, 250.
2: Mm. And how many would come when we used to do your comedy night there?
3: Seven people. Seven. We wouldn't open up the upstairs deliberately.
2: I don't think I ever knew there was an upstairs.
3: Mm. Well, in actual fact, so Adam came to see my show that I did in 2004 called Love Life, and he liked it, and so he put it on at the space. And then, because we got back in contact again after school, he produced my play that I'd written called Stroke. And then that was 2006. That was the play that I spent 8 years or 9 years writing. And then it got one star review. in the Scotsman, and they phoned up and they said, we're terribly sorry, it was meant to be a 2-star review. And I was like, well, I'm glad it was a 1-star review then, because at least people came to see us just to make fun of us. And then I was just like, fucking hell, I put so much work into getting 1-star by accident.
2: Aye. Looking back, how do you view it? Do you think that was a...
3: I think Stroke was a great play.
2: Yeah.
3: I just think that there was the woman that reviewed us, could have been a man, the woman that reviewed us was called Claire Smith, and she'd already reviewed us a couple of times before. So I did a show called Air Freshener. That was my first show in 2001 in Edinburgh. I'd done 3 shows with the school. We did 97, I did Romeo and Juliet. 98, I did Tony Harrison's The Passion. And 99 did Twelfth Night.
2: Right.
3: Where I was the Toby Belch as a 18-year-old. And I look back on it, I was like meant to be like the portly, fat, alcoholic, lush. And looking back on it, I was so skinny when I was doing that part. I just wore a big coat. But I was gorgeous. Oh, God. And then didn't do anything in 2000, and in 2001 I wrote a sort of like a dark sketch show called Air Freshener with a couple of friends from school, and that was after I was at university.
2: What venues are you doing these in?
3: That was at Venue 45. They were all Venue 45 up till then, so we did 3 plays with the school at Venue 45.
2: Where's Venue
3: which
2: 45?
3: Is just over the road from Waverley Station when you,
2: okay,
3: get, when you
2: okay.
3: get in just down. Just down that bit. It's the church. And
2: oh yeah, I know. Yeah, I know.
3: Yeah, and you go down some stairs. I don't think
2: I've ever been in there, but I can picture it.
3: If you go down the stairs off the Royal Mile, it's next to kind of like one of those whiskey bars on the top of the Royal Mile. You go down this little stairs, this little alleyway that smells of piss, and you go all the way down, and then at the bottom it is a church. And the church. So I did 3 shows with my school, didn't do anything in 2000, and then in 2001 we had like a midnight slot. And my old school was taking up another place. I think my old school was taking up Grim Fairy Tales.
2: Mm-hmm.
3: So there was like a whole load of students that were doing that, and then they had like, as a 2-for-1 deal, they got an hour-long slot that was on later. So they offered it to me when I was at uni, and I said, yeah, I'll take something. I did an individual skill in drama class, and this is a very long-winded way of saying that I met Ian McKellen 3 times, but I did an individual skill in my drama A-levels, and I was the first student to ever get 100%.
2: Wow.
3: Yeah. And then the next year, like five of the cunts got 100%, and it was just like, oh, you're just giving them away, right?
0: No, it's like the 4 minute mile before no one knew it was achievable. And afterwards, it flips in people's heads where they go, it can be done.
3: Well, it was a 10 minute play. It was a 10 minute monologue about a man that was called A View from a Room, and it was about a guy that was basically spying on his abusive neighbours, and he was falling in love with them. It was quite dark. And my teacher said, you should take that up to Edinburgh. And I said, I don't know how to do that. Because it's
0: only 10 minutes.
3: It's 10 minutes.
0: Yeah.
3: And so what I did was I ended up writing five other 10-minute...
0: monologues?
3: Monologue, duologue, sketches. They were like mini plays.
0: Okay.
3: I wouldn't say they were sketches, but they were like short plays.
0: So they're short plays and they're not funny?
3: Yeah, they were funny.
0: Oh, okay.
3: I mean, they were all funny. Some of them were really, really dark and more dramatic. But they were like, the thing was they had to be vaguely funny. And some of them were quite broad and some of them were quite... So that was for Air Freshener. And then took that up, did the midnight slot. And we got 4 stars on our first night. We got reviewed on the first night.
0: Wow.
3: 4 stars in Scotsman, first thing that we ever written. We couldn't believe it. But it only came out on the last night, so we didn't get an audience for the entire week.
0: We were getting like night one.
3: 2 and 3 people at midnight, you know. We got reviewed on night one, and then I think the review came out on the 6th night. And then I think we only did a week. And then on the 7th night, we got quite a big audience, but it was just a really weird thing.
0: It's funny, I just kind of think of people going to see... I don't think I've ever gone to see kind of student theatre, ever. But then you sort of imagine, like, what's the audience for that?
3: I wouldn't really say... I wouldn't say it was student theatre, because although we were students, we weren't students together. We weren't at the same university.
0: Oh, okay,
3: we were friends from school.
0: Oh, right.
3: So we did it in our summer holiday, basically.
0: Yeah, yeah.
3: So I wouldn't say it was like, oh, the university helped us or anything. We did it... My old school helped us, so we were all school friends. And then, because we did it a week and we got a good review, we got to the next year. So I wrote a follow-up show called Christmas Tree. And it's all about how you're, like, loved for a short amount of time and then put out in the cold. They're all really dark and bleak. And again, it's like a collection of short stories and monologues and things. And we did that for like 3 weeks, I think, and then we did Air Freshener for a week, or maybe we did Air Freshener for a week and then that for 3 weeks, because no one saw Air Freshener the week before. And Claire Smith came to review Air Freshener, our 4-star show, and she re-reviewed it and just absolutely destroyed us, said that we were rubbish and the supposed talented one. That's how she described me. Which is just a really kind of weird way.
0: Although that's an interesting thing, because it sort of suggests that someone has been saying he's talented before she reviewed it.
3: It was odd because it was fairly evenly shared out.
0: Right.
3: So
0: supposed talented one.
3: So do you know what I mean? I'm not sure if we had a press release or anything like that back then. So it's just a weird thing that she singled me out to kind of like have a go at me when you go, well. Yeah, I don't know. It was anyway. Yeah. Anyway, so she came to review a few other shows, and then she gave us 1 star eventually.
0: It's funny as well, isn't it, that if she's seen the first time and gone, not really my cup of tea, and then the following year, she gets her list of things. She goes, yeah, I'll definitely go and see that thing from those people I didn't like last year.
3: Oh well, that's the thing that really annoyed me. Actually,
0: it's like don't go. Go to something else.
3: That's the thing that annoyed me. So she reviewed Stroke like in 2006, and she gave us 1 star that ended up being a 2-star review, right? Because the review didn't even read that bad. It didn't like read like a 3 or a 4. It was a 1-star, and it just basically described the actions that happened on stage, and then that was it. And you go, well, it's not like there's no critique here. It's just kind of like. And then in 2008, she reviewed I Think You Stink. And again, I think she gave us 3 stars, which was kind of like the most generous she'd ever been. Or maybe it was 4 stars. I mean, we got quite good reviews for that in general. But she described us as a student.
0: Okay.
3: And it's just like, you reviewed us in 2002. It's now 2008. We're not still students. And it's kind of like it was just this thing where it's just like, oh, this cunt again. Fucking hell. Anyway, so we were at the Space Theatre, and And it's 2006, and I don't have any money, and I take this girl to see A Night with Ian McKellen, and it's the most fucking bizarre show you've ever seen. It's Ian McKellen coming out at first, dressed up as an old man who's doddering through the audience, and he's sort of like on, with a walking stick, and he's on the verge of falling over, and he's got like a flat cap on and like an old jacket, and then he gets to the top, gets onto the, nobody knows it's him, everyone thinks, oh, this is this old man trying to find a seat.
0: Well, really,
3: I don't, I mean, we were at the top, we had like,
4: not, like, excuse me,
3: we didn't have premiums,
4: excuse me.
3: It was more like excuse me. And then
0: did you, were you like, that's Ian McKellen?
3: It was
0: it feels like I would know.
3: I was just going to say, it was just an odd show, right? And he gets to the front and he whips off his hat. It's like the beginning of Charlie and the Chocolate, Willy Wonka and the Chocolate Factory with Gene Wilder. Whips off his hat and his coat and he goes, it's me! And then He bursts into all these anecdotes about his glittering career. Yeah, at one point he goes, oh, well, I've just been making a film, actually. And then he gets out a prop out of his pocket and he hands around this sort of like puzzle box out of the Da Vinci Code. And everyone's kind of like, so yeah, he does a monologue from Richard III. And then he talks about X-Men 3 and he does like this bit, he does an act out of the Golden Gate Bridge scene from X-Men 3. And then he does a reading from Tolkien and it's just like, it's just bizarre. It's just like X-Men 3. I mean,
0: it was, X-Men 3 and the Da Vinci Code.
3: Yeah, it's just
0: followed by
3: and it's like this really bizarre, weird show and it goes on for ages as well. And then
0: I love the idea of him coming on in disguise. It was like Sherlock Holmes.
3: It's bonkers, right? And so then at the end of it, we all go out for drinks and stuff. And I'm going, oh, I did think that was weird. I thought it was quite pretentious in places. And I turned around and he stood right next to me.
0: Oh, God.
3: And he's like, oh, fuck it. So then a year later, we're doing
0: what
3: like,
0: was his face do?
3: I couldn't work out whether he'd heard me or not, but you know. And this is quite a long time ago.
0: I thought it was a bit pretentious, actually. X-Men 3.
3: I mean, he went on stage and he talked...
0: Oh, bless him.
3: The thing that's crazy about that is, at one point, Ian McKellen was directed by Brett Ratner. And you go, fucking hell. Anyway, so it got to the year... Like, a year after, 2 years after... No, it must have been a couple of years later, because we'd done... I think you stink by then, 2008. And then it was the 10th anniversary of Adam being at the space and looking after stuff. And so they did kind of like a variety night where like all the bits and pieces that he'd done. So I did a song from I Think You Stink and my friend Rob accompanied me on guitar. And then Rob did a monologue as well.
0: So it's like a best of kind of review.
3: A review of all of the shows that they put. You know, loads of companies and stuff came back and did their thing. And then we all stood in a line, and Ian McKellen's going along the line, and somehow he gets distracted and he doesn't say hello. I've done a whole song all by myself. You know, I sang all by myself. He doesn't shake me by the hand.
0: So he's essentially like the Queen at Royal Variety or something.
3: Doesn't say well done, just moves on.
0: Showing you remembered.
3: Spends ages talking to Rob, and it was just like, and I was just like, I reckon he remembers me from the last time.
0: Nah.
3: From like 3 or 4 years before. And then the show Vicious comes out.
0: Yeah.
3: Years later. And me and my girlfriend at the time used to watch every single episode because we thought it was, you know, crazy. A crazy show. Very broad.
0: Well, it is a kind of crazy show, isn't it? It's a guy who did Gimme, Gimme, Gimme, isn't it? But doing it, I think it's the same writer.
3: He did a play called Shopping and Fucking.
0: Yeah.
3: And he says he's written this show called Vicious. And it's just this really broad show, and you can sort of see almost, and Ed By directed it, I think, and you can sort of see that it's in their contract. It's like a Paul Newman, Steve McQueen thing, where... they both want to have equal billing, and it's kind of like, well, we can't both make an entrance.
0: No, but to do like what was essentially like an ITV sitcom at the time, McKellen probably especially was like, massive, huge.
3: Yes, but I think he was also having health problems.
0: Right.
3: And so I think that he wanted to keep working, and obviously doing something with Derek Jacobi and Francis De La Tour was kind of like something that was like, you don't have to travel, yeah, it's not far away, you can just do rehearsals.
0: They're probably mates.
3: A studio sitcom. I mean, McKellen and Jacobi would definitely be mates. Hmm. And then, so each episode starts with Derek Jacobi on the phone to his mum. So every episode starts with that. So it must have been kind of like, right, well, every episode starts with you, Derek. Okay, that's fine. So every episode starts with you, Derek. And then I will make a grand entrance at the top of the stairwell. And then every episode,
0: I have basically been engineering this, so you do your vicious impression.
3: So, yes, mother! Yes, mother! Yes, mother!

0: because they've got McKellen in it and they've got Jacoby in it, they've got the whole cast assembled, that before it even started, I think they'd like commissioned like three series,
1: right, yeah,
0: like just to go. And I don't know if they were like filmed back to back. They seem to be on like in quick succession.
1: Well, we were just fascinated by this sitcom, and not 100% because it was good. And then I bumped into some of the crew and. I said how, and they. I found out they worked on it, and I said, "This is fascinating." And it was around about Christmas time, and so I managed to get us tickets to go and see it being
0: amazing.
1: Recorded. Instead of going to a pantomime, we went to see Vicious get recorded, right? And they tweaked the format now, where there was like a out of studio section of them walking down the road together. So they'd have kind of like a little chat together at the beginning of every episode, rather than like each of them having a grand entrance. And so we went to see it, and it was really confusing because it's kind of like we got there, and I just was kind of like, "All right, we're going to see this show." We're in the green room, watching it on monitors, and they were like, "Oh no, you can go and see it on the studio floor." And we were like, "No, that's fine. We're watching in the green room." I said, "No, go through to the studio floor." It's like, "Oh, okay." So we were going through to the studio floor, and it says everywhere no alcohol allowed on the set. And I was just like, "Okay." So we're going to go through, and they said, "Do you want to take some drinks in with you?" And we were just like, "No, that's fine. I don't want to make a fuss." It's just kind of, you know, like just embarrassed about.
0: Yeah,
1: you know, everything that's going on. Not the show, but just like, but like, you know, you just want to kind of go in and out, really.
0: Yeah.
1: And they're like, no, take a beer, take some beer in with you. And we're just like, well, it says no, and there's a whole audience of people, and I don't want people to go,
0: he's got
1: a beer. And it was just kind of like, and I was like, no, that's fine, I don't, and they said, go on, take, and we were like, okay, and then it was like, it's such so much fluster at the time, so we just went in, and the first thing that happened was the floor manager came over, and she said, you're not allowed drinking here, and she was fucking furious with us, and she said, you're not allowed drinking here. And I was like, no, it's fine. And she goes, I know who you are, and you're not allowed drinking here. And it's just like, I'm not doing anything, right? And so we sort of like got rid of the drinks, and then someone else came over and said, would you like to stand behind the cameras? There's some seats over there behind the cameras that you can sit on. And we were just like, no, honestly, there's no. And then basically, it was all being hushed and whispered because they're in between takes and stuff like this. And so they just sort of like usher us along and sit us down, and we're just sort of like sat there, and it's just all confusing, and I'm so embarrassed by the entire situation, and we haven't put ourselves in the situation. It's just a series of miscommunications from all of the crew there that have kind of like put us in this thing, and it's kind of like I'm so sort of like, I mean, I don't like leaving the house at the best of times, and this is just beyond humiliation.
0: Yeah, yeah,
1: and they think that I'm being like Billy Big Balls, and I've turned up on set. I'm on a BBC Three sitcom, don't you know? Do you know what I mean? They think I'm being a real wanker about it all, and I'm kind of like, oh God, no, this is all a misunderstanding.
0: They've all been working with McKellen for the last 6 weeks
1: and,
0: or whatever.
1: And we're sat in these seats that we've been put in, and we're just kind of like going, oh my God. And then we look over, and Ian McKellen is stood next to us because he's been right on the floor, and we're just like going, oh God, right, okay, don't know what to do. And then he stood there for like a minute, and then someone comes over and says, do you mind getting out of Ian McKellen's seat?
0: No.
1: And we're just like, oh fucking hell, you're fucking kidding me. And so we get fucking so I guess I haven't met him. I guess I've nearly met him three times.
0: That's the third one then.
1: So that was the first time at the Space, second time at the Space, and then the third time. And it's just like, I swear that he remembers me from each time.
0: Of course he does. Fires McKellen, I don't remember you.
1: It's like,
0: I reckon every time he's flicking through BBC Three, he's like,
1: oh, what bloody hell. He just keeps getting opportunities.
0: My favourite thing is him coming in dressed as an old man, as if no one, as if everyone going to see Ian McKellen wouldn't go, there's Ian McKellen.
1: I mean, it wasn't, we were like sat on this balcony looking down, so we didn't really have the best possible view.
0: I went to see Tommy Steele once do Scrooge.
1: I saw Tommy Steele.
0: Do you?
1: I saw Tommy Steele do the Tommy Steele show.
0: Oh yeah, where was that at?
1: I can't remember.
0: I saw him at the Palladium, and in

0: Scrooge. He plays Scrooge, so he's bent over and sort of with his stick all the way through. And at the end, he comes to do his bow at the end, comes on with his stick at the end that he's been using throughout the show, throws it away, takes his jacket off, does a bit of a tap dance, and you go, that's showbiz, mate. He knows how it's done.
1: Yeah.
0: That's how you do it.
1: Apparently, he was a fucking nightmare.
0: Oh, I've heard he's an absolute nightmare. We can say that, can't we?
1: Is the nightmare? Yeah. Tommy Steele? Apparently, he did a singing in the rain bit where he danced around in the rain. Apparently, all the crew used to piss in the water. So,

0: 13.
1: I mean, they're not working, are they? Doesn't work.
2: Make
1: doesn't
2: a
1: work.
2: Wish.
1: The buttons don't fucking work.
0: 13.
1: I'm not being funny, am I? I mean, it's literally everyone looking at me earlier like I was a fucking cunt. I didn't know how to press a fucking button and the fucking buttons don't work.
0: Yeah, yeah.
1: Not making it up. The buttons don't work.
0: Maybe it is. Maybe it's...
1: Anyway, we're doing White Christmas is 120 minutes. Platoon is 120... Let's not all watch Platoon together.
0: No, a bit depressing.
1: And Good Morning Vietnam. Oh, sad news, guys. 121 minutes. 121. Doesn't make the cut. Sorry. No Robin Williams.
0: Oh.
1: Yeah, I know what you're doing, but look, when I was doing it, I was like... I mean, you saw, didn't you?
0: Yeah, Nick is pressing...
1: Yeah. Oh, look. Well, I'll show you this, right? I'm just going to do this, right? I'm just going to do that. And then I'm going to do that. And then I'm going to do that. You see? That has never had to be done before in the history of FUBAR, all right? So you can't just bring in new up-to-date technology. You know, you can't bring in this specialist technology and then expect me to just know how to use it without any prep time. That's all I'm saying. I'm sorry to finish the song with the telling off. This shouldn't have to happen on air, but we've got some fan mail now because some people appreciate us. Five Clark Fan Club. Five Star Fan Club.
0: Sure, we've got some.
1: So we've got some fan mail this week. 5 Star Fan Club? More like 2 Star Fan Club. When will the John Carpenter chat stop? I think what's happened is because we keep saying that we don't really talk about John Carpenter that much, people are now just jumping onto
0: saying
1: it,
0: that we
1: trying to annoy us. Back. What I would say is I've watched one film this week and it was Prince of Darkness. and it's not just John Carpenter, but it was produced by Shep Gordon, who's Alice Cooper's manager.
0: Alice Cooper's
1: and
0: in it.
1: And stars Alice Cooper in it as a homeless man. And I've got a massive Prince of Darkness poster next to my TV in a lovely frame. And I thought, do you know what? I'm going to watch Prince of Darkness because I've got a poster of it next to my TV. I've just put it up this week, the poster. I got it framed because it's an Alice Cooper, John Carpenter thing, right? And I thought, I'll watch Prince of Darkness again because I didn't love it when I first saw it, but... You know, I'm going to give it another chance. And I watched it again. Fucking hell, it's boring.
0: It's not my favourite.
1: It's so boring.
0: It has its moments, but yeah, it doesn't
1: It's got some genuinely interesting imagery later on.
0: Yeah.
1: It sort of picks up for the last half hour. Alice Cooper's in it.
0: I never really understand that kind of future-y thing about it as well. That kind of like... It's like another element on top of it where you go... Ah, right, what's all this
1: There's
0: about?
1: Kind of like this... It's got a really cool, weird ending. There's some really disgusting makeup effects in it.
0: Yeah.
1: But it's fucking boring. And also they did this thing, right? So Alice Cooper on stage, he gets a mic stand and he shoves it through, a guard. Like, there's some guards that come on stage and they're going to arrest him during his live show. So whenever you go and see Alice Cooper live, and he gets a mic stand and he shoves it through someone, and you see like the pole come out the other end, right? And he was on set of John Carpenter's thing when he was on tour, or he was kind of in between tours. And I think he was going to have a cameo, and then he enjoyed it so much, and John Carpenter liked working with him so much that they said basically, "Oh, why don't you come back and we'll give you a featured role?" And they were like, "Great!" And then they were like, "Is there anything that you can do?" That you can like bring to the thing, and Alice Cooper's like, well, I've got this prop where it's like a mic stand that if I shove it through someone, it like come out their back. You know, there's like this contraption on their back with a telescopic
0: thing that goes out,
1: stick that comes out, and so it contracts when you push it in the chest, and then it telescopes out of this back panel.
0: Yeah,
1: and they're like, great. What we'll do is we'll turn it into half a bicycle. So they attach that contraption onto half a bicycle. And so there's a scene where Alice Cooper picks up this bike in the street and then he shoves it into this guy. It's quite a brutal death. And then the guy sort of like falls down and he's like resting on this bike and he's sort of like just swaying as he's on this bike tire. And it's kind of like really disturbing. But the whole point about it is that it's an in-camera trick where you can push it in one side and it just pops out the other side. So, you know. But the way they film it is they film him pushing it in and then they cut and then they see it coming out the other end. And you go like...
0: No point.
1: Well, what's the point? What was the point in that then?
0: It's a theatrical trick.
1: It's a theatrical trick that they've edited up, and you go, well, I mean, that's badly directed, John. I would say, because, you know, that was the whole point of that. Would you go, how do they do that? I don't think it's a good one.
0: No, it's not my favourite.
1: And he made In the Mouth of Madness after that.
0: Do you know what?
1: That is an incredible film.
0: Oh, yeah. That's
1: his last good one.
0: Absolutely, it is.
1: Anyway, so we don't talk about John Carpenter that much. but this is obviously an ironic review because it says, would love to hear your opinion on a real composer like Andrew Lloyd Webber. It's Philip from Tring. I doubt it is actually Philip from Tring. I suspect that it's actually Andrew Lloyd Webber writing in.
0: Probably. He's always on our back.
1: Obviously, the Cats trailer debuted yesterday.
0: Yeah.
1: You never text me just to say, have you seen the trailer for something?
0: No.
1: And I was like, oh my God, this has got to be bad.
0: It's like a made up of everything. It makes me feel a bit sick when you watch it. Do you know what I mean? It makes you go, I feel it kind of ill.
1: Their buttocks are so well defined, and then there's a tail coming out of them. I mean, it's just like it is actually one of the worst things I've ever seen with my eyes.
0: Yeah,
1: I cannot believe how. Like, I think that the musical Cats is the shittest thing I've ever seen. It's pop idol set in a junkyard where all these cats turn up and they try and enter pop idol, and then one of them flies off on a spaceship at the end, right? that is literally what Cats is, and it's fucking 4 hours. It's fucking terrible, right? But to make the musical out of it, you just think, to make a movie out of it, it's kind of like bizarre enough because there's no real plot. It's just a series of things. And then, oh my God, you can't unsee it. But you know, like how they first showed you Will Smith with kind of like as the genie, and his face didn't. His face sort of like wobbled around a bit within the structure of the CGI character. Like, all of them are doing that.
0: Yeah, yeah.
1: It's just, and they look like they could be wearing leotards. So you just think, why have you CGI'd everything?
0: Do you know when you're watching something sort of that's kind of bombastic as well, and the trailer's all got like little moments in it that you're meant to go, oh, and chuckle along to? It feels like you're watching that, but none of that's happening in your own head. You just go, oh God, oh, what's this?
1: Well, the first name that comes up is you've seen the trailer for about like, it's like a minute and a half, 2 minutes.
0: Yeah, and you've seen Judi Dench and Pete.
1: You've seen all, and then it says, starring James Corden.
0: Yeah.
1: And then the first time and it's just, you go, oh no. I mean, it just looks terrible. Not necessarily that James Corden's even in it, but what they've done with that, I mean, it's just, it just looks like
0: it's like every decision that's made is like a terrible one. And I just imagine them all like that. Tom Hooper, the director, he's kind of signed on for this thing. And at every moment, like when I think a film with that kind of budget as well, where they've been given little sketches of like what they're going to look like, and the designer's gone, yeah, something like this. And the director's just looking at these sketches going, I mean, no, can we do something else? Is there another? Can we go again?
1: Sure, I'll direct it. Yeah, but my name's not going to be on it, is it?
0: It just looks like you must be making it going, oh God, this is it then. That's this will be my last film. But actually, I also think it might be massive. I think it might be massive.
1: I don't think it's going to be massive. I think if you like Cats the Musical, you'll be watching that going, what the fuck is this? And then if you don't like Cats the Musical, you're not interested in it anyway. And if you like Cats the Species, you'll be looking at that going, what the fuck is this?
0: Mm.
1: And if you don't like Cats... Do you know what I mean?
0: Mm. It sort of reminds me a bit of that.
1: My girlfriend's a cat fan. And... And I was watching that trailer thinking, I've got no idea what she'll make of this. But I assume she'll hate it.
0: Because it's just so horrible and creepy.
1: I can't imagine anyone looking at that going, that looks acceptable.
0: It feels like you're watching some sort of weird, like, furry thing or something.
1: We're not talking about fan stuff at the moment. We're literally talking about a trailer. So she's saying that I should be playing music right now, but I don't. It's like almost like she's unfamiliar with the format of the show. Anyway, we're going to be doing fan mail stuff now. So I'm going to play the music. F- five-star fan club. Oh, we've done that one.
0: Okay.
1: Hey, Nat and Nick. Nat, what's your favourite time of year? You seem to like... Nat, what's your favourite... You Nat, seem like an autumn dude asking for a friend from Quinn. Nat, what's your favourite time of year?
0: I like winter. I quite like being cold. I quite like it. I quite like having to wear a coat. Put a scarf on. Probably more so than autumn. What about you, Nick?
1: I'm an autumn kind of guy. Autumn. I like the leaves changing from green to yellow. I like the rain. And I like masturbating a lot. And that's the only time of year that I've really got the time to do it. Hey, Nat and Nick. Nah, I've done that. Hi, I've got to admit, I am a new listener, but I was told by a friend to listen to the show. His name is Aaron. I haven't got time to listen back to all the shows, so could you give me a brief summary of the past 58 episodes? Cheers, boys. Luke. Clues in the title, mate. Five-star fan club. Hi, guys. I'm really into world music and dance. Do you guys have any dance moves we should know about? Bacco? No.
0: Is his name Bacco?
1: Hi, no, Nick and Nat. Really like the show, but I don't understand why you play so much Alice Copper. Well, I've not played one Alice Copper song. That's weird.
0: Maybe we will, though.
1: What's
0: in the
1: obsession
0: future?
1: All about? Thanks, CC Smith. Well, you're a moron. Hello, I'd love to know your thoughts on the work of Jamie Dornan. I'm rather partial to his ability. Yours, Sydney. What are your thoughts on Jamie Dornan, Nat?
0: I don't know that I've ever seen anything with him in. He's in 50 Shades, isn't he?
1: Of course, yeah.
0: I don't know if I've ever seen it. Him in a film, though.
1: Huh.
0: Have you got any thoughts about him?
1: I'm not a massive fan, I've got to say. Right, well, that's all of the fan mail dealt with. Now I've got...
0: Scroll down.
1: Oh, Bang Saw Screw, 11th July 2019.
0: Bang
1: the
0: Saw
1: Screw.
0: The
1: Five
0: News.
1: Stars. Bang! What great movie chat. Saw the guests' names and had to listen. Screw the other podcasts. A great listen, but I need to get this wood sorted now. All the best. Love, John.
0: Thanks, John.
1: And more like that. Just keep them rolling in. Really does make me wonder what all of this is
0: like. Bang, bang, screw. Bang, saw,
1: I
0: screw.
1: Don't understand why you play so much Alice Copper. Fucking...
0: Anyway, that's our fans.
1: That's our fans. Oh, my
0: We've
1: God.
0: We've been sent something, though. We've been sent some things.
1: We've been sent...
0: Inundated.
1: What's this? This is an actual, real piece of paper that's been sent in. Just getting ready to play the song again. What's that you've been sent?
0: We've got two posters.
1: Two posters. Is it one each, do you think?
0: I think so. I don't know if it's going to be the same thing. First poster is...
1: Oh, wow. Hell. It's a poster for Sorcerer.
0: Signed by William Friedkin.
1: Is that signed?
0: Yeah.
1: Who sent this in?
0: I presume it might be on your thing. It's all the same person, isn't it?
1: Is it all the same person? No,
0: it's not all the same person. Hang
1: Have
0: on,
1: you maybe. Opened up the other one?
0: No, hang on.
1: Oh, my God, Nat. I mean, we've got 2 minutes before we'll go and get the guest.
0: Right, you...
1: I'll do the letter.
0: Yeah.
1: Right, dear Nick and Nathaniel Metcalf, long-time listener, first-time correspondent, the podcast has been a highlight of my week since it was recommended by my friend Simon over a year ago. It has reignited my love for film, in particular something which has been slowly... chipped away at over the past few years. And so for that, I thank you. Me too, actually.
0: Yes.
1: I've really sort of stopped really watching films and enjoying films in the same way, and I think doing this podcast has made me realise that I do love stuff. Anyway, I've worked in the marketing side of the film industry for the past decade, but will soon be waving goodbye to it as I'm being encouraged to seek other means of employment, being made redundant. We got a signed...
0: Two signed William
1: Friedkin Sorcerer posters. Thank you very much. Who sent them in? Anyone... Is there no, like, letter or correspondence in there?
0: Doesn't seem to be. I think it's all from the same... I thought it was all from the same place, no?
1: I don't know why you think that. They came on different days. Maybe. Oh, yeah. Yeah, look. It's the same guy. As I've been clearing out my desk and looking back on the film campaigns I've worked on, the one I'd say I was the biggest five-star fan of was William Friedkin's Lost Classic Sorcerer, from its conception and Fitzcarraldo-esque production right through to its bombing at the box office in 77 at the hand of sleeper hit Star Wars. It has a fascinating story and one which isn't talked about enough, and on top of that, it's a fucking amazing film. Do you know what? Never seen it. Is it Roy Scheider?
0: Yeah.
1: I've never seen it, but I've always wanted to. Right, now I'm going to.
0: Now I'm going to.
1: Anyway, you might be fully aware of this and already own a copy of Sorcerer, rendering this redundant, like myself. However, I thought I'd send you guys a copy of it each, along with a quad post of the anniversary artwork, each signed by Mr. That's incredible.
0: Wow.
1: I thought you both might appreciate it more than leaving it here for the vultures to pick over, for someone to just chuck in the bin. Keep up the good work, Scott M. P.S. I've also chucked in some special edition steelbooks, which need a good home. Only one each of those, sorry. Don't apologise. Bloody hell, that's so lovely. And do you know what? Even more than the poster, and even more than all of these Blu-rays and DVDs that you've sent us. Oh, do you know what? He sent us a copy of Sorcerer. Thank you for just writing in and letting us know that someone is listening out there, because week on week we ask for feedback from FUBAR and they are in absolute secrecy and denial that we have one listener. So it's nice to know that there is someone.
0: Thank you very much. God, I'm absolutely amazed.
1: Well, yeah, what is this? The Mist? Monsters? Not seen that.
0: Wow,
1: Eternal Sunshine?
0: Do we have to do the next hour?
1: Sorcerer, Lost Sorcerer? In Translation, Downfall, Bronson. Ah, Bronson's a fucking incredible film. Let the Right One In. Sorcerer again, one each. The Raid, not seen The Raid. My mate watched, Joel Dommett came over once and he made me watch The Raid 2 and he said, don't worry, don't need to have seen the original. Do you know what? They fucking do. Over with a Shotgun and Lemmy. Wow, what an amazing
0: collection
1: of Blu-rays.
0: Incredible.
1: Thank you very much.
0: More listeners like Scott, please.
1: Yeah.
0: Don't bother writing in reviews, just send us Blu-rays.
1: Can't quite understand why you pay so much Alice Copper. Well, fucking hell. I mean, if there's one thing that really chafes my nuts, it's the fact that you've spelt his name wrong. Also, if you're listening to it week on week, and I like the phrase week on week, it feels old-fashioned somehow. Then you must know by now that he's an eclectic artist that's completely undervalued and underplayed.
0: Yeah. There's a this one. My track this week was chosen by Theo, who sort of recommended it to me.
1: Oh yeah.
0: Oh.
1: Well, I'm looking forward to listening to this then.
0: Okay. Did your thing close then? My computer just closed itself then.
1: I think I've been swayed. Nah, only joking.
2: Hold your breath. Make a wish. Now count to three. Come with me and you'll be in a world of pure imagination. Take a look

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1: Nick Helm in Nathaniel Metcalf Fan Club Sufuba Radio.
0: Sure. Okay, cool. Oh, we're joined in the studio now by Morgan McLean, who is a cheese maker slash expert. Yeah. You might say she's a bit of a cheesy lady.
2: She's a lady.
3: We've
4: basically been planning that for about 3 weeks.
3: Oh, yeah.
4: We don't normally
0: make that much of an effort for
3: Thank
0: people.
3: You guys.
0: We've been very excited about the fact that you're coming on. Aww. So I'll move these out of the way. So I met you on Sunday brunch, didn't
3: yes.
0: I? What, a few, couple of years ago?
3: Must have been, yeah. I've been doing it for kind of 2-3 years, so it was one of my first shows, I think.
0: And you're their resident cheese expert.
3: I am, yeah.
0: And you own and run a cheese shop in Muswell Hill.
3: Yes, so I've had it for like, since I was 19.
4: Wow.
3: So, long time, yeah. So I was born in Muswell Hill on the road behind the cheese shop.
0: Right.
3: And then I was doing my degree and I took a Saturday job there. Kind of fell in love with it a little bit. Went home and I was like, Dad, how do you feel about me buying a cheese shop? And he kind of laughed in my face. And then I did a PowerPoint presentation for him of how I think it would work.
0: When you were 19?
3: Yeah. And he was like, if you come up with some evidence that you think this is going to work. And I showed up, he's a head teacher, showed up at his school. And I was like, look at my PowerPoint. And I think just because he felt so guilty that I'd spent ages doing like putting my head onto people in the cheese shop and doing this massive
4: presentation. So it's an existing cheese shop that you were just working in?
3: Yeah. But it was kind of in quite a lot of trouble. It wasn't doing very well. And we just hit a recession, so buying any business was stupid, let alone a cheese shop.
0: Why was the cheese shop not doing well?
3: I don't want to be horrible. The last owner kind of ordered things that she liked and took quite a lot home. So we didn't sell.
0: Like bacon. Bacon and
3: we just
0: porn.
3: Didn't sell a lot of cheese, basically. And so it just needed a bit of a kick into, you know, modern times. And we got on the internet, we started doing Instagram, and that completely changed the business. So, and that was years ago. So, yeah, it's been a little while, which is good.
0: And it's a success story.
3: Yeah, well, I think so.
0: To the point that you're now the resident cheese expert on Sunday Brunch, and you've just had a book that came out.
3: Yeah, so just written a book, yeah, all about cheese.
0: Have you got a copy?
3: Yeah, I brought you one.
0: Can I have a look?
3: There you go. It's really good.
0: I stopped by your shop to buy it, but you'd closed early that day.
3: Yeah, I'd gone to the pub.
4: Did you actually shut early?
3: Yeah, I had.
4: Unbelievable.
3: Nick sent me a picture of him outside. I was like, I'm so sorry.
0: I was filming. Oh, and you signed it.
3: Yeah.
0: Well, this is a big day for for signings because we've just had. I think this is probably better than. No. Is it better than William Friedkin?
3: So.
4: Is it better or worse than William Friedkin?
0: I think it's better. Well, normally what
4: better.
0: Happens
4: Friedkin's
0: is we have,
4: not here, is he?
0: Normally what happens is we have a comedian that comes on and they talk and then we steamroll them into talking about what their favourite films are for an hour.
3: Yeah.
0: But we're not doing that today.
4: We've got to talk about cheese.
3: We're going to talk about cheese. Yeah, go for it.
0: One of the things that I am a massive fan of is cheese.
4: Well, I like cheese, but I think I'm slightly scared of some cheeses.
3: Like
4: I think.
3: What?
4: I don't know because I don't. I'm always a bit like worried about like if I don't know what it is.
3: Yeah.
4: I'm always a bit worried about it, so I wouldn't get like a big lot of it in
3: okay.
4: case it
3: so just like
4: me.
3: little bits.
4: Yeah, and I feel like I'm not against cheese.
3: Yeah, good.
4: But I think some of them are I find scary and are kind of
3: no, they're right.
4: Like I didn't go near a brie till
3: really.
4: So I'd say 5-6 years ago. I was
0: what?
4: Like,
3: yeah,
4: yeah, I was like,
3: that's
4: I don't
3: big.
4: Know. But then when you have it, you go, oh, yeah, this is fine.
3: Delish.
4: I think I was put off by the skin. It's
0: the
4: like,
0: rind.
4: What is
0: yeah.
4: that?
0: Well, until quite... Well,
4: the
0: not
4: rind,
0: recently.
4: Yes.
0: What I wouldn't say until recently is, yeah, I was always a bit unsure about what part of the cheese you were allowed to eat.
3: Yeah.
0: No, I knew which bit you were allowed to eat.
3: Yeah.
0: But it was always a bit like... And then...
4: Can you eat the rind?
3: Yeah, yeah. Most of them. I mean, if it's waxed, obviously not. But most of them are natural rinds.
4: So you don't
3: also,
4: eat the,
3: like, you just
4: the skin
3: have to
4: of an edam?
3: No, not so much. I think it's a bit chewy.
4: Okay. See, I like things like a laughing cow and things.
3: Yeah, is that, you know,
4: the people turn their nose up at laughing cow.
3: No, I mean, do you know what? You like what you like. Yeah, I'm not here to preach.
0: So
4: you turn your nose up.
0: No, I love cheese strings. Cheese strings.
4: Oh yeah, I love a cheese string.
0: Probably my favourite.
3: I mean, I don't know how much cheese is in it, guys.
0: My favourite cheese would be a cheese string.
3: Really?
0: I like to.
3: We need to change your mind on
0: after
3: that.
0: After a Cote de Boeuf, I will be in a little French bistro. And I'll order a glass of port and a plate of cheese strings.
3: Lovely. What, ripped up already?
0: Baby Bell's cheese strings and maybe, some Laughing Cow.
4: But you are quite continental, aren't you? So that makes sense.
0: Absolutely. No, I've never actually had a cheese string.
3: Have you not? No. To be fair, I have had them, and they are quite fun.
4: They're all right.
3: Yeah, they're all right.
0: Sure. They're very much the cheese equivalent of a fish stick.
3: Yeah.
0: Where they can kind of like...
3: Oh, yeah, those horrible...
0: Or an ocean stick, a fish-flavoured ocean stick. Yeah. Is that what they're called?
3: Because
0: they're not
3: as
0: actually
3: delicious.
0: Made of fish, are they? But what are they made of?
3: Well, the cheese string's not made of cheese. I know that for sure.
0: What's it made of?
3: I think it's like a teeny bit of cheese and a lot of like chemicals that make it stringy. But...
0: What's your biggest selling cheese?
3: So I brought it with me, actually. The Black Bomber.
0: Are we allowed to...
3: Yeah, you can have it.
0: Are we allowed to eat this?
3: Yeah. Yeah, go for it. Oh, I don't know if you are. Crumbs and everything. But
4: I feel a bit bad.
0: Can we get, like, some knives and forks or stuff, and then we'll do, like, a cheese sampling?
3: Yeah, have it. So biggest sellers in the shop are Black Bomber, cheddar. Really, really big seller. So
0: cheddar, yeah?
3: Yeah. And the Brie, which is in there as well, which you'll see it's, like, running all over the place.
0: Yeah.
3: So we only serve it at like room temperature, mm-hmm. which means literally sometimes I get in the morning it's fallen over the counter.
0: I mean,
3: but
0: when you open the shop, are you right with this?
4: Do you want to come in and have a bit?
0: Because it smells. It smells of cheese.
3: It is a bit stinky.
4: And what is that with the smell of cheese?
3: Yeah.
4: I mean, presumably, like when you come into the shop every morning, do you go, oh my God?
3: No, you get used to it. It's one of those weird things. It's like after all the years of being in there, I can't smell it anymore, which is a problem.
4: Probably a problem.
3: Yeah, because if I come out today, I'd probably stink of cheese, which is not cheese.
2: She's a lady.
3: But yeah, so you become unaware of the fact that you smell like cheese all the time, which isn't great, but you know.
4: I can't smell any cheese.
3: You can't?
4: No.
3: Just wait for it.
0: Well, you can.
4: I can't smell it yet.
0: You must be able to.
3: Soon you
4: can
3: will.
4: You smell it?
0: It's very strong.
3: Is it?
0: Oh my God, it's gorgeous though.
3: It is.
0: So your biggest seller is a cheddar.
3: And the Brie,
0: and
3: I'd say.
0: Brie. Yeah,
3: they're
0: sure.
3: massive sellers.
0: And I would say that's classic. What's your favourite cheese?
3: So for me,
0: personally,
3: I do like Black Bomber to take
0: I can
3: home,
0: smell it now.
3: But I like Brie with truffles because it's just over the top.
0: Right.
3: So it's really, really good.
0: Brie with truffles.
3: Yeah. But to be fair, they're all yummy.
0: Oh my God. Right.
3: Yeah, just eat some.
0: So just the one knife that provided us. Just the one knife.
4: I'm surprised there is a knife in Fubar, actually. I'm impressed.
3: So this is...
0: So let's talk us through it.
3: This is the most unusual cheese in the world. It is
0: this one?
3: Yeah. Blue cheese covered in chocolate with chocolate liquor going all the way through it.
4: Okay.
3: It's really strong, so I don't know if you'll like it.
4: Oh, I don't. It's not that I won't like it. It's just that I'm...
3: Scared.
4: I'm unadventurous.
0: So do you make the cheese?
3: I make some cheeses. None of these, because I've been holiday. But, okay.
0: Where have you been?
3: I just got back from France, so the Jura region. We were picking out our cheeses for Christmas.
0: Mm-hmm.
3: So we go over there, we pick out the cheeses we're going to have, and they mature them for us. And they just we have loads of drink and wine, and it's basically like 4-day piss up with the cheesemakers. So it's really good, really, really fun.
0: That sounds incredible.
3: And
4: you,
3: yeah,
4: and you then close you early sort of some days just to go to the pub.
3: It didn't open.
4: What kind of job is this?
3: I know. What is it?
4: Do you need any other staff?
3: Yeah, I mean, we probably do actually.
4: Okay.
3: So someone this can keep be. It open.
0: What are these two little pots of?
3: So one of them is chili jam, which is delish, and the other one is fig relish, mm-hmm. which goes with the blue cheese.
0: Okay.
3: So, equally yum.
4: And if I went in there as a lay person,
0: oh God,
4: you would be able to guide me.
3: Yeah. So basically, the thing is, obviously, when I got the shop, I was 19 years old. I didn't know an awful lot about cheese, and I found it to be like an old man's game. Like, the people that were coming in were, you know, older generation.
4: Yeah.
3: No one I knew even came to the shop when I first got it. So we basically just tried to make it more Instagram worthy, which meant that we were trying to get people to come in and try cheese and have kind of Netflix chill cheese nights instead of it being, you know, a dinner party thing.
4: I think I've misunderstood what Netflix and chill means.
3: No, but nights in.
4: Right, okay.
0: Netflix and chill, doesn't that mean you're watching Netflix and then you have sex?
4: That's what I thought.
3: Yeah, but then you
4: but
3: have cheese
4: instead. Apparently there's a cheese element as well.
0: Netflix. I think every time... I have sex, there's always some form of cheese.
3: Oh, really?
0: No, actually, hang on.
3: Just try the blue cheese.
0: With the chocolate on it is it's incredible.
4: It's doing serious. The whole thing.
3: Yeah, yeah, go for it.
4: So what's this on the back? So on the back you've got...
3: It's a bit mouldy. Where
4: so
3: it mold
4: is moulded,
3: over.
4: Moulds over on the
3: on
4: chocolate.
3: On the chocolate, yeah. It's good.
4: Okay.
3: Go
4: all
3: for
4: right.
3: it, go on.
4: Okay.
0: But the mould is edible.
3: Yeah, you can eat the whole thing. It's quite strong.
0: Look at him, it's like,
3: do you like
0: blowing
3: it?
0: His mind. It's kind of intense though, isn't it?
3: In it's a great intense. Way.
0: Like...
4: But it's quite sweet. You can taste the chocolate in it. Sorry.
3: It's quite nice because actually blue cheese and chocolate is a really, really good pairing. And then someone's come up with the genius idea of putting them together.
0: Try some
4: you know
0: of
4: what?
0: This.
4: This is quite strong.
0: Try some of this.
4: I'm
0: with
4: fine
0: it.
4: With it.
3: You're good.
4: It's not that strong.
0: One of the first times when I was at university, so this is what, fucking 20 years ago. The first time I was hanging around with a guy that I just met at uni. And we went into a supermarket. And it was summer, and I bought some French bread and some Campazola and a bottle of red wine, and I sat on the lawn with my... And he just thought I was the most fucking sophisticated person that he'd ever met. And, you know...
3: That is quite sophisticated, really, for uni.
0: Yeah.
3: I don't think we ever had cheese in
0: my uni. I was 18 or 19, and I was just, you know... But I was ahead of the curve.
3: We used to, when we were at art school, we used to buy bottles of wine... And cheap Easter eggs, you know, like the Easter eggs after Easter, and that would be our dinner, lunch, and breakfast.
4: You'd get the reduced ones.
3: Literally, we'd just have a big, massive bottle of, like, or like a, you know, a magnum of white wine and three or four Easter eggs.
4: And that was your diet?
3: The whole of uni.
4: Lovely. So, I mean, it's a great way to live.
3: Yeah.
4: Though.
3: I mean, I loved
4: it. What was this? What was this relish?
3: Figgy relish.
4: Figgy relish. That is lovely.
0: Where did you go to uni?
3: I went to Goldsmiths. To do graphic design, but I've done nothing with... Well, actually, I've got a really good business card, to be fair.
0: But you did graphic design even though already at that point you wanted to run your own cheese business.
3: I just finished my degree. I was 6 months left of my degree.
0: Right.
3: And then I literally bought the shop that Christmas and then finished it in the June.
0: Okay.
3: Didn't do that well, but it's fine. Mm. By that point, I had to.
0: What did you get, sorry?
3: I didn't do that well.
0: 2T?
3: Yeah.
0: That's all right. That's right.
3: It's all right.
0: But then you came out of that and then you
3: never needed it.
0: Then you ran your own business.
3: Never needed it, so I'm good.
0: I got a first and I was unemployed for 7 years.
3: Really?
0: So
3: first is good.
0: Yeah, but it didn't. It's literally, I've never needed it. It's absolutely done nothing for me.
3: But I do make great posters at the shop. Really good. Really good posters with it.
0: And all it did was it taught me that I can just leave everything to the last minute and still do fine.
3: Yeah.
0: Which is a terrible thing to learn early on.
4: I'm into that chocolate one.
0: It doesn't necessarily always work. Okay, so that's nice.
3: Yum.
4: And it's called what, the chocolate?
0: It's called what,
3: Cocoa
0: the chocolate?
3: Cocoa 21.
4: Cocoa 21.
0: Yeah. Cocoa 21.
3: Yeah, so it's a really different kind of cheese. And
0: right.
3: then, what else
0: So
3: got?
0: What next?
3: Oh, so you've got Lancashire in the corner.
0: This one?
3: It's kind of a normal, very standard cheese. Kirkham's Lancashire, but it's nice. Yeah. It's a really good, like, cheese board cheese.
0: A cheese board cheese.
3: Cheese board cheese. Because you have to accommodate everyone when you do cheese boards. This is the thing.
0: Well,
3: it's not only about you. It's kind of what other people
4: will
3: eat.
4: I would say if that first one, the chocolate one, is an adventurous one,
3: yeah,
4: I'm fine with it.
3: Really?
4: Whereas you would imagine I'd be more of a Lancashire boring cheese person.
3: That's why I brought it, yeah.
4: For people like me. No, that's it. I'm very, yeah.
0: But then, so if you were putting together... So what is your tip for putting together a cheese board?
3: So we always say hard, soft, blue, a goat or a stinky one. And as long as you've got that, you've basically got a dynamic of cheeses. You're fine. You're good. And it's also about what you like, because you're probably going to end up with it left over, or, you know, if it's your party. I wouldn't buy wine that I didn't like. So I wouldn't buy cheese that I didn't want to kind of have left over. So, yeah.
0: Hard, soft,
3: blue. Goat or smelly.
0: Oh, but...
3: not together.
0: Or.
3: Yeah.
0: So goat or smelly.
3: Tend to,
0: so
3: yeah.
0: Four cheeses.
3: Yeah, four's the best.
0: Hard, soft, blue. But I wouldn't include Campazola as a blue.
3: Well, it's kind of a mix between softy blue, isn't it?
0: Well, it's because it's named after Camembert and Gorgonzola.
3: Yeah, you love it, don't you?
0: I mean, but I always thought Campazola, because it's a German cheese, I always thought that Campazola was like a German thing, but it's literally a hybrid between... But it's really a blue brie.
3: Yeah.
0: Not a blueberry.
4: A blueberry.
3: Blueberry.
0: Not a blueberry. A blue brie.
3: Yeah.
0: What do you think of the Lancashire one?
4: I thought it was really nice, but I feel like if I say it's really nice, It makes me sound bland.
0: Oh, no, it's delicious.
4: I thought it was lovely.
3: See, it's a good
4: and
3: Lancashire.
4: I thought it was subtle as well.
3: Yeah.
4: It's quite a subtle taste.
3: It's one of those that you need on there. That's a goat's cheese, so you've got to like goat's cheese to have this. So goat's cheese is the cheese that everyone... It's kind of the Marmite. Because it kind of smells like a goat, smells like a farm, people don't like it. So you either really like it or you really don't like it.
0: How do you feel about goat's cheese?
3: Yeah,
4: I thought I was all right with it, but when you're describing it, it makes me go, that sounds disgusting.
3: I think it's delicious. Like, don't get me wrong, I'm just pre-warning you.
4: Sure.
0: Oh, my God.
3: Yummy? So you'll love it.
4: Now, what cheeses are you supposed to have with the relish?
0: Oh,
4: any of them?
3: So... Or is with it that one, I would say the fig one's the best. Because
4: so
3: the chilli jam... chilli jam is strong. It's really strong. So you have that with the cheddar. So you don't want anything that's going to overpower the taste, if you know what I mean.
0: But God, that is good.
3: The studio's really crummy.
0: Oh, my God.
4: Lovely. So, Megan, I'll try it without it first.
0: But that goat's cheese is like the size of kind of like a truffle.
3: Yeah, you could just eat it.
0: You could just eat that in one go, couldn't you?
3: But it's quite nice because it's strong as well. You don't have an awful lot of it. You're more likely to have more cheddar and brie. Or that's what we find. But yeah, this is what we do every day. Like, people just come in and ask us what they should buy.
0: Yeah.
3: And you just point them in the direction of what we think's good.
0: I bet you're fucking busy at Christmas, right?
3: Yeah, did you know you weren't there at Christmas?
0: Mom.
3: No. Yeah, so basically, I should describe the shop. It's 2 metres by 7 metres.
4: Oh, it's teeny?
3: Teeny, teeny. Teeny, teeny. It's beautiful, isn't it? It's like cute. I think it is. I'm really biased.
0: Beautiful.
3: But it means you can only have one customer at a time.
0: Artisan.
4: Wow.
3: So
0: do you get a fucking queue?
3: Yeah. So basically, Christmas is 72% of the business.
0: That's great.
3: So basically,
0: it's fucking... Sorry, I'm just going to be repeating stuff because I'm eating cheese at the same time. 72% of the business.
3: 72% of the business is December. So this time of year, this is why I go on so many holidays and chill out.
4: And just shut early.
3: Yeah.
4: So it doesn't matter.
3: Don't really mind. And yeah, so at Christmas, we're a female only business. So at the moment, we have 3 girls in the shop. At Christmas, we have 7. 2 of the girls' jobs are they're really gorgeous little girls. They go up and down the queue with brandy and mince pies because the queue's about an hour and a half to get in.
0: No.
3: Yeah. I'll try and give you some pictures.
0: That's a longer queue than the queues for the new Star Wars land at Disney.
3: Really?
0: But that is very unsuccessful at the moment.
3: But we're more interesting than that.
4: This goat's cheese.
3: Yeah.
4: I was expecting some. I think it's so, like, it's almost like the one, you can say I'm wrong. I want to say that it almost doesn't have as strong a flavour as any of them so far.
3: Really?
4: I find it really subtle.
3: See, the thing is for me, I don't really know because my taste is so strong now. I have so many strong cheeses all the time, but we get a lot of people saying that goat is quite a strong goat's cheese.
4: Really?
3: Yeah.
0: I think it tastes like a goat's cheese.
4: I wouldn't know.
0: Really? But it is...
3: Maybe I think it's lovely. Do
4: you know what? I think I'm like a super cheese guy.
3: Yeah.
4: Because these strong ones, nothing.
0: So yeah. What's
4: to me.
0: What's this one with the rice?
3: This is the ultimate cheese.
0: This is Black Bomber.
3: Yeah, it's everything.
0: Extra mature cheddar.
3: This is the best cheese ever.
4: I feel... Are you all right, Natalie? Because you like cheese.
0: Do you want to come in and eat some?
4: It feels sad. I feel sad for you.
3: Yeah, there is plenty.
0: Natalie. Is Natalie coming in?
4: Get in here.
0: Sit down over here and sit at the microphone.
5: I'd like to take some for Theo as well.
4: Pretty no, of course sure. You can.
0: Yeah, but we're not going to eat all the cheese.
5: Okay.
0: Right, there's going to be some cheese left over. Okay, so I'm going to cut you some of that.
3: Yeah, do you like a mini cheese board?
0: And then I'm going to cut you some of that. And then
3: great cutting.
4: I think all the best guests were going to have.
0: They gave me a terrible knife. This is the best guest we've ever had since Sean McLaughlin came along and we ordered a bacon.
3: Did you? so Black Bomber.
0: This is for enough for Theo. He can wait until.
5: Okay. I'll try it, Theo.
0: Okay. So you'll be up to date, all right?
3: Yeah.
4: So that one, Natalie.
3: That's Lancashire.
4: That's Lancashire, Natalie.
0: This is the Black Bomber.
4: It's a subtle cheese. It's quite a basic cheese, isn't it?
3: Would
4: you call it a basic cheese?
3: A staple, I'd say.
4: A staple.
3: Basic
4: it's a lovely.
3: Sounds
4: no, it does sound bad, doesn't it? It's lovely.
3: It's a staple.
4: Is this Black Bomber?
3: Yeah, this is
0: this
3: it.
0: Is Black Bomber.
3: This is the math.
0: Now, that's a strong cheese. That's stronger than the goat's cheese.
3: Do you like it? You're not sure?
4: I haven't had it yet.
3: All right.
5: this the goat's cheese?
3: That is, yeah.
0: That is the goat's cheese.
5: Mm.
0: Do you want the goat's cheese?
6: Yeah,
0: thanks. This is the last bit of goat's cheese.
6: I don't need that much.
0: Let's split that in half, I mean.
4: Ooh. Is that Lancashire? Is it?
0: Have a bit of cheese.
3: Yeah, Lancashire.
4: Yeah, it's a Lancashire, actually. A Lancashire cheese. This is lovely.
3: Yeah.
4: And this is strong, is it?
3: Yeah.
0: Tell you what that fucking goat's cheese is.
4: This is nothing. Oh, man, this is nothing.
3: I should have gone stronger.
4: You should have gone stronger.
3: Sorry.
4: Turns out
3: I'm
4: like,
3: safe.
4: I'm like cheese Superman.
3: That's it.
4: Lovely. Mm. I don't find it that strong.
3: Really? Mm. It's quite like tangy, though, isn't it? But yeah, that's a really, really big seller. Because people love that, because it's kind of creamy. What they do is, like, normal cheddar, you mature it, you leave it to mature. This one, they keep churning it. So they mature it and then churn it again, so you get the real creaminess to it. So it's very good.
4: Yeah, I love it.
0: Yeah. I mean, in terms of cheddar, I prefer mild cheddar.
3: Do you? It's too strong. Did you have it with chilli jam?
0: It's not that it's too strong. I just...
4: can I have another bit?
0: I'm just not really massive fan of... I'm just not a massive fan of... cheddar, I suppose.
3: Yeah, you but, like more softy creamies.
0: Yeah, I suppose. I do like camembert. Mm. And I do... Oh, sorry, I gave you the knife, but I didn't give you a... I'll move that over. this is probably the most disgusting half hour of radio to listen to.
3: I was just thinking that people just listen to things. Yeah. Jeez.
4: I recommend it to John Robbins. He likes people like this one.
3: Yeah, so it's a good seller. Everyone loves it. You have it with something strong. It's the best thing on like toasties, cooking with, because it melts like loads. Yeah.
4: Oh, the black bomber?
3: Yeah. It's really good. It's very good. But yeah, so that sells loads. And then it's from Snowdonia and they keep really well. So we get like hundreds of them in a week.
4: Holy moly, with the chilli jam.
3: Yeah, perfect.
0: Oh, is it really good?
3: Perfect pairing.
0: Right.
4: Get on this.
0: Okay, so
3: So you're having black bomber with truckle mint chilli jam, which is amazing. And these little pots, basically, we got these made because...
4: Do you make these jams as
3: no,
4: well?
3: No, but we used to get the big ones, and I asked the company to make us single people's versions because we found that people would come in, they just want a piece of cheese of their own, and I didn't want to ever isolate anybody from buying chutney. So this is quite a cute way of giving single men and women... a cheese night on their own.
4: Yeah, lots of lonely people looking for cheese.
3: There's a few, yeah. Right.
0: I think this is... But, I mean, there's nothing stopping people from buying a normal, regular-size jar.
3: Yeah, but it seems...
0: And then putting a lid on. What this really seems to me to be is a car park chutney, where they'll say, oh, just a small chutney for me, please. I live alone. But it's really just for someone that's going to basically eat the cheese and the chutney in the car.
3: Yeah. Or dip their finger
0: as soon as they
3: go
0: around the corner.
3: Yeah.
0: It's a travel pot. Alright.
3: And then that's Brie, so you should love this.
0: This is the beast.
3: Yeah. So basically we get this in, and you've probably seen Brie before, it's quite solid. Mm-hmm. We get it in so it's like running. Like we would never ever sell it in the shop unless it's that consistency.
4: Oh really?
3: Yeah.
4: I thought it'd gone wrong in the box.
3: No. We want it to be as runny as possible and literally ready to go.
0: It's almost like a cold fondue.
3: Yeah, it's perfect. So yeah, we sell kind of 3 or 4 of these large 3 kilos a day. Just because people love it so much.
4: Wow.
3: I know.
4: I might need a bit of biscuit to go with this.
3: Stokes your head.
4: I mean, I'm making a mess.
3: So is the lift. So yeah, it's one of the best sellers. And we get through, I think at Christmas we order about 3 kilos of those. So it's ridiculous amounts.
4: That's amazing. I wasn't even sure I'd like Brie that much.
3: And you do now.
4: Oh, I like this.
0: That's the nicest Brie I've ever eaten.
3: Good. Has it turned you away from Cambazola?
0: No.
3: Oh, oopsie.
0: No, I love Cambazola.
3: Forever.
0: That is my go-to. And it's also, people say, what's your favourite cheese? And you say Cambazola. And people automatically think you're more interesting than you are.
3: Oh, really?
0: Because they feel like... it seems like you've really travelled.
3: Yeah, but you should say Chocolate 21 now, and they'll be like, what? Mind's blown. They don't know what to do.
0: That is delicious. I mean, it's all good. My favourite is the Brie, probably. I mean, it's great.
4: My favourite is the Brie.
3: Ooh.
4: And that was the one I was most... Nah, I don't know about that.
3: Really?
4: And that's the best one.
3: Good.
4: I love it. This is
3: best. Like a mini Sunday brunch, isn't it? We basically just tried 4 cheese and saying what our favourite is.
0: Was it 4 or 5?
3: 5 actually, but there's no goat cheese left.
0: No, I ate
3: all gone.
0: This is probably a bad time to mention I'm lactose intolerant, isn't
3: God.
0: It?
4: You're vegan now.
0: Netflix and chill. I'm 80% vegan. Netflix and chill is an internet slang term used either as an invitation to watch Netflix together or as a euphemism for sexual activity, either as part of a romantic partnership, as casual sex, or as a groupie invitation.
3: That's cute.
4: A groupie invitation.
0: Cheese string ingredients, milk, modified milk ingredients, cream, salt, bacterial culture, microbial enzyme, colour, calcium chloride, Morgan McGlynn.
3: Lovely.
0: I see what you've done there.
3: Some of my sweat.
4: Do you sell cheese strings in your shop?
3: No, not so much. Maybe I'll branch into that.
4: Missing out. It's a big
3: when the brie stops selling.
0: So how did you get involved with Sunday brunch?
3: It was really bad, but so we were up for a Time Out Award for Best Shop in Muswell Hill, which we were very happy about. And being a little shop, we were like, yes, oh my God, this is going to be amazing. Went there and we won the award.
4: Who's the competition?
3: All the other shops.
4: What other shops are in Muswell
3: There's,
4: Hill?
3: Toffs, that's serious. Have you been there, the fish and chip shop?
0: No.
3: That's weird.
0: In Muswell Hill?
3: Yeah.
0: I don't live in Muswell Hill.
3: Yeah, but you go through there, don't you?
0: No, I did when we were filming for one series of The Reluctant Landlord.
3: Oh.
0: And we had to drop off another actor who lived in Muswell Hill, Marek. And so one day I found out that your shop was on... nowhere near the route, but I got dropped out and then I walked up to get there and then you were closed and then that's why I haven't been back, because it's not convenient for me to get to.
3: No, Muswell Hill is a little bit of a bubble. We don't have a train station. It's a plague pit.
0: It's like a little village.
3: But we can't have a train because there's so many dead bodies that are buried.
0: Oh, really?
3: Yeah, so we have really bad phone lines and internet lines. It's a little bit like, what was that sketch show? You know, and he lives up there.
0: Royce and Vasey, League of Gentlemen.
3: Yeah, so it's very much like that. You know everyone that comes in the shop. If you do see someone that's not local, you're like, oh, hello, who are you? So we can't have... a train station. So we are a little bit cut off, but it's fun. Anyway, so as I was saying, we were up for this award and very excited to be up for it. Won the award and I was over the moon, drinking the free champagne like no one's business.
0: Sure.
3: Really, really going for it. And then met some of the other shops and we were drinking away. And then it came up on the board and it was like, oh, we're doing the final awards, the whole of London, and Samir Khan was there and doing, whatever. And they were like, oh, we're doing the best shop in London. And then our face flashes up and I was like, what the fuck is going on? Like, are you joking? I go up to the stage, I'm crying so much, I'm so drunk,
0: Yeah.
3: I can't get up on the stage in my heels. I get there, they hand me the glass of water, I dropped it, it shatters.
0: Oh no.
3: And they were like, has no one told her that she was getting this award? Then they put me straight onto ITV News.
0: Fucking hell.
3: And they were like, do you want to talk about happy? I was like, I'm so fucking happy. So drunk.
0: Did you swear?
3: Yes, we were on television. And then the Sunday brunch literally called next day. I was like, hi, do you want to be the cheese expert? I was like, are you definitely sure? I was like, are you ringing the right person? And then, yeah. So went on to there. And then obviously I think I was about third show in when I saw you.
0: Right, yeah.
3: But my first show, I was so nervous.
0: Yeah.
3: So nervous that, when they give you the script cards, it's meant to be like a guideline. They say to you, you're going to talk about this. Or maybe they don't give it to you.
0: I don't think we get them.
3: I get these cards and it'll say, talk about something, stick to that kind of area. I thought they were gospel. So I was learning them line for line.
0: Right.
3: And I stayed up all night and my dad was like, oh, what they used to do in the military is write it all down, learn lines. I was like, okay, I'll do that. So I was up till 3:30. The pickup was 5. I'm wired, completely wired. I get to the studio and they were like, your first guest, you've got Tom Kitteridge or someone or another, chef, and you've got Russell Brand. I was like, okay, cool, this will be fine. And I was so nervous, I was shaking like a leaf. I threw up in the studio before I went on. And then we came online and I got through the segment and Russell Brand said, oh, fucking this or something. And Tim had, how we stand in a row?
0: Yeah.
3: Tim went like that on my arm, held my arm, was like, sorry about the swearing. And I was like, shit, did I fucking swear? And then it went viral. Russell Brand was excused, but it was like cheesemonger, foul mouth cheesemonger.
4: You said, Did I fucking swear?
3: Yeah, because I didn't realise that we were still alive. And Tim put his arm on my hand.
0: Because Russell Brand swore.
3: Russell Brand said...
0: Tim held your arm and then apologised for Russell Brand.
3: Because he was kind of moving me out the way of the camera.
0: Right, right, right.
3: And Russell had said fuck halfway through the segment. And then they went to me, like, we're so sorry about the swearing. And
4: Tim I love the reaction like that. To you and saying, like, we're sorry about swearing.
3: Swear.
4: Did I fucking swear?
3: But at the time, we didn't realise.
0: I haven't gone and made a fucking cunt of myself, have I?
3: And then we didn't realise at all. And then I got home, my mum was like, God, you did so well, darling. Like, we're really proud of you. But have you seen the Daily Mail? And I was like, what? No. And because obviously I thought the mics were down, we got back and it was on the front page of the Daily Mail, and it was it was obviously a slow news day, but it went on for weeks of Huntingdon Post being like middle class cheesemonger outswore Russell Brand. It was horrible, absolutely horrible.
0: Should have called you a swear.

0: swear off of somebody going, shit, did I fucking swear?
1: And then also it was so low. It was just because the bloody Daily Mail heightened the mics up, so it made it really out of order. But yeah, it was a nightmare.
0: That's crazy. I had a terrible first time on Sunday brunch.
1: Did you?
0: It was awful.
1: Why?
0: I was just every single... it started off quite well, and then every single question they asked me were kind of like dead. Like, Tim has a weird way about him where in the break, he will say something like, so you've got an album, Nick, what's that about?
1: Yeah.
0: And I'll be like, well, what do you mean, what's that about? It's like, it's an album. It's got like 12 tracks on it. I mean, I don't... And then you'll go on air, and then he'll say, so Nick, you've got an album out, what's that about? And you'll go, do you know how well that question went, like, 3 seconds ago? It's not going to go any better. And then you're just there, like, you know... And I wasn't used to live TV and all that, and I was sort of like getting through it. And then while I was kind of on air, my phone kept vibrating, and it was Twitter, and everyone was basically telling me what a cunt I was.
1: Oh,
0: and
1: no.
0: I was just like going, oh my God, what am I doing? What have I done wrong? And then I really hate eggs, and I came on and they said, you don't like eggs, tell us what that's about. And it's just like, I haven't got an anecdote.
1: Oh.
0: They just asked me what I like, and I said,
1: why don't you like them?
0: It's disgusting. I just think they're disgusting.
1: Do you know Nigel Slater's the same? He won't touch them.
0: And also Guy Fieri from Diners, Drive-Ins and Dives.
1: Really?
0: Yeah.
2: Well, not eating eggs.
1: That's
0: he doesn't like eggs.
2: I love an egg.
1: Yeah, do you like offensive. An egg? Yeah, I like them.
0: I think that they are disgusting.
1: Do you like cream eggs?
0: No.
1: Really?
0: Yeah.
1: Galaxy eggs? You know, with the caramel inside?
0: I mean...
2: What's your favourite chocolate egg?
0: An actual egg?
1: I do like Galaxy Crisps.
2: Is that what you used to? Yeah, that's what you used to live on, though, isn't it?
1: Yeah,
2: at university.
1: Yeah, that and wine. That got me through.
0: It's all fine.
1: That tutu.
0: It's all fine. But anyway, they asked me about that on air, and I was just like, I thought it was just we're going to make you eat an egg medley, and I would be able to say no, I don't want to eat. Do you know what I mean? I thought
1: they're
0: it was
1: usually
0: like
1: quite good like that. They'll usually take you out of it, because we get a lot of people saying they're vegan.
0: Well, they weren't cooking eggs. They were literally just started asking me about why I didn't like eggs.
1: Oh.
0: And I was just like, I thought it was to do with dietary requirements rather than... I mean, I haven't got an anecdote about it. So it was, yeah. Anyway.
1: You were funny last time you were on.
0: No, I've done it like 5 times now.
1: Yeah.
2: That's what you mean. You were funny last time.
0: The first time I was on was awful, and I thought, and then I had to do it again just for myself because I was just like, okay, you can't be scared of a thing.
1: Mm.
0: And then I did it, and it's fine. And
1: it
0: then,
1: is fun.
0: And then it's just really nice. And Tim and Simon are really nice.
1: Yeah.
0: And yeah, and it's just, when was the last time I was on? Was with Nile Rodgers.
2: Oh, yeah, yeah.
0: He's like...
1: Really?
0: He's not only has he produced everything, but, like, he's amazing in the green room because there's never an awkward moment because he's just, like, reeling off anecdotes about, like, the time he presented a science... what do you call it? A science talk... with Stephen Hawking. So it was him and they did a presentation together.
2: That seems like a weird match for weird booking.
0: But he didn't.
2: If we get to the science booking, Stephen Hawking, brilliant. Who else?
0: Nile Rodgers.
2: Okay. It seems a bit out of the blue.
0: It was really weird. But
2: is Nile Rodgers like, if he's doing it, do you encourage his anecdotes or is he like, is he off? Is it like, all right, now?
0: I think he's just super professional and it's kind of like he'll just reel them out.
2: Right.
1: It's quite fun, though, that time of the morning.
0: He's worked with everyone that is anyone. And then he'll just sort of like, oh, fuck sitting in a green room in silence. He'll just like, just...
1: But that's what you need at that time, isn't it? Remember me and you were in there, like, just like, ugh.
0: Yeah.
1: It's early in the morning. You need it.
0: Yeah. Oh, God, it is so early as well.
1: So early.
0: And they always sort of like do a thing where it's kind of like, so what did you get up to last night? And then you've got to have like this story about, oh, I went clubbing until 4 o'clock in the morning. And I was just like, I went to bed at 9 because the car was
1: I've got like a rebellious thing that I don't ever go to. So I'm really good normally in the week.
0: Hmm.
1: Go to bed pretty early, quite good like that. But before Sunday brunch, I always go out. It must be like a nerve thing.
0: Yeah, I think it would be.
1: Yeah, so I just always go out all night and then go straight there. It seems more fun. I find more fun when you've had a drink.
0: What, and then you go straight to sleep at midday?
1: No, I think I just go out again. Keep going, so it's usually quite a fun day. Because you have the cocktails at the end, don't you?
0: This is a very niche chat.
2: You stay up all night, do Sunday brunch, and then don't go to bed till the following night.
1: Well, because you have at the end of the show, you get the cocktails, which is the best bit.
0: Well, you get cocktails all the way through, and I just smash them. I'm just like, you like a selection of 3 or 4 cocktails, and you go, which one do you prefer? And I'll be like, what?
1: They're all delicious.
0: Haven't even

0: tasted them.
1: And are the crew just waiting to eat all the things?
2: No.
1: Well, or are you, have you got to try and...
3: The best thing about it is that they're all working, so they can't drink. So it's down to the guests to finish all the cocktails.
0: Okay. The cocktails. You're not allowed to insult the food when you're on air.
3: No. Well, most of it's really good.
0: Sometimes. Sometimes it's under-seasoned.
3: The cheese is very good, though.
0: When they're cooking very quickly, it's sometimes under-seasoned. You can't say... You just have to go, oh, my God, it's delicious, because you're not allowed to critique it.
3: Fair.
0: Because it would hurt Simon Rimmer's feelings, but it's sometimes it's kind of... You go, whoa.
3: Really?
0: And once I had... I won't say who it was, but somebody made a curry on it, and it was the blandest curry I've ever eaten. And I was just like, I'm absolutely...
1: Was this a celebrity chef?
0: That's right. When I first went on, I was with Tiny Temper, and we were eating London... It's like the most award-winning or recently award-winning kebab shop. And they'd sent these kebabs out for us to eat. And everyone was talking about them like they were gourmet, but they were cold, and you know, they'd been sat there for a bit. Everyone was talking about them like, oh, they're the most. And I said, yeah, these are delicious. I can just imagine getting hammered and throwing this at a bus stop on my way home. And Tim Lovejoy said he wouldn't do that. He wouldn't do that. And everyone took it deadly seriously. Nobody laughed, and everyone was just like, you can't say that about the food.
3: Oh, no.
0: And it was just like, it was a joke about kebabs.
1: Kebabs, yeah.
0: Right?
3: Yeah.
0: Yeah, and then after that, it all just nosedived. But yeah, I get so nervous before doing live TV and Sunday brunch that as soon as you finish and you've had the cocktails,
3: yeah,
0: you feel like...
3: adrenaline.
0: I've survived. You have an adrenaline rush,
3: yeah,
0: and then you just...
3: That's what I mean. You go straight out.
0: So when I did my I had my birthday party on the Sunday last year,
1: yeah.
0: And I'd just done Sunday brunch, and I went straight from there to the pub, and it was the best birthday party ever because I was just like high on all of these Sunday brunch adrenaline fumes.
3: Yeah, you do. You get that kind of like rush of like, whoa, that's finished. It's fun. Last time I was on by accident, I just got off the plane from Marrakesh. And
0: when you thought you were on,
3: so. I basically kept missing. I've got a really big problem with going home at any point on a night out or on a holiday. I miss my flights continually, like all the time. I did it last couple of weeks ago in Barcelona. I was in the club and I was like, I've got 20 minutes to get to the airport.
1: That's not going
3: to
1: happen, is it?
3: I was like, it'd be fine. I'll book another flight. Booked another flight for the wrong day the following week. I was like, oh, third time lucky. Three flights it took me to get home, and maybe like 10 hours after I was meant to be back. But yeah, I did the same thing in Marrakesh, and I was like, I've got to get home for Sunday brunch. Went from Gatwick to the studio. So I was really sleepy, and I was on with Jimmy Carr, and he was the crowd was amazing. We had like a really fun bunch of people. But then someone asked me about vegan cheese, which I get a lot of questions about. And I went to say I hate vegan cheeses, but I got cut off at I hate vegans, and my Twitter was horrific. I got sent pictures of baby animals for about 3 weeks afterwards. Dead calves. They were fuming.
1: That's changed it. Got pictures of baby animals for 3 weeks. They were dead calves.
0: It's difficult, isn't it? Vegan cheeses, what I would say, there are some actually really nice vegan cheeses out there. And one of the things that I think is actually... So I've got... I'm writing a show at the moment, and I talk about veganism and meat eaters and stuff. And I'm trying to be a little bit vegan a lot of the time. And but not all the time, because I really like meat and cheese. But I also think that, you know, if everyone decides to eat meat all the time, then we are fucked. I'm doing it for like environmental reasons as opposed to ethical reasons, which I think is full circle, because if it's environmental, then it becomes ethical. But I just think it's about kind of it's not about... So you have some vegans that are kind of like, you have to be vegan and this 80% bullshit isn't good enough and all that. But there's stuff like the processed cheese, you know, the squares of orange processed cheese, right?
1: Yeah, they
0: put in McDonald's meals, right?
3: Yeah.
0: And they put in Big Macs and cheeseburgers, and that's the cheese that you get there.
1: Yeah.
0: And the vegan equivalent of that is just as good.
1: They
3: can get a processed cheese down to a point.
0: So in terms of a vegan alternative to a non-vegan food, the processed cheese that they do is actually better than the non-vegan processed cheese, or it's as good as, right? So why not just replace
1: all of it?
0: All of it.
3: Yeah.
0: And then you're taking that pressure off of the environment.
3: Yeah. Which is true, because most of it, the problem is coming from those 70% of processed cheeses is where the issue is. That's what's happening. Whereas the farmers that I buy these from, they're really responsible. Mm-hmm. They do responsible farming, the byproducts they use, so any of the whey or the product that comes from the cheese making is used again to feed, and it's responsible farming. But yeah, these shit...
1: This is fucked up beyond all recognition.
0: Super.
3: These shit cheeses, this is where the problem is, because they're making mass loads of it, and it's just horrible. And there's no heritage in it. These farmers have been doing it for generations. Their families have been doing it. There's a lot of history in it. So I kind of respect that side of it, whereas a cashew nut cheese from Hetney isn't...
0: Part of the pull and push about it all is that you have vegans saying you shouldn't be like this, and you have the meat eaters that are reacting against that. And just saying, and it's kind of like... surely a better way of doing it in order to help people meet in the middle. Like, the idea of veganism for people that like meat is terrifying. They just think, I don't want to give all that stuff up.
3: Yeah.
0: And then, so if you do stuff like meat-free Mondays, then it's kind of like, you're not giving it up. It's not really a sacrifice. It's just one day. And then my point is that if you're doing one day, I mean, you probably eat vegan. If you shuffled all of those meals together for like 2 or 3 days, you don't eat meat for every meal.
3: Yeah.
0: And in actual fact, if you just started, rather than like saying, right, you're not allowed cheeseburgers anymore, if you just start saying, right, well, we're replacing certain ingredients within your meals with a vegan alternative, then that is an improvement.
3: Yeah.
0: And it's also helping people realise that it's a less terrifying thing. Whereas when you have extreme vegans that sort of post pictures of dead animals and you think, you're not helping your own argument.
3: No.
0: You're basically making people that don't necessarily 100% agree with you react against you.
3: Yeah.
0: And then the golf gets divided. That's the problem with society in general about anything at the moment. It's kind of, if you're not with us, you're against us.
3: Yeah.
0: And everyone is calling... my show's basically just about how everyone is calling everyone a cunt at the moment. And it's just kind of... and everyone's pushing everyone away because they don't agree with them. But I think that is, if you can help people find small steps towards your goal... then we'll all meet in the middle and kind of like work together with that. I had another point about the cheese, I think, but I can't remember.
1: Making a good point about cheese.
3: Yeah.
0: But that's the thing. So I did a food show on Dave called Eat Your Heart Out, and I had like a few people going, nice one, because I think the way it was marketed and the way... some of the posters and stuff came out, everyone thought it was like Man versus Food, like a British, and it's just kind of like, if anyone knows anything about me, it's that I wouldn't want to rip off another format, and B, that has no appeal to me whatsoever to do that short show.
3: Yeah.
0: And so my show was about kind of like going around local places and finding food, and it was about like finding its working title was Nick Helm's Comfort Eating, because it was like a pun, because I'd been dumped. So it's about his comfort eating, but also my show is called
1: Comfort Eating. It was also going to be called Nick Helm's Eating Out, isn't it?
0: Yeah, and it was just like, this week I'm eating out with, and...
3: that didn't go through.
1: That didn't happen.
0: I reckon that there's a YouTube series in that. and I'm still up for it. If anyone's listening and they want to make a YouTube, just following me around as I eat out. So we did this thing, and then all of a sudden people see these posters and they start like bombarding me with kind of like oh, nice one, killing all the little animals, and you're just like, oh, that's not what the show is. And it goes, nice one, eating as much meat as you can per, and you go, you haven't even seen the series yet, it hasn't even been released yet, and everyone's like reacting to all this stuff, and you go, that's not what the show is. And then people are like going, are you going to do a vegan series, or is it? And it's just kind of like, we do eat in vegan restaurants, and there are vegan there are moments where we have like vegan meals and stuff, but our intention wasn't to make a vegan series.
3: Also, it's not for or against, it's not a big deal.
0: It's kind of like just show, this is a food for people that eat food, and there are vegan episodes and there are non-vegan episodes. There wasn't a vegan episode, but there were vegan restaurants that we went to, and vegetarian restaurants that we went to, and seafood restaurants that we went to, and meat. But like, our intention wasn't to make a vegan
3: show. Do you know what my favourite bit is? where they argue amongst each other. So I never used to respond to anything on Twitter, but I'd watch the vegans and non-vegans, these huge fights that would go on for hours. It was my favourite bit.
0: I think that you can't get involved in that, because then you end up just getting dragged into these. I mean, I tried to be very reasonable with this guy, and it just got more and more extreme, and you're just like, but you're not even listening to my argument. And it's not even an argument, it's just an explanation.
3: Yeah.
0: I didn't pitch to Dave a food show. They asked me, will you do this show? And then what they had planned was much worse than what we ended up making, and what we made was basically me saying this has got to be better than what.
3: Yeah.
0: If we'd have just done what they said, that would have been the man versus food show that you wanted, that they wanted, and we ended up making something that was better, and with stuff like that, it was like, let's go to vegetarian restaurants and let's go to vegan restaurants, but it wasn't about. It was about trying to push what the limitations of that format were.
3: Mm.
0: And I just think people just think, oh, you've got complete say-so and complete control of what's going on, and you don't. But you can do, you can win small victories within that. I don't know. I just think it's a crazy world. We haven't, right, yeah.
1: We've barely touched on
3: that. Vegans.
0: Tom Hanks,
1: you're a fan of.
0: What's your favourite Tom Hanks film?
3: It's probably Big.
0: Yeah.
3: Everything about it.
0: What about Splash?
3: Love it.
0: Yeah.
3: Every single thing he's ever done.
0: Do you prefer Tom Hanks as an early comedian or as a later dramatic actor?
3: Both. I think he was amazing when he was young in everything.
0: He's almost like a different actor now, though.
1: Yeah.
3: And now he's just incredible. And also, do you follow him on Instagram?
0: Yeah.
3: Just love him.
0: Yeah.
3: He just takes pictures of cars and gloves. Yeah.
1: Do you know what? I've never heard anyone, whenever he appears in anyone else's stories, you go, yeah, seems really nice.
3: Yeah.
1: It's always him being really kind of supportive of people and being like, really like him.
3: My favourite thing he ever did was when that boy got really drunk in the bar, and there's a guy, he'd fallen asleep in a bar in New York.
0: Yeah,
3: he took selfies of him drunk, and then he gate crashed a wedding. I just think that's the type of person I want to be best friends with. Like, if it could be anyone, it'd be him.
0: That's only really acceptable if you're Tom Hanks, I have to say.
1: Yeah.
3: I think that's quite fun. I'd do that.
0: Sure.
3: Well, if someone was drunk in a bar, I'd definitely set their phone, take loads of selfies of me licking their face. And
0: if you were Tom Hanks, sure.
3: Yeah. No, me too. I'd do it me.
0: Well, it's interesting that you say me too.
3: I'd do it.
1: But with that guy, he gets up and goes, that's Tom Hanks.
3: He'd be like, who is this girl I was with last night? Why is she licking my face?
0: Yeah, and the same with crashing weddings. But then what I would say is, I love Splash. I love Big. And then Turner and Hooch is awful.
3: Oh my god, are you serious?
0: I fucking hate that.
3: That
0: film.
3: Is such a good film.
0: It's no canine. And,
3: no, that is really good.
0: And then I remember a couple of years ago I watched Saving Mr. Banks by myself.
3: Oh, I haven't seen that.
0: Saving Mr. Banks.
3: No, I watched I didn't it.
0: Oh my god, did you call yourself a Tom Hanks fan?
3: Really?
0: I mean,
3: really?
0: It's about Disney who
3: oh, actually I have seen it, about Mary Poppins.
1: Yeah.
3: Oh yeah, I've seen it.
0: So Saving Mr. Banks,
3: yeah, it was quite emotional though, and really dark.
0: I sat and watched it all by myself and I was in bits just the whole way through.
1: I went to the premiere of that.
0: Did you?
1: I went to the premiere of that.
3: Big fan.
1: And my ex used to work for Disney and she got tickets for it. And I had a Wii before it started.
3: Yeah.
1: And I was having a Wii next to Me Too celebrity Harvey Weinstein. So
0: that's not bad.
1: That's not bad, eh?
3: Not as good as Tom Hanks, but yeah.
1: No, yeah. It's pretty good. Pretty good person to have a wee next to.
0: Is it?
1: Controversial figure.
3: Yeah.
1: Harvey Weinstein.
0: Sure. All right. Yeah. Mm. Good.
1: Yeah, I should have grabbed it and said, how'd you like it, mate? That's what I should have done. Yeah.
0: You wake up at 5:30 every morning and watch two films before work?
3: Mainly, yeah. Or I listen to music.
0: What sort of films?
3: So basically anything. I love films. It's like a really weird thing. Since I was younger, I've worked.
0: You love films?
3: Love films.
0: We normally force people to talk about films.
3: Love films.
1: We come back and talk about films.
0: What's your favourite film?
3: Whatever.
0: Will you bring some Kimberzola?
3: To be honest, I do love. I know old films. Mm. Really, really like. So I like My Wonderful Life. I watch that a lot.
1: Best film ever.
3: That's really his
0: is. That's his favourite film.
3: It's my favourite film. And I watch it about 5 times throughout the year, not just at Christmas. Yeah.
1: Good for you.
3: Love, like, a in-the-background film, like Up. like a Disney film like that. What else do I love? What's
0: 10 minutes? Great short film. And then there's Talking Dogs, and you just think, what the fuck is this?
3: No, it's quite good though. No. And also when she opens the book, it was pretty emotional, the whole thing.
0: Sure.
3: What else do I love? What films do I watch? Do you know what? I've grown up with a dad who's just forced them upon us. We've always watched lots when
1: good
3: we were little. Yeah.
1: Good for
3: him. So we used to watch With Nell and I when we were little quite a lot, and I used to watch French films like The Apartment and. Yeah, and actually, the old version of The Apartment, really, really love that. Have you seen that?
1: The Apartment, yeah. Jack Lemmon.
3: Yeah, love.
1: Love it. Shirley MacLaine.
3: Things like Holiday in Rome, all the old kind of, Roman Holiday, sorry. All those ones.
0: Sure.
3: Love all of them.
0: Great. We'll talk about that next time we come on. We've got a game to play.
3: What is that?
1: So this is a game called Better or Worse, and you have to say whether the person afterwards is better or worse than the person before, based entirely on my own opinion.
3: Okay.
1: Starting with Billy Piper.
3: Yeah.
1: Is Billy Connolly better or worse than Billy Piper?
3: Better.
1: Better, he is better. Is Billy Bob Thornton better or worse than Billy Connolly?
3: Worse,
1: he is worse. Is Billy Dee Williams better or worse than Billy Bob Thornton?
3: Worse.
1: I'm going to say better. Mm. Reese Witherspoon, better or worse than Billy Dee Williams?
3: Better.
1: Better, yeah. Steve Martin, better or worse than Reese Witherspoon?
3: Better. Aeroplane.
1: Martin Short, better or worse than Steve Martin?
3: Who?
1: Martin Short.
3: Who's that?
1: He's in Three Amigos. Do you know Martin Short?
3: No, I'd like...
0: He's in Father of the Bride.
3: Worse.
1: He is worse.
0: He is worse, yeah.
1: Is Martin Sheen better or worse than Martin Short?
3: Better.
0: Better.
1: Yeah, better. Yeah. Is Charlie Sheen better or worse than Martin Sheen?
3: Worse. I love him.
1: And is Michael Sheen better or worse than Charlie Sheen?
3: Better.
1: Yeah, better, I guess. Seven.
0: Not bad.
1: Not bad at all.
0: Really? That's the average.
1: That's your average.
3: Okay,
1: and that sounds bad, but it's a good.
0: It's bad.
1: Good.
0: But it's not that it's a specifically film thing, but Empire reviewer and author Nick Desemlian.
1: He only got an A.
3: Oh, really?
1: Yeah, so...
3: But also, you can't really win because it's your opinion, isn't it?
1: You can win.
3: Oh, right, OK. So it's if I agree with your opinion.
1: It doesn't matter, but you can win.
0: Okay. You can win. So you join this season Lloyd Griffiths, Harriet Kemsley, The Last Skeptic, David Trent and Toby Williams with 7.
3: Ooh.
0: Although I do believe that I thought someone got a 10.
1: Did they? Not this year, no?
3: No.
0: No. Oh, is that... Maybe it's in a pre-record that
1: maybe.
0: I thought someone got... No, that was last season. I'm talking about one of the pre-records that we've just done. Anyway, thank you very much for coming in.
1: Incredible guest. Thank you very much. Thank you for bringing in cheese.
3: Thank you.
0: It's lovely to see you again.
3: Yeah, I know.
0: After all this time.
3: Loads.
0: This is just how I have to organise meeting up with people.
1: just invite them on the show.
3: Perfect.
0: And thank you for your book.
3: Yeah.
0: I've done all the thank yous. Please come back again one day.
1: Please
0: bring the correct cheese.
3: Okay, Campanzola.
1: Visit Morgan's shop. And you do classes for people and cheese tastings?
3: Basically, come in and try some cheese.
1: Yeah.
0: Come in and try some cheese.
3: One at a time.
1: Yeah, well, one per customer.
3: No, cheese. One at a time.
1: Oh, yeah. Oh, yeah.
0: So
1: that makes more sense.
0: So, what's your song that we're going to end on?
3: Oh, I don't know.
0: Well, we've got a selection of songs here. What do you want to play out on?
3: Don't know. What have I did three, didn't I? Whichever one you like.
0: Whatever one I like.

0: everybody, and welcome to the Hannah Whitten Show. This evening, I have with me Aloni.
1: Woohoo!
0: Yay, hello! Thanks for joining me. You're just like, ta-da! She was like holding her arms out.
1: How are you? I'm great. How are you?
0: I'm jet-lagged.
1: Congratulations! I've said it like already today, but I'm going to say it again. I'm so proud of you.
0: Oh, thank you so much.
1: She's literally inspiring me. Hannah's really inspiring me right now. I love watching you and just what you're doing for, you know, sexuality and just being a woman. Like, yes, doing it.
0: Oh, doing it. Thank you. My book, which is out now.
1: Make sure you go get it, guys.
0: Thank you for the plug. So Aloni, you've been on my channel before, so some people might be aware of you because they've seen the video we've done together.
1: Yes.
0: But for those who don't know, Aloni is a sex and relationships blogger, writer, expert, all of this good stuff. And we met because we were both selected as girls champions for the BBC's 100 Women season, and we met because of that. And then we just both also were nominated in the Cosmopolitan Influence Awards in sex and relationships, and so we met at that event.
1: Yes.
0: And then I won it, just so. But Aloni won it
1: the year before. She did, so yes.
0: I wonder who'll win it this year.
1: We'll have
0: to take them under our wing and just
1: right?
0: This is the alumni of winners of this award.
1: And you are next.
0: We are all friends. And we all have to support each other.
1: Definitely.
0: So I got off a plane this morning. I was in New York.
1: I don't know how you did it. You're amazing, honestly.
0: I got home at 10 a.m.
1: Yeah.
0: And then I went to sleep and set my alarm for midday.
1: Oh, I see.
0: And so then I woke up at 12.
1: Okay.
0: And I'm feeling okay right now. I think the Haribo and the sugar from that is going to...
1: keep you buzzed.
0: Yeah. It's going to help me. And then I actually have to go out for a drinks thing right after this as well. That'll be fun. My intern, Jackson, is leaving tomorrow.
1: Oh, no.
0: And it's his leaving drinks tonight.
1: Oh, I see.
0: I know.
1: Who's going to take over? Have you sorted that out? Or?
0: Nope. I'm actually... because me and Jackson did a video together.
1: Yes.
0: And after that, I've actually had lots of tweets and emails from people being like, please, can I be your intern? And I'm like, oh, goodness. So I need to sort that out. That's one of my jobs for May.
1: Are you going to go through their CVs?
0: Yeah.
1: Yeah.
0: Like, it's a proper process. CVs, application forms, video editing.
1: It must be fun, though. Like, imagine being able to edit things all about sex and relationships.
0: I think Jackson's learnt a lot.
1: Yeah, he must have.
0: Over the last 6 months.
1: He'll probably be the new expert as well.
0: Oh, my goodness. Yes, he'll, like, go back to Australia and be like, guys, this is everything I learned while I was in London. Here's all of the things. So, dear listeners, if you want to get in touch during the show, you can tweet us at FUBAR Radio, or you can email Hannah at FUBARradio.com. And for the last half hour of the show, we are going to be doing Drunk Advice Live. 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And also Drunk Advice is going to be on FUBAR Radio's Facebook page, live video as well. So make sure you tune in for that. So as well as that, we've got some other like little exciting games and stuff coming up on the show. We have songs about sex. Aloni has picked a song about sex. I've actually not seen what you've picked yet, so I'm very excited.
1: There's history behind this song as well.
0: I love ones with history. I love it. So there's that to look forward to. Also, Dirty Talk, Asking for a Friend, and Position Impossible. Actually, I haven't decided what we're going to talk about for Asking for a Friend yet. So, dear listeners, if there are any taboo topics or certain things that you would like us to cover, then please let us know. You've got two sex and relationships experts, shall we say, in the studio. So, you know, nothing is beyond, well, who knows what we can actually talk about. So, Aloni, one of the things that I do with guests to initiate them onto the show is search their name on Urban Dictionary.
1: Oh, Lord.
0: I think yours might be... I have no idea what your name is going to be. Because I've never heard the name Aloni before.
1: Really? Oh, my gosh. Go on, have a look.
0: Let's see.
1: I'm going to check this out. I'm going to check
0: it out. No! There are no definitions for Aloni!
1: Someone needs to submit something quickly.
0: This is the first time this has happened.
1: Really? Do you have like a background noise you can play for that? Like a...
0: I have this.
1: Go on. I just feel pied off.
0: Sorry.
1: We need someone to do an entry. I'll probably get my sister to do it.
0: Do you have any other nicknames that might be up?
1: Just Dammy, like just my name, Dammy. So my actual first name is Dammy. So Oloni is actually half of my last name. So I created it. So it's actually an alias.
0: I'm into it.
1: Yeah. So
0: I wondered
1: you could try using seeing Dammy. I'm going to do this with
2: you. Is that
1: you.
2: Double
1: D-A-M-I. So
2: oh,
1: we could try.
2: D-A-M-I.
1: Yeah, let's try that. Urban Dictionary.
0: Oh, here we go.
1: Go on, what does it say?
0: A beautiful, kick-ass girl who makes an awesome girlfriend.
1: Really? Oh my gosh! Yes! I love that.
0: Did your boyfriend write this?
1: Probably. Who knows? I'm going to go text him and say, hey, babe.
0: in July 2010.
1: Oh my goodness. No, we went together then.
0: The examples of like how to use this in a sentence is guy one, look at that girl. Guy two, she looks like a Dammy. Guy three, she's got to be a Dammy.
1: I love it. I'm going to go tell my mum, did you know I'm a Dammy?
0: What's your mum called?
1: Moji. M-O-J-I.
2: Oh, my God.
1: M-O-J-I. I want to see this as well.
0: Oh.
1: Reflection for an emoji. She can barely use those.
0: So scroll down. Former singer of the Santa Cruz, California hard rock / metal band, Zane.
1: Yeah, I don't think that's what her mum had in
0: mind. That's it. There's only two entries for it.
1: Yeah, I don't think her mum had
0: that
1: in mind.
0: Come on, Urban Dictionary.
1: Needs to
0: step up this game.
1: It, honestly.
0: I know.
1: What's yours? When you type in Hannah, I'm sure you've done this before.
0: Yeah, I think it's something about me being just absolutely brilliant.
1: Really?
0: It's something about elegance and grace.
1: A girl there we with class, go. Grace, poise and elegance. I love this.
0: Thank you.
1: I love Thank it. You. I love it.
0: It's
1: they
0: not like
1: lie.
0: I'm a person who just like talks with food in their mouth all the time and burps constantly.
1: But they don't
0: and talks
1: to.
0: About periods on the internet. It's like, oh yes, absolute grace and elegance.
1: And class as well. Oh gosh.
0: Yeah, like, okay. Really? So, Eleni, I wanted to talk about your event, Laid Bare, because I feel like there might be some listeners who would want to attend.
1: Yes,
0: so do you want to give us like a little pitch? What is Laid Bare?
1: So Laid Bare is an event for the sex positive and opinionated. It's aimed at women. If you don't know, like if you want just a space where you can talk about sexuality, we did one in February actually, and it was amazing.
0: It looked really cool.
1: It was so cool. You know, we had men that we could objectify. They were topless. It was amazing. We had a nice sex toy table as well. So that was a sex toy demo table. So, you know, women who wouldn't usually walk inside a sex store or even go online and look at one, they were able to check them out, feel the vibrations and
0: like
1: all that
0: in a
1: great
0: safe space,
1: stuff.
0: Not in a safe feeling space, weird about it.
1: Not feeling weird because everybody was there to just enjoy talking about sexuality and listening to different opinions. You know, we had women on the panel who had been in an open relationship. So there were people who were in polygamous relationships and you had people who were in mono, so it was just interesting to listen to different point of views and just talk about sex as well. So
0: and it's for 18 plus.
1: You've got to be 18 because we do have sex toys in there, so we don't want to get in trouble. But yeah, if you do want to come down, it's happening May 19th. That you can get tickets on my website, simplyoloni.com. There's still a couple left. They are going quickly. I just sold
0: ding,
1: some
0: ding,
1: this
0: ding.
1: Morning, so hurry up and get them. I really wanted Hannah to be there,
0: know.
1: But she's not going to be there.
0: I don't think I can make it. One day I will come to one. Because
1: you
0: you're doing them semi-regularly.
1: I will be doing them more regularly. But yes, I need to get you down there, even if it's on the panel or just, you know, in the building. Because
0: And it's an evening event?
1: It's an evening event. Yeah. So it's on a Friday. If you want to come after work, come with your girls and just have fun and just, you know.
0: Are there drinks and snacks?
1: There will be drinks. There'll be snacks. Oh. We've got. There'll be cakes as well.
0: Oh my goodness!
1: With our logo on
0: cakes
1: them.
0: Cakes and sex toys.
1: Honestly, what gets any better than that?
0: Are the topless men making a return?
1: We are getting the topless.
0: Is
1: men
0: it
1: again.
0: Like Magic Mike vibes?
1: Kind of, but not too much. Because some women have boyfriends, so they have to be careful. I had some women tell me, I was like, "Do you want to go take pictures with the topless men?" And they said, "Oh gosh, no! I've already told my boyfriend that I'm coming to your event, and he wasn't too happy." I think some guys get intimidated when, you know, there's a woman talking about sex. They're like, oh my gosh, I don't want my girlfriend to be, you know, taken under your wing and have her mind polluted.
0: What does your boyfriend think of it?
1: Oh, do you know what? In the beginning, he was a bit, Oh gosh. Even because I was working in a sex store once upon a time when I was younger. I used to work in a sex store, honestly. So even then,
0: how old younger?
1: That's good question. So just like 4 years ago, I was
0: over 18.
1: Yes, over 18. Of course, you got to be over 18 to work in these places. So yeah, so even when I was there, he wasn't that fond of it, because you can imagine you've got like older men coming in there to buy underwear and sex toys, and they're talking to you about sex toys as well. But I was so desensitized whilst I was working that it's normal. Like, I could just talk about gagging and talking about, you know, what a cock ring does. So it wasn't nothing to me. It was just like speaking another language. It wasn't that serious for me. But now I think he's gotten used to it and he doesn't mind, and he sees like how well the blog is doing and what it does for women as well, which is where the importance is. And yeah, I think just allowing women to feel more confident and comfortable about it, as well as the fun side and the serious side as well.
0: Yeah.
1: So I think he sees both sides and understands it. So he's come around eventually. No pun intended. Come around.
0: Come around. I love it. So your audience on your blog is mostly women.
1: Women. And I always have to remind them, because there's so many men who literally get on my tits and say, why don't you do anything for men? Because I'm not here for you. I'm here for women.
0: I feel like if men want a sex positive space, then and they feel like there isn't one for them, then they can create one.
1: They can. And I know brilliant male bloggers who do blog about sex and dating for women, for men as well. So there is that space. They just need to go find it. I think they just enjoy what I do, so they haven't found it yet.
0: Yeah, sure. So, 'cause there's like niches for everything, and like you can't expect like one person or one blog or one YouTube channel to
1: do it all.
0: Yeah, exactly.
1: You can't. And I think it's more about empowering women as well, which we forget. You know, for so long we're always being told that women shouldn't, you know, it's not classy or it's not elegant to talk about sex.
0: Or be sexual at all.
1: Exactly. Yeah. So it's all about creating that space where women feel like they can do so, and understanding that. And I think men are still trying to get their heads around it. Like, oh my gosh, women are actually enjoying this. What about us though? You've been doing it for years and no one's really disturbed you. You know, men have been able to burp and fart and talk about sex in the same sentence, and women, and no one's ever batted their eyelids. It's been normal, but women do it. Oh my goodness. So yeah.
0: It's like, shh, close your legs.
1: Don't do that. Exactly.
0: All right, we're going to talk more about sex and relationships and all of this good stuff right after this.

0: That is a great question that The Clash are posing there. Should I stay?
1: Or should I go?
0: And so when me and Alani filmed videos together, she had this thing, these scenarios, and I asked her to come up with some.
1: Yes.
0: So you're going to read out scenarios, mm-hmm. and then we're going to discuss. They're like relationship scenarios, like if your partner, if your significant other were to do this or this were to happen or whatever,
1: yeah.
0: would you stay? Or would you go?
2: Yes.
0: I'm very excited. I was like, this is the perfect song for this.
1: I love it, actually. All right. Yeah. Are you ready?
0: I'm ready. Okay.
1: Okay. So I'm going to read it out, then I'll quickly sum it up at the end, just in case people have short attention spans.
0: Oh, is it like an essay?
1: No, not too long. Don't worry, it won't be too long. Okay, so you've been dating for 6 months and you introduce him to your friends. Mm. You notice a bit of awkwardness between your mate and your boyfriend. Later on that evening, your friend rings you to tell you that he used to be her fuck buddy 5 years ago. In fact, she wants you to stop sleeping with him and dating him. Would you stay or would you go?
0: What?
1: Exactly, 5 years ago. And she's a really good friend as well. She's really good friends.
0: Like, first of all, I'm confused as to why it's been 6 months and you're only just introducing them to your friends. Like, how have you kept them a secret that long?
1: Some people do. I've got friends who actually do that as well. Like, really? they don't want to, you know, jinx it yet. So they're just like,
0: God, I'm just like, life integration.
1: Yeah. Okay, what if, even if it was like 3 months or 2 months, you know.
0: So, for me personally, that wouldn't bother me. 5 years ago, fuck buddy, whatever.
1: Yeah.
0: The thing that is weird in that situation is the friend then going, I want you to stop seeing them. I'm like, why?
1: Yeah.
0: Like, do you still have feelings for them? Yeah. Like, did it end badly?
1: Oh, gosh.
0: I think what I would do in that situation is, like, speak to each of them individually.
1: Yeah.
0: Like, speak to the friend, really get to the bottom of, like, why? Mm-hmm. Like, what's going on here? Like, why does this bother you?
1: Yeah.
0: And then also speak to my partner. To be like, to get their side of the story and be like, is it weird for you that I'm friends with this person?
1: Yeah.
0: Like, what's going on?
1: I know. And then some people can be territorial over their F buddies or, you know, people they've dated in the past or even been in relationships with. I guess being in a relationship where they understand, I feel like if it was just physical, then there shouldn't really be an issue that you need. And it was 5 years ago. People have had children and gotten married and gotten degrees in that time. So it's sort of what's the issue. And just like you, I would have a conversation about it. But, you know, Hannah, would you stay or would you go?
0: I would stay.
1: You would stay?
0: Yeah. For me, that's not like an issue that the relationship has.
1: Yeah.
0: For the time being... Mm-hmm. If that was a problem that arose, I would stay.
1: Yeah.
0: And then I would reevaluate if...
1: No, totally. I think I'd be the same as well. I'd think to myself, it's been how long? Let me live and enjoy my new relationship.
0: Yeah.
1: I've probably been looking for love for how long?
0: Maybe they'll just get over it. I don't know.
1: You have to. And sometimes, you know, relationships, you know, with friends anyway, they do end because of guys sometimes. But I think it's all about picking the right one. We've been together for 6 months and he was just a fuck buddy. I'm staying. I wouldn't go. And this is the first time we stayed. If you remember last time,
0: oh,
1: Hannah,
0: my God, we left every single time.
1: Every single... Every single scenario we did in that video, we were like, bye, bye, bye, bye, bye. We're going.
0: I know. This is like, we're like, oh, we're staying.
1: We're staying. Yeah, we're staying. So, okay. So we'll stay. Okay, you ready for the next one?
0: Yes.
1: You've been dating for 3 months and he's perfect in every single way, Hannah.
0: Oh.
1: He's smart. He loves Harry Potter as much as you do. He's funny, he's adventurous and absolutely great in bed.
0: Ooh.
1: Over time, you notice that he's overly cool with all of his exes. In fact, he goes out with them, likes and comments on their socials, and even leaves heart emojis on their Insta posts. You mention that you're not cool with it, but he doesn't change. Would you stay or would you leave?
0: Okay.
1: I know what I was.
0: Oh,
1: yeah.
0: Really?
1: Go on. What
0: are you
1: do?
0: Like straight up leave in that situation?
1: I can't be with a guy who's too close with his. I haven't got an issue with you saying hi and bye or even a happy birthday. I don't even mind that. I'm totally cool because I'm not. It doesn't. I believe that if you're with me, I shouldn't have anything to worry about. If we've come this far, then I should, you know, trust you.
0: Yeah.
1: But if you're being overly friendly with your exes, it shows that there's still an attachment there, which won't make me comfortable.
0: Yeah.
1: You go on.
0: I think it, for me, it depends on what the relationship was to begin with. Yeah. So did you date casually? Were you in a serious relationship? Were you fuck buddies?
1: Yeah.
0: And also, like, what's the nature of your relationship now?
1: Of course. It,
0: like, a pure friendship? Is that someone who you're, like, just really close to as a friend?
1: Yeah.
0: Like, I'm someone who is friends with a few of my exes, but, like, not all of them, and I don't see that as an issue, so I... like would find, I think it would be hypocritical of me if I found it an issue on their part, but then I'm not going around leaving love heart emojis on their Instagram.
1: Oh my gosh, what would you if your boyfriend did that,
0: just,
1: though?
0: I do think that's just weird, especially because Instagram is so public as well, and it's kind of like, it is, it's weirdly a pride thing as well, and it's just like, like, you can't, that's weird.
1: Yeah, I know, it is. It is so weird, but some people,
0: because the way that people would read into that as well, I personally would feel embarrassed. I'd be
1: and
0: like,
1: disrespected.
0: Why is my boyfriend leaving love heart emojis on his ex's Instagram pictures?
1: No, honestly, and I get these dilemmas sent in from young women as well. Like, what do I do? My boyfriend was Snapchatting with his ex, and I'm thinking to myself, why is he Snapchatting with his ex? That's a bit too. You know, a bit too close to home. Like I said,
0: depends,
1: I don't mind
0: what they're Snapchatting, but Snapchat, you know, we all know the connotations.
1: Of course, you know, you know that 3-second look as well, and you can never, you can replay it once, and then you can delete or save the conversation. Yeah, that's still, to me, that's a bit too, you know, close. Like I mentioned, if it was just an odd Facebook, you know, happy birthday, that's fine, you know, Facebook goes out of their way to tell you when people's birthdays are.
0: And hanging out in, like, group social situations and just being, like, nice people to each other.
1: Of course.
0: I don't know. Yeah. I think...
1: Would you say?
0: I mean, I would have a conversation first, but yeah.
1: He doesn't listen. He carries on.
0: Yeah. It's only been 3 months. Yeah, I would leave. I'd be
1: exactly.
0: Like,
1: it's not worth it.
0: Even though he's a massive Harry Potter fan. Not worth it.
1: It's not worth
0: it. That's not Hufflepuff qualities right there.
1: It's not Hufflepuff qualities. You heard it from Hannah.
0: No. I need loyalty.
1: Loyalty is so... It's important. Okay. So are you ready for the next one? This is from the top of my head. So.
0: Okay.
1: Okay, so you have been in a relationship for 6 months. However, you have a friend who tells you that, you know, she knows him and some of his exes, and he's been a serial cheater. So you remember you've been together 6 months. You find out that he's been a serial cheater. Are you staying or are you leaving?
0: Do I know if he's cheated on me?
1: You don't know. He hasn't cheated on you.
0: Oh.
1: He hasn't cheated on you.
0: Fine.
1: You okay with it?
0: Yeah.
1: Even if he's been a serial cheater?
0: Yeah, I mean, like, I would leave as soon as he's cheated on me.
1: Of course. But how, like, many chances do you give a guy?
0: I don't know. I've never been in that situation, but I'd like to think zero.
1: I've never been in that situation. It scares me because I'm... Oh, gosh, a guy cheating on you is not the nicest feeling. I can only imagine. And like you said, I need loyalty.
0: Yeah.
1: I need loyalty, so... Being with someone who feels like it's okay, I don't know, to...
0: I would probably talk to them about it. Like,
1: and they could have been young as well. This is the thing. Do you count that, or do you say he was immature?
0: I do know someone who has serially cheated on all of their partners.
1: Oh my goodness.
0: And I remember having a conversation with him about it and like talking with him and like... You know, like, trying to, like, figure out how his brain works.
1: Yeah.
0: And why he thinks that's okay. And so that's what I would do. I'd be like, figure out the... If it is, like, a serial thing, if it's, like, the same thought processes that go into every time that they cheat, or if each... Like, if it's a coincidence and if each one has been, like, situational or...
1: Yeah.
0: I don't know.
1: No,
0: but if they've not cheated on me...
1: Then
0: to
1: there's
0: my
1: no
0: knowledge.
1: Reason to live. Yeah, there's no reason to leave.
0: Yeah, and it's a good relationship then.
1: Especially if there's been no no warning signs or any red flags to leave. I actually had a scenario that was similar to this. Some girl wrote in to me and she actually admitted that she was the serial cheater and that her boyfriend had found out from someone else. And he started picking up on the, you know, the red flags that were appearing. So he felt like she was too friendly with guys and... He wasn't really happy about it, so she didn't know what to do. And it was exactly what you said. If you haven't cheated on him or if he hasn't cheated on you, there shouldn't be anything to worry about, right?
0: So, I think as long as you have good communication in the relationship and that trust, then, you know, you're fine until if someone then like breaches that trust.
1: Of course. Okay. But, yeah. No, I totally hear you. So I've got another one.
0: Okay, last one.
1: Okay, last one. All right, then. She's been in a relationship. Okay, so I'll do... I should say it in first person. So you've been in a relationship with him for 7 months. After some time, you notice that your boyfriend never posts any photos of you, but does with his other friends, male and female. After confronting him, his excuse is that he likes to keep his love life private. Are you staying or are you going?
0: Staying.
1: You're staying.
0: Yeah, because
1: so
0: I'm private about it.
1: Really?
0: Yeah, like I don't mind.
1: You're not gonna see like an arm or, you know, like the head or a silhouette, you know? No, none of that.
0: I've teased shoulders and feet.
1: Yeah. Oh really?
0: But,
1: how have your fans been? Have they been like, like who's that?
0: I don't know. They have been like really mature in general about it. Just like,
1: really?
0: Oh, we're happy for you.
1: Oh, that's
0: like,
1: amazing.
0: And then a few people are like, no.
1: I was waiting.
0: But they do like, my audience are mostly in their 20s.
1: Yes,
0: of course. So they're just like quite chill and respectful about it all.
1: Yeah.
0: I don't have many of the like really young teenagers who want to know all the details of all of your life.
1: Yeah.
0: So because I'm not really, I don't really care about posting stuff.
1: So if he
0: like,
1: was...
0: The thing that does bother me, though, is not having any photos of us.
1: Oh, what do you mean? Photos? Like, on your actual phone?
0: Yeah, so, photos.
1: Oh,
0: so
1: okay.
0: That's what I'm... I prefer just, like, collecting the photos
1: the
0: of
1: memories,
0: us together
1: of course.
0: To have for myself personally. Mm-hmm. But if neither of us are sharing them on Facebook, then
1: so it's
0: that's
1: no big,
0: fine.
1: That's really good, then.
0: No biggie.
1: I don't know. With me, I feel like if you're showing off your friends... And you're showing every part of your life, you know, you're showing what you had for breakfast this morning. You're showing that you walked the dog in, you know, on your story on Instagram. You're showing your female friends. And we've been together for, you know, a substantial amount of time. There's no reason not to include me. I don't know. I just feel away.
0: Yeah.
1: I don't know if I'd leave, but I'd nag you.
0: Well, I actively don't want it to be public.
1: Yeah. No, it's so best. Sometimes the private is best.
0: For me, I would leave if they were posting all of that stuff.
1: Oh, really?
0: Yeah.
1: You'd leave if they were posting too much?
0: Yeah, because that's my boundary.
1: Yeah.
0: And if they, and then, you know, we've set rules, and then if they, like, don't respect that, then.
1: Is
0: I'm
1: he
0: like,
1: okay with that as well?
0: He doesn't have any social media.
1: Oh, really? Oh, my God. Oh, my God. Does he have the brother? No, I'm joking. I'm joking, but that's amazing. That's amazing.
0: Yeah.
1: That's amazing.
0: So, like, even if people want to try and stalk him, good luck to you.
1: You'll find nothing.
0: You'll find nothing. There is nothing.
1: We stayed for a bit. I don't actually the last one. I don't know if I stayed or left. I think I nagged, so I was in the middle.
0: I nagged. Are you staying, leaving, or nagging?
1: Yes, exactly. I like that version.
0: Guys, please tweet us at FUBAR Radio. If you would stay or leave for those scenarios. I now can't remember any of them. but let us know if you think that we were being reasonable or unreasonable.
1: Yes.
0: All right, we've got some games coming up right after this.

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2: Find you some porn to watch and you can explain what's happening.
3: What about Nipples 19? No, he's got a gimp mask on. I'm not really into that, I'll be honest. Oh, there's a bearded man who has an extremely large penis. It's a man in very tight red pants.
2: Yeah, and what's happening?
3: And the man in blue pants is putting his penis in his bum. Quite close up.
2: How about
3: five in pussy? That's impossible.
2: Let's see if it's impossible or not then.
3: Oh, God, she is putting a lot of fingers in there.
2: Yeah, five, I believe. There was a spoiler in the title.
3: Yeah, but I thought there was going to be penises.
2: Quality broadcasting, isn't it?
3: It's badly filmed.
2: Quality broadcasting. No, I mean us. I don't mean,
3: oh,
2: the,
3: right,
2: I don't mean
3: okay.
2: The porn video.
0: Every Monday.
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5: I've just been having loads of chats now with Abby about what we do, staying yeah. or leaving. I love it. Okay, so yes, Abby is here.
6: Hello.
5: And we're going to play... little game of position impossible.

0: butcher. Real.
1: Oh, no.
2: Butcher.
1: I'm just like imagining huge things of like butcher. Dead meat hanging from books.
3: Yeah.
2: Doesn't butcher. Sound very sexy, does
1: no,
2: it?
1: No, it doesn't.
2: Butcher. Still, Noah's like tree or whatever the other ones we've had recently.
3: Be some BDSM.
1: That's what I was thinking. Because it's like tied up on a hook.
3: Ooh.
1: I don't want that to be a sex position because it sounds so revolting. Yes. So I'm going to say no.
2: Alani?
3: I'm going to say yes. I'm going to go with BDSM. Like, I feel like it might be something that I don't know, vanillas don't do. But yeah, I'm going to say yes.
2: Hannah has the point there because
3: oh, really?
2: It's not
3: actually
2: real.
3: I had faith.
2: No. Yeah, but
1: if it was going to be one, that's what it would have been.
3: Yeah,
2: definitely.
3: But what type of sex position would it have been there?
1: Definitely one where you know, like you're
3: hanging
1: it's the hook,
3: someone up, yeah.
1: hanging, like wrists tied together,
3: yeah, like with a door jack
1: classic.
3: Or something.
2: Okay, what about Scorpio? Do you think Scorpio is a sex position?
3: I'm gonna say yes. I feel like I've seen this in like probably in like Cosmo or something.
2: Yeah,
3: and like Cosmo Sutra.
1: Oh yeah. Oh my god, I used to go on Cosmo Sutra when I was about 15, like
3: same
1: all
3: here.
1: The time.
3: Listen, Hannah, honestly, I feel like it. Yeah, I don't know what it could be. I feel like.
1: Well, I reckon like the sting is something. I'm going to go yes as well. I think it's one.
2: Ding, ding, ding.
1: You
3: both
1: ding,
2: have a point
1: ding.
2: There.
1: Wait, hold on. Hey. Woo.
2: Okay, so now you have to work together or against each other to guess.
1: Okay. See, I reckon it's penetrative because like Scorpio, scorpion, sting,
3: yeah.
1: Penis.
2: Yeah.
3: Ooh, yeah.
2: It is penetrative. Yes.
3: Really?
2: Yes.
3: Okay. I'm gonna, I don't know, maybe.
1: Does it look like a scorpion? Is the body is like something?
3: I don't know.
2: I don't want to give anything away.
3: Or is it where she might be pegging him or something?
1: Oh my goodness. Yes.
2: What does that mean?
3: Pegging.
1: Oh, pegging is where a
3: you know,
1: person
3: she wears,
1: without a penis wears a strap
2: oh,
1: on.
2: Oh, right, okay. One. Didn't know the right term for that.
3: Uh-oh. My bad, sorry.
1: Just when thinking about pegging.
3: Yeah.
2: Could be.
3: I feel like I'm wrong now because you didn't know what it was. No. Unless you're just playing with me.
1: Well, she did say, oh, I didn't know the word for it.
3: Oh, that is true. That is true. Go on, what is it?
1: Is it, wait, are we all like, on, can you give us a clue? Are we all like on the right track?
3: Are we hot or cold?
2: So, someone, there's two people and...
3: Oh, Lord.
2: There's also something, they're leaning on something.
1: A sex chair. A cushion. A sex...
2: Cushion.
1: Cushion's
2: closer.
1: A sex
3: really?
1: Cushion.
3: I don't know.
2: And one person... I don't want to give it away, because once I say
1: okay,
2: one thing,
1: so
2: it's going to be...
1: Okay, so there's involved,
3: a cushion
1: involved, and it's and penetrative.
2: And lying down.
1: Okay, is it like a version of missionary?
3: But on well, the other but way she's around? On her tummy, and he's on top.
2: Yes.
1: Getting
2: closer.
1: Nice.
3: Oh, did I get it?
2: That's basically it. Yeah,
3: oh,
2: yeah, yeah. That
1: woo-hoo.
2: Is it.
1: Oh, I see.
3: Yeah. Oh, yay.
1: Okay. As per usual, guys.
3: Oh, that's my favourite position. Is that what it's called? I do that all the time.
1: So you do need the sex cushion.
3: And the pillow is so amazing as well because it gives you that right arch. Like,
1: yeah.
3: That
1: yeah.
3: Arch.
1: This is nice, though, this pillow, because it's not just like under the pelvis.
3: Yes.
1: It's like
3: you
1: it's a
3: lay
1: big
3: it
1: pillow.
3: Under your,
1: under
3: belly.
1: Your whole
3: yeah,
1: body.
3: Yeah. Yeah.
1: So, but the person doing the penetrating... in this image is literally doing a press-up.
2: Yeah.
1: Like, they are...
3: He is.
1: That is... That looks... You're going to have to be strong to do that, so good luck to you. As per usual, this picture is now on my Snapchat. So
2: for the listeners who can't see that lovely photo, partner one lies down on the pillow, their legs are bent and driven apart. The second person goes on top and straightens their arms. Like,
3: ooh.
2: That's that push-up position.
1: Mm-hmm.
2: Legs are straight too, and they're standing on their tiptoes.
1: Yeah, they literally would have to be doing push-ups,
2: yeah,
1: in order to like slide in and out.
2: I didn't
3: this
2: notice
3: is why
2: the
3: sex
2: tiptoes.
3: Is great for like you know burning calories.
2: Yeah,
3: not me though, because I just lay there.
1: Yeah, the person, one person's just
3: not
1: like
3: me.
1: Lying there, hanging out. Like.
2: Everybody else is burning
3: yeah.
2: calories. Brilliant. Okay, so what about watch?
3: Watch.
2: Yeah, do you think watch is a sex position?
1: Tick tock, tick tock.
3: Watch. What would a watch
1: no.
3: be if it was? I'm trying to. What would a watch
1: I
3: be?
1: I feel like it would be them in.

0: The shape of like hands on a watch, but I swear we've had one that was like that, and I can't remember what it was called. The grandfather cock. No. There you go. That's what a made up one for next week.
1: There we go.
2: If it was a watch, I'm trying to think. Maybe I don't know. Would he swing around her or something? Like, so you see like how she's wrist. Laid there. Like, so if the woman's lying down on her
0: like
2: tummy,
0: wrapped around.
2: Yeah, and he's just, you know, penetrating her from different positions, so like 69ing her on top, and
0: oh
2: just,
0: my god, it's like just
2: doing all these. I don't know,
1: it's not far off, like it is.
2: Oh, so it is. Yeah, I think it is. Yeah, so I think it is a thing. Yeah,
0: so it's real. Oh, so yeah, it's real. Okay, you did that. Okay.
2: I want my point.
1: I was so shocked about how that rambling went on to almost the answer, and I was like, what? No,
2: I was
1: it's
2: thinking
1: not.
2: About it.
1: Okay, okay, fair. Oh,
0: wow,
1: on the point.
2: Yes,
1: but so to kind of,
0: I was lost
2: there.
0: I don't really know.
2: Do you have a picture?
1: I do have a picture. So,
0: so
1: basically,
0: they are like wrapped around.
1: I hope this is what you're thinking of now.
2: Let me see.
1: It's not wrapped around, but you said a 69, but someone on top.
2: Exactly. Exactly.
0: Is this what you were thinking of?
2: Yes.
3: My imagination doesn't even stretch that far.
1: Yeah.
3: What is
1: it's
3: that?
1: A bit of a weird one.
3: I'm really into it.
2: I feel like I've seen something like that as well in all these.
1: Try and explain it.
0: I'm going to try and explain it. So basically, it's penetration, and the person who's doing the penetrating is effectively in the position of a chair, yes. And the other person is sat backwards on the chair riding them. So the person is like kind of like in a yoga position where they're lying on their back, and then they fling their legs over, so their bum becomes the seat.
1: Definitely. That is a very good description.
0: Thank
1: very
0: you.
1: Accurate.
0: Thank you. As per, yep, it's
1: and
0: a
1: how
0: good,
1: you
0: it's
1: got that?
0: It's
1: just,
2: I'm just madness. Using my imagination.
0: I need
2: You'd
0: to like,
2: be surprised because honestly, I just lay there.
0: I need to re-listen to your rambling just then because I was not following it. So I'm like, wow, yeah, I would never have guessed that. That's mad.
2: Watch TikTok. You don't stop.
1: I don't even need to give a description of it because yours was so good, Hannah.
0: Thank you.
1: What about Rise and Shine?
2: Rise and Shine.
1: I like how you gave this one back to me. You've never given one back to me before. You've always just like let me kept them.
0: Do you want to have a look at them?
2: Oh, let me see. Yeah.
1: Not interested in the watch.
0: Just watch. Like you can have that back. Wait. So what's Rise and Shine's
1: yes.
0: the next one?
2: Sounds like morning sex.
0: Yeah, I know. Mm. But that's not like a position necessarily.
2: Yeah, it's like
0: is
2: maybe
0: it? Is one person starfishing on the bed? That's what I'm
1: so
0: imagining.
1: So you're both saying it is a sex position?
0: I want it to be one. It sounds nice.
2: Are you saying it's a sex position?
1: I'm Quizmaster, so I'm on the fence.
2: Okay, Rise and Shine.
0: The fence, that's another one.
1: That is actually one.
0: Is it?
1: Yeah, I swear we've done that one.
0: Have we? Oh, God, I can't remember.
2: I'm trying to think. Rise and Shine, would that be a sex position? Would that?
0: I'm going, yeah.
1: Hannah says yes.
2: I'm going to say no.
1: Hannah has another point.
0: Oh, ding, ding, ding, ding, ding. No. Don't worry, you're like guessing the actual position, so you're way ahead.
2: Okay, what's Rise and Shine? Actually, can I try? Okay, you're
0: is
2: supposed
0: it
2: to guess
0: fishing?
2: It.
1: Yeah, you can guess it now and you can get points.
0: Starfishing. Anything, because I'm just like, in Rise and Shine in the morning, you're like yawning, you stretch.
2: Yeah, that's a good one, actually. Rise and Shine. I think it's probably him underneath and she's on top. Like,
0: wait,
2: giving...
0: Rise and Shine, Morning Glory, is it a yeah. blowjob position?
2: That's a good one.
1: I'm really sorry because I got you really excited, but I've actually read it wrong and
0: it's fake.
1: So, Alani, you get like 10 points.
2: Really? 10?
1: I was like, oh no, what have I done? I was like looking at Lissy in the room. I was like, oh no.
2: Oh really?
1: What have I done?
2: So it's not a sex position. Can we make it a sex position?
1: Yes, you can make it a sex position.
2: We'll make it a sex position.
1: And we'll submit it. Yeah.
0: It is. So it's going to be a combination of my two ideas.
2: Yes,
0: the morning stretch.
2: Yes.
0: So the person with the penis is starfishing with an erection just sticking out. And then the other person is sucking them off.
2: Yes.
1: This morning. Is why I didn't want to stop you.
2: I was enjoying that as well. I was getting really into it.
0: That is the Rise and Shine,
2: I was just like,
0: everybody.
2: I wanted to see what it was as well. I was looking forward to seeing what's the Rise and Shine. I wanted to see.
0: Yeah, there you go.
1: Okay, I have one more and I'll get it right. Mexican Halloween.
0: What is Mexican Halloween?
2: Oh my gosh, if this really is one,
0: I don't know
2: I
0: any cultural
2: know.
0: References to even know
2: I don't
0: what,
2: even
0: what
2: know.
0: That would be.
2: Mexican. I'm just going to say no to save myself the trouble of having to go into
1: right,
2: it.
1: I'm going
2: to
1: say
0: too much imagination. I'm going to say yes then.
1: Okay, it is a sex position.
2: Really? Well done.
0: Okay, so
2: What is this?
0: Mexican Halloween. The only Mexican things I know are food and a Mexican wave.
2: I just did the Mexican wave.
0: Yeah. Oh wait, hold on. There we go.
2: Your turn. You've got to do it now.
1: No, sorry. We just did a Mexican wave in the studio. Good times. Having such fun.
2: I don't know. That's a good one. Mexican
0: Halloween.
2: Maybe, like, when he comes, he does the
0: Mexican wave. Okay, which word should we focus on more, Mexican or Halloween, to give us any clues as what is happening?
1: That's a tough one. That's a real tough one. I would...
0: Neither is going to help neither. Us. Okay.
1: And if I say what I was going to say, I'll be giving it away, so...
2: Ooh, okay.
0: Is it oral? We've not had an oral one tonight.
1: Yes.
0: Okay, it's oral.
2: Okay.
0: It is... Oh, okay, is it oral on a vag?
1: Yes.
0: It's cunnilingus.
2: Ooh.
1: Like, no, it's not.
2: It's not.
1: What's wrong with me to say no? It's not on.
2: It's not.
0: Abby. Okay, so it's a blow.
1: You would have thought I was the one who's jet lagged, but it's you.
0: Yep.
1: Or
0: I've just transferred it to you. I'm feeling fine.
1: Yeah.
0: Okay, so it's a blowjob. Mexican Halloween. I'm so confused. Is the penis dressed up?
2: Oh, that's a good one. Is it dressed up?
1: Not in the picture, but...
0: Has he got a bow tie?
1: I'm sure they would be open to doing this.
0: You'd hope so.
1: Yeah, definitely.
0: Oh my God, I'm so confused now.
1: Okay, so both people are lying down.
2: Both people are lying down. And it's not oral.
1: It is oral.
2: Oh, it is oral and they're lying down.
0: Like, lying on their sides?
1: No.
0: Kind of. Both...
2: 69ing?
1: But
0: the other person's lying down, like, but down because their head is on the dick.
2: Or what about
0: planking.
2: He's lying? What about he's lying down? And wait, oh, I'm trying to think. Maybe no, she's lying down, and perhaps I don't know. He's doing like some yoga position whilst eating her out.
0: No, I think it's a blowjob.
2: It's a blowjob. Okay, so she's doing the yoga position whilst he's lying down. Like a yoga position. I don't know, like she has
1: her
2: legs.
1: They're both lying down.
2: Oh, they're both lying down.
0: They're both lying down.
2: What else can you do lying down? I would know this.
0: Are they facing the same direction? They're not like reversed.
1: They're both facing inwards towards each other if they like.
0: If they were like. Yeah, if she wasn't sucking him off.
1: Yeah, they could say hi.
0: They could say hi. Okay.
2: I don't know.
0: So they're on their side?
1: They're on their back.
0: They're on their back? Wait, they're both on their backs?
2: Yeah. Both.
1: I'm just going to give it to you because you're...
0: What? They're both on their... Oh.
2: Go on, tell us.
0: Oh, wow. Wow. Okay. So, person giving oral is lying on their back. Well, and then the other person is lying opposite way around on top of their stomach.
2: I want to see this. What is
0: and then the person giving... has their, like, arms around the other person's belly. I mean, if you've got the bigger person on top, I'd be terrified you're going to squash him. Can you see that?
2: Oh, my gosh. Oh, God, I don't think I'd do that.
0: I would get completely squashed.
2: I would... Yeah, my boyfriend's too, like... Yeah, I couldn't do that either.
0: Right, where's...
1: So, a partner one lies on their back, bends their knees and drives them apart.
2: Why can't he be on the bottom? Like, that's... that. Literally, I would get crushed.
1: Yeah.
0: I think
2: too much body weight.
0: He does have his arms and leg like arms on the floor, so he could be holding himself up if he's got good enough
2: that's
0: abs
2: true.
0: To do that.
1: True.
0: You know.
1: But it's a funny one, that
0: supporting
1: one.
0: Supporting his own weight. How, I don't understand. Like,
2: so
0: any Mexicans
2: what's so
0: listening,
2: Mexican.
0: What's your Halloween like? Is it like that? Like, what happens on Halloween in Mexico? I have no idea. Is there a final score?
1: You have won by 1 point.
0: I think, Ollie, you're a great contender, though.
1: Yeah, definitely.
0: Your imagination was...
1: It almost got
2: supreme. I tried. The Mexican one threw me off. That threw me off. I said, if this is real...
0: All right. We'll see you right after this.

0: All right, it is time for Asking for a Friend, which is where we talk about taboo topics and all of that good stuff.
1: Yes.
0: So, with Alani here, I thought we could talk about sex toys and masturbation.
2: My favourite subject.
0: Yeah. Me too.
2: I love
0: it. What was your first sex toy?
2: So I jumped into the deep end.
0: Oh, wow.
2: And I just bought a dildo, like this huge dildo. I don't know what I was thinking. I had very little knowledge.
0: Like one of the real looking ones with like the veins and stuff? Or like a pink one?
2: It did have the veins. Yeah.
0: Did it vibrate?
2: But it was so strong. But now I think about it, it wasn't, because now I know.
0: Now I know
2: what is good and what works, and yeah, I jumped into the deep, and I just bought myself a full on, I don't know, 14-inch dildo.
0: Oh,
2: I don't know.
0: Goodness.
2: Honestly, like, I don't know what I was thinking. And there's such an embarrassing story behind that toy as well.
0: Oh my goodness. Did you break yourself?
2: No. What happened was, I don't know why I stupidly agreed to rent a room. When I first moved to university, I rented a room, so I didn't get accommodation on campus. So I rented a room that was a house share. And I had a landlady, and I remember I'd finished sorting myself out the night before, if you know what I mean. And I forgot that it was on my bed. Like, I forgot it was on the side of my bed. So she must have knocked the door. So the landlady knocked my door, and she said, she just wants to check the heater. And I was so tired. I didn't even hear what she was saying. I just opened the door and said, yeah, do whatever you want. And then she was just like, darling, your toy. And I was just like, what? She's like, your toy. And I was just like, oh my God.
0: Why
2: oh my God.
0: She didn't feel the need to point it out.
2: I know.
0: She could
2: right?
0: have just been
2: nosy
0: like,
2: ass lady.
0: She was like, can I have it? Like, where did you get it?
2: Like, hook me up.
0: I think my first toy was probably a bullet.
2: Like, really?
0: Classic, like, first.
2: Normal.
0: You know, like, dipping my toes in.
2: Of course.
0: To be honest, it's still, like, the most efficient. Like,
2: how old were you when you got it then?
0: Quite old, probably.
2: Yeah.
0: Like, maybe late teens, early 20s.
2: Yeah, that's fine, yeah.
0: But yeah, it was great. But I don't think I still have the first one.
2: Oh, cool. I'd hope not.
0: Yeah.
2: I always chuck mine out after 6 months. I try to.
0: Really?
2: Yeah.
0: Are you supposed to? I'm like, is that, oh God.
2: I try to because, you know, we're both in the sex industry. So, you know, like, there's always something new to try and test. So I've always developed this thing of, you know, keep your coochie clean and just always change. I just feel like it might not be a thing, but
0: yeah. I don't think it is, as long as you're cleaning
2: them. Yeah, as long as you're cleaning them properly and you've got a toy cleaner.
0: I lost my favourites recently.
2: Oh, what was it?
0: I left. They were just two like small little bullets from Durex, and
2: ooh.
0: I lost them. I left them in a hotel room.
2: Oh
0: recently.
2: No! What were you doing in the hotel room?
0: I was there. I was doing that sometimes. I was just on a trip and I left them there, and I was like, no.
2: Oh no, it's the worst. No, I've got a favourite one as well, and every time I'm done with it, I always update it, get a newer version, or get it if it's improved, if there's a new one that comes out. And it's just ears. I just love, like, rabbit ears. Like, no rabbit, just the ears. Yes, because I'm all about clitoral pleasure. Like, you know, I've said this before.
0: Yeah. What, have you ever used any that have, like, remote control functions that you can use with partners?
2: That sounds too technical for me. That sounds like effort. It's too much. I just want to bim bam boom and be done.
0: Oh, really?
2: Yeah.
0: I've like tried using them. It's fun. You need patience, really. I think, because sometimes, like, when you're adding like technology into the bedroom, like, sometimes it might not work, and so you have to kind of just, I don't know, be open-minded and just kind of like, let's have fun and experiment with this.
2: Of course.
0: It should be hilarious. But there's this one that I have, which once you've connected the two, once they're both on, the remote control, so say if the remote control also vibrates, it's like a pebble style toy that also vibrates. But if you literally just, you're holding it and you move your hand upwards.
2: Oh gosh.
0: So it's literally just the gesture.
2: Yeah.
0: It means that the bullet toy that it's controlling vibrates harder.
2: Oh my gosh.
0: Yeah.
2: And was it really strong or?
0: It can get really strong, because if you just keep going like this, it's just like.
2: Oh my God. That is so cool.
0: Yeah.
2: Okay, I think you've sold me. I'm going to try it now.
0: So I like that. It was just like fun.
2: Yeah.
0: It's for me, it's like fun putting your pleasure, like just in general, like in the hands of someone else.
2: Of course, yeah.
0: But I'm still, if anyone's got any recommendations, I am still looking for a toy that can be turned on and off by a remote.
2: Oh, just on and off by a remote.
0: Yeah, because there's all of these toys where, like, you have to, like, have them both together.
2: Yeah.
0: And then turn them both on.
2: Yes.
0: And then... and then they're just, like, constantly vibrating and you can only change the settings. I want one that I can, like, put in my underwear.
2: Yeah.
0: Go out for dinner.
2: Yeah.
0: And then he can...
2: play with it, yes.
0: He can just turn it on and off.
2: I'm sure I'm sure those exist, though. I'm trying to think.
0: Yeah, they must do.
2: They
0: but
2: must,
0: I just want, like...
2: you need a good one.
0: I want a trusted brand.
2: Yes,
0: that's the thing.
2: Yes.
0: Like, but, you know. Is that too much to ask?
2: I'm sure it's out there, but yeah, we'll find one. I'll try and make it my mission to find you one, Hannah.
0: Oh, thank you. And everyone listening, please find me one. Okay, don't forget, later in the show we are going to be doing Drunk Advice Live.
2: Woo-hoo!
0: So if you need any advice, sex toy related, masturbation, sex in general, relationships, dating, all of that good stuff, then you can tweet at FUBAR Radio or email hannah@fubarradio.com and we will be answering your questions in the last half hour of the show. But right now, it is time for Aloni's song about sex. Now, do you want to just... don't tell me all that much about why you picked it just now. Just give me the intro.
2: Okay, so this is by one of my favourite female rappers, especially when I was growing up and I was in secondary school. You definitely heard of her. If you haven't, then you've been sleeping throughout the whole of the 2000s, early 2000s anyway. Can I tell you her name? So I can tell you her name?
0: Yeah,
2: or no?
0: Name and song.
2: So this is Missy Elliott, 1 Minute Man.

0: Oh my goodness. Like, I've heard a lot of Missy Elliott, but I've not heard this song. So this was new to me and very exciting.
1: Yes.
0: First of all, at the beginning of the show, you mentioned that there is some history with this song. So there please, tell us about that.
1: Okay.
0: Now, go.
1: So, when I was around like 19, I had sex with this guy and he didn't last very long. And I was so upset. You know, when you get into it with a guy and you've been thinking about it and he doesn't perform great, you're just like, oh,
0: so like the lead up.
1: Yeah. And the thing was, he was just talking about how great he was. Oh. So it was just like, oh my God, stop. Like, what was all this texting?
0: Maybe he built himself up and he felt the own pressure that he'd put on himself.
1: Probably. But see, this is the thing. I gave him a second chance. And when I gave him that, you know, benefit of the doubt. So I was like, okay, do you know what? I'm going to have some fun with this. So I created a playlist and I had all these amazing songs. I put this song in the playlist, no joke, Hannah. And do you know what? He lasted longer this time, but as soon as he was done, this song came on after. And he was just like, are you sending shots my way? And I just smirked.
0: Did it happen again after that? Or was that
1: I sent him back in. I went to university. Just like, this is fun. Bye.
0: Oh my goodness.
1: So yeah, that's the history behind this song. It was 1 Minute Man. And was kind of a 1 minute man. I mean, I wouldn't do it now because that's just mean, but it was funny.
0: It makes 19, great stories. You don't know.
1: Yeah. I wouldn't do it now. It was fun, but back then. So yeah, the lyrics were probably triggered him, to be honest.
0: Poor guy. He's got a complex.
1: But this is the thing. Don't talk about your game, you know, just, you know, especially if it's, you know, not all the way there. So, I don't know.
0: As Missy Elliott says, show me what you got. Don't tell me.
1: Yeah.
0: Show me.
1: Right. Exactly. I didn't even notice that, but that is true. I was just paying to the 1 minute man. That was the only bit I was paying attention to.
0: I'm very confused in the chorus. The lyric, break me off. What does this mean?
1: So when she says break me off, she's basically saying give me some. So break me off, show me what you got. She's basically saying break me off. Like, I want to.
0: Like, get me off.
1: Yeah, get me off, basically.
0: Why is it break there? This time, like, what's happening?
1: I have no idea. See, she's American, so I don't know if that's what they're saying.
0: An
1: like,
0: American thing?
1: Probably an American thing. But from what I gather, if I was to annotate it, I would literally suggest that it be she's trying to talk about, you know, getting her big O.
0: Yeah.
1: And coming.
0: So on my first listen, I'm trying to take it all in. But some of my favourite lyrics are in the where the dude is rapping.
1: Yes, ludicrous. Oh yeah, okay.
0: Yeah, so. And literally when he goes, it's ludicrous, the maintenance man. Get your oil changed. I check fluids and transmission. Oh, Jesus. I was just like, I love it. Like, just, it's such a...
1: I check fluids and transmissions. Okay.
0: It's just such a corny metaphor.
1: It is.
0: But it's like, have you been oiled lately?
1: I'm coming down.
0: You know,
1: to have a check.
0: If you've been maintenance. Like, have you had your regular...
1: Check-up.
0: Oh, goodness.
1: Yeah. No, it is a good one. I like the metaphor
0: behind
1: it.
0: And then where he says... a hard head make a soft ass, but a hard dick make the sex last.
1: Oh God, that he's not lying though. He isn't lying. He isn't lying at all. But that's another interesting one.
0: Oh my God, they go to sleep, start snoring, counting sheep and shit. And then
1: they're so wet, the body starts to leak and shit. Oh God,
0: wait, is that about the woman who's been left hanging?
1: No, I don't.
0: So she's like so wet that she's just leaking because he's.
1: Yes,
0: like beside her sleeping.
1: Exactly, and he's put it down, I think. So I'm guessing that she's still leaking. I don't know who
0: Ludacris
1: this has happened to.
0: Ludacris, balance and rotate all tires. Back to the
1: I don't know who this happens to. I've never been. Have you ever been so like wet that you start snoring and counting sheep?
0: No, that's the dude, I think.
1: Oh, is he counting sheep?
0: Yeah, because it says they go to sleep. As
1: oh,
0: in
1: they go
0: the...
1: to sleep, start snoring, counting sheep and shit. No, I think it's him because he carries on by saying they so wet. And I think I'm very sure that men refer to women as being wet. Their body leak.
0: I know, but I think the two theys are different.
1: Oh, really? You could be right.
0: Maybe.
1: They go
0: I don't
1: to
0: know.
1: Sleep, start
0: Anyone,
1: snoring,
0: any ideas?
1: Counting sheep and shit. They so wet, their body start leak and shit.
0: Maybe. I don't know.
1: Because I'm an all-nighter.
0: Oh, wait. No, they go to sleep. Is
1: I think
0: that...
1: he's talking about the women that he's doing. He might be having an orgy.
0: Oh, I have no idea. We're like, how many people? Wait, okay, so wait.
1: I want his sex life. It already sounds amazing.
0: Oh, wait, so in his bit, yeah, he uses you and your. Yeah. That means the woman.
1: Yes.
0: So when he says they, I think they refers to all of the dudes that this woman has been sleeping, all the 1 minute men that she's been sleeping with.
1: Probably. Oh, yes, that doesn't mean. Okay, I see your point now. Yes, I see that.
0: I don't understand how a man is so wet that his body is starting to leak and shit, though. That bit's confusing me.
1: Just because I'm an all-nighter, shoot all fire.
0: Okay.
1: That's definitely him. Yeah.
0: I'm a big dog having women seeing stripes and things. Oh. See, that terrifies me. Like, if it's so big that you're, like, slightly blacking out and getting blurred vision and seeing stripes, it's just like, oh, goodness.
1: Yeah, that is a bit much. Oh, gosh. I don't know. I don't think I'd be into that, Anna, would you?
0: Not seeing stripes. Not like, so much that I'm, like, about to pass out or whatever. And then in Missy Elliott's bits, in her, like, verses.
1: Yes.
0: I like it. It's like, I want you to come prepared.
1: They have to.
0: Like, in my head, that means, like, practicalities, like condoms, lube, yes, toys.
1: Check up before. I want to see the text. I'd like to see a text. So that is another good one. Coming prepared. I'm trying to think, how do I get prepared? Probably what you just said, actually. You know, lube.
0: Mood lighting. I'm all about mood lighting.
1: I love mood lighting as well. That is amazing.
0: Main
1: lingerie.
0: Lights off, all of the little lights.
1: Candles.
0: On. I've never gone for candles. I would like to. I just don't have enough surface space for candles.
1: Scented candles. Oh my gosh.
0: I'm also terrified I will burn the house down.
1: There is that as well. Yeah. I know, definitely. The first time I tried it, I was just like, oh my gosh, let me blow these out now because I don't want no.
0: Yeah. I will say though, so if you are a minute man,
1: yes,
0: that's fine.
1: Yes. there are ways around it.
0: There are ways around it, and you can work on it. And, like, exactly. Sex isn't all about penetration as well. There are other things that you can do. And it's equally as frustrating when, like, someone takes forever to get there. Like, I've definitely been in, like, especially when I was younger, yeah, and I wasn't as good at communicating,
1: oh my gosh,
0: about what I wanted, or the fact that I was, like, not done in the sense of I'd had an orgasm, but yeah, done in the sense of, like,
1: this is enough.
0: I'm like red raw, yeah, now. Because, like, when I was younger, like, so this was maybe when I was like 17 or something, I wasn't very good at, I didn't really know how to communicate about, you know, stopping the sex if I wanted to.
1: Yeah.
0: Like, if I was like, cool, I've had enough now, that was great.
1: Mm-hmm.
0: And also didn't really understand the wonders that is lube.
1: Yeah.
0: And I just remember my boyfriend at the time just, like, being able to go for about 40 minutes.
1: Oh, my God. Oh, my God. No. I can't do more than, like, 20 minutes. No. After 20 minutes, I don't care. I'm not going to lie to you.
0: Because you can have, like, sex sessions that last hours, but the actual, like, penetrative bit,
1: It's too much.
0: It's only part of it. Yeah, that's not you know, the holy grail of sex. There's all this other stuff.
1: The foreplay has to be. That's why we say, like, foreplay should be at least, like, 20, 25 minutes. Like, there should be so much kissing, you know, dirty talking, touching, rubbing, licking, all of that good stuff before you get into it.
0: I like all of that after as well.
1: Exactly, all after. That's the thing. So even if, you know, he comes before you or you come before him, you don't have to keep going at it like, I always do this.
0: Yeah.
1: I don't have to keep going and, like, that's me clapping. But you can do other things. So he can use a vibrator on you and he, whilst, you know, caressing your breasts. Or,
0: maintenance man.
1: Yeah, he could be the maintenance man and get you checked up as well. So don't feel like, you know, you have to go on for long. And if you are even a minute man, there are ways around it. You can use cock rings. That help you last longer at times as well. There's so many ways around it. But yeah, sex for 40 minutes. Hannah, I can't do that. I would have tapped. Like, please, this is enough.
0: God. Tapping out.
1: It's so important to communicate in bed as well.
0: In my place.
1: The thing is, I feel like some women get upset. Like, they don't want to disappoint the guy.
0: Yeah.
1: I don't care. I've gotten to a stage where this is my vagina and what I'm feeling is not, is more important than what is going on right now.
0: And also, I think it's good to have a partner who
1: understands.
0: Who understands and also isn't going to want to continue if you're not into it, you know?
1: Yeah, and won't pull a strop. Yeah, or won't pull a strop. There are some guys that will make you feel like crap. because you don't want to carry on.
0: In that situation, leave him.
1: Yeah, he's got to leave. He's got to go because no guy should make you feel that way. It's your body.
0: All right, I...
1: 1 minute,
0: this is
1: man.
0: I just love your story about this song. That's just too funny. Okay, this next song.
1: Yes.
0: I saw this woman, Lizzo, perform in New York. Ooh. She performed at the Shorty Awards.
1: Oh, Lizzo.
0: And I'd never heard of her before.
1: How was the award, by the way?
0: It was so much fun. Ooh. Yeah, I like just getting dressed up and everything.
1: Oh, amazing.
0: But yeah, I'd never heard of her before, and she performed at the Shorty Awards, and apparently she was also like at South by Southwest, and everyone's going crazy for her. And yeah, just listen. Her name's Lizzo, and this song is called Phone, and it's brilliant.

0: how I'm supposed to get
1: home. But you're holding it.
0: Oh.
2: I love that.
3: It's so good.
2: It's relatable as well. Shoot, where's my phone? And you're holding it. Oh, shit.
3: It's so good. And she was like, incredible to watch live as well. Yeah. And she had two backup dancers. And they were, like, all in leotards, but they were all just, like big women, not like sticks.
2: Yeah.
3: And it was just so refreshing. And also to see, like, these backup dancers,
2: yeah,
3: like, doing all of these amazing moves, and who were clearly, like, physically fit because they were dancers, but they had, like, I don't want to say normal bodies, but you know what I mean? Like, not like six packs or...
2: Yeah.
3: You know, I was looking at them and I was like, I could do that.
2: Yeah.
3: You know, my body looks like that.
2: And, yeah.
3: You know, they were so cool.
2: I love it. That was cool. That was amazing. I like that song. And the beat was amazing as well.
3: Where the hell my phone?
2: I like it. I'm going to check her out.
3: She has another great song called, it's called Excuse Me. And it's just like something about excuse me while I feel myself. Yeah. It's so great. Okay, we're going to play Dirty Talk,
2: yes,
3: which is the part of the show where me and Alani have phone sex.
2: Ooh.
3: I know, it's the bit that we've all been waiting for. So the way that it works is that we've been given three pieces of paper, and written on them, we can't see, but written on them are some words, and we are going to pretend to be having phone sex, and then, you know, during it, we turn over the pieces of paper and we have to then incorporate that word into whatever it is that we're saying.
2: I love this.
3: And just go with it, and it'll just take us wherever it's going to take us, and it's going
2: to
3: be brilliant.
2: The finish line.
3: Oh, hello. Okay, are you ready? Do you want to call me or I'll call you?
2: Can you call me? I want to be called. Like, I want to be called.
3: I'll call you. Bring, bring, bring, bring.
2: I don't want to be too easy, so I'm not going to answer yet.
3: Okay. Bring, bring, bring, bring. Ring, ring, ring, ring.
2: Oh, hello.
3: Oh, hi, Alani. It's Hannah.
2: Oh, hi, Hannah. How are you?
3: I'm good. How are you?
2: I'm good.
3: I was just calling because I was thinking about you.
2: Oh, really?
3: Yeah.
2: Well, I've been thinking about you all day, actually.
3: Is that so? I literally just ran a marathon.
2: Really?
3: It took me 6 hours and I was thinking about you the whole time.
2: So you've been running. So I've basically been running through your mind. Would you say that?
3: You've been running through my mind. I was sweating you every inch of my being, every step that I took. It felt like you were with me the whole way.
2: Oh, really?
3: Mm-hmm.
2: Well, I can definitely relate. You know, everything that you're saying, it's just making me think about how hot and bothered I've been getting just thinking about you.
3: Oh, tell me more.
2: You know, I've been getting so hot that it's made me want to, you know, just shoot off and use a trifle.
3: Oh.
2: Yes.
3: That cold custard.
2: Definitely. So what else have you been up to?
3: Well, as part of thinking about you smearing a trifle all over your body whilst I was running my marathon, actually part what I would like you to do next with your trifle is, because you got so dirty and gloopy and messy from the trifle, you'll have to take all of your clothes off and we should go skinny dip.
2: Oh my gosh, I don't usually do this on the first Dirty Talk.
3: And clean our body of trifling mess in the ocean.
2: Oh, Hannah, you have to buy me flowers first.
3: I just ran a bloody marathon. Give me a break. But I still really want us to be sexual together.
2: If we do jump in, you know, and go for skinny dipping, will there be snogging, or am I just going to be getting wet with you?
3: Oh, there is always snogging and there is always wet.
2: Oh, I'm loving this.
3: But we have to remember, because we are environmentally conscious people, to put the trifle in the compost. Oh, I love it when you recycle, baby.
2: Honestly, I love it when you recycle. It turns me on. You keeping green and everything.
3: I got a green thumb for you. I put my green thumb in.
2: I love it. Oh, Hannah. I just want you to just talk that dirty talk to me, and hopefully after we finish getting wet and you finish recycling, of course, we can probably go indoors and make some pancake.
3: Oh, brilliant. and the bed ended. We're going to make some pancakes after destroying a trifle. But we have to make sure we put all of the like leftover pancake mix in the compost
2: as
3: well.
2: Of course, we've got to. We have to. I love that.
3: It's just always so ridiculous.
2: Oh, I'm going to use this tonight as well.
3: Oh, yeah?
2: Yeah, I'm going to use these words.
3: Have you taken pictures of the, do you want to take the sex positions home with
2: yes,
3: you as well?
2: Just please.
3: For inspiration.
2: Do you know what the one I want, actually? I just want one of them. It was the one, the...
3: That one, Scorpio. The one with the cushion?
2: No, I do that all the time.
3: I'm a veteran.
2: I do that one all the time.
3: Was it this one?
2: No. Actually, no, my boyfriend would never do that.
3: No?
2: Yeah, this one. Okay, this I would actually
3: try. But you said he would crush
2: you. I know, he would, but since you told me that he could hold himself up, I'm like, maybe I'll try this. I'll be a good team player and try this. And she's lying down, which, once again, is what I do.
3: Yeah, just like, yes. Why wouldn't he do the watch, you reckon?
2: The watch?
3: It's just a bit too much effort.
2: It's too much effort. I can't imagine him. No. Not my partner, no.
3: No?
2: Not at all.
3: That's a shame.
2: What about you? Do you think you'd ever get into that?
3: Yeah, absolutely.
2: Really?
3: 100%.
2: Oh, that's amazing.
3: 100%.
2: That is amazing.
3: I'm going to try that one. I need to get myself a sex cushion.
2: Really?
3: Yeah.
2: You could shoot a pillow, though, if you put it in
3: like
2: a...
3: Oh, yeah, that's true. You can just...
2: Change it.
3: Put it long ways underneath you.
2: That would definitely work.
3: Two of them on top of each other. Actually, no, I have used that before.
2: Really?
3: Yeah.
2: So then you're good to go. So you're good.
3: Nailing it. Make, do, and mend, guys. You don't have to buy expensive sex furniture.
2: Honestly, Although just use what you have.
3: That is like the dream for me, though.
2: What is it?
3: To like buy furniture specifically for sex.
2: Ooh.
3: Because like...
2: Or have a room for sex
3: because
2: where
3: there
2: you
3: are
2: can...
3: certain like angles that you need. Like, I was thinking if I... Like, you know, at the moment... Where I've been living, like the landlord always has like beds and stuff. So I've never bought my own bed frame.
2: Yeah,
3: and so I can imagine like when I actually ever do that is like going around IKEA and just like figuring out like if the height of it
2: is going to work.
3: Yeah. Like, because imagine if you got to imagine if the height is big enough for someone to be stood on the floor by the side of the bed.
2: Of course, no, definitely.
3: Going
2: and
3: for
2: if,
3: it.
2: And if
3: These
2: you
3: are
2: can
3: important
2: use handcuffs
3: questions.
2: As well on, like, the
3: yes,
2: bed post as
3: you
2: well.
3: Need, yeah.
2: Yeah.
3: It needs not just a plain
2: headboard. Yeah.
3: You need, like...
2: The ones with, like, the gaps in the middle or something. That
3: for
2: might
3: handcuffs.
2: Yeah, so you can use it.
3: This is only the things that we would like. These are priorities for the bed.
2: Or the door. Like, if you want to use, like, a door jack as well. Like, you know, if you're into... That's more BDSM, though.
3: Like a sex swing.
2: Yeah, that as well, exactly.
3: That's what I want.
2: Oh, really? A sex swing?
3: Yeah.
2: I'd be too scared to do that.
3: Oh, my goodness.
2: I'd be really so scared.
3: And I want, like, a...
2: I remember Samantha from Sex and the City had that, actually.
3: Oh,
2: do you remember that?
3: My spirit animal.
2: Honestly. Do you remember that episode where she had the swing and
3: God,
2: after
3: I've
2: her partner told her? Really? Her partner told her to get checked and if she wants to go on like the sex swing. And
3: oh, really?
2: She was petrified.
3: I've only watched up to season 3 because Carrie pissed me off.
2: Really?
3: Yeah.
2: Oh, no. She does. And there's so many endings as well to the whole Sex and the City. But
3: I just couldn't. Miranda was my favourite.
2: Yeah, Miranda was... She was amazing. Even though if she was my friend, there'd be so many things I wouldn't tell her because she'd just bring me down. Imagine. Oh, I had an orgy. Why would you do that? I don't think you should be having orgies, you know? Da-da-da-da-da. I'm like, oh, my God.
3: Miranda!
2: You need some dick.
3: Oh, Miranda.
2: Yeah.
3: Yes. Okay. We are going to be doing Drunk Advice Live.
2: Woo-hoo!
3: So make sure you head over to FUBAR Radio's Facebook page because we will be on video as well as audio radio shindig. 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
1: Bless.

0: 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Woo-hoo! And we are on FUBAR Radio's Facebook Live. So if you want to see us, hello. Hello, hello. As well as listen to us. You can do that. We can show you the sex positions now as well if you want.
1: Yes.
0: This one is the Scorpio. Is Facebook going to flag this? Who knows? That's the Scorpio. Alani's holding up...
1: The Mexican Halloween. I was gonna say
0: the Mexican Halloween. And then this one is the watch.
2: Yes.
0: There you go. Yes. In case you were wondering. All right. So it is Drunk Advice Live. There are three rules to Drunk Advice. Rule number one is be drunk. If you don't drink, be in the spirit of drunk.
1: Woohoo!
0: We are both in the spirit of drunk. I am jet lagged, so I think that is like, don't take my advice when I'm jet lagged. And then rule number two, there's me just being like, brain function. Rule number two, have a friend with you. Alani! And rule number three is don't take our advice. We may be sober, but we don't want to get sued. So, just so you know.
2: Disclaimer.
0: All right, let's kick it off. Let's go right into this. How to show off your legs in the summer, even though your knees are bruised AF from dance. Get your mind out of the gutter. I'm like, I don't know. Maybe you should wear knee pads whilst you dance. People do that, don't they?
1: Yeah.
0: And if you're doing a lot of moves that require you, like, bashing your knees on the ground.
1: I don't know. You can always use makeup as well.
0: Yeah, I've done that.
1: Yeah,
0: like a bit of foundation.
1: Put concealer or something.
0: But also, I often go out, like, I bruise like a peach.
1: Yeah.
0: And I like wearing short things in the summer. And I often just, like, go out with, like, bruises all over my leg.
1: Just don't give up. It's not a big deal. It's not really a big deal.
0: Shows you're hard.
1: Exactly. Shows no one can mess with you.
0: Yeah. You're just like, yeah, I can take a knee beating from dance.
1: It's nothing.
0: It's like you can still show off your legs and show off your bruises.
1: At the same time.
0: And it's all, and they'll go down. And to be honest, they look kind of cool. They just look weird sometimes. It's just like, what is this? But yeah, go for it. You can always like put a bit of foundation on it on like the really purple days.
1: Yeah.
0: If you want, if that makes you feel more comfortable.
1: Of course.
0: Have you seen any questions that you like the look of?
1: I think the sex toy one. It was.
0: Oh, this one.
1: Going up. Was it?
0: This one here. Yep. I'm too scared to get my sex toys out to my boyfriend of 5 months. Have I left it too late? Help.
1: You never leave it too late.
0: No.
1: Never say never.
0: Because you might have been like building up that trust and that comfort levels. Like it's different for every couple. But like you never know. I think it's one of those things like you're clearly like it's something you clearly want to do.
1: Yeah.
0: And so it's like, you know, when it just like builds up and it builds up. And then it becomes more of an issue than it actually is. Like, you're never going to know.

0: it might be a replacement for them, which is never the case. Sex toys
1: always
0: are supposed
1: an addition.
0: To, it's always an addition. It's supposed to help and enjoy. And I think guys forget that it can spice up your sex life. And there's toys for them as well. There's cock rings. There's
1: anal beads.
0: Exactly. There's so many.
1: Plugs.
0: So many. So it's never too late. I think if you say, you know, babe, how would you feel about this if you're not in a sex setting? Or if even if you are, that wouldn't even be a bad idea, actually. Any type of situation you're in, you know, you could just ask him, what would you think about sex toys, you know? And people are always looking for ways to spice up their sex life. Yeah. So, you know,
1: I'm like, would you like me to introduce you to my vibrator?
0: Honestly,
1: I think it's time you guys met.
0: Yeah, exactly. So, and I think he might be open to it. You'd be surprised what a lot of guys like to get up to in the bedroom. You will be very surprised, honestly. So
1: I love that. I think sometimes it's like how you frame it. Like, you don't have to frame it as this, like, I need toys in the bedroom. But it could just be like a, hey, or not even introducing it in the bedroom initially. Like, it could just be like just having the conversation so that he's aware you own them. Just so he knows that you have them. And then, you know, later on, a bit further down the line, maybe then you have another conversation, which is like, oh, could we use these together?
0: Easing him in.
1: Yeah.
0: Bit by bit.
1: Yeah. I tend to be very open about the fact that literally the cupboard by, like, my bedside table is a cupboard full of sex toys.
0: I've got some.
1: But, like, I guess it's, like, different for us because it's our job, and so
0: yeah,
1: it's like, oh, yeah.
0: Like I said, I'm just so desensitized to it. Like, sex toys is, like, it's second nature to me. Like, and if you are weirded out by it, I just look at you funny, like, you don't know what you're missing out on because this is amazing. So, you know, and my pleasure should be your pleasure, to be honest. Like, me coming should be you coming as well.
1: And it's fun to, like, learn how to come in different ways.
0: Yes.
1: As well.
0: Yes. That is definitely true. I agree.
1: Let's
0: get to another.
1: This sounds like one that you have loads of advice for.
0: What's that? Go
1: my
0: on.
1: Boyfriend is super lazy in bed. Ooh. How do I make him get more into it? I want to try new stuff. I just feel bad because I'm his first boyfriend since he came out as gay. Your help is much appreciated.
0: Ooh. Okay, so he's lazy.
1: But I think if it's like, if for him it's his first, like, gay relationship.
0: Yeah.
1: I think
0: he might still be nervous.
1: He might be really nervous, and it might be like you, as the more experienced one, I'm assuming.
0: Yeah.
1: Kind of like on you to
0: show him the way.
1: Yeah, hold that hand through it. Mm-hmm. And like, but like, you know, suggest it like a little bit at a time. Because like, he might just be like, what now?
0: Mm-hmm.
1: And like, because a lot of people before they have like sexual relationships have like a very narrow view of like what sex entails.
0: Yes.
1: And so if you've got these ideas of like all this other stuff that can be included in sex,
0: show him.
1: Yeah, then you can be like, here, look at all these other things
0: and, that we can do.
1: Yeah, and it can be like a, it doesn't necessarily have to be like a, like kind of like before, it doesn't have to be like, I want and need to do all of these things with you.
0: Yeah.
1: It could be a, like, here are loads of options of things that people in general do in bed together. How do you feel about some of these?
0: Exactly.
1: And yeah, the lazy thing though, I'm just like,
0: no, I love
1: I
0: it.
1: I think you need to be like, hey, I need a bit of love and attention.
0: Yeah. Honestly, just talk to him and say, hey, what do you think about this? Do you think you'd be into this? Or just tell him how you feel and say, hey, babe, like, I don't really think you're, like, putting in more effort. It'd be nice if you did. How would you? And like you once said in our YouTube video as well, just use positive words to speak to him as well. So say things like, I would really like if you did this, or just using positive
1: rather
0: words.
1: Rather than like, stop doing this.
0: Yes, exactly. So the power of communication is so, you know, is a big thing when it comes to any sort of relationship, you know, whether you're dating, whether you're sleeping together or friends, as long as you just speak how you feel and make sure that you're optimistic with your words, then everything should go smoothly. But yeah, I think I'd only be worried if this was something that you'd already done and nothing was changing. And then I'd say, oh, I don't know. Then I'd be a bit stuck. But I think you need to have that conversation first. You know, take the first step, have a conversation with him and just let him know.
1: Because no one wants a selfish lover.
0: No one does.
1: Unless you've like agreed to that's what
0: yeah, that, that's
1: that
0: true.

0: some people do, like,
1: that's what that session is going to all be about.
0: Yeah,
1: because sometimes about, you can do that, be like, yeah, this session is going to be all about me, or this session is going to be all about you. Mm-hmm. And like, just go from there. Sometimes that can be really exciting. But I think you need to have like good communication in the first place, and a good understanding of like, and being able to like express those wants and desires to be able to get to a place where you can like play around with sex and like go on adventures and have a good time. You know, I just realised I like licked my lips there, like right at the camera. I was just like staring down the camera as I licked my lips, like, oh, going on sexual adventures. Here's another one. How do you tell your mother that you have a girlfriend and I'm also a girl, and convince her to let her stay over? First of all,
0: I wish she said how old she was as well.
1: Does your mum know you're gay?
0: Yeah.
1: So maybe that might be a conversation first. Yeah. I don't know. And then the other thing is like, I was 16 when I was allowed to have like my boyfriend stay over.
0: Really? I could never. No, I don't think 16. No.
1: Really?
0: Maybe. How old was I? I think I was like, maybe. Oh, I don't know. How old was I when I first met my boyfriend? I think I was probably in my early 20s, definitely. Oh, really? 21. I don't think I could dream.
1: Do you think
0: of
1: that's
0: ever.
1: A cultural thing?
0: I think so.
1: Yeah.
0: Even now, my mum's not, you know, she's not excited about it, but she understands. Like, I'm 26. Do you know what I mean? So let me have my sex life.
1: Yeah, mom.
0: Stop cock blocking. So
1: it depends. Like, yeah, because obviously I don't know how old you are.
0: Yeah, it really does depend how old you are. And like you said, I think she needs to have that conversation. If she hasn't told her mum that she's gay, have that conversation, and you know,
1: you never know. She might be really cool with it.
0: She might be really cool with it.
1: But also, I think it's, I don't know, because it's a weird one, because there's two things. Like, you have to be like, oh, mom, I'm gay, I have a girlfriend.
0: Yeah.
1: Also, can she stay over?
0: Yeah, there's layers to it.
1: I think those have to be separate conversations. Tackled, yeah. You can't, like, go in,
0: You've
1: like...
0: You've got to tackle one by one.
1: Full force.
0: Yeah, definitely.
1: And the thing is that sometimes, like, your parents' rules are, like, what it is.
0: Yeah.
1: And you can't convince them otherwise. And it might not be... It might not be because she's a girl, like... I don't know what the situation would be, but like, some parents just have rules for their kids like that. Depends how old you are.
0: Yeah.
1: And also, like, when you're living under your parents' roof,
0: you do as they say.
1: Them rules.
0: Yeah, it's their rules.
1: Their house, their rules. Move out. There you go. Honestly, there you go. Move out. That's the advice. Move out. I don't care if you're 14 or whatever.
0: move out.
1: And then your girlfriend can stay over.
0: Exactly.
1: Okay, we're going to be doing some more drunk advice questions right after this. Woohoo.

0: That was a new Lady Gaga song, which I heard recently, and I was like, oh my goodness! It's so good.
1: Sounds amazing. I was saying how much I love Lady Gaga. She's just
0: she is
1: everything.
0: Iconic.
1: She's so iconic.
0: We have another question. Drunk Advice Live. Remember, we're on Fubar Radio's Facebook page. Live. Facebook Live. this one, I just read during that song, and I was like, ugh! Okay. There's this app where you can track people's location if you both have it. I didn't believe it when my boyfriend told me, so we both got it, and now he won't stop using it to check where I am. He doesn't trust me for shit, and I can't blame him because I lied about stuff in the past. How can a relationship work when he's always going on the app to monitor my location? If this was one of your situations, should I stay or should I go?
1: Go. Bye. Do you have a button for that one?
0: I have that.
1: Yeah, I like that one.
0: Red flag.
1: He's
0: like
1: a psycho.
0: Like, even if you lied about stuff in the past, but then he knows about that, and if you move on from it, then that's it. Like, it shouldn't affect your relationship anymore.
1: I agree. I think once you've forgiven...
0: Forget.
1: Yeah, you've got to forget it, or you have to understand that you need to start building your trust again.
0: Yeah.
1: But this is not the way. Because what if there wasn't this app? What would he do? Would he ask you to take a selfie every time you went out just so he could confirm where you were?
0: Yeah.
1: I think he's also...
0: Like, imagine what happened. It would happen if they deleted the app.
1: Exactly. What would he do? Oh, I need to FaceTime you. Oh, God, no. I also think he's gaslighting as well, because it's quite... I don't know. I feel like the fact that he's holding you to that is very worrying.
0: He's so restrictive. And that's just not healthy relationship behaviour. At all.
1: Mm-hmm.
0: No.
1: You've got to. I would literally tell you to leave. And whatever you did in the past, you didn't mention it, but he has chosen to stay. Staying doesn't mean that he needs to play James Bond and be doing like 007 in the background.
0: It's not normal behaviour for a relationship.
1: It's not at all. And I'm sure she knows this as well. But yeah, that's not normal at all. So yeah, do yourself a favour and run.
0: Yeah. Oh, it makes me really sad. Yeah. I feel like it's not normal behaviour in a relationship, but I do feel like this is all that too common as well in a lot
1: of
0: relationships. I just hear things like this a lot of like... possessiveness and like where are you, who are you with, like all of the time.
1: Yeah.
0: It's just like, no,
1: let me breathe. No,
0: That's not cool.
1: Yeah, that is it can be overwhelming if you have someone who's constantly on your tail about what you're doing when you just want to just live your life. Really, having a boyfriend is not having a dad, like.
0: They're very different.
1: You'd expect that from your dad. My dad and my mum doesn't even check up on me that much. So
0: my parents check my Twitter to see what I'm up to.
1: Really? Do they?
0: They're like, is she alive? What's she doing?
1: And oh my gosh.
0: Then I'll get a phone call being like, so?
1: It's funny you say that, because when I don't speak to my mum, this was when I was at university, if I hadn't called her in like 2 days, she'd get my sister to be like, has she tweeted? Check if she's tweeted. That's how my mum would check on me, to see if I tweeted. I found that hilarious when my sister told me that. But
0: the things parents do.
1: Yeah, I don't.
0: But that from them, it's fine.
1: It's fine. They're allowed to. She, you know, she can, you know, gave birth to me. She pushed me out of her, you know, womb and vagina. But you, my dear, you can't do that.
0: Because like, you know that he doesn't trust you, and that's like no foundation for a relationship at all.
1: And I feel like he's probably waiting for you to F up again if you do. And if you do,
0: yeah, like
1: do
0: why else do you monitor someone's location if you're not literally waiting for them to be somewhere where they shouldn't be?
1: Yeah. It could be...
0: That's ridiculous.
1: It could be like they're going to the supermarket and you're keeping tabs on them, and what if she runs into a friend and she's talking to her friend for like 20 minutes and he accuses you of going somewhere else? And it was just like, babe, I was just in like the salad aisle and I was just talking to someone, like, chill. So, I don't know. I think it's something that you should carefully think about, because this behavior isn't normal, and if it's this today, it'll be something else tomorrow, and
0: by that time
1: you've been too deep into it,
0: and then things can escalate. Like, this would be like an early sign of an abusive relationship.
1: Of course, it is definitely.
0: And it can escalate. It really can.
1: Yeah.
0: So get out of there, please.
1: Get out.
0: Or make him stop. Whatever. Okay, one more question I think we have time for.
1: Ooh.
0: there's this guy I think is really cute who's friends with my brother, and he keeps telling me to ask him out. I'm assuming that's the brother.
1: Yeah.
0: Is telling Kurt to ask him out or whatever. I just find it so nerve-wracking, and because he's my brother's friend, it's low-key weird for me. Also, I feel like he wouldn't like me, as all the girls he's ever shown an interest in are a lot skinnier than me, so I'm a nervous wreck. Any idea on what to do?
1: The girls, they could have just been interested in him. You don't know that.
0: But also, that so makes what? Me so sad.
1: Yeah.
0: Like, you think that because, like, that you're not, like, worse or, like, less than because you're not as skinny as these other girls. And, like, people aren't that shallow.
1: Yeah, they're like, not. If you have a connection with someone, you click. Yeah. Then you see beyond those things, and you don't even know. You're just assuming that he might not be attracted because you're paying too much attention. I think you need to develop confidence within yourself first. You need also, to, yeah, go on.
0: Why? I'm curious as to why the brother is like, ask him out, ask him out. Like, does he know something? Does he know that he's into her?
1: Oh, you're onto something there as
0: like,
1: well.
0: Ask your brother what's going on.
1: Because guys wouldn't, brothers wouldn't normally do that as well, unless they were 100% sure and they knew the guy was a good guy.
0: I always feel like brothers would be really protective.
1: Of course, don't get in my sister.
0: How dare you? Yeah, I know.
1: You know, sisters are off bounds and stuff like that, but...
0: But I think, like, you know...
1: He's probably giving you the thumbs up. Yeah, hang out with him. If he's hanging with your brother, seize the day and, you know, just hang out with them as well. And you can build a relationship over time, and that can bring you guys closer, and that can then reaffirm whether you should go in for it or not. You can usually tell as well with guys, once you start hanging out with them, you know if they see you in that way or if they're just going to friend zone
0: you. Yeah, you get vibes. You get vibes.
1: The vibes are real.
0: Thank you so much, Alani, for coming on my show.
1: Thank you for having me.
0: Make sure you guys check out Laid Bare on the 19th of May. Yes. If you are over 18.
1: Yes.
0: I am so jealous of anyone that gets to go. So please go I can experience it through all
1: go
0: of you.
1: Go to my website as well to go get it. SimplyAlani.com.
0: There we go.
1: Yes.
0: Make sure you tune in next week, Wednesday, 6, like, what time is it?
1: Jet lag.
0: 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I'll see you next week. Bye.
2: Call it how it is. Hedges. I promise I swear. I'll admit it.

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2: You are listening to What the Health here on FUBAR Radio. My name is Clara Hermit. Welcome to today's show, the show where we discuss all things mental and physical health and well-being. The aim of this show is to leave you feeling inspired, to leave you feeling motivated, and just to leave you feeling better than we found you. That is the hope of this show every single week. I have just come back from a trip in the Caribbean, and I wasn't doing any particular sport, although I did take part in carnival, which, you know, that is the sport in and of itself, because it involves a lot of steps, a lot of dancing. And I was actually out on the road, as we call it, for 12 hours. So that was 12 hours of non-stop movement. So it's kind of a little bit like a marathon, only there's rum involved and some very, fancy costumes, I guess. So there you go. But I had a great time. I am now back. And I did manage to stick mostly to my gym regime whilst I was away. I did have one entire week off, but the rest of the time I was in the gym doing bits. If you've been listening to this show for a while, you might know that I am somewhat accident prone. And this trip was no different. I managed to snap my second toe because I wasn't looking where I was going. And as I was walking along the beach, I kicked a huge piece of coral. Not purpose. I didn't do it on purpose. And my toe went backwards and snapped. So that was fun. Hopefully, I'm looking for some wood to touch right now, that there's not going to be any more incidents in 2026. I have just had a message from my friend asking me to do High Rocks in December. And of course, I said yes. So we'll see. We'll see what happens between now and then. Before my last High Rocks, I sprained my ankle. Still managed to do it. So I don't want to jinx the next one. But we'll leave it there. That's my injury time done. I don't want any more this year. So today's show, we have a fantastic guest joining us. Andrew Cotty is a professional big wave surfer who is now one of the most famous athletes in the industry. In 2010, he became part of the first ever team to surf Nazaré, the biggest wave in the world. He is famous for having one of the worst big wave accidents ever recorded in 2017, and yet he returned to the same sport 3 years later. Now he's back and better than ever, and he's helping shape the next generation of surfers in the Southwest. Andrew, thank you for joining us.
3: Hi there, how's it going?
2: Yeah, not too bad, thank you. Apart from my broken toe, I'm doing all right.
3: Savage. It's that's never good, eh? It sounds like nothing, but it's a tough one.
2: It is. And it's also where it's broken is as it joins my foot. So not actually the actual toe. So that, I think that's kind of made things a little bit worse. But you know what? It could be a lot worse. I'm still on my feet. I'm still managing to get everything done. So
3: good.
2: That's that. So talk to me about big wave surfing, because for a lot of people like myself, you know, we know what surfing is. You know, we might have watched it on TV. We might have seen it in real life. But what classifies big wave surfing? What are we talking about here?
3: That's a good question, really. I think big waves, I don't know, like, what is a big wave? And at what point? I think it can be very personal. So I do feel like, you know, there's no sort of defined moment a wave becomes big. Mm. Although through my years of surfing, like when I started surfing when I was very young in Devon, like, just a head high wave felt enormous. But now moving on 30 years later or more, probably, we're surfing waves in Nazaré and around the world, actually, like around the 60 foot mark plus. Incredible. Bigger maybe on some days. So yeah, it's definitely my sort of how I describe a wave as big has definitely changed over the years. Yeah.
2: So. Massively, by the sounds of things as well, because thinking of kind of a 60 foot wave terrifies me. But how do you perceive that? How do you see that? Because when I look at that, I would just think of all the ways that it could fall on my head. And obviously, I'm not a professional surfer. I haven't been surfing for years. I don't have that skill set. But obviously, I imagine you wouldn't be able to go into it with fear, because otherwise that would, you know, leave you vulnerable. So how do you see those waves?
3: It's funny. Fear, I think, is quite healthy and quite good for you. It keeps you safe. And it makes you, I think there's two sort of like, fear's good, but then if you come like, sort of scared,
2: yeah,
3: it is, you sort of make different decisions, you know? And I think it's trying to like, differentiate the two. And obviously this is nothing that, you know, I didn't just wake up in the morning and thought, oh, okay, right, I'm going to go and surf some 60-foot waves or 8-foot waves. You know, it's something that I've built up over time, trained for. So it has been gradual.
2: Yeah.
3: And I think that in that way, you can build in a safe, you know, as safe as you can. You know, obviously it's the ocean, so it's, you know, like a 1-foot wave can be dangerous, but it has been progressive. And now it's like turning that fear into excitement, I guess, which is it's the same emotion, you know, like, you know, and once you turn it into excitement, like magic things happen. That's the key.
2: That's the key. And I know that you retrained as a plumber at 25 because you thought surfing wasn't going to be a career for you. How have things changed in the world of surfing, and what changed for you that it has allowed you to become, or has you've allowed it to become your career?
3: I guess surfing's it's a tough industry to be in, I guess. Especially like the competitive side or the professional side as an athlete. And it's even like what I do is, there's a professional surfing tour, which is the WSL, which is generally in small waves. But what I do is even more like niche, which is I just specialize in big waves. I think I did think, like, I gave up on the sort of surfing dream as a job. But it kind of, it motivated me and inspired me to put more work in to what I wanted to do. I realised that, you know, like being a plumber, well, you know, it's a great trade, it's a great profession, the money's really good, but it wasn't my passion. And it's sort of like the thought of plumbing for the rest of my life until I was 65 or 67 was just like, was enough to make me to like, okay, right, I've got to make the surfing work. I got really lucky, right place, right time. And you can figure it out to how to make it a job. And like big wave surfing isn't professional. There's no tour, there's no competitions. But it does, you create some amazing images, some amazing content. And with the world we're living in at the minute, like people want to watch, you know, like that content is valuable, you know, and it's working out how to monetize that. And I've been really fortunate to work with some amazing brands and partners and create some really good films and short form content as well. So
2: fantastic stuff. I love the fact that it was like plumbing. Yeah, plumbing's great. It's not for me, and it's my motivation to kind of make surfing
3: work. I still feel like, you know, like I'm 46 now. I'm actually just coming off the back of another injury. I ruptured my supraspinatus tendon back in March. And every time, every injury, every moment, you're like, all right, okay, this could be it. You know, like, and, but the thing that keeps me going is like professional sports and surfing is hard, but you know, the realization is like, okay, well, what's laying behind this is, you know, that 9-to-5, you know, and that's like, okay, right, I really want to try and keep that from the door.
2: Avoid that at all costs. It's really interesting, isn't it? Because I think I'm really the same. Obviously, I'm not a professional sports person, but I struggle with the idea of a 9-to-5. I had a 9-to-5 once for 6 months and I just hated it. Whereas for some people it works really, really well, doesn't it? I think it, you know, it depends on who you are as a person. And for me, it just felt like I was being imprisoned. I understand what you're saying.
3: Do you know what? I think it's about trying to find what you're passionate about and what you're like really invested in. And for the guys that I was working with, when I was working full time as a plumber, like, and all the tradesmen, like, some guys lived it, they loved it, and they're in their passion, like, that's their passion, and it's just for me, it just wasn't it, you know. And so it's just, I think no matter what, it's finding your passion and making it your career, I guess, and yeah, that's different for everyone. So
2: yeah, and I think that there's. Because like you said, I guess kind of at the start of the interview or at the start of this question, there is a way to do that now. Because I think because of the likes of content, because of YouTube, because of Instagram, TikTok, all of those things, there are ways now to monetize the things that we're passionate about, that feel like our purpose, that in the past there might not have been ways to do that. So I think it's just about figuring out how you do that. And it sounds like that's something that you have done and that you continue to do as well. I mentioned in the intro about Nazaré. Can you talk to us a little bit about, because Nazaré is a place in Portugal, right?
3: Yeah, it's a small town, about an hour and a half north of Lisbon. And it's home to some of the biggest waves or the most consistent big wave on the planet. And strangely, whereas, you know, like most things in the world seem to have been sort of discovered or I don't know, like, so no one really started surfing Nazaré big until like 2010, which is quite odd. You know, because it was right there, right, you know, right in front of, there's an amazing lighthouse there, it's a beach, it's quite busy, touristy, and it does like have like some of the biggest waves on the planet. And it was, yeah, it never really got sort of properly surfed big until then, and which I do find strange, you know, like, and now it's turned out to be one of the most popular big wave spots in the world. And I think if you ask, you know, you don't even have to be a surfer, really, like, a lot of people have heard of the town and heard of the wave and seen the video clips. They definitely get the attention of the of global media, you know.
2: Was it just because no one was, not, I don't want to say crazy enough, but people just looked at it and thought, nah, or that it hadn't been done before? And then obviously, well, I know that you and Grant McNamara were two of the first people to attempt to surf it. If people haven't done it before, was that more exciting for you?
3: No, do you know, I think it was just logistically, there was a lot that had to go into surfing there. So like generally, like a lot of like the big wave spots, probably people have heard of like people like Mavericks or Doors in Hawaii, and these are like big wave spots. They always break in the same spot. They have like a safety channel and it's very organized, and even though the waves are very dangerous, it is quite organized. Whereas Nazaré, it has like an underwater canyon which comes in. So the water off the beach is very, very deep, but very deep. And it works a lot with refraction. So the waves are like sort of really disorganized and breaking all over the place. So it takes a different sort of, best way to describe it is it's just set up different. Logistics are different. You need more jet skis, the safety's harder, the skill set's different. And I think in Europe, we were just so far behind like the big wave movement in California and Hawaii and Australia that we just didn't really have the skill set to tackle it. And it took, I suppose, one, it was a tourism project from the City Hall of Nazaré that started this. And they brought in Garrett McNamara, who's a Hawaiian big wave surfer, and he was obviously at his peak of his career in 2010, and it took for him to sort of suss it out and sort of understand how best to tackle that and to surf it safely, you know. And I was really fortunate to be, at the time, I was sort of pursuing my big wave dream, I guess. But I was still working at the time when we first met. I was working as a part-time plumber, part-time lifeguard, and I guess I could wannabe professional surfer. And yeah, we got on really well, and the rest was, yeah, I learned a lot from him, and the rest is sort of history, really.
2: Incredible stuff. And when you're doing stuff like that, you mentioned obviously training to not feel, I guess, obviously you said you feel fear, but obviously not scared. But what does that training look like? How, you know, what kind of training can you do both physically and mentally to prepare you for big wave surfing?
3: That's a good question, really. I think, well, there's two sorts. So the first thing that I sort of really tackled when I started getting into big waves was, and I think this is the thing that puts a lot of people off, is in surfing, you know, when you fall off, when you wipe out, you go underwater and you have no idea how long you're going to have to hold your breath. Mm-hmm. And that's one thing that fear of drowning can put a lot of people off. So the first thing I did was work on my breath holds, so which was going to give me confidence. So I did like a breath holding, like a free diving course, which I found really useful. And then I took some of the things from the free diving and made it more relevant to what I was doing, was big wave surfing. So with free diving, often you're doing long breath holds and you're staying like periods of time underwater, but everything's like calmed down. Mm-hmm. So you're like breathing up, you're lowering the heart rate to be able to do these, you know, amazingly long breath holds, which is almost like the polar opposite to what we want to be good at. We want to be good at holding our breath, but generally with high heart rate, because right. You're usually like either paddling in or getting towed in. So you're usually in like a zone two or zone three.
2: Yeah.
3: And then you might have to hold your breath. So you can replicate those things in training, in the pool, in the controlled environment. And getting confident and good at that is definitely a really good way to boost that confidence in the ocean. And then the other thing was just, and it's a really tough one, like, because I don't think you're ever really ready. Mm. You have to make that first step. But I was lucky enough to have like the guidance of like Garrett, who was a professional, and he had been in a lot of situations before, and having him sort of coach me and sort of show me the way was definitely a huge help. And it definitely saved a lot of time in training. And like I said, you know, I've never not been fearless. I definitely have fear, but it's that avoiding that being scared or panic, where like in that panic or scared situations, you make bad decisions often and it's quick, you know, like, whereas like having fear, but then like, okay, assessing a situation and making the right choices, you know, they're two different things. You know? So it's trying to navigate that.
2: Yeah, and it sounds like it's kind of like a bit of a tightrope to walk as well when it comes to navigating all of those different things. You had one of the worst accidents ever recorded at Nazaré in 2017. Can you talk us through that? What happened? How did it happen? And what has we know the recovery took 3 years, which is obviously a long time, but what has that whole process been like as well?
3: So yeah, in 2017, I turned professional in 2014 after I caught a really, really big wave, which was sort of reported to be one of the biggest ever, and it sort of turned my career around. So I went from like part time plumber, lifeguard, surfer to full time surfer, and which was really exciting, and in 2017 I wiped out at Nazaré on a particularly big day, and I basically just got crushed. I got hit so hard, hit the water so hard, which I broke my back. And And it's funny because often, you know, we just talked about like breath holding and everyone's fear is drowning. In the back of my mind, like the impact of these waves has always been more scary for me. Mm. You know, there's a lot in a 60-foot wave, there's a lot of water, you know, like, so it's often like falling on concrete and being hit by a truck, you know, rather than like, and actually, when that happens, you're not thinking about your breath, like, so you're not really ever thinking about drowning. You're thinking about like getting your limbs ripped off or breaking bones or ligaments. And that was the case. It was a particularly bad wipeout. I took a lot of impact to my back. I felt like I got almost like Constantined by landing on the water, which felt like concrete, and then getting crushed by half the Atlantic was sort of landing on my head. And
2: I
3: instantly knew, you know, like exactly what had happened. Like, you know, like sometimes, you fall or you hurt your toe and you're like, oh, this is definitely broken, you know? Mm-hmm. It was like in the back of my head, like I can remember being underwater and being like ragdolled and going, oh, well, this isn't good. Like, something's seriously up. But I'd never had that impact for my life. But I was really fortunate. Obviously, I was unlucky to have that sort of injury and that sort of impact. But that's part of sport. That's part of surfing. It's part of pushing it. You know, like, what was the best way to let you know? Like, to progress a sport and to push it, like if you make every wave or if you never fall, you never learn, you never really get to where you want to go. So, you know, like falling off is just a big part of surfing, and obviously the consequences get bigger and bigger as the waves get bigger. And but I was lucky, you know, like I got to the beach, I was in good hands, I had a good safety team, I was in hospital within an hour, 2 hours, and then, which obviously then I found out the news, which was a compression fracture of my L2. And then it was just the recovery journey, you know, which is definitely has its ups and downs.
2: When you talk about it, and I do understand, it's kind of like when it's a, you know, a sport like that, it's pushing those boundaries. And, you know, if you were too scared to do that, you wouldn't be able to be in the sport in the first place. But it's that kind of thing. And I guess what we're always told about spinal injuries is don't move them, you know, don't move someone if they've got a spinal injury. But obviously, if you're in the ocean is going to move you anyway, right? Like, there's no way that it's like, oh, I can just lay still. I can't. And, you know, I've been on the beach and ended up in that kind of inner wave that feels a bit like a washing machine, which is, you know, a tiny amount of, I guess, what you experience. And you've got no idea when you're going to come up, where you're going to come up, and you kind of come up and your hair's all over the place and full of sand. But for you to be, you know, to know, like you said, that something is seriously wrong here, but I guess at that point, what's the preservation that you can do? Nothing. You just have to wait.
3: You can't. You know, like I've been. You know, definitely wasn't my first. You know, obviously this is a serious injury. I have plenty of other injuries in the ocean, and you kind of go into autopilot. And I think that's the thing with, like, you know, also working with professionals. You know, and you know, those guys, they know what to do when it starts going wrong. And you can't, there's no referee, there's no whistle, you don't stop the ocean, it just keeps rolling, you know, like, so I feel really fortunate to be surrounded by like such top watermen, to be able to get me out of those situations. But that's what you train for, you know, like that's part of it. That's what it's, you know, that's why you go to the gym. It's why you like train on the smaller days. It's why, you know, you do the life-saving courses and whatnot. And thinking back, like, I would never want to go through that again. And it's, you know, but it wasn't like enough to put me off. You know, it was just another injury. It was an impact. It really hurt. It was very painful. There was fear, but there was no panic. So like we knew what was going on, the crew knew what was going on, and then when I got to the beach, you know, I could tell the lifeguards what I thought was going on, and it was like pretty well orchestrated, you know, to get me out of there, you know. So I was kind of lucky.
2: Did that accident make you an even bigger name in big wave surfing? Because I guess, you know, it's kind of one of those things where, yeah, people that I guess it was recorded, the content of people doing amazing things always goes viral. But also, you know, there's the other side as well, isn't there, that when things don't go right?
3: Totally. You know, people love a wipeout.
2: Yeah.
3: You know, and it's often, it's funny, I often look at the wave and, like, I like to study, like, the footage and see where I went wrong or how I could surf a wave better. And I definitely made a bad judgment on that wave. I just read it wrong and my positioning was bad. But I'm almost like, if I probably made the wave, like, no one will ever have watched or, you know, and it did go viral and it did get a lot of attention. I was just obviously thankful that I came out and able to tell a tale and also get back to surfing afterwards, even though it did take a long time. But yeah, it definitely it's the one thing that people mention, mm-hmm. And talk about. Whereas it's just like, it's a small moment in my career, which you know, like, spans pretty big, you know, like, yeah. And it's like, everyone wants to talk about the one time that I crashed, you know. It's just like, it's pretty funny, but yeah.
2: But then I guess it's because that is almost like the one time that you obviously, like you said, it's happened before, but not on that scale, etc. But I also think that's kind of the fascinating thing about human nature, is it's not just that it happened, it's that you're back in the sport afterwards. I think for a lot of people, it would, you know, maybe put them off, or it would, you know, would be the point at which their career is like they retire or etc. But I also find that fascinating, and the fact also that you're like, yeah, I've watched the video back numerous times just to see what I did wrong and etc. It's that kind of approach to it, which I guess a lot of people find fascinating, right?
3: Yeah, well, it is amazing what the human body can survive, you know, what you can put it through, and I guess it's also amazing what you can come back from if you really want it, and it's like that mindset sort of thing. And also the thought of actually going back to plumbing again. It's probably like a big fuel. I'm like, okay, right, I've got to sort my body out. I've got to get fit. Like, I can't, you know, this isn't the off ramp, you know.
2: I can't go back to plumbing.
3: And it is like, there was loads of opportunities to stop. And I did question, no, like everyone, like a lot of people around me and family were like, okay, right, this is, you know, you've pushed it, you know, you push it to the max, you've had some amazing waves, but you've also now, like, really put yourself in danger, maybe this is the time to stop. But for me personally, like, you know, you don't surf big waves it's a passion. It's a passion sport, you know, like, you're not doing it for fame or money, because you might get, you know, a few thousand Instagram followers, but there's no real, like, big money in surfing, you know, like, you sort of just getting by, and it's like, well, why am I doing this? I'm doing it because I really enjoy the ocean and enjoy big waves, and I enjoy pushing my personal boundaries, and I wasn't doing it for anything else. So I just don't think you really just walk away from that or just stop. And it kind of, again, like, each of these things is like it's a lesson, and you sort of just learn more about your body, more about your training, more about your mindset. And there was obviously huge moments and of, like, you know, it's not all like, oh, you know, I just learned so much about myself and it's all positive, you know. Yeah, of course there were massive, like, downs and big lows and like, am I going to get better? And, you know, will I ever be where I want to be again? Or, you know, like, and doubt. But at the core of it, it was just that mindset of, like, I'm like, even through the lows, like, I don't want to give up, you know. I want to surf. That was my main thing, is I want to surf big waves again, you know. Like, I think that thing really is deep in you, in my passion. And I wasn't going to walk away from big wave surfing, you know.
2: It sounds like it's almost part and parcel of who you are. And I think that, I guess, is a kind of what true purpose is, isn't it? We're going to go for a little break, but I would love you to stay on the line because I want to talk to you about the fact that now you're helping and supporting other people get into kind of surfing and big wave surfing as well. So we'll chat more about that, if that's okay with you, on the other side of this little break.
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0: I've gone onto your screen time here, right?
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0: A day? How? 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
1: 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You serious? 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
7: What is the point of an umbrella?
8: That come out of nowhere.
7: Bro, they make me feel ill, bro.
8: No, you can't do
7: no,
8: that.
7: No, no, they made,
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7: no.
8: Do
7: they
8: that.
7: Made me feel absolutely ill. And it's been obviously ridiculous recently because there's been so much rain. Mm-hmm. I'll tell you why I hate umbrellas. They're too big for the pavement, and they're too big for one person, and they're way too small for two people. At least half of me, at least my left side or my right side, is getting drenched in rain.
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9: Every single Green vote that is counted across the country sends a very clear message to Keir Starmer.
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9: 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Are we a party that's growing quickly? 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And I think our new membership are too.
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2: You're listening to What the Health on FUBAR Radio. I'm Clara Hermit, and I am joined by professional big wave surfer Andrew Cotton, who is on the line with me. A few weeks ago, we had Malachi Hagley on the show, who I know is someone that he was, you know, speaking about you and talking about the impact that you've had on his career and him getting into big wave surfing. So is that something that's important to you, you know, as you kind of move through your career, to be able to help and support other people?
3: Yeah, totally. Yeah. Like, I think passing, you know, like I remember like how hard it was to start, but, you know, and there's a lot of logistics and, you know, kit and moving around and being in the right place at the right time and understanding, like, not just the waves, but the weather charts and things like that. And definitely, like, if you can help people along the way and pass a little bit of knowledge on and support people, and I think it's definitely positive and it's a good thing to do, you know, like it's a nice thing to do. So it's funny, like Malachi, his story was, you know, like, again, like right time, right place. Like everything sort of came together for him, and he got one of the best waves that I've ever seen surfed at this spot that we went to in Ireland called Mullet Moor, and which is actually one of the spots that I learnt to big wave surf at, and yeah, it was really cool to see, definitely.
2: Yeah, and he was speaking very highly of you, very fondly of you, and because is that the wave that he had that you gave him a tow in for? Is it that one?
3: So yeah, Mullet Moor is it's a big wave spot on the west coast of Ireland, and it's one of the first spots that I learned to tow surf at, we were at a Red Bull event in Newquay. Like a community event, and he was surfing in that. And he'd been sort of messaging me over the last like 2 or 3 years asking advice. And, you know, like he's an exceptionally good surfer. He's actually, what I'd say, he hasn't put himself in a box as like a big wave surfer. He's like, he's going down the route of that competitive performance sort of angle, which I think is really positive. but he has a curiosity for big waves, and he's always asking me about places in Ireland and what boards to use and whatnot, and I passed cross, and I sort of just said, oh, if you want to come, I can probably try and get you a wave, you know, and he bought his tickets, and before I knew it, he was with us on the mission, and he had probably got one of the he got the wave of his life, you know, and it was so good that it had, and again, this is the most beautiful thing or most amazing thing about social media, like it went viral on Instagram, and it had guys like Kelly Slater, who's 11 times world champion, commenting on it, and some really guys that, you know, like for guys like Kelly Slater to be commenting on your Instagram post is pretty insane. So yeah, it's definitely a life-changing moment for Malachi, you know?
2: Yeah, and I imagine a huge confidence boost for him as well. But again, it's one of those things that without that kind of, I guess, community and without that support from you, that, you know, that might never have happened. And I guess it's that, like you say, not even passing the baton, because you're still very much doing what you do, but it's that wealth of knowledge that you have and being able to kind of allow other people into that, I suppose.
3: Yeah, it's about giving opportunities, isn't it? You know, like, and it's hard to get these opportunities. But some people have those opportunities and they don't meet them, you know, like, and Malachi, like, he took that opportunity with both hands and ran with it, you know, like, it was like, for him, it was an opportunity to get towed into some of the biggest waves he's probably ever seen. And he not only did that, but he also, like, the way he performed, he took all his knowledge from the small waves and just put that into big

0: And exactly like we spoke about at the start of this interview, like how big is a big wave? And then I saw that and yeah. I was like, oh, okay. Now I understand what we're talking about. And it just, I mean, it's kind of quite majestic to watch you guys do what you do. But also, like I said as well at the start, my mind goes to all the things that could go wrong. But obviously, that's why you're doing it and I'm not. What are you working on at the moment? What have you got coming up for the rest of 2026?
1: So that's 2026. So I had shoulder surgery in April. I had a rotator cuff tear and my supraspinatus was ruptured. So I've been rehabbing for the last 4 months. I'm hopefully going to be signed off and fit early August, and then have a competition, a big wave competition in Brazil. Between August and September, and then from September I'm based back in Portugal at Nazaré, and I use that as a base to sort of strike mission around Europe or the sort of northern hemisphere as well, so maybe like California or Hawaii. Big wave surfing is very unique, as in like there's no real fixture list. You know, you're sort of like looking at the conditions and the storms and trying to work out where best in the world is going to be the biggest waves and, you know, the best moments. And so as much as it is about performing, it's also about trying to be in the right place at the right time with the right people and the right equipment. And so it's like a it's not always just being the best surfer. It's also being the best planner and looking at logistics and working stuff out, you know, like, so. And with that, it's just nothing but you just have to put time in, you know, and yeah, so that's the plan.
0: And when it comes to the industry, I imagine that it's changed kind of quite a lot in the years that you've been involved with it. But what do you think the future of the industry is going to look like? Are there more kind of developments that you can see or ways that things could progress and change?
1: Good question, you know, like it feels like it is changing a lot. Like there used to be a big wave tour and that obviously unfortunately folded, and there was an awards like 20 years ago, you know, you could earn quite good money, like definitely a living from the awards that they used to do, but that's no really longer with us. So, for me, it's more about trying to work with my brands and my partners and do exciting projects, which, and I think that's the key for me. And I've been really lucky. Like I've been with Red Bull for 15 years or 14 years now, and they've been great partners, and they're really like motivated to create stuff. And so definitely that's the key for me at the minute. I'm going to be doing a bit more YouTube things this year, and previous obviously I was heavily involved with a HBO project called 100 Foot Wave, which was really popular in the US, probably not as popular in the UK, but you know, that was definitely a huge hit for me. So it's like trying to keep that momentum coming off the back of that show and keep it rolling.
0: And was that kind of like a show where you toured around trying to find a 100 foot wave and kind of following your journey and all the things that go into big wave surfing?
1: Yeah, so the 100 foot wave is we did three seasons.
0: Oh, wow.
1: And it followed mainly Garrett McNamara and hit on his sort of like obsession about big waves and his journey. And obviously I've been very fortunate to be a big part of that as well. And it was heavily in about the surfing, but also it was about the human side of that as well, you know, the tolls on the injuries, the ups and downs, the family life, and the commitment. It's funny because I think sometimes, like, especially like the social media side of things, you see like the highlight, you know, like the few seconds, And it went a bit more in depth about

0: what it takes to get there, you know, and the pressures and the lows and the injuries behind that, you know, which I think it enabled people to get into it. You didn't have to be a surf fan. You didn't have to understand surfing. You could just like, and I think it was, that's quite a good way that they put it together. You know, it really got a good fan base, you know?
1: Yeah, I can imagine, because it kind of humanizes things, doesn't it? And it makes it, as soon as you do that, it becomes relatable, like you say, to people who might not necessarily know anything about surfing, but they do understand what it's like to have a passion that you want to pursue, but also have a life that you have to balance with it, or to have days where you feel like you don't want to get out of bed and it feels really tough. So I think as soon as you open things up like that, it does, you know, it starts to appeal to a mass audience, doesn't it?
0: Yeah, exactly. And it is funny, you know, like, we always get told that things aren't possible, or like, you know, like injuries, you know, like you push it too far, you can't do this anymore, or you won't be able to surf again, or you won't be able to do this. And I think sometimes, as much as it is great to listen to advice and listen to like the experts, also, you got to kind of listen with from within and like just keep going on your own path, you know, like you kind of like, you got to like filter, like you get a lot of advice from a lot of different people, and it's filtering that advice and sort of trying to like keep true to yourself, keep true to your core beliefs, but not always listening to everything. And if that makes sense, I don't think that makes sense.
1: It does make sense. But how do you cultivate that mindset? Because I guess that is really a deep knowing of yourself, or listening more so to your kind of inner guidance or your intuition. Because, you know, especially I think for a lot of us, we grow up in a world where we're taught that experts know best, but actually you're living in your body, aren't you? And you know your own mind. And I think we know that the mind, whatever the mind wants, the body will follow, you know, in majority of cases, right?
0: It's so hard to describe, but at the end of the day, like, everyone wants to just help, and everyone like wants you to be safe and wants the best for you. And I think that's like, but not everyone knows, you know, like, and like you say, like not everyone's living in your body, or like, you know, and not everyone has the same goals. Mm-hmm. You know, like I have plenty of, I've grown up with, or you know, been friends with plenty of surfers and big wave surfers that have been passionate about surfing, but then they reach a level and they're like, okay, right, I'm done. You know, I don't want to hurt myself anymore. I don't want any more injuries. Like, because being injured, yeah, it's tough. It's tough mentally, you know, like it's tough physically. It's like, it's really tough. You know, it's not easy. And when you're doing sports, no matter what sport, like it doesn't matter whether it's football, rugby, or surfing 60, 80 foot waves, there's going to be injuries, you know, like, and that's part of it. And if you can't always deal with that, then maybe, you know, it's not the right, there's easy, yeah, don't do it.
1: You know? Just don't, like, do it. Step away.
0: So, you know, you got to be prepared to put your body through that, and you got to be prepared for the recovery months, years that you have to put in, you know.
1: And you must have, I guess, your kind of like friends and family sometimes, you know, might have their own opinions of what you should and shouldn't do, but it sounds like they must be supportive of you overall, because you need that as well, don't you?
0: Yeah, but there's totally, and you know, like everyone, you know, everyone's there. I think, you know, everyone's there on the wins, and everyone's there at the worst moments, but they're especially on like coming back from big injuries, is that, you know, after the initial injury, like there can be long moments where you kind of, you feel like you're on your own. And I think they're the tough times. And that's not like no one's there for you. It's just like you don't have someone holding your hand 24/7. Mm-hmm. And I think like, unlike surfing, unlike like being in like a professional football team or rugby team or cricket or whatever, there probably is more structure around getting players back, and you're in with a group and you're in with your team. Whereas like being an action sports or skateboarding, surfing, all these things you do like by yourself pretty much, it can feel quite lonely. But I've been very fortunate you know, like, yeah, you know, a lot of my operations and rehab has always been done through Red Bull, and they take amazingly care of their athletes. And I think it's the only, like, the only sponsor who have, like, I'm, even though I'm doing an individual sport, I'm part of the Red Bull team.
1: Yeah.
0: And they treat, and it's a really good environment to be put into. Mm-hmm. So, like, and for me, it's helped not only got me back to where I need to be, and if not better, but mentally having that support around you has been, like, really, really amazing. And nice. I don't think I would be where I am now if it wasn't for that, you know? And so I do feel really, really lucky.
1: Fantastic. Look, it's been really great to talk to you. And it's been inspiring. It's also, you've made me laugh with the plumbing, the plumbing being your kind of motivation.
0: Yeah, if you need some motivation in life, do a job you really hate for a bit.
1: While, yeah. It's a great idea.
0: Okay, yeah.
1: Andrew, for people who are listening to this, if they want to go and see some of what you do on social media and follow along with the journey, where do they need to go?
0: Yeah, so I'm obviously on Instagram. It's Andrew_Cotty. I'm on YouTube, which is Andrew Cotton Surfer. And then my website is just andrewcotton.co.uk.
1: Fantastic. Is it? Yeah. Look, it's been lovely to talk to you, and we wish you all the very best of luck for Brazil. And I hope that, you know, that's the start of a, you know, amazing, however long you want to continue in your
0: season,
1: career.
0: Yeah.
1: Thank you. It's been great to chat to you. That was the incredible Andrew Cotton joining us here on FUBAR Radio. It's time to take another break.
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9: This is one sport where it's unforgiving. 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
1: 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This is What the Health, and we've just spent today's show chatting to Andrew Cotton, who is a professional big wave surfer. I'm just still chuckling about the fact that obviously he retrained as a plumber and really didn't enjoy it, and that was kind of like his motivation, especially after having a big accident. I mean, it's not the only motivation, but just not wanting to go back to that job, it just made me chuckle. Not that there's anything wrong with plumbing, as you said, for some people that is their passion and their purpose, but it definitely wasn't for him. And you know, I have to respect that. And I also like the fact that he kind of really honed in on the point that actually where there's a will, there's a way. If there's something you want to do, it might not be the traditional path, but you can turn it into a career. And I really love that. So thank you to Andrew for joining us on the show. Remember that you can download the FUBAR app and listen each week. You can also follow us on social media. It's at What the Health Show on Instagram. And if you do have any questions for me, then you can drop those questions in a DM to What the Health Show on Instagram, and I will do my best to answer them on the next show. And you can listen back to the show on all good podcasting platforms. I'll be back next week live from 11 a.m. for another jam-packed show. But between now and then, I'm going to try and not injure myself in any kind of way. And I will be back next week, fit and fine.
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2: VAR. 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
15: What is the point of an umbrella?
16: They come out of nowhere.
15: Bro, they make me feel ill, bro.
16: No, you can't do
15: no,
16: that.
15: No, no, no. They made,
16: you can't
15: no,
16: do
15: they
16: that.
15: Made me feel absolutely ill. And it's been obviously ridiculous recently because there's been so much rain. Mm-hmm. I'll tell you why I hate umbrellas. They're too big for the pavement, and they're too big for one person, and they're way too small for two people. At least half of me, at least my left side or my right side, is getting drenched in rain.
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17: Single bus fares will be capped at £2 for most places in England as part of Prime Minister Andy Burnham's drive to tackle the cost of living. Lucy Gormanley has more.
18: The scheme will start from next year, and it's backed by £454 million of funding, including money to allow devolved governments to take similar action if they want to. Mr Burnham says no one should be priced out of essential travel. At the moment, the current cap for a single fare is £3, apart from London and Manchester.
17: Meanwhile, the Prime Prime Minister Andy Burnham says that the main perpetrator in the killing of PC Andrew Harper will not be subject to any early release. It comes after two young men who killed a police officer responding to a quad bike theft in 2019 could be eligible for early release. PC Andrew Harper died from his injuries that he sustained. Jesse Cole and Albert Bowers were both jailed for manslaughter when they were 17. Amid a brawl involving around 10 passengers forced a Liverpool-bound EasyJet plane to fly back to Tenerife. That's according to air traffic control. The captain decided to return to Spain about 30 minutes after departure due to the danger the flight posed to the safety of the flight. Young obese women are driving a rise in early onset type 2 diabetes across England. Dr. Shivani Mishra, Clinical Associate Professor at Imperial College London, explains what is causing this trend.
16: Younger people in their, not just 20 to 29, but 30 to 39 as well, their weight, their average weight at diagnosis has increased much more than in older individuals. So they're now being diagnosed in their 20s and 30s because of this severe obesity that's manifesting.
17: Diabetes UK is calling for healthier environments to prevent diabetes from developing. And a new birthday photo has been released of Prince George as the young royal celebrates turning into a teenager. He's reached his 13th birthday today. That's the latest from Radio News Hub. I'm Tanita Sims.
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21: 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Your uncle's favourite secret pleasure. And this time 2 years ago, I, along with most of Britain, was glued to my TV watching The Traitors. Now, even though I am 100% faithful, I know a few fellow comedians that would make incredible traitors. Now, I am on a mission to find out who. This is the art of deception. Through a series of challenges, I am going to test these liars to see if they can bluff convincingly, detect the truth, and ultimately lie their way to victory. Joining us this week as our star liars, we have two of the finest comedians in the world right now. Yes, I did say that, the world. We have Eddie Caddy, a brilliant stand-up, a presenter and a music champion. His work has taken him from headlining the O2, selling out the O2, to touring with Lauryn Hill and to recently starring as a contestant on Strictly Come Dancing. Also joining us this week is the wonderful Catherine Ryan, an internationally renowned comedian, Sunday Times best-selling author and creator and star of Netflix's The Duchess. She also somehow has time to host her own hit podcast. Welcome to the show, guys. How are you both?
22: Thank you. Tell me, who's uncle?
1: Everyone's uncle. My uncle doesn't make it a secret, actually. He's out in the open about his admiration.
21: I'm just letting you know, you're everyone's uncle. I'm just saying, he hasn't told you.
22: My uncle's always running late.
21: He's in my DMs, babes. He's in my DMs. I met him when we did O2. Remember your dad was there?
22: Gosh,
21: and then I called your uncle and I was like, oh my God, it's so exciting.
22: I remember saying to my uncle, she is called congestion charge. Not even after 6 p.m, uncle. Stay away.
1: Yeah,
22: I'm not saying that.
1: Uncle gets thrown around a lot. You use it for just single guys that you feel sad for and they sleep on your couch. You're like, go say goodnight to Uncle Michael.
22: He's not related to you. Post 40, the wrong chat of light. That uncle just spoke to me. That's it. It's done.
21: Wow. That's true, though.
1: Uncle just happens.
21: So, Eddie, as I mentioned, you headlined the O2 and sold it out.
22: 2013.
21: Yes.
22: 2013 was something else. No, but that was a long time ago. But you know what? It was more of a, like, an audacious move. To be fair, at the time, you know, we were having fun. Every single event that we'd done at the time, me and my mates from university, who kind of created this vibe and continued with it past uni because we couldn't get proper jobs. we just kind of felt like, you know what, let's just continue. And they were more audacious than me. They kept presenting these new ideas to me. And I think people turned up because they wanted to prove those people on television wrong, because I had all these reporters that journalists interviewed me and said I had gumption. That's the very first time I heard that word.
21: Oh.
22: I mean, English being my second language, gumption, I was like, what's that?
21: Yeah.
1: Very racist to me.
22: I'm glad you said it, Catherine.
1: Do you know what I mean?
22: I'm glad you said it.
1: It's, like, who do you think you are?
22: It's taken me 14 years for someone to understand me.
1: Yeah.
22: And I'm glad you've come along.
1: I don't like that.
22: Yeah. It's a gumption. I said, You want to deport me, you know? But yeah, seriously, it was that. And everyone at home was like, we will prove them wrong. People yeah. coming out of Tottenham, Catford,
0: yeah.
22: Lewisham.
0: I was there.
22: Right, there you go.
0: Yeah.
22: But yeah, so it was a wonderful moment.
0: Yeah. And it was a brilliant show.
22: Thank you very much.
0: But you sold out the O2. That's wild.
22: You're looking at me like you want money from me now.
0: I mean, I do a little bit. Lend me a tenner. You went from selling out the O2 to touring with Lauryn Hill.
22: Yeah.
0: You don't do things by half, Eddie.
22: Yeah, but why? Why, Tanya? You never know when you're going to be deported. So
0: no, wait. It's,
22: yeah, you can't relate. You can't relate. No. Yeah, you can't relate. You can't relate. But I'm just saying, you never know. So take every opportunity whilst you're in England.
0: What's it like working with a Fuji?
22: You know what? I'd done a couple of stuff with her prior to that. So a friend of mine basically said to me, Lauryn Hill wants to do something more with the diaspora. So I was like, yeah, sounds great. But then she was like, you're on the list of 10 comics that she wants. A lot of them Nigeria, Ghana and stuff like that. And then I was the only one that was outside of the continent. And she picked me the first time around. And then once we did that, it was in New York. And then after that, she kind of called back and wanted me to do something else. So we ended up at Radio City Music Hall. Again, that one I opened up for her and Common,
0: yep.
22: Crazy enough. And then she was like, do you want to come on tour? I was like, what? Of course, yeah. With Lee and Nas. I said, hey. So we did a whole the West Coast, and I just opened up as a stand-up. And somehow they got the jokes. But it was
4: that's
22: fun.
4: That's a really good idea.
22: Yeah,
4: not to make, like, why? Lauryn yeah. Hill's already going to be Lauryn Hill. She was touring with Nas.
22: With Nas. That was enough. And also, those who came to see Lauryn Hill and Nas, and then they've got this African, British, Congolese guy doing yeah. stand up. They're like, what are you doing here?
0: Yeah.
22: But cool, actually, though. It connected.
0: I was going to say, I'm sure you smashed.
22: I just said to them, I'm a fan just like you guys, so let's just warm up together, guys.
0: Yeah.
22: And to be fair, one of the nights in San Francisco, she then came and said, oh, by the way, after you, Dave Chappelle will do a thing. And then I said, oh, thanks.
4: I said, I haven't heard of him.
22: Yeah. I was like, is that? I said, what, up and coming, he's supposed to be. Before me,
0: yeah,
22: but yeah, no, it was special. God bless her, man.
0: Jesus,
22: a really nice lady, down to earth.
4: And
22: she is really looked after us. There was a day she took us to Laser Quest, just that booked out this whole theme park place thing, and we're there, yeah, the Laser Quest with Lauryn Hill, and it's just crazy. It was amazing.
0: So you sold out the O2, you go on tour with Lauryn Hill,
22: yes,
0: and then you're like, do you know what? I think I'll just come back and do Strictly.
22: Oh yeah, dun, dun, dun, dun, dun. You let that.
0: You said dun, dun, dun, dun, dun.
22: I think everything that I do, yeah, is kind of like just to say to my parents, see, it's working out.
4: Yeah.
22: See?
4: Yeah.
22: See?
0: Yeah.
22: Because for them, it's like my dad still doesn't, he still can't admit that I'm a comedian. Yeah. He says everything else. You know, he's a laughter engineer, but I can't say comedian. Do you know what I mean?
0: He's a laughter engineer.
22: Yeah, he's a doctor because, you know, laughter is the best medicine. He'll say other things, but he won't say.
4: Doctor, yeah.
22: Yeah, because you asked him, how do you spell comedian? C-L-O-W-N. Like, that's my father. You won't get over it. So I do these things because of just to let you know it's going
4: to
22: right.
4: You probably love it. People say to comedians, I feel all the time, like, what haven't you done? What's on your bucket list? What do you want to do next?
22: Yeah.
4: It's like, I always want to have a laugh and have a new experience and do something amazing if it's offered to me because I'm curious.
22: Yes, and it's laughter just opens doors, right? Everybody wants to laugh. And Strictly was, I love dancing.
0: Mm.
22: You know,
4: I've always loved. Did you feel like your privacy was totally out the window once you did that?
22: Do you know, a couple of guys that have done it before literally said to me, yeah, look out for those guys on them bikes. I said, what? Yeah, so they might follow you home.
0: Really?
22: Go through your trash and stuff. And I was like,
4: your trash.
22: Yeah, and I'm like, boy, there's nothing to go through. A few rotten oxtails, and that's it, really. So good luck to them. But you do, because I think the first week, my son from my dance partner, Karen, who was amazing, really looked after me. I remember we finished dancing, because during the break, we'll just go and get, you know, a latte or something. But Karen will always be matching. And I said, you're a new nice jacket. And I'll be there wearing whatever, man. And then my sisters sent me a screenshot of me just chewing off a croissant while Karen's looking very that's when I knew it was time. And the thing is, you don't know where they are, because I'm like, I didn't see anybody. They either rented someone's house or it's just witchcraft. I don't know what it is. they're just invincible. But yeah, you do a little bit, but I think also, you know, it's all part of it.
4: Did they call anyone in your life, any ex-girlfriends, anyone from school, your dad?
22: No one told me if they called anybody. And I feel like, but to be fair, I feel like with my family, the phone call, my mom would just be like, I'm not his mother. That's my mom. My mom would be that person.
4: That's a laughter engineer. I don't know.
22: Who is that?
0: Meanwhile, your uncle's like, so.
22: Yeah. But you get a lot of information. A lot of information. People start offering this for me. He went to my school and did this and did that. He started seeing stuff on. But I stayed away from social media. Because the moment you read stuff about it, you won't sleep at night. But I enjoyed it. Strictly was like literally the best experience. Everybody from the dancers all the way down to wardrobe. You saw my outfits, man.
0: Yeah.
4: You looked great. How was the sex?
0: You did.
22: That's why you do it. You mean on the dance floor?
4: Yes.
22: No, on the dance floor, yeah, you got to imagine, being sexy. But outside of that, my congestion trousers.
4: Oh, fine.
22: Yeah.
0: I'm moving on. You got something else. But Catherine, you are on,
4: let's not get into my biography because
0: babes,
4: we need to. Sold out the O2. No. I'm doing the Cambridge Corn Exchange tonight.
0: Has
4: any corn to exchange?
0: You've got a new tour.
22: Thank you.
4: Yeah.
0: Let me land.
4: I feel important now.
0: What do you mean?
22: Hold on. Your tour is called what?
0: Let me land.
22: Remember. That's my tour.
4: What's it called?
22: Let me land.
0: Sorry. No, that's your tour. Sorry.
22: Do you want her to do my tour?
4: Yeah.
22: Is that what you...
0: No, I don't.
22: Just say how you feel.
0: I tell you the truth.
22: Will it not work if I do my own tour?
0: I tell you the truth. The truth is, in my ears, they were saying you got to move Eddie on. And I was trying to move Eddie on.
4: I don't think we need to
0: And
4: talk
0: I didn't
4: about
0: read it properly. And that's the truth. And I didn't go...
22: So
0: I didn't read it properly.
22: So basically, you wasn't trying to let me land?
0: No, I wasn't. I want to keep you in the air.
4: I only want to hear from people who've opened for Lauryn Hill, people who have a close friendship with Nas. Don't worry about me.
22: Kathy Ryan,
0: we have to talk about you.
4: No, let's get on to the games.
22: You're bluffing.
4: I'm not here to promote anything. I'm late. I just wanted to see you. This is a double-edged sword of feminism. We're both quite busy now, and I don't get to see you unless it's, produced.
0: I know.
4: So, hi.
0: But hi. It's nice to see you. Just so everyone knows, I opened for Catherine on one of her tours.
4: Yeah, but am I Lauryn Hill? So nobody cares.
0: No!
22: Wait! But you're Catherine.
0: Of the comedy world, you're Lauryn Hill.
22: Thank you.
4: Let's break the format. Play the game.
0: Okay, we're gonna play the game.
4: I don't care.
22: I want to know about the writing, man. You're an author. Do you know how big that is?
4: No, because I just talk. I did what we do on stage, but I put it on books, and then I just talked about myself. It's the same. It's just attention-seeking for literary way.
0: No.
4: Yeah.
0: Do you know
22: what what she's doing?
0: Yeah. She's good at it, though.
22: But that's what superstars do.
0: It's Catherine Ryan.
22: Exactly.
0: Listen, I'm just glad she's in the building. I'm happy to start.
4: What a stress around Christmas time getting anywhere.
0: Babes.
4: I'm glad we're all in the building.
22: We're here.
0: Honestly.
22: London being an enemy of progress.
0: Let's crack on. So the first.
4: I can't wait to get deported.
0: Oh.
22: So you can afford to say that. you can afford to say that. My parents are like, she's cursing herself.
0: Listen, she said I can't wait, but then she goes to Canada.
4: Yeah.
0: So
22: it's
0: not a bad place to go. Let's leave it there. All right, let's move on. Our first challenge is called When I Was a Youngster. Now, a good liar starts young. So this challenge is all about childhood deceit. The liars will both claim to have told three lies in their youth, but two of their stories will be completely made up. My job is to decipher the lie they actually told from the lies they were lying about. So, Eddie.
22: Yes, my dear.
0: What are your three lies?
22: Right. So, I'm not a big fan of fish. Yeah, don't really. I don't mind seafood, but you see, fish, like
4: alive.
22: Yeah, that right, bones and not a big fan. Right, it's a long story. I don't want to get into it. I don't want to start crying. But anyway, when I was younger, my parents every 2 weeks would go to one of the biggest fish markets in this country called Billingsgate, in East London, and I absolutely hated it. They would drag me out 5 a.m. Eddie, I'm going to buy some fish. Let's go, because I'm the carrier, right? Yeah. I'm the slave. So we'll get there, and they'll drag me through this mud of fish water, right, which was just disgusting. So I had enough, because I was just a smell of fish, didn't like it, hated them on the way back home. So one day in school, I basically forged the school report from the nurse and said that they did a test on me and I'm allergic to fish.
4: Wow.
22: And gave it to my parents, and they lapped it up. And I never, My mom actually said, we need to get a second test, but also we need to go to church and pray over this, because nobody should be allergic to fish in our family.
0: Oh, my
22: God.
0: So
22: I didn't go to Billingsgate ever again.
0: Okay.
22: They're going to hear this now and then realize.
0: That's the first lie.
22: Yeah.
0: What's the second lie?
22: So I, okay, this one is a bit. So basically, I love football. Used to play for a five-a-side football team. My best friend Henry was also on the team, right? So about 16 years old, and his older cousins, ravers, love going to. Like, they used to tell us all these great stories about the night sounds, and I wanted to go. Your parents will never let you go. Also, you're 16, but they were like, look, if you can make it out, we'll figure out. So I told my dad that we had a football tournament, and if we got to the final, we have to play on Saturday and Sunday. But I ended up going to my friend's house in Deptford, staying over. There, yeah, told his dad that my dad was cool with it, and literally we did get to the final, yeah, and we went to all types of raves, Hanover Grand, Coliseum in South London, and I remember being in the middle of Piccadilly Circus at 11 p.m. and my phone ringing, and it was my dad, and my friend panicked. He said, "Give it to me," ran round the corner, and put on this voice. "You all right, Mr. Caddy? How are you?" "Right, yeah, Eddie's in bed right now, man." Yeah, we've taken all the boys' phone. And he goes, "I don't probably hang up." And yeah, came back home on a Monday, and I said to my dad, "We lost the final, since no trophy."
0: Oh my gosh.
22: Yeah.
0: Okay. There's so much. Oh, you're so good at lying. What's lie number three?
22: Okay, lie number three. So I came home one day. Listen, okay, so I came home one day. On my way home, you know, you're with your friends, you muck about. I found these matches, right? And I just put it in my pocket. Got home, and basically, my dad found it. Yeah, and he was just like, what is this? What are you doing? Right? So I was just like, no, I just found it. He said, "Nah, you are smoking weed. You are smoking cigarettes," you know, that kind of thing. I don't know. But then I found it quite funny when he said he's going to go to my school and speak to my teachers about it. So the next day I told my teacher, Mr. Williams, to tell him that, yes, you know, I've been smoking weed, or just for a laugh, just to see how my dad would react. Mr. Williams was a cool cat. We always used to bust jokes. And when my dad came there, literally said, "Yes, you know, we caught your son. He smokes weed. He sells weed in the school."
0: Wow.
22: Literally. And let me tell you something, the slap I received in front of Mr. Williams, we took it too far.
0: Boy, okay. All right, now, Catherine, which one do you think is the real lie that he told?
4: I don't feel that Mr. Williams would have corroborated a lie like that.
0: Same.
4: I think it's too far for a teacher, even as a joke. And I also don't think, Eddie, that you would implicate yourself on something so egregious as to antagonize
22: what sounds to be
4: already quite an aggressive father.
22: I went to Henry Compton School, the worst school in Fulham.
4: Really?
22: Yeah.
4: Yeah, but then why do you want trouble? Why would you look
22: for just
4: trouble?
22: Fun. Yeah, I was a trouble kid.
4: Fun. You wanted to get slapped by your dad.
22: Yay. See how far we go.
4: We'll just to see his reaction. You know,
22: what is that?
4: Yeah. Also, I question how you had a mobile phone in Piccadilly Circus at that age, because I didn't have one.
22: Face off. Face off.
4: What's face off?
22: Knock your face off. Remember that?
4: No.
0: 8 to 10.
22: Yeah.
4: Although in Canada, like, we were a bit behind technology.
22: Ding, ding, ding. Do you remember that ringtone?
4: No.
22: Yeah. Yes.
4: What age were you in Piccadilly Circus?
22: 16.
4: 16? Yeah. I didn't have a phone yet at 16.
22: Well, unlucky you, darling.
4: How old are you?
22: I'm 42 in May.
4: What?
0: I had a phone at 14.
4: You did?
0: The Motorola flip phone.
4: I was living in an igloo.
22: What area were you from? South London?
0: New Course, yeah.
22: Yeah, South London has had a phone from the age of 10. They needed
0: it. No, behave yourself.
22: They needed it.
4: But then also, with the
22: mum, I'm safe.
4: With the fish, again, you paint such a beautiful picture of your parents in so much of your work. I just don't know that they would have bought, like, without any symptoms, having been in the fish water.
22: Yeah.
4: That you were allergic to fish. I think they'd be like, "Oh, well, that what you need to do is carry heavier fish."
22: You have to understand African parents, though.
4: I don't.
22: With their reaction. They listen, they don't even want to go. As soon as you could, I didn't even need the paperwork. That was just to cement it. All I had to say is, "I'm allergic to fish, and last night I had dreams that fish were biting me. Oh, God, my son, I can't have you dying." So.
4: And then they take you to church.
22: She was definitely going to take me. She started speaking in tongue there and then.
4: Well, that one feels true to me. The truest.
0: Yeah.
4: Is the fish story, I think. But I don't know. I've been tricked by many men.
0: See, now, I
4: allergic to latex, they say.
0: Catherine. I felt like the first one was the lie when you first told it, because there was so much emotional connection.
4: Yeah.
0: And then at the end, he was like, "Now my parents are going to hear this and they're going to. They're going to find out that I was lying." But then the second one feels real, because that's something I would have done.
4: if you guys have such aggressive parents, why do you keep antagonizing them?
22: No, do you know what? I wouldn't use the word aggressive. They're just very, what's the word?
0: Cultured.
22: Yeah. Yeah, I mean, that's art.
0: That's standard. Was art. Like, if you only get slapped, you're lucky.
22: Yeah.
0: And not get beat.
22: Yeah. Yeah.
4: It was just
22: to let you know who's boss every now and
4: then.
22: You know.
4: Yeah.
22: Like, it's normal. It's, you know, the government, they slap us every day. Just remind us.
0: Behave yourself.
22: Yeah.
0: I'm going to say the second lie is the real lie.
22: Okay.
0: You reveal which lie is the real lie.
22: The real lie is I definitely lied that we was going to a football tournament.
0: Oh. Yeah. It's what you do. You have to. Back then, your parents wouldn't let you go anywhere.
22: Listen, I had the time of my life. I think right at the end of when he asked, where is the loser's medal? I said that they're making it. They'll send it back. And I just felt like I looked at him and said, this boy.
0: Yeah.
22: But I had a great time. I would never change it.
0: No.
22: But to be fair, they did used to rush me to Billingsgate. I wish I could come up. Billingsgate Market, the meat market.
4: There was a lot of truth in that lie.
22: Yeah, they did. I wish I could. But, you know, I was with them.
0: They wouldn't care. They would still give you fish. Yeah. Catherine, what are your three lies?
4: I forget.
22: Forget your lies.
4: Yeah. Okay, I used to come home with toys, sometimes from playgroup, toys, sometimes from friends' houses, little like garden accessories that I had found, even a baby bird's egg at one time, which was very sad. It didn't make it. Put it under my lamp, didn't hatch. But anyway, I would just come home with trinkets, little treasures that I found. I was, what your parents might say, a thief. And I told my mother, oh, these are presents. I got this from nursery for being such a good girl. I was given this at school because I did so well on my test. I would always say that they were gifts. And I got them from here, there, everywhere because I deserved and earned them. And then my mom just was like, all right, after a while, I'd collected so much stuff.
22: Yeah.
4: She took it into the school and was like, Catherine says she keeps being given these things. And they were like, no, she's stolen all of that from wherever. The doctor's office, like waiting room, any.
22: Wow.
4: Anywhere. If I wanted something, I would take it and say it was a gift.
0: I love that. Okay. All right. Lie number two.
4: At school one day, we were shown The Little Orphan Annie, the musical, made into a film and remade several times after that, but none as good as the first time. And I was so moved by the film. I loved the story. I still like musicals to this day. That after the film was shown, I told my teacher that it triggered me. I didn't have language like that. We didn't do therapy speak.
22: And I said, I was about to say.
4: Just holding space for the lyrics of tomorrow. I said, the film really upset me, you know, because I am an orphan. And she said, you are? I said, yeah, I was adopted and I was placed for adoption and then I didn't have parents for a while and I met my parents and like it just takes me back there. And I was a very creative child and my teacher was like, oh my gosh, we're sorry. And so my parents were called in to be like, we showed the children Annie. We were unaware that Catherine had been placed for adoption and was adopted and she told us about an orphanage. Like it seemed, we don't really have orphanages anymore in Canada. There's a lovely foster care system and things like that. But they were like, she told us about the orphanage and her experience and she was really upset by the film, and my dad was like, no, absolutely not. Like, she's our biological child. She's never been adopted. We don't know why she lied to you about that.
22: How did your dad react exactly?
4: Calm.
22: He said, no.
4: He's just like, no, that's a lie, because I was a liar.
22: Yeah, right, yeah.
4: And I was also very artistic, thief. Young. A liar and a thief. Yeah.
0: I love this.
4: I know.
0: Okay.
22: It's man, third lie. Seem like so like you, though.
0: I know, that's the bit.
4: That's why it's easy for me to slip a lie of a lie in, because I lie.
0: Okay.
4: The third one. I was at a birthday party, and I didn't like birthday parties. Back then, you just drop your kids off at a birthday, and then it'd be the wild, wild west. You're just in someone else's house with 40 kids running around, and parents didn't have to be nice then. And there were e-numbers and cake and treats and everything else. Now, parents have to stay at the birthday party and mind their own. So I was dropped off at this house that was bananas, and the mother, I remember, being mean to us. We were only little. I don't know how old we would have been, like seven, young. And there were older girls kind of minding the birthday, and they were threatening us. Telling us we had to be quiet during the movie. We were watching the Care Bears movie. We had to do this. We had to do that. And then the mom said if anybody made noise, she'd lock us in the closet. And I was so terrified of this family. Like, I did not like the family. And the daughter, whose name was Anastasia at the time, we went outside to play. And she, I remember, I could tell you her full name, but just in case.
0: Yeah, please.
4: Anastasia. We were playing outside. She was the birthday girl. And she was crazy, like her family was crazy. And she bit me through my snowsuit so hard that it made like a bruise through a snowsuit. And this is very Canadian details, but that's difficult to do.
0: Yeah.
4: We were playing a game of tag, like chase or something, but she just bit me. And then I spun around and I said, "You're going to regret that because my uncle is Heavy D." And I don't know who Heavy, I know that, I think he might have just died. But he was a rapper, and he was semi-famous. He wasn't even, like, the most famous. But we got a lot of our television, Def Jam, comedy, and like, a lot of our from Detroit, because I'm from Sarnia, which is very close to Detroit. And for some reason, I had an awareness of who Heavy D was, and I don't know why. Like, as an oblique reference.
22: You
4: thought
22: about Heavy D?
4: Seven.
22: And how old were you? Seven?
4: Seven. I said, "My uncle's Heavy D, and so you're going to regret this." And then everyone in the town, it started spreading in my small school, like, "Catherine's uncle is Heavy D."
0: Yeah, I love
4: it. Gave me some cred for a while, and people didn't bite me for a bit.
22: Why do I believe that?
0: Okay.
4: It's so weird. Why would I lie about it? It's so specific.
22: I'm so frustrated by the fact that I believe that more than any other.
0: But do you believe number three?
22: I'm telling you. Because my daughter would say random names as well. And if, how do you know that name? Do you know? Yeah. Like, so.
0: I think
4: do you guys know Heavy D?
0: No, I know of Heavy D.
4: Yeah,
22: well, not personally.
4: I think he might have passed.
22: He's my uncle too.
4: I need to search it up.
0: I feel like
22: he passed. Heavy D passed.
4: Yeah, he did. Because I remember that being like, Heavy D, my uncle passed.
22: Yeah.
4: Because of the lie I had told. Yeah. Oh, okay. He died in November 2011.
0: Okay.
4: It's the anniversary.
0: See, now I believe the Annie story. It just feels so Catherine-esque.
22: Yeah, but. Yeah, because you might be a thief, but I don't think you went to the doctors and...
4: Any toy I wanted, Eddie. It was mine.
0: It's so hard. Okay,
22: didn't even blink,
0: I know, that's the thing. She looks you in your eyes. Wait, what one do you... Are you going to go one, two, or three?
22: I feel like it's two.
0: I'm going to... Okay, since you've chosen two, I'm going to choose...
22: I feel like it's two.
0: I'm going to choose number one.
4: But you were going to choose two. It is two.
0: Is it?
4: Yeah.
22: Do you know what? Yeah, I just because you know what, I became your father, and that's why I asked you. Because I can imagine your dad going, "This is typical of her.
0: Yeah.
22: Don't mind her." I can imagine you still bringing toys back and stuff, and then you just doing the stuff like the Heavy D stuff, and then going, "This girl."
0: Yeah.
4: So the Heavy D thing, though, the girl Anastasia who bit me. She said her uncle was Heavy D. So it was pretty true. And everyone in the town was like, "But her uncle's Heavy D." And I think he was, but it's never...
22: A girl that would bite you like that.
0: Her uncle is probably...
22: She'll make stuff up.
4: I think he was her uncle. I still believe it.
0: Really?
4: But anyway, yeah, I was motivated by... I saw Annie, I loved it, and I wanted to be just like her. And so I told everybody that I'd lived in an orphanage, which is, you know...
22: So, but do you want that because you want everyone to treat you like they treated her?
4: I wanted to emulate her story. I thought it was such a beautiful tale. And I thought, me too. The sun will come out tomorrow. I never stole anything.
22: You never. That wasn't you.
0: I feel like I've heard that story before as well. I should have gone in
22: my little sister up. Used to steal stuff a lot. 2 years old. You leave the off license and then get home and it's just all these crisps and Snickers.
0: But like,
22: just a thing.
0: Didn't we all? Okay, let's move on.
22: She went too far.
0: Coming up after the break, we are putting ChatGPT to the test and we'll see whose ego gets in the way of the truth.
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26: If you can't get those kind of votes across at a general election, how else will you influence?
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27: I had a really sweet message going, do you think I could come and look at your boobs? I'm not a pervert. I just think they would be really nice. And if you could just show me and then I'll go away again. And then he said, I'm just sorry if this is offensive to you. I'm just a bit of a boob guy.
21: Now, in today's world, it's hard to know what to trust. In Headline or Headlie, we are putting ChatGPT to the test to work out which of my guests is the best at spotting deception. In the headlines this week, leaders from all over the world attended the UN's COP29 climate conference. For today's challenge, I want you to tell me which of these is a real headline from this year's conference. So, the first one is A. COP29 delegate says climate change is just a phase. B. Fossil fuel CEOs agree to cut back on profits by 0.0001% over the next 50 years. And C. Oil and gas are a gift from God, say COP29 host.
22: Oh, that threw me, that last one. I thought that was going to be the one that made more sense.
26: But the fossil fuel CEOs would never, they ever never agree to a cutback of 0.0.
22: Absolutely not.
26: No.
22: That's even a mockery.
21: Even over 50 years?
26: Especially not.
22: Yeah. That doesn't even... What was the first one?
21: The first one is the COP29 delegate says climate change is just a phase.
22: They wouldn't do that. What is going on? Who was in that meeting? Are you sure?
26: Yeah, who are the delegates? Do you know? Like, where do they come from? Because there could be some off-piste ones who are like, oil and gas are gifts from God. And by the way, they are.
21: They are.
26: Because they're in the world. Like, I agree, however.
22: Or it's one of those exaggerated headlines. So someone says something almost like, oil and gas is for all of us.
21: Mm-hmm.
26: Yes.
22: Why are we all, you know, sort of fighting over it? Everyone should have a right, and then they turn into that. So I'm going to go with that.
21: You're going to go with the C?
22: Yeah.
21: How about you?
26: Is real?
21: I don't know. He said he's
22: going to... I'm going for C.
21: Oil and gas are a gift from God, say COP29 host.
26: I think that's a deceptive headline.
21: No, you think it's the real headline.
22: That's the real headline.
26: Yeah, I think it's real.
21: You think it's the real headline?
26: Yeah. Because I agree.
22: But they would never say... They will say something along those lines and then it gets kind of, you know...
26: Yeah.
22: Blown up. Yeah.
21: Well, the answer...
22: Oh, goodness me.
21: Is C.
26: Yeah.
21: This was a headline from multiple UK news. You said, thank you, God.
22: Because it's a gift from God.
26: It is a gift from
22: God. That's what you said, thank you, after you've been gifted. You
26: can't argue with that.
22: What great timing.
21: God bless.
22: Christmas.
21: This was a headline from multiple UK news outlets this week after the president of COP29's host country spoke in support of the use of fossil fuels.
22: Mm.
21: All right, well done. Look at you lot reading the news.
26: We've just been to church.
22: Yeah, I was watching The Day of the Jackal, so that I didn't read it.
21: All right, we're going to move on to Call My Bluff. Now, I figured out that a big part of being a great liar is knowing when to lie.
22: Ooh.
26: Mm.
21: This game, Call My Bluff, will challenge today's liars to live up to their brags. So, first of all, we've both done some acting. Catherine, you...
26: I'm not good at it.
21: No, why are you like this, Catherine? What's wrong with you?
22: That's what makes it so fantastic.
26: I just don't want to be cast in anything, because it's a boring day.
21: Oh, my God, of doing the same thing over and over again.
26: And saying someone else's words. Don't you have an issue as a comedian?
22: You want to change it up a little bit.
26: Yeah.
22: At least.
0: I'm always in trouble for changing it.
26: Yeah.
0: Yeah.
22: You do your thing.
0: Always. Yeah. I'm always like, but this is how I would say it. Yeah. And it's like, Tanya, you're not the character.
22: Yeah, but if you know it best, like when Adam Deacon wrote the parking attendant role for me, but, I said that Uncle will not act like that.
0: Babes.
22: And I just turned it into a song.
0: You just did your own thing. Yeah. Because people don't know that you've done quite a bit of acting.
22: Yeah, but they cut out all the other scenes. No. So just ended up with a country CD sign. It's a double yellow light. That was it.
0: All right, wait. Yeah. Okay, so.
22: They did.
0: I'm dubbing both of you. So based on your experience, I'm going to give you both 10 seconds to tell me how many things you think you can name in the following category. So you've got 10 seconds to think about it, but then you've got unlimited time to name it. Okay. All right. The category is British sitcoms.
26: Oh, no. Oh, no.
22: Okay, okay.
0: All right, Eddie, you've got 10 seconds to think about how long,
22: how many
0: oh, you God. Think you can oh, name. God. Five.
22: Oh, God.
0: Three.
22: Oh, God.
0: Two.
22: Oh, no.
0: How many do you think you can name?
22: Oh, no.
0: Give me a number.
22: At the moment, I'm on five.
0: Okay, five is your number. Five. Okay.
22: I may be four.
26: I'll go five with you, but I think I'm lower than five.
0: Do you think?
26: Yes.
0: We're going to have to play the game.
26: What constitutes as a sitcom?
22: Yo.
0: Oh, good question.
22: Great question.
0: We're going to find out when you start listing
26: all right,
0: them.
26: Okay.
0: Catherine, I'm going to give you the floor first. Go.
26: Only Fools and Horses.
0: Mm-hmm.
26: Friday Night Dinner.
0: Yeah.
26: I already thought of one that's gone. What's the one? Like Fawlty Towers. Does that count? I'm panicking. I really am.
0: Don't panic. You got time.
26: It's Coronation Street. No, that's a soap.
0: You said Coronation Street.
26: Is that a soap?
0: Yes.
26: Does that count?
0: No.
26: Situational comedy. Like All in the Family.
0: Yeah.
26: And, I don't know.
22: My mind has been blank ever since.
26: See? And I did think of one, Early Doors. I don't watch that stuff. I don't know. Okay.
0: Four? Are you resting with four?
26: I can think of another one.
22: That's good.
26: British sitcoms. Like Catastrophe?
0: Yeah.
26: I love Catastrophe.
22: Wow, that's fantastic.
26: But then there are so many, and that's all I can have. That's
0: okay, no, that's good. Five is the number.
26: Sorry, Tanya.
0: No, don't be sorry.
22: That was brilliant because she said some of my so I can't repeat.
0: No, you can't repeat. You got to find six new ones.
22: I thought we were friends.
0: To win the game.
26: I didn't know the rules.
22: All right, so I'm just going
0: to... Okay, the floor is yours, Eddie.
22: Okay. Last of the Summer Wine.
0: Yeah.
22: Desmond's. Keeping Up Appearances.
0: Yeah.
22: This is where the mind starts to play games with you. Chef.
0: Go on.
22: Hello, hello.
0: Go on.
22: Oh, Dad's Army.
0: Yeah. Go on, you did it. Have you got more?
22: I'm shaking.
0: I've never seen you so vulnerable in my life.
22: No, because I'm a child again. And I keep hearing my dad saying, go to bed. Let me just finish this. Dad. Go to bed. You said Only Fools and Horses, which is my favourite ever. Yeah, I'll stop at that.
0: Okay. How many did Eddie get, guys? Did he get
26: so
0: six? He got six. Do you know what I'm shocked that you didn't mention? French and Saunders.
22: Of course.
26: Yeah, but is that a
22: sitcom? Yeah, but Absolutely Fabulous. They all start coming back now,
0: yeah,
22: it?
0: That was a sitcom, like, wasn't it?
22: What's that?
0: What? Absolutely Fabulous.
22: Yeah.
0: Ab Fab.
22: Yeah. Of course, yeah. It's a big sitcom. But it's nice now. I'm under no pressure.
0: Yeah.
26: Do you ever do those quiz shows for charity? And you watch them at home and they're easy to play. And then when you're there,
22: your mind goes.
26: And then everyone at home starts abusing
22: you. Of course, you know nothing.
0: Yeah. And it's easy to them.
22: You know
0: but
22: nothing.
0: When you're in the chair,
22: listen,
0: it's different.
22: They could ask you for your surname. I'll be like,
26: I know.
22: Hutchinson. Literally, yeah. Can you tell me others? Tanya, you remember?
0: I did. I said, I'm Fab.
22: Another two from you?
0: No, wait. What are you talking about? I'm the host. I got to move on.
22: That's a sitcom in itself.
0: I got to move on, babe.
26: The sitcom is on the decline. It is sad.
0: It is a little bit, which is really...
22: You said British, because I was going to start going to Frasier. Mork and Mindy.
0: Those are the ones that I watched growing up, though. Frasier, Cheers, yeah. Roseanne was wonderful.
26: Oh my God, there's a great story if you have time for it. And I can't corroborate this as being absolutely true. Could be a lie. But there were so many writers on Roseanne, and she was stand up, and she would get her friends in.
22: Yeah.
26: I forget who the guy is. Oh, wait a minute. I'm just going to text my ex.
0: I'm screaming.
22: Listen, any reason, you know, any reason.
26: They might be asleep.
22: Do you know, let me text mine to her ass just in case.
0: Wow. I love this. Hey, I'm just going to text my ex.
22: So there's a story about Roseanne.
0: Hey, you.
26: You up? He's in New York, so he might not be up. But anyway, he's a great guy. We're still friends. So it's this great comedian story that I hope I tell in the right way. But Roseanne would bring her friends in all the time to write on this hit show. And they used to have so much money, network TV. I mean, it was syndicated. It was like a huge, huge, huge show. And there'd be writers like in cupboards, like places in the buildings. And there'd be people employed for like 10 years who never did anything. And they brought this guy. They started to crack down a bit and be like, all right, like, who's doing something, who's not?
22: Yeah.
26: So they said to this one guy, and I don't have his name, but hopefully I get it. Oh, here we go.
22: That's a great ex.
26: Oh, it's a

0: and they're like, you know, we realized you haven't contributed for any storylines for like however long.
1: Yeah.
0: We need you to come up with a storyline. And then somebody goes, oh no, I might need him to call in and say the story.
1: I love
0: so
1: this.
0: They go, okay, well, oh yes. So someone has a storyline. They go, Roseanne's doing this, blah, blah, blah. This is happening. Jackie's doing that. What happens next? And he goes, who Jackie?
1: Oh.
0: And they go, Jackie, Roseanne's sister. And then the who, and he just didn't, that's how little he knew. And I love the who Jackie story.
1: And he's been getting paid though.
0: He was there for like a decade. And then we look at what TV is doing now and how much money sitcoms have. There's no one in a cupboard anywhere coming out after 10 years being like, who Jackie? And so who Jackie, I have heard mentioned in other comedy things. And then I went backwards to be like, what is who Jackie? And that's what who Jackie refers to.
2: Because he didn't know.
1: That's a great way to get paid.
2: Babes. I'm who's sad Jackie? I'm not here.
1: I want to be on a Who Jackie salary.
0: Me too.
1: Oh,
0: the Who Jackie salary is the dream. I didn't tell it that way.
1: That's the American dream, though.
2: Imagine not knowing one of the main characters of the show you're being paid to write.
1: Not knowing.
2: Anyway, all right, let's move on. We've got more Celebrity Deceit on the way in just a few minutes' time. After the break.
3: VAR. You serious? With Cecil G. Thomas.
4: This is one sport where it's unforgiving. 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
1: Yeah.
4: So we're trying to create somebody for that. You know, you have to be robust, you have to be mentally strong.
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3: VAR. You serious? With Cecil G. Thomas.
7: What is the point of an umbrella?
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7: 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Mm-hmm. I'll tell you why I hate umbrellas. They're too big for the pavement, and they're too big for one person, and they're way too small for two people. At least half of me, at least my left side or my right side, is getting drenched in rain.
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8: Every single Green vote that is counted across the country sends a very clear message to Keir Starmer.
9: If you can't get those kind of votes across at a general election, how else will you influence?
8: I think the idea of it being a protest vote is a storyline and a narrative that's fading away very quickly. Are we a party that's growing quickly? Are there going to be challenges about how quickly we're growing? Absolutely, but we're ready to take on those challenges. And I think our new membership are too.
2: We are going on to Celebrity Deceit. Now, unfortunately for us, these two are not only celebrities who can lie. In this quickfire quiz, I'm going to share a clip relating to a big celebrity deceit. And I want you to name the celebrity involved and, for an extra point, the scandal.
1: Ooh.
2: Okay.
1: Go on.
2: Headphones on, my lovely.
0: Oh. Been freeballing it this whole time.
2: Okay, so, the first clip.
10: Would you do it again?
11: You know, if I was racing in 2015, no, I wouldn't do it again. Because I don't think you have to do it again. If you take me back to 1995, when it was completely and totally preventable,

0: They'd probably do it again.
1: Ooh.
2: I think I know.
1: Oh, because Kat, you look like you know. Catherine looks like she doesn't know.
2: I've got this image in my head. Is it Lance Armstrong?
1: It is Lance Armstrong. And what was it?
2: He was...
3: It's like doping.
2: Doping to win.
1: Yes,
2: and
1: he lied.
2: For many years, and then it came out, and yeah. But that interview was even weird. Because it's just like, first of all, why are we having this conversation with you, bro? You're like a loser. But then, like, asking him, would you do it again? Like, he would say, yeah, I'll do it again. But yeah.
1: Yeah, Lance Armstrong. He lied
2: That's the only person I could think of that that came out that done an interview.
1: I'm impressed that you knew that. I didn't know anything.
2: Yeah, no.
3: That came to mind, actually, because it was such a big story at the time.
2: Yes.
3: But then 1995 threw me. I was like, am I that old? Did that happen in 1995?
2: What is the 95? Some reason after that. While back.
1: It's a long time ago. It's a big revelation of how old we actually are.
3: Yeah.
1: Yeah.
2: Yeah. A lot happened when we was young. A lot of bad things.
1: Mm. And they're still happening. We just don't know yet. All right. Let's move on to clip two.
4: Oh, good Lord. We've all lied on our CV. I think she just needs to fess
5: up. It's not a question of lying on the CV, Nick. This is a case of deliberately misrepresenting your experience.
2: Oh, good Lord.
3: In politics, you get a pass, though. You're allowed to lie. In politics, they all lie.
2: Yeah.
3: That's Nick Ferrari. That would be like some political radio show, right?
1: Yeah.
3: What woman lied on her CV?
1: Do you know?
3: Been like...
2: Oh, something just...
3: Priti Patel or someone.
2: No, that was definitely... Oh, sorry. Man.
1: Do you need it one more time?
2: Yes, please.
1: Okay.
4: Oh, good Lord. We've all lied on our CV. I think she just needs to fess
5: it's
4: up.
5: It's not a question of lying on the CV, Nick. This is a case of deliberately misrepresenting your experience.
2: Misrepresent your experience. Is that recent? Is that a recent story? A politician who is not the new leader of the...
1: You're on the way.
2: Yeah, Kemi Badenoch.
1: No.
2: No? Or someone lied about the fact that they weren't middle class or something like that.
1: They lied. Someone lied. Do you want to give it to them?
3: What are you talking about?
2: the Prime Minister, that's what I said.
3: Is it
2: the former Prime Minister?
1: No, it was Rachel Reeves, the Chancellor, lied about her experience on her CV.
2: To be fair, a lot of them, because the current leader, the Conservatives, said she was middle class, and then one day she got a job at McDonald's, so she became working class for that summer. I think that's phenomenal.
1: Okay.
2: I think that's phenomenal.
1: I think it's funny that she went and did that. Okay, we're going to move on to our final clip.

0: Light.
1: Can you play it?
2: Did you just, like that song?
1: I loved every second of it.
0: Did you know who that is?
2: Yes, I do. Do you know?
1: I have no idea.
2: Have you ever heard such white nonsense?
1: Absolutely not. But this is the thing about songs like this. You can do all types. It put all my personalities out. The deported one, the accepted one. Everything came out.
0: I love that. Who was it?
2: That was Ashley Simpson, and she was lip syncing on Saturday Night Live, and the track played, but she didn't sing. She did a little jig to cover it up, and a lot of them do it, but this, went this one very viral. This is,
0: I know. It was a good time.
1: Oh, man.
0: It was a good time to
1: hustle
0: be alive.
1: On, darling. Hustle on. Make it happen. That's a sitcom.
2: She's done well since, actually.
0: She has done well.
2: Her sister is Jessica Simpson. You know Jessica Simpson?
1: I know Jessica Simpson. Yeah. Sorry. She messed up then.
0: It's hard. We don't normally know the sibling.
2: No.
0: We know the first sibling, but we don't
1: Solange has done all right.
0: Solange has done all right.
1: Janet's done not bad, considering it was like 17 other siblings before her.
2: Before the Nepo baby, there was the Nepo sibling.
0: Yes. There was the Nepo sibling. I've been watching documentaries on Beyonce and Solange, and they say Solange is the actual talent.
2: Yeah.
1: Let's not do that. I'm not getting involved in this conversation.
0: Okay.
2: They're both talented, but she's the true artiste.
1: I love honey. Don't like bees. Let's calm down.
0: Wow. But we've all got siblings. Yes. How do your siblings feel about you being celebrities?
1: Oh, I get those texts. What's up? Hey, bro, how's your day? You know what that means. So they're happy for me to be working.
0: Let me some money.
1: Yeah.
0: How does your sibling feel, Cameron?
2: I think they don't mind at all. No, I'm really close with my siblings. They do have little jobs within the Catherine Ryan Enterprise.
1: Come on.
2: You know what I mean?
1: Can you not put this bit out because you'll be giving out ideas?
0: No, because I...
1: My family WhatsApp group will start popping. Ooh, Catherine has given her family some jobs.
0: I'm doing the same. It's little jobs, though. Yeah. Like, my brother wants to be my driver.
1: Oh, that's sweet.
0: Which I love, yeah, because I love spending time with him. We think the same about different things.
1: Do you know what? Actually, maybe they are who Jackie's, because I just give them money anyway.
2: There you are.
1: And they do nothing.
2: Yeah.
0: They are who Jackie?
2: Yeah. Who Eddie?
1: Who Caddy?
0: You just didn't know.
1: I'm changing the family group chat. Who Caddy?
0: Okay. All right, this is our final game, guys, and it's FUBAR's Fibber of the Week. We've nearly reached the end of today's show, but before we do, we need to crown the FUBAR Fibber of the Week. Now, listeners have been submitting their biggest lies they've ever told, and we are going to rank them. So I've got three lies here from three different people, okay? So the first lie... The first lie is from Declan. Declan says, I was working in a pub in Cambridge and hated it. I really wanted to leave, but I was terrified of the landlord. I texted him one morning saying, something has happened back home and I've left Cambridge and won't be coming back. Which would have been fine had I had not walked past him. Which would have been fine had I not had to walk past the pub every day to go to uni. To get around this, I had to walk an extra 20 minutes to walk a different route to go to uni to avoid being seen.
1: Oh, Declan. Right? You're a bit of a deck, aren't you?
2: That's so Cambridge.
0: I appreciate the thought about it. You've got to leave an extra 20 minutes earlier now because you can't go past the pub that you no longer want to work in.
1: Yeah, but after... Nah. Why are you scared of the landlord?
2: What's he going to do?
1: Yeah, what's he going to do? He's not Phil Mitchell. He's not.
0: It might be Phil Mitchell.
2: Unless it's a cool pub, a cool university pub where you want to drink.
1: Yeah, that's the only pub.
2: Yeah. Loads of places. 20...
1: Don't know about that, Dex.
2: It's very British to lie about something like that. Yeah. Like, get a life.
1: A pub lie.
2: Yeah.
0: But it made sense because he's in Cambridge, so that kind of tallies up, right? Okay, now we've got Emma. I was on a flight home after travelling and a really good-looking guy sat down next to me. We got chatting and I told him I'd been teaching. I didn't say that I was on my gap year volunteering. But we were chatting and I just started lying. I told him I was a professor researching young people's education. At the end, he asked for my name so he could look up all the research I've been doing and I gave him a fake name.
1: LinkedIn pictures?
0: The beauty is she never have to see him again.
1: Hi, my name is Rachel Reeves. Right. There you go on the LinkedIn. I don't know.
0: Okay, our final lie is from Elle. Elle said, when I was a kid, I engraved Cool Cat into the arm of the sofa with a screwdriver whilst listening to Take That. I also engraved my initials, but I still said I hadn't done it when my parents found out.
2: her own sofa at home.
0: Yeah.
1: Is she an only child?
0: I wish I knew.
1: I'd need to know, because then that lie becomes something. Because you're going to have to point someone else.
0: Yeah.
1: I didn't do it. Who else could it be?
0: But who engraves a sofa?
1: Depending on what take that song you're listening to.
0: Not Cool Cat.
2: Cool Cat.
0: All right, which of these are your most favourite and least favourite lies?
1: 20 minutes extra. Come on, man.
2: I'm tempted to go with Declan, though, because he feels like he's suffering the most.
1: But you know what? To bring, randomly just bring up Take That, listening to Take That, that's very specific.
2: Yeah.
1: So that's why I'm going for that.
0: That's your favourite lie? That's your favorite of the week?
2: I don't think it's a good lie, Elle's lie, because immediately caught out.
1: We're picking
2: out.
1: The lie.
0: You're picking the fibber of the week.
1: Oh, okay.
0: So your favorite fibber of the week.
2: All of this actually happened.
0: Yes.
1: No. This actually happened?
2: Yes.
1: These people, who are these mad people?
2: I know.
1: What? Excuse me. What? We're going for the first one.
0: Declan. Yeah. You're Declan?
1: Oh, my God.
2: Declan made changes to his lifestyle to back up his own lie.
1: Yeah.
2: Whereas the girls are getting caught immediately. As soon as plain guy Googles the fake name, you're caught.
0: Yeah.
2: And as soon as mom and dad see your initials carved into the sofa, only child, you're caught.
1: Yeah. They're all mad.
2: Yeah.
0: Yeah. So Declan.
1: Declan's the maddest.
0: Is Fubar's fibber of the week.
1: I actually can't believe it. No.
2: It was a lie that didn't need to be told, but once
1: told
2: you're
1: walking around 20. Oh, man.
0: Yeah.
1: What are you scared of?
0: It's Cambridge, babes.
1: You're a future leader of the country.
2: Yeah.
1: Figure it out.
0: That's very bloody true. And
1: change
0: with that,
1: the policies.
2: He's using
0: change the
2: money.
0: Landlord.
1: I can't believe.
0: His uncle probably owned the pub. Anyway, listen, I want to say thank you both.
1: Pleasure.
0: For coming out. That is the end of Art of Deception. And listen, I just want to say we've got two world-renowned comedians right here, right
2: but
0: now.
2: One more than the other.
1: They keep lying.
0: We know about Eddie, but we know about Catherine. She just wouldn't share today.
2: I'm leaving here a mystery.
1: Listen, I think Wikipedia and Google is a big, big space.
0: Listen, we are here next week with more comedians and more stories. I'll see you then.
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4: Andy Burnham's continuing his drive to tackle the cost of living, now capping most single bus fares across England at £2. The new Prime Minister says no one should be priced out of essential travel. The nationwide cap is currently set at £3. It'll be backed by £454 million of funding. Meanwhile, UK inflation fell to the lowest rate in 15 months in June. It comes as food and fuel prices dropped in an early boost to the cost of living focused Andy Burnham. The rate of consumer prices index was 2.6% in June, down from 2.8% in May. There's been a rise in the number of young adults developing diabetes. Researchers from Imperial College has found that young obese women are the main driving factor. Dr. Shivani Mishra, clinical associate professor at the Imperial College, suggests what to do if you suspect you have symptoms of diabetes.
10: Diabetes UK, they have a lot of online resources for type 2 diabetes. They have something called the Know Your Risk tool, and I would encourage anyone that's young, living with obesity, or if they're worried about their type 2 diabetes risk, to enter their data.
4: Southampton's head coach, Tonda Eckert, has been charged by the Football Association over the Spygate scandal. Saints were thrown out of the Championship playoffs by the EFL in May over the affair and docked 4 points for the coming season. The club admitted spying on a training session held by playoff opponents Middlesbrough in May. And Morgan Rodgers is officially a Chelsea player, having completed his move from Aston Villa. Speaking recently during England's World Cup campaign, Rodgers felt he was ready to make the next step in his career.
11: When you're a young player, everyone talks about potential and what does that really look like. And it's about being consistent, I think, is the main thing. I think showing it in glimpses and spells is all nice and well. You want to be able to do it on a consistent basis.
4: The Blues have reportedly paid a club record £117 million, which is also a record for an English player. That's the latest from Radio News Hub. I'm Tanita Sims.
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16: It's all shits and giggles till somebody dies.
17: Welcome back to Death, a funny business.
16: It's not Tuesday.
17: It's not Tuesday. Shh, don't tell anyone.
16: I know. My mum's dead and so is her dad.
17: And that's why we're here.
16: Yeah, fun, fun, fun. Just in the middle of the day on a Monday,
17: yes.
16: I feel a bit discombobulated.
17: You do, trigger warning. Tasha is feeling
16: a little discombobulated. But
17: it's fine.
16: Do you know what? It's daytime outside. Look at that. Sunny. Sun is shining. Tank is clean.
17: Tank is clean. And I am actually feeling super relaxed because
16: good.
17: I did breath work this morning.
16: She did the breath work in preparation
17: for Stuart Sanderman, who is a breath work expert. And he's coming into the studio very shortly. And then we're followed by the grief counsellor, Georgina Stermer. We've got a very busy show today.
16: You're about to, like, lose your mind.
17: I'm about to lose my mind.
16: Becky's, like, the biggest breathwork advocate ever.
17: It's quite funny. I don't shut up about it. Because the thing is, I've only done, like, I've done one class in person.
16: Really?
17: And the rest I've done online. So,
16: oh, okay, you can do it online, I suppose.
17: Well, he's going to tell you all about this, but he's got the Breath Pod app, and you can. So I've signed up, and you can do morning kind of like manifestation or focus sessions, and they're only 10 minutes long. So this morning, normally what I'll do is go on my phone and then just scroll, and it'll be an hour and I'm still scrolling.
16: Oh yes,
17: it's not good.
16: Oh, sorry, like you mean on like
17: Instagram and all those other platforms are available.
16: My screen time thing came in this morning and it was not impressive.
17: It's probably because you have a new phone.
16: Yeah, it's because I have a new phone and I'm like, ooh, isn't this fun?
17: You lose yourself. And
16: you
17: so
16: do. It's like, how can it be like 6 hours a day?
17: No, it's disgusting behaviour. And we need to stop doing it. Imagine all the things I could learn in 6 hours mm-hmm. a day. So I've decided my routine for the last 3 days have been to wake up and actually wake up. Don't snooze my alarm.
16: Nice.
17: And then open my blinds.
16: Nice.
17: And sit in bed and do breath work.
16: That is for 10 minutes. So good.
17: Just to reset my brain for
16: Slay.
17: The day.
16: I'm so proud of you.
17: And I, this morning, was picturing my success, what I want in the future. Woo! I could visualize it. I was there. I was happy. I was dancing.
16: I love it.
17: And then supposedly, throughout the day, you're supposed to be feeling really relaxed.
16: Do you feel really relaxed?
17: I feel good.
16: You seem relaxed. You seem like super cool.
17: I feel quite good. So maybe
16: you're feeling a bit better from
17: could be the antidepressants.
16: I'm like kicking it.
17: I was basically in bed for 3 days last week.
16: Yeah.
17: I felt horrendous. Yeah. So if anyone who hasn't listened, I started taking antidepressants 10 days ago. Yeah.
16: You've still got a little bit of time to go before they really
17: are. Yeah, no, I don't think that it's
16: like, you know, it's that good 2 week mark and then all of a sudden you're like, oh wow, the sun is shining. Basically, but breath work seems to be doing you a world of service.
17: Yeah, well I think this is something that we can maybe talk to both of our guests about, but I think it's doing breath work in conjunction with
16: it's 100% that, like,
17: you can't just do one. I think you need to be doing the therapy 100%. And everything else mm-hmm. alongside the mm-hmm. the running. Oh, I went for a run as well.
16: Well done.
17: So I'm trying to rewire my brain and get back to feeling good.
16: Mm.
17: Are you okay?
16: Yeah, I'm okay. I think I'm just a bit like discombobulated today. I am, for the listeners who love tracking my cycle, I am due my period. So you can mark it in your calendars, guys. It's very exciting. But like, I literally, like yesterday, got home from work and was just anxious. We had a bit of like a stressful day at work. And then there was like, there's definitely a mouse in my house because I found some poop and I was like, ah, damn it, I'm going to have to deal with that. And then, you know, and you're just like, oh God, and then you have to go to bed. And it's like, ah, now I have to go to bed slightly anxious. So then I did some stretching last night, actually.
17: Okay.
16: I'm proud of myself. I did some stretching and I breathed, stretched my body.
17: Done breath work.
16: And then I went to, and then I had a really big everything shower. You know, when you just like have one of those, like wash your hair and scrub your body with like nice salts. And then I felt a bit better. And then, yeah, just been a bit of a hectic morning. But such is life. How was Bridget Jones?
17: Bridget Jones was really good. I really want to talk about this with you when you've watched it.
16: I know, I'm so mad. I was going to go and see it. And I literally thought to myself, go and see it this morning. And then, well, thank God I didn't. But
17: I would have been on my own here, guys.
16: Did you laugh? Did you cry?
17: I didn't cry, actually.
16: Oh,
17: no, I've been it's a lie. A lot. I did cry.
16: You had a little bit of a tear.
17: I had a bit of a tear, but it was more, why did I cry? I think I cried because I was picturing my mum at the time.
16: Oh, God.
17: And like, her being a widow.
16: Yeah.
17: And all of those. Okay, what was most profound to me.
16: It's the empathy of it.
17: Was when everyone in Bridget's life was saying, you should focus on yourself. No, you should focus on the kids. No, you should do this, this and that. And I think it's all this outside commentary from people that they feel the need to say something and tell you how to live your life when you're grieving. And I think she just dealt with it so well. She normally just got a bottle of wine.
16: Shut up.
17: But I think that really resonated with me and like knowing that everyone always has so many opinions and they don't know what to do. And the truth is, there is no rule book and no one knows what they're going to do, and you're just trying your fucking best because you 100%. Haven't done this or been through this before. And you can still smile and be happy even though you're grieving.
16: Amen.
17: And I think that was a really beautiful message.
16: Yeah, that is a really beautiful message. Crazy stuff, man.
17: Crazy stuff. Do you want to talk about the fact that it was your mum's birthday?
16: Yeah, it was mummy's birthday. Was it yesterday? What day is it today? Yeah, no, it was Saturday. Yeah, it was funny. Do you know what? I think because me and my family it's not that we don't acknowledge it, but I don't think it's like, we normally celebrate the anniversary a little bit more than like her birthday, but I kind of like, you know when you like forget in the first half of the day, and then you kind of like clock the date and you're like, oh shit. So then, like, because I'd forgotten in the morning, I was like, oh shit, you forgot. And then I was like, oh, you forgot. And then I cried and I was like, you forgot, that's so shitty of you. And then it was, yeah, it's never fun, but my godmother sent me a really lovely picture of mum, and that was really nice. And I spoke to my sister a little bit, and she was having a hard day too, and I think it was nice just for us to kind of connect. But
17: can you share about, you know, how you're feeling with your sister, or is it more of like
16: a
17: person?
16: Oh my god, I honestly, like, with Tabby, like, I don't know if she listens to this at all, but like, she is like, because she's the one I get upset about the most. Like, she's the most brilliant, strong, independent, determined, opinionated, you know, like, unique person. She's so brave, and she doesn't think she is, which really annoys me sometimes. And like, I know that she doesn't like talking about her sadness, and I wish that she did, because I'd love to be there for her. But also, like, it's, everyone grieves differently. Like, I'm very, I mean, for God's sake, I have a radio show. We have a radio show about me, us talking about my dead mum. But like, for Tabs, it's just not the same thing. And I mean, she's also not in London. Like, she's with my dad and Ken and stuff, and it's tricky to like be away from. I think when you're with your siblings as well, I know that, because you're an older sibling as well, it's like, I don't know how you feel, but like, there's just a protectiveness that comes from it. And like, when I hear that she's sad or whatever, it's so, oh, it's like, that's the part that's painful. Like, yeah, I'm sad about mum, of course I'm sad about mum, but like, seeing my little sister, like, I honestly, like, I don't know if it's like a, I don't know if everyone feels this about their younger siblings, but like, I think about like killing for Tabby all the time. And Maddie, my other sister. Like, I think about killing people.
17: to save them for Tabby.
16: I'm like, if anyone fucking comes, I'm like, I will. I mean, like, this is gonna, if I ever murder someone now, I'm completely,
17: you are complicit.
16: I'm fucked.
17: I'm complicit.
16: Yeah, you're complicit. All accessories to murder.
17: We're all
16: God
17: in it.
16: Damn it. That took a turn.
17: I know what you mean, though. I know what you mean. I think sibling relationships are very complex.
16: They are. They're so different.
17: My brother hasn't replied to me in God knows how long, so.
16: My sister, my bless her, like, I call her, and she's just different to me. Like, she has a like a 9 to 5, so I'll call her at like 12, and she's like, I'm at work, still am, every day. And I'm like, oh yeah, because I do shifts and stuff, so my schedule is never ever the same. And then I call her at 9 o'clock at night, and she's like, Tash, I'm asleep, I have to be up at 5. And I'm like, oh, sorry. So we're just not on the same schedule.
17: That's okay.
16: But
17: you're
16: yeah,
17: a supportive
16: no,
17: sister, and yeah, that's the main thing.
16: And also,
17: and
16: like, at the end
17: very
16: of the day,
17: to have you.
16: Yeah, and I think at the end of the day, like, things change, like, with siblings. Like, we never got on, and then, you know, I think time and space, and both of us growing up.
17: And definitely space. I think sometimes you need that to be able to
16: come back together again. Yeah, and we always have something. We always have everything in common because, you know, because I'm mama.
17: I'm really excited to go to the break because I really want to come back and speak to Stuart
16: about Sandemann
17: about breathwork. So we're going to take a break, but
16: bye.
17: Please, please stay in this, and we'll see you very soon.
16: Come and breathe with us.
17: Come and breathe with us, yes.
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24: I've gone onto your screen time here, right?
25: Oh.
24: And if I spent an average of 22 hours a day doing something, I think I'd consider it a relationship.
25: Oh my god. 22 hours?
24: A day? How? How? What are you doing on your phone? The total screen time from last week was 155 hours and 28 minutes.
25: Yeah.
17: Hi. Hi. Welcome back to Death of Funny Business. We are joined with Stuart Sanderman in the studio today. Thank you so much for being here.
26: Oh, it's an absolute pleasure.
17: Breathwork. God, basically. that's the only intro
16: Becky
17: I'm going to give.
16: Becky is very excited. Becky is a
17: so excited.
16: Breathwork fiend.
17: I am. But well, let's intro you properly. You are globally recognised as a breathing expert, performance coach and founder of BreathPod, which helps people to better themselves through breathing. Mm. Also an author, best-selling author and a Radio 1 DJ. Well, we all know we're all here because we were having to deal with grief. And you lost your partner, Tiff, when she was 32?
26: Yes. To cancer? No, she was 31.
17: 31, yeah. To cancer. So, yeah.
26: She was diagnosed when she was 30 and passed away when she was 31.
17: I'm sorry. We never know what to say, do we, when we say this? Because we were like, it's just shit.
16: We've decided that there is nothing to say.
17: We've decided last week there's nothing to say.
16: There is nothing.
17: Do you want to tell us a little bit about Tiff? We always think it's really important to remember people. And,
16: yeah. What was she like?
26: Oh, she was amazing. Yeah. And the funny thing is, I still feel very connected to her in a spiritual way. And that's, for me, the thing with grief is... been positive as it opened me up to a world I didn't open myself to before it happening. But her as a person, yeah, really vibrant, life loving. We had a lot of fun together, we traveled a lot together, and she was from New York. I'm from Scotland, so there's a bit of cultural differences as well. Yeah. Which is it was amazing. It was a beautiful time looking back. It's always sad on how it ended, but I think, like you said, celebrating the person that was there and the energy that she brought and the connection that we had was such a beautiful thing. And in many ways, part of that journey was going through cancer. And I think that can make or break you. And sadly, she didn't make it in terms of being here anymore.
16: Yeah.
26: But it's bizarre when people ask me about it. I'm always looking back and I think it was quite... a beautiful thing to go through, and that sounds really weird when you're talking about grief, which is shit, as you said. But it evoked a lot of feeling and a lot of emotion and a lot of learning and a lot of growth and a lot of sadness, but kind of reaching into the depth of yourself and understanding yourself better through grief, I think, is something we all will do at some point.
17: And I don't want to tell your story for you, but what I've read is that it was your mum's birthday and you didn't know what to get her. So you got her a breathing exercise class whilst you were in the midst of the grieving shit.
16: Process.
17: Is that true? Is that how you found breathwork? Or can you explain the true story? Because it's, and also explain kind of what breathwork is, because I think, it's actually not many people do know about it still.
26: Yeah, no, and I was one of those people. Tiff passed away on Valentine's Day.
16: Oh,
26: which is,
16: God,
26: I was like, really? For fuck's sake. She passed on Valentine's Day, which... had its own complications moving forward from grief, and now we're in a beautiful relationship, engaged, but Valentine's Day is always a funny one. But fortunately now it's a day of celebration.
1: Absolutely.
26: And Nova, my partner, now we celebrate that day because we wouldn't be here without what happened before. So it's quite a positive thing. So she passed on Valentine's Day, and it was a really weird time for me. And I moved back home to Scotland. We'd been traveling a lot, kind of searching for a cure for cancer. Spent a lot of savings and more, and raised lots of money through GoFundMe. She actually passed away in Taiwan. So I'd been living out in Taiwan, of all places, with her. She was Taiwanese, so although she was from New York, her heritage was there. So we ended up finding doctors. Anyway, long story, but back to my mum. It was Mother's Day. So Mother's Day, it was like a month afterwards, maybe even a bit more. It just depends when it lands. I think it was that year, it was 6 weeks after Valentine's Day. And my mum got a great relationship with her. She'd been amazingly supportive. And I didn't have anything for her for Mother's Day. And something just popped up online saying breathing workshop. And I just thought, my mum will love that. She's into yoga. Tick, tick. And went along with her. I went the following week. It was the following weekend. And had a really profound experience. But ultimately, why I'm here doing what I do now. I did a breathing practice. I thought it would just be very chilled yogic, relaxing. I thought I probably needed that. But it was a different style of breathing. Unknowingly to myself, we could even go there with just breathing. Where we did a certain technique, which is there to evoke feeling and to release what's held in our body and subconscious. And I had a very big release, very cathartic release. I hadn't actually cried much through my grieving process. And I think that was part of my bigger process, which is big boys don't cry, and holding it all in and not wanting to speak to anyone about it. But there I was breathing with my mum for a Mother's Day present. And I had this bizarre experience of, in all essence, leaving my body and being fully connected to her and Tiff holding my hand and saying, this is exactly what we were looking for. This is the answers, because we were searching for this magic thing. And it felt a very powerful experience. And I only had three options. Either someone spiked my drink before going in. That was one option. I'm going completely mad. Or the third option was something I'd overlooked my whole life. This thing called breathing that we're doing all day, every day, had the power to transcend my everyday operating, everyday being, and connect me to somewhere else. So that was my first experience. And it was very sad. And it was weird because I was sad but excited. I was like, what the fuck just happened?
1: That was terrifying, but also...
26: But also intrigued. Beautiful.
1: Yeah.
26: And in many ways, I thought, well, maybe I can just do this and feel connected to her. And that became my thing for a while. I was like, right, well, hey, what just happened? Is this my imagination? They definitely didn't spike my drinks. It was out. They weren't the type to do that. That's what kind of got me really excited about breathing. It was through grief, through this deeper connection to Tiff again. And the more I practiced and the more I worked, so I actually started working very closely with one of the teachers there, and the more I felt like I was just, you kind of pick up the rock and there's more underneath, and then there's more and more and more. And the more I practiced, the more I kind of moved through the challenging aspects of grief, the depression and the sadness, and the not really wanting to speak to anyone or do anything. And this gave me a space to feel without any boundaries, without having to talk, which felt good for someone that didn't really want to talk about it. And that was me. That was me off into this journey, that a world that I never knew existed, the world of breathing. And this was 9 years ago now. So breathwork really wasn't a thing back then. It was just kind of starting up as a tool.
17: And for people who don't really, I'm just trying to paint a picture so people can visualise what happened during that experience. I've done one breathwork class and I had a very similar experience to you, where I was lying on the mat and I could see my dad and I could see my family, and then I was shaking. I was so cold and I had to put those blankets on me. I felt really sick. I thought I was going to throw up at one point. And then it was exactly like you said, a cathartic release. And I was like, what the fuck? Like, what has happened? But it just felt like that's something that I needed to do. And since then, I've been telling everyone about it. Mm. But how did it look like when you were doing it? Was it an hour session? Just kind of give some context as to kind of what that looked like.
26: Yeah, well, I think just to kind of backtrack from that, breathwork as a practice is quite a big umbrella. And the word gets thrown around, but you can do breathwork as a form of meditation.
1: Yeah.
26: And there's different styles of breathwork within that umbrella of breathwork. There is doing something like controlling your nervous system, using very functional breathwork, using maybe a pattern of in and out to regulate your nervous system. So something like 4-7-8 breath for sleep to calm the nervous system and help you drift off, or using your breath to energize, or using your breath to find more focus. Or I put that bracket of breathwork into sort of your functional breathwork, and I find it a very useful tool to use when you're feeling a certain way and you want to feel something different. You can change your breath, change your rhythm. You change your breath, you change the way you feel, you change the way you think, and you can move forward feeling a bit different, which is amazing. Where I started off with breathwork, which sounds similar to yourself, is using a more dynamic form of breathing, which is less about control. That first root of functional is about controlling your breath to feel under control. The other group is about letting go of control. Letting go of control of the patterns, the habits, the rigidity of our minds, of our old thought patterns, and creating space and letting go of the past and integrating any traumas or grief can be part of that whole process. And that is a more dynamic practice. It's like a super ventilation practice. So you're breathing a bit quicker than you usually would. You're deliberately stimulating the body, overstimulating the body, which tricks the body, shifts the brain waves in the mind. So our brain moves into more gamma waves. And it shifts the chemistry of our body as well. So we have this huge shift that happens pretty quickly. Most of those sessions, including the one I first did when I found myself there with my mum, the actual breathing part's about an hour. But either side, you'll have some conversations, set intentions, and maybe share at the end. And I think that's part of that process. But generally speaking, it is about an hour, about 45 minutes of breath work, and then about 15 minutes of relaxation. And it's a more dynamic form of breath work, where you're breathing a bit quicker, you're letting go of control of the breath in a fluid dance of breath, if you like. I'm not really going into full depth because it's one of these things that you're best to do it with somebody and be with a trained facilitator. Yeah. I mean, there's loads of places popping up to work with a trained facilitator on those practices, because you can start to release things that you've maybe buried. And it can be a very powerful tool to let go of trauma, of anything from your past that you've not allowed yourself to fully feel.
1: Right. Because I think I was imagining like a much more kind of like yoga, like you're saying, like kind of chill yogic breathing situation. But it sounds like this is a lot more kind of vulnerable than maybe some other breathing practices. So you'd recommend kind of sticking with someone or with like professional practitioners 100%. In like a class or something like that?
26: Yeah. Either a one-to-one setting if you want that, or going into a class and do your homework beforehand. Yeah. Because breathwork has become on trend in many ways, we say that. But it's birthed a lot of these learn to be a breathworker in a weekend. And there's so many courses out there that people can go and learn one style of breathwork, but then not know how to hold space when someone's in deep grief, or not having the skill set to manage and support somebody who is maybe going through trauma or going through childhood trauma that they haven't dealt with before. So it's a really, really delicate and vulnerable space. But big part of it is feeling safe enough to go there with that practitioner or with that group. So yes, if you feel like you need some extra help and support, absolutely go and explore it, but just do a bit of homework, like anything. Like if you're going to see a therapist or anyone like that, you probably want to check them out beforehand and see that they're fully trained.
17: Well, I have downloaded your BreathPod app.
1: Okay,
17: the last three mornings I've been doing the breath work, like morning manifestation, and then there was like focus one, and it's done exactly that. It's changed my... I was in a bad kind of mental state, and then I just felt so different. And today, I felt so calm.
26: There we go.
17: And I just feel... I just want to talk about it all the time, because I just think it's really helped. But, like, how often do you think we should be incorporating breath work in our routine? And is 10 minutes a day enough, or do we need to be doing these kind of, like, hour-long sessions? Like, how do we practice breath work in I don't know, the most positive way?
26: A daily practice for me is a must, 100%, but there's different forms of breath work, so it kind of comes back to that: what are you practicing and what's your intention? And that comes with awareness. So how are you feeling? How do you want to feel? And that's why in the app there's different categories for different things: waking up, winding down, feeling calm, feeling focused, or some deeper transcendent practices if we're wanting to deepen our connection maybe to parts of ourselves that we've closed off from, or maybe something greater than ourselves, this more spiritual space. So it really comes down to personal preference. I guess starting off, it's making sure you're breathing correctly and making sure that's not affecting your breathing practice in any way, and then playing around with whatever practices you may wish to do. But having that 10 minutes in the morning for me is, like, that's exactly what you said, absolute game changer. And I sometimes fluctuate what that is. Maybe it's a morning manifestation, or maybe it is something more focus based. You might look at your week, you might be just feeling based. Some days you wake up feeling a bit anxious, you think, you know, I need to just ground myself before I step out into the world. And that creates a real nice foundation, just setting the space and time for the daily practice. A lot of the things I do with BreathPod and on the BreathPod app is creating, like, programs of time. So right now on the app we're doing February focus, and the whole theme is looking at February as this month to really focus on what matters. That might be a range of different things for people. In January we did January manifestation, that sort of collective time for change and really aligning our energy with that. And then when we move into March, we're doing spring clean, which is all about we're going to do a cleanse, and we're also, so the morning practice, we've been gearing up towards what those specific themes are. But then individually we go through different fluxes, different seasons of our life, and different moments where we might need something different, or different challenges, and you might want to lean on some of these other practices. I mean, we're talking about grief here as well, there's stuff there for grief. So if you're going through that grieving process, like coming back to yourself, in Chinese medicine, grief is held in the lungs. They say that that's where we hold our grief, and we do, we hold on, we feel it in our chest. So it can, for me again, breath work has been, and I see it, not just my own experience, the thousands of people I worked with through grief and other challenges, is that release comes very fluidly when we come into this practice, or when we come into a certain practice of breath, and it kind of falls back into this Chinese medicine tradition of where grief is held.
17: That's so interesting.
1: Yeah.
17: And I read that you've also performed like breathwork sessions ahead of like the men's Euro final, and like to help them like when they're about to score a penalty. Can you tell us a little bit about that, and like how breathwork works in like these high pressure environments as well? Because obviously I think what we've discussed has been like at home, maybe more of like a personal therapy, but how does it work when you're on the football pitch?
26: I can't talk exactly what we do with the England team, but in general, high pressure moments, there's ways we can. It depends on what we're trying to do. I work with a lot of athletes and work with a lot of high performing individuals, and whether it's team based or whether it is individual based, we've talked about kind of functional breathing, and then we've talked about the sort of deeper release breathing for change. We can actually fine tune our breath to harness our energy levels from a focus perspective, but also from a sporting perspective. When we're looking at things like VO2 max or athletic performance, why do people not perform at their best in the gym, or why do we stop? We either breathless, we've ran out of breath, or we've got our muscles are sore, which is lactic acid, which is also to do with breath.
17: I always hold my breath when I'm running.
1: Oh, that's
26: we need to change that.
17: Yeah, I just forget that I'm doing it. I'm like,
1: you have to breathe.
26: Yeah, so we get 2/3 of our energy from our breath. So
1: yeah, that's crazy.
26: We want to be using your breath as much as you can.
1: Yeah.
26: But so working on a program with people to fine-tune their breathing so that they get more output from one breath.
1: Mm.
26: Ultimately, when we're looking kind of energy in, energy out, making sure that our respiratory system is optimized at its best. So that's one side for performance, and then other side is those high pressure moments. How do we calm ourselves when we've got a really important thing to do, and how do we keep focused? How do we tune out the noise or distractions around us, whether that is a rugby kick or a football pitch or whatever it is that we're doing, or even just a task at work or a business pitch or anything like that.
1: And is there like one tip or like one top tip that you'd give people who are like super new beginners, or you know, someone who hasn't even kind of approached breath work but is like, oh, this sounds quite interesting, that they can do that's small in their daily life that maybe would make it feel like it make a difference maybe?
26: You say small, but sometimes the small simple things are the best. Probably the most important thing would be, if in doubt, breathe it out.
1: Breathe it out?
26: Yeah.
1: There we go.
26: Okay. And what I mean by that is when we have a nice long drawn out breath, we signal our heart to slow down, our blood pressure drops, and we move into our parasympathetic, our rest, digest mode. So if we're feeling stressed, if you're feeling anxious, if you're feeling overwhelmed, if you're feeling distracted, breathe in for something like a 4 count. There we go. Hold for 4. And then breathe out through your mouth for 8. That was a bit quicker. So you'll start to feel a bit of a calm response kick in. So you can do it even slower on that out breath. So in for 4, hold for 4, out for 8. And drop your shoulders. There we go. So a really simple technique.
1: Mm.
26: But it's something that I've used so often if I'm feeling a bit nervous or I'm feeling a little bit anxious or just need to take the edge off. And there's lots of techniques you can learn like that for different moments, whether it is feeling a bit more focused or maybe it's energizing if we're feeling like we need a bit of a boost in the morning.
17: Do you feel relaxed now?
1: Yeah.
17: I've started practicing that because it helps so much.
1: Though,
17: and I can't believe it's so overlooked. I've been reading like James Nestor's book and stuff, and there's so much more I want to ask you, but we don't have time.
1: Yeah. But genuinely, I think like it's so real that we do keep a lot like in the, when you're stressed, you keep a lot, everything is in the top of your chest. And if you're nervous, it's all coming from here. And, you know, I think that, you know, maybe we can all start incorporating our breath work. Hey.
17: You
26: are. I'd take away the maybe and just say,
17: yeah,
26: I'll do it.
17: Download BreathPod, honestly.
1: Yeah, amen. I will.
17: Thank you so much, Stuart, for being in the studio with us. Really appreciate you sharing everything. And we're going to go to one of, I think I'm going to make you go to one of his classes. Have you got a class?
26: Yeah, we've got one.
17: 15th of March or something?
26: 15th of March.
1: Oh my God, you're a creep.
17: Number one fan.
1: Okay, so
17: normal.
1: We're going. Are you telling me we're going on
17: we
1: the 15th?
17: We want to go.
1: All right, I've been told. I'm excited.
26: See you there.
1: Thank you.
17: See you there. Thanks so much for joining us. And
26: thank
17: we'll see
26: you.
17: Everyone after the break.
1: Bye.
4: VAR, you serious? 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
7: 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They're too big for the pavement, and they're too big for one person, and they're way too small for two people. At least half of me, at least my left side or my right side, is getting drenched in rain.
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13: The issues that we have, or the thoughts and feelings that we have around our weight, a lot of them come from our mums. I remember my auntie saying to me, before your mum died, she was worried that you were getting fat. And I remember and my auntie, who's now in her 70s, she still talks about, you know, how thin she is or isn't. She compares my body type to her body type, to my cousins. You know, she still has that kind of obsession.
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14: Every single Green vote that is counted across the country sends a very clear message to Keir Starmer.
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17: And we're back. Welcome to Death of Funny Business. We are now joined with Georgina Stummer, who is a counsellor who helps women and specifically dealing with grief. And she also has a blog where she explores different topics relating to grief. So perfect guest to have, really.
15: Yeah,
17: so welcome, Georgina. Hi.
15: Hello.
27: Hey. Hi. Thank you for having me.
17: Thank you. Thanks for coming. Do you want to sort of like, where do we start, Tash?
15: Well, I mean, we're women with grief.
17: Yeah. Why specifically women? Like, do you speak to like mainly women about grief?
27: So in my practice, I specialise in working with women because that's my background. I've worked in a women's centre and for charities where we work with women. But I also think that there are differences in the ways that we tend to cope with grief. It's not black and white. It's not that men cope in one way and women cope in another way. But I think that there are certainly kind of stereotypes and judgments around how women should.

0: jobs. But then the flip side of it is that we also often see women as the people that are holding everyone together, you know, so especially if we are parents or we are siblings or we are children of people who are also bereaved, then there's this kind of tension of, well, on the one hand, we're meant to be really good at handling our feelings because we're girls, but on the other hand, we're looking after everybody else at the same time.
1: Absolutely. I mean, that just reminds me of all the kind of conversation that we have about like hidden labor when it comes to being a woman and how, you know, we are there to kind of a lot of the time to handle other people.
2: I have to wear all the hats.
1: We have to wear all the hats.
2: Show emotion, but don't be too emotional.
1: Indeed, indeed.
0: Yeah, I think traditionally, as a society, we see grief as a really difficult thing, and often we're a bit scared to talk about it. What I really love about talking about grief in the therapy room is that often for many people, it's the only place that they can really talk about it, and they can talk about things beyond feeling a bit sad. So, you know, if in everyday life it's okay to talk about feeling a bit sad, we might also be feeling frustrated, resentful, angry, relieved, all these other feelings that might come in from when we've experienced some kind of loss. And so actually being in the therapy room and giving someone the space to look at all those things, it's really a privilege.
1: Yeah,
0: It's really a privilege
1: absolutely.
0: to be able to do it with someone.
1: That's so lovely. And I was just thinking kind of like in regards to, because so Becky and I have both lost people. This is why we have the show.
2: Why we're here.
1: But I think one of the questions that we've asked a lot between ourselves is, after all this time, and there has been quite a lot of time, well, I mean, there's different amounts of time, but after a long period of time when it comes to grief, I think the biggest question we always have is that, like, I'm saying it again, but after a long period of time, how do we kind of move on? Like, what would your advice be to someone who's had bereavement in the past and is now still dealing with it in the present? But does that make any sense? I still haven't asked a question, but
2: How do you
0: I'm happy to
2: go for it?
1: go.
0: Yeah, because I think I'm getting a sense of what you're asking,
1: Yeah.
0: and it sounds like what you're asking is there a time frame after which we should be feeling different, or we should be
1: Yeah.
0: feeling better, we should be moving on in our lives? And I guess there's kind of good news and bad news there, which is I really don't believe that there is a time frame. So that might sound like bad news if grief is a really tough place to be in your life. But it also means that, like all of our life experiences, all of our losses, because when we think about grief, we're not necessarily just talking about bereavement, we're talking about loss of identity, loss of relationships, all kinds of different things. Actually, they stay with us for our entire lives, and maybe that's okay. And sometimes that's the biggest part of what we talk about in therapy with grief, is that actually maybe we can still be grieving years, decades later after a loss, but maybe we can learn how to grow around it rather than being consumed by it and being triggered every time we see something and being taken back to a really difficult place.
2: And how does that relate? You know, what are your thoughts on the five stages of, is it the five stages of grief?
1: Five, eight,
2: How many
1: seven,
2: stages are there?
1: ten.
2: 'Cause I don't know. I think I've done them all, but then I realize I haven't done them all. But this rule book that we're supposed to have like ticked this box and then done that, and then we've kind of
1: We're
2: like
1: done now.
2: we're done.
1: Yeah.
0: So there are loads of different models of grief, and the model that you're referring to is the model that was popularized by Elizabeth Kubler-Ross, and she actually originally wrote about it, the five stages, when she was actually thinking about patients with terminal illness who were coming to terms with their own loss. But in fact, it's then been moved on and looked at as a model for grief. So when we talk about five stages, and I hear people, you know, and people will come into my therapy room and they will say, oh, you know, I think I'm at this stage. What happens next? But the truth is that it is not linear. So while the labels for the stages might be helpful for some people to think about what's happening for them right now, you know, am I denying things? Am I accepting things? Actually, grief is much more messy and up and down and backwards and forwards. And I find that sometimes the idea that we progress through different stages of grief can be quite unhelpful, because it might feel like we're kind of failing, or it might feel like we've got a really tough part to come, or we might
1: Yeah.
0: feel like we should be at the easy bit now, when actually we can go backwards and forwards and in and around all the different stages all the time.
2: I think that's really helpful to know, because I mean, I feel like I've definitely gone back to zero
1: Yeah,
2: again.
1: we often talk about it being
2: And
1: non-linear, don't we?
2: yeah,
1: Yeah.
2: I mean, we that, and we talk about that all the time. I think it's important for people to know that there isn't like a right or wrong. Yeah, I think it's also nice hearing it from like an expert's point of view rather than just us chatting all the time.

0: This is a real professional, guys. Take note.
1: Yeah, if you're ever going to listen now. And so what role does attachment theory play in grief? Like, do people who form secure attachments generally cope with loss in a different way than those with more insecure attachments? Because I did one of these attachment quizzes the other day. And
2: how did that go?
1: Secure attachment, apparently.
0: Really?
1: Shocking.
0: Well, I can't relate.
1: I don't think I answered that, honestly.
0: The anxious attachment over here is fearful.
3: I think that attachment plays an enormous role in the way that we cope with grief. So attachment begins from the moment we're born. From the moment we're born, we start looking to the people in our lives, to our early caregivers, to figure out kind of who we are and what our models are of the world around us. So we're deciding, are we likable? Are we lovable? Are we approved of? But we're also figuring out how we cope with loss. So they do experiments on young babies where they will bring a mother and a baby into a room and the mother will leave and return, and they look at how that baby responds. And that is the beginning of how we learn about attachment and loss and how we respond to losses. And so as we go through life, we will absolutely see that these patterns that kind of begin at the beginning of our lives will continue. And so this is why when we're grieving, you know, some of us become really preoccupied with our grief. We can't move on for it. We can't cope with the idea that we should be feeling better at any point. And by contrast, we might find some people who are much more dismissive about their grief, who are much more kind of on the surface, looking very independent, very self-reliant, and kind of moving on from things. And a lot of that is because of the attachments that we've built when we're growing up.
0: I lost my mum really early, and I feel like it's definitely formed my attachment styles now. I wonder if you have any advice for people who have kind of had that, maybe it's not necessarily negative, but like had that more difficult kind of evolution of their own attachment style, and how can we, you know, shift to maybe more secure, like, is there a way to shift into a more secure place of attachment style, like in your daily life, if you've dealt with grief early on?
3: I think the amazing thing about attachment is that it's not set in stone.
0: Yeah.
3: So, you know, what I've just talked through, this idea that we form these patterns when we're growing up, is absolutely at the heart of attachment research. But what we also know is that all the neuroscience research shows us that we have the ability to change these models within our brains. So to change the neural pathways, which teach us about how we respond to other people. And so from a kind of psychotherapy perspective, what we talk about is people building earned security. So if we think about a secure attachment that we might develop because of the relationship that we have with our early caregivers or our parents, actually later on in life, we can build a sense of earned security. So we can build that in a relationship with another person. We can build that in therapy. And it gives us that opportunity to feel safe and to have a place where we can try things out and to experience, you know, rejection and acceptance and all these other things in a healthy way. But we can absolutely change those patterns and those models as we get older.
1: Is it important to recognise that then? So, for example, when my dad died, my immediate thought was, I need to make babies and have a family. Like, honestly, I remember it so well. Like he died like 2 nights before, and I was lying in bed.
0: Babe.
1: I was like, Mum, I think I need to marry my boyfriend that I'm with, and I just need to make babies. Because I think I just wanted to recreate this family that had just gone, that had just disappeared. But is it important that I acknowledge, or not just me, but anyone in the situation, that you acknowledge that someone's gone, and what an impact that's had in terms of like a relationship moving forward with men, or like if it's your case, like your mum, and like relationships with women, like how do we actually take that and know what to do? Because I think, imagine if I had babies, like that probably wouldn't be the best thing to do.
0: I guess people do though, don't they?
1: Yeah, they do.
0: You just didn't.
1: I just didn't.
3: I think it can be really hard, you know, and that is why sometimes, you know, when someone is grieving, you know, people will say, you know, don't make big decisions right now, you know, don't necessarily take those massive steps, because even if we feel like we're okay, something huge and traumatic has just happened to us. And so I think you're right. I think it's just having this awareness that actually we are different now. We have changed as people. We have been through a loss, and our brain is trying to understand what has happened. You know, there's this incredible book called The Grieving Brain, where she talks about what happens to our brains when we're grieving. And part of the disconnect is that actually it can be really hard for our brains to acknowledge the loss that we've been through. And so we kind of struggle and we get a bit stuck. We might make bad decisions or decisions that aren't right for us at the time, when actually what we need to do is somehow kind of integrate this new knowledge. I have lost someone. I am different now. And then that can help us to make healthier decisions, I think.
1: Mm. And is it bad? Is it, you know, people talk about like mummy issues and daddy issues. is that bad?
0: I mean, if it's bad, we're fucked. Sorry.
1: No, but like, is it, I mean, it's obviously normal for me to, I don't know, to look for, I don't know, someone right, yeah. who's going to, I really don't want to phrase
0: just
1: this
0: say
1: badly.
0: It.
1: I don't, I'm looking for, I'm not actually looking for, but like I'm, oh, I can't say it out
0: what,
1: loud.
0: A father figure.
1: A father figure in a relationship, but I'm obviously not, but I may be more attracted to someone who,
0: who's a bit more, yeah.
1: Who's a bit more like that.
0: That, yeah. Aren't we all?
1: Is that wrong?
0: No.
3: I think it's just about being honest with yourself, and it's about noticing these patterns. I think what's difficult is when we get stuck in patterns and we don't notice them, we don't see what's happening, and something is going wrong. You know, something is not playing out well for us. Our relationships are ending badly, or we're feeling unsatisfied, and we're not noticing what's happening. But actually, if we have that awareness and we can see what it is that we're doing, then it means we can catch ourselves and we can understand. You know, something I will often say in the therapy room is, does this feel familiar?
0: Mm.
3: Does it feel like a pattern that is often happening? And I wonder why it is that it keeps repeating in this way.
0: Mm-mm. And that really resonates with me. And I think that, would you agree that there's a level of sometimes patterns can be bad and then sometimes it's okay? Like, I think that there are some patterns that perhaps are not as negative. I mean, it's like the daddy issues or whatever. Mm. Like, is that necessarily, as long as they're not harming you, are they?
1: Well, that was my
0: yeah,
1: question.
0: Is
1: really,
0: is that okay?
3: When we're talking about relationship patterns, you know, we all often naturally have certain things that we're drawn to, and I guess the question is, does that relationship feel healthy? Does it feel balanced? Both people in that relationship are getting their needs met. You know, does it feel like there's good communication? Or does it feel like actually things are a bit unhealthy, but I'm so busy trying to replicate something that I desperately need in my life that I'm overlooking all the red flags?
0: Okay. Mm. I feel like I understand that more. I feel like I was like, ah. Because you can be like, you're allowed to want someone who's paternal.
1: Yeah.
0: That's not the word.
1: No.
0: You know what I mean?
1: Shit.
0: Anyway. Let's get a bit Freudian over here.
1: It is. Thank you so much, Georgina, for joining us. I really appreciate your time. And hopefully, if anyone listening that needs to have a space to talk about death and grief, then...
0: Find Georgia.
1: Find... Go, pardon?
0: Huh?
1: What did you say?
0: Go see her.
1: Yeah, exactly. Go and see Georgina. Can they do that? Can they find you? Is that allowed?
3: Yeah, they can find my website.
1: Yeah. Amazing. Georgina Sturmer, thank you so much for joining us.
0: Thank you, Georgina.
1: Bye. I feel really embarrassed now.
0: Why?
1: I talked about daddy issues.
0: No, but this is a thing. This is why I wanted to clarify with her. Like, I think that the point is that it's fine as long as it's not negative. Do you know what I mean?
1: Yeah.
0: Like, if you had an abusive father and subsequently you went for men who...
1: Abuse you,
0: who, like, you know, if you have something like that, then that's a negative thing. But if you're looking for someone who cares for you, who's you know, sympathetic and maybe like looking after you, it's like a, you know, that I don't think is a bad thing. And I think that's I mean, in my therapy, I've, you know,
1: but I always wonder if people have that even if their parent hasn't died.
0: Absolutely. I think
1: that is a thing.
0: Because you can have
1: it?
0: An abusive parent and they can still be alive. And
1: yeah, no, but can, I mean more like if you have like two parents who both adore you and have like a nice upbringing and everything, and you're looking for someone, surely there are attributes of both of your parents
0: that you love and that you look for. You marry your dad, you marry your mum, don't you? It's like that. Do you know that? Like, people always say, like, you always end up with someone that's kind of like one of your parents, which is gross, but also
1: so
0: like
1: gross.
0: I think it, but it is. So this is exactly what we're talking about: learnt behaviors and patterns. And
1: I think we need next week. Let's have a proper like daddy issues. Oh, you're not here next week.
0: Oh yeah.
1: Anyway, I'm going to speak to someone else about my daddy issues then. But anyway, thank you so much for Stuart Sanderman and Georgina Sturmer for joining us today. So interesting. Yeah. We're going to do the breathwork class and get back to.
0: Yeah.
1: you on that one.
0: Yep.
1: And the show will be Tuesday next week at 5 p.m.
0: It will be.
1: So thank you so much for today, Tash.
0: Have the best day.
1: Have the best day.
0: Have the best day. Bye.
1: Privacy Settings with Will Seabag Montefiore on FUBAR Radio. 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I'm not a pervert. I just think they would be really nice. And if you could just show me and then I'll go away again. And then he said, I'm just sorry if this is offensive to you. I'm just a bit of a boob guy.
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9: Minister Andy Burnham has appeared to suggest he could review the policy of early prisoner release. That's because of concerns from the family of police officer Andrew Harper. The constable's mother says it feels like an insult that two of her son's killers may be eligible for early release from prison. PC Harper was just 28 years old when he sustained fatal injuries while responding to a quad bike theft. Meanwhile, Andy Burnham says there's no immediate commitment to increase the income tax personal allowance as a means of easing the cost of living. It comes after reinstating a £2 cap on bus fares across England to help struggling households. He spoke during a visit to Bath.
10: It was hugely popular because it's simple, but it saves people money every day. So I think it will really help people with the cost of living pressures they're facing. It's there for the whole of 2027. And I think it will put money in people's pockets.
9: The Football Association has charged Southampton's head coach Tonda Eckert over the Spygate scandal. The club admitted spying on a training session held by playoff opponents Middlesbrough in May. States were thrown out of the Championship playoffs by the AFL in May over the affair and docked 4 points for the coming season. There's been a rise in the number of young adults developing diabetes. Dr. Shivana Misra, Clinical Associate Professor at Imperial College London, explains the statistics.
11: So we've looked at the incidence of type 2 diabetes over about 14 years. And what we're seeing is in younger people, the incidence has increased, and this is in 20 to 29 year olds, by about 43% over that time in women and about 69% in men.
9: Experts are hoping for more effective treatments as early as possible. And a new birthday photo has been released of Prince George as the young royal celebrates turning into a teenager. He's reached his 13th birthday today. That's the latest from Radio News Hub. I'm Tanita Sims.
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21: Hello, and welcome back to Pulse of the Nation, another week of news and mischief and whatever joy we can bring to your airwaves. I'm indeed your host, Andrew White. We've got a brilliant show in store, as I always say, and often deliver, I like to think, and especially so today with today's brilliant guests. We've got Toussaint Douglas in the studio as my co-host. We've got Tiff Stevenson joining us later, and we also have a very exciting mystery guest. Well, it's not much of a mystery. She's an icon. You'll know her immediately from such iconic shows as Tracy Beaker, perhaps.
22: Fuck off!
21: Yes, the one and only Danny Harmer. We spoke to Danny about her time on Tracy Beaker, what she's got in the pipeline, and all that sort of stuff. Very bizarre and sort of surreal to come face to face with the actor who sort of was my childhood. But that's very exciting. We've already spoken to Danny. That'll be later on the show. But first, let's, as we always do, get into the stories from this week. Well, actually, on a preface this. Language is very hard sometimes, and you wouldn't believe that we've been doing this for 9 weeks now. I still do not have a grasp of basic English language. No, I want to preface this by saying that actually, even though the news is very, very upsetting, I'm in a much happier mood. And it turns out, as it turns out, a lot of my friends have seasonal affective disorder. How every year I forget that the rain and cold make me sad. How is it every year the sun rolls around in March and we're just like, oh, I feel really weirdly happy. Like, do not let yourself forget this winter. Buy a sad lamp for something. Christ, I'm meeting people who have been just like clinically depressed for 3 months, like skipping down the street. Please, we need to sort this out. Remember, this is a note to future selves. Remember, the winter makes us sad. So I am happy, even though the news maybe is not so happy. International relations continue to be tense with two very sort of contradicting statements. JD Vance called the UK some random country that hasn't fought a war in 30 years, while on the other end of the spectrum, Putin called Britain the world's biggest warmonger and blamed us for starting both world wars. Thankfully for world peace, these comments come at the perfect time to coincide with Britain's most impotent PM. These conflicting inflammatory statements have only one solution: indecisive, toothless platitudes. It is the perfect middle ground for Keir Starmer to occupy. He does not have to address any of this. He can just float around in his sort of amoeba, jellyfish, politicless state and not address either of these claims, even though they are both demonstrably false. First of all, although we are technically some random country, we have fought a war in the last 30 years alongside the US. We went into Iraq with the US. That was our illegal invasion too, J.D. Vance, okay? Tony Blair did not throw away his legacy on the Iraq war and invented WMDs just for you to forget that, okay? So we have been to war in the last 30 years, but we didn't start the World War. I will say that to Putin. Obviously, very different sort of causes of both world wars. World War II, sort of the rise of fascism in Europe post-World War One, World War One, sort of cousin fucking royals just deciding who gets to control Europe after the fall of the Ottoman Empire. And speaking of cousin fucking inbred royals, King Charles has marked Commonwealth Day with his very own radio station. Yes, we have competition here at FUBAR Radio. Charles himself has started a radio show celebrating some of the best songs from across the Commonwealth. It is a show entitled "The Best Oppressed People Who Have Made Good Dance Tracks." That's what he's gone for. That's the name of the show. So he's highlighted Beyonce, Kylie Minogue, and I've always had a fascination between the royals and music. There's always sort of an interesting sort of vein there. My main question with the royals and music is, when Princess Diana died, did Elton John try any of his other songs before he landed at Candle in the Wind? You know, like, obviously he's trying to do this tribute to Princess Diana. Is he noodling around the piano going, "Ooh, hold me closer, don't if I had..." No, that's not... It's not quite right. "And don't go crashing my car..." No, that's not... "I'm not still standing..." No, that's not... Yeah, let's... See, this is... a slightly contentious piece of comedy, if you can even call it comedy, that I realise now in this moment I normally do live, and I can sort of ride a cheekiness of a live audience. Here, in this sort of sterile radio environment, I am so self-conscious at how that comes across. Trust me, that was meant to be cheeky and tongue-in-cheek, and it could have gone on a lot longer. There are a lot of Lion King tracks that fit with the Hakuna Matata, Our Lady Diana. It tracks perfectly. Let's not get bogged down in that bit. Hopefully it translates to cheeky rather than offensive over the radio. Meanwhile, speaking of offensive, in America, Andrew Tate is continuing to cause waves. He's been accepted back into the US by the Trump administration. And it's such a dangerous position, really, to put Andrew Tate back into any sort of position of platform, because the inceldom and the sort of toxic masculinity culture that is pervasive will just continue to grow under him being allowed to, operate freely. And you've got to be very careful. It's a very sort of thin line to fall into inceldom. I was very nearly there myself. I used to wear a fedora as a child, and there's very sort of limited options for a child wearing a fedora. A boy wearing a fedora has two options in life, and that is either gay or an incel. Those are the two routes they can go down, either going to hate women sexually or conceptually. So just look, if you have kids, if they're starring fedoras, for the love of God, take them to the musical theatre, give them a fighting chance, right? Preferably Phantom of the Opera. That way, even if they are straight, they've seen a warning story about being a touch-starved loner. There's not a lot going on in the news, and I've not been that interested because I've just been generally happy. A very bizarre place to be. I'm happy. I've got no parking qualms. I'm just living a good life, and hopefully my guest co-host today is as well. I'll bring him now. Hello, Toussaint Douglas.
16: Hello. Thanks for having me.
21: Thank you for coming in. Are you feeling happier?
16: No, I think I'm going to balance you out. Yeah, I'm going to take the edge off that happiness, because we talked before the show, and you don't live in London anymore. Yeah. So I think that is probably why you're happy, whereas I have only lived in London, and so it's just not possible. It's not possible to live in London and be happy. I don't think
21: the spring doesn't affect you. It's just like a constant drudge.
16: I think the spring takes the edge off, but then it's like, there are still just pigeons everywhere.
21: Well, we've got seagulls down in Portsmouth. Massive pigeons.
16: Yeah, seagulls. I feel like seagulls are like more aggressive. Pigeons just are like, they just kind of wear you down slowly. Do you know what I mean? They're just very like, pigeons don't, you never see a pigeon like smile.
21: You see the seagull smile.
16: I mean, you see a seagull kind of like, they're more like,
21: they've got a happy vibe.
16: They're more animated, whereas pigeons are just like,
21: oh yeah, very sort of terse.
16: Yeah.
21: So you're saying seagulls, if they cause you problems, they've stolen a chip. It's an in and out attack, smashing grab.
16: I think seagulls have an outlet for their inner turmoil, whereas pigeons are very emotionally repressed. And I think that is because they live in London.
21: That's why.
16: Yeah.
21: So you think therapy for pigeons is maybe the solution?
16: They don't need bread. They need a good therapist. Yeah, that's what they need. I'd loved how I was thinking, can we swear in this? And then you just said cousin fuckers. And I was like, okay, cool.
21: Yes, I should have.
16: That's the tone. All right, okay.
21: Yeah, good. This is completely uncensored. Sometimes to my detriment. But here we go. So look, you've got so much lovely stuff out there online that I can push people towards. At @Toussaint_Graham. On Instagram, and I think you have some of the most underappreciated social content out there in the comedy game, which I realise is a double-edged sword of a compliment.
16: I've heard that before. Why haven't you got more followers? Like, because people don't want to follow me. it's quite a straightforward calculation. I think you have the followers you have. You know what I mean? Like, God, you should have more followers. Or should I? Or do I just have the followers that I should have because I have those followers?
21: That's a very stoic way to look at it. But I think you make, because people walk down the street and just talking to their camera, not to like diss that. If it's working for them.
16: I'm dissing it. Yeah. You people who just walk down the street looking into your camera. Do something else. No, actually, some of it's quite good.
21: Yeah, some of it is quite good. But some of it's also lazy.
16: I can't do that because I can't, like, I just can't. It feels like I'm looking, I picture someone just looking right at me when I've tried to do it before, like that kind of walk and talk. And I feel like I'm looking like staring at someone in the eye, and I don't like making eye contact. So like I end up just like doing it where I'm just looking on the paper, and it's just not. And then you watch it back, and you go, actually, no, this is really not good.
21: It's
16: content.
21: Not engaging at all.
16: It's not engaging. Like you have to look into the. But I like pitched on, so I was like, ah, I can't do that.
21: That's so interesting. That sort of like that's too intense. But
16: it's
21: then,
16: too intense. It's but, too intense.
21: But that's then you're exactly happy to do like go like street interviews and stuff because you. So some of the content I highlighted, you spent 48 hours pretending to be a Conservative candidate in the election, went and flied in the streets. You went to a Tommy Robinson rally. You've done ASMR talk TV, just like talking to people on the street about some contentious issues.
16: So I mean the Tommy Robinson, so that was like I spent 48 hours as a proud English patriot. That was the kind of thing. So it was like a journey of trying, and I ended up in a massive rally. But that was weirdly less intimidating than doing a face-to-face kind of video, because I think I just threw myself into it, and I really genuinely wanted to try and be like a proud English patriot and stuff like that. So it was that kind of like, you know, there was almost like a bit of a sincerity to it. So I didn't feel kind of like intimidated by them. I was trying to like, you know, be them, like outdo them, like outpatriot them, kind of thing. It was almost like I've always felt a bit different, a little bit kind of like a little bit odd and stuff like that, and never really fitting in. So it's like this was like my attempt to try and like, can I fit in with this specific group of people that have these kind of specific, you know, like cultural kind of norms and practices and stuff like that. I almost feel like an alien, like if their only idea of like a proud English patriot was like the comments on the Daily Mail articles, do you know what I mean? Like what would they be? That was the kind of thought process, do you know what I mean? So like that was the kind of like I kind of that, and you just run with it. So I had, at a certain point I was in the kind of huge crowd, and I had like slogans, and one of them was like British objects for British museums, do you know what I mean? Like, and people turn around going like, yeah, I think that's kind of why we're here. Like, yeah, we want like a British, you know, but that does that actually make sense? Like, and there's that kind of like,
21: just completely
16: there's a
21: messing
16: logic
21: with their
16: to
21: brain.
16: It, but
21: yeah,
16: it's kind of like, you know.
21: Nice. Well, it's funny you say about like not fitting in, because I see you are working up a new show called Purple Drizzle.
16: Yes, it's work for us. So I think this will be Edinburgh. This is my first time doing a show proper in Edinburgh. Mm-hmm. I think that's where kind of we first kind of really got to know each other, was Edinburgh a couple of years ago. We just used to see each other every, because we were flyering and stuff like that.
21: Yeah, that's why this is, I think you're happy now, is because my only comparison is on the streets of Edinburgh, day 20, just like, oh, hi, how's it going? Yeah, six people in today,
16: But you were so good, like, you were so on it, like, you were so, you know, like, really, like, I found you quite inspiring, like, you really focused, like, you know, and you just did your thing like every single day, and like I felt like you were one of the most kind of consistent. Some people were really up and down, but you always had like a consistency to you, which I thought like, okay, there is a way of doing this and not losing your mind.
21: Oh, I'm really glad. I think
16: some people are like, I think they've gone.
21: They should have left a week ago.
16: Yeah, they've properly gone there. Yeah.
21: I always think that there should be like a weekly check-in at the Edinburgh Fringe. If you don't know, the Edinburgh Fringe is the world's biggest arts festival. Very sort of largely comedian-led now. There's loads of comedians just going in, doing the whole month. But I think just every Sunday we'll have a little check-in, and we go, look, it's been 4 days now, we're into the festival, it's not going to be you this year. If you want, you can go home, pack up and leave. And then just, and then at the end, the last week will just be the people having the best time of their lives, and everyone else would have been accepted defeat.
16: Mate, that's genius. It should be like that. Like, you have been evicted from the Edinburgh Festival. Please take your show and leave. Like, I would be so happy with that. Like, just put us out of our misery. Like, your show is okay. You can now go.
21: Put in a date at the Bill Murray and get out of here. I agree. So potentially this may be your Edinburgh debut, then Purple Drizzle. I've got the bio here from the Leicester Comedy Festival.
16: Oh.
21: Tired of being seen as odd by his peers, family, close friends, agent, fellow beekeepers, now that caught my eye, and long-term partner, watering comedian Houston Douglas, is out to prove he can be just as mainstream. Are you actually a beekeeper?
16: Yeah, I'm an apprentice beekeeper. I'm a trainee beekeeper. So I like apprentice with this lovely woman called Karen, who basically shows me the ropes and gets me to lift. They're really actually quite heavy, the hive. So I'm the muscle. But if you've ever seen me, you'd know that's funny, because I'm not muscle. So actually, she's a lot fitter than, actually being a beekeeper is surprisingly a really good way of staying healthy and strong, like core, because it's like the hives are quite, you know, it's quite manual a lot of it. You have to kind of lift stuff. And
21: was this inspired because you won a bee house on Richard Osman's House of Games?
16: Maybe that was the butterfly effect. I hadn't even thought about that. Yeah, I won that. Yeah, I gave it to my dad, who just didn't care.
21: Yeah, that's a very funny video on your Instagram, which, just to plug again, at @Toussaint_gram, where you give him the bee house you've won from Richard Osman. National TV, weekly, 5 days a week, you're on that show.
16: Yeah.
21: And he just goes, oh, you're still doing comedy?
16: Yeah, it was just like brutal. I was like, ah, cool, all right. Yeah. But that, yeah, that's the old man, Kev. But I just they're just awesome bees. Like, they're so cool. Like, the way they, you know, there's like thousands of them in the hive, but they're all so coordinated. Like, they, you know, they all know their place, all know what they're doing. There's like a real kind of sense of community. But actually, then when Karen starts explaining it, she really, like, the romanticism completely goes. So, like, actually, the worker bees are controlling the queen, and it's actually quite brutal. And it's like, okay, cool.
21: Like, so you're
16: actually, they're
21: like
16: kind of like pimping her out, basically. And like, she has to like pop out kids all the time, and she doesn't get to. And if she slows down, they like beat her. And I was like, okay, cool, Karen. All right, I think I've had enough of the science, mate. Okay, I'm just here for the vibes. Yeah. Like, you're ruining the vibes. I'm just here for the vibes.
21: Amazing.
16: And the honey.
21: A sort of feminist reimagining of bee culture. Yeah, I love that.
16: Yeah, yeah,
21: well, that's really beautiful stuff. I didn't know whether you were actually a beekeeper, because I can never guess where you're going to go. So that's cool that you really are. Maybe we'll talk a bit more about it after our break.
16: I might do some beekeeping videos. Have you seen that? There's that one woman on social media. She's like massive on TikTok. She goes around, because sometimes bees, like, they'll like escape hives and stuff, and they'll like land in trees or whatever. So like, that you get a beekeeper going to like try and take the colony of bees, and like, so she'll go without a bee suit and she'll just like kind of like, she's like a bee whisperer. She like coaxes them, and it's just absolutely mad. Because she's like ends each other with like, another great day saving the bees, and she like whispers them. And she's got like millions of followers.
21: Then, well, that's what you need to do. Another day saving the bees.
16: Yeah.
21: We're gonna head into a break now, but we'll be right back.
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0: If I spent an average of 22 hours a day doing something, I think I'd consider it a relationship.
1: Oh my god. 22 hours?
0: A day? How? How? What are you doing on your phone? The total screen time from last week was 155 hours and 28 minutes.
1: Yeah.
21: Right, welcome back to Pulse of the Nation. We just had a lovely little break there with beekeeper, comedian, and fashion icon, Toussaint Douglas. We're about to head to a little pre-recorded chat we had with the Danny Harmer of Tracy Beaker. Toussaint, are you a Tracy Beaker fan?
16: I'm obviously Tracy Beaker's an icon, right, in our childhoods. But I always felt like she was someone I could never be. Like, she's just so confident. She would just talk back to all the adults. And I was like, mate, if I did that, it'd be game over with my, you know what I mean? Like, my mum would just be like, boom.
21: She was a proper badass character. And Danny Harmer is a badass actor. She was very cool to talk to her. We'll cut to that now. Enjoy this chat with the Tracy Beaker, Danny Harmer. Joining me down the line, an icon of British TV, the face of my childhood, perhaps. Is that too intense to introduce this early into the conversation? Maybe. But it's none other than the brilliant Danny Harmer. Hello.
2: Oh, well, thank you. What an introduction. That made me feel wonderful and old all at the same time. So thank you.
21: Well, to be fair, I look a lot older than I actually am. So you might have aged yourself just based on my hairline. So don't worry about that. But yes, of course, Danny Harmer, the face, the icon that is Tracy Beaker. It's still ongoing, this sort of dynasty, over 20 years, still new stuff being made in that sort of Jacqueline Wilson world. How amazing is that it just keeps going?
2: Yeah, it's pretty incredible, actually. I mean, I owe Jacqueline a lot. Dame Jacqueline.
21: Of course, yes, please.
2: Of course. How dare I speak out of turn? I mean, it's one heck of a character she's written. And I feel so honoured that I still get a chance to play her. And I really hope that I continue to do so. I mean, some actors might find it a bit strange that I say that because, you know, some actors would probably want to just get as far away from a character that I'm really well known for. But I absolutely love it. I'm the total opposite. I'm like everyone else. I'm kind of desperate to see what's happening to Tracy and where we're going to take Tracy next. I think Grandma Tracy Beaker would be absolutely hysterical. I know that she'd be causing all sorts of mischief and problems. So I hope that I get to play her well into my 80s and 90s, quite frankly.
21: I hope so too. Yes, I could definitely see a sort of care home Tracy Beaker causing shenanigans. Just like, yep, absolutely. I'm fully on board for that. But although I heard in an interview, this may no longer be the case, but in 2020, you said you never actually read the original Tracy Beaker. Is that still true? You still never read it?
2: I've still never read it, and I'm gonna go down with this ship, and quite frankly, I shall never read it. I've got this far in life, and do you know what? I think it's kind of in a weird way. I think it helped me get the part because I had no idea of this character apart from the character that I made her. Mm. I think had I read the book, I think that would probably had been Jacqueline's version of Tracy.
21: Yeah.
2: Whereas I think my version of Tracy was very different from the book's version of Tracy. Obviously with the BBC's version of Tracy Beaker and the script, it was kind of quite far removed from the books. Mm. So I think in a way it kind of helped that I hadn't read Tracy Beaker, which is kind of weird because I was a huge Jacqueline Wilson fan, like kind of bordering on stalker. I'd read like every single book apart from Tracy Beaker. It was very strange. I don't know why that one kind of slipped under my radar.
21: Well, it feels fated. If that's the only one you managed to avoid, it does seem like it was meant to be.
2: It was destiny. I'm going to put it down to destiny. Fate.
21: But obviously you've got kids now yourself, and I heard you say that they read Jacqueline Wilson books. Do they also watch your original Tracy Beaker turn? Have they seen you in the original CBBC series?
2: Yeah, so my daughter, she's 8 now, so she's very much like getting into kind of CBBC. We've kind of upgraded now from CBBS to CBBC. She's very cool.
21: A big day in anybody's life.
2: Very ahead of her years is Avery Bell. And she loves all of the Jacqueline Wilson books. She's read Tracy Beaker, actually. But I'm like this, la, la, la, la, don't tell me anything when she's reading it. And yeah, she's watched quite a lot of The Dumping Ground. And I tried to show her a bit of Tracy Beaker, but she was like, Mum, this is really boring. I was like, how dare you.
21: Is sacrilege.
2: Yeah, hopefully she'll sit down and watch the OG series one day, but she's very much into The Dumping Ground. I think it's because it's kind of, you know, newer, fresher. Mm-hmm. The kids are younger, you know.
21: Well, it's amazing that this has lasted 20 years. It's sort of grown up with every generation. Also, so uniquely British, because I suppose you're the closest thing we have to like a Disney Channel dynasty over here. You're our Hannah Montana. Like those Disney Channel stars would grow up to be like massive. What do you think you'd have a very different career? Would you have had a Miley Cyrus style path if you had done Tracy Beaker in the US?
2: Well, I'd have a lot more money. That's for sure. If I was over in America, I suppose I would have definitely had a very different career. I think that over here we tend to keep it in the family. I think we tend to nurture our talent a bit better. I think there could definitely be a bit more support, but I think we're definitely getting better at that. I think our media definitely needs to treat people a lot better. I'm very lucky in terms of the fact I grew up without social media, thank goodness. Otherwise that would have been truly dreadful. I would be a pop star / actor / movie star if I'd been in America.
21: But who knows what we can say of your mental state in that position. He could have gone completely AWOL. Yeah.
2: Well, that's the thing. So I'm kind of very thankful that I'm British in that sense.
21: Yeah, you're so right about social media as well. More and more, I move towards the extremist position of no smartphones till 18 as the years progress. And you had quite an interesting path into acting. You started very young. You did Stagecoach, and so I'd also did Saturday musical theatre classes. I've got two final quickfire questions because I know you're a big fan of RuPaul's Drag Race. If you were to cast a queen alongside you in the 2025 Panto, who would you like to star alongside?
2: Oh, Tia Coffey, without a doubt. I love her so much.
21: Yeah, she's a delight.
2: She's just brilliant. I mean, she can sing, she can act, she's absolutely hilarious. And the fact that she's like 8 foot tall and I am like 2 foot nothing when we're stood next to each other is hysterical. So just for that alone, I think we are the best double act. So we would be great together.
21: That's brilliant. I can imagine the children in the audience being like, how do they get the fairy in the panto so small? I don't understand it. What a trick of magic. Oh, that's brilliant. Good choice, Tia Coffey. And my final question is what's next? What's on the horizon? You've done so much and there's still so much yet to come. What's the next project?
2: I know, to be honest, I have no idea. And that is quite scary and wonderful at the same time. I really hope that there's more directing work on the horizon. That's kind of where I would see things going. But you just never know. And I'm kind of at these kind of weird crossroads in my life at the kind of near the age of 40. I just don't know. I'm being a mummy. So I'm just trying to find that work-life balance that I still haven't quite figured it out yet, and I kind of like, do you know what, that's okay. Sometimes when people say what's next, I kind of think, I panic and I go, should I just make up an answer to make it look like I'm really busy? But actually I think it's okay to say I don't know sometimes, and at the moment I don't know. And fabulous. I think that's all right. And I'm okay with that.
21: 100%. Things come out of everywhere. You head in so many different directions. I mean, this radio show for me came out of nowhere. It's just, that's the beauty of, and obviously the terror of this industry, but also the beauty is there's so many different things to do and you never know when they're going to creep up on you. So best of luck, exactly. Danny, with whatever comes next.
2: Thank you so, so much. Who knows? I might be the next Spielberg.
21: Right, there we go. Danny Harmer of Tracy Beaker fame. And I think I was saying to her on the interview that she's the closest thing we have to a Disney Channel dynasty. Like, she was huge when we were kids.
16: She was nice. Yeah.
21: And I loved it so much.
16: Yeah, it's not really anyone comparable really to Tracy Beaker, was it?
21: Yeah, it was big stuff. Well, from the big stuff to the little stuff, we're heading into some local Facebook forums now.
16: Okay.
21: Are you a Facebook dweller, Toussaint? Do you enjoy?
16: I haven't been on Facebook for the last 10 years. Then basically I've moved in with my girlfriend, my long-term girlfriend. So she's very middle class. And it's the first time where I'm on a road. I always grew up on an estate. So now I'm on a road and there's everyone's quite middle class. So it's got a local group.
21: Of course it does. Yeah.
16: So I have to be on that now. It's kind of a requirement, I think, of living there. You've got to be on the Facebook group.
21: Just talking about whatever inane shit they want to talk about.
16: It's quite funny. There's two groups. There's a main one. There's a breakaway one, which
21: of the cool people.
16: Yeah. Well, or the even worse people.
21: It's all about perspective. I was in a, I used to be in a building block in East Finchley, and there was a WhatsApp group for the building block. They had to talk about the most ridiculous stuff. And then one day, oh, this is really bad actually, this isn't funny. I was sat in bed and something like past my window. I'm like on the fourth floor. I'm like, what the fuck was that? And I ignore it. And there was definitely a thud. I'm like, I've got to see what this was. And I look out my window and a dog had jumped from the top of the building.
16: Oh my God.
21: So I'm like messaging the chat, like, somebody's dog's jumped off this roof. And they all go around and sort that. I was still in my underwear. Thankfully, people were awake and actually functioning, and they went and sorted out the dog. But then the next month in that WhatsApp group became a mental health watchdog for all the pets in the building.
16: Wow.
21: So people were messaging, being like, I keep hearing this Pomeranian whining, and I don't want the same thing to happen again. As if that dog had killed itself. Everyone was literally messaging, like, I've got some spare meat if anyone's dog would want it. I really would like to improve pet happiness.
16: Oh my gosh.
21: It's intense.
16: Sounds like the dog got a lucky escape, to be honest, from people like that.
21: Just trying to get away from the madness. Well, this is exactly the kind of madness we're talking about. This is a comment from a local Facebook forum. A Taco Bell has been proposed to be built in this area.
16: Yeah.
21: And this person has said, this is a bloody disaster. We do not need this in Crewe. If this impacts me and my afternoon bingo sessions, when I get the chance to do them, there'll be bloody murder. We do not need a Taco Bell in our community. We need more for OAPs. I'll never eat there. So I guess Taco Bell's not for OAPs?
16: I mean, the thing that struck me was Crewe. I think you need everything in Crewe.
21: Yeah, Crewe's quite a big...
16: I think I've been to Crewe and it could do with a lot. Yeah. Taco Bell probably is one of the things I would say,
21: in the right direction.
16: Yeah, like, also, like, why can't old people eat tacos?
21: I suppose, this sort of person, that sort of spice would kill them.
16: Right,
21: okay. A bit of paprika would see them off, I think.
16: Yeah.
21: I don't know how it'd impact their bingo, though. I don't know how the Taco Bell would affect their bingo sessions.
16: Well, I've actually been to bingo. I quite like bingo. When me and my girlfriend were, like, when she was pregnant, we couldn't do that much stuff, so we just went to bingo, like the Mecca one in Camden. And I can see why they wouldn't eat tacos, because they are so on the bingo. Like, these old people are just so quick at, like, dabbing the things.
21: And you're there with, like, just...
16: Yeah, you're just... Oh, you're eating is just... That's not on their mind. They're just, like, got to just dab.
21: Yeah. So this is why you can't have taco at a bingo, because it would interfere with your dabbing. It would
16: interfere with the dabbing, yeah, 100%. They're athletes. I think that's what you're not understanding about bingo players. These are... You know, their reaction speeds are actually quite pretty impressive.
21: I'll be unfair to this woman then, maybe. Maybe she's a peak athlete who needs to not be interrupted. Let's head to our next post. This is from a holiday village. This is a sort of holiday park. Can I remind everyone that the swim-up bar is to be swam up to, drink collected, and then move along. I paid money to use that bar, specifically sold to me by a TUI salesman. It's constantly full of lager-louts who never leave the pool for the toilet. Absolutely not what I signed up for. I think a swim-up bar, you can sit at the swim-up bar. You don't have to just get your drink and leave.
16: Yeah. Also, like, I think after four drinks, I don't think you'd be able to swim anymore safely. I think you have to be at the bar. Like, do you know what I mean? There's a health and safety thing. And also, like, how does he know they, like, what are they doing in that pool? How does he know they don't go to the toilet? Are they toileting in the pool? Like, is that...
21: Is there sort of, like, a weird sort of aura around them? Yeah. Sort of ermine.
16: And also, it's a TUI... package holiday, mate. I don't know what you're expecting.
21: Yeah.
16: I think your expectations are a little bit out. Do you know what I mean?
21: Yeah. This is too high expectations from this anonymous member of the Holiday Village.
16: If it was Jet 2, that's another story, but TUI.
21: Yeah, you'd expect something good from Jet 2. This is another marketplace post up, and also one.
16: Wow.
21: Half eaten pan of baked spaghetti, $15. It's just a pan of spaghetti. Looks horrible, looks old. $15. What do you reckon?
16: Okay, so I'm going to be controversial on this. I think actually that might be a good shout.
21: That's mad to someone.
16: No,
21: that's
16: because
21: mad.
16: Because someone's eaten half of it. You don't eat a half a pan of baked spaghetti if it's not good. You might eat a bit. You might eat a corner, but you're not eating a half.
21: Okay.
16: I think that's good spaghetti.
21: I will concede.
16: Cold spaghetti is quite nice.
21: I can concede that it might... Well, you've got to be careful with cold spaghetti because it's very easy to get sort of very dangerous bacteria on it, just as a word of warning. But more importantly, even if it is good spaghetti, I would not buy... spaghetti off Facebook Marketplace.
16: Okay, even if it was like a renowned spaghetti maker,
21: I don't think a renowned spaghetti maker is doing their business on Facebook Marketplace. But I guess if it was the like Vidal Sassoon of spaghetti,
16: you got to start somewhere. This person has a spaghetti making dream.
21: Do you think they've made the spaghetti and it's so good that they've accidentally eaten half?
16: Yeah, I think they've eaten half as a show of like, I'm backing this spaghetti. I've eaten half of the spaghetti. It's that good.
21: That's an interesting theory. Half. Okay. Oh, well, look, I will have to disagree on that.
16: You're either half full tray of spaghetti person or you're a half empty tray of spaghetti person. Obviously, I thought you were the positive one out of the two of us, but clearly not.
21: My bad. Well, look, before we head into the break, we'll see if we can get some half eaten spaghetti into the studio for you.
16: Please do. Yeah.
21: We'll just get this sort of Facebook faux pas from Sussex Campervans, who, in making their Facebook advert, have accidentally. So they are meant to advertise Sussex Campervans, but the Facebook has cropped their image and it just says sex perv. Beautiful. Be careful what you post. Beware of Facebook cropping. We'll see you after this break.
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6: 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At least half of me, at least my left side or my right side, is getting drenched in rain.
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21: Hello and welcome back to Pulse of the Nation. Joining us in the studio, a very special guest, Tiff Stevenson.
12: Hello.
21: Hello. How are you?
12: Good. Thanks for having me. Came in hot, complained about the parking situation immediately.
21: This is perfect. Middle-aged. This is not middle-aged. This is exactly the tone of the show. I regularly complain about parking. You think it's £10 an hour on the street out there?
12: Yeah, £8.95 for an hour parking, which in North London, it feels mad. because it's the quickest way to get from my house to this studio, which is obviously a secret location.
21: Yes, yeah, a bunker that no one knows.
12: Yeah, it's North London to North London. So I'm like, that's 15 minutes in my car, but apparently £9. So
21: yeah, that is a disgrace. Are you a driver too, Sant? Do you?
16: No, I don't drive. I mean, living in London, I've just never had the reason really to drive. I like buses.
21: Yeah,
16: I like being driven around in buses.
21: I like the idea that you perceive yourself being driven around as if it's some sort of chauffeur service.
16: Well, you're right, mate. And, you know, he's driving me just over here.
21: Just over here.
12: So you're a bus person rather than a train? Because my husband is a bus person, doesn't like the train. I love the tube.
21: I love the tube.
16: I've actually don't think I've ever met someone who said
12: well,
16: that.
12: Well, not love, like, as in a form of, like, for its speed and I can sort of get on, get in. The bus requires more interaction.
21: Yeah, it's a bit too much.
12: It's a bit too much, like, you know, and I feel people more openly, like, get into it on the bus. Unless it's late night tube, which is

0: there's so many gigs that are just like closed off to you without that mode of transport.
1: Yeah, it is tricky. Mainly trains, but even then there are still buses. Like I did some gig. It is like, it wasn't even in, I had to get to Durham, and then it was like a 2-hour bus to like God knows where it was. And then I ended up in this kind of, I think it was a town, but it wasn't really, kind of like a post-apocalyptic kind of like wasteland of a town. And there were just like these kids like, what are you doing here? We don't even know why we're here, kind of like vibe. And then, but it had like a 250-seat theatre. It was mad. And like obviously there was 20 people in it, but it was such a lovely Art Deco theatre. It was like, they're just all, did you find that? They're just like these lovely theatres, like yeah. almost every, in the most random of places that yes. I guess at some point was like popping off, but yeah. those days have gone.
2: Those days are gone. And then what happens is a big comedy promoter will come in and go, we'll fill your theatre. We charge you all this money. And then...
1: yeah. Yeah.
2: God bless them.
0: But you're on tour at the moment. Never mind the next tour. We should focus
2: on yeah.
0: husband material.
2: Well, yes, I'm doing a few dates. It's just a small tour, and I'm at Soho Theatre on the 1st and 2nd of April. Actually, I'm at Brighton this weekend on the 16th of March. So if you are listening in Brighton, that's where I'll be on the 16th. I'm at Glasgow at St Luke's on the 20th of March. 1st and 2nd of April is the Soho Theatre dates. And then I'm in like Droitwich Spa, Leeds, and I have a couple of others going out.
0: Gorgeous.
2: Stretching out. But the main ones that I'm here to talk about today are the lovely Soho Theatre.
0: Yes, head dates. To the Soho Theatre. It sounds like a very interesting show. I've unfortunately not actually been able to see it yet. But in your bio, you say you talk about whether you could be a husband, and talk about your own husband. And then you also, in your credits, you say you've been seen in Mock the Week, People Just Do Nothing, and that Sloth movie.
2: Yeah.
0: Are you aware of Tiff's sloth horror credits?
1: No.
2: Called Slotherhouse. It came out in cinemas in America. So we are... it came out, it was... This was bonkers, right? We had like... It's a comedy horror, and it's very much like a kind of almost like B movie. It's set in a sorority. So I play an American sort of house mother who runs this, who never left the campus. Hmm. It's quite tragic. She never made it to president of Sigma Lambda Theta, and she is now just sort of hanging on. Her time was in the 90s, but now she's still there drinking dirty martinis and wistfully thinking of the past. So it's set in an American sorority, and the lead girl in it, she gets a sloth because she wants to get herself voted in as president. So it's kind of almost like this.
1: And you get a sloth, obviously.
0: Of course, that's
2: popularity on Instagram.
0: If only Kamala Harris had a sloth.
2: Yes. Why didn't they think of this at the time? Yeah. So basically, she gets this sloth in order to kind of try and help boost her bid for president of the sorority. And it all goes horribly wrong because the sloth is she's a badass, as the Americans would say. She's a badass, so it's a killer sloth, basically.
1: It's a killer sloth.
2: Girls start disappearing, and it's very much a popularity. It is about, it's a kind of bigger sort of satire on how awful teenage girls can be to each other.
0: That's the real horror.
2: That's
0: isn't
2: the real
0: it?
2: Yeah. horror. How social media is ruining us all. So it's quite a clever piece while also being quite schlocky and silly. And I mean, the sloth drives a car at one point. So we're not in the world of...
0: Even a sloth can drive Tucson. Come on.
2: Think like Gremlins. Gremlins mixed with Mean Girls. And that will give you an idea. Because it's got practical effects in it.
1: Aren't sloths quite slow? Like, how do they do that?
2: Yeah, in this...
1: Can you not get out of the way?
2: Not as slow as you would think. Okay. And claws sharper than you would prefer. Yeah,
1: and
2: yeah.
1: was it like a person in the sloth in a costume,
2: no,
1: or was it?
2: No,
1: like,
2: it was practical effects. So it was puppets.
0: Nice. The Guardian called it a masterpiece that surpasses all expectations. So what more do you need? Go check that out. And I feel like we've promoted Slotherhouse more than your own tour. Also, go check out Husband Material in Brighton this weekend and Soho Theatre and beyond. Are you newsy people? Are you a newsy person, Toussaint?
1: I dip in. Yeah,
0: that's the way
1: I feel
0: to do
1: like
0: it,
1: you
0: I think.
1: Can't stay in it.
0: Yeah.
1: You know what I mean? Like, just, it's not healthy. It's not healthy. It's not needed either, because actually the main things don't really change. The there are themes, aren't there? Yeah. Someone is an idiot and someone is a bit of a twat.
0: It's very hard writing jokes for the show, because I'm like, okay, I've got my Trump stuff out of the way. What's this the week? Oh, it's the same
2: Trump stuff.
1: Yeah.
2: Trump again. I always find that with, like, I've done, like, I do the Bugle quite a lot, and then when I was doing Mock the Week and stuff like that, you know, getting into, there's a season for it, I'm like, right, okay, I'm fully in now. Mm-hmm. I'm reading stuff. And then when it comes to people like Trump, I really, when I'm writing now, I have to really pull back and away out of Trump, as the, because I feel like I've done every version of a joke

0: I can do about him.
1: Yeah.
0: So I, you know, like I tend to now look for the like niche odd bits in news stories because also sometimes it's just so bleak.
1: Mm-hmm. Oh, yeah. it's really depressing. Yeah. These are not the headlines though. These are perhaps what you're talking about. The bottom lines, the things that don't catch everyone's attention. These are fill in the blank sort of quiz questions. I'm going to read you a headline. You can tell me what goes into the missing space. Grandmother, 66, gets a shock after Apple's AI calls her a blank. What did Apple AI call this 66-year-old grandmother?
2: A very young-looking grandmother?
1: Oh, so did you think she was flattered? A hot slut.
0: Yeah.
1: You've both gone with the very sort of like Apple AI is.
2: If my grandmother heard it, I would say very young-looking, but that is the...
1: Hot slut.
2: That's if the grandmother's not in the room version.
0: Yeah.
1: Unfortunately, it's not as sort of like sexually empowering. The Apple AI called her a piece of shit. Louise Littlejohn from Dunfermline in Scotland received an innocuous voice message from a car dealership in Motherwell that asked, according to the Apple AI, if she'd been able to have sex and said, come in whenever you piece of shit.
2: Wow.
1: Yes, which is not what the Motherwell car dealership actually said, obviously, right. But that's what the AI came.
0: Dunfermline are kicking off about this. This is...
1: Yeah.
0: She's from Dunfermline, is she?
1: Yes, indeed.
0: And how old did you say she was?
1: 66.
0: 66.
1: Yeah.
0: Clickety-click. She was at the bingo.
1: We were talking about the bingo earlier. Yeah. She must be a prime athlete. We're saying bingo players are a prime athlete.
2: That's at your peak, 66, with bingo. Yeah.
0: It's a good age.
1: This next headline. Study shows that sober rats prefer silence, but rats on cocaine prefer blank. Well, so sober rats with no influence, would happy to exist in silence, but when you give them cocaine, they really love...
0: Hearing your business proposal.
1: Hearing your business proposal. Yep.
2: Yeah, podcast ideas. I've got this great podcast.
1: Those might be correct answers, but that's not what the research has looked at. They were specifically looking at music, and apparently rats prefer jazz music when they are coked up. Yeah. A study by Albany Medical College has been criticised by animal rights groups as wasteful.
0: I don't know. I want to know what coked up rats listen to. That's important. I feel it's important information. I would have thought it would have been actually no I suppose cocaine if you'd have said MDMA I would have been like club music.
2: Yeah. Yes.
0: But that feels right. You could see someone being very cokey and arrogant and talking around jazz.
1: Yes, all that sort of scrambly like yeah. Have either of you ever been coked up? And what was your preference of music at the time?
0: Was it jazz?
1: Was it jazz, yeah.
2: No, I've never done coke with a rat, so I can't, yeah.
1: Fair enough. And when you said do-do-do-do, I thought you were doing the Countdown theme. I thought you were like, oh, I like to get coked up and watch Countdown, actually.
0: That was my fantastic impersonation of jazz, and I can't believe that.
2: Jazz!
1: We have to be careful with
2: that's the whitest impersonation of jazz, I think, isn't it?
0: You're welcome. You are welcome, guys.
1: This is talk radio. We don't have the rights for music, and we were getting into sort of copyright territory there. We end the show, as we do every week, with a bit of a debate, but it's not really a high, it's sort of a low-stakes LBC. These are the issues that people aren't discussing. For some reason, they're talking about war and poverty and stuff like that, but we're talking about the big issues.
2: Low-stakes LBC.
1: Low-stakes LBC.
2: LBC is quite low-stakes, but...
1: Even lower than that. Scraping the barrel, LBC. I'm not Nick Ferrari, I'm Nick Ford Focus. That's what I am.
0: I always find it's weird, is it... I don't know if it's LBC, or maybe it's Talk Sport. What's the one where people call in and they're really racist, but then Uber drivers listen to it
1: on LBC, LBC.
0: Like listening to people being really racist on a... Maybe it's to get all the information so they know.
1: I had this exactly. I got into an Uber, literally, I'm coming back from Backyard Comedy Club, got this guy's Uber, and he's like, oh, Keir Starmer did very well. I was like, what? And he had LBC on, it was Starmer and Trump. And we just listened to an hour of phone calls of just people being racist about his own race, and he was just loving it. He was like, yeah, this is exactly what I tune in for. He was like, what is this? So bizarre.
2: I think it's like... You want to know what you get to know what they actually think, you know.
0: Yeah.
2: They won't tell you to your face, but they'll tell you live on air.
1: Yeah.
0: It's an information gathering exercise.
2: We should
1: transition LBC to be a show where you call in and say the things you can't say to other people's faces.
2: Yeah.
1: But not just racism. Just be like, hi Nick Ferrari, hi James O'Brien. I want to dump my girlfriend Sandra. I've been cheating on her. That should be LBC.
2: Yeah.
0: I want to tell my neighbour that he's a piece of shit.
1: Yeah, maybe
0: I'll get Apple AI to do that.
1: So our little debate that the scraping the barrel of LBC is this week, Tesco have trialled giant trolley scales, as shoppers say they're being treated like thieves. So this is a Tesco in Gateshead. So they weigh your scale as you head in, they weigh your trolley as you head into the shop, and then when you leave with your scan and shop shopping, they weigh it again and make sure that the weight tallies with what you've scanned. So they're trying to stop shoplifting through this, but they're massive. These are like big machines. These scales. What do either of you scan creatively at the shelf checkout?
0: Well, I think if you want to prevent shoplifting, have checkouts with people on them.
1: Yes, yeah.
0: Like stop, like making us do your job. I didn't want a job in a supermarket. If I did, I would have worked there. I'm not great on a one-to-one basis. I'm good with rooms of people. Sometimes I'm not great on a one-to-one. But there are people who work in supermarkets who are really good at dealing with the public and want that job. Mm-hmm. So, like, have people just work in tills. Stop the nonsense.
1: Yeah.
0: I mean, yeah, part of... I think... I'm trying to... I mean, the only time I've been weirded out with a self-service checkout is at 2 o'clock when the Tesco's used to be 24-hour. And I scanned a bottle of Everyday Vodka and a pregnancy test. And that was a moment. It said unexpected item. And I was like, do I need in bagging area? Do I need this pregnancy test or not? No. Do you know something I don't? Yeah. So actually, it's quite good if you've got purchases that you're a little bit embarrassed about.
2: Yeah.
0: Or you're, you know.
1: But then maybe we could
0: your Vagisil and your condoms and your whatever else, you know.
1: Maybe we could have introduce, get rid of self-service, because I agree, I'm not a massive fan of self-service, but then we'll have sort of like a Catholic-style, like, sort of confession booth. Yeah, exactly. So you go through in complete, like, silence and separated from everything. Yeah, maybe that's the solution. What do you think of self-service? Are you a fan? Or?
2: I just find it really awkward. I'm just quite an awkward person. I don't know. I think it's quite hard to be awkward at self-checkout because you're the self in self-checkout. But I still find a way to be... I get really flustered because there's always like a massive queue. So I feel like I'm under pressure. Like people are kind of like scrutinizing, like, am I scanning it like quickly enough? Stuff like that. One time I found myself just like apologizing to the checkout because it said like...
1: to the machine.
2: It said unexpected item. Oh. I was like, I'm sorry. I should have given you a bit more of a heads up. Like I didn't know. Like, I'm sorry. So yeah, I just find the whole thing really... Just an awkward interaction. Just,
1: you are fascinating.
2: Especially because there's a camera as well.
1: Oh yeah,
2: on
1: you
2: top.
1: Can see yourself
2: so you're
1: on the screen.
2: Like, you're being filmed.
1: Come at the checkout with a cap on. Go, I've got a really bad hairline. They'll be like coming over for the 25, and they're like walking over, and I take my cap off as they arrive, and they go, "Yeah, tap." Visibly over 25. It is useful because I often forget my ID. But yeah, but I'm very fascinated by you, Toussaint, because you were saying earlier we're talking about, you know, comedians like walk down the street and film themselves, and Toussaint said he doesn't like that sort of interaction with a machine, and it's the same thing again, but yeah. Then you happily go to a Tommy Robinson rally and just exist
2: because I mean I don't care what they think.
1: Yeah, but you care what the machine at Tesco thinks.
2: Yeah.
1: Oh, amazing. Look, you've been such a brilliant guest. It's been a delight to have you both in the studio. You can follow Toussaint at Toussaint_Graham. Maybe check out Purple Drizzle at the Edinburgh Fringe, perhaps coming along.
0: Ooh,
1: go follow, check it out.
2: Yeah, I think so. Oh, go.
0: Yeah,
2: Fringe buddies.
1: Well, then, come to them.
2: Let's cry together.
1: I sadly won't be there. Aww. I know. I'm going to have to miss it this year. It's my first year I've not been at all. So
2: this is why you're so happy.
1: I don't live in London and I'm not going to the Fringe. Yeah,
2: you're winning at life.
1: So go check out Toussaint on Instagram. Go check out him live. Tiff, you are at Tiff Stevenson Comic.
0: Yes,
1: and you've got Husband Material touring the UK and indeed Soho Theatre and at the Fringe with a new show.
0: Yes, Postcoital, I think it's going to be called
1: Postcoital. Oh, that's strong. A very enticing title. So go check out Toussaint on Tiff. You can follow Danny Harmer, our guest earlier, the one and only Tracy Beaker. Thank you to Danny. Thank you to Kieran and Yasmin in the production booth at FUBAR Radio for all your radio needs. I'm at Stand Up Andrew. 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It really helps the algorithm. Really appreciate it. 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
5: Prime Minister Andy Burnham will review the policy of early prisoner releases. That's because of concerns from the family of police officer Andrew Harper. The constable's mother says it feels like an insult that two of her son's killers may be eligible for early release from prison. PC Harper was just 28 years old when he sustained fatal injuries while responding to a quad bike theft. Meanwhile, Andy Burnham's continuing his drive to tackle the cost of living, now capping most single bus fares across England at £2.
11: This week, the three policies I've announced, ending rough sleeping, the bus cap we're announcing today, and the removal of VAT off electricity bills are all fully funded. And that's the way I will go, and people will say, well, how? I've reprioritised.
5: The new Prime Minister says no one should be priced out of essential travel. The nationwide cap is currently set at £3. It'll be backed by £454 million of funding. Food and non-alcoholic drink inflation has fallen to the lowest level for almost 2 years, lifting some pressure from cash-strapped consumers. Prices for food and non-alcoholic beverages increased by 1.7% in the 12 months to June 2026, down from 2.2% in the 12 months to May. Southampton's head coach Tonda Eckert has been charged by the Football Association over the Spygate scandal. Saints were thrown out of the Championship playoffs by the EFL in May over the affair and docked 4 points for the coming season. And Morgan Rodgers has become the most expensive Englishman in transfer history after completing his move from Aston Villa to Chelsea. Speaking recently at the World Cup, Rodgers says other senior members of England have inspired him regarding his own career.
12: I look at players in the room, in the training ground, like you likes of Harry Kane, you Jude's, they've done it for 5, 6, 7, 8 years consistently, and that's the difference from a good player to a great player at that next level, and I want to take that step.
5: The Blues have paid a reported £117 million for the forward. That's the latest from Radio News Hub. I'm Tanita Sims.
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15: Hello, my name is Molly Rose Treves, and this is what's on my phone.
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7: Welcome to Privacy Settings. I'm Will, and I go through your favourite people's phones. Today's guest is our most requested guest so far. That's true. We've had a lot of YouTube comments that have said things like, she has a truly unique brain, and I fear what might be found from probing within her dark mind, and I don't understand how she is a person. It's Molly Rose Treves.
15: Yay! How am I a person? How did it happen?
7: I don't know.
15: I don't know how I was made.
7: I think there was some sex involved.
15: Oh, what's that?
7: Oh, we don't have time. Look at all these comments asking for you to come on.
15: Wow.
7: I would say for the people wanting to know about probing into your dark mind, you're the first person, I think, since probably 2005 that started a conversation with me about Sunny Delight.
15: Yeah, well, I mean, I feel as though you're someone who would really like to talk about Sunny Delight. I could tell that without even really knowing who you were. I was like, you're going to love this.
7: I did love it. I do love it.
15: I feel like Sunny D.
7: Do you want to get out?
15: Should I get out?
7: Should I get out?
15: Do you want to see?
7: I don't think we're allowed to drink in the studio, but...
15: No, but...
7: We are looking for a sponsor, to be fair.
15: Also, like, an alarming amount of this has been drunk, and I want to say that, like, I have drunk this. And I also want to say that the reason I drank this is because I was feeling quite tired, because a crow and a fox had a fight outside my house last night.
7: What? That sentence.
15: And it get me up.
7: That sentence in my head ended about six times. A crow and a fox had a fight. Do you live in an Aesop's fable?
15: No. I live in East London. And I live
7: Aesop's London.
15: Aesop's London. I live in Aesop's London. I live in East London and this... It was crazy. Have you ever heard a crow and a fox have a fight?
7: No, of course not, because I don't live in a cartoon.
15: Yeah, because what the hell's going on?
7: What
15: this
7: happened?
15: This crow is outside on my balcony like this, like... And then the foxes are having sex with each other.
7: Yeah.
15: So then they're responding. I mean, it was like really biblical. It was like the loudest things I've ever heard.
7: Wow.
15: Yeah.
7: Did you record it?
15: No, I was so disturbed. Mm. I think I woke up and I felt like it made me feel quite like, oh, the world is in a terrible state. And this is just the kind of sound of it reaching me in the morning.
7: So I need to go out and buy some Sunny D.
15: I need to drink all of this Sunny D so I can get some energy in my system.
7: I love that you presented the Sunny D half-empty bottle as if it was a mystery.
15: Yeah,
7: as if I was like, who? How has that got half-empty?
15: Who drank it?
7: And then the answer to the mystery was you drank it.
15: Me.
7: Yeah, which makes sense.
15: I drank it, then I brought it so that you could look at it. What do you think of it?
7: I like it, yeah.
15: You like it?
7: I don't like the new design.
15: No.
7: I liked the old bottles that were opaque.
15: Orange caps, didn't they?
7: They did, yeah. I thought you were just taffing because you paused after orange. Orange.
15: Orange.
7: Red.
15: Red.
7: Yeah, very nice.
15: Blue.
7: Yeah. Molly, can I have your phone, please?
15: Yeah, please do.
7: Please do.
15: Do you want me to unlock it?
7: Or
15: do you want
7: That'd
15: to keep
7: be nice,
15: it
7: yeah.
15: That would be quite boring, wouldn't it?
7: Yeah, it would just be. Oh, this is exciting. It's a good phone. It's got stuff
15: it's
7: on the
15: good.
7: Back. Pokemon cards on the back.
15: Pokemon cards on the back.
7: And a Jumanji ride.
15: Yep, Jumanji ride at Chessington.
7: What Pokemon cards do you have?
15: I've got a Pinita and a Pikachu.
7: Oh, yeah?
15: They were gifts from my nephew.
7: Ah.
15: And that's also a picture of me and my nephew. And there's a little note from him saying, I love you.
7: Aw.
15: Yeah.
7: That's so nice.
15: It's really sweet. He loves Pokemon cards. He collects them. And then he unboxes them on YouTube.
7: Does he?
15: It's really sweet.
7: Whoa, what's his handle? We don't want to dox your nephew, do we?
15: I don't know.
7: You don't know?
15: I just don't know.
7: I just don't know.
15: I think he's called Oscar the Pokemon Hunter.
7: Oscar the Pokemon Hunter.
15: He'd love some more views. Check him out.
7: At Oscar the Pokemon Hunter.
15: Is he there?
7: Pull him up.
15: He's so sweet.
7: He's also got a little suctiony guy.
15: He'll open like five. That used to have a turtle on it and I don't know where it went.
7: Sorry, I'm talking about the phone for the listener. I realised talked about your nephew and then said suctiony guy.
15: Oh yeah, suctiony guy.
7: It feels weird, doesn't it?
15: Don't say that about him.
7: I think we've done some totally normal stalking of your Instagram.
15: Okay, right? Good.
7: Oh,
15: that's him!
7: Oscar the Poker Hunter!
15: Oh my god, that's my nephew.
7: Okay.
15: He's got 28 subscribers.
7: It's pretty devastating how his footage is way more high quality than this show's done in.
15: Yeah, well, my brother's very good at, like, he gets good videographer people. He's a rapper, so he's got, like, good connections.
7: He's a rapper?
15: Yeah.
7: What the hell? He's a rapper who doesn't like voice notes?
15: Yeah. Well, no, that's the other brother.
7: Oh, there's two brothers.
15: Yeah, the brother's a documentary filmmaker.
7: Oh,
15: he doesn't like voice notes.
7: He doesn't like voice notes.
15: It's an eclectic bunch.
7: Does the rapping brother ever rap a voice note to the documentarian?
15: Yeah, probably.
7: Probably.
15: In Polish as well, because he raps in Polish.
7: There are so many things.
15: I know, I'm so sorry.
7: This is so hard.
15: I tell you, the thing is that it's a crazy life. And I'm just living it.
7: I was like, you thought that, like, that this was the start of like a sort of trashy American summer flip. Yeah. It's a crazy life, and crazy living it.
15: I'm just living it. Imagine what it's like. Every single day I wake up and I'm just this.
7: Yeah.
15: It's lovely.
7: Drinking Sunny D.
15: Drinking Sunny D.
7: Can't sleep because of the crows and the foxes. Mm-hmm. I think we need to get into some of this crazy life, starting with when you got a friend out of Thai prison. Which, I mean, if anyone listening was like, ah, I don't know if she, you know, when people say they've had a crazy life, they probably haven't. The first Instagram post here that I found on the 11th of July 2015 is a collage of three pictures.
15: Yes.
7: It says, drunkenly getting Beth out of jail, pretending to be her lawyer, wearing pyjamas and using a plastic bag as a handbag. And I thought the fox and the crow was going to be the weirdest part of this episode.
15: It's pretty nuts, isn't it?
7: Yeah, yeah.
15: I will say, this 48 hours of my life was the craziest 48 hours of my life ever. And I think it will be forever the craziest 48 hours of my life. It won't ever get madder than this.
7: Talk us through it.
15: So essentially,
7: hour by hour. Like two episodes of 24.
15: Yeah, okay, great. So let's just spend the next hour.
7: Great.
15: In we go. This is it.
7: Real-time storytelling. Real time.
15: Yeah, so me and my best friend were travelling, as everyone did. At the age of 19, we went to Southeast Asia. We also went to New Zealand. So just on balance.
7: Just a little bit of balance.
15: Just a little bit of balance there.
7: Yeah, yeah.
15: We weren't, you know, just doing the classic stuff.
7: We were doing that niche trip of going to New Zealand and seeing where they filmed Lord of the Rings.
15: Yeah. Popping off to Hobbiton.
7: Oh, yeah, yeah.
15: Yeah, so we were in Patong in Phuket, and Beth kind of mistakenly was arrested for stealing a motorbike.
7: Oh.
15: But it wasn't her.
7: No.
15: And we were staying in this hostel where the woman who owned the hostel made us call her mum. She was called mum. She was very sweet.
7: Nice.
15: We were so drunk.
7: Yeah.
15: We were so drunk that, like, I think about this time in my life and I'm like, I was just a blackout level of drunk just all the time.
7: Just all the time.
15: Like, this trip, it was just like, well, I mean, these specific few days. She gets arrested. I get woken up. I'd spent my evening working on this strip in Patong because I was asked to sell some fish bowls. And I was like, yeah, okay. So I sold some fish bowls on the strip. Yeah. Then there was a ladyboy who was having a bit of trouble with a man. So then I took her back to her hotel.
7: Lovely.
15: Spent some time with her. Don't remember what happened next. Woke up. Mum's waking me up. She goes, Beth's in prison. You need to go and see her. And I was like, okay. And she was like, just take all of the money that you have because they might need some money.
7: This is already six stories.
15: It was nuts.
7: Yeah.
15: It was so nuts. And then basically,
7: like, this started with you getting a job.
15: Yeah. I don't know how that... I think we were really broke. We worked everywhere we went because neither of us had any money. So I think we just kind of walked around going, does anyone need anyone to work for them? We'll do it.
7: I'll sell fish bowls. I'll be a bouncer.
15: Yeah, I'll be a bouncer. Fine. I'll do anything.
7: I'll be a therapist.
15: I'll therapize you.
7: Okay, so mum wakes you up, Beth's in prison.
15: Yeah, mum wakes me up.
7: What did that feel like?
15: That was nuts, but it was also like, this is the thing, it's very hard to describe, is like, everything was so funny to me at that age. I don't know what was going on, but like, I was panicked in a way that Beth definitely wasn't, but I was also still finding it quite funny, because I thought, this is so ridiculous.
7: Yeah, yeah.
15: What do you mean? I didn't quite feel real until I went to the prison and realised that Beth was in prison. Yeah. I was like, oh, Beth's in prison.
7: Beth's in prison.
15: I spoke to the people at the front desk and they were like, also, I'd lost all of my belongings the night before. So all I had was a plastic bag. So I had a plastic bag with some cash in it. And I went and I was wearing like a vest top and some tiny shorts. I'd also shaved my head before I went travelling.
7: Okay.
15: So I had like no hair. I looked like Kent Brockman because I'd dyed my hair blonde as it grew out. A bit ridiculous.
7: Amazing.
15: Showed up and they were like, you can't see her. And I was like, why not? And they're like, because you're not her lawyer. And I was like, well, I am actually. Thanks. I was like, you're wrong there. What about this makes you think I'm not a lawyer?
7: Yeah.
15: So then I was like, I am her lawyer. So they accepted it pretty easily. They must have known, but they accepted it pretty easily. They were like, okay. But they let me go and see her in the place where she was being held.
7: Yeah.
15: They told me that she was looking at 25 years.
7: Oh my
15: I'm not joking.
7: God.
15: They said 25 years your friend's looking at in prison. And I was like, okay, because I didn't know at that point what happened as well. So at that point, I was like, I'm quite scared now because this is my best friend. I have to speak to her family. Like, she's going to be in prison. I go in. Beth is pissing herself. Literally, she looks at me. She goes, hey! And I was like, dude, like, what is going on? What? Tell me what's happened. She was like, it's just a mistake. It's a mistake. It wasn't me. I had nothing to do with this. Da, da, da, da. The guy who had this bike stolen, him and Beth, I think he'd, I don't know, something had happened like earlier, so he'd seen her, but it wasn't her.
7: Right.
15: And then essentially the police officer came in and was like, you have 10 minutes, you need to present your case, and then we will make a decision. So Beth and I sit with my notes app, and we go through the night trying to be like, right, what happened? What happened when? It was like literally like The Hangover. And then we both remembered, we both had the shared memory that there was a tiger at a club we were at. And then
7: A tiger. Because you're in Thailand.
15: Okay, no, a tiger.
7: I was like, what is a tiger?
15: It's a tiger.
7: T-I-G-E-R.
15: Like an animal tiger.
7: An animal tiger
15: was there.
7: And it was fighting a crow.
15: A crow and a fox.
7: Whoa.
15: And that's the new the boy, the mole, the fox and the... Do you know that thing?
7: You really lost confidence in that.
15: Lost confidence in that.
7: You saw in my eyes, I had no idea
15: what you...
7: You actually went, the boy, the fox and
15: the... The boy, the fox and the hole, the mole. The boy, the fox, the hole, the mole. Essentially, had to write down all of the stuff. I tried to look for that note, actually, because I've had it on my notes app for years, but I couldn't find
7: it. It's gone.
15: It's gone, I think. But we had the list of everything that had happened that proved that we weren't, because also we were together at the time when this had happened.
7: Yeah.
15: So we managed to... So basically, they came back in and then I had to present the case to the guy.
7: This is completely mental.
15: I know. It is a crazy story.
7: Yeah.
15: Yeah. I'm aware. That's why I thought it was quite a good one. I was like, you know, this is quite a good...
7: I'd say best anecdote on the show so far.
15: Oh, but you wait, because it gets crazier.
7: It can't!
15: It does!
7: It can't! You're currently spending 10 minutes presenting your case.
15: I know, it's mad. 10 minutes presenting the case, I read out all of the notes, I showed the photographs that proved that Beth and I essentially were together. I was like, we were together at this time, da-da-da-da. But it was like a proper court case, and obviously I was like next to the guy whose bike had been stolen. It was crazy. And then essentially, we mentioned this one part of the story, which I won't go into because it was like a thing for this guy. But basically, we spoke about this one thing, and then the guy looked at us. He suddenly got very serious, the police officer, and he was like, okay, listen, let's just forget about this. Let's forget this ever happened, and like nothing will come from this, da-da-da. And then Beth and I walked out scot-free.
7: But you can't say what the thing was. Can you say what the realm of the thing was?
15: The realm of the thing was it was drug-related.
7: Okay.
15: And essentially, we'd already kind of proven that Beth and I weren't at the same place as this guy at the time, but also the guy was doing some stuff with drugs. But I know that they're very crazy about drugs in Thailand, so I don't know what the...
7: So he had done something bad.
15: Yes. He had done something bad. Everyone was fine. No one was unsafe.
7: Yeah, yeah.
15: But he'd done something which then made the police officer really freak out and was like, not only do we know that you weren't there, but also, like, this guy's a bad guy.
7: So you... You woke up after selling fish bowls and looking after a ladyboy, went to a jail, became a lawyer, and won your first case.
15: Yeah, but guess what, though?
7: What?
15: This next night, that night after that, we were celebrating, drinking in our hostel.
7: Yeah, celebrating your first case.
15: Celebrating my first case as a lawyer. Won it. And then a guy from our hostel went on a rant, quite a sexist, misogynistic rant about women being weak physically, and then said to me, if you think that women aren't weak, why don't you prove it? Punch me. I punched him. I broke my hand and my wrist in two places. Then went skinny dipping with the whole gang. Got stuck in a riptide. No joke. Got stuck in a riptide, and the same man who'd done the rant had to save me from the sea. That's the end of the 48 hours, and we were like, we need to get out of Patong. This has been crazy.
7: It only would have been better if he'd charged you for assault and then you'd won the case again.
15: Yeah, again, as the lawyer.
7: Did he get hurt by the punch?
15: No, not at all.
7: That's
15: actually. And I've got a scar here. It's like a lifelong injury for me now because I had to have surgery.
7: Oh, man. That's all.
15: It was nuts.
7: That's shit.
15: It was really bad, but...
7: I hate that man.
15: Yeah, he did really suck, but he did save my life, because I got stuck in a riptide and I couldn't swim because my hand and my wrist
7: you're a
15: was
7: woman.
15: Broken.
7: Oh, sorry, because your wrist was broken, sorry.
15: Because I'm a woman, and because of all the broken bones, and so...
7: I bet he was really chill about that afterwards.
15: Yeah, I was also naked, man. Imagine he's, like, lifting me naked to the sea as I'm like...
7: Yeah.
15: It's pretty embarrassing.
7: I'm a lawyer!
15: I'm a lawyer!
7: I'm such a good lawyer!
15: No, but I'm a lawyer!
7: 100% record as a lawyer!
15: I do have an 100% record as a lawyer.
7: Unbelievable.
15: Yeah. Quite a lot of what that story is quite illegal, I think.
7: I don't think you did anything illegal.
15: I think impersonating a lawyer might be illegal.
7: I think, yeah, but if the place in which you're doing it, if they accept your verdict or the
15: that's so true. They didn't ask for any
7: case,
15: proof.
7: No.
15: Yeah.
7: They can't handle the proof, famously.
15: They can't handle the proof.
7: Oh,
15: it was
7: man.
15: Nuts. 48 hours. Beth and I woke up the next day and we were like, we must leave.
7: Yeah.
15: This place is... I was in a cast. I had a huge thing.
7: Yeah.
15: Couldn't ride my ped anymore.
7: Well, because of misogyny.
15: That's the kind of... I'd say that's the lesson of that story is misogyny is bad.
7: It was all men being bad.
15: It was all men being bad. Actually, genuinely, it kind of was.
7: Yeah. listen, Molly, we're trapped in the segment of the podcast right now, but don't worry, a drunk friend is going to break us out. Oh, it's an ad break. Back soon.
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22: What is the point of an umbrella?
23: That come out of nowhere.
22: Bro, they make me feel ill, bro.
23: No, you can't do that.
22: No, they make, me feel absolutely ill. And it's been obviously ridiculous recently because there's been so much rain. Mm-hmm. I'll tell you why I hate umbrellas. They're too big for the pavement, and they're too big for one person, and they're way too small for two people. At least half of me, at least my left side or my right side, is getting drenched in rain.
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7: Welcome back to Privacy Settings on FUBAR Radio, the show that mind melds perfectly with every guest. Right, Molly, are you ready on three?
15: Yeah.
7: We're going to say the same word.
15: Oh, God.
7: Three.
15: I brought this to Narrows Bard and they've capitalised on
7: it. It's my favourite video I've ever seen of you and Sullivan trying to say the same word at the same time.
15: He was bad, though.
7: He was really bad.
15: I think people have actually also, I'm glad, noticed that.
7: Yeah.
15: He was bad.
7: He was very bad.
15: I wasn't that bad.
7: Okay, we're going to do it.
15: Ready?
7: Three, two, one.
15: Sully.
7: Lawyer.
15: That was obviously the thing that was on our mind.
7: Yeah. Well, I can't think, stop thinking about the fact
15: Sunny
7: that you're
15: D
7: a lawyer.
15: Sunny D and lawyer.
7: Three, two, one. Jaffa
15: Briefcase?
7: Cakes. So I went for Jaffa Cakes because there's that like court case about whether it's a biscuit or a fruit or a cake, and it's orange,
15: yeah.
7: And an orange
15: What's
7: lawyer.
15: What's your opinion?
7: I couldn't care less. I
15: think it's so fair.
7: Probably a cake, but it sounds like a very boring import-export tax
15: case. It does look like a biscuit, though, doesn't it?
7: Yeah, but...
15: What is a biscuit?
7: We don't have time
15: don't
7: for that.
15: Yeah.
7: So what was it? Lawyer... No, Jaffa Cake.
15: It's a Jaffa Cake and Briefcase.
7: Jaffa Cake and Briefcase.
15: Okay, got
7: Three,
15: it.
7: Three, two, one.
15: Biscuit tin.
7: Sullivan Brown.
15: That's bloody good.
7: Sullivan Brown's a fucking
15: That's
7: idiot.
15: That's bloody good, that is.
7: That was sick.
15: Come on.
7: That was great. I thought that was going to take up this
15: we
7: whole half.
15: We probably knew each other as children.
7: Do you think so? Where did you grow up?
15: Yeah, Thornheath in Croydon.
7: Round A in Leeds.
15: Okay.
7: But I was born at St Mary's Paddington, lived here for 4 years.
15: Where's that?
7: Paddington. I think it's in Paddington.
15: St Mary's. I was born in St Mary's Paddington. Where's that? What was that like?
7: It was fine. I don't remember being born there, but Leeds was nice.
15: Okay,
7: but I don't think
15: I've been to Leeds because I've gone to Settle quite a lot.
7: Settle?
15: Yeah.
7: I've been through Settle.
15: It's on the Carlisle Railway.
7: Why have you been to Settle?
15: Oh, my godmother's got a house up there and I go there and write sometimes.
7: Oh, dear.
15: Yeah, la-di-da.
7: Oh, la-di-da.
15: La-di-da.
7: Going right. We can't look through our own history, though. We can look through your YouTube history.
15: Yes.
7: Yeah.
15: Ha ha.
7: We've got a little. We can get it up on the screen here. YouTube history.
15: There we go.
7: So you've watched The Sound of Inner Peace 7, yeah. Relaxing music for meditation and yoga and stress. Yeah, yeah, yeah. You only got halfway through that.
15: Yeah, well, I often fall asleep. I sort of listen to it to sleep.
7: But if you've fallen asleep, how does it stop?
15: I don't know. That's a bloody good question, because I have that on YouTube quite a lot where I'll be watching something and I fall asleep and it does stop.
7: Do you put a sleep timer on it?
15: No.
7: Oh.
15: A mystery.
7: You reckon the crow is flying in and
15: it
7: turning
15: off?
7: It
15: probably is the crow.
7: Yeah.
15: Do you think it's a bad omen? I'm a bit worried about it.
7: Is it a bad omen that two foxes were having sex on your balcony
15: and a crow
7: interrupted it? Is that bad? I'd put it like this. Don't feel like a good omen.
15: That's funny. I'd like not thought of it like that, but that is what was happening, wasn't it?
7: Yeah. What does it mean if you had to analyse that?
15: Crows are death, aren't they?
7: Are
15: foxes,
7: they?
15: Yeah, foxes, I guess, shagging is like life. So maybe it's life and death, just having it out on my balcony.
7: Yeah, maybe it means no more life. No more life will be made from now on.
15: Yeah, but that's the end.
7: Yes, we're going to come with children of men.
15: It all
7: scenario.
15: Happened on my balcony.
7: That's amazing.
15: That is crazy, isn't it?
7: But the next day was a new dawn.
15: Yeah.
7: Sunny day.
15: So
7: have you achieved inner peace, do you think, with that?
15: Yeah, I'd say so. I am sort of a Buddhist.
7: Sort of?
15: Yeah, kind of. I'm like semi.
7: Yeah, in the same way that you're a lawyer.
15: Yeah.
7: Okay.
15: No, I'd say I'm sort of more practiced as a Buddhist than I am as a lawyer.
7: Yeah, I mean, fair
15: you
7: enough.
15: You hope so.
7: Yeah, yeah. You did 20 minutes of lawyering.
15: Yeah. So I meditate every day.
7: Yeah.
15: I go to the Buddhist centre pretty much.
7: Oh, my God.
15: Yeah, yeah, yeah.
7: Cool.
15: I'm doing a course at the moment called Mind in Harmony.
7: Oh.
15: Yeah.
7: How's that going?
15: Yeah, it's good. It's about ethics at the moment, which I'm finding a bit tough.
7: Because you're from Croydon, you don't like ethics.
15: Can't fucking be bothered with ethics.
7: So this explains why you're looking at things like a person sitting next to a tree baking from scratch.
15: Yeah. I mean, it's good to just know what they're up to. This man is unbelievable. I don't know his name.
7: Oh, yeah.
15: I see his videos quite a lot. He just makes everything from scratch. Is his name Bob? Do you know?
7: I don't know.
15: I think he's called From Scratch with Bob or something.
7: Can we see if we can find this guy, From Scratch with Bob?
15: I think so.
7: This picture is Bob with long curly hair.
15: Oh!
7: Bob
15: I
7: Dickinson.
15: I love him. He's amazing.
7: Unbelievable work from the producers finding him.
15: I have
7: him so
15: many questions about him, though. Like, I'm like, what? Who are you? What's going on? I'm obsessed with his videos.
7: He's got 534,000 subscribers.
15: Look, he's making stuff from scratch. Can you do that?
7: It depends what it is. I can make some stuff from scratch.
15: Yeah, but can you make this much stuff from scratch?
7: No, I think that's fair. I probably could if I had monetized it and made YouTube shorts about it.
15: But he grows it all in his garden as well.
7: Yeah, so that's where it falls apart. I couldn't do that. What is from scratch? Does he have to make the seeds?
15: He like plants stuff. You watch him plant. That's him. That's his seeds. Literally, that video just then was his seeds. Look at those seeds.
7: Oh my God. He's got a seed cabinet like you'd have like a needlework cabinet or something.
15: He's got so many seeds. That's celery and carrots.
7: Yeah. This is a nice... welcome back to Molly Rose Trees. And she narrates what you're seeing.
15: That's some raking, isn't it?
7: Yeah.
15: And that's some pastry. That's a pie with peas.
7: Now, did he make the plate from scratch?
15: No. Okay. Oh, you're getting on it, aren't you?
7: Yeah, yeah, yeah.
15: You've got a bloody keen eye for these things.
7: Yeah, when you say made from scratch.
15: Everything must be made from scratch.
7: Where'd you get that tea towel from, Bob?
15: Did you make it?
7: Do you like watching cooking videos generally, or is this the only sort of one?
15: Yeah, I find it very calming.
7: Yeah, very nice. Do you think it's weird that we watch cooking videos but can't eat the thing?
15: Yeah, there is something weird about it, but I also wonder how much of, like, hunger and, like, that stuff is just your thoughts and feelings about it, whether it like, what is...
7: Someone's gone to the Buddhist center recently.
15: Do you know what I mean?
7: Yeah.
15: Sometimes you can just imagine a biscuit and then that's enough. I just said that. I don't know if that's
7: true.
15: I have no idea if I believe
7: Should we both... Everyone who's listening and us, we'll just imagine a biscuit now.
15: Imagine a biscuit.
7: What are you imagining? Well, let's... Wait.
15: Yeah, okay.
7: Three, two, one.
15: Ginger
7: custard
15: nut.
7: Cream.
15: Oh,
7: I wish I was imagining a ginger nut.
15: I love ginger nuts.
7: I'm going to imagine a ginger nut instead. No, we'll distract ourselves by looking at Gary Neville.
15: Yeah, great. I watch an unholy amount of The Overlap. Like, that's my most watched thing on YouTube.
7: Like, so that's a sport thing?
15: Yeah, that's like a football thing.
7: Big fan of football?
15: Actually, well, I grew up in a big football family, but I don't watch that much football. I just love The Overlap.
7: That's...
15: I love the theory, you know? I just love the theory behind it. Like, Gary and Roy and Scholes, when they're all having a nice chat, Ian Wright's like, blah, blah, blah. It's like, oh, it makes me feel so happy. I'm like, these sweet guys.
7: So you're in the football for the punditry?
15: Yeah, I like the punditry, but nothing else.
7: The game?
15: Nah. The game?
7: Just want to hear some lads chat.
15: Yeah, I just like to hear them talk to each other.
7: Have you seen the clip of Gary Neville talking about mini retirements?
15: No.
7: Have you not?
15: I don't know, maybe I have.
7: It's the best thing in the world. He basically describes a holiday.
15: Oh, no, yes, I have seen this. Yeah, yeah, yeah. But you should watch the ones with him and his wife.
7: Yeah, you can never really retire.
15: Oh, he's so sweet. Is this on Diary of CEO?
7: Oh, probably. It's something where two.
15: That's what you're trying to do, isn't it? Managers. You're trying to be in that market.
7: I'm trying to be Diary of the CEO. If you could say something wrong about loads of things, that'd be really helpful.
15: That's kind of what you want to encourage, isn't it?
7: Yeah, yeah, yeah.
15: Yeah, yeah.
7: Can you say, yeah, say something that, like, Sunny D...
15: Sunny D is not good.
7: Wow, I had no idea. How did you work that out?
15: I guess it all goes back to my childhood.
7: Do you want to cry now?
15: Yes.
7: Perfect. Way better. So I think sometimes you don't have to go on a podcast and talk.
15: Yeah, no, it's so true.
7: Because he's thought that mini retirement thing in his head. No one's questioned him and challenged him.
15: No, because they wouldn't, would they?
7: No, but he should have run that by Ian Wright first or something.
15: Yeah.
7: Who could have
15: but it must be
7: me?
15: Hard being like that famous, because people just stop saying, mate, you sound like a bit of a twat.
7: Yeah.
15: They're just not going to say that to you, are they? Because you're too powerful.
7: Yeah, no one said that to me in ages.
15: Yeah. Oh, do you want me to...
7: Yeah, you could.
15: You sound like a twat.
7: Yeah, fair enough, thanks. you often behave like a twat on No Rails Barred.
15: I do, yeah. Iffy. Love that guy. And Laurie, what a twat.
7: Oh.
15: Yeah, yeah, yeah. Old Laurie. He's always trying to win stuff.
7: On a board game show?
15: Yeah, it's crazy to me. It's crazy to me.
7: You're just there for the journey.
15: He's always winning, and he's always
7: being grumpy. Is he the one you punched in the face in Thailand?
15: Yeah, that's the guy.
7: That was him.
15: It was started.
7: Yeah. You got a bit of a rivalry.
15: It's not a rivalry as much as it's like, I think I'm kind of like his annoying little sister.
7: Mm.
15: It's kind of our energy.
7: Right.
15: He's very grumpy.
7: Yeah.
15: And wins all the time. And I lose all the time. And I'm full of joy.
7: You were saying that it's mad that you're on this show.
15: It is a bit mad, yeah.
7: Because you don't...
15: Well, obviously I'm a comedian. I feel like I'm there to, like, be, like, funny and entertaining. But I'm very bad at board games. Although I'm quite good at deception.
7: Yeah, I mean, famously. So,
15: deception, I think I'm good at the ones where I have to, like, lie about stuff.
7: Like being a lawyer.
15: Yeah, like being a lawyer. Yeah. Exactly. Well, do you know what? There you go. Isn't that the root? That's the root story, the origin story. Yeah, so... But with the actual board games, when it involves kind of having to do lots of, like, thinking and strategy, I am so lost. I would say that when I'm shooting, like, I'm going to say, like, half of the video has to be cut out because it'll be me every 3 seconds going, like, what? What do I do at this point?
7: What are the rules for Monopoly?
15: Although I am getting better because I've been doing it for a couple of years now and I'm starting to really bloody love board games. They're really fun sometimes.
7: Yeah, yeah.
15: Catan, not so much.
7: No.
15: Catan is the worst game I've ever played in my life.
7: Whoa, hot take.
15: Yeah, hot take.
7: Why is Catan it the worst
15: sucks.
7: Game?
15: It's just so boring. Like, the most you can do is, like, get some wheat. There's nothing, there's no other levels. It's like, you can build a city, but it's just like, there must be something else, guys.
7: It's just wheat.
15: There's so many other board games. There's so many amazing board games that are so interesting. Deadwood, that's my favourite.
7: Oh, yeah?
15: I love that one. Played that probably, like, one of the first times I ever went on. So great.
7: What's Deadwood?
15: I can't remember which one was the one that I played. Deadwood 79, 69, something? 69.
7: That's a sex number.
15: That's a sex number. Yeah, Deadwood, there you go.
7: There you go.
15: It's just so fun. You, like, play a character. I like, you know, play a character. A bit more like, you know, you've got guns and stuff.
7: Yeah.
15: It's just fun, isn't it? It's a bit more fun. Catan is like, oh, who's got wheat?
7: So it is just all wheat.
15: Have you ever played Catan?
7: No.
15: That's one of the big ones.
7: Yeah, yeah,
15: that's like Monopoly level.
7: I think it's surprising that a lot of people are surprised that
15: I think they've got to get you on to get some... Well, actually, no, they're not going to play Catan again because everyone hates it. We played Catan in the most recent board game league and it was like... That's tough, man.
7: Rubbish.
15: It's just boring.
7: No, I'm not gonna do it. I'll play Deadwood, though.
15: Yeah, play Deadwood.
7: Come on, play Deadwood.
15: Yeah, yeah, yeah.
7: Get me on No Rails Barred, please.
15: Get him on No Rails Barred.
7: That was a click and a thumbs up.
15: That was a click and a thumbs up.
7: Yeah, yeah.
15: This is cute.
7: So... You don't really like board games, but you're starting to love them.
15: No, I do like them. I actually, to be honest with you, I really enjoy them now. At nice. First, I just felt... It wasn't I didn't like them. It was just that I was... I really struggled. In a way that, like sincerely, not everyone's brains are made for, like, logic games.
7: Yeah, totally.
15: My brain is not made for that.
7: No.
15: And so I would, like, make up for it by being kind of like, well, I'll just enjoy this in my way.
7: I think we're quite similar.
15: Yeah. It's just tough. Like, they are hard. And people assume that everyone has the same abilities and, like, mine. It's like, I find it really complicated to remember lots of rules at once.
7: Yeah. Yeah. Well, they say if you truly want to love board games, first you have to love yourself.
15: God, they do say that.
7: And you've been on Spotify looking at a sort of self-love playlist.
15: Yeah, that's my like most listened to thing on Spotify.
7: Self-love affirmations from Kinda Records.
15: Yeah, you've got to do it.
7: So what are these affirmations?
15: They'll just be so nice. You're just like going around and maybe you're not feeling good about yourself or, I don't know, you're having a bit of a rough day and it's just like, you are lovely. You are gorgeous, you are lovely. Hello, Molly Rose. You're a lovely, gorgeous person. I love you. You're amazing. And everything you do is fine. And no one feels any bad things about you. And you're amazing. And so I listen to them all the time.
7: You could now listen to this episode.
15: Yeah, just listen to it.
7: Just
15: back.
7: That bit.
15: It's gorgeous. Do you ever never listen to an affirmations?
7: No, I haven't done. But I now want to.
15: It's really nice. Because I think, do you think a lot?
7: What a question. Yeah, I guess.
15: Did you say you're a big thinker?
7: Yeah, I think I'm a big thinker.
15: Do your thoughts have thoughts?
7: Wow, don't know how to answer that one.
15: Yeah, it's quite
7: big. Do my thoughts have thoughts?
15: Yeah.
7: I don't think so.
15: Well, okay. I think what affirmations do I think when you listen to them is that it replaces your thoughts with just nice things.
7: Mm.
15: That's why it's like a good way of, you're like, oh, maybe I'm thinking things right now that I don't want to be thinking. And they just go, oh, right, replace it.
7: That's nice.
15: Yeah, it's really nice.
7: I still am stuck on the thoughts have thoughts thing.
15: Yeah, I think my thoughts have thoughts.
7: So explain that. So you think, I'd hate wheat.
15: Yeah, well, I could have like 17 thoughts in a second.
7: Okay, yeah.
15: And they'd all happen at once. And then I'm kind of like going through being like, which one will I say out loud? And then often I think my time is spent being like, okay, which one do I say out loud? Or like, or do I not say any of this out loud? Or like, and then that's a thought. It's a lot of thinking.
7: Yeah. I think I don't do a lot of thinking. I think it's like a couple.
15: Yeah.
7: Like right now, I'm thinking about what we're talking about, but then I've also got something in my head that I want to get to.
15: But then you think about thinking and then you're like, it's crazy, right?
7: Yeah.
15: Like, what is thought?
7: Mm.
15: Mad. Do you know what? I didn't realise I was going to come on here and get really deep, but this is deep stuff.
7: This is deep.
15: We've started with prison and we've ended up here.
7: Wow. We've come a long way.
15: We have come a long way.
7: Sometimes I do... There's a thing that my wife taught me where you list 10 things that you like about yourself that you would have if everyone you knew anything external just disappeared like that.
15: Yeah.
7: 10 things that you still have that you like about yourself.
15: That's so
7: nice. Really nice.
15: That's really nice.
7: I say that in my head sometimes.
15: Yeah, listing things is really good.
7: Yeah.
15: I just think it's like, it's pretty easy to be like mean to yourself these days. So it's just good to have some ways of just being really nice.
7: Yeah.
15: And then sometimes if I'm feeling amazing about myself, it's also nice because then I feel even more amazing.
7: Yeah.
15: But then you can get a bit fizzy, you know?
7: A bit fizzy?
15: You know, you get fizzy.
7: Oh, I know what you're fizzy.
15: You know, you get like 3 new followers and you're like, whoa!
7: Everything's
15: I'm
7: coming
15: fizzing!
7: Up in your house. Is that what you say?
15: Yeah.
7: I'm fizzing!
15: I'm fizzing! I like start stomping around my house like...
7: Fizz, fizz, fizz, fizz, fizz, fizz, fizz,
15: fizz, fizz, fizz, fizz.
7: Sending your brother voice notes. I'm fizzing!
15: Stop
7: messaging me.
15: It's like, who's died? No one!
7: Oh. Well, I feel so elf. So elf? No, I don't.
15: So elf.
7: I feel so self-actualized now and so sort of together and one with the universe. I think it's a perfect time for an ad break. Money! Yes, please. See you in a second.
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1: The issues that we have, or the thoughts and feelings that we have around our weight, a lot of them come from our mums. 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And I remember and my auntie, who's now in her 70s, she still talks about, you know, how thin she is or isn't. She compares my body type to her body type, to my cousins. You know, she still has that kind of obsession.
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26: Every single Green vote that is counted across the country sends a very clear message to Keir Starmer.
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26: 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Are we a party that's growing quickly? 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Absolutely, but we're ready to take on those challenges. And I think our new membership are too.
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10: This is one sport where it's unforgiving. 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All their opinions are different and they all think their opinion matters and they don't mind voicing it. Yeah. So we're trying to create somebody for that. You know, you have to be robust, you have to be mentally strong.
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7: Welcome back to Privacy Settings, the show which still doesn't know how to feel about having extended conversations with our grandmothers on the same device that has all our porn.
15: That's good.
7: That's good.
15: Although my granny's dead.
7: See, both. This is what I... This both my, same. Dead. Both dead.
15: Yeah. Yeah. Both dead.
7: Yeah, yeah.
15: I don't know.
7: That's a line written by a 26-year-old, basically.
15: Oh, yeah,
7: yeah.
15: Classic.
7: Classic.
15: They all alive, are they? Good for you.
7: Came in. Good I don't even you. Know what Sunny D is. I've never seen the Frosties advert.
15: Yeah, that's mad.
7: That is mad.
15: That's like big cultural moments.
7: Yeah. I'm going to look at the rest of your phone.
15: Okay, great.
7: You've got some banking stuff here, right? That has confused me.
15: Okay, good.
7: Because it looks like you're paying someone called Joseph Fogarty GRA 1p a week.
15: Yeah.
7: 7th of April, 13th of April, 20p, 20th of April, 20p? Yeah. Why did I add a penny point to
15: penny.
7: That?
15: Penny.
7: 7th of April, 13th of April, 20th of April, 27th of April, 5th of May. Why are you sending this person 1p?
15: So it's one of my best friends. And our relationship is one that there's a lot of pranking involved.
7: Oh, okay.
15: So I've been so basically started at university. Uh-huh. I put a lime in his pocket. Now, he got so upset about me putting a lime in his pocket. I'm going to say it was one of the most crazy things I've ever seen. Like, I put this lime in his pocket and he was like, "What the hell?"
7: A full lime or
15: full
7: a
15: full lime, just a lime. Yeah, I found it so funny. I was like, "Whoop!"
7: Yeah, that is funny.
15: I thought it was jokes. We like run this like improv, like comedy improv show together. We like have worked together for like years. One of my best friends, and he just got so angry about it. So I just kept hiding limes everywhere I went. I was like, "I'm just gonna hide limes everywhere I go because it's so funny." We went on holiday together. I put them in the bottom of his bag, and he'd come home and he'd send me a picture. And he'd be like, "What the fuck?"
7: Amazing.
15: Because he's genuinely upset.
7: Genuinely upset
15: he's
7: about genuinely, it.
15: But it's so funny because it's like, why? Like, what is it about the lime? Then for his 21st birthday, I bought 21 packets of limes and hid literally like 100 limes around his house at university.
7: Amazing.
15: And he was finding them for the next year, like in the kettle, in the toilet. Really funny. And then the next year, I have to always think about how do I up the pranks.
7: Yeah.
15: And so I started sending him a penny a week. Like 4 years ago, I guess.
7: A penny a week,
15: a
7: 4 years
15: a week,
7: ago.
15: Yeah. And again, for whatever reason, it really pisses him off, which is just so funny to me. Because I'm like, I don't know why. But it makes him genuinely angry. I love it. I just think it's fantastic.
7: Is this making a big dent for you financially?
15: Nah, it's a penny, isn't it?
7: A penny a week for 4 years.
15: Yeah, I don't know how much that is.
7: That's 52 times four. 52 pennies.
15: Like £2 or something?
7: Yeah, something like that. That's a lot.
15: £2 over 4 years.
7: About £2, yeah.
15: I just think it's so funny because it always goes into his bank account and he has to scroll through and be like, oh, bloody hell, she's got me again. And then whenever we go on holiday, it's always the limes.
7: So what's the next lime step?
15: Yeah, well, that's like, I'd love to have some thoughts about that, guys.
7: Okay. You could fill his bath with lime juice.
15: Yeah, that would be great.
7: Fill his bottles with lime juice.
15: His last birthday, me and his girlfriend were talking and we were speaking about getting a lime bike in his bedroom.
7: That's amazing. And we'd fill the basket with limes.
15: Yeah, fill it with limes.
7: Yeah, yeah, yeah.
15: But the thing is that we need him to be asleep and we're like, how do we get a lime bike in his bedroom?
7: Yeah.

0: It would be pretty funny if I gave the world his phone number and then made everyone text him limes. But he would be angry about that, is the truth.
1: 07 Gabriel.
0: This is so fantastic.
1: Okay, I'm just attaching the picture of the lime there.
0: Yeah, great.
1: This is obviously slow radio, but there you go, that's the picture.
0: Oh, yes! Brilliant!
1: Lovely stuff.
0: That's exactly what we want to see.
1: Send.
0: He's going to know. He's gonna message you. I bet you he'll message and he'll be like, Molly Rose!
1: There we go. That's sent to Gabriel at 12:52 PM. We'll see if he replies in the next 10 minutes before the end of the episode.
0: So fantastic.
1: And then I'll start sending him one penny a week.
0: Yeah, everyone should. I'd argue the best prank of all would be if everyone sent him one penny a week for the rest of his life.
1: I mean, it'd be pretty good for him.
0: Pretty great for him.
1: Yeah, yeah. Just slowly, incrementally making that sweet, sweet money.
0: Yeah.
1: Yeah. I really genuinely want you to let us know. When's his birthday?
0: His birthday is October the 7th.
1: Okay.
0: Well, which is crazy that I know that, but it's because of the years of pranking him.
1: Yeah, of course. So we need to get an update on October the 7th.
0: Okay, October the 7th, I'll let everyone know.
1: Great.
0: And hopefully this year I can step it up, because it brings me a joy that I cannot describe to you, pranking this guy. Yeah. It's so fun to prank.
1: Yeah, it sounds like someone who's annoyed every time at the same prank.
0: Yeah.
1: Because he could stop this by not being bothered.
0: By not caring.
1: If he just,
0: but
1: like,
0: it's like Sideshow Bob with the rakes. Yeah. It's like every single time I get a lime in his bag or something, he just is like, oh, fuck. God.
1: Yeah.
0: Every time it's so good.
1: Right, from limes to magic mushrooms. We've got a notes app here. Lovely little notes app. Magic mushrooms, are they good for you? Or do they just mess with your gut? That's what you've written in your notes.
0: Yeah, yeah.
1: What else have you written underneath it, please?
0: MDMA and its hallucinogenic possibilities.
1: Yeah, so that is all in capital letters apart from the last S of possibilities. And there's no space between hallucinogenic and possibilities.
0: Small S. Does cannabis have an effect on job performance? Is drug farming affecting the environment? Is it important to find a partner that has similar drug views to you? Space, question mark.
1: So what's happening here?
0: Do you know what? I have absolutely no idea. It's in 2016, so one can only imagine. But I think I must have been on, like, I don't know, just having like a big day of like thinking, and just decided that this was the kind of thing I really had questions about. I'm not a drug taker.
1: No.
0: It doesn't come from that place. I may have been on drugs when I wrote this.
1: Yeah, okay.
0: I'm not a drug taker. But at the time, 2016, a different time.
1: Pre-Brexit, pre-Trump.
0: I think it was possibly, it stinks to me of like post-rave, like 4 in the morning, thinking, what's going on there?
1: And why do you think mushrooms mess with your gut?
0: I don't know where this comes from. Someone must have said something to me about this. Someone must have like mentioned it to me, and I was just really in my thoughts about it.
1: This is around
0: a similar time that there's a voice note I have where it says like play this if I die. And I recorded this.
1: Do you still have that?
0: Yeah, I do.
1: Can we find it?
0: We could, but I don't think it would be worthwhile.
1: I
0: think it would be worthwhile.
1: No.
0: I think it genuinely is me essentially being like, tell my family that I love them. And just being quite sincere and like sweet about my life.
1: Yeah.
0: I think I speak a lot of that time about acting as well. I think I was... Do they mess with your gut? They do! So that's why I must have been...
1: Magic mushrooms can mess with your gut.
0: Somewhere.
1: The psychoactive compounds, psilocybin and psilocin?
0: Yeah.
1: Found in these mushrooms can cause gastrointestinal distress, including nausea, cramping and diarrhea. Oh, because they interact with serotonin receptors in the gut.
0: I've never done magic mushrooms.
1: Mm.
0: But lots of my friends are always talking about it, being like, you should, you know.
1: I'm always too spooked by it. But there is some, like, there's some early evidence of it, like, helping with some headaches and stuff, psilocybin and things.
0: Yeah, I know that MDMA is used sometimes for people who have, like, post-traumatic stress disorder.
1: Mm.
0: So I think partially this was just me having some big thoughts.
1: Yeah, big thoughts.
0: I was thinking, like, God, what's going on with that?
1: And is it important to find a partner that has similar drug views to you, do you think?
0: I think so.
1: Yeah.
0: I think that I can't imagine being, like, happily with someone who, like, loved taking drugs.
1: Yeah, yeah.
0: Because I would just be like, oh, can we just have a rest?
1: Yeah.
0: Have a rest.
1: Have a sunny day and a rest.
0: It'd be the same as having the crow and the foxes out there.
1: Yeah,
0: it'd
1: yeah.
0: Like, sit down. Sit down.
1: Sit down and have a cup of tea.
0: Enough, because in my head, if they're on drugs, like jumping around, you're just like, sit down, stop it.
1: It's mainly standing you have a problem.
0: Yes.
1: Yeah, yeah.
0: It's the effect of standing.
1: Sit down.
0: Also, just like at this like point in my life, I'm just like, oh, can we all just give it a rest?
1: Yeah.
0: Come on.
1: Come on, guys. I need a rest.
0: Yeah, yeah, yeah.
1: Can you look down the camera and say that like you would in Fleabag?
0: Yeah. I need a rest. I don't know if that's what she'd say.
1: I think that is. Because we've got a note, a Fleabag note next coming up.
0: Yes, here we go. This is a bit controversial. I don't know if this is like...

0: acceptable for me to be doing. Essentially,
1: okay.
0: I'm an actor. That was like an actor first, went to drama school and all those things.
1: Mm-hmm.
0: And as an actor, I receive, like, I would say, like, an unholy amount of breakdowns that are looking for a Phoebe Waller-Bridge type.
1: Yeah, yeah.
0: And recently, I think this is like the sixth time I've received like a description of a character that was like this. And it really made me beg the question of, like, is this the only reference?
1: Yeah, yeah, yeah.
0: Is this like all there can be? It's always going to be now, forever. It's like, when was the last time a woman was funny? God, like, when was that? Like,
1: I think Fleabag was the first and last.
0: The first and last. That's what it kind of feels like.
1: Yeah, yeah.
0: And then I find it so funny because they'll always be like this one. It's like, she needs to be pretty, but not intimidatingly so. Good looking, but not commercially beautiful. A real woman. I just find them so funny.
1: So this is for a commercial casting, right?
0: Commercial
1: this is the
0: casting,
1: email you
0: yeah.
1: get, the casting breakdown. This is
0: yeah,
1: who we're
0: yeah,
1: looking
0: yeah.
1: for. And the things that they say in this, like, they wind me. This is like having magic mushrooms in my gut. It makes me
0: yeah.
1: so angry. Natural comedy bones and a strong wit. Her looks are quite important. Comedy bones. Anyone, like, first of all, anyone listening, please give us jobs. We love jobs.
0: Yeah, we love jobs.
1: But stop writing comedy bones. It doesn't
0: it's
1: mean
0: so
1: anything.
0: Funny, isn't it?
1: I hate it so
0: I
1: much.
0: I know. But I mean, this is the thing, is it's like, I can't go into like details, but I did this audition where they said this thing about Phoebe Waller-Bridge, and I showed up at this audition, and I'm not joking you, this is not an exaggeration. There was about 8 women in this like casting. They were all 6 foot and they were all like a size 0. And I showed up and was like, I must be in the wrong place. I was like, okay, I've obviously come to the wrong room. What's going on? The director was a really famous director.
1: Oh, yeah.
0: And I was nervous. And then what they kind of asked us to do was like lie down on a chaise longue with a piece of cardboard in our hands. And look to camera and say something like Phoebe Waller-Bridge would in Fleabag. And I was holding this cardboard. And if you imagine, it was like this. And I was thinking about all these like gorgeous, sensational, clever, witty, brilliant models that were outside and just like sitting in this chaise longue, just like, why are you doing this to me?
1: Yeah,
0: why
1: yeah.
0: are you putting me through this? Like, I'm so embarrassed. This is so embarrassing. But it's always the same thing. It's always the same, like, Phoebe Waller-Bridge-esque.
1: Yeah.
0: I'm just like, there must be other references, guys. There's so many funny women. Like,
1: yeah, yeah.
0: women are hysterical. She's not the only one.
1: No.
0: But it's like, obviously it's working for them.
1: I don't think it is. I think the whole thing is a complete like lottery crapshoot, and it's all just like decisions made by committee.
0: Yeah, that's so true. And it just cracks me up because I love the idea that there's people who are sitting around a room and they're kind of like, ugh, what can we say? How can we describe yeah. it?
1: Hey guys, I think she needs to have comedy bones.
0: Yeah, she needs to have comedy bones and like a strong, but hey, attractive, but not too attractive.
1: Yeah, yeah. She's like characterful, but everyday.
0: A real woman.
1: A real woman.
0: Not a fake one.
1: Aspirational, but achievable.
0: Yeah, because also beautiful women aren't real. That's what we have to realise. If you're beautiful, you're not real. That's just the way it goes.
1: Yeah,
0: That's
1: yeah.
0: the rules, guys.
1: Yeah, I'm sorry. You can't be considered a person.
0: You can't be considered a person That's if you're all. Gorgeous.
1: Yeah. Leeds born, but lived in East London since she was 10, giving her a bit of a London edge.
0: That's good. You're a Leeds man. So I thought that was so funny as well, because I was like, what do you... Essentially, that's surely a note for accent. But I'm like, so what...
1: Yeah, so you like that, but every time you go, I'm going to go have a bath. I'm going to have a bath.
0: Oh, yeah.
1: I'm going to go and have a
0: I'm
1: bath.
0: I'm going to go and have a bath.
1: Which would just read in the advert as yeah. someone who can't do an accent.
0: Yeah, 100%. It's yeah. so funny.
1: We'll go lie down on a grass.
0: Go lie down on a grass, love. It's so funny. And then they're all hilarious. This definitely isn't the funniest one I've got as well. It was just the most recent one, which I thought.
1: I used a good insight. I once had to, in front of 8 grown-ups, pretend to be a cat. Didn't get it.
0: I mean, the thing is, everyone knows that auditioning and that stuff is all a bit ridiculous. But it is, I do often think it could be less. It
1: yeah,
0: could
1: yeah.
0: be less ridiculous.
1: I think the the pressure and time pressure and all the stuff you have to do as an artist is all put on, all of the weight is put on you, and there's no
0: yeah.
1: like systemic support, and it's a genuinely bad and terrible way the industry is structured.
0: Yeah.
1: Please keep hiring
0: Please
1: me.
0: Please keep hiring me. I got yeah. a recall for this as well.
1: Did you?
0: Terrible.
1: Let us know if you get it.
0: Well, I mean, I didn't.
1: Oh.
0: I only found out about it. It was funny. I walked into the room and it was like loads of comedians that I knew, and I was just like, oh,
1: there we go.
0: Classic.
1: Go. Classic. Classic.
0: Yeah, good.
1: But you spend all the money that you get from commercials on Sainsbury's, I guess.
0: Yeah, this is a good old Sainsbury's order. I don't think this is particularly interesting. I don't know why. I kind of just... I guess that's just kind of quite realistic of what...
1: Hey, that's what the No Rolls Barred fans want.
0: Yeah,
1: they
0: want
1: to know
0: what I was ordering.
1: They want to know what's going into your brain and into your body.
0: This is what's going into my body. I'm quite a healthy eater.
1: Yeah.
0: Is the truth.
1: Yeah.
0: I'm quite conscious of what I eat.
1: Whole wheat pasta, corn mince, red onions, butter beans and water, chickpeas and water, red kidney beans and water. You love stuff in water, pulses
0: yeah,
1: in water.
0: And water. Do you know what the really interesting thing about this was?
1: I can't wait.
0: So I put three different types of tomato in my basket. This is going to blow your mind.
1: Okay.
0: I put three different types of tomato into my basket. And then I forgot to take out. I was going to compare price.
1: Right.
0: And then I didn't take them out. So then I just got delivered three different types of tomato.
1: Yeah, you got cherry vine and pomodorino plum.
0: Yeah, I got them all. So I ended up spending like £9 on like tomatoes. And I only wanted to spend like one.
1: What'd you do with them?
0: Yesterday I made a chili.
1: Nice.
0: Yeah.
1: A three tomato chili.
0: Yeah, three tomato chili.
1: Because they always do that with like cheese, like four cheese pizza. But they never be like a four tomato chili.
0: I love tomatoes. It's not like my favourite.
1: Is it?
0: Mm. Oh, it's a fruit though, isn't it?
1: Yeah, but who cares?
0: I know. People always say it, but it's like, sure, it's a fruit.
1: Yeah, yeah.
0: But it's like, what do we mean by fruit?
1: Yeah, yeah.
0: Sweet.
1: Yeah.
0: Do you know what I mean?
1: Yeah, I'm not gonna have it in my fruit salad.
0: Yeah.
1: Which I think is the main.
0: That is the main thing. Whereas you could put fruit in like a vegetable salad.
1: Yeah. I'd say best part of the episode so far. Have you enjoyed me going through your phone, Molly Rose?
0: Yeah, I've loved it.
1: I think I've got a message.
0: Oh, really?
1: I think I got a message.
0: Is it from him? Is it my boy?
1: I've got his reply says, "This was always my biggest fear."
0: I literally love this guy so much.
1: I'm going to text him on the 7th of October. I'm going to set a reminder and do it.
0: I tell you, this is what I mean. His reactions just make
1: That's perfect. Have you had a nice time on the podcast?
0: I've had such a lovely time. Thank you for having me.
1: Thank you for coming on. Did you like me going through your phone? Did you feel comfortable and happy?
0: Yeah, it was great.
1: Yeah?
0: Yeah.
1: Have you learned anything about yourself?
0: Yeah, I think I have actually.
1: Yeah?
0: Yeah. I'm not going to tell you.
1: Great. That is all we have time for. Thanks so much for coming in. Who should we get on next? Who should we get on the show next?
0: Who should you get on the show next? Lorna. Oh, you've had Lorna, though, haven't
1: Lorna
0: you?
1: Lorna Rose-Treen?
0: Yeah.
1: Yeah, I kept getting your names confused.
0: Yeah,
1: Molly Rose-Treen, Laura.
0: She's
1: Laura,
0: my favourite. She's my favourite person in the whole world. We're actually related.
1: Oh, yeah?
0: Yeah.
1: What? Oh.
0: Yeah, we are. We're related.
1: Stop. You keep shaking your head silently to the camera.
0: No, we're related.
1: Okay.
0: Me and Lorna are actually sisters.
1: Sisters?
0: Yeah, we're sisters.
1: Wow, that's unbelievable.
0: It's crazy. That's why our names sound so similar.
1: Yeah.
0: Lorna Rose-Treen, Molly Rose-Treeves.
1: Perfect. So we should get her on. Already done it. Tick that one off. Who else should we get on?
0: Love her. God, there's so many great people out there, aren't there? Gabe, probably.
1: Yeah, I'd love to get Gabe on. Limey Gabe.
0: To be honest, I think you've got to get him on to give the other side of the... Of the lime debacle.
1: We should get him on, but not tell him that I was the one who texted him.
0: Yeah, that's so good. And also then when you get him on, just like have limes.
1: Everywhere. Incredible.
0: Yeah, fantastic.
1: Make sure you're at home. Follow at Molly Rose Treves, T-R-E-V-E-S, on social media. Check out the link in description for her Substack and website. And of course, keep an eye out for Ratbag, Ratmageddon, the sketch show, your sketch group Ratbag.
0: Yeah.
1: We didn't even talk about it.
0: Yeah, we didn't.
1: But Ratbag is sort of like a Fleabag type thing.
0: Yeah, I suppose it is.
1: Yeah.
0: It's just a couple of women who are obviously, you know, very Fleabag adjacent.
1: Yeah.
0: Trying to keep it in the fam.
1: Yeah. Thank you for listening to Privacy Settings. 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And we'll see you next week. Remember, I love you and you're pretty and nice and do positive affirmations because you're doing a great job. Lime, bye.
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10: Andy Burnham is to review the early prisoner release scheme. It follows concerns by the family of murdered police officer Andrew Harper, who've been told two of her son's killers may be freed from prison early. From September, thousands of offenders in England and Wales will be eligible to be released under the Sentencing Act. But the new Prime Minister is vowing to re-look at the scheme.
11: I feel for the family it's an appalling crime that was committed. The main perpetrator will not be subject to any early release. Others involved have potentially been identified, but I've spoken to the new Justice Secretary. We will review the policy together.
10: Meanwhile, on day three of his premiership, the PM's confirmed there is no immediate commitment to increase the income tax personal allowance threshold, and he's also reinstated a £2 cap on bus fares across England to help struggling households. The FA has charged Southampton's head coach, Tonda Eckert, over the Spygate scandal. The club admitted secretly filming a training session held by playoff opponents Middlesbrough in May and were thrown out of the Championship playoffs. The former boss of Southern Water has been charged alongside three others over an alleged plan to manipulate water quality tests. Matthew Wright's accused of conspiring to defraud the Environment Agency in a bid to avoid paying millions of pounds in penalties. A modelling scout linked to the convicted sex offender Jeffrey Epstein's been found dead in a suburb of Paris. 69-year-old Daniel Siad's name appeared thousands of times in the Epstein files, which were released by the US government. And Phil Foden has committed his future to his boyhood club, Manchester City.
12: It's always been a dream of mine to play for City. I'm lost for words, really, to continue my journey. I've had so many great memories here, winning a lot of trophies, and I've enjoyed every single day.
10: Speaking on Manchester City's official TV channel, the 26-year-old has confirmed he's signed a new four-year deal. That's the latest from Radio News Hub. I'm David Hall.
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14: Hi, I'm Tanya Moore. I'm an actor, comedian, and your uncle's favourite secret pleasure. And this time, 2 years ago, I, along with most of Britain, was glued to my TV watching The Traitors. Now, even though I am 100% faithful, I know a few fellow comedians that would make incredible traitors. Now, I am on a mission to find out who. This is The Art of Deception. Through a series of challenges, I am going to test these liars to see if they can bluff convincingly, detect the truth, and ultimately lie their way to victory. Joining us this week as our star liars, we have two of the finest comedians in the world, right now. Yes, I did say that. The world. We have Eddie Caddy, a brilliant stand-up, a presenter and a music champion. His work has taken him from headlining the O2, selling out the O2, to touring with Lauryn Hill and to recently starring as a contestant on Strictly Come Dancing. Also joining us this week is the wonderful Catherine Ryan, an internationally renowned comedian, Sunday Times best-selling author and creator and star of Netflix's The Duchess. She also somehow has time to host her own hit podcast. Welcome to the show, guys. How are you both?
15: Thank you. Tell me, who's uncle?
16: Everyone's uncle. My uncle doesn't make it a secret, so much, actually. Yeah. He's out in the open who's about
14: uncle?
16: His admiration.
14: I'm just letting you know, you're everyone's uncle. I'm everyone's just saying, you don't. He hasn't told you.
15: My uncle's always running late.
14: Is he's in my DMs, babes. He's in my DMs. I met him when we did O2. Remember your dad was there? Gosh, and then I called your uncle and I was like, oh my God, this is so exciting.
15: I remember saying to my uncle, she is called congestion charge. Not even after 6 p.m, uncle. Stay away.
16: Yeah,
15: I'm not saying that.
16: Uncle gets thrown around a lot. You use it for just single guys that you feel sad for and they sleep on your couch. You're like, go say goodnight to Uncle Michael. Oh, the wrong, not related to you.
15: Post 40, the wrong chat of like, that uncle just spoke to me. That's it, it's done.
14: Wow, that's true though.
16: Uncle, just happens.
14: So, Eddie, as I mentioned, you headlined the O2 and sold it out.
15: 2013.
14: Yes.
15: 2013 was something else. No, but yeah, that was a long time ago. But you know what? It was more of a, like, an audacious move. To be fair, at the time, you know, we were having fun. Every single event that we'd done at the time, me and my mates from university, who kind of created this vibe and continued with it past uni because we couldn't get proper jobs. we just kind of felt like, you know what, let's just continue. And they were more audacious than me. They kept presenting these new ideas to me. And I think people turned up because they wanted to prove those people on television wrong, because I had all these reporters that journalists interviewed me and said I had gumption. That's the very first time I heard that word.
14: Oh.
15: I mean, English being my second language, gumption, I was like, what's that?
16: That feels very racist to me. No.
15: I'm glad you said it, Catherine.
16: Do you know what I mean?
15: I'm glad you said it.
16: It's, like, who do you think you are?
15: It's taken me 14 years for someone to understand me. Yeah. And I'm glad you've come along.
16: I don't like that.
15: Yeah. I said gumption. I said, you want to deport me, you know? But yeah, seriously, it was that. And everyone at home was like, we will prove them wrong. People coming out of Tottenham, Catford, Lewisham.
14: I was there.
15: Hey, there you go.
14: Yeah.
15: But yeah, so it was a wonderful moment.
14: Yeah, and it was a brilliant show.
15: Thank you very much.
14: But you sold out the O2, that's wild.
15: You're looking at me like you want money from me now.
14: I mean, I do a little bit. Lend me a tenner. You went from selling out the O2 to touring with Lauryn Hill.
15: Yeah.
14: You don't do things by half, Eddie.
15: Yeah, but why? Why, Tanya? You never know where you're going to be deported.
14: So no, wait!
15: You can't relate. You can't relate, but I'm just saying, you never know. So take every opportunity whilst you're in England.
14: What's it like working with a Fuji?
15: You know what? I'd done a couple of stuff with her prior to that. So a friend of mine basically said to me, Lauryn Hill wants to do something more with the diaspora. So I was like, yeah, sounds great. But then she was like, you're on the list of 10 comics that she wants. A lot of them Nigeria, Ghana and stuff like that. And then I was the only one that was outside of the continent. And she picked me the first time around. And then once we did that, it was in New York. And then after that, she kind of called back and wanted me to do something else. So we ended up at Radio City Music Hall again. That one I opened up for her and Common, crazy enough. And then she was like, do you want to come on tour? I was like, what? Of course. Yeah. With me and Nas, I said, hey. So we did a whole lot the West Coast. And basically, I just opened up as a stand-up. And somehow, they got the jokes. But it was
16: that's
15: fun.
16: That's a really good idea.
15: Yeah,
16: not to make, like, why? Lauryn Hill's already going to be Lauryn Hill. She was touring with Nas.
15: With Nas. That was enough. And also, those who came to see Lauryn Hill and Nas, and then they got this African, British, Congolese guy doing stand-up. They're like, what are you doing here?
14: Yeah.
15: But cool, actually, though. It connected.
14: I was going to say, I'm sure you smashed.
15: I just said to them, I'm a fan just like you guys, so let's just warm up together, guys.
14: Yeah.
15: And to be fair, one of the nights in San Francisco, she then came and said, oh, by the way, after you, Dave Chappelle will do a thing. And then I said, oh, thanks.
16: I said, I haven't heard of him.
15: Yeah. I was like, who's that? I said, well, up and coming, he's supposed to be before me.
14: Yeah.
15: But yeah, no, it was special. God bless her, man.
14: Jesus.
15: A really nice lady, down to earth.
16: Amazing.
15: She is. Really looked after us. There was a day she took us to Laser Quest. Just booked out this whole theme park place thing. And we're there, the Laser Quest with Lauryn Hill. And it's just crazy. Nice. It was amazing.
14: So you sold out the O2. You go on tour with Lauryn Hill.
15: Yes.
14: And then you're like, do you know what? I think I'll just come back and do Strictly.
15: Oh, yeah. dun, dun, dun, dun, dun. You know, that
0: you said dun, dun, dun, dun, dun.
15: I think everything that I do, yeah, is kind of like just to say to my parents, see, it's working out.
16: Yeah.
15: See,
16: yeah.
15: See,
0: yeah.
15: Because for them, it's like my dad still doesn't. He still can't admit that I'm a comedian. Yeah. He says everything else, you know. He's a laughter engineer, but I can't say comedian. Do you know what I mean?
0: He's a laughter engineer.
15: Yeah, he's a doctor because you know laughter is the best medicine. He'll say other things,
16: but
15: he
16: won't say a doctor. Yeah.
15: Yeah, because you asked him, how do you spell comedian? C-L-O-W-N. Like, that's my father. You won't get over it. So I do these things because of just...
16: you probably love it. People say to comedians, I feel all the time, like, what haven't you done? What's on your bucket list? What do you want to do next? It's like, I always want to have a laugh and have a new experience and do something amazing if it's offered to me because I'm curious.
15: And laughter just opens doors, right? Everybody wants to laugh. And Strictly was, I love dancing.
0: Mm.
15: You know,
16: I've always loved... Did you feel like your privacy was totally out the window once you did that?
15: Do you know, a couple of guys that have done it before literally said to me, yeah, look out for those guys on them bikes. I said, what? Yeah, so they might follow you home.
0: Really?
15: Go through your trash and stuff. And I was like,
16: your trash.
15: Yeah, and I'm like, wait, there's nothing to go through. A few rotten oxtails, and that's it, really. So good luck to them. But you do, because I think the first week, my son from my dance partner, Karen, who was amazing, really looked after me. I remember we finished dancing, because during the break, we just go and get, you know, a latte or something. But Karen will always be matching. And then I just, oh, you're a new nice jacket. And I'll be there wearing whatever, man. And then my sisters sent me a screenshot of me just chewing off a croissant while Karen's looking very...
0: Yeah.
15: Karen, yeah, that's when I knew it was time. And the thing is, you don't know where they are. Because I'm like, I didn't see anybody. They either rented someone's house or it's just witchcraft. I don't know what it is. they're just invincible. But yeah, you do a little bit. But I think also, you know, it's all part of it.
16: Did they call anyone in your life? Any ex-girlfriends? Anyone from school? Your dad?
15: No one told me if they called anybody. And I feel like but to be fair, I feel like with my family, the phone call, my mom would just be like, I'm not his mother. That's my mom. My mom would be that person.
16: I was a laughter engineer. I don't
15: Who is that?
0: Meanwhile, your uncle's like, so.
15: Yeah. But you get a lot of information. A lot of information. People start offering this for me. Like, he went to my school and did this and did that. He started seeing stuff on. But I stayed away from social media. Because the moment you read stuff about him, you won't sleep at night. But I'm like, but I enjoyed it. Strictly was like literally the best experience. Everybody from the dancers all the way down to wardrobe. You saw my outfits, man.
0: Yeah.
16: How was the sex?
0: You did.
16: That's why you do it.
15: You mean on the dance floor?
16: Yes.
15: No, on the dance floor, yeah. You got to imagine, yeah, being sexy. But outside of that, my congestion trousers.
16: Yeah, fine.
15: Yeah.
0: I'm moving on. You're something else. But Catherine, you are on... We are off on tour.
16: Let's not get into my biography. Because
0: babes,
15: we need to.
16: Sold out the O2. No. I'm doing the Cambridge Corn Exchange tonight.
0: Because
16: has any corn to exchange?
0: You've got a new tour.
15: Thank you.
16: Yeah.
0: Let me land.
16: I feel important now.
0: What do you mean?
15: Wait, hold on. Your tour is called what?
0: Let me land.
15: Remember. That's my tour.
16: What's it called?
15: Let me land.
0: Sorry, no, that's your tour. Sorry, I wasn't.
15: Wait, do you want her to
0: thing.
15: Do my tour?
16: Yeah.
15: Is that what you?
0: No,
15: you
0: I don't.
15: Just say how you feel.
0: I tell you the truth.
15: Will it not work if I do my own tour?
0: I tell you the truth. The truth is, in my ears, they were saying you got to move Eddie on, and I was trying to move Eddie on.
16: I don't think we need to.
0: And
16: talk
0: I didn't
16: about
0: read it properly, and that's the truth. And I didn't go.
15: So
0: I didn't read it properly.
15: So basically, you wasn't trying to let me land.
0: No, I wasn't. I want to keep you in the air.
16: I only want to hear from people who've opened for Lauryn Hill, people who have a close friendship with Nas. Don't worry about me.
15: Kathy Ryan,
0: we have to talk about you.
16: No, let's get on to the games.
15: You're bluffing.
16: I'm not here to promote anything. I'm late. I just wanted to see you. This is a double-edged sword of feminism. We're both quite busy now, and I don't get to see you unless it's, like, produced.
0: I know.
16: So, hi.
0: But hi. It's nice to see you. Just so everyone knows, I opened for Catherine on one of her tours.
16: Yeah, but am I Lauryn Hill? So nobody cares.
0: No!
15: But you're Catherine.
0: Of the comedy world, you're Lauryn Hill.
15: Thank you.
16: Let's break the format. Play the game.
0: Okay, we're going to play the game.
16: I don't care.
15: I want to know about the writing, man. You're an author. Do you know how big that is?
16: No, because I did what we do on stage, but I put it on books, and then I just talked about myself. It's the same. It's just attention-seeking for a literary way.
0: No.
16: Yeah.
0: Do you know what it is?
15: You know what she's doing.
0: She's good at it, though.
15: But that's what superstars do.
0: It's Catherine Ryan.
15: Exactly.
17: Listen, I'm just glad she's in the building. I'm happy to start.
16: What a stress around Christmas time getting anywhere.
17: Babes.
16: I'm glad we're all in the building.
15: We're here.
17: Honestly.
15: London being an enemy of progress.
17: Let's crack on. So the
16: I
17: first...
16: can't wait to get deported.
17: Oh.
15: So you can afford to say that. you can afford to say right. My parents are like, she's cussing herself.
17: Listen, she said I can't wait, but then she goes to Canada.
16: Yeah.
17: So
15: it's
17: not a bad place to go. Let's leave it there. All right, let's move on. Our first challenge is called When I Was a Youngster. Now, a good liar starts young. So this challenge is all about childhood deceit. The liars will both claim to have told three lies in their youth, but two of their stories will be completely made up. My job is to decipher the lie they actually told from the lies they were lying about. So, Eddie.
15: Yes, my dear.
17: What are your three lies?
15: Right. So, I'm not a big fan of fish. Yeah, don't really. I don't mind seafood, but you see, like fish, like
16: alive.
15: Yeah, that right, bones and not a big fan. Right, it's a long story. I don't want to get into it. I don't want to start crying. But anyway, when I was younger, my parents every 2 weeks would go to one of the biggest fish markets in this country called Billingsgate, in East London, and I absolutely hated it. They would drag me out 5 a.m. Eddie, I'm going to buy some fish. Let's go, because I'm the carrier, right? Yeah. I'm the slave. So we'll get there, and they'll drag me through this mud of fish water, right, which was just disgusting. So I had enough, because I was just the smell of fish, didn't like it, hated them on the way back home. So one day in school, I basically forged the school report from the nurse and said that they did a test on me and I'm allergic to fish.
16: Uh-huh.
15: And gave it to my parents, and they lapped it up. And I never, yeah. My mom actually said, we need to get a second test, but also we need to go to church and pray over this, because nobody should be allergic to fish in our family.
17: Oh my God.
15: So I didn't go to Billingsgate ever again.
17: Okay.
15: They're going to hear this now and then realize.
17: That's the first lie.
15: Yeah.
17: What's the second lie?
15: So this one is a bit. So basically, I love football. Used to play for 5-a-side football team. My best friend Henry was also on the team, right? So about 16 years old, and his older cousins, ravers, love going to. Like, they used to tell us all these great stories about the nights. I was like, I wanted to go. Your parents will never let you go. Also, you're 16, but they were like, look, if you can make it out, we'll figure out. So I told my dad that we had a football tournament, and if we got to the final, we have to play on Saturday and Sunday. But I ended up going to my friend's house in Deptford, staying over. There, yeah, told his dad that my dad was cool with it, and literally we did get to the final, yeah, and we went to all types of raves, Hanover Grand, Coliseum, you know, Coliseum in South London. And I remember being in the middle of Piccadilly Circus at 11 p.m. and my phone ringing. It was my dad. No. And my friend panicked. He said, give it to me. Ran round the corner and put on this voice. You all right, Mr. Caddy? How are you? Right, yeah, Eddie's in bed right now. Yeah, we're taking all the boys' phone. And he goes, I'll probably hang up. And yeah, came back home on a Monday. And I said to my dad, we lost the final, since no trophy.
17: Oh my gosh.
15: Yeah.
17: Okay. There's so much. Oh, you're so good at lying. What's lie number three?
15: Okay, lie number three. So I came home one day. Listen. Okay, so I came home one day. On my way home, you know, you're with your friends, you mark about. I found these matches, right? And I just put it in my pocket. Got home, and basically, my dad found it. Yeah, and he was just like, what is this? What are you doing? Right? So I was just like, no, I just found it. He said, nah, you are smoking weed. You are smoking cigarettes, you know, that kind of thing. I don't know. I thought. But then I found it quite funny when he said he's going to go to my school and speak to my teachers about it. So the next day I told my teacher, Mr. Williams, to tell him that, yeah, you know, I've been smoking weed. Or just for a laugh, just to see how my dad would react. Mr. Williams was a cool cat. We always used to bust jokes. And when my dad came there, literally said, yes, you know, we've caught your son. He smokes weed, he sells weed in school.
17: Whoa. No.
15: Literally. And let me tell you something, the slap I received in front of Mr. Williams, we took it too far.
17: Boy. Okay. All right. Now, Catherine, which one do you think is the real lie that he told?
16: I don't feel that Mr. Williams would have corroborated a lie like that.
17: Same.
16: I think it's too far for a teacher, even as a joke. And I also don't think, Eddie, that you would implicate yourself in something so egregious as to antagonize what sounds to be already quite an aggressive father.
15: I went to Henry Compton School, the worst school in Fulham. Yeah.
16: Yeah, but then why do you want trouble? Why would you look
15: for just
16: trouble?
15: Fun. Yeah, I was a troubled kid.
16: Fun. You wanted to get slapped by your dad.
15: Yay. See how far we'll go.
16: We'll
15: just to see his reaction.
16: You know, maybe.
15: What
16: is
15: that?
16: Yeah. Also, I question how you had a mobile phone in Piccadilly Circus at that age, because I didn't have one.
15: Face off. Face off.
16: What's face off?
15: Knock your face off. Remember that?
16: No.
17: 8 to 10.
15: Yeah.
16: Although in Canada, like, we were a bit behind technology.
15: Ding, ding, ding. Do you remember that ringtone?
16: No.
15: Yes.
16: What age were you in Piccadilly Circus?
15: 16.
16: 16? Yeah. I didn't have a phone yet at 16.
15: Whoa, unlucky you, darling.
16: How old are you?
15: I'm 42, mate.
16: What?
17: I had a phone at 14.
15: There
16: you did?
17: The Motorola flip phone.
16: I was living in an igloo.
15: What area were you from? It's South London.
17: New course, yeah.
15: Yeah, South London. It's had phone from the age of 10. They needed
17: it. No, behave yourself.
15: They needed it.
16: But then also, with the
15: Mum, I'm safe.
16: With the fish, again, yeah. You paint such a beautiful picture of your parents in so much of your work. I just don't know that they would have bought, like, without any symptoms, having been in the fish water.
15: Yeah.
16: That you were allergic to fish. I think they'd be like, oh, well, that what you need to do is carry heavier fish.
15: You have to understand African parents, though.
16: I don't.
15: With their reaction. Listen, they don't even want to go. As soon as you could, I didn't even need the paperwork. And that was just to cement it. All I had to say is, I'm allergic to fish. And last night I had dreams that fish were biting me. Oh, God, my son, I can't have you dying. So.
16: And then they take you to church.
15: She was definitely going to take me. She started speaking in tongue there and then.
16: Mm. Well, that one feels true to me. The truest.
17: Yeah.
16: Is the fish story, I think. But I don't know. I've been tricked by many men.
17: Yeah. See, now I
16: allergic to latex, they say.
17: Catherine. I felt like the first one was the lie when he first told it, because there was so much emotional connection.
16: Yeah.
17: And then at the end, he was like, no, my parents are going to hear this and they're gonna find out that I was lying. But then the second one feels real, because that's something I would have done.
16: If you guys have such aggressive parents, why do you keep antagonizing them?
15: No, do you know what? I wouldn't use the word aggressive. They're just very, what's the word?
17: Cultured.
15: Yeah. Yeah, I mean, that's art.
17: That was standard. Art. Like, if you only get slapped, you're lucky.
15: Yeah.
17: And not get beat.
15: Yeah. Yeah,
16: it was just
15: to let you know who's boss every now and
16: then.
15: You know.
16: Yeah.
15: Like it's normal. It's, you know, the government, they slap us every day. Just remind us.
17: Behave yourself.
15: Yeah.
17: I'm gonna say the second lie is the real lie.
15: Okay.
17: You reveal which lie is the real lie.
15: The real lie is I definitely lied that we was going to a football tournament.
16: Oh. Yes.
17: It's what you do. You have to. Back then, your parents wouldn't let you go anywhere.
15: Listen, I had the time of my life. I think right at the end of when he asked, where is the loser's medal? I said that they're making it. They'll send it back. And I just felt like I looked at him and said, this boy.
17: Yeah.
15: But I had a great time. I would never change it.
17: No.
15: But to be fair, they did used to rush me to Billingsgate. I wish I could come up. Billingsgate Market, the meat market.
16: There was a lot of truth in that lie.
15: Yeah, they did. I wish I could. But, you know, I was with them.
17: They wouldn't care. They would still give you fish. Yeah. Catherine, what are your three lies?
16: I forget.
15: Forget your lies.
16: Yeah. Okay, I used to come home with toys, sometimes from playgroup, toys sometimes from friends' houses, little like garden accessories that I had found, even a baby bird's egg at one time, which was very sad. It didn't make it. Put it under my lamp. Didn't hatch. But anyway, I would just come home with trinkets, little treasures that I found. I was, what your parents might say, a thief. And... I told my mother, oh, these are presents. I got this from nursery for being such a good girl. I was given this at school because I did so well on my test. I would always say that they were gifts. And I got them from here, there, everywhere because I deserved and earned them. And then my mom just was like, all right, after a while, I'd collected so much stuff.
15: Yeah.
16: She took it into the school and was like, Catherine says she keeps being given these things. And they were like, no, she's stolen all of that from wherever. The doctor's office, like waiting room, any.
15: Wow.
16: Anywhere. If I wanted something, I would take it and say it was a gift.
17: I love that. Okay. All right. Lie number two.
16: At school one day, we were shown The Little Orphan Annie, the musical, made into a film and remade several times after that, but none as good as the first time. And I was so moved by the film. I loved the story. I still like musicals to this day. That after the film was shown, I told my teacher that it triggered me. I didn't have language like that. We didn't do therapy speak.
15: And I said, I was about to say.
16: Just holding space for the lyrics of tomorrow. I said, the film really upset me, you know, because I am an orphan. And she said, you are? I said, yeah, I was adopted and I was placed for adoption and then I didn't have parents for a while and I met my parents and like it just takes me back there. And I was a very creative child and my teacher was like, oh my gosh, we're sorry. And so my parents were called in to be like, we showed the children Annie. We were unaware that Catherine had been placed for adoption and was adopted. And she told us about an orphanage. Like it seemed... We don't really have orphanages anymore in Canada. There's a lovely foster care system and things like that. But they were like, she told us about the orphanage and her experience, and she was really upset by the film. And my dad was like, no, no, absolutely not. Like, she's our biological child. She's never been adopted. We don't know why she lied to you about that.
15: How did your dad react exactly?
16: Calm.
15: As you said, you know.
16: You're just like, no, that's a lie, because I was a liar.
15: Yeah, right, yeah.
16: And I was also very artistic, young. A liar, yeah. And a thief. Yeah.
17: I love this.
16: I know.
17: Okay.
15: It's oh, bad. Man. Third lie. Seem like so like you, though.
17: I know. That's the bit.
16: That's why it's easy for me to slip a lie of a lie in, because I lie.
17: Okay.
16: The third one, I was at a birthday party, and I didn't like birthday parties. Back then, you just drop your kids off at a birthday, and then it'd be the wild, wild west. You're just in someone else's house with 40 kids running around, and parents didn't have to be nice then. And there were e-numbers and cake and treats and everything else. Now, parents have to stay at the birthday party and mind their own. So I was dropped off at this house that was bananas. And the mother, I remember being mean to us. We were only little. I don't know how old we would have been, like 7, young. And there were older girls kind of minding the birthday, and they were threatening us. Telling us we had to be quiet during the movie. We were watching the Care Bears movie. We had to do this. We had to do that. And then the mom said if anybody made noise, she'd lock us in the closet. And I was so terrified of this family. Like, I did not like the family. And the daughter, whose name was Anastasia at the time, we went outside to play. And she, I remember, I could tell you her full name, but just in case.
17: Yeah, please.
16: Anastasia. We were playing outside. She was the birthday girl. And she was crazy, like her family was crazy. And she bit me through my snowsuit so hard that it made like a bruise through a snowsuit. And this is very Canadian details, but that's difficult to do.
17: Yeah.
16: We were playing a game of tag, like chase or something, but she just bit me. And then I spun around and I said, you're going to regret that because my uncle is Heavy D. And I don't know who Heavy... I know that... I think he might have just died. But he was a rapper, and he was semi-famous. He wasn't even, like, the most famous. But we got a lot of our television, Def Jam, comedy, and like, a lot of our from Detroit, because I'm from Sarnia, which is very close to Detroit. And for some reason, I had an awareness of who Heavy D was, and I don't know why. Like, as an oblique reference.
15: You
16: don't,
15: but Heavy D? How old were you? Seven?
16: Seven. I said, my uncle's Heavy D, and so you're going to regret this. And then everyone in the town, it started spreading in my small school, like, Catherine's uncle is Heavy D.
17: I love it.
16: It gave me some cred for a while, and people didn't bite me for a bit.
15: Why do I believe that?
17: Okay.
16: It's so weird. Why would I lie about it? It's so specific.
15: I'm so frustrated about the fact that I believe that more than any other.
17: But do you believe number three?
15: I'm telling you. Because my daughter would say random names as well. And if, how do you know that name? Do you know? Yeah. Like, so.
17: I think.
16: Do you guys know Heavy D?
17: No. Yeah. I know of Heavy D.
16: Yeah.
15: Well, not personally.
16: I think he might have passed.
15: He's my uncle, too.
16: I need to search it up.
17: I feel like
15: he passed. Heavy D passed.
16: Yeah, he did. Because I remember that being like, Heavy D, my uncle passed.
15: Yeah.
16: Because of the lie I had told. Yeah. Oh, okay. He died in November 2011.
17: Okay.
16: It's the anniversary.
17: See, now, I believe the Emmy story. It just feels so Catherine-esque.
15: Yeah, but. Yeah, because you might be a thief, but I don't think you went to the doctors and...
16: Any toy I wanted, Eddie. It was mine.
17: It's so hard. Okay,
15: she didn't even blink,
17: I know, that's the thing. She looks you in your eyes. Wait, what one do you... Are you going to go 1, 2, or 3?
15: I feel like it's 2.
17: I'm going to... Okay, since you've chosen 2, I'm going to choose...
15: I feel like it's 2.
17: I'm going to choose number 1.
16: But you were going to choose 2. It is 2.
17: Is it?
16: Yeah.
15: Do you know what? Yeah, I just, because you know what? I became your father.
17: No.
15: And that's why I asked you, because I can imagine your dad going, this is typical of her.
17: Yeah.
15: Don't mind her. I can imagine you still bringing toys back and stuff, and then you just doing stuff like the Heavy D stuff, and then going, this girl.
17: Yeah.
16: So the Heavy D thing, though, the girl, Anastasia, who bit me, she said her uncle was Heavy D. So it was pretty true. And everyone in the town was like, but her uncle's Heavy D. And I think he was, but it's never...
15: A girl that would bite you like that. And yeah.
0: Yeah, her uncle is probably.
15: Stuff. No, she'll make stuff up.
16: No, but I think he was her uncle. I still believe it.
15: Really?
16: But anyway, yeah, I was motivated by, I saw Annie, I loved it, and I wanted to be just like her, and so I told everybody that I'd lived in an orphanage, which is, you know.
15: So, but do you want that, because you want everyone to treat you like they treated her?
16: I think I just loved, I wanted to emulate her story. I thought it was such a beautiful tale. And I thought, me too, the sun will come out tomorrow. And I never stole anything.
15: You never. That wasn't you.
0: I feel like I've heard that story before as well. I should have gone in.
15: My little sister used to steal stuff a lot. 2 years old. You leave the off license and then get home and it's just all these crisps and Snickers.
0: But like,
15: that was just a thing.
0: Didn't we all? Okay, let's move on.
15: She went too far.
0: Coming up after the break, we are putting ChatGPT to the test and we'll see whose ego gets in the way of the truth.
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2: VAR. 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
23: What is the point of an umbrella?
24: That come out of nowhere.
23: Bro, they make me feel ill, bro.
24: No, you can't do that.
23: No, they make me feel absolutely ill. And it's been obviously ridiculous recently because there's been so much rain. Mm-hmm. I'll tell you why I hate umbrellas. They're too big for the pavement, and they're too big for one person, and they're way too small for two people. At least half of me, at least my left side or my right side, is getting drenched in rain.
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25: The issues that we have, or the thoughts and feelings that we have around our weight, a lot of them come from our mums. I remember my auntie saying to me, before your mum died, she was worried that you were getting fat. And I remember and my auntie, who's now in her 70s, she still talks about, you know, how thin she is or isn't. She compares my body type to her body type, to my cousins. You know, she still has that kind of obsession.
0: Now, in today's world, it's hard to know what to trust. In Headline or Headlie, we are putting ChatGPT to the test to work out which of my guests is the best at spotting deception. In the headlines this week, leaders from all over the world attended the UN's COP29 climate conference. For today's challenge, I want you to tell me which of these is a real headline from this year's conference. So the first one is A, COP29 delegate says climate change is just a phase. B, fossil fuel CEOs agree to cut back on profits by 0.0001% over the next 50 years. And C, oil and gas are a gift from God, say COP29 host.
15: Oh, that threw me, that last one. I thought that was going to be the one that made more sense.
16: But the fossil fuel CEOs would never agree to a cutback of 0.0.
15: Absolutely not. That's even a mockery.
0: Even over 50 years?
16: Especially not.
15: Yeah. That doesn't even... What was the first one?
0: The first one is the COP29 delegate says climate change is just a phase.
15: They wouldn't do that. What is going on? Who was in that meeting? Are you sure?
16: Yeah, who are the delegates? Do you know? Like, where do they come from? Because there could be some off-piste ones who are like, oil and gas are gifts from God. And by the way, they are.
0: They are.
16: Yeah, but they would. World. Like, I agree, however.
15: Or it's one of those exaggerated headlines. So someone says something almost like, oil and gas is for all of us.
0: Mm-hmm.
16: Yes.
15: Why are we all, you know, sort of fighting over it? Everyone should have a right, and then they turn into that. So I'm going to go with that.
0: You're going to go with the C?
15: Yeah.
0: How about you?
16: Is real?
0: I don't know. He said he's
15: going. I'm going for C.
0: He said oil and gas are a gift from God, say COP29 host.
16: Think that's a deceptive headline.
0: No, you think it's the real headline.
15: That's the real headline.
16: Yeah, I think it's real.
0: You think it's the real headline?
16: Yeah. Because I agree.
15: But they would never say. They will say something along those lines, and then it gets kind of, you know.
16: Yeah.
15: Blown up. Yeah.
0: Well, the answer.
15: Oh goodness me.
0: Is C.
16: Yeah.
0: This was a headline from multiple UK news. You said, thank you, God.
15: Because it's a gift from God. That's what you said, thank you, after you've been gifted.
16: Can't argue with that.
15: What good timing.
0: God bless.
15: Christmas.
0: This was a headline from multiple UK news outlets this week after the president of COP29's host country spoke in support of the use of fossil fuels.
15: Mm.
0: All right, well done. Look at you lot reading the news.
16: We've just been to church.
15: Yeah, I was watching The Day of the Jackal, so that I didn't read.
0: All right, we're going to move on to Call My Bluff. Now, I figured out that a big part of being a great liar is knowing when to lie.
15: Ooh.
0: This game, Call My Bluff, will challenge today's liars to live up to their brags. So, first of all, we've both done some acting. Catherine, you...
16: I'm not good at it.
0: No, why are you like this, Catherine? What's wrong with you?
15: That's what makes it so fantastic.
16: I just don't want to be cast in anything, because it's a boring day.
0: Oh, my God, of doing the same thing over and over again.
16: And saying someone else's words. Don't you have an issue as a comedian?
15: You want to change it up a little bit.
16: Yeah.
15: At least.
0: I'm always in trouble for changing it.
16: Yeah.
0: Yeah.
15: Do your thing.
0: Always. Yeah. I'm always like, but this is how I would say it.
15: Yeah.
0: And it's like, Tanya, you're not the character.
15: Yeah, but if you know it best, like when Adam Deacon wrote the parking attendant role for me,
0: what?
15: I said, that uncle will not act like that.
0: Babes.
15: And I just turned it into a song.
0: You just did your own thing.
15: Yeah.
0: Because people don't know that you've done quite a bit of acting.
15: Yeah, but they cut out all the other scenes. No. So just ended up with a country CD sign. It's a double yellow light. That was it.
0: Okay, all right, wait. Yeah. Okay, so.
15: They did.
0: I'm done with both of you. So based on your experience, I'm going to give you both 10 seconds to tell me how many things you think you can name in the following category. So you've got 10 seconds to think about it, but then you've got unlimited time to name it. Okay.
16: All right.
0: The category is British sitcoms.
16: Oh, no. Oh, no.
15: Okay.
0: All right, Eddie, you've got 10 seconds to think about how long,
15: how many
0: you think you can name.
15: God.
0: Five.
15: Oh, God.
0: Three.
15: Oh, God.
0: Two.
15: Oh, no.
0: How many do you think you can name?
15: Oh, no.
0: Give me a number.
15: At the moment, I'm on five.
0: Okay, five is your number.
15: Five.
0: Okay.
15: I may be four.
16: I'll go five with you, but I think I'm lower than five.
0: Do you think?
16: Yes.
0: We're going to have to play the game.
16: What constitutes as a sitcom?
15: Yo.
0: Oh, good question.
15: Great question.
0: We're going to find out when you start listing
16: all right,
0: them.
16: Okay.
0: Catherine, I'm going to give you the floor first. Go.
16: Only Fools and Horses.
0: Mm-hmm.
16: Friday Night Dinner.
0: Yeah.
16: I already thought of one that's gone. What's the one? Like Fawlty Towers. Does that count? I'm panicking. I really am.
0: Don't panic. You got time.
16: It's Coronation Street. No, that's a soap.
0: You said Coronation Street.
16: Is that a soap?
0: Yes.
16: Does that count?
0: No.
16: Situational comedy. Like All in the Family.
0: Yeah.
16: And I don't know.
15: My mind has been blank ever since.
16: See? And I did think of one, Early Doors. I don't watch that stuff. I don't
0: know.
16: Okay.
0: Four? Are you resting with four?
16: I can think of another one.
15: That's good.
16: British sitcoms. Like Catastrophe?
0: Yeah.
16: I love Catastrophe.
15: Wow, that's fantastic.
16: But then there are so many, like, and that's all I can have.
0: That's good. Five is the number.
16: Sorry, Tanya.
0: No, don't be sorry.
15: That was brilliant, because I'm... because she said some of my, so I can't repeat.
0: No, you can't repeat. You got to find six new ones.
15: I thought we were friends.
0: To win the game.
16: I didn't know the rules.
15: All right, so I'm just going to...
0: Okay, the floor is yours, Eddie.
15: Okay. Last of the summer wine.
0: Yeah.
15: Desmond's.
0: Desmond's.
15: Keeping up appearances.
0: Yeah.
15: This is where the mind starts to play games with you. Chef.
0: Go on.
15: Hello, hello.
0: Go on.
15: Oh, Dad's Army.
0: Yeah, you did it. Have you got more?
15: I'm shaking.
0: I've never seen you so vulnerable in my life.
15: No, because I'm a child again. And I keep hearing my dad saying, go to bed. Let me just finish this, Dad. Go to bed. There was this... Oh, you said Only Fools and Horses, which is my favourite ever. Yeah, I'll stop at that.
0: Okay. How many did Eddie get, guys? Did he get so six? He got bad. Six. Do you know what I'm shocked that you didn't mention? French and Saunders.
15: Of course.
16: Yeah, but is that a
15: sitcom? Yeah, but Absolutely Fabulous. They all start coming back now.
0: Yeah, that was a sitcom, like, wasn't it?
15: What's that?
0: What? Absolutely Fabulous. Yeah. Ab Fab.
15: Ab Fab. Yeah. Of course, yeah. It's a big sitcom. But it's nice now. I'm under no pressure.
0: Yeah.
16: Yeah. Do you ever do those quiz shows for charity? And,
15: yeah.
16: And you watch them at home and they're easy to play. And then when you're there,
15: your mind goes.
16: And then everyone at home starts abusing you. Of course, you know nothing.
0: Yeah. And it's either to them.
15: You know nothing.
0: When you're in the chair, listen, it's different.
15: They could ask you for your surname. I'll be like, Hutchinson. Literally, yeah. Can you tell me others? Tanya, can you remember?
0: I did. I said, I'm Fab.
15: Another two from you?
0: No, wait. What are you talking about? I'm the host. I got me one.
15: That's a sitcom in itself. Isn't it?
0: I got me one, babe.
16: Sitcom's on the decline. It is sad.
0: It is a little bit, which is really.
15: You said British, because I was going to start going to Frasier.
0: Yeah.
15: Mork and Mindy.
0: Those are the ones that I watched growing up, though. Frasier, Cheers, yeah. Roseanne was wonderful.
16: Oh my God, there's a great story if you have time for it. And I can't corroborate this as being absolutely true. Could be a lie. But there were so many writers on Roseanne, and she was a stand-up, and she would get her friends in.
15: Yeah.
16: I forget who the guy is. Oh! Wait a minute. I'm just going to text my ex.
0: I'm screaming.
15: Listen, any reason.
16: They might be asleep.
15: Do you know, let me text mine to her ass just in case.
0: Wow. I love this. Hey, I'm just going to text my ex.
15: So there's a story about Roseanne.
0: Hey, you.
16: Hey, you up? He's in New York, so he might not be up. But anyway, he's a great guy. We're still friends. So it's this great comedian story that I hope I tell in the right way. But Roseanne would bring her friends in all the time to write on this hit show. And they used to have so much money, network TV. I mean, it was syndicated. It was like a huge, huge, huge show. And there'd be writers like in cupboards, like places of the buildings. And there'd be people employed for like 10 years who never did anything. And they brought this guy. They started to crack down a bit and be like, all right, like, who's doing something, who's not?
15: Yeah.
16: So they said to this one guy, and I don't have his name, but hopefully I get it. Oh, here we go.
15: That's a great ex.
16: Oh, it's a secret, though, he said. Can I...
15: He misses you, because that response was mad.
0: Babes.
15: What?
0: Not,
15: he got back to you within 10 seconds.
0: Yeah. I tell you, she must have her own ringtone, because he woke up out of the sleep.
15: Yeah.
0: He said, I'm out of the sleep for this one.
16: Punani Dasani. Anyway. I know we don't have the water sponsorship. We've got to put the water on the floor. Yes, I can say it on the radio.
0: Okay.
16: His name is a badly kept secret. Allegedly, this writer is called David Tyree.
0: Okay, I've heard of his name.
16: So hilarious. They bring David Tyree, allegedly, into this writer's room, and they're like, you know, we realized you haven't contributed for any storylines for like however long.
15: Yeah.
16: We need you to come up with a storyline. And then somebody goes, oh no, I might need him to call in and say the story.
15: I love
16: so they
15: this.
16: Go, okay, well, oh yes. So someone has a storyline. They go, Roseanne's doing this, blah, blah, blah. This is happening. Jackie's doing that. What happens next? And he goes, who Jackie?
15: Oh.
16: And they go, Jackie, Roseanne's sister. And then the who, and he just didn't, that's how little he knew. And I love the
15: and
16: who Jackie
15: And he's been getting
16: story.
15: Paid, though.
16: He was there for like a decade. And then we look at what TV is doing now and how much money sitcoms have. There's no one in a cupboard anywhere coming out after 10 years being like, who Jackie? And so who Jackie... I have heard mentioned in other comedy things. And then I went backwards to be like, what is Who Jackie? And that's what Who Jackie refers to.
0: Because he didn't know.
15: That's a great way to get paid.
0: Babes. I'm sad I'm not here.
15: I want to be on a Who Jackie salary.
16: Me too.
15: Oh,
16: the Who Jackie salary is the dream. I didn't tell it that way.
15: That's the American dream, though.
0: Imagine not knowing one of the main characters of the show you're being paid to write.
15: not knowing.
17: Anyway, all right, let's move on. We've got more celebrity deceit on the way in just a few minutes' time after the break.
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3: I had a really sweet message going, do you think I could come and look at your boobs? I'm not a pervert. I just think they would be really nice. And if you could just show me and then I'll go away again. And then he said, I'm just sorry if this is offensive to you. I'm just a bit of a boob guy.
4: VAR, you serious? With Cecil G. Thomas.
5: This is one sport where it's unforgiving. You know, we're trying to create young players to go and play in front of 62,500 people at the Olympic Stadium, where every person that I see has got their opinion. All their opinions are different and they all think their opinion matters and they don't mind voicing it. Yeah. So we're trying to create somebody for that. You know, you have to be robust, you have to be mentally strong.
6: We are going on to celebrity deceit. Now, unfortunately for us, these two are not only celebrities who can lie. In this quickfire quiz, I'm going to share a clip relating to a big celebrity deceit. And I want you to name the celebrity involved and, for an extra point, the scandal.
7: Oop.
6: Okay.
7: Go on.
6: Headphones on, my lovely.
8: Oh. Been freeballing it this whole time.
6: Okay, so, the first clip.
9: Would you do it again? You know, if I was racing in 2015, no, I wouldn't do it again. Because I don't think you have to do it again. If you take me back to 1995, when it was completely and totally pervasive, I'd probably do it again.
6: Ooh.
7: I think I know.
6: Oh, because Kat, you look like you know. Catherine looks like she doesn't know.
7: Eddie? I've got this image in my head. Is it Lance Armstrong?
6: It is Lance Armstrong. And what was it?
7: He was...
8: It's like doping.
7: Doping for to win.
6: Yes,
7: and
6: he lied.
7: For many years, and then it came out, and yeah. But that interview was even weird. Yeah. Because it's just like, first of all, why are we having this conversation with you, bro? You're a loser. But then, like, asking him, would you do it again? Like, he would say, yeah, I'll do it again. But yeah,
6: Lance Armstrong. He lied.
7: That's the only person I can think of that came out done an interview.
6: I'm impressed that you knew that. I didn't know anything.
7: Yeah, no.
8: That came to mind actually because it was such a big story at the time.
7: Yes.
8: But then 1995 threw me. I was like, am I that old? Did that happen in 1995?
7: The fact what he said 95 some reason after a while back. It's a long time ago.
6: It's a big revelation of how old we actually are.
8: Yeah.
6: Yeah.
7: Yeah. A lot happened when we was young, a lot of bad things.
6: Mm. And they're still happening. We just don't know yet. All right, let's move on to clip two.
10: Oh, good Lord. We've all lied on our CV. I think she just needs to fess
11: it's
10: up.
11: It's not a question of lying on the CV, Nick. This is a case of deliberately misrepresenting your experience.
7: Oh, good Lord.
8: In politics, you get a pass, though. You're allowed to lie. In politics, they all lie.
7: Yeah.
8: That's Nick Ferrari. That'd be like some political radio show, right?
6: Yeah.
8: What woman lied on her CV?
6: Do you know?
8: Been like...
7: Oh, something just...
8: Priti Patel or someone.
7: No, that was definitely... Oh, sorry. Man.
6: Do you need it one more time?
7: Yes, please.
6: Okay.
10: Fine. Oh, good Lord. We've all lied on our CV. I think she just needs to fix
11: it's
10: up.
11: It's not a question of lying on the CV, Nick. This is a case of deliberately misrepresenting your experience.
7: Misrepresent your experience. Is that recent? Is that a recent story? A politician who is not the new leader of the...
6: You're on the way.
7: Yeah, Kemi Badenoch.
6: No.
7: No? Or someone lied about the fact that they weren't middle class or something like that.
6: They lied. Someone lied. Do you want to give it
8: they
6: to
8: they all me? Lie. What are you talking about?
7: That's the Prime Minister.
8: That's
7: what I said. The former Prime Minister.
6: No, it was Rachel Reeves, the Chancellor. Lied about her experience on her CV.
7: To be fair, a lot of them, because the current leader of the Conservatives said she was middle class and then

0: One day she got a job at McDonald's, so she became working class for that summer. I think that's phenomenal. Okay.
1: I think it's funny that she went and did that. Okay, we're going to move on to our final clip.

0: All right.
1: I, can you play it?
2: Did you like that song?
1: I loved every second of it.
0: Did you know who that is?
2: Yes, I do. Do you know?
1: I have no idea.
2: You've ever heard such white nonsense?
1: Absolutely not. Now, this is the thing about songs like this. You can do all types. It put all my personalities out. The deported one, the accepted one. Everything came out.
0: I love that. Who was it?
2: That was Ashley Simpson, and she was lip syncing on Saturday Night Live, and the track played, but she didn't sing. She did a little jig to cover it up, and a lot of them do it, but this,
1: but this one,
2: very
1: viral. Oh,
0: I know, I know. Jeez. It was a good time.
1: Oh man,
0: it was a good time to
1: hustle
0: be alive.
1: On, darling. Hustle,
2: hustle on,
1: make it happen. That's a sitcom.
2: She's done well since, actually.
0: She has done well.
2: Her sister is Jessica Simpson. You know Jessica Simpson.
1: I know Jessica Simpson. Yeah. Sorry, sorry. She messed up then.
0: It's hard. We don't normally know the sibling.
2: No.
0: No, we know the first sibling, but we don't.
1: Solange's done all right.
0: Solange's done all right.
1: Solange's done all right. Yeah. Janet's done not bad. Considering it was like 17 other siblings before her.
2: Before the Nepo baby, there was the Nepo sibling.
0: Yes. There was the Nepo sibling. I've been watching documentaries on Beyonce and Solange, and they say Solange is the actual talent.
2: Yeah.
1: Let's not do that. I'm not getting involved in this conversation.
0: Okay.
2: They're both talented, but she's the true artiste.
1: I love honey. Don't like bees. Let's calm down.
0: Wow. But we've all got siblings.
1: Yes.
0: How do your siblings feel about you being celebrities?
1: Oh, I get those texts. What's up? Hey, bro, how's your day? You know what that means. So they're happy for me to be working.
0: Let me some money.
1: Yeah.
0: How does your sibling feel, Cameron?
2: I think they don't mind at all. No, I'm really close with my siblings. They do have little jobs within the Catherine Ryan Enterprise.
1: Come on.
2: You know what I mean?
1: Can you not put this bit out because you'll be giving out ideas?
0: No, because
1: my family WhatsApp group will start popping. Oh, Catherine has given her family some jobs.
0: I'm doing the same. It's little jobs, though. Yeah. Like, my brother wants to be my driver.
1: Oh, that's sweet.
0: Which I love, yeah, because I love spending time with him. We think the same about different things.
1: Do you know what? Actually, maybe they are who Jackie's, because I just give them money anyway.
2: There you are.
1: And they do nothing.
2: Yeah.
0: They are who
2: Eddie?
0: Who Jackie?
2: Yeah.
1: Who Eddie? Who Caddy?
0: You just didn't know.
1: I'm changing the family group chat. Who Caddy?
0: Okay. All right, this is our final game, guys, and it's FUBAR's Fibber of the Week. We've nearly reached the end of today's show, but before we do, we need to crown the FUBAR Fibber of the Week. Now, listeners have been submitting their biggest lies they've ever told, and we are going to rank them. So I've got three lies here.
1: Right on.
0: From three different people, okay? So the first lie... The first lie is from Declan. Declan says, I was working in a pub in Cambridge and hated it. I really wanted to leave, but I was terrified of the landlord. I texted him one morning saying, something has happened back home and I've left Cambridge and won't be coming back. Which would have been fine had I had not walked past him. Which would have been fine had I not had to walk past the pub every day to go to uni. To get around this, I had to walk an extra 20 minutes to walk a different route to go to uni to avoid being seen.
1: Oh, Declan. Right? You're a bit of a deck, aren't you?
2: That's so Cambridge.
0: I appreciate the thought about it. Like you've got to leave an extra 20 minutes earlier now because you can't go past the pub that you no longer want to work in.
1: Yeah, but after... Nah. Why are you scared of the landlord?
2: What's he going to do?
1: Yeah, what's he going to do? He's not Phil Mitchell. He's not.
0: It might be Phil Mitchell.
2: Unless it's a cool pub, a cool university pub where you want to drink.
1: Yeah, yes. And that's the only pub.
2: Yeah. Loads of places.
1: Don't know about that, Dex.
2: It's very British to lie about something like that. Like, get a life.
1: A pub lie.
2: Yeah.
0: But it made sense because he's in Cambridge, so that kind of tallies up, right? Okay, now we've got Emma. I was on a flight home after travelling and a really good-looking guy sat down next to me. We got chatting and I told him I'd been teaching. I didn't say that I was on my gap year volunteering. But we were chatting and I just started lying. I told him I was a professor researching young people's education. At the end, he asked for my name so he could look up all the research I've been doing and I gave him a fake name.
1: LinkedIn pictures?
0: The beauty is she never has to see him again.
1: Hi, my name is Rachel Reeves. Right. There you go on the LinkedIn. I don't know.
0: Okay, our final lie is from Elle. Elle said, when I was a kid, I engraved Cool Cat into the arm of the sofa with a screwdriver whilst listening to Take That. I also engraved my initials, but I still said I hadn't done it when my parents found out.
2: Her own sofa at home.
0: Yeah.
1: Is she an only child?
0: I wish I knew.
1: I'd need to know, because then that lie becomes something. Because you're going to have to put it to someone else.
0: Yeah.
1: I didn't do it. Who else could it be?
0: But who engraves a sofa?
1: Depending on what take that song you're listening to.
0: Not Cool Cat.
2: Cool Cat.
0: All right. Which of these are your most favorite and least favorite lies?
1: 20 minutes extra. Come on, man.
2: I'm tempted to go with Declan, though, because he feels like he's suffering the most.
1: But what then? Do you know what? To bring randomly just bring up Take That, listening to Take That, that's very specific.
2: Yeah.
1: So that's why I'm going for that.
0: That's your favorite lie? That's your favorite of the week?
2: I don't think it's a good lie, Elle's lie, because we're picking the lie.
0: You're picking the fibber of the week.
1: Oh, okay.
0: So your favorite fibber of the week.
2: All of this actually happened.
1: This actually happened.
2: Yes.
1: These people, who are these mad people?
2: I know.
1: What? Excuse me. What? We're going for the first one.
0: Declan. Yeah. You're Declan?
1: Because oh, my God.
2: Declan made changes to his lifestyle to back up his own lie.
1: Yeah.
0: Yeah.
2: Whereas the girls are getting caught immediately. As soon as plain guy Googles the fake name, you're caught.
0: Yeah.
2: And as soon as mom and dad see your initials carved into the sofa, only child, you're caught.
1: Yeah. They're all mad.
2: Yeah.
0: Yeah. So Declan.
1: Declan's the maddest.
0: Is Fubar's fibber of the week.
1: I actually can't believe it.
2: No. It was a lie that didn't need to be told, but once he told it.
1: You're walking around 20. Oh, man.
0: Yeah.
1: What are you scared of?
0: It's Cambridge, babes.
1: You're a future leader of the country.
2: Yeah.
1: Figure it out.
0: That's very bloody true.
1: And Change the policies.
2: He's using
0: Change the landlord.
1: I can't believe.
0: His uncle probably owned the pub. Anyway, listen, I want to say thank you both.
1: Pleasure.
0: For coming out. That is the end of Art of Deception. And listen, I just want to say we've got two world-renowned comedians right here, right
2: but
0: now.
2: One more than the other.
1: They keep lying.
0: We know about Eddie, but we know about Catherine. She just wouldn't share today.
2: I'm leaving here a mystery.
1: Listen, I think Wikipedia and Google is a big, big space.
0: Listen, we are here next week with more comedians and more stories. I'll see you then.
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12: Minister is to review the early prisoner release scheme. It comes after two of the killers of murdered policeman Andrew Harper could be eligible to be set free. Holly Hughes reports.
13: PC Harper was 28 years old when he sustained fatal injuries while responding to a quad bike theft in Berkshire in 2019. Jesse Cole and Albert Bowers were handed 13 years in custody for his manslaughter. His widow Lizzie has been told the pair could be considered for early release, but Andy Burnham says he'll review the scheme.
14: I've spoken to the new Justice Secretary. We will review the policy together.
13: Under the new Sentencing Act, 6,000 criminals are set to be released, but ministers have so far failed to rule out who will be exempt from the scheme.
12: Meanwhile, the new PM's continuing his drive to tackle the cost of living crisis. He's capping most single bus fares across England at £2. Next, the number of police officers sacked from forces in England and Wales has hit a record high. Some 461 officers were dismissed in the past year, up from 426. The US is set to announce a deal which would allow Saudi Arabia to develop a nuclear program. President Trump is expected to confirm the move, which could be worth billions of dollars to American companies. Final preparations are underway for the opening ceremony of the Commonwealth Games in Glasgow tomorrow. The Scottish city stepped in after the Australian state of Victoria pulled out of hosting the Games. First Minister John Swinney says it's a remarkable achievement.
15: I'm so proud of the city of Glasgow who've made these Games possible. Without the city of Glasgow, the Games could not have happened, and they've stepped in to make sure this competition can happen, and it's a tribute to the strength of the approach of the City of Glasgow and the operating company that's delivered these Games.
12: And Amazon founder Jeff Bezos is being linked to a consortium which has expressed an interest in buying a minority stake in Liverpool Football Club. Bezos, one of the world's richest men, could become part of a syndicate which is looking to invest. That's the latest from Radio News Hub. I'm David Hall.
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4: You are listening to What the Health here on FUBAR Radio. My name is Clara Hermit. Welcome to today's show, the show where we discuss all things mental and physical health and well-being. The aim of this show is to leave you feeling inspired, to leave you feeling motivated, and just to leave you feeling better than we found you. That is the hope of this show every single week. I have just come back from a trip in the Caribbean, and I wasn't doing any particular sport, although I did take part in carnival, which, you know, that is the sport in and of itself, because it involves a lot of steps, a lot of dancing. And I was actually out on the road, as we call it, for 12 hours. So that was 12 hours of non-stop movement. So it's kind of a little bit like a marathon, only there's rum involved and and some very, fancy costumes, I guess. So there you go. But I had a great time. I am now back. And I did manage to stick mostly to my gym regime whilst I was away. I did have one entire week off, but the rest of the time I was in the gym doing bits. If you've been listening to this show for a while, you might know that I am somewhat accident prone. And this trip was no different. I managed to snap my second toe because I wasn't looking where I was going. And as I was walking along the beach, I kicked a huge piece of coral. Not purpose. I didn't do it on purpose. And my toe went backwards and snapped. So that was fun. Hopefully, I'm looking for some wood to touch right now, that there's not going to be any more incidents in 2026. I have just had a message from my friend asking me to do High Rocks in December. And of course, I said yes. So we'll see. We'll see what happens between now and then. Before my last High Rocks, I sprained my ankle. Still managed to do it. So I don't want to jinx the next one. But
18: We'll leave it there. That's my injury time done. I don't want any more this year. So today's show, we have a fantastic guest joining us. Andrew Cotty is a professional big wave surfer who is now one of the most famous athletes in the industry. In 2010, he became part of the first ever team to surf Nazaré, the biggest wave in the world. He is famous for having one of the worst big wave accidents ever recorded in 2017, and yet he returned to the same sport 3 years later. Now he's back and better than ever, and he's helping shape the next generation of surfers in the Southwest. Andrew, thank you for joining us.
19: Hi there, how's it going?
18: Yeah, not too bad, thank you. Apart from my broken toe, I'm doing all right.
19: Savage. That's never good, eh? It sounds like nothing, but it's a tough one.
18: It is. And it's also where it's broken is as it joins my foot. So not actually the actual toe. So that, I think that's kind of made things a little bit worse. But you know what? It could be a lot worse. I'm still on my feet. I'm still managing to get everything done. So
19: good.
18: That's that. So talk to me about big wave surfing, because for a lot of people like myself, you know, we know what surfing is. You know, we might have watched it on TV. We might have seen it in real life. But what classifies big wave surfing? What are we talking about here?
19: That's a good question, really. I think, like big waves, I don't know, like what is a big wave? And at what point, I think it can be very personal. So I do feel like, you know, there's no sort of defined moment a wave becomes big. Mm. Although through my years of surfing, like when I started surfing when I was very young in Devon, like just a head high wave felt enormous. Yeah. But now moving on 30 years later or more probably, we're surfing waves in Nazaré and around the world, actually, like around the 60 foot mark plus. Incredible. Bigger maybe on some days. So yeah, it's definitely my sort of how I describe a wave as big has definitely changed over the years. Yeah.
18: So. Massively, by the sounds of things as well, because thinking of kind of a 60 foot wave terrifies me. But how do you perceive that? How do you see that? Because when I look at that, I would just think of all the ways that it could fall on my head. And obviously, I'm not a professional surfer. I haven't been surfing for years. I don't have that skill set. But obviously, I imagine you wouldn't be able to go into it with fear, because otherwise that would, you know, leave you vulnerable. So how do you see those waves?
19: It's funny. Like, so, yeah, fear, I think, is quite healthy. Mm. And quite good for you. It keeps you safe. And it makes you, I think there's two sort of like, fear's good, but then if you come like, sort of scared,
18: yeah,
19: it is, you sort of make different decisions, you know, and I think it's trying to like, differentiate the two. And obviously this is nothing that, you know, I didn't just wake up in the morning and thought, oh, okay, right, I'm going to go and surf some 60 foot waves or 8 foot waves. You know, it's something that I've built up over time, trained for, so it has been gradual.
18: Yeah.
19: And I think that in that way you can build in a safe, you know, as safe as you can, you know. Obviously it's the ocean, so it's, you know, like a 1 foot wave can be dangerous, but it has been progressive. And and now it's like turning that fear into excitement, I guess, which is it's the same emotion, you know, like, you know, and once you turn it into excitement, like magic things happen. That's the key.
18: That's the key. And I know that you retrained as a plumber at 25 because you thought surfing wasn't going to be a career for you. How have things changed in the world of surfing, and what changed for you that it has allowed you to become, or has you've allowed it to become your career?
19: I guess surfing's very, it's a tough industry to be in, I guess, especially like the competitive side or the professional side as an athlete. And it's even like what I do is, there's a professional surfing tour, which is the WSL, which is generally in small waves. But what I do is even more like niche, which is I just specialise in big waves. I did think, like, I gave up on the sort of surfing dream as a job. But it kind of, it motivated me and inspired me to put more work in to what I wanted to do. I realised that, you know, like, being a plumber, well, you know, it's a great trade, it's a great profession, the money's really good, but it wasn't my passion. And it's sort of like the thought of plumbing for the rest of my life until I was 65 or 67 was just like, was enough to make me to like, okay, right, I've got to make the surfing work. And I got really lucky, right place, right time. And you can figure it out to how to make it a job. And like big wave surfing isn't professional. There's no tour, there's no competitions. But it does, you create some amazing images, some amazing content. And with the world we're living in at the minute, like, people want to watch, you know, like that content is valuable, you know, and it's working out how to monetize that. And I've been really fortunate to work with some amazing brands and partners and create some really good films and short form content as well. So
18: fantastic stuff. I love the fact that it was like plumbing. Yeah, plumbing's great. It's not for me, and it's my motivation to kind of make surfing
19: work. I still feel like, you know, like I'm 46 now. I'm actually just coming off the back of another injury. I ruptured my supraspinatus tendon back in March. And every time, every injury, every moment, you're like, all right, okay, this could be it, you know, like, but the thing that keeps me going is like professional sports and surfing is hard, but, you know, the realization is like, okay, well, what's laying behind this is, you know, that 9 to 5, you know, and that's like, okay, right, I really want to try and keep that from the door.
18: Avoid that at all costs. It's really interesting, isn't it? Because I think I'm really the same. Obviously, I'm not a professional sports person, but I struggle with the idea of a 9 to 5. I had a 9 to 5 once for 6 months, and I just hated it. Whereas for some people, it works really, really well, doesn't it? I think it, you know, it depends on who you are as a person. And for me, it just felt like I was being imprisoned. I understand what you're saying.
19: Do you know what? I think it's about trying to find what you're passionate about and what you're like really invested in. And for the guys that I was working with, when I was working full time as a plumber, like, and all the tradesmen, like, some guys lived it, they loved it, and they're in their passion, like, that's their passion, and it's just for me, it just wasn't it, you know. And so it's just, I think no matter what, it's finding your passion and making it your career, I guess, and yeah, that's different for everyone. So
18: yeah, and I think that there's, because like you said, I guess kind of at the start of the interview or at the start of this question, there is a way to do that now. Because I think because of the likes of content, because of YouTube, because of Instagram, TikTok, all of those things, there are ways now to monetize the things that we're passionate about, that feel like our purpose, that in the past there might not have been ways to do that. So I think it's just about figuring out how you do that. And it sounds like that's something that you have done and that you continue to do as well. I mentioned in the intro about Nazaré. Can you talk to us a little bit about, because Nazaré is a place in Portugal, right?
19: Yeah, it's a small town, about an hour and a half north of Lisbon. And it's home to some of the biggest waves or the most consistent big wave on the planet. And strangely, whereas, you know, like most things in the world seem to have been sort of discovered or I don't know, like, so no one really started surfing Nazaré big until like 2010, which is quite odd. You know, because it was right there, right, you know, right in front of, there's an amazing lighthouse there, it's a beach, it's quite busy, touristy, and it does like have like some of the biggest waves on the planet. And it was, yeah, so it never really got sort of properly surfed big until then, and which I do find strange, you know, like, and now it's turned out to be one of the most popular big wave spots in the world. I think if you ask, you know, you don't even have to be a surfer, really. Like, a lot of people have heard of the town and heard of the wave and seen the video clips. They definitely get the attention of the global media, you know?
18: Was it just because no one was, not, I don't want to say crazy enough, but people just looked at it and thought, nah, or that it hadn't been done before? And then obviously, well, I know that you and Grant McNamara were two of the first people to attempt to surf it. If people haven't done it before, was that more exciting for you?
19: No, do you know, I think it was just logistically, there was a lot that had to go into surfing there. So like generally, like a lot of like the big wave sports, probably people have heard of like people like Mavericks or Doors in Hawaii, and these are like big wave spots. They always break in the same spot. They have like a safety channel and it's very organized, and even though the waves are very dangerous, it is quite organized. Whereas Nazare, it has like an underwater canyon which comes in. So the water off the beach is very, very deep, but very deep. And it works a lot with refraction. So the waves are like sort of really disorganized and breaking all over the place. So it takes a different sort of, best way to describe it is it's just set up different. Logistics are different. You need more jet skis. The safety's harder. The skill set's different. And I think in Europe, we were just so far behind, like the big wave movement in California and Hawaii and Australia, that we just didn't really have the skill set to tackle it. And it took, I suppose, one, it was a tourism project from the City Hall of Nazare that started this, and they brought in Garrett McNamara, who's a Hawaiian big wave surfer, and he was obviously at his peak of his career in 2010, and it took for him to sort of suss it out and sort of understand how best to tackle that and to surf it safely, you know. And I was really fortunate to be, at the time I was sort of pursuing my big wave dream, I guess. But I was still working at the time when we first met. I was working as a part-time plumber, part-time lifeguard, and I guess I could want to be a professional surfer. And we got on really well, and the rest was, I learned a lot from him, and the rest is sort of history, really.
18: Incredible stuff. And when you're doing stuff like that, you mentioned obviously training to not feel. I guess, obviously, you said you feel fear, but obviously not scared. But what does that training look like? How, you know, what kind of training can you do both physically and mentally to prepare you for big wave surfing?
19: That's a good question, really. There's two sorts. So the first thing that I sort of really tackled when I started getting into big waves was... and I think this is the thing that puts a lot of people off, is in surfing, when you fall off, when you wipe out, you go underwater and you have no idea how long you're going to have to hold your breath. Mm-hmm. And that's one thing that fear of drowning can put a lot of people off. So the first thing I did was work on my breath holds, so which was going to give me confidence. So... I did like a breath holding, like a free diving course, which I found really useful. And then I took some of the things from the free diving and made it more relevant to what I was doing, was big wave surfing. So with free diving, often you're doing long breath holds and you're staying like periods of time underwater, but everything's like calmed down. Mm-hmm. So you're like breathing up, you learn the heart rate to be able to do these, you know, amazingly long breath holds. Which is almost like the polar opposite to what we want to be good at. We want to be good at holding our breath, but generally with high heart rate, because right. You're usually like either paddling in or getting towed in. So you're usually in like a zone two or zone three.
18: Yeah.
19: And then you might have to hold your breath. So you can replicate those things in training, in the pool, in the controlled environment. And getting confident and good at that is definitely a really good way to boost that confidence in the ocean. And then the other thing was just, and it's a really tough one, like, because I don't think you're ever really ready. Mm. You have to make that first step. But I was lucky enough to have like the guidance of like Garrett, who was a professional, and he had been in a lot of situations before, and having him sort of coach me and sort of show me the way was definitely a huge help, and that definitely saved a lot of time in training. And like I said, you know, I've never not been fearless. I definitely have fear, but it's that avoiding that being scared or panic, where like in that panic or scared situations, you make bad decisions often and it's quick, you know, like, whereas like having fear, but then like, okay, assessing a situation and making the right choices, you know, they're two different things. You know? So it's trying to navigate that.
18: Yeah, and it sounds like it's kind of like a bit of a tightrope to walk as well, when it comes to navigating all of those different things. You had one of the worst accidents ever recorded at Nazaré in 2017. Can you talk us through that? What happened? How did it happen? And what has we know the recovery took 3 years, which is obviously a long time, but what has that whole process been like as well?
19: So yeah, in 2017, I turned professional in 2014 after I caught a really, really big wave, which was sort of reported to be one of the biggest ever, and it sort of turned my career around. So I went from like part time plumber, lifeguard, surfer to full time surfer, and which was really exciting, and in 2017 I wiped out at Nazaré on a particularly big day, and I basically just got crushed. I got hit so hard, hit the water so hard, which I broke my back. And it's funny because often, you know, we just talked about like breath holding and everyone's fear is drowning. In the back of my mind, like the impact of these waves has always been more scary for me. Mm. You know, there's a lot in a 60-foot wave, there's a lot of water, you know, like, so it's often like falling on concrete and being hit by a truck, you know, rather than like, and actually, when that happens, you're not thinking about your breath, like, so you're not really ever thinking about drowning, you're thinking about like getting your limbs ripped off or breaking bones or ligaments, and that was the case. It was a particularly bad wipeout. I took a lot of impact to my back. I felt like I got almost Constantined by landing on the water, which felt like concrete, and then getting crushed by half the Atlantic was sort of landing on my head. And
18: I
19: instantly knew, you know, like exactly what had happened. Like, you know, like sometimes, you know, like, you know, like you fall or you like, you know, you hurt your toe and you're like, oh, this is definitely broken, you know. It was like in the back of my head, like I can remember being underwater and being like ragdolled and going, oh well, this isn't good, like something's seriously up, but I've never had that impact for my life. But I was really fortunate. Obviously I was unlucky to have that sort of injury and that sort of impact, but that's part of sport, that's part of surfing, it's part of pushing it, you know, like what was the best way to let you know? Like, to progress a sport and to push it, like, if you make every wave or if you never fall, you never learn, you never really get to where you want to go. So, you know, like, falling off is just a big part of surfing. And obviously, the consequences get bigger and bigger as the waves get bigger. And, but I was lucky, you know, like, I got to the beach, I was in good hands, I had a good safety team, I was in hospital within an hour, 2 hours, and then I found out the news, which was a compression fracture of my L2. And then it was just the recovery journey, you know, which is definitely has its ups and downs.
18: When you talk about it, and I do understand, it's kind of like when it's a, you know, a sport like that, it's pushing those boundaries, and you know, if you were too scared to do that, you wouldn't be able to be in the sport in the first place. But it's that kind of thing. And I guess what we're always told about spinal injuries is don't move them. You know, don't move someone if they've got a spinal injury. But obviously, if you're in the ocean is going to move you anyway, right? Like, there's no way. Yeah. It's like, oh, I can just lay still. I can't. And, you know, yeah. I've been on the beach and ended up in that kind of inner wave that feels a bit like a washing machine, which is, you know, a tiny amount of, I guess, what you experience. And you've got no idea when you're going to come up, where you're going to come up, and you kind of come up and your hair's all over the place and you're full of sand. But for you to be, you know, to know, like you said, that something is seriously wrong here, but I guess at that point, what's the preservation that you can do? Nothing. You just have to wait.
19: You can't, you know, like I've been, you know, definitely wasn't my first, you know, obviously this is a serious injury. I have plenty of other injuries in the ocean, and you kind of go into autopilot. And I think that's the thing with, like, you know, also working with professionals, you know, and, you know, those guys, they know what to do when it starts going wrong. And you can't, yeah, there's no referee, there's no whistle, you don't stop the ocean, it just keeps rolling, you know, like, so I feel really fortunate to be surrounded by, like, such top watermen, to be able to get me out of those situations. But that's what you train for, you know, like, that's part of it. That's what it's, you know, that's why you go to the gym. It's why you, like, train on the smaller days. It's why, you know, you do the life-saving courses and whatnot. And yeah, like, I thinking back, like, I would never want to go through that again. And it's, you know, but it wasn't like enough to put me off, you know. It was just like, it was just another injury. It was an impact. It really hurt. It was very painful. It was, you know, there was fear, but there was no panic. So, like, we knew what was going on. Like, the crew knew what was going on. And then when I got to the beach, you know, I could tell the lifeguards what I thought was going on. And it was, like, pretty well orchestrated, you know, to get me out of there, you know. So I was kind of lucky.
18: Did that accident make you an even bigger name in big wave surfing? Because I guess, you know, it's kind of one of those things where, yeah, people that I guess it was recorded, the content of people doing amazing things always goes viral, but also, you know, there's the other side as well, isn't there, that when things don't go right?
19: Totally. You know, people love a wipeout.
18: Yeah.
19: You know, and it's often, I often look at the wave and, like, I like to study, like, the footage and see where I went wrong or how I could surf a wave better. And I definitely made a bad judgment on that wave. I just read it wrong and my positioning was bad. But I'm almost like, if I probably made the wave, like, no one will ever have watched watched it or, you know, and it did go viral and it did get a lot of attention. I was just obviously thankful that I came out and able to tell a tale and also get back to surfing afterwards, even though it did take a long time. But yeah, it definitely it's the one thing that people mention, mm-hmm. And talk about. Whereas it's just like, it's a small moment in my career, which, you know, like, spans pretty big, you know, like, yeah. And it's like, everyone wants to talk about the one time that I crashed, you know. It's pretty funny, but yeah.
18: Yeah, but then I guess it's because that is almost like the one time that you, obviously, like you said, it's happened before, but not on that scale, etc. But I also think that's kind of the fascinating thing about human nature is it's not just that it happened, it's that you're back in the sport afterwards. I think for a lot of people, it would, you know, maybe put them off, or it would, you know, be the point at which their career is like they retire or etc. But I also find that fascinating, and the fact also that you're like, yeah, I've watched the video back numerous times just to see what I did wrong and etc. It's that kind of approach to it, which I guess a lot of people find fascinating, right?
19: Yeah, well, it is amazing what the human body can survive, you know, what you can put it through. And I guess it's also amazing what you can come back from if you really want it, and it's like that mindset sort of thing. And also the thought of actually going back to plumbing again. It's like a big fuel. I'm like, okay, right, I've got to sort my body out. I've got to get fit. Like, I can't, you know, there isn't, this isn't the off ramp, you know.
18: I can't go back to plumbing.
19: And it is like there was loads of opportunities to stop. And I did question, like everyone, like a lot of people around me and family were like, okay, right, this is, you know, you've pushed it, you know, you push it to the max. You've had some amazing waves, but you've also now like really put yourself in danger. Maybe this is the time to stop. But for me personally, like, you know, you don't surf big waves. It's a passion. It's a passion sport, you know, like you're not doing it for fame or money, because you might get, you know, a few thousand Instagram followers but there's no real like big money in surfing, you know, like you sort of just getting by. And it's like, well, why am I doing this? I'm doing it because I really enjoy the ocean and enjoy big waves, and I enjoy pushing my personal boundaries, and I wasn't doing it for anything else. So I just don't think you really just walk away from that or just stop. And it kind of, again, like each of these things is like it's a lesson, and you sort of just learn more about your body, more about your training, more about your mindset. And there was obviously huge moments and of like, you know, it's not all like, oh, you know, I just learned so much about myself and it's all positive. You know, yeah, of course there were massive like downs and big lows and like, am I going to get better? And, you know, will I ever be where I want to be again? Or, you know, like, and doubt. But at the core of it, it was just that mindset of like, even through the lows, like I don't want to give up, you know, I want to surf. That was my main thing. Is I want to surf big waves again. You know, like I think that thing really is deep in you, in my passion. And I wasn't going to walk away from big wave surfing. You know,
18: it sounds like it's almost part and parcel of who you are. And I think that, I guess, is a kind of what true purpose is, isn't it? We're going to go for a little break, but I would love you to stay on the line because I want to talk to you about the fact that now you're helping and supporting other people get into kind of surfing and big wave surfing as well. So we'll chat more about that, if that's okay with you, on the other side of this little break.
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27: 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I'll tell you why I hate umbrellas. They're too big for the pavement. and they're too big for one person, and they're way too small for two people. At least half of me, at least my left side or my right side, is getting drenched in rain.
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4: 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I remember my auntie saying to me, before your mum died, she was worried that you were getting fat. And I remember and my auntie, who's now in her 70s, she still talks about, you know, how thin she is or isn't. She compares my body type to her body type, to my cousins. You know, she still has that kind of obsession.
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4: You're listening to What the Health on FUBAR Radio. I'm Clara Hermit, and I am joined by professional big wave surfer Andrew Cotton, who is on the line with me. A few weeks ago, we had Malachi Hagley on the show, who I know is someone that he was, you know, speaking about you and talking about the impact that you've had on his career and him getting into big wave surfing. So is that something that's important to you, you know, as you kind of move through your career, to be able to help and support other people?
19: Yeah, totally. Yeah. Like, I think passing, you know, like I remember like how hard it was to start, you know, and there's a lot of logistics and, you know, kit and moving around and being in the right place at the right time and understanding, like, not just the waves, but the weather charts and things like that. And definitely, like, if you can help people along the way and pass a little bit of knowledge on and support people, and I think it's definitely positive and it's a good thing to do, you know, like it's a nice thing to do. So it's funny, like Malachi, his story was, you know, like, again, like, right time, right place, like everything sort of came together for him, and he got one of the best waves that I've ever seen surfed at a spot that we went to in Ireland called Mullet Moor, and which is actually one of the spots that I learnt to big wave surf at, and yeah, it was really cool to see, definitely.
4: Yeah, and he was speaking very highly of you, very fondly of you, and because is that the wave that he had that you gave him a tow in for?
19: Yeah,
4: one?
19: So yeah, Mullet Moor is it's a big wave spot on the west coast of Ireland, it's one of the first spots that I learned to tow surf at, we were at a Red Bull event in Newquay. Like a community event, and he was surfing in that. And he'd been sort of messaging me over the last like 2 or 3 years asking advice. And, you know, like he's an exceptionally good surfer. He's actually, what I'd say, he hasn't put himself in a box as like a big wave surfer. He's like, he's going down the route of that competitive performance sort of angle, which I think is really positive. but he has a curiosity for big waves, and he's always asking me about places in Ireland and what boards to use and whatnot, and I passed cross and I sort of just said, oh, if you want to come, I can try and get you a wave, you know, and he bought his tickets, and before I knew it, he was with us on the mission, and he had probably got one of the he got the wave of his life, you know, it was so good that it had, and again, this is the most beautiful thing or most amazing thing about social media, like it went viral on Instagram and it had guys like Kelly Slater, who's 11 times world champion, commenting on it, and some really guys that, you know, like for guys like Kelly Slater to be commenting on your Instagram post is pretty insane, So it was definitely a life-changing moment for Malachi, you know?
18: Yeah, and I imagine a huge confidence boost for him as well. But again, it's one of those things that without that kind of, I guess, community and without that support from you, that, you know, that might never have happened. And I guess it's that, like you say, not even passing the baton because you're still very much doing what you do, but it's that wealth of knowledge that you have and being able to kind of allow other people into that, I suppose.
19: Yeah, it's about giving opportunities, isn't it? You know, like, and it's hard to get these opportunities. But some people have those opportunities and they don't meet them, you know, like, and Malachi, like, he took that opportunity with both hands and ran with it, you know, like, it was like, for him, it was an opportunity to get towed into some of the biggest waves he's probably ever seen. And he not only did that, but he also, like, the way he performed, like, he took all his knowledge from the small waves and just put that into big waves, you know, and I think that was such a unique vision on the waves that we were surfing, you know, and I think that's the most beautiful thing about surfing is, like, there's no right or wrong way to surf a wave. It's just, like, you can surf it anyhow you want, you know, and it's up to you to make that up. And he had a really, really progressive read on a very critical, dangerous wave, you know, so it was really cool to see.
18: Yeah, and I think, well, I went and kind of looked at that video as well, because that was the first time that I'd heard the term big wave surfing, and I was like, what does that mean? And exactly like we spoke about at the start of this interview, like, how big is a big wave? And then I saw that and yeah. I was like, oh, okay, now I understand what we're talking about. And it just, I mean, it's kind of quite majestic to watch you guys do what you do, but also, like I said as well at the start, my mind goes to all the things that could go wrong, but obviously that's why you're doing it and I'm not. What are you working on at the moment? What have you got coming up for the rest of 2026?
19: For the rest of 2026, so I had shoulder surgery in April. I had a rotator cuff tear and my supraspinatus was ruptured. So I've been rehabbing for the last 4 months. I'm hopefully going to be signed off and fit early August, and then have a competition, a big wave competition in Brazil between August and September. And then from September, I'm based back in Portugal at Nazaré, and I'll use that as a base to sort of strike mission around Europe or the sort of northern hemisphere as well. So maybe like California or Hawaii. Big wave surfing is very unique, as in, like, there's no real fixture list. You know, you're sort of like looking at the conditions and the storms and trying to work out where best in the world is going to be the biggest waves and, you know, the best moments. And so as much as it is about performing, it's also about trying to be in the right place at the right time with the right people and the right equipment. And so it's not always just being the best surfer. It's also being the best planner and looking at logistics and working stuff out, you know, like, so. And with that, it's just nothing but you just have to put time in, you know, and yeah, so that's the plan.
18: And when it comes to the industry, I imagine that it's changed kind of quite a lot in the years that you've been involved with it. But what do you think the future of the industry is going to look like? Are there more kind of developments that you can see or ways that things could progress and change?
19: Good question, you know, like it feels like it is changing a lot. Like they used to be a big wave tour, and that obviously unfortunately folded, and there was an awards, like 20 years ago, you know, you could earn quite good money, like definitely a living from the awards that they used to do, but that's no really longer with us. So for me, it's more about trying to work with my brands and my partners and do exciting projects, which And I think that's the key for me. And I've been really lucky. Like, I've been with Red Bull for 15 years.

0: momentum coming off the back of that show and yeah, keep it rolling.
1: And was that kind of like a show where you toured around trying to find a 100-foot wave and kind of following your journey and all the things that go into big wave surfing?
0: Yeah, so the 100-foot wave is, we did three seasons.
1: Wow.
0: And it followed mainly Garrett McNamara and hit on his sort of like obsession about big waves and his journey. And obviously I've been very fortunate to be a big part of that as well. And it was heavily in about the surfing, but also it was about the human side of that as well, you know, the tolls on the injuries, the ups and downs, the family life, and the commitment. It's funny because I think sometimes, like, especially like the social media side of things, you see like the highlight, you know, like the few seconds, and it went a bit more in depth about what it takes to get there, you know, and the pressures and the lows and the injuries behind that, you know, which I think it enabled people to get into it. You didn't have to be a surf fan. You didn't have to understand surfing. You could just like, and I think that's quite a good way that they put it together. You know, it really got a good fan base, you know?
1: Yeah, I can imagine, because it kind of humanizes things, doesn't it? And it makes it, as soon as you do that, it becomes relatable, like you say, to people who might not necessarily know anything about surfing, but they do understand what it's like to have a passion that you want to pursue, but also have a life that you have to balance with it, or to have days where you feel like you don't want to get out of bed and it feels really tough. So I think as soon as you open things up like that, it does, you know, it starts to appeal to a mass audience, doesn't it?
0: Yeah, exactly. Exactly. And it is funny, you know, like, we always get told that things aren't possible, or like, you know, like injuries, you know, like you push it too far, you can't do this anymore, or you won't be able to surf again, or you won't be able to do this. And I think sometimes, as much as it is great to listen to advice and listen to like the experts, also, you got to kind of listen with from within and like just keep going on your own path, you know, like you kind of like, you got to like filter, like you get a lot of advice from a lot of different people, and it's filtering that advice and sort of trying to like keep true to yourself, keep true to your core beliefs, but not always listening to everything. If that makes sense, and I think that makes sense.
1: It does make sense. But how do you cultivate that mindset? Because I guess that is really a deep knowing of yourself, or listening more so to your kind of inner guidance or your intuition. Because, you know, especially I think for a lot of us, we grow up in a world where we're taught that experts know best, but actually you're living in your body, aren't you? And you know your own mind. And I think we know that the mind, whatever the mind wants, the body will follow, you know, in majority of cases, right?
0: It's so hard to describe, but at the end of the day, like, everyone wants to just help, and everyone like wants you to be safe and wants the best for you. And I think that's like, but not everyone knows, you know, like not everyone's living in your body, or like, you know, and not everyone has the same goals. Mm-hmm. You know, like I've grown up with, or you know, been friends with plenty of surfers and big wave surfers that have been passionate about surfing, but then they reach a level and they're like, okay, right, I'm done. You know, I don't want to hurt myself anymore. I don't want any more injuries. Like, because being injured, it's tough. It's tough mentally, you know, like it's tough physically. It's like, it's really tough. You know, it's not easy. And when you're doing sports, no matter what sport, like it doesn't matter whether it's football, rugby, or surfing 60, 80 foot waves, there's going to be injuries, you know, like, and that's part of it. And if you can't always deal with that, then maybe, you know, it's not the right, don't do it.
1: You know? Just don't do it. Step away.
0: So, you know, you've got to be prepared to put your body through that, and you've got to be prepared for the recovery months, years that you have to put in, you know.
1: And you must have, I guess, your kind of like friends and family sometimes, you know, might have their own opinions of what you should and shouldn't do, but it sounds like they must be supportive of you overall, because you need that as well, don't you?
0: Yeah, but there's totally, and you know, like,

0: everyone's there. I think, everyone's there on the wins and everyone's there at the worst moments, but they're especially on like coming back from big injuries, is that, after the initial injury, like there can be long moments where you feel like you're on your own. And I think they're the tough times. And that's not like no one's there for you. It's just like you don't have someone holding your hand 24/7. And I think like unlike surfing, unlike like being in like a professional football team or rugby team or cricket or whatever, there probably is more structure around getting players back and you're in with a group and you're in with your team. Whereas like being an action sports or skateboarding, surfing, all these things you do like by yourself pretty much, it can feel quite lonely. But I've been very fortunate, a lot of my operations and rehab has always been done through Red Bull, and they take amazingly care of their athletes. And I think it's the only sponsor who have like even though I'm doing an individual sport, I'm part of the Red Bull team, and they treat and it's a really good environment to be put into. So like and for me, it's helped not only got me back to where I need to be, and if not better, but mentally having that support around you has been like really, really amazing. And I
1: Makes a
0: don't
1: big
0: think I would
1: difference.
0: be where I am now if it wasn't for that, so I do feel really, really lucky.
1: Fantastic. Look, it's been really great to talk to you. And it's been inspiring. It's also, you've made me laugh with the plumbing, the plumbing being your kind of
0: Yeah,
1: motivation as
0: if
1: well
0: you
1: to
0: need
1: get
0: some
1: back.
0: motivation in life, do a job you really hate
1: Hey,
0: for a
1: for a
0: bit,
1: while,
0: eh?
1: yeah.
0: And
1: It's a great idea. Andrew, for people who are listening to this, if they want to go and see some of what you do on social media and follow along with the journey, where do they need to go?
0: I'm obviously on Instagram. It's Andrew_Cotty. I'm on YouTube, which is Andrew Cotton Surfer. And then my website is just andrewcotton.co.uk, I think.
1: Fantastic.
0: So,
1: Is it?
0: yeah.
1: Look, it's been lovely to talk to you, and we wish you all the very best of luck for Brazil. And I hope that that's the start of a amazing, however long you want to continue in your
0: Season,
1: career.
0: yeah.
1: Yeah, thank you. It's been great to chat to you. That was the incredible Andrew Cotton joining us here on FUBAR Radio. It's time to take another break.
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8: I had a really sweet message going, do you think I could come and look at your boobs? 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
9: This is one sport where it's unforgiving. 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Yeah. So we're trying to create somebody for that. 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
1: 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This is What the Health, and we've just spent today's show chatting to Andrew Cotton, who is a professional big wave surfer. I'm just still chuckling about the fact that obviously he retrained as a plumber and really didn't enjoy it, and that was kind of like his motivation, especially after having a big accident. I mean, it's not the only motivation, but just not wanting to go back to that job, it just made me chuckle. Not that there's anything wrong with plumbing, as you said, for some people that is their passion and their purpose, but it definitely wasn't for him. And you know, I have to respect that. And I also like the fact that he kind of really honed in on the point that actually where there's a will, there's a way. If there's something you want to do, it might not be the traditional path, but you can turn it into a career. And I really love that. So thank you to Andrew for joining us on the show. 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You can also follow us on social media. It's at What the Health Show on Instagram. 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And I will do my best to answer them on the next show. 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I'll be back next week live from 11 a.m. for another jam-packed show. But between now and then, I'm going to try and not injure myself in any kind of way. 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
12: Andy Burnham is to review the early prisoner release scheme. It follows concerns by the family of murdered police officer Andrew Harper, who've been told two of her son's killers may be freed from prison early. From September, thousands of offenders in England and Wales will be eligible to be released under this new Sentencing Act. But the new Prime Minister is vowing to re-look at the scheme.
17: I feel for the family. It's an appalling crime that was committed. The main perpetrator will not be subject to any early release. Others involved have potentially been identified, but I've spoken to the new Justice Secretary. We will review the policy together.
12: Meanwhile, on day three of his premiership, the PM has confirmed there is no immediate commitment to increase the income tax personal allowance threshold. And he's also reinstated a £2 cap on bus fares across England to help struggling households. Next, the FA has charged Southampton's head coach, Tonda Eckert, over the Spygate scandal. The club admitted secretly filming a training session held by playoff opponents Middlesbrough in May and were thrown out of the Championship playoffs. The boss of Southern Water has been charged alongside three others over an alleged plan to manipulate water quality tests. Matthew Wright is accused of conspiring to defraud the Environment Agency in a bid to avoid paying millions of pounds in penalties. A modelling scout linked to the convicted sex offender Jeffrey Epstein has been found dead in a suburb of Paris. 69-year-old Daniel Syed's name appeared thousands of times in the Epstein files, which were released by the US government. Phil Foden has committed his future to his boyhood club, Manchester City.
18: It's always been a dream of mine to play for City. I'm lost for words, really, to continue my journey. I've had so many great memories here, winning a lot of trophies, and I've enjoyed every single day.
12: Speaking on Manchester City TV, the 26-year-old confirmed he signed a new four-year deal. That's the latest from Radio News Hub. I'm David Hall.
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22: 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We are live on FUBAR Radio, and we've just had the model walking. Antigone, you are stunning. She's giving mermaid.
23: Yeah, thank you.
22: You always
23: can't
22: look.
23: Take my eyes off her. We came close, wouldn't we?
24: We did. It's like,
23: you know,
24: we rang
23: things
24: in
23: like
24: it.
23: That make me so happy.
24: Really,
23: like, really.
24: Yeah, I know. We got a photo.
22: I didn't get the memo. And it's clearly.
23: It's okay. That makes, do you know what that means? That makes you Beyonce in our trio today.
24: Oh, there you go. Yeah. We're the backing dancers.
22: Yeah. I'll take that. It's so lovely to see you. I've not seen you for a little while.
23: I know. I haven't been in London. I've been living in Athens for the last year, so I just got back.
22: I love a bit of grace. You're a busy girl nowadays, aren't you? There's so much I want to ask you, but obviously I've got to start with, because it's how so many of our listeners and followers originally got to know you on our screens from Love Island. Have you been watching this season, or I'm guessing not if you're in Athens?
23: Do you know what? I actually haven't, but you can't avoid it. Like, because I obviously follow Love Island on Instagram. Mm. I see every day the highlights and the teasers, and you kind of get, so I kind of know what's going on.
24: Literally.
23: So I know a little bit, but I'm not like fully invested.
22: You're
23: not,
22: you've got the toe in, but you ain't got the leg in.
24: It's hard to avoid, really.
23: You can't.
24: Like, you know all the characters and who's dating who.
23: I know what's going on. I know that AO kind of shut things off with Mimi.
24: There you go.
23: Right? You see?
24: That's it.
22: How do you find, from what you see on social alone, obviously, how do you feel when content pops up on Love Island? Is it fond memories?
23: Yeah,
22: is it triggering?
23: Totally. No, totally. You know, and I'm like, I'll always be cool to talk about it and whatever. I feel like, you know, you sign up to the show, it's going to always be part of the story, and I'm good with that. And it's like definitely fond memories. It was a crazy time.
22: Yeah,
23: I really like, I enjoyed my experience and like what everything that came after it. So yeah, I'm good with it.
24: Did you feel cheated at all? Because you were only in there for 8 days, was it?
23: Yeah, do you know what, though? I believe in the universe, and I think that someone up there was looking out for me, and that was what my story was meant to be.
24: Yeah.
23: I feel like I was lucky enough that I was portrayed as myself for the most part. I felt like I got like a kind of honest kind of show of that, and, you know, it worked out well for me. I mean, I'll be honest, when I first, like, left, and it was only, like, a week, I thought, this is a disaster. Like, I'm just, like, you know what I mean? Ordinarily.
22: Because the whole process you go through, in the I think a lot of people just think you rock up, jump on your EasyJet.
23: Get
22: there.
23: Definitely.
22: There's a whole build-up to getting cast and getting on there.
23: No, exactly. And you know, normally it's just not a good sign if you leave so early, but, like, thankfully I came back to so much love, and, like, most people felt like I'd been cheated. But it still blows my mind how many people watch the show. And, like, I've just been in Greece, like I said. I was in Mykonos, and there's loads of Americans. And the amount of people that come, they're like, oh, my God, you're Antigone from Love Island. I'm like, why do you guys watch this? People from, like, Lebanon, from, like, Saudi, like, the most crazy places all do it. And, like, they tend to know me because it's like the Middle Eastern connection, because I'm from Cyprus, obviously. So I'm not mad at the way it went, because I'm happy. And
22: it's all worked out well.
23: My husband wasn't in there anyway, so I even wasted my time.
22: So why waste any more outfits? You've done your 8 days.
23: And I landed
22: time
23: back in London on Gay Pride, which is like my favourite day of the year in London, with my mum and sister. So I came back to such a fun day. It was 2 years ago now, but, like, it was great.
24: Oh my god!
22: I absolutely love that.
24: Yeah.
22: So I wanted to ask you, babe, like, I mean, you've got fond memories, which is amazing. If the phone rang now, hopefully it won't during the interview, but say it did after.
23: Put me on silent.
22: And it will. No, you're all right, babe. Won't kick you out of the studio if it does. But say it's ITV calling, and they're like, right, babe, there's a boarding pass. It's just been emailed to you. Get yourself to Stansted. Jump on the flight. We want you to be a bombshell in the morning. What would you say to ITV?
23: Do you know what? I don't think I'd do it. Like, listen, I never say never, because you don't know in this life. I never thought I would have done Love Island in the first place, honestly. When I first got the email about it, I literally screenshotted it to my family group chat. I was like, never in a million years.
24: Oh my God.
23: So, you never know, but I don't think so. I don't think so, because I feel like I said, it went really nicely for me. I'm happy with it. Like, I don't want to go and muddy it. And, you know, and I don't think so. I don't think so.
24: Do you know, as well, your music career started quite young.
23: Yeah.
24: So you were signed to a record label at 14?
23: Yeah, to a publishing deal. So it was for songwriting.
24: Right.
23: Yeah, when I was 14. And then I signed my first record deal. I think I was like 17.
24: Oh my God.
23: And then I signed with Island Records and I was 19. It's been a roller coaster. It's been a journey.
24: And do you think people think then that your single that you have out now, it's called Lie Lie, that is off the back of Love Island? Have people thought that? Or do people know that you were a songwriter and musician before you went in?
23: I think people know that I was a singer first, because I think even when I went on the show, I was like, I'm a singer.
24: Yeah.
23: And if you look at my socials or whatever, it's always been like who I am and what I do. So I think, but there's definitely people that like probably speculated that. But I've been doing this music thing for a long time.
22: Yeah, I know, Birch Radio.
23: Should have been in the Grammys.
22: Put it out there, babe. Put it out there.
24: Yeah.
22: Just want to come back to you and say, like, when you got the initial email, like, so when Love Island approached you to do it the first time round, did they send another email when they was casting for All Stars? Did they ask if you would do it?
23: I did get a call. Yeah, I did get a call to see if I was interested. But I at first said, I'll come in for a chat. And then I didn't even end up bothering going, because I just thought, it's not what I want to do.
24: Right.
23: It didn't feel right. It's not what I'm after right now, what my soul wants or what I'm chasing. Like, you know, it was such a fun thing to do, but it's not like my story.
22: So do you think if you was to have accepted All Stars when it was offered, do you think you would have been doing it for the wrong reasons? Like, in terms of, like, you know, some people, and everyone has their own story and their own journey, like the most overused word in reality TV. But some people, and there's no shame in it, some people go on shows for the profile and the clout and stuff. I think I would just rather be honest and go, you know, if I meet someone lovely, but actually I'd quite like a pretty little thing deal.
23: I've always said this from the get-go.
22: But that's why I think you're so refreshing.
23: Because I think everybody is lying.
22: Yeah.
23: If I say that they're just going on there for love, that doesn't mean that you won't find love, because they're like, we, it's actually crazy how many couples are married or have kids or have made it. Like, you can find love on that show for sure. And if my husband was in there, I always say this, then great.
22: Yeah, like, you weren't gonna.
23: I would have been down for that. But like, anybody who says that they're purely going on there to find love, like, that is not the easiest way to find love.
24: I know.
23: It's not the most the chances, like, you're going on there because it's an amazing experience. It's really fun. It's really cool. And who knows what, like, opportunities can come from it. I don't think that, I don't think that's the wrong reasons.
22: No.
23: I actually think it's like people that, like, I mean, I can't speak for everybody, but I think it's disingenuous to say that you're just going on there for love. It's like all reality TV. You know, you're making a life for yourself. You're figuring out what your story can be and what can come from it, what you can do. Like, why not?
22: Did you notice a difference? Like you say, obviously music has always been your destiny and you was doing it well before Love Island came into your life. But you know, some people, especially if they only get to know you from a TV show in particular, do you think you face an even harder time of things stepping into another industry?
23: For sure. Yeah. I mean, listen, you look at so many people. Cardi B is one of the biggest artists in the world. She literally has won Grammys and played at the biggest stages in the world. And she started on a reality show, Love and Hip Hop. Like,
24: I didn't even know that.
23: Exactly. So, you know, for me, I always knew going into the show that I was going to face like the Love Island stigma when it comes to music. I kind of took that on the chin. I knew that that was going to be the case, and I definitely have felt that, and I definitely, it's quite frustrating because I think sometimes people doubt my credibility. It's only when they come to a show or they watch put and they go, oh, okay, she's actually good.
22: Yeah.
23: And that, but I'm okay with that, you know, like there's something satisfying about, you know, showing people what I can do in the moment. But there's pros and cons to both, you know, like before I went on Love Island, I was literally, you know, I was working side jobs. I was doing like, whether it was like waitressing or whether it was like little open mic nights to get 50 quid. It was like, you know, I wasn't making money as an independent musician because I was independent again. You know, I had money left over from my record deal that with Island that didn't work, and I was using that to like build my music up and fund my career, but it wasn't enough to live on and sustain. And like, my parents were looking at me sideways like, girl, you gotta, you know. So what Love Island did was give me liberty to make money on social media to continue pursuing my dream. I knew I wasn't going to leave Love Island and overnight be Dua Lipa. Like, I knew it wasn't going to be like that simple, but what it's done is given me the freedom and the opportunities to be able to keep doing music and be like financially okay. And I, like I mentioned, I was living in Greece and I was opening up for one of the biggest artists out there. If I didn't turn up in Greece with however many followers I have, I would have never got that opportunity. So it all works out in a weird way.
24: It was all part of the plan.
23: But there's pros and cons. I definitely, like, you know it. Like, there's definitely a stigma when you do reality TV, but, you know, who cares?
22: But you know what? I very much have the mentality, but I'm kind of like this when it comes to trolls or anything. I've got such a thick skin. Like, I'll take it on a chin. And I don't know if this is a really weird thing to say, but it makes me want to prove you 100%. Wrong. If you tell me I can't do so, I'm like, bollocks.
24: Watch me
22: do it. And I've got to show you that I could do it. So actually, you're spurring me on to be the best version of me. Because if you tell me I can't do it, I'm doing it, boo.
23: Exactly. And you know, the thing is that, like you said, you know what you're good at. People want to hear you talk. People want to see you doing what you're doing now. So you do that. Like, and it's the same with music. Like, I like it when I go to like a snooty gig or something, and then there's other artists, and then I go on and I do what I do, and I see people go like, kind of the attitude is like, oh yes, that Antigone from Love Island, and then slowly I watch them go
24: little dance,
23: fair enough. Cool. And I love that. That's a win. So you know,
22: we're the same.
23: Yeah, exactly.
22: Love that.
23: That's, I mean, amazing. Listen, sometimes it's like, don't be mean.
22: I don't mean comments and stuff,
23: you know, like, I don't, there's definitely times where it's like a little bit disheartening, but you just have to learn to let it bounce off you.
22: And especially if you're going to have a career in this industry,
23: like, that's the thing. You have to be thick skin.
24: It's kind of trained you in a way to when you're a big successful musician.
23: Yeah, and I think I went into the show with quite like a level, I knew who I was and I had a level head, and I'd been hustling in this industry for a while, and also I'd been in this scene a lot. It wasn't like all of a sudden my whole world changed. Actually, it didn't. Other than the fact that people knew me, my days didn't change. The people I was mixing with didn't change that much. So it wasn't like such a shock to the system.
22: You knew the coup before.
23: Yeah, exactly.
22: It weren't like you was naive to it. You knew exactly what you had to come out and do it.
23: Yeah.
22: What's been like your biggest pinch me moment, because so many mad things have, is opening huge tours for people, yeah, being recognised by people from the States or Australia, because a lot comes from, because you still live your life. You don't ever feel any different yourself. No. You go do these jobs or these TV shows. You're still you.
23: Yeah.
22: But then it's almost life changes around you. It's not you that changes.
23: Yeah. If you've got good people around you and you're in that place, then I guess not. I don't really know what my biggest pinch me moment is. Like, actually, my biggest pinch me moment is when I worked with a songwriter called Diane Warren, who was always like a big influence to me. But this is before Love Island. Mm. But that was, and she said to me that she's written songs for everybody. Like, she wrote Don't Want to Miss a Thing by Aerosmith. She wrote,
24: oh, wow.
23: She's written songs for Justin Bieber, Beyonce.
22: She knows
23: she's
22: what
23: the,
22: she's
23: one
22: doing.
23: She's one of the biggest writers in the world. And she said to me, I've written for so many people, but your voice is the voice I hear in my head when I write songs. That's probably my biggest pinch me moment.
22: Oh, my God. Yeah. That's my biggest pinch me moment.
24: Just hearing that story.
23: It was a few years ago now, but yeah, like, I'll never forget that.
22: That's a confidence boost and all, isn't it?
24: Is she
22: going
24: to write a song with you at some point?
23: I recorded a song that she wrote and I love it, but I don't know when I'm going to release it, because it doesn't necessarily fit the sound that I'm putting out right now, but you know, I would love to come full circle and work with her again.
24: That would be so cool. So are you actually working on an album right now?
23: I am. I'm working on an EP, which is like a mini album. Right. I just released a single called Lie Lie.
0: Love it.
23: And yeah, Lie Lie is kind of just about like the concept of broken trust, in the sense of like, the story is like, you want to forgive somebody and you're actually annoyed that they've done this. Like, in the sense of like, you've ruined my peace of mind now. Mm. That's what the song's about. It's about the actually trying to forgive somebody, but being like, when you go out, I'm in bed thinking, oh, I can't rest.
24: Yeah.
23: And that's like, you know, people say the whole, like, we used a lot of like mirror analogies in the video, in the visualizer and things like that, because it's all like that thing of once a mirror's cracked, you can still see the reflection, you can try and piece it together, but it's always going to be there.
22: Yeah.
23: So that's Lie Lie. And then my next single is, I think it's going to come out end of August. We're figuring out the exact date, but it's called Habibi.
22: Love it.
23: Yeah, it's one of my favourite things that I'm putting out. I had the visual in my head for this song before I wrote the song. I was like, I want to write a song to create this visual. So we shot the video for it in Athens a few weeks ago. And yeah, I'm really excited about it. It's like my whole EP and the whole project is like a combination of Greek and Middle Eastern soundscapes combined with like modern production and the UK sound, and like merging that culture, my culture, together. So I'm really excited for the journey that, like, the musical journey that I'm going to take everyone on with this.
24: Oh, I can't
22: wait to hear it. Is it quite therapeutic and cathartic when being a songwriter? Because I know a lot of people and my friends that have written books, for instance, and I'm guessing it might be similar, I might be completely fucking wrong, but writing a song, but putting pen to paper, I think, I mean, obviously we all get our phone out sometimes and write notes on there if we have to, but I'm a list writer, and I have to have a pad and a pen in my bedside table, because my mind, especially at night, the minute it's time to go to bed, I'm thinking I'm going on Dragon's Den. I'm doing it. I can put the welterites at night when the lights go out. Do you have this thing when you kind of start writing music, is it almost a therapy?
23: It is literally therapy. It is the most like cathartic thing, writing a song, especially when I go through something and then I write a song about it, and the closer I get the song to the accurate situation, it's so satisfying. Like I'll give you an example. There was a situation that I had with a guy that I was dating, and he like was, I won't swear, but you know.
22: Can swear here, darling.
23: and anyway, long story short, he really played the nice guy, and then 180'd. Wow. You know, and it was like I'd never really been in a situation like that before, and I was so upset about it. And I was in Athens. I was with my manager, who I write a lot with as well, because he's a songwriter too. And I was just talking about the situation, and then he started kind of freestyling on the guitar, and I just like sung out a lot of the song and wrote this song called Trojan Horse. If you know the story of the Trojan horse, it's all about like the enemy's hiding, like somebody not showing you who they are. Anyways, it turned out to be one of my favorite songs that I've written. I'm really excited for that to come out on the EP, and it makes any negative situation worth living when I get an amazing song out of it.
24: It's very Taylor Swift, isn't it?
23: Yeah. She's one of my biggest inspirations since I was young, because, you know, and yeah, like, it is true. If I date you, if I have a little situation, I wrote a song called Nervous that came out last year about a guy that I've literally met like two or three times. Like,
24: does he know this song?
23: No, he doesn't. And you know what? He recently said in my DMs. Yeah. And
22: I'm like, his old arsehole's going, you think, shit, she's got a right. But Joe, I don't think that karma's a bitch.
23: Exactly. Yeah. But it's always negative. It's always negative. You know, but yeah.
22: And like you say, it's almost compensation, especially if you've had a bad relationship or situation. Yeah. Happy days.
23: Yeah. Right. If it's for the plot and if it's for the art, then it's fine.
22: Yeah. Exactly.
23: It really does put like a silver lining on any sort of negative situation, because I'm like, all right, cool. Let's just see what happens.
22: Yeah.
24: Yeah. You can turn it around just like that.
23: Exactly.
24: I'm kind of jealous of that skill now. Yeah.
22: I absolutely love it. So in terms of the next single, you don't know the exact date, but you're thinking around end of August.
23: Yeah, yeah.
22: Love that summer bang. Well, say summer, hopefully it comes. I'm still waiting.
23: I know, honestly, like I just said to the producer, like this, the UK is embarrassing us.
24: It's embarrassing. Yeah.
23: Like, isn't that actually embarrassing? I should have, really.
24: Yeah,
23: when I was leaving Greece, everyone was like to me, you're leaving Greece in the summer? What is wrong with you?
22: Yeah, I think you've got a little bit of sun back with you today, at least.
23: A little bit. Yeah, today was actually quite nice. But, yeah. I mean, it's July. It's
22: that's our summer, ridiculous. Today.
23: Yeah, we
22: them 3.5 hours. Babe, thank you so much for coming.
23: Thank you for having me.
22: So lovely to chat with you again. I'll say I've seen you for a little while, but I always love having a chat with you. And to come in the studio, I'm so glad life's going well for you.
23: I'm a big believer.
22: Good things happen to good people.
23: Thank you so much. Sure. Next time, we've got to go for some Greek food.
22: Yes.
23: Anytime you want.
22: Love a little Greek food, great men.
23: Happy days. You know, my mum does the menu at the Real Greek, so she'll be happy if we go and have a bite.
22: We're doing it.
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27: They come out of nowhere.
26: Bro, they make me feel ill, bro.
27: No, you can't do
26: that. No, they make me feel absolutely ill. And it's been obviously ridiculous recently because there's been so much rain. Mm-hmm. I'll tell you why I hate umbrellas. They're too big for the pavement, and they're too big for one person, and they're way too small for two people. At least half of me, at least my left side or my right side, is getting drenched in rain.
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1: The issues that we have, or the thoughts and feelings that we have around our weight, a lot of them come from our mums. I remember my auntie saying to me, before your mum died, she was worried that you were getting fat. And I remember and my auntie, who's now in her 70s, she still talks about, you know, how thin she is or isn't. She compares my body type to her body type, to my cousins. You know, she still has that kind of obsession.
22: Yes, it's Access All Areas. I'm Bobby Norris, and as promised, I'm bringing you more Britain's Got Talent tea. And my next guest came third in the finale. Darling, how are ya?
28: I'm blessed.
22: So blessed. So, Afronita it's pronounced, isn't it?
28: Yes, Afronita.
22: Hun, how are you feeling? Is it crazy right now?
28: Absolutely crazy. It's been mind-blowing.
8: Up till now, I'm still not over it.
22: No, I bet. It's literally been a couple of days.
8: Yeah.
22: How did the whole process come about for you? Was you a fan of the show, and how did you become to sit there applying one day?
8: Okay, so I've been watching BGT since I was a child. BGT is a big thing in Ghana, actually. Everyone in Ghana watches BGT.
22: It's a huge show globally, isn't it?
24: Yeah, wow.
8: And fast forward, I was there somewhere early this year, and I received an email from one of them saying they think I'll be great for their show. Why don't I try applying? I was like, wow. And it happened. It happened. I went on with my mentee, Abigail. Yes. And it was super beautiful.
22: So how did they reach out? Had they seen you on social media? Was you doing stuff on socials, YouTube? What was the platform you was using before for the producers to approach you?
8: Yes, so I'm a content creator and a dancer on the internet. Mm. And I post a lot of videos with the little girl, Abigail, because I'm her mentor.
22: Yeah.
8: So I create a lot of content with her. So when they reached out, they told me they had seen a lot of videos of both of us, and they think the story is a good one for the show. Yeah.
24: Amazing. So did they like literally put you on a flight and get you over there to audition?
8: Yes.
24: I love that for you. That's so cool.
22: And I guess because especially when you've been a fan of the show growing up, so you've watched this iconic show, you get this email or this DM on social, a producer's then booking you a flight to come over and start auditioning. In your head, when do you start thinking, oh my God, this is like a reality? So I guess it must feel like a dream.
8: It did feel like a dream, but it was mind-blowing when I got on the stage for the auditions. I couldn't believe it. I was so emotional. I was in tears. I was like, is this happening? It was too good to be true.
24: It was like a real pinch me moment, was it?
8: Everyone was in 3D.
24: Oh, wow. And so what are the judges like?
8: Nicer than not I expected.
24: Yeah. Because I suppose they're edited down as well to like Simon's look, like meant to look mean and all that. So like, did you have one-on-one conversations with them?
8: No. Yeah, I did. At the end of the entire show, I spoke to Simon, and that's something I can never forget.
24: Yeah.
8: I can never get over the feeling, because I've been watching him since I was a child, and coming to BGT, one of my aims was to see him smile. Just to see him smile. Because of our audition, and throughout our entire act, he's been happy, he's been on his feet, giving positive comments, and it's
24: incredible.
8: Amazing.
24: Incredible.
22: So as time starts progressing, so audition, even I guess getting approached is iconic, and you're like, oh my God, this is amazing, the opportunity. The audition goes amazingly. Rounds start getting whittled down. Then you get to the semis. Talk me through that. When do you start thinking, oh my gosh, this is now semis, we're going to the live shows.
8: Yeah. So during the semis, I was super nervous because I'm like, we are 8, like for each day, and only 2 get to go to the finals. Mm. What's the probability that I'm going to make it to the finals? So yeah, on that day, I was so emotional. I was so scared. And they announced us as the winner of our live that evening. I was so happy. I was emotional. I was all over the place, on the ground, everywhere, everywhere. It was beautiful.
24: So how did you celebrate then when you did get through? Were you like, did you go out for a family meal, or did you go, what did you do?
8: I prayed.
24: Prayed. I love that.
8: I said thank you to God.
24: Oh, that's so nice. Do you know, I'm always shocked when I hear what people do after they get through and they celebrate. Like, people are saying, I went home and watched telly. I went and walked my dog around the park. I'm like, excuse me? I would be like booking flights to New York. Like, I would be going crazy. So praying's a good one.
8: Yeah. I was excited.
22: Did you have a favourite judge during the process? Because I'm guessing you get to know them a lot more from what we see on TV, like whether it's passing in corridors and when they edit down clips and stuff. Who was your favourite out of the four?
8: I'll say my favourite was Simon.
22: Yeah.
8: And Bruno's energy was just something else for me also. He was always so, oh my God, you're dancing queens. His energy was just beautiful.
24: Alicia Dixon.
8: I loved all of them, honestly. Each and every one of them. How they were smiling on their feet. It was just beautiful. I love each and every one of them.
24: They just loved you. And Alicia Dixon said that you had a God-given talent.
8: Yes.
24: What did that feel like?
8: Everything they said to me, I have to go back home, so I'm like, they actually did say this to me. Like, every single thing they said to me was big to me, and every little word meant a lot to me. Yeah.
24: Have you watched it back yet, the show?
8: A lot of times.
24: Yeah?
8: A lot of times.
24: Do you have anything similar in Ghana?
8: Well, yes, they have talent shows in Ghana. Mm-hmm. Yes, there's Talented Kids, but it's for children. Mm-hmm. There's Diasa. Okay. It means dance, but it's for fat women.
24: Oh, okay.
8: Yeah, specifically for very overweight women.
24: Right.
8: And yeah, we have a whole lot of competitions.
24: Because
8: yeah.
24: I'm just saying, they should have to bring, like, you know, Ghana's Got Talent, and then you can just go on and win that one. Go on and win that version. You're like, I've been initiated already, so that would be good.
8: It'll be a nice one.
24: So what is next for you then?
8: Okay, so before I got onto BGT, I've been dancing for 6 years, and I got into dancing because I was an introvert and I found joy in dancing. Mm-hmm. Fast forward, I started posting videos of myself online. I got all the audience and all of that kind of stuff. And I lived a dream of mine to open a dance school for children.
24: Oh,
22: so, yeah, oh I love
8: have,
22: that.
8: Yeah, I have a dance school for children in Ghana. And one of my second aims is to develop it into a point where I can get on kids with disabilities and like less privileged children to come on and explore their talents and feel better about themselves, just like what I did for the little girl, Abigail. That's what
24: you must have been proud of Abigail, weren't
8: very
24: you?
8: Proud, extremely proud.
24: How's she feeling now?
8: She's happy. Yeah. She's so happy. She's so happy.
22: And what's your whole thought? So you kind of, you go through all these live shows, you then get, you wake up and it's finale day. And then you find yourself in the final three. Do you ever allow yourself to think, oh my God, I actually could win this now?
8: Yes.
22: Because I guess when you first apply, every day you get through is just a bonus, isn't it? Mm-hmm. But to be the top three out of hundreds of thousands of people, that must be the strangest feeling.
8: That was the most nervous 1 or 2 minutes of my entire life. Because I was thinking, we are just three. One person has to win. Is it going to be me?
24: Yeah.
8: If it's not me, who is it going to be? I was just thinking, like, so many things are running through my mind at that particular point in time. And I'm just happy everything turned out the way it did, because I believe everything happens for a reason.
22: Absolutely.
8: And it happened the way it was supposed to happen. Yes. Definitely. So I'm very happy. Coming third all the way from Ghana over here is a big thing for me. Most of my people tell me that I placed first in Africa, around the world.
24: So
8: I'm so happy.
22: Do you guys become close, I guess, backstage and off screen? I don't know if they put you all up in the same hotel, but as people start getting whittled down and it becomes like the live shows, and especially when there's like three of you left, do you start becoming friends with each other? So it must be a really strange situation where you want everyone to do well, but obviously secretly we're all human, we all want to do the best. That's just human nature. And I think the minute we don't want to do good, it's a worry. Do you know what I mean? You want to wake up and everyone wants to be the very best they can be, but then you become friends with the others. Who did you bond with the most out of all the contestants?
8: I'll say Haribo.
22: Haribo.
8: And the Phoenix Boys.
22: Yes they seem lovely,
8: these two. And I got close to Sydney during the finals. And who else? I haven't forgotten anyone, though. And the choir. Yes.
24: And do you all have a WhatsApp group?
8: No.
24: Stay in contact.
8: No.
24: You'll have to set one up. Add me and Bobby. We'll be involved.
8: Okay.
22: And how have you found, I mean, obviously you was doing stuff on social media anyway, so it's not like it's completely new to you, but how are you finding social media now? Has that gone crazy?
8: In fact, the entire Ghana went crazy about this, and my social media has been blowing up since. The number of DMs I've received saying congratulations, we are so proud of you, Ghana is so proud of you, Africa is proud of you. I'm like, it's exciting. It's so exciting.
24: That is so nice.
8: So exciting.
24: Basically now when you go home, you're going to have a hero's welcome.
8: I'm very much sure that's going to happen.
24: You're going to be a major celeb when you go back. Oh, they're going to have a parade for you.
8: Oh, my God.
24: fantastic.
23: That'd be beautiful.
9: So what's the plan in terms of whilst here? Do you have a time frame on anything? Do you know when you're going to visit back to Ghana? Are you staying here? Is there anything in the diary?
23: Okay, over here, I'm just staying for about a week because my parents came in on Sunday, the day of the finals, and we couldn't leave the next day. So
9: No.
23: Just seeing London and enjoying everything here.
9: And do they love London, your family?
23: Absolutely.
9: Yeah, it's a great city.
23: Very. I love it here.
24: Amazing. And when you think back of your time now on the show, now that you have the perspective that it's done and it's over and you've had time to mull over everything, what was like the biggest highlight for you?
23: I'd say my biggest highlight was always getting the opportunity to express what I love doing and seeing that positive feedback from everyone else loving what I love.
24: Yeah,
23: that was always the best moment for me.
24: It's so nice. Like, how did you get into dancing?
23: I said earlier, I was an introvert. And the only thing that made me happy was watching dance videos online. And I gained some kind of confidence. I started recording myself, posting it online. And it picked up from there.
24: Wow.
9: See, I think that's so interesting because I'm a big believer. I don't have children, but I know, and I think it's so important. And I know all kids are different. Some are more academic, like some are very good at maths and English. I loved English, by the way. I was terrible at maths. But I shockingly loved drama.
24: Wow.
9: Yeah. So I used to go to a drama club. I did theatre school, and I absolutely loved it. And I actually think it's a really good thing for kids to do, to come out of their I think it makes you so sociable, and I think sets you up for life in terms of knowing how to speak to people, like putting yourself in situations, even that when it comes to then going to a secondary school, which seems so minor. But I was an only child, so it was like, even just to go over to other kids, I think to be able to be jazz hands, that was shocking. But I think it's a really good thing to perform, whether it's acting, singing, dancing. I think it's just confidence building.
24: So true, yeah. And very you meet other people, you're taken out of your comfort zone. Do you find then that you put this persona on when you're on stage? Because you don't look shy or reserved on stage at all.
23: I mean, it's way better now compared to earlier. Because when I started this whole dance stuff, I was so shy. I could barely even look in the camera when I'm recording a video. I'll be looking on the ground. But now it's better. I can stand in front of the entire BGT crowd to dance. My confidence is on 100 now when it comes to dance.
9: I love that. And final question, just because we literally have to wrap this up. We're just about to end. But I want to ask you, for anyone that's thinking of applying for Britain's Got Talent next year, one piece of advice, what would you say, hun?
23: I'd say totally go for it, because it's a life-changing platform, I'll say, and it's a beautiful experience. You learn so much, you get to meet so many new people, learn about different people's cultures, push yourself, discipline yourself. I mean, it's just beautiful and amazing. I feel like it's a very good platform.
24: Well, well done. You smashed it.
9: Absolutely. Yeah. I've got to ask, did you get a follow off Simon Cowell? Does he follow on your social media?
23: Yet. I wish he did.
9: It's going to happen. Oh, Simon, if you're listening, it's got to be done.
24: Don't worry about Simon.
9: So you've got 1 week left in the UK, did you say?
23: Yes.
9: What's your plans for your very last week?
23: Actually, don't really have any plans yet.
9: Yeah.
23: I mean, anything God throws at me, I'll hop on it.
24: Exactly.
9: I love your mentality and your attitude.
23: Thank you.
9: Like, it's the best way to be. What's meant to be will always be.
23: Honestly.
9: Take them blessings. I absolutely thank you so much.
23: Thank
9: and I
23: you.
9: Wish you, as I say, like the very best.
23: Thank
9: like,
23: you so much.
9: You absolutely smash it, and I'm sure your parents are so, so proud.
24: Thank your future's bright.
23: Thank
9: absolutely.
23: You.
9: Absolutely. Thank you so much, hun.
23: Thank you.
9: You're welcome.
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28: I had a really sweet message going, do you think I could come and look at your boobs? I'm not a pervert. I just think they would be really nice. And if you could just show me and then I'll go away again. And then he said, I'm just... sorry if this is offensive to you. I'm just a bit of a boob guy.
29: 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With Cecil G. Thomas.
30: This is one sport where it's unforgiving. You know, we're trying to create young players to go and play in front of 62,500 people at the Olympic Stadium, where every person that I see them has got their opinion. All their opinions are different and they all think their opinion matters and they don't mind voicing it. Yeah. So we're trying to create somebody for that. You know, you have to be robust, you have to be mentally strong.
22: Welcome back to FUBAR Radio. It's Access All Areas and yes, we are live. And I've just had the lovely girls, Abby and Leisha, from this year's I Kissed a Girl walk into the studio. Ladies, how are you?
31: Good.
22: Right, so much to talk
24: so
22: about.
24: So much to talk about. We've just been talking hair extensions.
22: Yeah, all things hair. How did you, first question, how was the experience for you? Obviously, you found each other.
24: Yeah, amazing.
31: Yeah.
24: It was honestly like a whirlwind of an experience. Like,
31: yeah.
24: We went through so
31: it was
24: many
31: nerve-wracking,
24: emotions. Yeah.
31: But it ended up well for us.
22: Incredible. Yeah. Because you're the only two together.
31: We're the lucky ones.
24: And it's so rare to find love on a reality TV show.
22: Oh, God,
24: even when it is about finding love, it's rare. So you guys are so lucky.
31: Yeah.
24: How long have you been together now?
31: Well, it got filmed in September.
24: Yeah, since September, so like 8 months.
31: Yeah.
24: So going well.
31: Yeah.
24: And people didn't think that you were going to stay together because you were actually voted off the show because you were like the least likely to end up together. What? Or like, how does it feel to prove everyone wrong?
31: Well, we've been getting like people on social media like you're only with each other to prove everyone wrong. Like, you really travel up 7 hours to come and see it every weekend. I don't think so.
24: Too much effort. You just can't win, can you?
22: No, honestly. How have you found social media? Because I'm always interested. I always speak to people that have come from TV shows, coming to the studio, and there seems to be something about... I always think 99% of social media is lovely. I love it. So I'm never here to bash it. But I'm very passionate about... I've campaigned for nearly 6 years to kind of put an end to trolling. Because I just think trolls... There's no one wants to be... Well, we all want to be liked. But we've got to not lose sleep over people not liking us. So there's one thing having an opinion... Blimey, I've got plenty of opinions. But I think it crosses a line when it kind of comes to really dark stuff. But even if it's not quite as bad as dark, like the death threat shit, some people are just vile and nasty. Like, troll-wise, have you come across trolls on social?
31: We have, but people get obsessed.
24: Yeah, like, so obsessed. I think you've had a bit more backlash than myself.
31: Yeah.
24: But it's hit me harder, because I hate it.
31: No, yeah, it kind of went over my head, because I just know that's how social media is. Yeah. And, like, they're just accounts that they don't even have a profile picture, but you take it to heart a little bit, don't you?
24: Yeah, it
31: so
24: upsets
31: like,
24: me.
31: Yeah, and I'm the type of person, I'm very confront, like, and that's what you saw on the show. So people were like, oh my gosh, she's a narcissist. Yeah. She's looking down on Abby. But you're like, you see 5 minutes over 24 hours a day. Mm-hmm. So it just went over my head, but it kind of got to you, didn't
24: yeah,
31: it?
24: Yeah, 100%. And like, to be fair, as far as like homophobia goes, the only sort of homophobic comments I've seen is like on the BBC post. And it's like 40-year-old white men.
31: Yeah, yeah. That's
24: Facebook.
31: A dude.
24: It's always straight white men.
31: Yeah, literally. Yeah. Yeah. But the only thing they can say is like, for me, it's like, you look like a dude. And I'm like, and?
24: Yeah. Yeah.
31: But we haven't had a lot of homophobic comments, have we?
24: Haven't.
31: Which is really good.
22: It's so, I mean, it blows my mind having 2024, we still have homophobia. Yeah. I can't fucking get my head around. No. People give a shit who people love anymore. Like, it's literally, as gay people, it's just bizarre to me that anyone's still bothered, let alone voices it. I put something on my Instagram, I think it was a couple of weeks ago,

0: But I do also think I do really pity them in so many ways, because I think I'd hate to live my life that bothered by other people, because it's cliche, cheese on toast, but love really is love, and it's such a special thing. In whatever form that comes, life's hard enough, especially now. Do you know what I mean? Cost of living, we've just come out of COVID. Like, fucking hell, life's tough.
1: Yeah. I paid £4.50 for coffee on the way here. I need it. I'm so tired.
2: Oh my gosh. Remortgaging the house for a friend. Jesus. So, girls, what has it been like life now after the TV show? Because obviously your love blossomed in size.
3: Yeah.
2: So, what has it been like now without the cameras and without the production and everything?
3: Oh my God. I feel like we had such a long break and it was like nothing happened and we could kind of just enjoy our relationship
1: and
3: privately.
1: Busy.
3: And now it's like all eyes are on us. Like even today, like coming here, we had like four people stop us, cameras in our face. Can we get a selfie? Which we absolutely...
1: We're in a rush.
3: Yeah, we're going to go. Like even like events and stuff like last weekend, like it's just crazy all the love and support. And even we were in Tesco's, weren't we, the other day?
1: Oh,
3: and
1: yeah.
3: There's this little girl, 7 years old, came up to us.
1: And her mother was like, she's such a big fan. And we were just like, wow, we didn't realise how much of an impact we get on the younger generation, like that crazy. Young as well.
3: Yeah, it's such
1: it's
3: a shock.
1: Yeah.
3: And the floods of like messages that I've received, and even people like who I was in school with that have now come out to me. And I'm like, whoa, this is amazing. Like it's surreal.
2: Incredible shows like what you were on, like make such an impact, don't they?
1: Yeah.
2: Like, and you don't even realise it. You think it's entertainment, but actually it's bringing like, you know, a different community into our TV screens, into our living room.
0: Absolutely. And I think that's what's so important about shows like yours. And even like when it comes to like, again, like we were saying, it's just bizarre to us that people have these closed minds. But the uproar you kind of get when two guys dance together on Strictly or two guys on Dancing on Ice. But the only way we're going to kind of progress in life is to teach the next generation that this is normal.
1: Okay. Yeah.
0: And to not treat it as anything different, because every cartoon and every fairy tale is all prince and princess. There was never two princes, two princesses. But I think to kind of have TVs on in the corner of a living room, TV is such an amazing medium for, like say, 7-year-old girl in Tesco's.
1: Yeah.
0: Like, for people just to see, because then it's no big deal. I don't believe anyone's born homophobic. No one's born racist. Do you know what I mean? So if from a little girl, little boy, little whatever, you kind of grow up and you just see that on the screen, there's nothing to be fearful of. You won't be phobic of it. Do you know what I mean?
1: Another normal thing.
0: It's a normal thing,
3: exactly.
0: Yeah.
3: And I feel like with the show as well, which is different to other dating shows, it was so educational.
2: Yeah.
0: Yeah.
3: Like,
0: yeah.
3: It was like so, like, the word lesbian. Like, we didn't even know where it came from, what it meant.
1: No.
3: And, like, we all just were so, like, tearful from
2: where did it come from?
3: So you can explain it if you want.
1: Yeah, so it was, like, years and years and years ago. So it was, like, lesbians that kind of looked after gay men when they were ill, and it was
3: in
1: just, like...
3: In the AIDS crisis.
1: Yeah,
3: oh,
1: and
0: so
1: that,
0: sad,
1: that's why so L is the first letter of, like, LGBT. And I didn't have a clue.
3: Because I would always say, oh, I'm into girls. Sometimes I would use the word queer.
2: Yeah.
3: Hated using the word lesbian. Because I feel like there's a lot of shame and, like, I'd feel myself getting red and embarrassed. Even on TV, if, like, they mention the word lesbian, sometimes it's not used in, you know, a nice way.
1: Because you know that people look at you knowing you are a lesbian, and then something comes on and you're like, oh, it's me.
3: Just referring to me.
0: Hey, it's me.
3: The problem is me.
0: So, girls, I've got to ask, let's talk reunion drama. Priya, she came back married. What's your thoughts on Priya coming back married? What goes on here?
3: I think when we got told it, I was literally like, I was a bit smug.
1: Yeah.
3: At the time. But obviously, we found out ages ago.
1: Yeah.
3: And I think now it's like...
1: We were just waiting for it to come out.
3: We were like, sitting on it. But I think, like, all jokes aside, like, she's in love. She's got a wife. She's happy. I think Nay's happy.
2: Mm-hmm.
3: So, you know, I don't condone any of
1: like
3: the
1: stuff.
3: Like
1: they say, it is what it is.
3: Yeah. It is what it is. But I think she's had quite a lot of backlash on socials, which obviously we don't condone or agree with.
1: No, it's not nice.
3: And I think they're both happy now, but at the time, like, it was such a big shock, wasn't it? We just couldn't believe it. But then again, we're all lesbians.
1: Yeah. I feel like Nay built it up a lot inside, because to all of us, we thought, oh, they're fine, the both of them, they've talked it out. As soon as she sat in that hot seat, she just went boom, everything came out. No,
3: I think because Nay is very, like, reserved and chill, plays it kind of cool, never

0: say boo to a goose, or do you know what I mean?
1: Yeah.
0: And then she just blurted it all out, and we were like, whoa, where did this come from?
1: Yeah. It's crazy. Even Danny was like, okay, yeah, can we just take it back a bit?
0: Yeah. Danny literally thought it was a joke, didn't she?
1: Yeah.
0: She didn't believe it.
2: I bet Danny Minogue's never seen anything like it. Do you know what I mean? She's like, fucking hell, what's going on? But there is something quite, I don't know what the word, what you choose, but in terms of having that emotional offload, like when you've built something up, and you finally get to sit down, I think that's quite a, what would the word, do you know what I mean? It's a good thing. Yeah. That ain't the word, I've not spent that long trying to find the word good, but the words escape me, but not euphoric, but maybe euphoric, that kind of, a release where you kind of go, right, I've got to get this off my tits. Do you know what I mean? X, Y, Z, I've got receipts, this is how I feel.
0: Yeah.
2: And then you can kind of move on, that's how I act. I think, I'd rather say it is, I put my balls on the table, I wipe my mouth and I move on.
0: Yeah.
2: I can't bear the bullshit running around being like Jekyll and like not saying it to someone's face. She'll even tell you what time it is.
0: Yeah.
2: Do you know, like, that's just how it's
3: got.
0: Exactly. Yeah. But it kind of like after the reunion, I feel like there's been even more drama, especially on social media. Like Nay has a series out now called
1: Surviving Priya.
0: What's it called?
2: Fuck off,
0: Surviving Priya. And there's like part one, part two, part three. But then on the fourth part, she's like, by the way, I haven't done this to get any hate at Priya.
1: And we're like, yes, you have.
0: It has, but that's, I don't condone the trolls.
1: No, I think Nay, so the backlash that Priya's had out of Surviving Priya, I think Nay's now realised, shit, like I've created this hate kind of thing. So she's now made a video to say, like, please don't give her hate. Yeah. And they're all like, you've given this persona. Like, we're gonna hate.
3: It's backtracking.
1: Yeah, it's more of it.
3: What have I done?
1: A bit of a disaster.
2: Brutal. What's it like? Have you binged it?
1: Well, we saw an interview that Priya did, and it was literally Priya talking about Surviving Priya. It's a big thing on social media. You need to look.
2: And what's the? Have you watched the show? Yeah, have you seen Surviving Priya?
1: We've seen a couple.
3: They're like, we've been to every night.
1: No.
0: Yeah, we did watch them, but we're now
1: they're
0: blocked.
1: Quite short, aren't
0: we're
1: they?
0: We're now blocked on Nay's TikTok.
1: Yeah.
0: I can't
1: really binge
0: that's
1: it.
0: That's a bit some hot tea for you.
1: Yeah.
3: Have you spoken to Priya? Has she seen it?
1: Yeah, so...
0: Yeah, she's aware of it.
1: Priya's all right. She's happy with... And do you know what? Her wife is quite... She's a nice person, isn't she?
3: Her wife is lovely.
1: You just can't not dislike her. Like, she's been on nights out with us and stuff, and she is nice.
0: She's just very chill. Yeah. And I just think, like, just need to put it to bed. Like, people just need to get over it. She's happy. You know, she's a housewife. She's living in America. She's living her best life.
2: Let's talk about being blocked. Why have you been blocked?
1: Oh, well...
2: Are you on bad terms? I'm guessing so. It's not the friendliest of moves.
1: It was just like, long story short, Nay didn't like a TikTok. She thought it was referring to something else and she got it on the wrong foot, didn't she? And she just went all out on the group chat for me. I was like, whoa!
0: Yeah.
1: Like,
2: and you're reading the group chat. Does she know you can read this and see this?
1: No, I said, like, why don't you message me privately instead of trying to do it on an audience?
2: So she wasn't bitching about it, so she came to you in front of me.
1: And I was like, you've got some issues you need to sort out.
2: Why would you not pick up the phone and call you or message you?
1: She's like, wait until I see. I was like, damn, girl.
2: Is she calling it on?
0: Yeah, but then
1: she blocked me and everything, and I just kind of said, like, this is ridiculous. Like, this is so childish. And then we haven't spoken since then, have we?
2: So when you come face to face, might there be a tear up?
1: I will
2: then?
1: Honestly laugh in her face. I think it's so, like, things like that, like arguing in public and stuff, it just goes over my head. Like, it's so childish.
3: It's embarrassing.
1: Yeah. And it was, she was going all out, and I was just like, what is this?
0: My mouth was literally like,
2: From the wording of that, do you think she's almost... is there potential this could go beyond a verbal fight? Do you think she's angry enough that this could get physical?
1: I told you, I was like, if she comes up to me, I will honestly walk away. Like, I find it so embarrassing arguing in public. Like, how old are you?
2: Stood in the street screaming or scrapping. Yeah.
3: What was the TikTok that got her so riled up?
1: So, I don't even remember.
0: What was it?
1: It was like, oh, can't wait for the reunion, she commented, and I said, she commented, it is what it is, like, cockily, so I said, like, oh, let's wait until the reunion, because she's getting it back, isn't she? So I was like, don't be cocky on my TikTok. And then I said something like, oh, la cry, and she kind of, like, thought I'd meant something like she was crying, and she just, she took it to heart, and she just went all off.
0: It went off.
2: So girls, I've got to ask you one last question. I'm so sorry, literally, that the interview has gone so quick, but I've got to wrap up the show. But one last thing I've got to ask. We've seen a Love Blossom post-show, which was announced on the reunion. Yeah. Tell us about that. Who are you close to? Like, are you close to both?
0: Megan Layla. Do you know what? Like, from the show, I'd say, like, we've both gotten so much closer to them. Like, especially Layla. Like, I felt like she's a different person.
2: Lovely.
0: Yeah. She is so nice, so down to earth, and they're really
1: She's very closed up in the Masseria, wasn't she? And then came out a different person.
2: Yeah. Yeah.
1: But, yeah, we're very close. We've got a little group chat just there, haven't we?
3: Yeah, what's it called?
0: Power couples.
2: Great. Are you surprised they ended up together?
1: Yeah. No, I'm not. Just because you said that, like, we knew someone was coming in for Meg, don't we? Like, we just knew.
0: Yeah.
1: Like, we were like, Meg, just wait. And she came in and she fancied her.
0: Yeah,
1: and it just didn't work out.
0: I thought Meg and Eva were endgame. Because obviously we left before everything, so we had no idea. And the next thing, Meg and Layla were together. But they are really well suited.
1: Yeah.
0: They're like an edgy couple.
3: Love
0: they complement each other well.
3: Good. I love that.
2: I said last question, but I'm literally going to squeeze this in. My producer's going to literally be having a heart attack outside. One last thing. So group chat, not power couple, the main I Kissed a Girl group chat. Is everyone still in it? Have we seen people leave?
0: Yeah.
3: A few people
2: yes to
3: have
2: what?
3: Left.
1: And then came back.
0: They've left, come back.
2: Oh, I hate that when you have to go back. If you leave, do you know what? Leave or stay.
0: I think Priya's come out in and out about 10 different times now.
1: But you know what? I'd give it to her. I wouldn't want to stay in that group chat either if I was her.
2: Sometimes for your mental health, you have to. Girl, thank you so much for coming.
1: An
2: absolute pleasure. Thank you guys for listening. Me and Ellen will be back this time next week. Until then, take care and have the most amazing week. Bye, guys.
1: Bye.
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12: The Prime Prime Minister is to review the early prisoner release scheme. It comes after two of the killers of murdered policeman Andrew Harper could be eligible to be set free. Holly Hughes reports.
13: PC Harper was 28 years old when he sustained fatal injuries while responding to a quad bike theft in Berkshire in 2019. Jesse Cole and Albert Bowers were handed 13 years in custody for his manslaughter. His widow Lizzie has been told the pair could be considered for early release, but Andy Burnham says he'll review the scheme.
14: I've spoken to the new Justice Secretary. We will review the policy together.
13: Under the new Sentencing Act, 6,000 criminals are set to be released, but ministers have so far failed to rule out who will be exempt from the scheme.
12: Meanwhile, the new PM has been continuing his drive to tackle the cost of living crisis. He's capping most single bus fares across England at £2. Next, the number of police officers sacked from forces in England and Wales has hit a record high. Some 461 officers were dismissed in the past year, up from 426. The US is set to announce a deal which would allow Saudi Arabia to develop a nuclear program. President Trump is expected to confirm the move, which could be worth billions of dollars to American companies. Final preparations are underway for the opening ceremony of the Commonwealth Games in Glasgow tomorrow. The Scottish city stepped in after the Australian state of Victoria pulled out of hosting the Games. First Minister John Swinney says it's a remarkable achievement.
15: I'm so proud of the city of Glasgow, who've made these Games possible. Without the city of Glasgow, the Games could not have happened. And they've stepped in to make sure this competition can happen. And it's a tribute to the strength of the approach of the city of Glasgow and the operating company that's delivered these Games.
12: And Amazon founder Jeff Bezos could be about to invest in Liverpool Football Club. Bezos, one of the world's richest men, is being linked to a syndicate looking to buy a minority stake. That's the latest from Radio News Hub. I'm David Hall.
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18: Good whatever day of the week it is. Say happy Friday, Pete.
19: Happy Friday, my love. You look fabulous today.
18: Thank you. Look, we're colour matching today.
19: We are green for what's green? So, jealousy.
18: Oh, we should have, because that was last
19: week's show.
18: Ah, well, this week, this is FUBAR Radio, by the way, and this is the Dating Show. We're going to be talking about lots of juicy things with some celebrity guests around the subjects of dating and romance. Pete, I think this suits you so well. I mean, dating, romance, and love, and love, yeah, and just yeah. Love.
19: Exactly, because everyone knows me for just being such a loving person who is just so
18: gooey.
19: Efficient. Yeah, our gooey centre, babe. And I'm very efficient when it comes to relationships. Judging by last week's show, babe, I think it's you that's more wet than me. And that's the way it should be.
18: So, Pete.
19: Moving on from the wetness, are we?
18: Moving on from the wetness. And I mean, last week we did have quite a fun chat with our lovely celebrity guest, who was Miles Stevenson from Raxu. I mean, I don't quite know how we got from A to Z in about 5 seconds, but we had a really interesting chat with him about Snicker bars, didn't we?
19: We did indeed. I mean, chocolate is something that I love. Do you love chocolate?
18: Adore.
19: Yeah, not so much anymore, because it just reminds me of Miles from Raxu making a bird shit herself.
18: Oh, I didn't think you was going to say it, but you did.
19: Oh, no, I went there. I went,
18: dropped it.
19: No, she dropped it right all over the bed.
18: They all dropped it.
19: But on the plus side, for anyone that didn't listen to last week, you should go and listen to it, because he did finish off anyway.
18: Okay. So today...
19: Who's shitting themselves today on FUBAR Radio?
18: We're not actually going to be talking about that, but it wouldn't surprise me if it went in that direction. But we're going to be talking about self-love. So, Pete, when you hear that beautiful word, self-love, what does it mean to you?
19: Self-love, generally, the first thing I think of when someone says self-love is having a wank.
18: Oh.
19: Is that not what popped into your head?
18: I was thinking more about meditation.
19: You'd go down the spiritual route. I did think.
18: Ah,
19: yeah, we're looking at it from two different sides, aren't we?
18: Is it just male and female perspective? Do you think that's what it is? It's just purely down to that. Well, nothing to do with your mind.
19: Self-love just reminds me of my Valentine's night, really. Romantic candle in the bath, a little bit of self-love.
18: I love how much you're sharing this week. This is brilliant. Talk to me a bit further about that. So your Valentine's in the bath on your own. Self-love.
19: Normally I just have a standard wank, babe. But for Valentine's, I thought I would make it romantic. So I lit a candle I just really enjoyed myself. I had a really lovely time. I have got calluses on my hands because I really went for it. But, it was a good night. We all had a good night. I mean me and my five little friends.
18: Wow-wee. I don't know how to follow on from that because I'm in such a lovely, fluffy mood with this self-care topic. And now we're talking about wanking.
19: Yeah, wanking.
18: Wanking.
19: Well, listen, you can always rely on me to bring it down a peg or two. So self-love to me is, masturbation. To you, let's talk about the spiritual side for a minute, shall we? Let's talk about self-love as in loving yourself.
18: Yeah, I guess masturbation is, it is loving yourself, I'm sure. I get it. I do understand where you're coming from.
19: Thank you.
18: I would say it's more so about looking after number one. I guess you're still looking after number one if you masturbate.
19: See, but it looking, all comes back down to having a wank.
18: I wish I hadn't asked you now because everything I say is going to sound like I mean that.
19: I know, but I'm excited for it and I'm here for it. So carry on.
18: Well, to me, I would say, it's more about looking after number one, doing things for you in a selfless way. Selfless, selfish way. Does that make sense? Because sometimes it can be seen.
19: Selfless, selfish.
18: Yeah.
19: Okay.
18: So you're not, it seems like you're being selfish because you're doing something for yourself, but you're actually not because you're doing something for you. Because you, Pete, you are number one.
19: Thank you, babe. I really appreciate that. You are also number one to me.
18: Thank you. To you, I meant to myself, but you know what, to you.
19: Oh, to me, I'm number one. So do you know what it is?
18: Yeah.
19: In all seriousness, as much as I take the piss and say it's about wanking, all that sort of stuff, I generally, someone years ago, my nan is my best friend, and she always said to me, you can't help anyone until you help yourself. And you can't love anyone properly until you love yourself.
18: Nice.
19: And that's the point of today, isn't it?
18: Nanny Pete, she sounds great.
19: Nanny Pete. Her name's not Pete.
18: Well, that's easy just to remember, is it? Nanny Pete.
19: Is that what we call her, Nanny Pete?
18: Yeah. What's her actual name?
19: Doreen Munro.
18: Of course it is. Doreen Munro. How beautiful.
19: I know. Fabulous, fabulous name. She looks more like my granddad than my nan, but Doreen Munro.
18: Can we get her on? Is she still around?
19: Yes, she's not dead yet. I mean, I've spoken for a couple of hours, but I'm pretty sure she's still alive.
18: Okay, good. So can we get her on one week and talk about self-love but from Doreen?
19: The problem with getting my nan on is I think she will just abuse me.
18: Oh, secretly, why I want her on.
19: I did think that, yeah. But this week, we haven't got Doreen Munro on. We've got Lucy Dragon.
18: Yes, we have.
19: Who you may remember from X Factor.
18: I'll tell you what we're going to do right now. Weird and wonderful dating stories.
19: There's been some good ones this week, isn't there?
18: Oh my God.
19: Basically, Cece and I, before we launched this show, we have obviously been discussing this for a few months, and there are a few different topics and news stories that that we kind of read in preparation for this. And this guy, a couple of months ago, we read a really interesting article about this guy who effectively married his sex doll.
18: Yes.
19: Right? And we were really happy for him, the weird man. We were very happy for him. Cool. However, things haven't gone well, have they?
18: They haven't gone well, and I feel like he's upgraded his. I was coming from a place of understanding before. Now I've lost it after watching the video. Aren't you going to tell me you haven't seen it? Did you watch it? The video?
19: Oh, I've watched it repeatedly.
18: What, the one with the chicken?
19: No.
18: Okay, so let me just read this so everyone knows what we're actually talking about here. So Yuri's sex doll broke. Right, he was married to her. They had a full-on wedding, and it was legit. Because she broke, he has decided to find other ways to please himself. And he is keen to sexually experiment with a big chicken, not a live one, saying that the thought turns him on. Last month, he shared a video of himself stroking and tearing flesh off a chicken to achieve autonomous sensory meridian response. I can't even say that. A tingling sensation that produces sexual pleasure. And there's a video. I've watched the video and I had to turn it off. Not many things disgust me, but this was another level. So I'm... he's in peril.
19: I'll be honest with you. The first time we spoke about this guy, it was weird enough that he'd married a sex doll. I did think to myself, sounds like a great idea because she can't answer back. Do you know what I mean? She's never going to cheat on you. And then she gets stolen and then someone abuses her. But it sounded like a great idea. So this his sex doll, his wife has broken.
18: Yeah.
19: Now he wants to fuck a chicken.
18: Well, only because he went to buy another wife, but he couldn't get out
19: of
18: the country.
19: And they were all out of wives, but they had chickens.
18: Exactly, yeah. All the wives taken, so he goes for a dead chicken, a raw chicken that he is stroking and grunting while stroking. Honestly, I want you to watch the video. It's disgusting, like proper, like, you know, he's a big guy as well. Like, yeah, you can imagine. Guy.
19: Can you explain to anyone listening exactly what happens in this video?
18: So he's laid there all chunky as he is with boxes that are too tight. Ugh. And he's got this chicken on his leg, like a chicken at Christmas that you are just about to put in the oven, right? You've stuffed it and he is stroking. Oh my God. He's stroking it. And then where the hole is, he's sometimes slipping his finger in the hole. Honestly.
19: So he's fingering a dead chicken. I mean, in all honesty, it's absolutely disgusting. I'll tell you what, I've got the link here.
18: I'm going to watch you watch it.
19: Oh, is that do it for you, babe? That's
18: yeah, yeah right, go on.
19: I'm going to have a little look then at this.
18: Oh, by the way, just before we start, the chicken has got a name. It's Lola.
19: What do you mean the chicken's got a name? It's Lola.
18: The chicken's called Lola. Just play the video.
19: Okay, yeah. Okay, we're playing the video.
18: Oh, Pete, you look, I can't work out if you look mortified, turned on. I can't really work out the expression here. Happy?
19: No, I think that's a little bit too far. I can't stop it. Why is it still going? Jesus, fuck. I'd just like to point out, like Cece did say earlier on, that he is a dead chicken. Not that that makes it any better. And we don't condone any form of necro-bestiality.
18: Oh, my God, I feel sick.
19: Should we bring it back to people fucking actual humans, each other?
18: Why not? Okay, let's get there.
19: That might be a step up because we can't just go straight into... I mean, it's not a very good thing for our guests, is it? And when we invite them on and the link before them was a man fucking a chicken. We're going to go on to another story that came up, which was a couple who drove to Dartmoor to take part in the coldest sex ever. Right. So effectively, these people were locked down, winter weather didn't stop this couple. They were caught having sex in a car at Dartmoor at 2 a.m. on the coldest night for 26 years. It was -3 degrees outside. The couple, thought to be two women, had driven from their separate homes in Plymouth to get together under the stars before policemen found them fucking.
18: Pick such a cold night?
19: That's the first thing you think of.
18: Yeah, because
19: the dogging in a car park is okay. It was cold that is an issue. So in summer, just for anyone listening, Cece is absolutely fine with dogging in car parks. It's just in winter. It's a seasonal thing, dogging. You shouldn't do it when it's cold. Cece's advice is to do it when it's warm.
18: I've got no interest when it's cold. That's why. That's what I'm saying. It's just,
19: but you have some interest in dogging when it's warm.
18: Pete, you're getting a lot out of me now. You've got to stop. There's got to be a line, all right? How do you feel about dogging?
19: Well, listen, we've all had sex in a car, haven't we?
18: Continue. I'm not a nap. Nah.
19: Please, come on.
18: Oh, listen, of course. Yes, go on.
19: This is the hour when we share, all right? Just think of it like it's just me and you here and no one's listening.
18: Brilliant.
19: Yes, listen, sex in a car is something that, especially when I was younger, I used to do a bit more often because, you know, if you...
18: Really?
19: Well, yeah, of course, because if you lived at home, like when you're sort of 17, 18, you're a bit younger, if you start to live at home, you can't just bring people back to like your mum's house all the time. So I used to have a Renault Clio, was one of my first cars, and I used to glaze that like a donut on a regular occasion. How about you? Have you got a car of choice to fuck in?
18: I've never really thought of it like that, but... Also, when I was 16, 17, I wasn't doing those things at that age. I was still, you know, holding hands and hugging.
19: Why are you lying? This is the circle of trust, right?
18: Circle of trust.
19: Me, you and the FUBAR audience are in the circle of trust now.
18: Okay, so choices of car, I would say go for something a little bit bigger, obviously, because you want a bit more room. And, you know, things can get a bit awkward and you're bobbing your head and there's a lot of... objects in the way. So yeah, I guess, you know, something with a flexible seat and maybe a bit of space in the back.
19: An estate.
18: Yeah. Great shout.
19: Or a van, because you could put a mattress in it.
18: Oh yeah, a van would be sweet, wouldn't it?
19: It'd be great. It's basically, that is a proper shagging wagon.
18: Have you ever caught anyone doing that?
19: What, dogging?
18: As in just like rocked up and you're going for a gentle walk?
19: I've never been dogging. There are places near me that are well-known dogging sites, and there's etiquette to dogging if you didn't know. Right?
18: I love this. Teach me, I've got my pen. Go on.
19: From what I've heard, take notes. So it's all to do with the flashing of the headlights. It's like Morse code for doggers. So depending on how many flashes tells people what you're into, apparently.
18: This is amazing. So,
19: depending on, I don't know exactly how it works, but depending how many times you flash, that either means come and watch me, or can I be a part of it, or can I watch?
18: This is brilliant.
19: Yeah.
18: I feel educated. Thank you for that.
19: No worries, babe. I am a font of knowledge when it comes to the dogging scene.
18: Interesting. Have you read the book then? There must be a book. This is why you know so much, right?
19: See, I fucking wrote the book. No, no, but apparently that's what it is. So there's an actual etiquette to do it, because it's a proper lively community, the dogging.
18: So like you could have like a whole bunch, like 50 cars. And if you're like flash, flash, flash, flash, flash, it's like watch, watch, watch, watch, watch kind of thing.
19: Yeah, I'm not entirely sure exactly how it works. I've never seen it happen. Obviously, you know, just for this show, I did some research into it, because I knew the story was coming up. So I thought I'd just make sure that I know every angle of dogging, just in case.
18: Wow, you do know a lot, don't you?
19: And as it turns out, if you need any kind of dogging advice, then please come to myself or CC, because I'm going to include you in this, because we are now a team. Did you think when we come up with this kind of show, the dating show, it was going to be, you know, to help people, give advice? And yeah. Week one, it was all about shitting yourself. Week two, it seems to be sexual preferences.
18: Okay, well, I'll tell you what, should we be a bit kind to our guests, and maybe like let's intro her with something nice?
19: Yeah, the ones that haven't switched off, and the ones that are still listening after that opening chat.
18: Once again, if you've forgotten, this is still the dating show. It's still FUBAR Radio. Soz.
19: Yeah, it's 6 p.m. on a Friday night. And what more could you want than listening to myself and CC discuss topical issues such as dogging and chicken fucking? But we do have some credibility to this show with the next guest.
18: We do. So the lovely Lucy Spraggan, she is a singer-songwriter who rose to fame on X Factor in 2012. I was watching it all that back then as well. You might remember her iconic song Last Night from the show. Should we just bring her on and let's get chatting and see if we can bring it down to something lovely? Hello.
20: Bonjour. How are you?
19: Fabulous.
18: Bonjour.
20: I thought I'd go with the French intro, you know, give it a bit of a twist today.
19: I really
18: enjoy it.
19: That's
18: about the only one I know.
19: Est-ce que je peux quitter la table, non? Tu ne parles français?
20: Oh, absolutely not. Absolutely nothing.
19: I speak fluent French.
20: Do you?
18: Do you?
19: No, absolutely not. I can barely speak English. How has lockdown been for you, babe?
20: Yeah, it's been all right, you know. Third one's just a bit jokey now, isn't it? But
19: a little bit jokey. Have you been busy?
20: Kind of and kind of not. Like, I normally tour like 8 or 9 months of the year, so this is just sitting on. Well, I've trained twice a day now. I just do a lot of exercise instead.
18: Yes,
19: I think that's what most people have done through lockdown. CC, obviously the online fitness guru now.
18: Well, compared to you, I've been looking at your Instagram. My gosh, you are solid. I mean, well done, congrats. Is this a new thing for you?
20: I started running like last January. I lost 3.5 stone and then I've always kept up with like the boys, so I was just strong underneath really.
18: Nice.
19: But we're going to play a little game now. Basically, it's going to be a quick fire question game, all right, so we can find out a little bit more about you.
20: Perfect. That sounds amazing.
19: It sounds amazing. Let's see how it goes. Cece, we're doing this as we normally do. You go first.
18: Yeah, let's do this. So, date night in or date night out?
20: Oh, date night out. Is that even a question at the moment?
19: Kissing or cuddling?
20: Kissing.
18: Giving gifts or receiving gifts?
20: Giving gifts.
19: Dating apps or meet in person?
20: or meet in person, I think.
18: Dream job or dream partner?
20: Dream job.
19: chat up line or straight to the point?
20: Oh, I like a chat up line. I'd be impressed.
19: What's your best chat up line, babe?
20: Oh, I don't know. Grab an ice.
18: Oh, you had one then.
20: Smash it. Be like, now the ice is broken. We can get down to business.
19: Love it. Like that one.
18: Oh, yes. I like that a lot.
19: It's the same as the how much does a polar bear weigh? Enough to break the ice.
20: Oh, I like it.
18: Oh, now, Pete, now I've got look at you.
19: Oh, God. Believe it or not, I'm still single. Big spoon or little spoon?
20: I'm the little spoon, me.
19: You little spoon, yeah?
18: And, oh, well, we know this already. Single or taken?
20: Taken.
18: Yeah.
20: Although, in a completely different sense, like, it's a far more open vibe. Not an open relationship, but we are more, like, kind of anything goes, really.
19: Anything goes.
20: Not anything goes.
19: Where do I find me a woman like that?
20: It's really funny. She rang me, she left me a voice note this morning, and she said she was watching a film where a man goes to a couple and says, would you give me £1 million to sleep with your wife? And she messaged me and she said, it's so funny because they're like losing their mind about it. She knows she wouldn't even have to ring me. I'd be like, do it, babe. Get that money.
19: There's a film about that. I can't remember what the film's called, but it's got Robert Redford in and Woody Harrelson.
18: Indecent Proposal.
20: That's it.
19: Great film. For anyone listening, great film.
18: That covers a lot of subjects, doesn't it? Whoa.
19: Oh, wow. We should do a whole show just on that film.
18: Dissect that movie.
19: Well, today's show is all about self-love. Okay, so yeah, see, all. So me and Cece, when we discussed it before you came on, we both had a slightly different view when we thought of self-love. The first thing that popped into my head was different to hers. So when we say self-love to you, what does that mean to you?
20: It means taking care of yourself in many ways.
18: Thank you.
20: I do know the other, you know, it's kind of a synonymous
19: word. Having a wank. You can say it, babe. That's exactly what I thought of. The first thing I thought of was having a wank, but evidently I'm in the minority of people who will actually say having a wank on radio.
20: I'm not going to.
18: So if you were to personalise it to yourself, other than what Pete's just said, if you could describe it in a sentence, what does it mean to you? If you think, okay, I'm going to give myself, today I'm going to take a self-care day and give myself some love, what would you do?
20: It changes on different days because I try to practice self-love every day now. Like, I've tried to structure my life around making myself feel better because for so long I was doing so many things that I thought were self-love, which really weren't. And so now it's like, if I do feel down, get outside. That's showing myself some love by getting myself outside, trying to make myself feel better. I guess. It changes.
19: You said you were doing things for a while that you thought were self-love that weren't. What sort of things are you talking about?
20: Well, like, I mean, I'm 18 months sober, nearly 19 months sober now. I gave up drinking that long ago. And before, my whole life was really... if I played a great show, get smashed, I don't feel that good. I need a good drink. And to me, that was one of the biggest things that I thought was self-love. You know, I need to live
19: reward
20: my best life.
19: Yourself with a drink type thing.
20: Yeah. And it just, as soon as I removed that, I realized how much I'd just been burying myself with it.
18: So, 18 months. That's do you miss? Oh my God, he's got a cat.
19: Anyway,
18: there's me with my glass of water and a wine glass to make myself look fancy. And Pete's got a beer.
20: I've only got a water. I feel left out now.
19: No, I feel like the minority here. I feel like maybe I'm self-sabotaging as we talk. We've got a thing about self-love, and I've just been told it's the worst thing I could do. But,
20: here's the thing, it's like, escapism is different for everybody and some people escape in different ways. Now, you know, when I started running, I ran the first time. I was in Vegas. Me and my mates went to Vegas and I was 6 months sober and it was a proper test. I'd had about 20 Red Bulls. I got in bed. I had the time difference was absolutely killing me. And I just lay there and for some reason this thing was like, you need to go and run. And I've never run in my life.
19: Well, a bit like Forrest Gump are we talking? You just got it in your head, you needed to run and that was it.
20: I am not joking. I ran, I said, I'm never doing it again. Did it the next day. 6 weeks later, I ran my first 10K. 6 weeks after that, I ran my first half marathon. And so, yeah, wow. It just became the thing that I used to escape. So, like, it depends how you drink, doesn't it?
18: Yeah.
19: Do you think as you've got older, you've learned the difference between, as we, let's call it self-sabotage now, or escapism, or whatever you want to call it, the difference between that and actually looking after yourself for the right reasons?
20: Yeah, 100%.
19: Do you think that's to do with having gone through quite a few different things and then learning how best to cope with those things by doing it the wrong way, maybe initially, and then changing that to learning what works best for you?
20: Well, I think one thing that comes with maturity is being able to give yourself love. So maturity comes for different people at different times. So, for example, when I was 20 and one of my friends would have said, I've stopped drinking, I'd be like, shut up, what are you on about? And maybe that just means that they matured a little bit faster than I did. Or, you know, people that take up sewing and you're like, that's ridiculous. And then as you mature, people do things and you don't care what they're doing because you know what you like and that's fine. Do you know what I mean? Acceptance as well. Acceptance is a part of self-love.
18: Yeah, I think it comes under that kind of umbrella, doesn't it? It's all it all comes as one. Do you feel like your sexuality has changed your self-love? So how you thought about yourself when you were, I don't know, pre-20 and now where you're at in this time?
20: Well, I came out when I was like 14 and my family were like, yeah, we know. like in reception I gave like this girl a Valentine's card, like it's always been the way. So, and I had an amazingly open family. I've never known any different, and I never had anybody say to me, you're not doing that. It was just like, well, that's who you are, cool, do what you want. So I don't know, although being gay, like, or being not heteronormative, I suppose, is a challenge because you try and slot yourself into a lot of places. And it is hard.
19: Do you think that you did that over the years? Do you think you tried to slot yourself and find a place for you?
20: Yes, because there are times when I didn't even know what to wear. Like,
18: yeah.
20: It was funny because I wanted to go to like Pride or something. I wanted everybody to know I was a lesbian so that I could bloody pull some women or...
19: You didn't want to turn up with a banner.
20: Yeah.
19: Do you think going on The X Factor, because obviously that was such a big show and you were such a big part of that, did that change the way that people kind of look at you, or did it change the way you look at yourself in terms of, when, if we're talking about self-love, did it change the way you look at yourself? Did you have to take more time out because you had so many people? Because I suppose if you go from not being that well-known to then being in the public eye, you have everyone critiquing and having a go at what you're doing and every move you make and everything you do, everyone wants to know about. So do you think it changed the way you kind of looked after yourself a little bit?
20: Yeah, I mean, there was a period where I wasn't looking after myself at all after that. I think people underestimate the phenomenon of, like, the phenomena of becoming famous overnight. It's something that you know, people say, oh, you knew what you were doing by going on there. It's like, you have no idea. And so after that, to be honest with you, it was such a sort of challenge trying to gauge, because you don't know how to gauge it. Like, you don't know how to, am I supposed to try and impress this audience, or do I need to, like, I don't know. At that point, I mean, I had no idea what self-love was.
19: I suppose it's so different when you go from, because CC, it'd be the same for you and Fry. It's not something you ever really expect, is it, to go suddenly you're on telly and then everyone know who you are and all that sort of stuff. Because you can't compare that, and you generally don't know people that have done that. You don't know how to act. So it's really easy, I think, for people to start becoming what they think people want them to be, rather than being authentic to yourself and being who you actually are. And I think that's probably, you know, if we take that again back to self-love, being authentic to yourself and being true to who you are is a form of self-love, is accepting who you 100%. Are, the good bits, the bad bits and everything else. And when you start trying to be something you're not, that's so damaging to you mentally and physically as well, because you start looking at other people and trying to aspire to be that person or trying to do the things that everyone wants you to do, rather than just thinking, fuck it, this is me. We're all unique and beautiful in our own way. That kind of acceptance, I think, is quite hard for people that go from not being known to being quite well known overnight.
20: I think that's like all of those. Yeah, I totally agree with you. And the thing for me was that I went on there and I sang a song about getting absolutely smashed. So from the off, I was
19: I love that
20: like,
19: song, by the way.
20: Thank you.
19: I remember that.
20: I was just this wreckhead and I was the party girl. And so I took that on for ages.
19: Well, I remember you being on the show and I remember you kind of being, you were kind of like the bit of a wild child. Do you know what I mean? So the perception of you was, I get pissed to kind of do what I want and whatever else. And then now listening to you say, I run all the time and, you know, I've been sober for 18 months. It's completely different to how people probably perceived you when you're on The X Factor.
20: Oh, it's totally different, yeah. And I think that's why people are so shocked sometimes when they see pictures or whatever, because it's far away from where I was as you could possibly get.
18: How do you manage self-love in a relationship? So keeping you as you, but also giving enough to your partner without sort of going so far in their lane that you lose yourself?
20: I think, well, I've fallen into that trap. Every relationship I've ever had, bar the one I'm in now, I've fallen into that trap where you kind of merge into the same person.
18: Yeah.
20: And you lose parts of your identity. I'm not saying that that's a bad thing, but it really happens. And I've learned now that I need to be able to survive and be happy independently. And I'm not, so like, I can spend time on my own. And I actually really love being on my own, which is something I could never do before. And partly my career, you know, there's 12 people on the tour bus. I have a crew with me. I have a band. I have a tour manager. That's all the time. For the last decade, I've been touring. And I also had, you know, somebody, my partner with me all the time as well. Now I taught myself to not entertain myself, but be there for me. And I think if you can practice that, both of you can practice that in the relationship space, not physical, but space. That's how to do that, I think.
19: Do you think it's one of them things? Because I spoke to a friend of mine about this the other day. And like I said, Cece, earlier on this, my nan's always said to me, you can't help anyone until you help yourself. And you can't love anyone until you love yourself. And I think that's why, you know, I'm still single. I'm 32 and I've been in a fair few relationships that haven't worked out too well. And I think a lot of that is because I perhaps haven't been happy enough with myself pre-going into those relationships. So you look for the things that you don't necessarily feel good about yourself. You look for someone else to give that to you.
20: 100%.
19: And you try and make up for that by looking for the things that you feel like you're missing in your own life from someone else. And I think that's a really dangerous route to get down, and probably why a lot of relationships break down, because actually it's not about needing someone there, it's about wanting someone there.
20: It's like instead of using people as a crutch or having to lean on them, you want to both stand up straight together.
19: Exactly.
20: I've always, whether it was food, whether it was alcohol, whether it was people, I've always lent on someone because I needed them as a crutch. And actually, do you know what, I got to a point where I just removed that crutch. And I stumbled about for a long time, but now I'm standing up straight and I feel great.
18: Do you know what? The best piece of advice I've had a few therapists over the years said to me was stay in your lane. And I'm like, well, how does this woman mean? And she literally meant like, this is your lane, this is your partner's lane, and this is your lane together. She said, you never cross over to your partner's lane. If you're going to join in the middle, no problem, but you never cross over, because that's when you lose yourself. And it took me, I mean, she explained it and I'm a visual, so she was doing the whole actress like I just have, and I got it, but I didn't get it until I got it, if that makes sense. Being in a relationship, you're like, right, I'm all over your side. And like you just said, Pete, when you see something that maybe is missing in your life or you want to be a bit more like, you end up being really far over on that side, and then you lose you. And then what have you got when that breaks down? It's like, shit, I've got nothing left. Who am I?
19: I think that's why a lot of relationships, a lot of people maybe dip in and out of relationships so regularly, is because they're constantly searching for something they don't feel like they've got themselves. And we've all got the ability to be fine with ourselves if you accept your flaws and you accept the good parts of you, and you don't look to, it's like changing. A lot of people change in relationships, but you should only really change for yourself. You should change to what benefits you. And if someone accepts that, then great. If you start changing for other people, I mean, that's a really dangerous place to be in.
18: 100%. But it's easy to do, isn't it? It's when you're in love, yeah, you're like, oh, yeah, I just want to be around you all the time, you. And then it's like, well, where's me? Where's the self-love? Let's bring it back.
20: I think, yeah, it's totally about it, isn't it? It's about being in the moment. Self-love is also about being present, isn't it? Mm-hmm. And 100%. So when you do fall in love and you're like, oh, my God, I need to, like, my girlfriend lives 350 miles away, and like, you know, there's a part of me at the beginning that's like, oh, I need to move near you, but actually, yeah, no, I need to live where I live, where my life is, and we need to, like you say, stay in our lanes.
18: Yeah, stay in your lane.
19: So you said that you'd previously done in previous relationships, not to the one that you're in now, where you may have changed yourself or you may have thought you needed someone rather than wanted someone. Obviously, you were in a really long-term relationship. You were married.
20: Yes.
19: Unfortunately, you went through a divorce. Did that affect you? Did that change your kind of outlook on life and your outlook on self-love?
20: Yeah, it changed my view on long-term, right? I listened to this podcast about this guy who said he and his girlfriend were going to get married, and they said to each other, before we get married, we should sleep with other people. And at first, wow, they were like, oh, what? Oh, didn't really get it. And then they thought, actually, yeah, we're going to make a big commitment to each other, so we should do that, and we'll come back together. And so they did, and it just carried on. They said, at first, we're going to do it for a few weeks, and it carried on, and it carried on. And they never came back together. And so this guy, when he got into a new relationship, he said, I don't feel the same way about marriage as I did. And so now I'm in a relationship, I get to 7 years, and I kind of make an agreement with the person that I'm with, that we check in with how we feel about the relationship.
18: Wow. And so, who is this guy? He sounds amazing.
20: Was, This American Life was the podcast. But to me, that went, oh my God, why are we so obsessed with forever? And mm-hmm. sticking to forever when there is so much change, nothing stays the same. There's yeah. perpetual, just it's constant change. So for me, what's changed is if I am in a relationship and I'm not enjoying myself, I'm not going to stay in that relationship, because we are fed this narrative, right? And it's age old, and it's semi-religious. Well, it is religious. We work through it. We keep going. Yeah. Even if it's terrible, even if it's tough. Well, in my life, when something is unnecessarily tough, I'm going to go and find something that makes me happier, whether that's being alone, learning to do something else. That's it. That's what I'm going to do.
19: And do you know what, Cece, you said it earlier on. Part of that is it's being a little bit selfish, and it's okay to be a little bit 100%. Selfish. It's okay.
18: Yeah.
19: And I think whenever you hear the word selfish, people automatically see that as a negative thing.
18: Yeah.
19: Actually, it's a good thing. You can use that as a really positive thing, because being selfish enables you to be a better person for other people as well. Does that make sense?
20: Oh, I am so definitely. On board with that. And it's like when people send me a message on Instagram, I'm unfollowing you because you fucking love yourself. And I'm like, yeah.
19: Yes, I fucking do. Yeah, go on, fuck off.
18: What?
19: Yeah.
18: Are you kidding me? Oh my God, I want that kind of DM. Instead of these feet frigging DMs from all these boys who I see feet. Why don't they say to me, I'm not following you because you love yourself. I'm doing the wrong thing. Right, I'm going to copy your Instagram now, Luce.
19: We're all going to take, we're starting taking tips from your Instagram, because I want them sort of ones as well. I get people like Mr. Sniffer asking for my feet.
20: Believe
19: it
20: or not. God.
19: And I've got feet like a hobbit. So,
20: that's so funny. But yeah, selfish. Yeah, the narrative on selfishness needs to change as well. You've got to do things for you. You've got to.
19: See, I'm a massive dog. Dogs, I love dogs more than I love people. And the main reason that I love dogs is, you said it a minute ago, is because they live for the present. They live for right now. And I think people and society pressures, like you say, everyone's got this fairy tale image in their head where they want to get married and have kids and do this, and you've got to do it by this age, and you've got to do it by this age. And people feel pressure to stay the course on something based on the fact that they've gone so far into it, they don't want to go, do you know what? Whatever, it's not fucking working. They feel like they've wasted time, but you haven't. People are so interested in the destination they're going to, they forget the fucking journey they're on. And if you don't enjoy the journey, it's true though, isn't it? Everyone's so like, I've got to do this by this age, and I've got to do this, and I will get married, I'm going to have kids, I'm going to do that. If it doesn't happen, it doesn't happen, right? But you can't be obsessed about where you're going and waste your life not enjoying what you're doing. And I think that's a really, it's a really brave thing for someone to do. Even like you said, that you were married for what, 9 years?
20: No, I was married for, well, I was in a relationship for 6 years, married for three.
19: Okay, so in relationship for six and then married for three, that's a long portion of your life, and it takes some serious bollocks and part selfishness and part in a good way and part this isn't where I want my life to go, to actually make a change. And that's really important, I think, for people to understand that no matter what you put into something, it's not right, it's fucking not right.
20: Yeah. Mm-hmm. The only thing is the way you can deal with that in a relationship if you want to get out with it. I did it the complete wrong way. I was a fucking asshole and I dealt with it really badly because I didn't have the tools to do it any other way. And I wish I was where I am now, but I wouldn't have been.
18: That's brought you here now.
19: Exactly. You wouldn't be who you are now. Maybe, and this is another thing about mistakes. We all make mistakes. Fuck me, I've made so many in my life. It's accepting those mistakes and learning to move on from those mistakes and learning from those mistakes. Life is a learning curve. Until you die, it's a learning curve. And like you said there, you might not have dealt with it particularly well at the time, but in hindsight, and that's why hindsight's such a beautiful thing, it's probably taught you a lot on how you will go forward in other relationships.
20: 100%. Yeah.
18: Well, like you said, right, I think at the start, that umbrella of what's under self-care, acceptance. Accept it because, God, like you just said, the mistakes, you know, everything. Oh, my God, why didn't I do that? Why did I have to behave that way? Or that poor person. But... you know, sometimes you just do what you gotta do.
19: Right, you are still listening to FUBAR Radio with me and CC, and we've got Lucy Spraggan on. So we're going to play a little game now called Love the Way You Lie, right? Lucy, you're prepared for this, yeah?
20: I am prepared.
19: So the way this game works is we play it every week with our guests, is they're going to tell us three stories about an experience to do with dating. Two of those stories are a lie, and one of them is the truth. Myself and CC have one question each to guess which story is the truth.
20: Right.
18: I love that. The poker face already. She's like, I've got this game face. Yeah. It's not.
19: I feel like you're going to be quite... Last week's was an easy one, I'll be honest with you. I mean, it was a strange one, but it was an easy one.
20: I had it down as two truths and one lie.
19: Oh, you've got two truths and one... Oh, we've got to guess the liar. Is that right? Yes, yeah, she's... Yeah, okay,
18: two truths
19: right.
18: And one lie, yeah. Okay. Right.
19: Just about sums up my life, that. Okay. Story one.
20: I went out for a drink with a girl I was completely obsessed with. She was definitely not as obsessed with me. I was, like, shaky all over the gaff. And I brought over a tray with a pint on it, glass of wine for her, some shots, and I put it down. Just as I put it down, the waitress came and gave me a lollipop. I put my pint down on the table and I tried to open this lollipop. It was dead stiff. Pulled it, elbow goes in the pint, bam, over the wine glass, bam, straight onto her, all over her. I didn't know what to do. Panicking, bit pissed, took my top off to mop up the beer and the wine. And
18: I hope this is true.
19: So do I.
20: I'm going to go on to the second story.
19: Okay.
20: Went on a date with a girl who I thought was great. We both really, really, really, really got on. I went home, got a text later. Well, what date and time were you born? And I was like, okay, all right, we'll get into that. Thought
19: this
20: everything
19: is going
20: had gone
19: where
20: well.
19: I think it's going.
20: Next morning, I don't think I can see you again because our birth charts don't match up.
19: Oh, I mean, that's better than I thought. I thought you were going to tell me you were related for a minute.
20: Oh, my God.
19: the way that started going then, I suddenly thought, fuck me, this is going to be bad.
20: That would be a Jeremy Kyle vibe, that.
19: Birth charts don't match. Oh, God, I hate people like that.
20: Yeah, so do I.
19: Next one.
20: The third one, I went on a date with a girl. It was Christmas Eve, so I couldn't stay in a hotel or anything. I hadn't booked anything. We'd already discussed that I was staying with her. She got really, really, really, really drunk, really drunk. And I was like, oh, my God, I need to get this girl some food. So we went to a chicken restaurant, takeaway chicken place. I watched them get this chicken out of the fryer, watched them, put it in the packaging. It was like melting the packaging. It was so hot. We sat down and I tried to eat some of my chicken. I'm like, oh, that's too hot. She gets the chicken barehanded, shoves it in her mouth, starts eating this chicken. And I'm like, oh. you're doing third degree burn damage to your mouth. So bad. And it, so I'm watching her literally destroy her mouth with this chicken. Got worse. I was like, I think we should probably go back now. Got back, fell asleep. She'd had garlic mayonnaise as well, so absolutely, like, I was just like balking, lying in this bed. Didn't do anything. And I woke up at 5 o'clock in the morning because I was just had this weird feeling I was being watched, and she was just there, lay opposite me with her eyes wide open, just staring at me. And I was like, right, go now. See you. Never saw her again.
19: So, okay, so there's three stories we've got. We've got the first one, which is... you made your date wet and took your top off.

0: on the first story is how did she react to that?
1: She, like, surprisingly didn't react very much, just in a sort of way, like a look on the face of, like, we're...
0: What, like a... Done. Yeah, like good look or like...
1: No, like a you're embarrassing, very embarrassing.
0: Oh, really?
1: Yeah.
0: Okay, next question for next story.
2: Number two, did you enjoy the date?
1: Yeah, it was a great date.
2: Okay.
0: This is the birth chart one. You enjoyed
2: the
0: date.
2: This is birth chart.
1: Yeah.
0: Why do you... You said earlier on that you people like that annoying. Why does it annoy you, the birth chart chat?
1: Just because, like, it's kind of... You could pull it from anywhere. You should give everything a chance. Do you know what I mean?
0: Nice.
1: There will be a chart somewhere that says that you are compatible.
0: So true. So true. If you want to find a reason to not see someone, you will. If you want 100%. To find a reason to see someone, you will.
1: If I was like, oh, sorry, you've got blue eyes. That's not...
0: Yeah. It's just not for me. Yeah, it's things like that. It's one of my most annoying things when people go, what star sign are you? And you go, and they go, oh, I'm a Scorpio. And any time you tell anyone you're a Scorpio, they go, oh, no, no.
2: Yeah.
0: Do you know what I mean? What does that fucking mean?
2: Sorry that my mum gave birth to me then. That's
0: in November. Do you know what I mean?
2: Wow.
0: Fucking dickhead. and the third one, Cece, your question.
2: Question. So you were there till 5 a.m., so Christmas Day. What did you do from at 5 a.m. when you woke up
1: and
2: Christmas Day?
1: I left and I drove to my mum's.
0: Okay, scared, probably. my question for that one is, did you ask her why she was looking at you? Sleep.
1: I literally was absolutely terrified and left, like, post-haste.
0: Cece, what is your lie?
2: I'm a bit torn. I'm going to go with number two is the lie.
0: Birth chart thing.
2: Yeah.
0: I'm going to go... And I hope to God it's number three, because if people are watching people sleep, do you know what I mean? There needs to be some sort of intervention.
1: Do you want to know?
0: Yes.
2: Yeah.
1: It's the birth chart that's a lie.
0: It's the birth... Oh, my God. Oh. Someone watched you... Hang on. So creepy.
2: Hang on. Birth chart.
0: That's you.
2: The one that the next morning said, I can't date you. Oh, number two. Yes. Good.
1: You've got that.
2: Nice.
1: You've done well.
0: Yeah, well done, Cece. Yes.
2: I've just got so many questions.
1: Loosely based on the fact that someone was like, oh, yeah, we were really great, but bloody the Leo Mercury Sun or something is not...
0: There's a moon rising in Pluto, and that means that the elements... okay, I've got you.
2: No time. No time.
1: It ends up in Uranus.
0: Yes, occasionally. Well, listen, if you listen to last week's show, that's much what happened to Miles from Wrexham.
2: Yeah,
0: let's not go back into that. We've given that enough airtime, I think. Lucy, you've got an album coming out, Choices.
1: Yeah.
0: Tell us about it.
1: It's out on the 26th of Feb, and it's to do with everything that I have made choices about in the last 2 years. Going sober, starting fitness journey, everything. It covers it all.
0: Is it quite nice. a positive thing then of how you've sort of changed your life around a little bit, yeah?
1: Yeah, it starts off like kind of where I was really quite desperate and confused. And then by the end of it, it's the messages, just keep going, just do what makes you happy.
0: And out of the songs on this album, is there one that you think is appropriate to self-love?
1: Yeah, there's one called Choices, which is the tagline in it is don't be afraid of being you.
0: Love that. Perfect.
2: Cute.
0: Well, Lucy,
2: thank you, Lucy.
0: Yeah, thank you so much. You've been an absolute sweetheart and you look amazing.
1: Thank you. You both look lovely as well. And I hope that this lockdown ends soon so that everyone can get out and about.
0: If it does, I feel like we should all go out for water for you.
1: Non-alcoholic beers, mocktails, is loads for me.
0: Yeah, mocktails for you. Me and Cece will get absolutely off our bum.
2: Thank you, Lucy. You've been lovely.
1: Thank you. I'll speak to you soon. Cheers.
0: Take care, babe.
2: Bye-bye. Take care. Oh, what a nice guest.
0: We love Lucy.
2: Great chat. She's got a lot, hasn't she? A lot to say. Like, I love that.
0: I feel like we could have spoken to her for hours.
2: Definitely.
0: Like we've literally scratched the surface and I want to know more about Lucy Spraggan.
2: Yeah, I feel like I've learned stuff. I'm like, oh my goodness. I feel like I've I've been educated in, like, you know, when you just like those the penny drops and you think, oh, brilliant. Something like the small self-development. Good. I'll take that one. I like it.
0: She was a really good person to have on based on her story and the fact that she's been through

0: a lot of stuff and is actually in such a good place now. And that's down to
1: self-love. If you could take one pointer from that discussion, what would it have been?
0: Do you know what? I think it's about, it's the selfish thing. It's the selfish thing for me. I think lastly, I mean, Lucy just agreed there. It's one of them things, you being selfish, everyone sees as such a negative thing. But actually the positives you can take away from being that. And you said it at the start of this, to be fair, didn't you?
1: Yeah. I think it's really key to do it. There's a way to do it, isn't there? So there's a way to be selfish without actually, or trying best not to hurt somebody else, because we can all just detach and rip ourselves away and go, fine, you know, self-care day, I'm done, don't talk to me. But then if you're, say, in a relationship, then that is going to be really hard on your partner to go, oh God, she's having a self-care day, right? I've just been abandoned. So I think there's a way to do it. And it, like you said, selfish is such a word that we see as a negative, but selfish, unselfish, selfless, you know, there's so it's like we need another word for it, really, because it does sound mean, but it's not. It's doing something for you.
0: What did you say earlier on? Selfless selfishness.
1: Something like that. Yeah. I mean, I was just throwing things out there.
0: Listen, I've spent 32 years throwing things out there, babe. So there's nothing wrong with that. Right. We are going to go on to the last part of our show that we do every week, which is the listeners' questions.
1: Yes.
0: Last week was fucking weird. So let's see if this week is any different.
2: Hi, yeah, my name's Charlie and I'm from Essex. And my dating story is that I was basically talking to this boy for about a month or so that I met at my friend's party. And we were talking like normal one night, and I received a video, so I opened the video, and the video was, it was a video of a dick, and God, I watched it till the end of the, like, to the end of the video, because it was somebody else's dick. It was a screen recording of a Twitter account. The at, I believe, was something ridiculous like huge French cock. Yeah, I confronted him about it. He tried to deny it. I was like, it's literally there. Like, next time you send it to somebody, crop it and make it half the length as well, because it was just a bit stupid.
0: Well, this is a good one. Effectively, Charlie had met a guy who tried to send her a dick pic that he'd stolen from someone else.
1: I mean, what a guy. I'm not going to lie. What a fucking guy.
0: I mean, we rate that hustle. What a silly idea.
1: I mean, listen, how do you feel about dick pics? I mean, how do you generally feel? Because it's a great question, you know. You meet someone on the apps or whatever, DMs, however you do, and then is there a point where you're like, I love it, where you prep yourself this. Do you feel the need at some point to go, do you know what, I'm just going to shove her a picture, I'll just fling out a picture of my willy?
0: I'll be honest with you, and listen, I don't want to put the own little Pete down too much, but dicks aren't particularly attractive, are they?
1: Glad you said it. But then, I mean, I think they're probably prettier than what we've got, to be fair.
0: No, I disagree with that completely.
1: Okay, go on then.
0: I think it's hard for a geezer to kind of send sexy pictures, because we only really have one thing, don't we? I mean, you can pop a tit out here and pop a tit out there and you can grass involved. Like, do you know what I mean? It's either dick or nothing for us. Do you know what I mean? It's one of them things. But I have previously sent dick pics, one of which got leaked.
1: Is it on the internet?
0: It was, yeah. Oh God,
1: Googling after this then.
0: It was a number of years ago. As you can tell, because I'm not as tattooed as what I am now, just for anyone thinking it was recent. But it was a good angle. I should have retweeted it. But
1: you should have done, yeah. I'll do it for you, don't worry.
0: Just a really good angle. but yeah, I think, especially in lockdown, I think there's probably a lot more people sending dick pics and doing whatever else. And I don't necessarily think it's a bad thing, just to keep that little bit of spice going. But you've got to make it a decent thing. You've got to think about what you do. You can't just send a picture of your fucking cock. Do you know what I mean? At least make it seem appealing. And the same for women. Make it seem appealing. Otherwise,
1: or it's you end up like Charlie with someone else's dick pic.
0: Yeah. And if you are going to send someone who is not you, yes, crop it, but also if you are hoping to see that person again and you've sent great big cock to them, they're going to be slightly disappointed when you whack out the old, do you know what I mean, earthworm gin.
1: What would that be called? Because you've got a catfish, so what would that be? A dick fish?
0: Let's call it a dick fish.
1: Dick
0: Stop
1: fish.
0: Dick fishing people. Right? Me and Cece are just telling everyone, stop dick fishing.
1: That's going to be my next hashtag.
0: Right,
1: clip two. Yeah. Clip two is from Helen. Oh, so she needs some advice here.
3: I've beaten CC. Where do I find a man that is not a total fuck up or a weirdo? Where do you keep them?
1: I feel like I know this person. I feel like I've heard that a million times.
0: Where do you find a man that isn't a fuck up or a weirdo?
1: You know, I'm never usually stumped with my
0: Helen,
1: words.
0: Helen, I'll be
1: advice,
0: honest with you, babe. But... I'm right here in Essex. do you know what it is? I hear women say this a lot. Why is every bloke this and every bloke that and every bloke this? Great. There are loads of dickhead men. I'm probably including that and have been a dickhead previously. But there are also lots of dickhead women. All right? It's not just a man thing. No, listen, I've got to stick up for the boys here. You can't just say all blokes are dickheads because women are just as bad sometimes. But listen, a lot of us are unlucky in love. I'm unlucky in love. That's what I'm going to call it. Because you haven't met the right person. I don't know where you find them. Stop looking, I think is my bit of advice. Stop looking for someone and it may just come to you. When you look for something, you can never find it. It's like buses.
1: Yeah, I would say it comes back down to the self-love and self-care that we've been talking about, because that in itself is the not looking, isn't it? When you are feeling good in you and you're in a good space, you attract what you are. So if you're being like, if I'm being a twat,
0: behavior breeds behavior.
1: It really, really does. And also what you kind of, what you need in that time. You know, I've dated lots of different men and they've all given me something because that's what I needed at that time. When I look back, I think, oh my God. But sometimes you do need to date a dickhead to know what a good person is. And exactly. That would be my biggest lesson. Date a dickhead. And then find someone nice.
0: Yeah, because it's not so much knowing exactly what you want. It's just as much about knowing exactly what you don't want.
1: Yeah. Bosh.
0: Bosh.
1: Number three. We've got another Charlie. Another Charlie. Charlie from Brighton. More advice.
4: Hiya, my name's Charlie. I'm a musician from Brighton. And the question I wanted to ask was, how do you deal with not getting responses on dating apps? Because I feel like it's a generally accepted thing that it's just a thing that's going to happen sometimes, that you're just going to get ghosted or get aired when you thought a conversation was going pretty well. It's a generally accepted thing, but it's not always like particularly easy to take. So what are your methods for dealing with that and picking yourself up when you're feeling a bit down?
1: Love Charlie.
0: I'd also like,
1: bless him.
0: He said he's a musician. I don't know if he can sing, but he's got a really nice voice,
1: hasn't he? Wanted to listen a bit more. There's a lot of emotion in his voice as well, like it's like, you know, those responses. Oh, Charles, bless you.
0: Charles. Right, they've got pet names,
1: everyone shortened. Yeah.
0: Listen, I think that's quite a sad one really, but I think again, it's going to come down to self-love, isn't it? Listen, there is someone out there for everyone, and there are people that will appreciate people regardless. Just because you might not be getting the replies you want on social media apps or dating apps or whatever it may be, does not mean that you have to change anything about yourself. We're all unique and beautiful our own way, and I think it's just accepting that, because some people just don't know what's in front of them. You know what I mean? You can't blame other people for not being interested in you. I think that's the hardest thing, isn't it? Is sometimes people always, they go to start thinking, I should do this, or maybe I should do this better, or I should do this. Be authentic to yourself. And if you are authentic to yourself, then I think true love does come your way.
1: Yeah, 100%. I agree with absolutely everything you say. I think rather than seeing it as a rejection, see it as a positive.
0: Yeah.
1: The word rejection seems really harsh and horrible, and it's actually not. It's a gift, because that person was not meant to be for you. If they're ghosting you and they're not responding to you, good for you, because now you don't have to get into a chat with them or a relationship and then go for all the heartbreak. They've done you a favour.
0: And also, I think when it comes to dating apps, there is so much choice and whatever else out there that actually, if the conversation was going that well, it would go. I always think this, whenever you're seeing someone or you're with someone, if someone ghosts you, it would never have worked anyway. Because being in a relationship or dating someone or whatever else is a two-way thing, and you have to have both parties fully involved in that for it to work.
1: Yeah.
0: And if someone is happy to ghost you, they were never the person for you in the first place. And however good you thought that chat may be, you probably only got a proportion of that person. You probably didn't know the real person. So, yeah, I agree with you. It's probably done you a favour. So, listen, fuck them. Fuck them. And also, just another thing.
1: That's it. Just fuck them.
0: Fuck them. Throw enough shit and something will stick. That's what my nan always says to me. So don't let it
1: listen.
0: Crack
1: Doreen.
0: On. Fly in everywhere you can, and eventually you'll meet the right person.
1: Yeah. Oh, Charlie, you sound lovely. You are going to be just fine, yeah.
0: Don't change yourself. Be authentic. Be authentic, Charlie, and maybe send people voice notes because they'll fall in love with you in seconds, pal.
1: Yeah, I mean, you got me very excited, so thank you for that.
0: Yeah, Cece's nearly sliding off her chair. on that note...
1: I was going to say, brilliant, perfect. It feels like we're wrapping up nicely. This is still FUBAR, and we are still the dating show. We've had some wonderful guests, Lucy, and some great chats today. And from you, Pete, I've really appreciated your opinions. And, you know, rather than picking on me this week, maybe you've opened up really nicely.
0: We're just open up like a tin of beans today. Namaste. yeah, so listen, guys, you can download the app and listen each week to this and follow us on social media at FUBAR Radio on all platforms. I've had another great week. This is the highlight of my week speaking to you, babe.
1: Oh, thank you. It's great, isn't it?
0: You make me feel happy and content. If you want to come and listen to a couple of actual best friends now, I feel like we are best friends.
1: then join us.
0: Although she keeps doing that, she ain't going to be my best friend for long. So join us next week at 6 p.m. for the dating show.
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1: Hello, everybody. This is The Dating Show, and I am talking with the lovely Pete Wicks.
6: How are you, Cece?
1: I'm all right, thank you. How are you doing?
6: I'm all the better for seeing you. You look fabulous today in your little bandana.
1: Thank you. It's I'm going for the nice girl act because sometimes I don't feel like a nice girl, but today... Yeah.
6: Last week we were talking about dogging. This week you're trying to be angelic. Interesting.
1: Exactly. Yeah, see? As if I thought about it.
6: I like it. This is going to be a good one this week. I'm excited about it.
1: Oh, so, Pete, I've just looked there. We're not matching this week. This upsets me. Did we not discuss this properly? I thought we were going to go for a white theme.
6: Oh, good.
1: But you still look... You look quite trendy. I guess you've just stuck to the brief. I've just gone off, haven't I?
6: And I'll be honest with you, babe. Yeah, you've gone off a little bit. You've kind of done your own thing, which you know, disappoints me. But, you know, we'll move on.
1: I'm running away with the poppies. That's how I feel today. In my head, I've run away with the poppies.
6: No, you look fabulous. Honestly, that bandana's mustard.
1: Thank you. It is mustard, yes.
6: See, well done.
1: What are we going to be talking about this week, then?
6: This week, the topic is going to be single life, effectively, being single. Something I know a lot about, something you don't anymore.
1: I don't know. Poor me.
6: I know. Poor you in a relationship.
1: Oh, it's so hard.
6: Must be horrible for you. Oh,
1: yeah, every day I've got someone. I know. It's really bad. I do love being single. I did enjoy my time as a singleton. There's not a... What are you drinking?
6: Well, juice.
1: That's a chunky glass of apple, isn't it?
6: Just really like apples, bud. I'm feeling fruity, which I think is going to be appropriate for today's guest. But before we get onto the guest, we're going to do dating news from this week because it's been an interesting week.
1: Oh, I mean, if you don't mind, I'm just going to skip because there's one that I'd really quite like to bring up because this is a bit of me, I think. Have you, you must know the terminology like breadcrumbing, ghosting, what is it? There's another
6: ghosting
1: one.
6: I do. What's breadcrumbing?
1: Breadcrumbing is when it's like feeding the pigeon. So actually that sounds really bad. But anyway, it's like when you put, even though you shouldn't feed pigeons bread because they die, don't they?
6: Do
1: FYI.
6: They?
1: Yes.
6: Also, pigeons carry a form of chlamydia, but carry on.
1: Well, look at us. We should be doctors.
6: Pigeon knowledge.
1: So breadcrumbing is when you give someone a little bit to keep them hanging on. So say you're seeing someone and you don't quite want to let her go. So you just give her a little bit of a breadcrumb, like a text message, be like, hey, babe. So she's like, oh, my God, Pete still loves me. And really, you're just keeping her on because you're deciding what to do.
6: Interesting.
1: The reason I was talking about breadcrumbing is because there is a new one called roaching, which I just love the word. So roaching is when you get a new partner and they hide the fact that they are still sleeping with other people. So it's like you've met a girl. Okay, actually, let's rephrase this. How long before you, Pete, get to the point where it's exclusive?
6: You know what? I don't think it's a time thing. I think it's based on how much you like the person.
1: Hmm.
6: because I've seen people for a long time and it's never been exclusive. And then I've seen people I really like and I haven't wanted to go elsewhere, which has made it exclusive without having the conversation because they're the only person I'm interested in. Does that make sense?
1: It does.
6: So I don't think it's a time thing.
1: Do they know that it's not exclusive?
6: I mean, if they ask.
1: Ah, this is where you get us. This is where you get us girls. So we presume, because we like to live in that world, and we presume that it's exclusive. I don't even like that word. If someone said, are we exclusive? I think, what are you on about? Of course we are. Like, to me, if you're with someone, you're with someone.
6: Yeah, but that's the thing. It's when you're with someone. So if you go on 3 dates with someone,
1: yeah,
6: are you exclusive?
1: I see what you're saying now, but if you like that person. For me, I probably, yeah, because I
6: you'd not have multiple dates, huh?
1: Well, if they're getting a third date, it means I like them. So it just means that I'm already there. Like, there's no point in me seeing other people.
6: So when do you bring up that conversation? Do you bring up the conversation? How do you bring it up? And what do you say?
1: Oh,
6: you
1: God.
6: Can answer them questions in any order.
1: I would just probably try and bring it up casually, like not put
6: what,
1: them on
6: casually.
1: The
6: I'm not sleeping with anyone else. Are you?
1: Yeah, just like that, and give them, like, the eyeball. Like, it's really about the eyeball. How much you eyeball them, then they know how serious you are. No, I'd probably, yeah, just try quite casually. I'd say, you know, obviously, look, I'm not seeing other people. Just checking in. Is that where we're at now? And then hopefully they say they're not.
6: And if they say they are, then what?
1: Oh, I'd cover it up really well and go.
6: Yeah, me too. Yeah, no, yeah,
1: yeah.
6: Me too.
1: How many? I'd you know, I'd probably be quite mature about it now and just say, look, if this is how it is, I'm not up for this. You know, obviously, yeah, I wouldn't. No, I no way couldn't do it. Couldn't be with someone knowing there was somebody else. No.
6: So they called it roaching then. Where does that come from?
1: So roaching comes from the theory that when you see a cockroach. There's more cockroaches than you don't see. Someone's clearly just made this up, haven't they? And gone like, do you know what that would do? Like the term, but I think it doesn't really label people very well, does it?
6: No, I think it's just people like to label everything, don't they? So as far as I'm concerned, if you're seeing someone, being exclusive is not necessarily about a conversation. I think when you like someone enough, you automatically become exclusive. I don't necessarily think it's a bad thing if you are dating multiple people. Provided that you're honest about that. So roaching, I think the bad thing behind roaching is the fact that it's people that are dating multiple people but are not telling people they're dating multiple people. If someone knows all the facts, so if you're dating someone and then you know that they're dating other people, it's your choice whether you carry on seeing them. If you think that they're exclusive and they're not and they are dating other people, then that's when people get hurt.
1: So when would you have that conversation?
6: Whenever they wanted to have the conversation.
1: So it would come from them, not you?
6: Well, yeah, unless it got to the point where I felt like I needed to have the conversation. If I was exclusive with someone, I think, I don't know, because it's hard, isn't it? If I really liked someone and wasn't dating other people, as far as I'm concerned, ignorance is bliss sometimes, and I probably wouldn't want to have the conversation. I would just assume that they were in the same boat as me, which is probably the wrong thing to do, but I would just assume that they was in the same boat. And if I found out they weren't, there's not really much I could say about it. When you have a conversation about being exclusive and then people don't stick to that, that's when it becomes cheating.
1: Okay, I like that.
6: It's all about the honesty side of things, isn't it? If you are sleeping around and someone asks you, say yes, because that's what you're doing. At least they've got an opportunity then to decide what they want to do about that.
1: Yeah.
6: If you lie about it, then that's when, again, it's not a very good foundation for moving forward, is it? When you become a liar. That's what a friend told me. Obviously, it's not something I've ever done.
1: Should we move on?
6: We move on from that. So the next bit of dating news was a man who was left horrified after his boss points out awkward Zoom name during job interview. Now, Zoom names... Everyone's spending their lives on Zoom at the minute. My name, as you can see, is just Pete Wicks. Yours, CC Coleman. We've gone very basic, haven't we, babe?
1: Yeah.
6: Basic name.
1: Clean.
6: Says what it does on the tin. This guy went to a job interview on Zoom and he set his name on Zoom as Big Daddy.
1: Hoi, hoi.
6: Interesting.
1: Very interesting.
6: How would you feel? Well, I wonder what it could be. If we had a guest on, let's say, you know, we interview people on this show and they came up with an interesting Zoom name like Big Daddy.
1: Yeah.
6: Would you say something?
1: Well, because I do my Zoom fitness classes, I get new people, new members, and one of the new members had come on, and I don't even know if I can use this word. Their name was You're All CUNTs. That is really bad because I'm trying to act professional. Everyone else can see it. So I just remove them from the group. But what happens is when you remove someone, you actually permanently remove them. So they paid for membership and couldn't get back in. So I think you kind of got to be a bit careful, especially if you're going for a job interview. I mean, come on, check that stuff. That says a lot about the person that they're not, what's the word? When you're kind of like a stickler for getting things right.
6: Detail, an eye for detail.
1: Yeah, clearly he's not that person. So God knows what job he was going for. But
6: or he thought it would impress them.
1: Would you do that?
6: What? Next week I may come on to this record and call myself Big Dick Pete or something. Pete the Meat.
1: Pete, oh, that's gross. Pete the Meat. Has anyone ever said that to you?
6: No, sadly. Would that impress you, CC, if I came on as Pete the Meat?
1: Oh, I'd be like, oh, Pete, oh, go on, you lad, Pete the Meat.
6: The way you're talking there says to me that you're slightly cringing. And funny enough, the man or the lady, says that she's suffering from post-traumatic cringe and has yet to share whether he got the job.
1: Post-traumatic cringe?
6: Yeah.
1: Brilliant.
6: I know. It's a good one. That I like that. I'm going to be using that one.
1: Wow. I like that. I mean, you could use anything, couldn't you? Post-traumatic hunger, post-traumatic anything at all. That's done. You had another word as well. What was the word you said to me just before we started this? There was another brilliant word you used. I can't remember what it was. It was something.
6: Fucktard.
1: I know. Fucktard. I knew it. Was.
6: Yeah. You just didn't want to say it, did you?
1: Yeah.
6: No, I see what you do here. What you basically do, what I've learned, right, now we're, 3 weeks in, is that you set me up for these things.
1: Drop you off.
6: We discuss things and then you just set me up. It's like, do you know what I mean? I throw them up, here I am, just bat them out the park, and I'm the one that everyone thinks is a bad end.
1: No, do you know, I stuck up for you last week, Pete. I promise I did. I did a little podcast. I said how great you were. I mean that. I did.
6: Yes. I mean, your mouth is telling me yes, your eyes are telling me no. But anyway, this week's topic is single. Being single, single life.
1: So what does that mean to you? How do you feel about
6: every day.
1: The word? Okay, every day. Is single single, like no one for you, or is single you, I'm not in a relationship, but having sexual partners? Not,
6: it's a bit of a tough one, really, because I've been single most of my life. I've only really, I would say, had one proper relationship and then lots of situationships and other things. And I don't mind being single because I would rather be single than be in a relationship that I wasn't fully in. If that makes sense. But being single, I think, is one of them things that, again, we mentioned it like another word last week, selfish. It's got a bit of a negative connotation, and people seem to use being single as a negative thing, especially when you get to sort of 30 plus.
1: Yeah.
6: Still single at 30 plus. Everyone moans about being single at 30 plus. Why haven't I found the one? Why am I still single? Why am I this? Why am I that? And I don't see why it is a bad thing, as long as you're happy.
1: Do you feel any pressure or any, like with age or anything, has it got more challenging that being single, as in you're not old at all, of course, but you know, we hit 30, it's like, shit. So,
6: I think it's a social pressure, isn't it? It's a social pressure for people when they hit 30 to think, shit, everyone else has got their lives together and I'm still single. But we sort of judge people based on them having their lives together, based on the fact whether they're in a relationship and have got kids and all that sort of stuff. You can have your life together and still be single. And I don't think it's a bad thing, the way people kind of look at being single. When you're younger, you want to be single. When you're sort of like in your 20s and all that, everyone thinks it's really fun. But as soon as you hit 30, suddenly you're not allowed to have fun anymore and you should settle down. It's like you've got to do that now. You've had your time now. Now it's time for you to settle down. Why?
1: Do you know what? It kind of surprises me that you are single because you seem to know yourself. No, I know you, not in a joke way, but you do know yourself very well. You're very switched on emotionally and emotionally intelligent. So you bring to the table a lot, not just, you know, you as a person and your visual, but you know your stuff and you know you. So it does surprise me that has sort of, you haven't found someone because you're kind of coming as you and you seem very comfortable in your own skin. So
6: always coming as me.
1: I I took that the wrong way and you meant that in an innocent way.
6: I didn't make it any better you saying I took that the wrong way.
1: But it does surprise me because you do know yourself. So it's interesting that you haven't sort of met your match yet.
6: I think that's the thing. I think it depends on what people put pressure on themselves to not be single and don't actually enjoy being single, if that makes sense. And I think that's kind of the hardest thing. And it's definitely an age thing. I think when, like I said, when you're younger, being single is great and everyone wants to be single and they don't want to get tied down. And I don't want this. And then as soon as you get to and it is 30, people automatically suddenly want to do that, despite the fact they might not be ready to do that, despite the fact that it may not actually be what they want. It's what other people want and it's what they think society wants them to do.
1: Yeah.
6: And I think people then end up in relationships, settling for something because they feel like that's what they should be doing at that point in their life. And it goes back to a conversation I think we had previously in one of the previous shows about everyone running their own race.
1: Yeah.
6: Being too worried about the destination they're going to and not actually enjoying the journey they're on. And we all run our races differently and you all do it a different way. And there's absolutely nothing wrong with that. So I don't mind being single. I would rather be single than be in an unhappy relationship.
1: Do you think you're ready now to settle?
6: I don't know. I think if I met the right person, I would be, yeah. But I think it's all about the person.
1: Yeah.
6: It's all about the person and whether or not you're willing to compromise a single life to share your life with someone else. And I think if that person makes you happy and benefits your life in a way where you can't imagine them not being in it, then of course, yeah, 100%, that makes you ready to do it. But I think it's a lot about working on yourself, and being single is a really good opportunity to work on yourself and the flaws that we all have and that everyone has. Being single gives you an opportunity to be alone and learn more about yourself. And that way, the more you learn about yourself, the more you can offer to someone else because you know yourself as a person better. You can't rely on other people to give you something that you lack in yourself.
1: That's obviously where this, you know, where I'm getting this, that you know yourself very well then, because you have spent some time being single, so you do know yourself really well. Do you think that each partnership, situationship you've had, you've kind of upgraded, so you're like learning, okay, that didn't work, so let's move on to the next one that, oh, okay, I'll take that from that, and then hopefully, you know, the next one will be...
6: I think in some way you do, because every situation, relationship or anything that happens in your life, whether it be good, bad, mistakes that you make, you do try and learn from them. And you can take a positive out of everything if you really look hard enough.
1: Yeah.
6: It's whether or not you want to take a positive out of something, because even bad experiences teach you things.
1: Yeah.
6: But I don't know. I think it comes down to, it's that peace of mind and contentment knowing that you're doing things for the right reason. I think sometimes people end up in relationships, and I know a lot of people that are in relationships who shouldn't be in those relationships, and they're not going to work. And I know they're not going to work, and probably deep down they know they're not going to work. But the fear of being single again keeps them with someone.
1: Yeah.
6: And that is a really horrible position to be in.
1: Well, it's almost powerless, isn't it? It's taking your power away because you're not choosing, you're not making decisions yourself. You're just falling. It's not, sort of weak in some ways. Do you know what I mean? It's a bit like, well, just man up, woman up, whatever you want to say it, and move forward.
6: So for you, you're in a fairly newish relationship.
1: Yeah. Yeah, yeah.
6: So what is it that, and you're above 30, you don't look it, but you're above 30, similar to me. Did you feel pressure to be in a relationship, or what made this guy want you, or what made this guy change the way you look at things and make you think, do you know what, this is the guy that I would settle down with and I don't want to be single anymore because this person?
1: I think, I guess kind of what I asked you earlier about each person being an upgrade, and that's not to say that any of my exes were horrible.
6: Exclusive.
1: No, they were. You know, I've dated absolute arseholes and then there's been some lovely ones. But I have learned lessons from each one of them. And I guess I did put it out there into the universe, not like intentionally, didn't see it and go, today, you know, this is what I want from a guy. But in my head, I'm making things, you know, I'm like, this is what I want because I've learned what I don't want. And this guy popped up and he keeps showing up, as in he keeps just showing up in all the right ways. No, God, that sounds, no, like he just keeps knocking on my door.
6: Is he your boyfriend or a stalker?
1: No, I mean, like he shows up, like the boy knows what to do. He turns up and he is just... there, available, like open and intelligent and switched on. And I mean, in both ways, that like he just shows up every time and presents himself. And I'm just amazed by it. I'm like, how are you so brilliant? Like, and I don't mean he's perfect, because nobody is perfect. But what he's shown me so far is incredible foundations for something beautiful in the future.
6: I think people, that's really beautiful. That's a really lovely. Do you know, if I had a partner that spoke about me like that, I'd be happy. So shout out to Cece's fella. Smashed it there, mate. You're obviously doing something well. I think when you say about upgrading and like I was talking about learning from your mistakes and all that sort of stuff, people always kind of, when they're single, they always talk about what they do want from a partner and what they're looking for. And I find it quite hard to know what I'm looking for, but I think I know what I don't want. And I think that's just as important.
1: Yeah.
6: Does that make sense?
1: 100%.
6: Sometimes you don't know what you want until you found it.
1: Yeah.
6: But actually knowing what you don't want is just as important, really. But single life's good. I quite like single life. Freedom.
1: Yeah, I did. I do. I'm, you know, both. Good in a relationship, good single. I really enjoy my single life and I really enjoy a relationship.
6: Well, we've got a really interesting guest today to talk about being single.
1: We have indeed. I don't even know how to intro because she's just amazing. I'm gonna give a little bit so we know. So we have got the incredible Sunita. So she rose to fame in the 1980s after releasing a number of top 10 singles, including the iconic track So Macho, and has made her name in the UK TV industry ever since. She was currently single, but has had several relationships in the spotlight, and one of them was with Simon Cowell.
6: I also think that she was dating Brad Pitt at one point. So this is big.
1: Ooh, ooh, questions.
6: Yes,
1: let's go.
6: Who's got a bigger dick, Simon Cowell, Brad Pitt? Let's find out.
1: No day to ask. Hello. Oh, we can't see you, Sunita.
7: Hello.
1: There she is.
7: I've been here for ages. I didn't want anything to go wrong. How are you?
6: Fabulous. Good. How are you?
7: Very good, thank you. You guys look good.
1: Lighting. Got that lighting.
6: You sound surprised.
1: Wow, we want to have a little chat with you. But before we do, do you mind if we just do some quick fire questions just to get us warmed up?
7: Sure.
1: So.
6: It's a little foreplay before the interview, babe.
7: Oh, my gosh. Always good.
6: Yeah. Who doesn't love foreplay, eh? So we've got some quick fire questions. So we just want you to give a quick answer to some of these things. So the first one we've got is date night in or date night out?
7: Date night in.
1: Kissing or cuddling?
7: Ooh, cuddling first.
6: giving gifts or receiving gifts?
7: Giving gifts.
1: Dating apps or meeting in person?
7: Oh, I'm going to say meeting in person, but I can't make the apps work.
6: Dream job or dream partner?
7: Oh, that's not fair. Dream job.
1: Nice. Chat up line or straight to the point?
7: Oh, chat up line.
6: Nice. Big spoon or little spoon?
7: Little spoon.
1: Single or taken?
7: Single.
6: Good, perfect. What a way to get into this then. So our topic today is single life. CC is in a very happy relationship. I'm as single as they come.
7: See, so dating apps, right? They don't work though, do they?
6: Well, do you,
7: kicked off of one.
6: You got kicked off of one?
7: Yeah, I don't know what I did. I was on it. I was only on it for 2 days. It was going really well. People were talking to me, sending me messages, and I was like, going to get, you know, I was getting rid of everybody who was inappropriate, and then I was going to sit down and start communicating. And then luckily someone had WhatsApped me, had put their phone number in the messaging part to say, you know, if you want to just talk on WhatsApp rather than here. But he wasn't responding on the app. So I was like, why aren't you talking to me? And he said, oh, it said you deleted your account, but I didn't actually delete it.
1: Oh, this happened to me. So it might be, I think someone, if you're in, you're a celebrity, people know who you are and they think that you're catfishing. So they report you to the app and then the app deletes you. That's what happened to me twice.
7: Oh my God. I mean, okay. I feel better now, even though that's horrible, because that was really cute. You know, I was really surprised at the quality. I was like, oh my gosh.
6: What app was it?
7: The Hinge.
1: That's the one I got kicked off.
7: I had 55 guys that I was like, I would actually like to meet these people. I couldn't believe
6: 55 of them?
7: 55. Well, you know, I was whittling away the ones that were just too young, and but not just deleting. I was saying, you're so cute, but you're too young for me. You know, I was doing it nicely. And a few people were coming back saying, well, I don't mind if you don't mind. And I was like, I mind. I could be your mom.
6: So how do you whittle people down then? This is going to be interesting. How does Sunita whittle down the people she wants to talk to the people she doesn't? What's your criteria?
7: Well, you've got to be an adult.
1: Okay.
6: That's always a good start.
7: Always a good start. But when I'm an adult, not just like 18, you've got to be like not young enough to be my child. You have to ideally be London-based, because I am. Yeah. Although I don't mind if you've got a country pad, that would be nice.
6: So at the minute we're going with age and location are important.
7: Age and location are good. You've got to be taller than me in heels, so that means at least 6 foot.
1: Yeah.
6: Right, like at least 6 foot.
7: Like big heel, although I don't know if I can even walk in them now.
6: I'm ticking 2 out of 3 boxes so far.
7: Yeah, but how old are you? You look 12.
6: I'll take that all day long. I'm 32. Oh, look at the puppy.
7: But like, isn't she cute?
1: Hey, you've got loads in common. Isn't that a thing for you?
6: I'm dog obsessed. Yeah, I've got two here.
7: I mean, this is the thing. Have you been on the Hinge?
6: I've not been on Hinge, no.
7: Okay, don't go on the Hinge, because we don't need it now. Look at us.
6: No, we don't need it. I mean, I can't find you on it anyway. We'll just go straight to WhatsApp, babe.
7: Straight to WhatsApp, babe.
6: Yeah,
1: lovely. I'm just going to sign out and let you two have a little chat.
6: So what does single life mean for you then, Sunita? Tell us about being single and being Sunita.
7: Well, it's been great for a few years.
6: Yeah.
7: But now I'm kind of over it. I think lockdown, because now I'm forced to be single rather than by choice. I think I sort of realised it would have been much nicer, I think, to be in lockdown with someone, especially this last one. The first one, I was great. You know, it was all about me without feeling guilty. I was watching TV, you know, inappropriate hours and all that stuff. This time, Pete, oh, my gosh, it's just boring.
6: Boring. Do you know what? I do kind of agree with you. I do know what you mean.
1: So when was the last time you were in a relationship?
7: So awful. I didn't realise until lockdown. 5 years.
1: Oh, really? Wow.
7: Because I broke up with someone, but they still lived with me, even though we'd broken up. But not, we weren't friends with benefits. We were properly separated.
6: That must be hard.
1: Yeah.
7: I mean, yeah, it probably was. It probably wasn't a good idea, but it just made sense at the time because it was easier for them and all of that. And then I was so happy being single that time just kind of flew. And then just when I was tired of being single, we had lockdown.
1: So other than the apps, what was your, so say before lockdown, what were you doing to find men? How would you do that?
7: Well, people were introducing me. So because I thought that would be the only way. I never thought I'd use a dating app because I thought it would just be ridiculous. I'd just get idiots playing tricks on me. So I was being introduced by friends who'd say, oh, I know someone you'd like, or someone who'd like you. So that was nice a couple of times. I must admit, the people that I met were a bit too old for me, even though they weren't old biologically too old, but physically, mentally, like really set in their ways and just kind of a bit. And it made me feel old because I was thinking, wow, is this what I get now?
1: Interesting.
7: That put me off. And then I went to that club. Oh, what's the place? The Chilton Firehouse.
6: Yeah.
7: And I met this really cute boy. But, I mean, he was gorgeous, like, you know, model cute. And we were just talking and I was giving him a ride home. It was really completely innocent, even though I've been drinking tequila. And I was like, okay, well, where are you going? You're going to Battersea. I'm going to film. I'll drop you off on the way. And we started kissing in the cab. This guy must have been about 25. The kissing was really nice, but so inappropriate. And I remember being outside of my head at the same time thinking, this is ridiculous, but it's quite nice to be kissing someone.
1: Yeah.
7: And then as I was dropping him off, I decided to drop him off first because I didn't want him to know where I lived, because he was saying things to me like, you know, if you ever just want to shag, you know, give me a call and all this stuff. And I was like,
6: I mean, that's straight to the point, isn't it?
1: Yeah.
6: Like, respect that hustle.
7: Yep, exactly. I was like, you know, fair enough. You know, I'm kissing you in the back of the cab. I don't really know you. So I said, you know, I'm going to drop you off first because I didn't want him to know where I lived. And then, you know, his parting words were still that. And I'd said how good he smelled. This is how the conversation started. When I got home, he'd slipped his bottle of cologne into my handbag.
6: Okay.
7: So that was quite nice as well.
6: That's quite smooth, you know.
1: Isn't it?
7: Isn't it nice? But he was 25. Like, if he had been himself, like, 25 years later, that would be it.
6: Yeah, but age is just a number. I think people put too much on it. As long as they're not actually kids, then it's about how someone makes you feel, isn't it?
7: But the problem is I have teenage children, so I adopted two children who are now 14. I just think my daughter, she's sassy and sarcastic enough without being... Yeah.
6: So what would you say then? I mean, are you happy being single? You've been single for 5 years, despite the lockdown, which has made you kind of think maybe it would have been nicer to be in lockdown with someone else, but we are going to come out of lockdown. So are you happy being single, or are you actively wanting to be in a relationship?
7: I think I'm actively wanting to be in a relationship, but I'm also quite scared because I've been single for so long and I didn't realise how long it had been, that I am kind of used to being on my own. So I think it would be a bit much to be suddenly in a full-on whole thing, which is why I think the sort of gradual, like, I don't know if I have to be married again and all those things.
6: Do you feel pressure about being in a relationship?
7: Not really, except a lot of my single girlfriends are avidly dating and they think I'm a prude, they think this, they think that. But meanwhile, I'm spending quite a lot of time mopping up their tears. Oh, you know, we went out twice and he said this and then he didn't call, or then he disappeared, or we had dinner, or I slept with him and then he didn't call me. So, you know, they're not actually doing that brilliantly, but they think that I'm, you know, not getting any younger and all this kind of stuff. And I'm like, look, I would like to be with someone, but I'm not going to be with just anybody just to not be with someone. I'm
6: not
7: unhappy, but it would be great to have that lovely companion and to go out to dinner. And, you know, when you have dinner parties, to have that partner kind of doing, you know, I am very, you know, social. I like to do things.
6: Sociable, yeah. You're a social butterfly, babe.
7: Yeah, work out even. Watch movies together.
6: Yeah, there's different ways to work out when you're in a relationship, isn't there?
7: That's what I'm saying. And you can, and I'm the type that I can only do it in a relationship. So
6: yeah.
7: So I need that.
1: Do you think that you have been in love before? And if so, how many times?
7: I think I have been in love 3 times.
6: Cece, what about you?
1: Once.
6: I don't think I've ever properly been in love.
7: Never, ever, ever.
6: Don't think so.
7: What about puppy love?
6: What, when I was really, really young? But I don't think that's love. I don't think that's what my idea of love is.
7: Were you feeling like the world had ended when it broke up?
6: Well, no, most of the time it's my fault. So, no, do you know what it is? I think that's the beautiful thing about hindsight, is when you look back on things, confusing being in love with loving someone and having an obsession and a lust for someone is very, very different. So I think I thought I was in love at times, but actually looking back, it probably wasn't love. Does that make sense?
1: Yeah.
6: I think if you can still look back on something and believe you're in love, then you probably were in love. But I think when a bit of time kind of clears and you kind of get yourself back to normal and you look back on things, sometimes your idea of what you thought you were in is very different to what you were actually in.
7: Yeah. I also think that when if you've been in love with someone, that you'll always care, that you always still love them, even though you're not in love with them anymore, but you always care about them.
6: Mm-hmm. Yeah.
7: And it's not as important. You know, it's not that you hate them or anything, but it's kind of, you know, it's done.
6: Yeah, 100%.
1: I think that's the differentiation. I think that is me understanding what love is knowing that you can be away from somebody and there's like a transition of being in love and then loving somebody. And then when you've stopped being in love, sadly, that's obviously when things break down, but you can still walk away and say, I love that person. I still love an ex. You know, I think he's brilliant. I'm not in love with him, but I just respect him and love him for the person that he was with me. But I could say that about all my exes for sure. Even though I would have said the words, I love you. Because in the moment and in those, you know, that time, you think, oh, I'm in love. And then you step away and think, wow, that you didn't deserve that, because now I know what love is. You didn't deserve it.
6: I think that's the thing with love. It's such a dangerous game, isn't it? Because you can tell someone you love them, and at that moment you may actually believe that.
1: Yeah.
6: But it's not always the case, and things tend to get a bit dangerous when proper love starts getting involved. That's probably why I've been single so much. I still can't believe you've both been kicked off a dating app.
7: But the same one.
1: Wow. Well, I would say though is when I got reinstated finally,
6: did you fight it then, Cece?
1: I was doing a podcast. I was actually on Fubar and I was moaning about it, going, oh, you know, I've been kicked off Hinge, blah, blah, blah. And then Hinge obviously heard and then sent me a message saying, we're so, so sorry, we've reinstated your membership. Oh. And then the guy that I'm with now is from Hinge. So it Stop does it. Work.
7: Oh, wait, let's make more fuss. So meanwhile, Hinge threw me off the app.
1: Yeah, come on, let's really...
6: Hinge, if you're listening, right, we want a reinstation.
1: Anita, back on.
7: Never been so upset in my life.
6: How do you think
7: depression.
6: How do you think dating has changed kind of over the years? Because, I think dating's changed massively in the last 5 years. Massively. Especially now that you've got so many apps online, you've got this lockdown, a lot of people have been doing Zoom dating and all that sort of stuff. And gone are the days, like even, you know, when I was younger, where you'd go out and you'd meet someone on a night out and you'd swap numbers and then you'd go on a date. Everything seems to be done. Everyone meets everyone online on Instagram or whatever else. I think some of the magic of dating's actually gone.
7: Thing is, I haven't been on a date with anyone from an app yet. If lockdown hadn't happened, I don't think I ever would have even, you know, investigated a dating app.
6: But even pre-lockdown or pre-apps, did the majority of people that you met, you said were through people that you knew, did you have people sliding in your DMs, like on social media? Did you ever do that?
7: No, I did have a few people sliding a few things that were really that I didn't know how to get rid of, you know, when you're just like, okay. And so they kept sending me more and more. And then finally I told someone and they were like, oh, so it's just, and they just took it and did something and blocked it. And that was that. But I always think that they're going to be like weirdos.
6: Well, yeah. I mean, that's the thing. If you don't, if you meet someone online, whether it be through DM sliding or an online app or whatever, there is always that kind of fear that it's a catfish or it could be someone that you completely different to what you expect, which is why I think some of the magic of dating is gone. I miss going into a bar and chatting someone up.
7: Mm. No. In my day, we used to go to clubs dancing. You sort of went out and it was like, and that was how you met people, even like friends and a whole like sort of social circle. And there don't seem to be clubs that, are there clubs? Maybe it's just me. Maybe I just don't know them.
6: Well, when everything opens up again, I'll take you to a club.
7: Do you think dancing at a club?
6: Yeah, don't worry. I've got a few places I can take you.
7: Wow.
6: But I miss the whole... Because even now, if you go out, and it's happened to me before, if you go out and you might start speaking to someone, you don't really swap numbers or chat someone up. People will then find you on social media and message you, but have not said anything when they've seen you. Does that make sense? Cece, have you ever had that?
1: No. Probably years ago, but no, not anything to like, not regularly.
6: It's like being single just isn't as fun anymore because it's all done virtually. Everything, I feel like, is done virtually.
1: I see what you're saying.
6: So if you're out in a bar, you may see, you know, a girl across the bar and you think, oh, she's lovely looking. And if you end up like booting off or whatever else, you'll get a message from that person on social media, but they never said anything when you were there. Does that make sense?
7: Mm. Oh, is that how it works? So why is it like uncool to sort of...
6: No, I miss being able to go and talk to people and I will always do that. If I'm out and I like the look of someone and I want to say hello, then I will do so. But people don't seem to do that anymore. A lot of my mates do the same thing. They'll see someone, they'll be like, I'll send her a message on Instagram later.
7: But how do you know the name?
6: I mean, everyone knows everyone these days, babe.
7: Wow.
6: Everyone, if you want to know someone, then it's very easy to find out who they are.
7: Really?
6: Yeah.
7: What is there like an ID sort of app that you can put up and it shows you?
6: No, but that's a really good idea.
7: Okay, let's get it. Let's do it. We may have
6: created a new app here.
7: Just face identity. Because if they can, your phone recognises your face, doesn't it?
6: Oh, look what we're getting onto here.
1: Sneezy, have you ever approached somebody in a bar?
7: Mm.
1: Or anywhere? Have you ever someone you fancy?
7: I mean, not really. Okay, once when I was judging a disco championship years and years ago in the Hippodrome, there was a guy from Switzerland who won. And I did kind of let him know that I thought he was cute. But do you know what I used to do? I used to go up to people and say, would you like to dance for me?
6: Would you like to dance for me?
7: Yes, I'd put them in the show.
6: Oh, so okay.
7: All the dancers that danced for me, all boys that I fancied.
6: Nice. I like that. That's smooth.
7: Yeah.
6: That's quite a good way to do it. I like that.
1: Why dancer? Is there something about, because they say, don't they, that if you're a good dancer, then you're probably good in the bedroom. Is there anything for you? Yeah, that's...
7: Yeah, but the thing is, because I was a dancer when I was younger, so I sort of grew up at the Pineapple Studios in Covent Garden, was used to that. But I always had like male dancers on stage with me on tour.
1: Got it.
7: You know, I think it's the thing actually, because if you look at the Spice Girls, remember when they were all dating their
6: dancers? Yes, their didn't dancers. Emma Bunton marry her dancer?
7: Yeah. Neil B did as well. And I think, you know, yeah, I think it's a thing.
6: It's a thing, really, yeah.
7: You don't get to meet any other guys though, because when you're touring around, you know, your security, the producers, the managers and everything, you're kind of into the venue, you do your gig, and then they sort of take you back to the hotel or wherever. So you're not hanging out really. So you only get to know the people you're on tour with.
6: Do you find it really hard to date being in the public eye and kind of really high profile? Does that make it harder for you dating-wise?
7: I'm not sure. I mean, because... I mean, you would think it would make it easier, wouldn't you? Because at least people know they either like you or they don't. Or they, what they think they know of you, they either know, like, oh, you know, I like Sunita, I think she's cute, or God, I can't stand Sunita. So that bit's already done. I mean, but maybe, I don't know.
6: Do you think when you're in that kind of that industry, being in the public eye and being around those, that's why a lot of people end up dating celebrities, because they understand and they're the type of people that are in your vicinity, if that makes sense.
7: Yeah, probably those are the people you meet most.
6: Yeah.
7: But I have never actually.
6: Because you've had some very high profile romances with some very, a lot of women are very jealous of you, let's be honest. You ain't messed about, have you, babe?
7: But the funny thing is, for example, Simon was not famous when I was dating Simon. Remember, Simon became famous when he did American Idol, when he'd already done everything. He wasn't even successful when I first met him. And then even Brad, he was a jobbing actor, but he wasn't a famous actor.
6: Just a beautiful man.
1: Just so a beautiful man.
7: Oh, you know, that's yeah. So I think, but it might make a difference. Might make a difference now because people have their preconceptions, don't they?
6: Yeah. Do you think people are intimidated by you?
7: I don't think so, because I think I come across as quite approachable. You know, I'm quite petite, so I'm not sort of scary looking. I don't know, but maybe people think that I'm a diva. Maybe people, or people think, oh, she only dates really successful, wealthy guys. Because Simon and Brad have blown up so big, you know?
6: Do you think it's hard for a guy then, because you have some well-documented exes who are very high profile? Do you think blokes are intimidated by that?
7: Maybe people that are serious. I think people who are just sort of chance as players would sort of, you know.
6: The sort of guys that slip after shave into your bag and ask you if you want to shag.
7: Exactly, if you ever want to shag. but maybe, I don't know. I think I need to be in more sort of adult company. I just where would you go, Cece, if you wanted to meet someone? Where would you go? I wouldn't even know where to go to meet someone, you know?
1: I mean, the people I used to meet when it was out was just normal, I say normal, pubs, like normal places, pubs. But the last couple of guys I've dated have both been from dating apps. And one of them was introduced to me before. So I kind of had met him on the dating app and then he was intro. So it was kind of like a safety net. Like you said, people intro you and then you're like, okay, we passed the like tick. They're not crazy.
7: Yes.
1: And that, I love a referral, because then you know that.
6: Referral.
1: You know,
6: referral.
1: You can do your background check. But yeah, it's a difficult one, isn't it? It's really challenging, actually. I don't think it's easy for either, whether you're in the limelight or you're not. It's still challenging trying to meet your life partner. It's a big thing.
7: I had this thing where I thought because of the dating app thing, that if I met somebody that I'd be able to get more information, because I'd be able to say, look, you know, it's a bit sort of unequal leverage here, because it's easy for you to find out everything you want about me, et cetera, et cetera. So give me more information about you before we meet as well. Like, we could use that to our advantage. So I thought that was...
6: What were you looking for? National insurance number, that sort of stuff?
7: exactly. But, you know, of course I got spat out before. I was only on it for 3 days. And really nice.
1: After this, you'll be back. Don't worry.
6: Yeah, we're going to try and rectify that for you. Hinge, if you're listening.
7: Yeah, or I'll go.
6: Sunita's game.
7: I use your telephone number to go in.
1: Sunita, we want to play a game with you, if that's all right. We two truths and one lie. So what we're going to ask of you is if you can tell us three stories and one of them is a lie. And Pete and I are going to guess which one the lie is. We get a question each per story. So go for it.
6: I'm going to get our detective hats on now, aren't we, Susie?
1: I know. Oh, where's my pen? I like making notes. It makes me feel important.
6: You took the piss out of me the first week we did this for taking notes. And now look at you.
1: You took the piss out of me because I had a notepad.
7: Okay. I once went on a date with a guy who bought me in an auction. So the date was a prize in the auction.
6: Okay.
7: He was so nervous during the dinner that I spent the entire evening holding his hands on the table to calm his nerves.

0: who talked to me charmingly for 10 minutes and then put on his glasses to read the menu and screamed loudly, "Oh my God, you're black."
1: Right. Okay. All right. Three stories. Interesting. Cece, do you want to go with your first question for story number one, which is the auction date?
2: Okay. So, Sweaty Palm Boy, where was the auction?
0: I'm not sure where it was. It was in the West End somewhere, and it was for Macmillan's.
2: Thank you.
1: Okay. My question on that story one was, how much did he pay for you?
0: Not enough. I can't actually remember, but, you know, it was decent.
1: Okay. All right. Story number two.
2: Story number two, where was the date?
0: A little restaurant in Parsons Green.
1: Lovely. I love Parsons Green. Do you think that he was just winding you up, or do you think he genuinely believed you were a lookalike?
0: I don't know. That's what was so weird, because, you know, when you sort of think, is this just the banter? But I must admit, it did get to the point where I was a bit kind of, you know, forcing the laugh.
1: I think that's such a good story. I love that. Question three for story three.
2: Did you stay on the day after his comment?
0: Oh, my gosh, yeah, I laughed my head off. it was just so funny, but it was the fact that he shouted out so loudly that I was sort of looking around thinking, oh my, like, you know, he's not embarrassed at all.
1: So you're still friends with this guy. How long ago was this date?
0: Oh gosh, 25 years ago.
1: Wow, okay, all right, fine. Cece, which one do you think is a liar?
2: I'm gonna go with number two, lookalike.
1: I mean, for me, I've done an auction date before. I went on a date with someone, so I believe that's true. Mm-hmm. Do you know what? I agree with you, Cece. I reckon it's number two. Surely no one believed you were a lookalike. So is that the liar?
0: Am I supposed to tell you?
2: Yeah.
1: Yes.
0: Yeah. Yes.
1: Is that right?
0: Liar. I thought I did that so well.
2: You did.
1: You did do it really well, but that would honestly, I mean, I just can't imagine anyone not believing that it's you. That would be such a good story, though. Cece, I think we should try that sometime.
2: Oh, yeah, definitely. I love it.
1: I think that's a great idea.
0: It was nearly true because I did that show, The First Dates.
1: I've done it as well, Celebrity First Dates.
0: Yeah, and the guy that they matched me with on that, he had said to them, when they said, what's your type? He said, oh, you know, someone like Sunita. So when I came in, he genuinely didn't know that it was me. And halfway through the dinner, because he said to me, so what do you do? And I said, I'm a singer. And he was like, okay. He told me what he did. And then a bit further into the conversation, he said, so where do you sing? What do you do? Like gigs, like pub gigs, this, that, and the other. And that's when I did, that's where I got the idea from. And I realized that he hadn't realized that I was me. And so I said, well, you know, I used to be a pop star, and sometimes I sing in stadiums, sometimes I do gigs. It could be Butlins, it could be anywhere, you know, private ventures and everything. And he literally, his face caved in. You can see the episode. And he's like, oh.
1: So I love that.
0: Anita, and he actually hadn't realized until we were, and, you know, my Twitter went mad. They were like, "Ha ha! Did he recognize you?" Blah blah blah.
1: I love that.
0: Yeah.
1: Did you enjoy Celebrity First Dates? Cece is, I mean, that is Cece's game. Cece is.
2: I know. I didn't serve you. I served you, Pete, didn't I? But I didn't get to serve you, Sunita. I think
0: were you there when I came in?
2: Yeah. I've done it now for 7 years, so I'm fine.
0: Oh, so you're always there?
2: Yeah. And yes, when we're filming, yeah.
0: Oh, okay.
2: But you weren't my table, so I wouldn't have passed, yeah.
0: Yeah, but that was genuinely what happened. But
2: I remember it. It was a big thing.
0: I exaggerated it a bit, yeah.
1: Love that, though. That's a great story. Imagine. So you said you used your type. Probably, I mean, with Celeb First Date, they don't know that they're being matched with celebrities, don't they?
0: Exactly. So they don't know that anyway.
1: But yeah, so he probably just in his wildest dreams didn't think he was going to be sat with Sunita.
0: He kept saying, they've done well, they've done really well, they've done well. And I was like, well, let me see, because I said that I... Yeah. And then he just sort of didn't want to insult me by saying, you know, you look
2: like
0: her. But he was really sweet. But I thought there were so many giveaways because there were other people in the restaurant and we kept saying hello to each other. So I was like, oh.
2: I remember this, yeah. Everybody was talking to you.
0: Well, how come you know, and he was recognizing the other people, and I was like, oh yeah, that's so-and-so from the X Factor.

0: funny. Well, Sunita, it's been an absolute pleasure talking to you. We really, really enjoyed it. So thank you so much. We're going to try and get you your Hinge back up and running.
1: Definitely.
2: Thank you so much. I definitely bought roses and everything.
0: Yeah, it's been an absolute pleasure. So thank you so much for joining us.
2: Thank you. Nice to meet you.
0: Goodbye, my love.
1: Sunita. Take care.
0: Yeah, I'll give you a bell. Don't worry, babe. I've got it. Take care, my love.
2: Take care. Bye-bye.
1: Well, you're sorted.
0: There we go. You heard it here first.
1: Gosh, that's all we need to do is just get a single guest on every week and then just,
0: If anyone asks me what the best dating app is, I'm going to say FUBAR Radio.
1: 100%.
0: This is kind of, other than our fabulous guests, our favourite part of the show, isn't it?
1: Ah, yes. Listening, questions, listening, advice. Here comes us. Is that what we're doing?
0: It is exactly what we're doing, babe. You've got it. Are you a bit shell-shocked after Sunita?
1: That's what it is. It's got me. I have no idea what we're doing now.
0: She's also got me, and I cannot wait. I can't wait for our date.
1: Trust me, she'll be reinstated with Hinge now. They will. I mean, if they did it for me, they're going to do it for her.
0: Well, listen, if we've managed to do that, then, I mean, if she does meet someone, then technically she should thank us.
1: Boom.
0: See, the dating show, we are now matchmaking as well. All right.
1: Yes.
0: It's just another string to our bow. What can't we do? So let's see if we can do something for some of our listeners who have sent in some of their dating stories and a little bit of advice. So the first up, we've got a dating story from Sarah.
3: So I was seeing this guy and we'd been dating for a while. So we decided to take it to the next level. We got back to his and went into the bedroom and obviously started to move things on. And you know that excitement when the guy is getting undressed in front of you and you just can't wait to see what he's hiding between his trousers? Yeah, mine wasn't like that. I wasn't expecting him to be the size of my index finger. But because I liked the guy, I carried on. And safe to say, I wasn't expecting what happened next. When he finished, it sort of tucked in, it hid inside his foreskin, like,
1: oh my god,
3: disappeared.
1: Is that it? Oh my god,
0: right.
1: Oh, this is too good. This, I love it.
0: CC, would you like to start with the hiding penis in foreskin story?
1: I mean, that it is every girl's worst disaster, because you see someone, you know, you're dating, you're like, what's going to be under there? And then there, when the disappointment happens, it's sad. It is a sad, sad thing. She was obviously having sympathy sex, which I understand.
0: Have you done that before then, babe?
1: No comment, that you were not meant to ask.
0: So CC has had sympathy sex before, because someone, so anyone that is listening that may have slept with CC, you could be the one with the tiny dick.
1: Just that one. Oh god, the good thing I'm in a relationship, isn't it? How do you feel about Sarah's story? No, let's put it back on you.
0: Listen, do you know what? I mean, it's unfortunate. An index finger is you know,
1: she said hers, that's
0: her index finger. Yeah, I mean, yeah. Listen, it's not always the size of the boat, it's the motion in the ocean, but you do need to feel the boat in the pool. Do you know what I mean? So, but
1: I think the shriveled up part after is, I mean,
0: that's the bit. That's what, that's the thing. I think the shriveled up bit after, sort of like a tortoise just going back into his shell, made me feel a little bit sick. But, you know, interesting.
1: Sarah. Right, let's go with dating advice. So this is from Lauren. And this, she's from Lauren. She's Lauren. And this is Lauren.
4: Hi, I just want some advice on how to date during the COVID and pandemic, because there's not really any points having Tinder or all these dating apps if you can't actually see someone. It's like, hi, oh, we're a match. Oh, can we meet? Oh, no, we'll get a fine. Oh, and we might catch COVID and die. So how do people date during the pandemic and COVID? And how do we avoid getting into a texting thing, so like a pen pal? Please give some tips on how to do this.
1: I mean,
0: very good question.
1: Lauren's quite lucky though, because we're coming out at the end of it. We're coming to the end of it.
0: You are coming to the end. I think dating, obviously everyone's had to learn how to date differently during a pandemic, but and it is shit if you want to see someone and you can't. But I do think it's a really good opportunity for people to actually build more meaningful connections with people based on the fact that you can't see them. Because if you do, you know, normally if you go on a date and you go on a first date or a second date, if you do fancy the person, there is the urge to just fuck them. And sometimes by that point, you may get things out of your system without actually getting to know that person properly. Whereas actually when you can't do that, all you're left with is talking to someone. So I think there's an opportunity for people to actually make more of a connection by doing that. And you also, you can make online dating or virtual dating fun. Do you know what I mean? Like little date nights where you both sit and have a dinner together or whatever else, or I don't know.
1: No, I do think that there's loads of things you can do. And like you said, like get creative. Like it shows personality, doesn't it? When you're doing like,
0: I think you get to learn more about someone's personality when, you know, when shit hits the fan and you can't see someone, how are they going to keep the interest there? And also, listen, with FaceTime and all that sort of stuff, you can get a bit naughty on FaceTime.
1: Yeah.
0: It keeps the blood flowing.
1: There's loads of things you can do on FaceTime.
0: What, Cece? Tell us.
1: You can bake cakes on FaceTime. You can paint pictures together. There's loads of things you can do.
0: Yeah, you can finger yourself on FaceTime. You can have a wank on FaceTime. If you are looking at, you know, and you can't see someone and you want to keep that blood flowing, you can do all that sort of stuff. It sort of adds to the kind of tease and the build-up, doesn't it?
1: I was trying to be so above the line on this one, but it's just clearly not gone there.
0: You're 3 weeks in, Cece. I don't understand why you're trying to stay above the line with me.
1: Trying to give this woman some advice here, and now we're talking about penises and fingering and
0: but it's true though, the dating stage of stuff, you can do all the, you know, just bake a cake together and you can have them kind of days. But I think trying to keep that going when you can't see someone and you want to move things further, you can do that in a way that makes it a bit teasy,
1: yeah,
0: that creates and builds to when you actually do get a chance to see someone. Because sex and chemistry and all that sort of stuff is a really important part of a relationship, and that's how you stop it becoming pen pally. You're going to have to start doing the sexting type stuff and all that sort of shit, because that's what differentiates you from just having a chat with one of your mates.
1: So
0: as much as I'm taking a piss, like that is it, you do have to kind of go down that route at the minute because we don't have a choice. And then that build up and that kind of, it's a foreplay in a way, isn't it?
1: Oh, 100%. I mean, God, when you know you're going to get the real thing, it's like, definitely. I think it's,
0: And also, I think people can be, when you talk about sex with someone, you get a good idea, I think, of what they're potentially going to be like.
1: Oh, well, I do.
0: Do you disagree?
1: I used to think that way, but I also... What
0: you've experienced,
1: different. What men do is they turn up as the best version of themselves. Brilliant. Thank you for doing that. You know, showing an effort, as do women. But I have found that men, I'm really generalizing.
0: Talk a good game.
1: And then, you know, what they were at the start is not who they are 3 months down the line. And you think, well, you said you were like this, and this is why we're together. We've done our love languages and we've done all these things to kind of like understand where we're at. And they're not that. So I do, what I would say when you're dating in lockdown is have a break. I think more than anything, take a break, because once you get to that point where you're over it, that is the energy you're giving out. So if you're turning up like, oh, yeah, next, swipe, like turn up to say, hey, yeah, I've already had this conversation with Derek yesterday. That is fully what Derek is getting, or whoever the next guy is. So
0: negative energy.
1: Yeah, if you're not in the mood, don't do it. Wait until you start feeling a bit better about you and you're ready to do it again. Because if you turn up like that, I wouldn't want to date someone who's already over me because they've dated, you know, been on 10 Zoom dates that week. I would know that from their energy.
0: I think a lot of that, like you said, take a break. Obviously, listen, a lot of people are bored in lockdown. We're all struggling sometimes for things to do or ways to entertain ourselves because we can't go out and do different things. Flicking through dating apps and online dating, as much as that's enjoyable, when you continually do it out of boredom, I think you actually don't give yourself the opportunity to find someone properly, because you're doing something out of boredom and rather than, like you say, actually wanting to meet someone. So you're giving a version of yourself, which is that I have nothing else to do other than talk to you.
1: Yeah. Exactly.
0: Not the way to meet someone.
1: Boom. Should we end it on that?
0: I think we should. I've had a fabulous day.
1: I've had a fabulous day as well, as always.
0: As always. We are the dream team now, aren't we?
1: We are. Let's try and match again next week. I almost miss it. I feel like we're not connected in the way we usually are.
0: I know. You just feel so far away from me, and I hate that. But thank you to Sunita for being our wonderful guest today. Lovely little insight. We're going to hopefully get her back on Hinge. Hopefully not too soon, though, because I've arranged a date with her for when lockdown is over.
1: Yeah. You're welcome.
0: So look forward to that one. We'll do a recap with her so she can tell you how bad my date was. But yeah, and also for everyone else, you download the app so you can listen each week and follow us on social media. We're at FUBAR Radio on all platforms.
1: Pete Wicks, namaste.
0: Cece Coleman, namaste. We will see you all next week.
1: Bye-bye.
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6: Hello and welcome to a new episode of the Culture Clash Show with me, Juggy.
7: And me, Tanvi.
6: Yes, we are back and we've got an exciting episode in store for you. Culture Clash is where we take a look at the melting pot of British society and the culture clashes that can arise. I am a British Sikh Punjabi guy. And Tanvi?
7: I'm a British Indian gal.
6: So while we've still got some similarities in culture, we've also got some differences. And the whole aim of this show is bringing a diverse group of people together, talk about subjects that we don't really talk about and haven't got there. And, you know, we can go back and forth on. So really interesting. And Tanvi, what are we talking about on this show?
7: Yeah, so today's show is all about travelling. So people working abroad, living abroad, travelling around the world, like the benefits of travelling, challenges with travelling, just all things travel. And we've got a lot to talk about today.
6: We have. We are going to be talking to Anton Danieluk. He was on Love Island Series 5 and he's now a fitness coach and obviously still does a bit of TV. So really excited to get into grips of that. He's also lived in Dubai and now he lives in Marbella. So
7: yeah, he's had a full experience. So it'll be so good to talk to him. And we've also got Tyrone Ash on, who also sells luxury properties in the UK and in Dubai. And obviously the move to Dubai is getting really common. So it'll be really cool to chat to him as well.
6: Let's get some tips. Let's get our notebooks ready.
7: Yeah.
6: Going on. But our first segment, as always, is news. We are going to be, each week, we pick several stories that are been making the news or the pop culture scene and taking a look at them from our South Asian perspective. So, Tanvi, let's take your mind back to your first ladies' holiday.
7: Oh my
6: right?
7: God,
6: your girls' holiday. Because there's a story, Brits Abroad, one in four lads and girls' group holidays ends in hospital.
7: Oh my
6: so,
7: God.
6: First, tell me where you went and did it end in hospital?
7: Do you know what? My first girls' holiday, outside of obviously like school trips, was after A-levels. You know when you finish your exams and you go on like post-school holiday? I went classic. I went to Zante with one group. And then I actually went to Napa with two. So I had two girls' holidays in one summer.
6: Love it.
7: Because I had a couple of different friendship groups. And whilst they didn't end in hospital, I'll be honest, they were still pretty wild. For like, if you think about it, 18-year-olds going wild in a country abroad, like, it's chaos. Let's be honest, it's
6: chaos. Let's set the scene. So obviously, how many girls were there? Were they all like South Asian? Was it mixed?
7: Yeah, do you know what? The Zante holiday was about 15 girls. It was quite a lot. And we were all South Asian because that was the friendship group I had from school. So even like getting some of our parents to allow us to go on this holiday, like for some people, that was their first holiday without their parents. For some, knowing that there were like going to be boys there and alcohol and clubbing. Like from a South Asian perspective, for some people whose parents are stricter, they were quite difficult conversations to have. But yeah, all of us were eventually allowed to go out. But also because some people weren't, you know, allowed out during like sixth form and stuff as much, they went like the complete opposite end when we were out there and all the freedom went a bit crazy. So yeah, I think girls' holidays can be very telling.
6: Yeah, they can. And look, that was probably the age where social media, I'm guessing, like wasn't that
7: popping.
6: No, it was
7: like Facebook.
6: Yeah, okay. And you don't do stories
7: on Facebook.
6: You're
7: not going to get in trouble on Facebook.
6: Stories are exposing.
7: Yeah, exactly. But, yeah. Now it's like, I feel like everyone knows, like, you have the potential of ending up on someone's story. It's a bit more scary.
6: You hear of all these horror stories now of Brits abroad. Like, there's, you know, people not getting sun lounges and having fights about that in Benidorm.
1: Oh my God,
6: and,
1: yes.
6: You know, bouncers kicking off at, you know, lads that are coming out of a club at 3 a.m. and, you know, all these, you know, balconies and, like, all the kind of misgoings on in that. It's like, it's actually quite dangerous, isn't it?
7: No, I know. And I feel like Brits abroad, we've got, like, this kind of negative reputation. Like, people hate us. People literally hate us abroad because, like, I think a lot of the time, and it's not really anyone's fault, but you're on holiday, you're having fun.
6: You do get a bit excited.
7: The alcohol's cheap, you know, you haven't got work the next day to worry about. So obviously sometimes people get a little irresponsible, shall we say, and bad things can happen when there's a lot of Brits and alcohol involved, you know. Bad things can sometimes happen.
6: They can indeed. They can indeed. Like, my first lads holiday was MAGA.
7: Right.
6: Magaluf. It was like literally straight out the in-betweeners. Like, went there, typical lads holiday. It was brilliant, but the way I pitched it to my parents was, oh yeah, I'm just going to Marbella.
7: Yeah,
6: like, you know.
7: Oh yeah, and you see that trend. It's like what I told my parents versus what really happened. And it's like, oh yeah, the what I told my parents would be like, oh yeah, having nice meals, going for walks on the beach, swimming pools. And then it's like what really happened is like clubbing till 6 a.m. every night.
6: And you get the pictures, right? You get the stage pictures of you, the lads, couple of sea shots, couple of dinner shots. This is what I've done.
7: Yeah.
6: And then it's actually just,
7: yeah, no,
6: wildness.
7: I also think it is such a fun part of life, like, yeah, to go somewhere to a different country. Like, I feel like it makes you grow up a bit because you have to be responsible for, like, your things, your money, yourself. Obviously sometimes people end up in hospital.
6: Yes.
7: So they're not always responsible, but I do think it's like all part of growing up.
6: And it's like almost like a rite of passage, like, you,
7: yes,
6: have to do that. And also there's always one sensible one in the group that does,
7: yeah,
6: kind of keep everyone, the father or the mother figure, that if someone does get a little bit carried away on the snake bites and the shots.
7: Yeah, I think there's always someone to keep someone in check, and it can be a different person every night, but I feel like you've got to allocate someone to be like the responsible adult for the night, because otherwise, yeah, things can probably get out of hand.
6: Sucks for that person, though, doesn't it?
7: Yeah.
6: But also, there's a growing trend of, like, solo travelling. That's,
7: yes,
6: something that I've done, but only for a brief period. I've done it for a month in between jobs, and it was just backpacking, amazing experience. You've done it for a longer period, haven't you?
7: Yes, I did 3 months, kind of like a mini gap year before, right, I started my grad scheme, around Southeast Asia, and it was amazing, like Thailand, Vietnam, Cambodia. And it's so common to kind of solo travel there. I think it's different for guys and girls, because when you're a solo traveler as a woman, you have so many other elements to think about, like,
6: did
7: safety.
6: You get that, yeah, did you get that kind of pressure from parents, or that kind of not the green light, basically?
7: Yeah, I think especially as an Indian woman, it's not really that common to go solo travelling.
6: Yeah.
7: I think it's getting more common, but I think it's, you know, it's not that normal to be like, oh yeah, I'm just going to pack a bag and go travelling somewhere on the other side of the world where you're not going to maybe have contact with me every day or know where I am. Like, I think that conversation as an Indian woman is a lot harder. But luckily my parents kind of, we've travelled from a really young age, so
6: yeah,
7: they know I'm sensible enough and would contact them when I can, but it's hard.
6: But you also can see why, though, because you do get these, like, these Netflix documentaries about,
7: oh God,
6: what happens abroad,
7: crime.
6: And, like, it does happen, and it is, you know, much as it's sad to say, it does happen. You know, female safety is a big topic now, and
7: it
6: that
7: is
6: abroad, and so do you get why it's kind of warranted as well?
7: Completely understand, but then my view on it is, like, you know, everywhere in the world can be dangerous if you're not vigilant and you're in the wrong place at the wrong time.
6: Yeah.
7: So I think, like, I think it's so worth the experience. You just have to be sensible when you're there,
6: yeah,
7: and, like, stay in touch, share your location, meet friends, like, other females who you can travel with. Like, there's so many ways to make solo travelling as a woman safe, but you have to be more vigilant,
6: yeah,
7: than if you were just, like, at home.
6: Joining tour groups as well, that's always a good option.
7: Yes,
6: that's
7: I did that,
6: yeah,
7: for one of the months, and it was nice because you make loads of friends from,
6: yeah,
7: all over the world as well. But yeah, you kind of have that added level of comfort and safety, and they also arrange, like, transport and things like that. So it's a good way to do it if you want to do it.
6: And if you could kind of, obviously we're going to be talking about living abroad this whole kind of episode, if the ideal place to kind of live abroad, you know, there's loads of stories about people emigrating to Dubai. My cousin's been there for 7 years, she loves it, she said she wouldn't come back to Britain.
7: Really?
6: So yeah, so what would be your ideal place if you could live abroad?
7: I would live in Bali.
6: Bali,
7: yeah,
6: okay.
7: So I actually just went travelling to Bali for 6 weeks.
6: Right.
7: And it's really common, actually, for, like, influencers to move to Bali, digital nomads. I think the way of living and the standard of life there is amazing. Like, when I tell you, my skin was glowing,
6: really?
7: I was eating healthy, like, I was just living my best life. And I feel like I would really love to live in Bali, like in the future. But yeah, Dubai would also be up there.
6: What but is it you? A good climate, like Bali? Like, can you you know, a lot of people move to Dubai because of the tax purposes and the wealth element, and obviously the sun. But like Bali doesn't scream that, does it?
7: I mean, I think it's changing. I think Bali's really welcoming digital nomads. So I also think, from a financial perspective, there are definitely benefits, and also everything there is so cheap. Like everything, you wouldn't pay more than like £10 for a good meal. Yeah. So compared to living in London, like honestly, I feel like Bali's one. And that's why so many people move there. Yeah. So yeah, definitely would love that.
6: Well, for me, it'd be like I went to Canada for some work.
7: Canada's
6: amazing. It just is so welcoming.
7: Yeah.
6: And everything's so like, and I like the fact that English speaking as well, because that does like kind of help. You know, I've been traveling abroad in Singapore and the language barrier was hard.
7: Yeah.
6: You know, if I kind of went as a solo traveller. So when I went to Canada, it was just really open and they love a British accent.
7: Do they? Get yourself a Canadian girl.
6: There you go. That's the aim, right?
7: Do you know what? Actually, when I was in New York, I would literally speak like, so please may I have a vodka lemonade? Just so they just give you, you're from England?
6: Yeah, but so honestly, they do. You've got to milk it, right?
7: Yeah.
6: But I think obviously America would be the dream as well for a lot of people, but it's just hard to actually get an opportunity over there because visas.
7: Yeah, definitely. It's a bit trickier in some countries. So I think, yeah, but there are loads of countries all around the world that are like welcoming like people. They want people to move there, work there. Costa Rica's one of them, another really cool place. So,
6: also, job-wise as well, like, you know, Australia's calling out for doctors apparently from like...
7: Really?
6: From like my cousin's kind of got offered, he's a doctor here, GP. He got offered an opportunity there, but obviously it's just that distance, 24 hours, you know?
7: I think it also comes down to like what your job is. So if you're someone who is like a digital nomad, self-employed, you're so much more flexible. But also how close you are to your friends and family and your home core. Because for me, as much as I'd love to live abroad, I think one of my biggest struggles would be being away from my friends and family. So that's probably why I haven't taken that leap.
6: Exactly. Same, very much the same. So Tanvi, tell us about the next segment.
7: So let's do Versus. Versus is my favourite part of the show. And every week we pick a question that relates to the topic, which for this episode is travelling. And we will offer our opinions on the topic and then speak to an expert about their views on the question. So because we're talking about travelling, working abroad, living abroad, today's question is, which is better, the UK or Dubai? And to help us answer that, we have a very special guest. We've got Tyrone Ash, who is the owner of International Real Estate, and he sells luxury properties in the UK and Dubai. So I'm so excited to chat to you. Thanks for coming on
6: the
7: show.
8: My pleasure. Thank you for having me. Very excited.
7: How are you today?
8: Really good, really good. It's been a hell of a busy day today. So I've not been short of meetings, work and stress, but it's another day in the life. So that's what we're here to do, right?
6: I like the cap. The cap is endorsing Tyrone Ash for anyone that can see Tyrone Ash Real Estate. I like it.
8: It saves me introducing myself every time I meet someone.
7: Well, I mean, on that note, do you want to just give us a little intro and just tell us a bit about yourself and what you do?
8: Absolutely. So... my name's Tyrone Ash, obviously. So I own an international real estate company, Tyrone Ash International. Took me a long time to come up with a name. So we have probably nearly 200 staff that work in the business across the UK and Dubai now. We are only about 3 months old in Dubai, but we've probably done around £10-12 million of sales, with a lot tying up this month. So we've had an exceptional start considering it's a new market, uncharted for us. But we take a lot of pride in kind of delivering a really good quality service in real estate across kind of all levels, certainly in the luxury end of the market as well. And here we are. Yeah, so that's kind of a brief introduction. We also had a television show in the UK called Mega Mansion Hunters that was on Channel 4. So if anyone watched that, I think it might be floating around on all four still. It's been an amazing... So we're only 3.5 years old as a business, but we've grown at a very aggressive rate. And I think we're probably best known for that in the industry, is just some of the amazing things we've done in such a short period of time. And it's a great place to be. I love the business. I love real estate. And I think I'll be a perfect person to answer some of these questions.
6: So you guys started in the UK, right? So that was your kind of base. And then what made the decision to kind of go branch out abroad, especially Dubai?
8: Yeah, it was actually something that I stumbled upon more than looked and seeked. I was holidaying with my girlfriend probably about four times a year in Dubai. I know it's a hard life. Basically, as I was going there, as I was landing there and I was staying in the hotels and enjoying the kind of amazing things that Dubai has to offer, I couldn't help but get the real estate market rammed down my throat. And, you know, for what was going on, I thought, God, we've, you know, done an amazing business journey in the UK, which is exceptionally difficult in comparison to the processes with the red tape, with the rigid, you know, old school businesses and money and all that sort of stuff, to really kind of break into that industry. And then I thought, and I looked into some of the real estate companies and how fast they've grown. And probably if I look at them, if I'm being brutally honest, which I always am.
6: No, that's what we like.
8: Do I think that ability wise, they're as good as our business? Absolutely not. I don't. I think that we have developed in an extremely difficult market. So I thought, Christ, if I take these skills out into Dubai, get to grips with the market, I think we will do exactly the same, if not more, in Dubai. And I disappeared down this rabbit hole of sorting it all out. Took me about 6 months of complete stress because I had to put senior people in charge of the UK while I get my feet on the ground in Dubai. Here we are. We've got a team of about 20, 25 agents now that are doing some amazing things. And we're growing aggressively here now. So it's it wasn't something I looked out for, but it was something that I couldn't ignore. And it got to the point where it was kind of keeping me up at night, if that makes sense.
7: Yeah, I can relate. I mean, do you feel like there is a shift or a trend of people in the UK moving to Dubai? And are they like a specific type of person? Like, do they have things in common? Like, what kind of people are making that move?
8: Do you know what? It's a brilliant question. One of the staggering statistics that hit me was that first of all, the Dubai is the number one real estate economy in the world. So there are more transactions happening in Dubai than anywhere else in the world. So just get that on the table straight away. That's a massive statistic. The second ultra massive statistic was the number one buyer in the entire world is from the United Kingdom. So we have done more property transactions than any other nation in the entire world in the number one market in the world. So suddenly I was thinking, right, so there was two things that come to mind. The first is generally the real estate market in itself. People are extremely attracted to it. Now, why are they attracted to it? Well, there are some glaring things that make Dubai attractive. Of course, the weather is one of them. I went back to the UK, and I love the UK, by the way. My family's there, and I go back as much as possible. But the one thing that did get under my skin was the constant rain.
6: Yeah.
8: I went to a family christening, and bless my cousin, put on this amazing event. And of course, you know, it got rained on. But, you know, that's just how it is.
6: Yeah.
8: So the second thing is the safety. People can walk around with a £100,000 watch on and not worry about it being taken off them at knife point. I know that's not for the whole of the UK, but there are certain pockets that people are very fearful of this. So they have to hide their wealth, hide their belongings, hide the cars they drive in, all that sort of stuff. That's not really, you know, that is a bit of an issue for the wealthy. And then I think it's also about kind of the, you know, and again, this is probably another debate, but I think a lot of people that I've spoken to, when you look at the kind of the laws of the land, you know, these are big things that people are moving here for. Maybe people don't want to talk about it as much, but there are a lot of, I wouldn't want to go too deep onto the subject, but there are a lot of sort of political directions that they are taking schools in and they're taking certain things in.
6: Right.
8: These, you know, a lot of parents just don't want to put their kids in these environments. And Dubai, the Middle East, all of this, it just is not entertaining any of it, and it never will entertain any of it. So for more traditional direct views of how to bring up a family, how to do all those types of things, the Middle East is very, very accommodating. And I think there's a combination. And of course, the last thing is how much money people are making in the real estate market. There is a huge appetite for buying and selling here. It's not like it's a bubble. You've got entire world economies coming over. You've got the entire Russian economy, African, India, Pakistan, America, Canada, God, they're all here. The UK, obviously, you know, they're all here. The Italians last year, imagine Italians, Italy's quite a small country. They were the third highest purchaser in the Dubai market.
6: So Dubai is quite multicultural then. All the expats that have gone there, it's actually quite multicultural. It's not just kind of one specific ethnicity or kind of group. It's quite...
7: And yeah, like from an affordability perspective, obviously you specialise in the luxury real estate market. But I mean, the prices in London at the moment are crazy. I'm in my mid-20s and I'm struggling to even look at places that aren't like a council estate that I can afford. Yeah. So is it kind of, is there a benefit in terms of affordability as well? Not just the luxury part.
8: Massively. So there's a few ways that people can benefit. Certainly one of the things that we've found is that we're doing a lot of business, and I'm not ashamed to say it, that's not in the luxury end of the market. So we've got families that are coming over here and they are reserving properties or buying properties that are effectively around, let's say, £300,000 is a bit of a round number. You can get a three-stroke, four-bedroom villa. Some of them are coming in private little roads, and they have got amazing schooling. They've got safe parks for people to play in, amazing facilities as a community, and they're a stone's throw from Dubai and all of the amazing things that Dubai has to offer. They're on estates with championship golf courses. Like, £300,000 in a lot of parts of the UK doesn't get you much at all.
7: If anything.
8: So when you think about the quality of life people are getting, they are literally upping sticks, selling up and moving their families over here. And that's what's happening now on a regular basis.
6: Yeah, but do you also think, though, it's quite glamorized, the rise of influencers and everyone else and social media usage in Dubai, it's quite glamorized. When people did come to UK for the same reason all them years ago, when our parents come, Tanvi, and kind of set up home here, and, you know, they wanted to make stability for their career. Do you feel like it's just, is it actually what it seems in Dubai, like, or the glamorization, or is there just kind of like a certain trend where they show the good parts and kind of, you know, because it does make people feel it.
8: I think it's a very good question, because when you land, of course, what you'll have is the attractions. So you'll have Dubai Mall, you have the Burj Khalifa, the Burj Al Arab. You can go down different parts of different restaurants where, listen, if you want to spend £100,000 in a night, Dubai can find the place for you to do it, no problem.
7: Sure.
8: But it's like there are amazing things to do. Like, you know, even, do you know what you'll notice in Dubai? And this is one of the things that I have to say has really got me about it, is it's the attention to detail. So it might be just that you go to like a bowling alley or an arcade or some kind of chilled thing that you do, and it's just the detail, it's the service, it's the quality of the food, it's how quickly they serve you drinks, it's how attentive the staff are. Everything is done, you know. I mean, I had an argument with a waiter in a Mayfair restaurant because I waved my arm to flag him down because he kept ignoring me to get me a drink, come back and had a go at me and said, don't wave your arm at me. No. And I thought, God, I thought you worked here. Like, do you know what I mean? I'm not saying all British restaurants are like that. What I'm saying is, They really do make sure that when people come to Dubai, everyone is given the best service. Now, of course, you're going to find holes in some of it, but for me, it's about the overall experience. Now, of course, you know, with anyone, you'll want to go and do the things that are the big attractions, and there's going to be more and more big attractions that they keep doing. But the nice thing is whether it's you want to take your kids to the best zoo in the world, or you want to go to a water park, or you want to go for a walk around the shops, or, you know, if you want to go to a beach club, the best restaurant, a nice restaurant, a chilled restaurant, an authentic restaurant, it's just got everything. And it's like that, it literally
7: selling the dream.
6: Yeah.
8: It's crazy.
6: Ready. Yeah. I'm going to get my bag packed.
8: I know. That's not the intention.
7: I'll go ahead. So like, if say someone's, you know, set on the idea of Dubai, you've explained like all the benefits, like it quite literally sounds like the dream. Like, where would someone start if they were looking to move, start a career there, work there, live there? Like, what advice would you give?
8: I think there's some glaring benefits with regards to someone who, let's just say, for example, someone who, I don't mean to be disrespectful, but like, let's say like a middle class working person, someone who's on like, and I'm only using it as a category, so not as a label. Let's just say a middle class working person, someone who's on like 40, 50, 60,000 pound a year, something like that, right? The issue is that in the UK, you've got pretty heavy tax laws. So if you're getting that on a PAYE salary, you know that let's just work on, I don't know, £4,500 a month. You know, you're only going to really see £3,500 of it, something like that, after tax. Okay. So that's going to come out and leave you about £3,500. If you're employed in the UAE or in Dubai, you get five grand lands in your bank. And that means that you can then save some more money. You can do nicer things. You can go to nicer places. All these types of things come into play. So what you've got to think about is if you have got a skill or a job or a career in that kind of remit, would you rather have £5,000 a month or would you rather have £3,000 a month? It's a pretty straight story. So if that's the case, then it's worth looking into. And because if, you know, whether that's in the software industry, tech industry, sports industry, real estate, whatever it might be, the industries are all here. So Google have opened. There's all these different, you know, huge companies that are here. You're
6: it's
8: not
6: really progressive,
8: sacrificing
6: isn't it?
8: Anything by going, basically. If anything, you're looking to gain a lot. How to go about it all depends what industry you're in or what you want to do as a career. It's also whether you've got any dependents. So you've got to be thinking about schooling. So if you've got kids, look at schooling, look at what the great thing is. The schooling is very, very good. But I think the majority are private schools, so they're expecting you to pay. But, you know, it's, you know, for me, public schooling, it's a very, very different debate. I think the UK public schooling system it leaves a lot to be desired. And, you know, for me, I think if you've got that extra income because you're not getting taxed, why not spend it on sending your kids to the best possible school? So, you know, these are all debates that you could have. But
7: and is it
8: easy? You've got to look at where you want to work, what you want to work in, what you can earn. Have a look at some of the job roles available. How feasible is it for you to take that job up sticks and speak to, if you're looking for something to plan in like 6 months, a year, then you could even look at something like an off-plan investment as well. And there's some amazing money to be made in off-plan investments because the blocks are selling out in weeks. I think these developers are releasing a new block every single month. So there's so many options for what
6: I wish I had a pen to write down all these notes. Like it's good advice. But like, so what's next for you? What kind of territories can you see your kind of agency expanding into, your real estate business?
8: Yeah, absolutely. I think we're going to, obviously, Dubai is a big task. So then we're going to be expanding across all major areas of Dubai. That's going to then go, you know, right up into kind of further areas in the UAE. I think eventually we will land in Saudi and everything in between. And then we are going to be looking at more European destinations. I've got Marbella on the cards. And then I think potentially the south of France. And then I'll be looking at some sort of an expansion by the end of next year towards different American locations, maybe like LA, Miami, New York, those types of places. But these are all kind of pie in the sky at the moment. Dubai is a mountain and it's got to be climbed. It's got to be climbed properly. And when it's done properly, I'd say in about 3, 4, 5 months, I'm always quite ambitious. I reckon it'll be pretty self-sufficient and growing. We'll get that up to 150 agents plus. And then get some senior people who are earning really big money running the teams. And then from there, I'll be able to look at the next expansion.
6: Well, look, we're excited to see it all happen. You might be getting some job applications from us once you hit like certain territories. But no, thank you so much for coming on. And thank you for sharing your knowledge and all about your business. Appreciate it.
8: Hey, listen, it's been an absolute pleasure. And I really appreciate you having me on. And I wish you all the best with the rest of the show.
6: Thank you very much. Take care.
7: Bye.
8: Take care.
6: So Tanvi, after that, what are we saying for the verses? Are you saying Dubai or UK?
7: I feel like he's sold the dream.
6: Yeah.
7: I'm going to Dubai in January, actually, and I might just not come back.
6: Okay, I'm going to stay. I'm going to be the opposite then. I'm going to say stay in the UK.
7: Okay.
6: Just visit
7: Dubai.
6: Well,
7: at least Dubai. You can come and visit
6: there
7: me out there. So
6: there you go. We'll do the show from out there, London. But we're going to move on to our next segment. So obviously, all the show is about culture clash. Me and Tanvi are from similar but different cultures, and we invite guests on from different backgrounds to take a deeper look at the subject. And today, obviously, it's living abroad. So I'm really excited about our guest that's coming on, because we know him from Love Island season 5, but he's kind of, his career has gone on a really nice journey since then. So I'm excited about finding out more and just finding out more about him and dissecting that. So on the line we have Anton, how you doing?
9: Hi guys, I'm fairly well. How are you?
6: Yeah, all good.
7: Thanks.
6: All good.
7: Excited to have you on the show. So thanks for coming.
6: And you're live from Marbella, right, at the moment?
9: Yes, Marbella at the minute.
7: So
9: yes.
7: Jealous.
6: No, you've got nice weather, Anton. We've had a horrible couple of weeks.
7: Yeah, I know. It's been awful.
9: Listen, guys, I lived in Scotland for, I think, 20-odd years of my life, so I think I'm due this little bit of sun, you know?
7: Yeah, I feel like it... Doesn't it rain in Scotland every day, apart from, 4 days of the year or something ridiculous?
9: Literally. Oh. I think our summer was a Wednesday this year.
6: Do you know what? I think you've answered the question of why you... Well, we'll get onto that later, but why you move. But, Anton, can you just tell us a little bit about your journey in the last couple of years and where you are at now and kind of, fitness coach, as well as a TV personality, but you've got a lot going on.
9: Yeah, of course, obviously, after Love Island, there was a lot of just craziness going on in the world. You had your PA tour, you had brand deals, you had everything going on. But for me personally, fitness was always what I was into. I've done it since I was 15 years old. I was overweight myself personally as a child, and my dream and ambition was always to help as many people as possible live a healthier, happier lifestyle. So after Love Island, that was never, ever going to change. So basically, I went into doing all sorts of different things, but I know you guys want to mainly talk about working abroad, living abroad, so I can kind of delve into how that all happened. So back in December 2020, I believe, I got a message from basically a promoter in Dubai to come on over. He offered me a free holiday to Dubai to stay in a hotel and just do some stories and posts. So, I mean, you would be mad to turn that down. So this was what happened. I went over, stayed in Dubai for literally, I think it was at the time, 7 days, and I never ever came back.
6: And,
9: yeah. So the reason behind that was this guy, he owned a company which basically brought people over on holidays and set up their holiday for them. And me and him became very, very good friends. So his background was very much DJing. Right. And my background was fitness. And at the time, COVID had obviously happened, so it very much affected, well, every business, but especially the entertainment business and as well, of course, the fitness business with regards to, gathering in groups to do fitness and gyms, etc. So we kind of just got this crazy idea one day. If I'm honest, I think we were drunk at the time. But
6: The best ideas come from that.
9: The best ideas come when you're drunk. And we're just like, well, what if we could just create this, nightclub gym? And that's what we ended up doing.
6: Oh,
9: we
6: just literally
9: ended up becoming very good friends, and we just put together this nightclub.
6: How does that work? Can you describe the experience? We're there at the door. What happens?
7: Is it a daytime thing? Is it a genuine nighttime thing? How does it work?
9: Yeah, no. It literally is just all hours of the day where you can come in and you can just get away from your life and just be into a party mode. So, I mean, even when you start your journey, you sit down in your spin bike and the screen comes on and it's like, class is now commencing, and it's like all the different genres of music start flicking through, the lights start flickering, and the instructor really gets you up for exercising, and it just created making fitness as fun as possible for people.
6: And you can be in bed by 9, right? And you can be in bed by 9.
9: Yeah, exactly. And no hangovers as well, so it's perfect,
7: And what, do you get off the treadmill and then there's a DJ in a bar, or is it not?
9: Yeah, so... Yeah, so it's effectively, it was all class spaces. So it was like spin classes, boot camps, that style of thing. We would have a DJ playing at certain classes, more towards night times. And yeah, after the class, we would invite everyone up for like a shot, you know, a shot of protein.
7: Oh, protein.
6: Oh, wow, I like it. Yeah, not, yeah.
7: No, that's such a good idea, because I feel like, obviously, health is so important. And I always feel like whenever I go clubbing, I drink alcohol, I wake up the next day I just regret it. Like, I feel like it impacts my health so much. So yeah, if I had somewhere that was like social, still hit all the spots of like meeting people, going out at night, but like it was beneficial to my health, it's a no-brainer.
6: Anton, that idea though, would you bring that to the UK? Because it seemed like it worked in Dubai. Would it? Do you think something like that?
9: Absolutely. I think the thing is with fitness is it can work anywhere if you do it right. And like you said, it's trying to make it as fun as possible for people. Most people don't enjoy exercise. Let's face it. Most people don't. I'm one of the crazy few that do. And my thing was, like I said, always trying to help as many people as possible live this healthier lifestyle. And I just thought, well, if we can do it in a way that makes it fun, take their mind off exercise and create a community and make them enjoy the experience. And that's exactly what happened. So I think it could absolutely work in the UK.
6: And did you have to, obviously, when you set up in Dubai, did you have to pass down opportunities in the UK? Or was it kind of like, you know, everything is remote now, could you do both? Or was that a kind
9: of... Yeah, I mean, it was obviously a very challenging time because COVID was a big, massive thing. And in the UK, the restrictions were still very strict. Whereas in Dubai, it had been lifted a lot because they had a very strict lockdown. Like, people weren't allowed to actually leave their house except from 1 hour a day. If you got caught leaving your house, you would actually be put in prison. So it was really strict. And that's why I think in Dubai, they got away with being able to open up earlier on than other countries. So at that time, to be honest, there wasn't a lot going on in the UK. So this was the perfect opportunity to focus on this business.
7: Okay. Yeah, and I feel like, you know, you've spoken about healthy lifestyle so much. You obviously moved to Dubai and now you live in Marbella. And like, what would you say are the benefits in terms of overall health, standard of living and your lifestyle of choosing to live in a different country versus the UK, for example?
9: Well, the prime example is, how do we feel in the winter in the UK opposed to how do we feel in the summer in the UK? You know, the dark nights, the cold weather, it does definitely affect your mood. There's no two ways about it. And just, you know, being able to wake up in a sunny country every single day just is massive on your mental health. You know, just simple as, you need to go to the pool every other day, you know, so you want to stay in shape. It's like everyone wants to get in shape for the summer holiday, but it's always your summer holiday. So it encourages you to stay in shape. When the weather's hotter as well, it seems to just be a lot easier to eat healthier. I mean, who really wants to eat rubbish when they're in the sun? Most people like to have salad.
6: A roast in the sun would not go down well.
7: Oh, salad. And I just feel like people are happier. Like, you know, they say it's sad, isn't it? Seasonal affective disorder.
6: Oh, okay.
7: And it's literally proven that there's a relationship between the weather and people's like mood and depression.
6: Oh, wow.
7: Yeah. So that's so true. Have you found it easy to kind of relocate so many times, like making friends, like the network side of it? Because I think I get scared to move abroad because I'm so close with my family and friends here that I would feel lonely.
9: Yes.
7: So I don't know. How's that been?
9: What people will probably find strange about me or they wouldn't expect from me, because I'm very much a social butterfly and always get on with everyone. I very like my own company.
7: Okay.
9: I like to just focus on projects. I mean, I've been brought up with the mentality of, you know, sometimes distractions are deadly. And sometimes when you've got certain company, you've got your friends that want to go out drinking and things, you know, it is a distraction. So for me personally, when I went to Dubai, I just kept myself grounded because I was opening up this business. We invested a lot of money in it, and I just really kept myself grounded. I've came over here this year to Marbella, and after last year I actually done a bodybuilding competition, so my summer was like ruined. It was just a case of eat, train, like
7: that was
6: hardcore, isn't it?
9: Yeah, like absolutely. So I've focused more on living like a more balanced life where I can go out, enjoy drinks with my friends, enjoy my life a little bit more, but still do my work as well. And that's a big part of why living in Marbella now feels really nice to me. It honestly feels like home now.
7: Do you feel like you've got that perfect balance between like work and enjoying life as well?
9: Yeah, absolutely. I mean, to be honest, this summer I've probably had the the wrong type of balance because I'm too far the other way this summer. But I'm enjoying it, and it's nice. And I think sometimes people need to, although you need to work hard in life and obviously look after your health and look after your body, there is elements where you need to just enjoy and let your hair down a little bit as well.
7: Yeah, and you're only young once. Like, you don't want to look back in like 20 years' time and think, oh, I wish I just enjoyed my summer in Marbella where I was living.
9: Absolutely. And I've met some really, really nice, interesting people over here, and I just enjoy their company. I mean, I'll give you guys an example. Me and my girlfriend were meant to go on date night on Saturday night.
6: Right.
9: And we do this bike ride every Friday with our friends. It's like a 50-kilometre bike ride we do.
6: Oh, wow. What a date. Yeah, I love it.
9: Yeah, I know. So, no, this is on the Friday. So we always all go for lunch after it. So they kind of said to us, you know, Anton, what are you guys doing tomorrow? And my girlfriend was like, oh, I've arranged date night for us, we're just going to go out. And they were like, okay, we'll come. So we had to pick up the phone the restaurant and say, can we change the booking from 2 people to 13 people, please?
7: Oh my gosh. Wow.
9: That's a big change. So we've got a good group of friends around us now, which is very nice.
6: And that's good. That's needed. But also, like, taking back to kind of Love Island, following that,
9: sure,
6: you must have been pulled in loads of different directions, go down this through for, like, you know, different opportunities coming. Did you know, even before going on, that fitness was always going to be the path, even if eventually?
9: Yeah, I mean, I don't have enough time to tell you guys about this story because that is a very long story, but Love Island actually very much came about because I was pursuing putting out an exercise DVD.
6: Oh, okay.
9: And long story short, when I contacted the management company to bring out an exercise DVD with, they were kind of like, look, we only deal with celebrities. So anyway, it all turned around and they were offered me the opportunity to, you know, audition for Love Island and go through that process.
6: Yeah.
9: So for me, that's how Love Island actually came about. So fitness always was the reason that it happened, you know. And it was never a case of me saying, oh, I need to go and get famous or I need to get this brand deal. My goal in life was always to hit as many people as possible and help them live a healthier, happier lifestyle. And now, because of Love Island, I can do that on a much bigger scale than I ever could have imagined.
6: But did you feel like when you came out, there must have been opportunities that kind of maybe stirred you away, or were you kind of always just headset on?
9: Listen, absolutely. I mean, we had, I'm sure what I got offered like £30,000 to do like a McDonald's ad, and I had to turn it down.
7: Yeah.
9: And, you know, and I was like, do I have to turn this down? You know, I did, because it wasn't true to who I was, you know, and you can't be promoting a healthy lifestyle in one way and contradicting yourself in another way. But as well, with that being said, when I was doing the personal appearances, and those that don't know what that is, when you go to nightclubs and you have to take photos with people, I did 86 of these in 90 days. And you're just in and out of nightclubs. So you can imagine this very strict, routine fitness guy that just sees absolute routine, then just going from traveling to nightclubs to traveling to nightclubs. And that period was difficult to stay grounded because, to be honest, you start believing, you know, your own BS effectively. I know I can't swear, but you basically start believing it. You start believing that you're super famous and, you know, everyone wants you. And it's just, it is a hard experience to overcome. But we got past it and then we just got focused right back on the fitness again.
6: Oh, that's good. That's good. You enjoyed the time. You milked it for what it's worth, I suppose. Yeah. And kind of, then found your own path, which is great.
9: Absolutely.
6: And one of the reasons you said you kind of got into it is you had your own kind of transformation. I think I've seen you posted a picture and you're quite open about it as well. Do you feel like that's kind of resonated with a lot of your audience, that you've been open about your own transformation, fitness transformation?
9: Yeah, absolutely. I do think that people just have this perception of someone that goes on Love Island and they think, well, it's okay for them that they look this way or they're confident or, you know, whatever it may be. For me, it wasn't always like that. It was the complete opposite. I was the shy guy. You know, I was overweight. I got bullied. And I want people to understand that you can go through all this, but you can turn it around if you're willing to do so. And I wasn't just like it just happened. It took a lot of time. Even to this day, I still openly speak about that I struggle with my own body image. And some people think that I'm crazy and that I struggle with my body image. But the truth is, I genuinely do. And it's okay, because ultimately, we are open to so much these days with social media. We see the perfect body every day. We see, you know, superheroes on TV. We see these adverts. And we think that this is the norm. But the reality is, it's not. And we can't keep always looking for someone else's perfection. We need to just better ourselves every day. And that's the message I'm really constantly trying to get across.
7: And like, what are some of the little things that like every day an average person who's just looking to make themselves a little bit healthier in terms of their lifestyle, like what are some things people can just do every day?
9: Yeah, it's as simple as it sounds. It's just a case of like moving a little bit more and cutting out some bad habits. So when I get someone new that's coming to me as a client, I will never ever just take you from where you are to the perfect solution here, because there's too much of a big jump. You need to make good healthy habits within to their current life that they can stick to, rather than trying to restrict them too much. And that's what works best with most people. So literally move more, cut out some rubbish within your diet, and you'll see a small difference in that in itself.
6: And I think a lot of people with that, you know, if I'm big chocolate, I love my chocolate, but yeah, you can like have it in moderation, isn't it? Because some people just cut it out and go, no.
9: Well, this is the thing, and this is something I post a lot in my socials, okay? So one that I've done recently is, you've got a protein bar, you've got a chocolate bar, okay?
6: Yeah.
9: And people think this protein bar is, if you take that, it's like the most amazing thing you can do. If you eat a chocolate bar, it's the worst thing you can do. But ultimately, they've both just got the same amount of calories in them. That's the truth. Yes, one is more nutrient dense and protein, etc. But what if you having that chocolate bar stops you binging out later on and your next meal's healthy? That's a win. So the problem is, when you restrict someone and you tell someone they can't do it or they can't have it, they can only manage that for so long. And then eventually they are going to break and then they'll binge. So that's one thing I'm really focusing on now with people, is letting them understand that you can have a balanced life and a balanced diet as well.
7: And like, speaking of travel, say you want to have a really healthy lifestyle, you've achieved that, but then you kind of have to pick up and move country for an opportunity or work. Like, how do you then maintain that same healthy lifestyle, but in a different country where you might not have people holding you accountable, or, you know, you're going out more because you want to make more friends? Like, have you felt any challenges in terms of that? And what would you say for someone in that position?
9: Yeah, no, absolutely. I mean, especially over here, you know, I've been going out a lot more, and I've, like I said, I'm open about it. I've drank a lot more than I usually ever would as well. And it comes to a point where you're like, yeah, you can enjoy this, but you've got to realise that it's going to be a sacrifice because of that. Yeah. And

0: yourself with a big kind of social media profile. Social media sometimes glamorizes the idea of moving abroad with loads of influencers kind of upping sticks and going to Dubai or Miami. Do you, from your own experience, do you feel like that's true or false? Or what, like, how can you, what would your take on that be?
1: Everything looks better on social media. Of what you are. And, you know, I'll take the Love Island villa as a prime example for you.
0: Yeah.
1: You think that staying in this place for 9 weeks, you know, in the sun and just with loads of people around you is going to be an amazing experience. And it is. But after a few weeks, no matter where you are, you're going to get bored. You're going to get annoyed at the people you're around. It's just normal. So with Dubai in particular, Dubai was an amazing place. And I did see myself living there for the foreseeable. But then after a year, year and a half, I just really got sick of it. And there was a lot of things in Dubai that is just made so difficult. Setting up your business, if you want to speak to someone, it's like you need to go through all these calls. And, you know, there's challenges in every country that you live in. But the one thing I will say is you cannot run away from yourself, okay? So if you're unhappy in the UK, you're not going to be just happy.
0: Love that point. Yeah, I love that.
1: So, you know, that's one thing, that, and that's one thing I've learned, because one thing I'm probably not as open and honest about as I should be is I've went through a lot of my mental health difficulties over the last few years with my life changing so much, and it's been difficult. And maybe a lot of that, I was trying to run away from myself, and maybe I was trying to run away, but I never ever could, because then you're going to feel the same emotions no matter where you are.
2: Yeah, you so can change like the external environment all you want, but if you've not healed internally, then that's always going to be, that's so true.
0: It's that, that saying, isn't it? Same thing, different country, isn't it?
2: Yeah.
0: I don't know if we can say that. Everyone got what we're going about. But where's next for you? Like, can you see yourself jumping up sticks and going somewhere else? Or is it always going to be like Marbella for now and then back to the UK or Scotland or...?
1: Yeah, what's really good about Marbella is when there's been work opportunities in the UK, which come up quite often, it's an easy enough flight from Marbella to the UK to do work, whereas Dubai's a little bit more complicated because of obviously the distance. So for me, it's a very good base for me at the minute. It was only ever meant to be a summer thing here, but as it stands, I can't see myself moving away anytime soon.
2: Wow, that's amazing.
0: I love the fact that you just go on holiday and ended up staying. With Dubai, it happened.
1: Literally. And that's the thing. But, you know, even that year, I was so close to not doing it. It's like, you know, I've got a lot of work to focus on. And then I went over and then it's opened up a new opportunity. And that's the way my life always has. It's just like sometimes you don't know what's in front of you. But then as you take a step, then you can see it a little bit clearer. And I just keep taking these steps and, you know, your life opens up in front of you.
2: Yeah, I feel like work comes and goes, but like if you're happy in yourself and you're giving out good energy, then it always comes back no matter where you are in the world. So that's like a prime example of that.
0: I think you're a great advocate for fitness and for kind of just what you can do after you use a platform. I think that you've done a really good job on that. Like what, with that in mind, what is next for you and the business and kind of, what's going on?
1: So for me now, we're really focusing on rebranding the business. So all my business was before was focused on, it was called Antoned. So it was very much focused on toning and body transformation. But now I really want to take away the body image side of it. I want to people not to focus so much on changing their bodies. I know that that is what most people want, but if you can enjoy the process of getting there, then you will get there, but you need to enjoy the process of doing it. So I'm moving my business over to Balance by Anton, and I'm really focusing on creating a community where it's going to be affordable for them first and foremost, because again, we're going through a hard time in the world, and people don't have finances, and I never want money to be an issue for people when they're looking to get in shape. I don't want you know, their time, their motivation. So I'm creating something that we're working on at the minute where it's accessible for everyone, and that's always been the goal, making fitness as accessible as possible for everyone.
0: It's exciting times. A lot going on then as well, so a lot to do.
1: Absolutely, always.
0: Which is good. Look, thank you so much for joining us. I just want to, can you leave us with a top tip for kind of just moving abroad? Like one kind of short...
1: Just one short tip for moving abroad. Just go and try it. Why not?
0: Yeah, I like that.
1: What have you got to lose?
2: Facts. I'm going to get on a flight next week.
0: There you go. Go to my bed, meet Anton. Go on that bike ride.
1: Thanks, guys.
2: Thank you so much, Anton. Take care.
1: Thank you, guys.
2: Bye.
0: Thanks. Oh, it was great having Anton on.
2: Yeah, I feel like like there's so much more.
3: Yeah, I feel like we need
2: abroad.
3: A part two, but yeah. With him as well.
2: Yeah, just like in terms of like the mental aspect and all of that, like I hadn't really thought that far into it in terms of, you know, moving abroad. Yeah, it's all fun and games,

0: externally, but actually he's right. Like, it was not going to change something internally overnight.
1: And the fact that he was so open about that, which is really nice, like, because that people do look up to him. He is an influencer in some respects.
0: Yeah, and so it's so important to have those honest conversations. Yeah. Yeah, definitely. So that brings us on to Agony Aunts and Uncles, okay?
1: Yes,
0: so
1: yes,
0: this
1: yes.
0: is the part of the programme where we answer your questions about the topics that we have covered this week. And obviously this week is all things travel. So for our future topics, if you want to get in touch, you can email cultureclash@foobarradio.com or you can tweet us at Foobar Radio. And for this week, we have a couple of dilemmas that people have sent in. So Jamie has asked, I'm in my early 30s and I'm considering making the big move down under. A few of my friends have moved there and my girlfriend is super keen as she loves the lifestyle. Whilst the idea of living in Australia sounds incredible, I am scared to leave behind my family as they are the main support system. Should I take the plunge?
1: Yes. I'm always like straight to the point with these. Like 100%. Like, if you got... Thing is, I think moving is all about like opportunity and, you know, there's a whole land of opportunity there. It's, you know, it and that English speaking country, and like obviously they might know some people there, or you know, having it's just a good experience. Like, why not go for it? I understand your support system, but with everything being remote and you know, FaceTime and WhatsApp calling, and you know, you could Zoom, you
0: but,
1: can
0: still, but Australia's far, it's so whole 12 hours. Like, I'm
1: 24.
0: Oh, is it? 20, no, that's the same. 24 hours is the same.
1: No, 24 hours. Oh.
0: It'll be 12. I think it's 12.
1: No, it's 24
0: is
1: hours.
0: Is it? Yeah, it's 24 hours.
1: Yeah, so 12 hours to like the Bali, and then it's like, yeah, another...
0: Oh my gosh. Okay, well, yeah, that's it's a far distance, basically. And it's a long time to go back and forth.
1: Yeah.
0: And are you going to be waking your parents up at like God knows what hours of the day to have a chat with them? Like, it's not as easy.
1: Listen,
0: right?
1: They will though. They will wake up to know you're safe.
0: Yeah, true. I just think like Australia is far. It's scary to move somewhere where you know, you can't just get on a flight back home in a few hours if you're that far away.
1: I think we understand like the concerns, like Jamie, your concerns and kind of doubts about it, but just weigh out the pros and cons. I think, like, is there opportunities there for you for working? Do you have like a network there already there? Because sometimes, you know, family, you know, friends can be a family away from home, right?
0: That's true.
1: And you know, what is the kind of motive for going there? Like, we just spoke to Anton. Is it just to escape something here, or is it because you see, like, you know, don't just kind of go off, oh, your friends are there or someone's going there and they're glamorising it. Actually really look into it, right?
0: Yeah, I completely agree. And also, you don't need to hold yourself to, I'm going to move halfway across the world forever. Like, you can give yourself a little trial period maybe of like 6 months, which in the grand scheme of things isn't that long, and see if you really enjoy it. And yeah, if you do, then maybe give it another 1 year or 2 years and then see where you go from there. I feel like we don't need to have our whole lives figured out. So maybe, yeah, just do it for a short time. And I think Australia is a really good one to get like a 2-3 year visa.
1: Yeah.
0: So again, you don't need to feel like you're committed for a really long period of time.
1: And sometimes you do just need to take that risk or that plunge and just change the
0: life
1: dynamic. Just sometimes you need like something bold and just, you know, like it depends on where you're at in your life. It obviously feels like the fact that you're considering it, that you want a change, and sometimes it's just good to just bite off the cut off the apron strings, isn't it, and just go.
0: But yeah, I think life's too short not to take risks, and if you don't try, you'll never know. You'll always think like, oh, what if I made that move? And especially while I feel as though maybe you don't have children or you're not married yet, like, again, it's probably better to try those things then than worrying about everyone else.
1: And the love life could be waiting there. You never know.
0: His girlfriend.
1: Oh, okay. Sorry. Yeah.
0: But you never know.
1: Yeah.
0: Okay, second dilemma. Isabella, okay? Right. Isabella asks, I'm Brazilian, but moved to the UK for university around 10 years ago and never left. My mum has recently been quite ill and my dad has asked for me to move back home in order to look after her. As much as I love my parents, I love my life in the UK and I can't imagine moving back to Brazil. How do you advise I handle this situation?
1: That's
0: tough.
1: That's a really tough one. Yeah, because it's your family is your family.
0: Your mum's ill.
1: Yeah.
0: The mother who gave birth to you is now ill and in need of you. I feel like that's a tough dilemma.
1: I think like in our culture, we grow up and like it's like our parents look after us up to a certain way, and then even now
0: it flips.
1: Like, even now I'm 33 and I live at home with parents, I can see myself taking on that role more and more, just little stuff like with, you know, bills and transactions, and you can't get doctor's appointments now, so it's like going online doing this and doing that, and it's like little stuff like that. So if one of them become ill, I would definitely have to step up because it's just in us. And I get it. It's a tough decision because you want to be independent and it's hard to figure out your own life. Like sometimes you haven't got it all set, you know, by the time you're a certain age and, you know, you're still figuring yourself out. You're still, you know, you're trying to find your perfect setup. So it is a dilemma, but I just feel like health, when it comes to health.
0: And it's your parent, it's your mum. Like, I feel like for me personally, I would massively regret if I wasn't there for my parents when they needed me at a time that they were unwell. But at the same time, I feel like my mum wouldn't want me to give up on my dreams and my life that I've made for myself because of her. So I feel like it's finding a balance. Well, maybe you don't move back entirely and you visit frequently, or you just go back for a certain period, but you know you're going to go back to the UK and pick up that lifestyle. I feel like it's your parents. Yeah, I could not leave my mum unwell.
1: No, nor can I. But like, I get it. You've got to think about both sides. And I think it's about setting boundaries, Isabella.
0: Yes.
1: I think it is like, okay, you're going back, but you let them know I'm going to go back. Yeah, okay, this is what, but my main aim is to, you know, reside home here, and I'm going to come back for a short time period, figure stuff out. Or it's kind of setting up support systems there, going back, setting up support systems so your mum is looked after, and you know,
0: and that will give you a level of comfort and reassurance as well,
1: exactly,
0: that you've kind of done the right thing and she's in the best possible place with the best care.
1: And sometimes, like, being here, you can actually financially support, like, being there.
0: True.
1: You know, if that's a factor as well.
0: True.
1: You can, and like we said, Zooms, there's, you know, making sure you're regularly in contact. There's ways around it, but me personally, I'll be on the plane.
0: Yeah, and I would too, but I also think you shouldn't feel guilty if you can't or you're unable to for certain reasons.
1: Yeah.
0: Because again, like, I think as immigrants, like, when you move to a different country, you feel guilty for doing anything that, like, it has a negative impact on your parents or where you're originally from, but it is also your life and you've created this freedom and a successful career where you should be able to enjoy it too. So yeah, I think you're right. Find a balance that works, set the boundaries, and like, there's so many options. You don't have to just go there and never come back.
1: Yeah, and you know what? And just figure out what opportunities are there in Brazil. Like, do you know what I mean? There might be like similar opportunities or a similar network you could build there. Like, just because you've
0: had... Yeah, that's so true. I feel like when you leave a country, you almost think, okay, I'm never going back there. Like, that chapter's closed. I've built a new life elsewhere. But like, who's to say that you can't do what you're doing in the UK, in Brazil, and be 10 times more successful? Like, you never know, right?
1: Well, it's taking what you learned here, right? And taking everything you've kind of experienced and going back there and just kind of going, right, owning it and going, right, this is what we're going to do. This is how we're going to do it.
0: That's so true. I've never thought of that before. So I think, yeah, keep your options open and don't ever close that door completely.
1: Yeah, because I think there's a lot of people that my cousins are coming from India. They've set up, they've gone to university here, they've got experience here, then they've gone back and they haven't gone back to Punjab, where we're from, which is north of India. They've gone back to the, you know, Delhi and Mumbai and really carved out a career for themselves, because they're like, they're taking what they learned here and bringing it back there.
0: And also I feel like there's this whole perception of the UK is like the dreamland.
1: Yeah.
0: I don't know if it's for like a lot of Indians. I guess it was like the British Empire.
1: Yeah.
0: They just like, I guess, romanticize the idea of living in the UK. But actually now, with the world developing in so many different countries and globalization and all of these things, there's opportunities in lots of different countries in the world, not just those that were like prevalent at like society back in the day. So again, like, and you can achieve what you want in many different other parts of the world. You don't feel like you have to come to certain countries that have been the epitome of the economy for years.
1: No, 100%. Now, obviously, going through all the show, Tanvi, what is your kind of like consensus now on living abroad and where are you at?
0: I think I'm so much more open-minded to it, because whilst it's so scary, I think having spoken to people that have done it and they've honestly like sold the dream to the benefits of living somewhere else and how that can impact your health, your mental health, your physical health, I just think if you're able to do it at least once in your life, and it doesn't need to be forever, but maybe you should just try it. And what is the worst that can happen? Like, your friends, your family, your base is always going to be there. But yeah, it's made me so much more open-minded to try it.
1: Yeah.
0: What about you?
1: 100% open-minded to trying it. Just experiencing it. Like, even that month traveling I went, it kind of gave me a taste for it. Even holidays, right? They give you a little taste for it, and it's...
0: Yeah, and just being around new people, new environments. I feel like as creatives, it's inspirational to kind of change up the scenery once in a while and just give you that boost of energy that sometimes you can lack if you stay in the same place for too long.
1: 100%. Look, it's been a great show. It's lovely having Anton on and Tyrone. I feel like we've learned a lot. So thank you for everyone. Thank you to you, Tanvi.
0: And you, Juggy. It's been like just a wholesome chat today.
1: It has, it has. Look, we've got plenty more coming up on the series. So stay tuned with us. And if you have any questions for our Agni, Aunt and Uncle segment, you can email us at cultureclash@foobarradio.com or tweet Foobar Radio.
0: Thank you so much, guys, and we will catch you in the next show.
1: Thank you.
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3: Which one off?

0: ever hung. So wrong, so wrong, so wrong. Oi, you know your face is fucked. Baby, when even you were freaked out. You know your face is fucked. Baby, you've done too much.
1: You know what? I would probably consider buying those versions of those songs more than the original. Wow, I need to find out who did them remixes. That was kind of fly.
2: 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But right about now, you are tuned into the Sarah Love and Mice Diggy Show right here on Fubar Radio, mother lovers. That's right. Back with more hip-hop flavour. Oh. It's the voice of Chocolate Velvet Cake alongside the First Lady herself, DJ Sarah Love.
1: Ow! It's so good to be... After last week's show, we were blessed with some amazing guests last week. So if you missed out, that was our debut show on Fubar Radio. We're bringing hip-hop to the airwaves. You need to listen back to that podcast because it was super live. That's fubarradio.com is the place to go. And this week, it's more of the same. My goodness, you guys are in for a treat.
2: We got some more legendary business going on right here.
1: And it's no, like, over-the-top use of the word legendary either. This is certified.
2: Not like how people try and call us legends. We're not there yet. We're working on that right now. But we got some really special guests. First of all...
1: Wow. Fife Dog of a Tribe Called Quest. Goodness me. Tribe Called Quest. They got to be one of, like, the most important groups in hip-hop. We're going to be talking with Fife himself. So keep it locked right here. We've got my man, John ZD, rolling through to the studio as well. He's got some ill stuff to promote. And the second round of our Hip-Hop University Challenge. More on that later.
2: Yes, I can work my fast twitch muscles again.
1: Yes, more on that later. And every week we'll be bringing you some investigations courtesy of Maestro.
2: That's right.
1: Keep it locked to find out what he's going to be chatting about. And our live open mic with two super, super talented MCs rolling through the studio. So hang tight and keep it locked with us on Fubar Radio. Hit us up on the email, that's hiphop@fubarradio.com, and you can get us on Twitter at Fubar Radio too. And mine and Mice's personal Twitters also. So much good music out at the moment. Have you heard this new Torre and Pete Rock tune?
2: I want to hear this, man. They're a good collaboration. I heard some stuff a few years ago and I remember it was tight, so let's hear what they got going on now. Torre, straight out of New York.
1: My goodness, this is one of them tunes. When I heard it over the weekend, I had to play it like about five times in a row. So this is super funky fresh for you good people out there. Hit us up and keep it locked to Fubar Radio. Woo! It's Sarah Love and Maestro taking care of you until 6 p.m. Woo!

0: Yes.
1: Tool Ray coming back with some flames, boy.
0: Yes.
1: That was fire.
0: Yes, that was fire.
1: P-Rock blessed
0: I was like
1: him
0: ready
1: there.
0: To hit the reload yeah. right there. That was kind of ill. That's produced by Pete Rock. Mm. That's forthcoming from the next Tool Ray album, which is called Entitled. I love that, like, unapologetic hip hop.
1: Yeah.
0: You know,
1: yeah,
0: where
1: yeah,
0: we're
1: yeah.
0: just like, we don't give a damn.
1: Yeah, for real.
0: We're just going all out here.
1: Just raw, man.
0: And
1: raw.
0: That's what we're doing here on FUBAR Radio with myself, Sarah. I almost said myself, my Siggy. myself, Sarah Love, and the main man, the voice of Chocolate Velvet Cake, the one
1: You're
0: and only Mice.
1: Right.
0: How are you doing, Mice, though?
1: Yeah, I'm good, man. I've had a crazy week, up and down, running around, trying to get some new material done as well.
0: Oh,
1: hopefully,
0: very nice.
1: I could get that out for, you know, I want to get something out by the end of the year and then start blasting them for 2016.
0: Maybe and if you're lucky, it'll get played on FUBAR Radio.
1: Yeah.
0: if
1: I'm lucky,
0: yeah.
1: you know, if I bring my Uzi with me.
0: Yeah, roll up to the
1: show you mother lovers how ways to turn.
0: Exactly.
1: Yeah, but other than that, just been getting myself prepared for the festivities. Now, all of a sudden, we got to, you know, get the mince pies in, get the Christmas crackers in.
0: I know you look forward
1: well.
0: All year to that, the
1: yeah,
0: mince pies
1: I
0: being back
1: wait.
0: On the shelves.
1: Well,
0: can't
1: yes,
0: wait, man. We're going to be looking after you until 6 p.m. today with some real live hip-hop goodness. You know, there's so much like madness going on in the world all the time, really.
1: You know,
0: not just this last weekend, but you know, I think there's also great things going on in the world that they deserve like more spotlight shone on them. And
1: yeah,
0: this
1: for sure.
0: last weekend this last weekend how the Mobo Awards happened. Did you know that?
1: Oh, did they?
0: I know, it's kind of like...
1: I didn't even realise that.
0: Off of my
1: I heard they changed the acronym
0: bit.
1: Now. It's not...
0: You're joking.
1: Yeah, it's not Music of British Origin. It's
0: No.
1: Music of Black Origin. Yeah, now it's Music of British Origin.
0: What? Are you
1: so
0: serious?
1: So I heard, yeah. Were there any any foreigners... You know, I don't mean migrants, by the way. Before all of you like get excited, start hitting us up at FUBAR Radio about bloody
0: on the,
1: migrants.
0: On but the jokes that I would
1: you know
0: tell.
1: What I mean? Like I've seen some of them colourful pheasants coming in from South Africa. Those sort of migrants.
0: Okay. Yeah. No, honestly, if they change the name, that's bait. I'm sorry.
1: Boy, you know, at the
0: like,
1: end of the day, man.
0: That's soft and that's bait.
1: But I do think that now, so UK music is a lot stronger than it used to be, you know, in terms of being in the forefront. Whether you like it or not, whether we're into it or not, it is a lot more mainstream than it used to be. So it wouldn't surprise me that they figured, you know, there's some people that have put a lot of money, a lot of time into sort of promoting international stuff and then realised that maybe we should start pushing our own. So I think on top of that is the fact that there are more, it's not just like black people making
0: no but not but then know. That's why they covered their backs by saying of black origin, but I think making it of British origin, that allows them to have people like Cheryl Cole there and
1: yeah,
0: like pop
1: yeah,
0: records
1: sure.
0: and things like that, which that's bigger revenue for them, isn't
1: yeah,
0: it and
1: yeah,
0: so it's like it's a smart
1: it's
0: business
1: about.
0: It's all about business
1: yeah,
0: come on man sod
1: about.
0: The music
1: so I didn't even realize it was on though, but what happened
0: that's
1: did
0: crazy
1: you watch it?
0: They just slipped that in though, that name change without I didn't hear anything about that.
1: Yeah, of course not. You
0: I'm
1: don't
0: still the
1: tell...
0: only lady DJ ever nominated for a Mobo
1: wow.
0: Award when it was of black origin. No, let me add. No,
1: yeah, let me
0: no
1: just
0: but I don't care.
1: Let me
0: care.
1: Brush
0: they
1: the dirt off your shoulder there, girl. You know what I'm saying?
0: No, I don't care what they call it, really. I really don't. But no, I was impressed, though, because at the Mobo Awards, I didn't see the Mobo Awards, but I hear, there was a bunch of different interesting awards given out and stuff. But one of them that caught my eye was this new inaugural, that word's coming up again, the inaugural
1: wow.
0: prize with an award called Paving the Way at the Mobos, and
1: serious.
0: They awarded it to Lenny Henry.
1: Serious?
0: Yeah, and I know.
1: Oh, right.
0: I know he's been a bit of a controversial figure for some people in the past, and he's actually related to someone in the hip hop scene out here. But let me not bait them up. And too late. But no, they awarded this paving the way award to Lenny Henry for his services for Black British
1: comedy
0: and Tingsdem. But
1: oh, so it's nothing to do with what's it called? What's the hotel that he's always promoting?
0: Oh, no, travel lodges. Yeah. Premiering,
1: it's nothing to do with them.
0: It's nothing
1: he
0: to do
1: really
0: with the YMCA.
1: He really trying to make the bed look comfortable as well with the dimples and that.
0: And it's like, you're just selling the lie to us, man, because yeah. if you've ever been to Premier Inn, you're not that happy about
1: yeah,
0: it.
1: You got to like move the roaches out.
0: yeah. Check, little... but you sleep standing up, man. That's the safest option there. But no, his award was given to him by Vaz Blackwood. Big up to Vaz at the ceremony. But what really impressed me was the speech that he gave, because I'm someone who's very much in favour of, we need to champion like our heroes. When you look yeah. at like rock music or whatever, like think of Blur or yeah. Oasis, they're always going to big up like people who have come before them kind of thing, whether that is going back as far as Rolling Stones or the Stone Roses or whatever. And I want to see more of that happening like in hip hop and just in the black music scene and everything. So I really liked the speech that Lenny Henry gave where he, well, let me, I'll just play it for you so he can sum it up.
1: Let's hear what he said, man.
2: Listen, I could only have got here by standing on the shoulders of giants. I'd like to thank some of these giants now. So I want to give a shout out to Ira Aldridge, Paul Robeson, Lord Kitchener, Cy Grant, Billy Small, Desmond Decker, Bob Marley, Charlie Williams, Josh White, Sammy Thomas, Kenny Lynch, Derek 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Mustafa Matura, Tunde Ikoli, Winston Pinnock, Debbie Tucker Green, Akala, Roy Williams, Tracy Ullman, Stormzy, David Copperfield, Jeff Posner, Paul Jackson, Chris Tarrant, the Phantom Flanflinger, the only other black cast member in Tiz was, Trevor McDonald, Maurice Stewart, Kwame Kwe Amar, Paulette Randall, Barry Rutter, Simon Helms, Paul Jackson, Peter Brewis, Jacko, Simon Brint, Peter Tilbury, Lucy Gannon, Kay Mellon, Nicholas Schindler, Caroline Hollick, Barbara Emile, Michael Buffon, PBJ, Kim Fuller, Dominic Cook, Lenny Parker, John Cantor, John Irwin, Ann Caulfield, Errol Brown, the Loxton Gang, the Black Hand Gang, the BBC, the ITV, the Channel 4, the Sky, all the audiences, the viewers at home, Comic Relief, Richard Curtis, Kevin Cahill, Dudley, Jamaica. Everyone in my family, my daughter, my partner, and that bloke from the Halifax ads.
0: Even the bloke from the Halifax ads got a big up there.
1: All he needed to do was rhyme that stuff, and that would have been bars. He sounded like he was spitting. Where he said Stormzy, I was like, yeah, he sounds like he's spitting right now, boy.
0: Seriously, if someone turned that into a rapping for the layperson. No,
1: just in case.
0: But if he did turn that into rhymes, that would be like that would be an UK anthem there.
1: David Copperfield, how did he slip that
0: one
1: in there?
0: I know some of the names were a little bit bait, but hey, it was personal. Maybe.
1: I mean, it must have
0: bonds.
1: Influenced him in some way, you know, but it was cool that he mentioned the Stormzy's, the Carla, you know, he mentioned Floella Benjamin.
0: He brought out them names from back
1: She's
0: in the day.
1: She's probably the only person left on that was on children's TV that, you know, we're not side-eyeing. You're not worried about that might have, you know.
0: We wouldn't mind leaving our children around. But, and then Paul Robeson. As soon as
1: that
0: he said
1: big,
0: Paul Robeson, I was just like, Gwan, now you got my attention.
1: You knew where
0: if you
1: he's
0: don't know who
1: from.
0: Paul Old Man Robeson. But yeah, if you don't know who Paul Robeson is, definitely go check him out. That man was a G.
1: Yeah, Google him. Paul Robeson.
0: A proper G. But that was Lenny Henry, his speech for receiving the Paving the Way Award at the Mobos. And he took the opportunity. You know, he said it. I'm standing on the shoulders of these people. Mm. Same way as any of you cats who are coming out in the future, you're standing on the shoulders of people who knock down the doors. Like, career as a DJ is only possible because of people like Shorty Blitz, because of the Boogie Bunch, because of Scratch Perverts, all these great people, you know. Another big up that I thought was very important, speaking of we're standing on the shoulders. Oh, thank you. Speaking of us standing on the shoulders of giants. Is a very important guy who, for me, I think is one of the most underrated MCs in the history of hip-hop. I think he needs a...
2: Big up, big up!
1: Ah, who's that?
0: Big Pun, man.
1: Jesus!
0: Jesus! We need to get that
1: when
0: on
1: you're talking
0: button.
1: About Big Pun, man, that's, you know, that's
0: Monster.
1: Somebody... Yeah, beast.
0: And
1: I remember,
0: it's like... because it was his birthday this last weekend, and it was quite sweet because his son wrote published a letter that he wrote to his dad. I think it was his 44th birthday.
1: Pun.
0: Yeah, baby pun. Lick a pun. Oh, no, do you remember back in the day at Kung Fu, the party me and Maestro used to do, hip-hop party me and Maestro used to do in London, but I always remember Skinny Man calling Reveal of Poisonous Poets. No, lick a pun. Lick a pun. Yes. But he is kind of like a lick a pun. But no, Big Pun, it was his birthday this last weekend, and I just feel like that dude is so accomplished as an MC.
1: Yeah, Big Pun was basically, for those who don't know, he was basically like the Biggie Smalls for the Latin sort of world in terms of hip hop. He was very revolutionary. He came out with a style that none could really, you know, even try and duplicate or try and touch.
0: The
1: he was the first sort of Latino, I think, other than Cypress Hill, he's probably, but as a solo artist, he was the first Latin guy to go platinum. And he did off of one album. Yeah, he came off the back of Fat Joe.
0: Yeah.
1: So he was part of the Terror Squad. And there's, you know, people would have heard him for sure in some form or way because he did a bunch of stuff before he passed away.
0: He had like mainstream hits. I mean, I got a shout out Puerto Rico because for my Puerto Rican friends listening, they'll be like, if you don't mention Puerto Rico, you're talking about Big Pun.
1: Hey, Boricuas.
0: It's gonna be trouble.
1: Yeah, man.
0: But yeah, I mean, he had big crossover hits with the
1: With Joe. Yeah, for sure.
0: Then,
1: so people would have definitely, and still to this day, you'll still hear his stuff in the clubs.
0: And
1: you know?
0: Even the back in the day, what was considered a crossover tune. Remember when him and Fat Joe
1: Deep
0: did the
1: cover.
0: Twins?
1: Yeah, they did a version of Deep Cover.
0: Those were crossover tunes once upon a time.
1: Yeah. And still, like I said, till this day, you'll hear that and it will get a reload. You know, he, tongue twister, he was one of them guys that not necessarily like fast rapping, but for his size, how big he was, and his breath control was amazing, you know. So you'd hear certain lyrics, and all now you'd probably still be deciphering some of what he was trying to say.
0: Seriously.
1: Within just 16 bars
0: but
1: or whatever.
0: But the rhythm, like how his flows, the lyrics, the wordplay, I mean, it was just insane. And he's someone who just rarely gets a shout out. People always, I'm going to say one of the most controversial things you can say in hip hop.
1: Yeah.
0: I think Tupac is one of the most overrated MCs.
1: Oh, wow. Yeah.
0: To me, if you were going to put Big Pun and I've got mad respect and love for Tupac. Let me not get that twisted. So, Tupac lovers, don't start terrorizing me. When you listen to how Pun gets down, there's not many MCs who would want to rap after Man. You know what I'm saying?
1: You know, people always talk about their two favorite MCs were Biggie and Tupac, but my Biggie and Tupac were Big L and Big Pun.
0: Aww.
1: You know, I listen to them way more than I listen to the other two. And it's all down to preference at the end of the day. I was more about the lyrics than, you know, the whole, I don't know, you know what I mean? Just,
0: you're so diplomatic. That was a really nice way of putting it. Thank God you're here. As if it was left to me.
1: I'll be honest, man. You know, I prefer the early Tupac stuff than I do the stuff that everyone went wild over. Do you know what I mean?
0: Yeah.
1: But at the end of the day, everyone has a preference. Yeah, you realise that people, Brenda's got a baby, all that kind of stuff where he was not just giving you a story, but also flamboyant with the way he was doing it. The style he was rapping in was like, it was quite intricate, you know? But someone like Pun, I still listen to now, just off the back of there's no one out there doing what he did. And the same with Big L.
0: Lyrics that Man wrote in the
1: 90s.
0: Is still terrorizing people today.
1: Yeah, you're still trying to decipher. Like, oh, he said that. He said dead in the middle. You know, like, amazing.
0: And I was like, seeing as it's Pun's birthday, I want to play a Pun record. Then I was like, gosh, what am I going to play?
1: Yeah.
0: And it was just going through the catalogue. It was just really difficult for me to pick a tune. But definitely Big Pun needed a
2: big up
0: this week. And so I thought, let's play a little bit of a curveball track. Two of, like, for me, very underrated MCs in the game on this record. And, you know, hit us up in the studio. Let me know what you think. Do you completely agree with me that he's one of the greatest ever? It's hip-hop at foodbarradio.com, and you can get us on Twitter too. But this is Super Lyrical, Big Pun,
1: with
0: featuring
1: my favourite rapper, Black Thought.
0: Oh, damn.

0: good to hear that, right? You can't
1: win. Lyrically.
2: You can't win.
1: Jeez. You know what I mean? That's how appropriate that we got Biggie there on the cuts as well, you know.
3: Lyrically.
2: Yeah.
3: Oh, that's my Biggie Smalls impression, you know what I'm saying?
1: Maybe not.
0: It needs a little bit more work.
1: I needed a bit more burger in my mouth. That's what I need. Yo, that was amazing, man. I'm so glad you did that, because Pun is, that's like I said, man, that's my Biggie right there. It's Big Pun. So thanks for that, Sarah. Happy birthday, Big Pun. We miss you, man.
0: We love you, man. For your my body equals.
1: Yeah, that's the representation right there. Definitely. I want to give a shout out to Jason Keane. Shout out to my boy DJ SD. All you mother lovers locked in right about now, we appreciate you. Keep it locked right here at FUBAR Radio on Twitter.
0: Yes.
1: And if you've got any more shout outs, hiphop@fubarradio.com, mother lovers. But right about now, it's that time. Good morning, good afternoon, ladies and gentlemen. This is My Sack Hayes. That's right. My Sack Hayes in the building, FUBAR Radio Cafe. And we're about to investigate some mother loving shit for you right damn now. You feel me? Because you know I'm a bad mother. Shut your mouth. I was about to say lover. Haha. All right, today. So the other week, well, last week, I was watching this this film, man. It was an amazing film.
0: Okay.
1: It had me thinking, you know what I mean? Some of these people are crazy as fuck, but still, I appreciate what they do and what they get up to. I don't think I could do it. Mountain climbing. Have you ever done mountain climbing before?
0: You know what? I've not done mountain. I accidentally did rock climbing.
1: How did you accidentally? Yo, I just slipped and landed on a rock and started climbing up.
0: It was a little bit like that. How did you accidentally? I was in Thailand, and then I was walking to this beach, and then as I was walking to the beach, there was a sign that just like a wooden sign that said lagoon this way. So I was like, oh, might as well check out the lagoon. And so then I started walking, and then it was like walking 10 minutes, then it got a bit steeper, then it got a bit steeper. This thing ended up being like a vertical rock climb with no safety ropes or anything like that for like an hour. Thank God these German couple followed, and it was proper like, okay, we've all got to hang on for our lives now.
1: Made
0: it to the lagoon, and it was like quite incredible.
1: Like you should have done a documentary about this shit, right?
0: Honestly, Matt, I was like, I better make it out of this, otherwise my mum is just not going to be impressed. She will kill me if I make it out of this. It's true, honestly.
1: That's what you're worried about.
0: Honestly, I was climbing this rock for my life, worried about my mum telling me off.
1: So, I mean, I watched this movie, Meru is called. It's called Meru. It's about three elite climbers, and you know, they're struggling to deal with their obsession of rock climbing, or mountain climbing, I should say. And it is extreme mountain climbing. These guys have done Everest a bunch of times. And there's this mountain in the Himalayas called Meru. And it's got like a shark fin point. So there's a part of the mountain right at the top where it looks virtually impossible. Like, you need superhero powers to get up there. Do you know what I mean?
0: I've seen those ones where it's almost like you're upside down.
1: Well,
0: type
1: it
0: business.
1: Wasn't so much as that. It was just that it was steep, you know, flat and going up. And I was like, how are they going to do that? You're getting drawn into this documentary thinking these people are crazy, but still, you know. And the funny thing is that two of the guys had already been through some, like, near-death experiences. One of them had a, you know, he got caught up in an avalanche. And basically, like, a big hole in his head. He had to go through mad rehabilitation to try and get himself back to normal levels, you know?
0: Wow.
1: The other guy nearly died. He should have died. He was in this other avalanche. He survived that avalanche, but then went through another avalanche, and then to the point where he had to question himself. This is after already doing years of extreme, crazy mountain climbing and snowboarding and whatever else these ourselves get up
0: thrill
1: to.
0: Thrill seekers. So, I do kind of get it, though. Like, wanting to... Because I like all those, like, endurance challenge type.
1: Yeah.
0: I'm into that.
1: I understand. Yeah, I get that as well. And but it just amazed me that the guys were still inspired. They tried to climb the mountain once, Meru, and then they had to give up. And then they went for it again, like, a couple years later. They were like... They all went through rehab. The guys who were injured or whatever had to deal with it. And, you know, it was to the point where it's like, this might not be a good idea. You know, like,
0: it took that
1: one of the guy's arteries wasn't working right, you know, blood going to the brain. So when you're going up 20,000 feet or whatever, it might be a bad idea. But somehow they still went for it.
0: Mm-mm.
1: They were inspired by going through the trauma that they'd been through. So my question to all you mother lovers out there, I want to investigate what inspires you the most. Because that shit inspired me. I went and did a workout like a madman. After I saw that, I was like, yo.
0: You're like, if they can do it.
1: Yeah. I was pumped, man. So, you know, and for me, I get inspired by a whole bunch of different things. I try not to let it be, you know, I don't want to be like enclosed into like, oh, this is what inspires me. I like everything to inspire me. That way I can do what I want and be how I feel like.
0: Mm-hmm.
1: So I want to find out for all our listeners out there, what inspires you the most? Please hit us up. Help me out with my investigations at Fubar Radio.
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0: You can also reach Mice on his personal Twitter,
1: which is at Mice Diggy, MYSDIGGI, or hit up Sarah Love at DJ Sarah Love on Twitter. All you mother lovers out there, what inspires you the most?
0: I do like, you know what also, what can be a big inspiration for me, Mice, is obviously there's great people like Big Pun where you're like, my goodness, or Big L, I always want, if I was a rapper, I want to rap like Big L.
1: Yeah.
0: You know, but like, so I'm still working on it. I'm not ruling it out yet. But then something else that is a big inspiration for me is whackness.
1: Yeah,
0: like, you know,
1: exactly.
0: When you see something that's just so whack and you're like, right, someone's got to set this straight because that's an abomination. It's not often you get to use that word, is it?
1: Nah, it's kind of cool when you get to use them words as well. Let me just find a dictionary though and work out what the fuck you just said there.
0: Well, yeah, I'll play this tune and then you can get back to us after you found it in the dictionary. Yeah, so inspiration. For me, whackness is definitely a big thing. So and there's many more, but I want to know what you guys reckon. And this show is all about you. So hit us up. But this is very exciting. Something brand new from Jazz T and Ransom Bad Bones.

0: I do have a lot of time for Ransom Bad Bones. He's rapping over that track produced by Jazz T, taken from Jazz T's album called Run the Changes. He's got a whole gang of like beastly MCs on there, including J-Zone. It's been a little minute since I heard something going fresh from J-Zone.
1: Boy.
0: Yeah.
1: Jeez, man.
0: Remember back in the day when there was the staircase, the stage, minimum wage, J-Zone, Harry Love, and Jess Tune. That's a bit of a classic. But yes, you're tuned into Foodbar Radio with myself, Sarah Love, and my Stiggy taking care of you until 6 p.m. with that hip-hop goodness. And make sure you hit us up in the studio too. I've got to send a shout-out to James Williams. He is loving the podcast from last week. Mini Temba locked into the show too. Keep your shout-outs coming through. You know, if you have suggestions of things you want Mice to investigate, he's asking you about what inspires you. And I said, whackness really inspires me in a kind of major way. But I also get inspired by the goodness, which our next interview, what a treat to be able to have a real OG who has been there, man, and lived
1: there,
0: it.
1: Done that. How many years of A Tribe Called Quest have we had now?
0: Well, this last weekend is the 25th anniversary.
1: Wow, it is 25. Yeah, I don't want to get it wrong. 25 years.
0: I know.
1: Jeez.
0: I know. That's like older than me, not really. No, 25th anniversary. And it was pretty sick because, Fife from A Tribe Called Quest, he performed last week at the Jazz Cafe in Camden, which was very cool. It was a really lovely turnout to the whole show. Oh, and then just the chance to hear a lot of those songs live is just like opportunity that you got to grab, you know what I mean? These are things that are on my bucket list to tick off. And he also, over this last weekend, Tribe did their first performance as
1: together.
0: A group on the Tonight Show with Jimmy Fallon.
1: Oh, Jimmy Fallon.
0: Did you see the footage?
1: No, but I saw him mention that. I think Jarobi was even there.
0: Yeah.
1: Which is someone who's not always with them when they're doing shows.
0: Yeah.
1: So even the fact that he was mentioning it, I was like, is this for real?
0: Yeah.
1: You know, but I haven't seen the footage yet. Is it online now? Yeah.
0: Yeah. So
1: wow.
0: It was
1: so
0: like
1: Jimmy
0: Ali
1: Fallon
0: Shaheed.
1: Brought Tribe back together.
0: Yeah.
1: That's crazy.
0: Ali Shaheed, what's that main guy called?
1: Q-Tip. You know, the one that you put in your ear to get all the dirt out.
0: Jarobi and Fife, and they were backed by The Roots, and they performed Can I Kick It. That was very, very cool, to see. And then at the show last week at Camden, Fife actually said that Can I Kick It, Tribe didn't make any money off of that tune. Because when Lou Reed, the sample for Can I Kick It, when he heard the song, he was like, yeah, this is great. Cool, you guys can put that out, but I want all of the money.
1: Yeah, okay.
0: So they didn't get paid a single. They have never made any money off of that track. How
1: That's
0: deep
1: harsh,
0: is that?
1: Man.
0: I know.
1: Well,
0: live
1: shows, I'm sure they got something out of that, but yeah,
0: well,
1: still.
0: They'll get their fee for the gig, innit?
1: But
0: and then I was wondering, did they even make money off that album? Think of how sample crazy that record was, though.
1: Well, yeah. I think that album, they didn't really make that. It was kind of a TLC situation where they didn't really make that much money. And but then they kind of worked out how. It was always a bit different back then because it was the stage where people started clicking on to, wait a minute, you're sampling someone else's music. That someone else kind of owns
0: and
1: that
0: people
1: part
0: weren't
1: of
0: clearing samples, you were just open to getting assaulted afterwards. Hence, Lou Reed just made all of that money. But yeah, I did, last time I saw Fife was a few years ago, and I got to interview him then too, and we chatted about like the whole Tribe music making process and the politics in the group, and it was mad interesting, you know. But it's like, for an artist like him, it's a shame if everyone's just stuck on this group that you used to be in and not just showing love for the man himself, because he's made some special contributions to hip-hop. So last week I caught up with Fife before the gig at Jazz Cafe, and we had a good little chat. It was good to see him again. And I first asked him like what is fresh on the streets for the fans to hear, and this is what he said. So this is a Fife of A Tribe Called Quest
2: new EP. It's called Give Thanks, coming top of next year. And the first single is called Nutshell. Second single will be called Sorry. So we're having fun doing it, myself, DJ Rasta Roots. We was going to drop it October, but we had the re-release of the Tribe debut album. So that's why we pushed my new single back, because I didn't want to act like I was bigger than the group or anything like that. And, you know, February 7th it is.
0: Yeah, the last thing I think I heard from you was the Dear Dilla, produced by Rasta Root, and also the Soul Men joint, which I was feeling that as well. That was, I know, and that's why I was like, hold on, I'm way out of touch. What's going on? Why don't I get to hear more new music from you?
2: Well, you know, I took a break doing different things, you know, sports, stuff like that. But Soul Man, I couldn't clear the sample, so that was the issue with that. It was difficult to clear, so, you know.
0: The other recent word on the streets was the amazing documentary, The Beats, Rhymes and Life. Like, how was that whole process for you making it and seeing it all come through to fruition?
2: To hell and back, basically.
0: Why?
2: Because everybody's not always going to be on the same page, so it becomes more difficult than it has to be. But it came out cool, though. You know what I'm saying? But, you know, the process was just crazy. It's just a matter of, you know, people were picking sides and things of that nature. It got crazy after a while. But I was definitely satisfied with the finished product.
0: Do you reckon you go through a similar filmmaking process again?
2: Nah, no Beats, Rhymes, Life Part 2. It's not happening.
0: Fair enough. Tell me, what happened with the Songs in the Key of Fife project?
2: Basically, I had some health issues I was dealing with. So by the time I started working on material, you know, the name was old. And plus, Sean Price just came out with an album, Songs in the Key of Price, right?
0: Yeah.
2: So it's a good thing we did away with that title. But, you know, I thought it was a good idea at the time. But all things happen for a reason.
0: Yeah, I thought it was a dope idea. I loved the title as soon as I heard it, and I was looking forward to hearing that new material too. And music-wise, what kind of sound will the next projects be? You say, is it entirely a Rasta Root production?
2: Nah, he did a couple of tracks. Got Knife Wonder, got Crisis, got Knots the Ruler, got Dilla, got myself. You know what I mean? So it's hip-hop.
0: Well, that's what we like to hear. And before you mentioned health issues, how are you finding juggling health issues with being a solo performer, keeping the show on the road? That must be challenging.
2: It's very challenging. It's very difficult. But that guy over there beats me in my head. So, you know, it's just a matter of making it happen. But you leave it up to me, I'd be like, But once we're here, it's a whole new ballgame. It's like the light switches on, like, bang, let's get it on, let's get the job done, you know what I mean? But, you know, while I'm at home and he's asking me, yo, we got a possible show here, there, wherever, I'm like, get over here, let's get it done.
0: Well, I'm pleased to hear that Rasta Root is kicking you up your ass, because we need to hear more of you. Like, not long ago, I was interviewing Pharaoh Monch, and I was talking with him about some of his favourite MCs and verses, and I was quite surprised, actually, because I often feel you on the Low End Theory album is way undersung. You don't get enough props for how much you killed it as an MC there. Right. And I was really happily surprised when Pharaoh Monch said to me, your verses on Butter are some of the best verses ever in hip hop. Like, to me, to get that kind of praise from an MC like Pharaoh Monch, like, that's the illness.
2: Yeah, we're from the same neighborhood, actually. Queens, South Jamaica. You know what I mean? So that feels good hearing that from him. And I used to play ball with his partner from Organized Confusion. So that's family right there. But that's love right there. You know what I mean? That's crazy.
0: And that's why we need more of your lyrics out in the atmosphere to perpetuate the goodness. What for you is your favorite Fife verse, though?
2: You know what? First single is about to come out. It's called Nutshell. And the second verse from that record is my favorite right now.
0: I can't wait to hear it then. Because for me, Butter is a mad slept on tune. And I think one of the greatest MCs of all time for me is Slick Rick. You co-sign that?
2: Yeah. Him and KRS, one of my two favorite MCs.
0: Illness. And on Butter, it's very reminiscent of Slick Rick, like what you bring on that tune. Yeah, I'd say so.
2: Wow.
0: Because, you know, it's like you put the listener right there. You create so many voices. It's the storytelling. It's fun. Like, it's got all of those elements that we love in a Slick Rick track, you know. And there's not many MCs who have ever kind of get close to being mentioned next to him.
2: Yeah, I mean, you know, I've been told I've been crazy underrated and stuff like that. And, you know, when you're in a group with almost genius or beyond genius, it's like it's gonna happen like that, you know what I mean? But I'm surprised that people like Butter like that.
0: You're surprised? The beat is bananas. And then
2: that's one of their favorite verses from me and stuff like that, because I have no idea what people really think unless they tell you, you know what I'm saying? But that's all good. It feels real good to know your fellow MCs and stuff like that feel like that, you know what I'm saying?
0: And I'm sure it's not just because he's biased because you're both from Queens either.
2: No, I don't think that. He's a hip-hop head. You know what I'm saying?
0: Exactly. And I have to tell you, too, that my niece, she's a big Tribe Called Quest fan. She's 11 years old now. But I remember when she was 9, Benita Applebaum came on. She was like, I do like this song, but Tip just sounds so much better with Fife than on his own.
2: How old is she?
0: That was when she was 9 years old.
2: Wow, that's crazy.
0: But I was like, that's insight. And I would say that's a really valid statement, you know, of the Tribe story.
2: For someone that young to say that, that's crazy.
0: Would you agree with that statement?
2: Absolutely. Absolutely. It's like, you know, it's like the yin and the yang. You know what I mean? Like nice and smooth. You know what I mean? MC Search, Pete Nice. You know what I mean? They just bounce off each other. You know what I'm saying? And that's what everybody looks forward to after a while.
0: Are you going to be collaborating with any other MCs on upcoming projects?
2: We're talking to a few. I don't want to jinx it, you know what I mean? But there's like a million and one people I would like to work with at the end of the day.
0: Okay, so that will lead me nicely into my quickfire round of questions that I have for you. Who would be your dream collaboration then? Hip-hop or non-hip-hop?
2: Angela Winbush. Dream. Ghostface. Redman. Well, I worked with Redman before. People I haven't worked with, Outkast.
0: Who single all-time favorite MC?
2: KRS-One, specialized in the music. I only use this type of style when I choose it.
0: Oh, why KRS? There's so many other contenders. We mentioned Slick Rick before. There's the Iraqians. Why KRS?
2: He made me want to do this. Between him and Run-DMC and EPMD, he made me want to do this. Like, just the whole battle vibe he had and the intelligence and the stage presence and the wit. You know what I'm saying? He's just that dude. You know what I mean?
0: Yes, of course we know what you mean.
2: Sometimes as an MC, you sit down and be like, yo, I think I'm nice, but who would I not dare battle? KRS-One is that guy for me. KRS-One, Big Daddy Kane, LL, those were those dudes for me. Like,

0: or what have you, but you just make sure your shit is fire at the end of the day. You know what I mean? That's basically it. You know what I mean? I could say a bunch of foul stuff like, what? Blah, blah, blah, blah. Why? You know, if that's how you feel, cool. But make sure lyrically you killing cats. And make sure your beats, because that's really what moved the 90s era. Beats, rhymes, bars, lyrics. So if that's how you feel, if you're going to come out and say that, make sure you killing the game from top to bottom. Make sure you selling Jay-Z amount of records, if that's how you really feel. Killing them from every angle. Don't come out with nothing whack and say 90s hip-hop is overrated. How you figure that? Are you listening to Nas Illmatic? Are you listening to Main Source Breaking Atoms? Anything from Boogie Down Productions, even though that was late 80s or what have you, but it fell into the 90s, you know what I'm saying? Are you listening to EPMD, Strictly Business, Unfinished Business, Business as Usual, Business Never Personal, and we could go on and on and on? Are you listening to that? Okay, well then you can't really come out your face like that. Overrated? What are you talking about? The least he could have done was separate what he thought was good from what he thought was whack. You know what I'm saying? You can't put everybody in that one box and say 90s hip-hop is overrated. That's the most ridiculous statement I ever heard. The Chronic, Dr. Dre. Are you listening to Snoop Doggy Style? There's so many great albums that came out in that era. Biggie's Ready to Die. Nas's It Was Written. Brand Nubian's One for All. Like, what is he talking about?
1: It's heartbreaking for me to hear young people saying that, because it's obviously you're not informed well enough, because like all these records that you just shouted out, that's such a spectrum of sounds, whether you're looking at from an Outkast to the West Coast to East Coast, there's so much.
0: He knew what he was doing. He knew what he was doing. What's his name?
1: He better watch out. No, Vince Staples.
0: Vince Staples knew what he was doing.
1: I know.
0: He got everybody to... It's almost like Kendrick Lamar when he kind of called out certain people on that one record he did. But I didn't take it as a diss. I took it as a call to arms. But with Vince Staples, what's different about what he said is, you're talking about a whole era. You know, he knew what he was doing. He got the spotlight on himself, and it's on him hard right now. So now he just has to deal with that particular spotlight and make them records. Them hot records.
1: But don't you think that's sad, too, that this is what the game is so much now? It's about creating controversy rather than getting attention from skills.
0: It's all strategy. I get it. I totally get it. Because certain people were doing that in the 90s a little bit, too. Don't think they weren't. But he ain't slick. I know what he's doing. You know what I'm saying? He was like, yeah, all eyes on me. Speaking of 90s era, Tupac, come on. Alcoholic, Souls of Mischief, Far Side. Are you listening, De La? Come on, B. What is he talking about? Exhibit, that whole Liquid crew. You know what I'm saying? Like, he's bugging. But I get it. You wanted that attention, and you got it.
1: I think it smells fishy, but no, I did mean to stick with this quick fire round, which we deviated from. But okay, who's your all-time favorite hip-hop group? Pick one.
0: It's not fair.
1: I know. I know. One.
0: De La Soul. De La Soul. I mean, really Run DMC, but De La is like, that's my group right there.
1: You know who I haven't heard you mention today? Public Enemy.
0: They're up there too. See, Run DMC, EPMD, De La, Public Enemy, Brand Nubian, Wu-Tang.
1: Gangsta.
0: Definitely Gangsta. See, you always forget, always forget one. I gotta write them down sometimes.
1: It is hard to pick. Who's your favorite non-hip-hop artist or act?
0: Ever? Stevie Wonder. That was easy. Stevie Wonder's my favorite male singer of all times. Shaka Khan's my favorite female of all times. We could go on for days, but Shaka is the one for me.
1: Who is your, well, maybe you've already answered this question, but who is your single greatest musical hero or heroine?
0: Man, that's difficult too, but I'd have to say Stevie again. He's timeless. He's been doing it for eons. Musician, singer, his voice is, wow. Like, he's crazy with it.
1: Who's your personal most influential artist on you as an MC?
0: KRS-One.
1: And if you weren't an MC, if you hadn't worked in music, what career path would you like to have pursued?
0: sports broadcasting, sports journalism, which I'm actually

0: butter.
1: Butter, baby, it's like butter. It's like butter, baby, it's like butter.
2: Like butter.
3: Not the margarine, not the cream. It's like butter, baby, it's like butter.
1: We couldn't. Butter, mate, we were all like getting far too into
0: Dave
1: the
0: Spade loves a bit of butter on his crumpet. You know what I mean?
1: On his crumpet bacon.
0: I'll tell you what, mate.
3: Some butter's
0: nice
3: crumpet.
0: Bit of bacon, mate. Oi, love a bit of buttered crumpet, mate. You know what I mean?
1: Some
0: ain't nothing wrong with that, mate. You know what I mean? Better butter your crumpet if you're going to have a cup of Rosalie on it. You know what I mean?
1: But that was me talking to Fife, formerly of A Tribe Called Quest, before he performed last week at the Jazz Cafe, which was pretty funky fresh. I got to send a shout out to DJ Rasta Root. It was lovely to see you too. He was spinning 4 or 5. And we right now are joined by the main man, John ZD. And you were at the show last week at Jazz Cafe, weren't you?
3: I was at the show. There was no way I was going to miss the 5 foot assassin. You know what I mean?
1: And can you believe it? It's the 25th anniversary of their first album.
3: Them man, you're young, you know. Because I was looked on the first video, right?
1: Yeah.
3: And obviously
1: like
3: they look babies and that. Yeah. But you know, this hip hop thing keeps us young, mate.
0: Right, real. I'm telling you, boy. When I saw the picture, I was like, "Rah, my man looks young." Like he looks like some Benjamin Button syndrome going on there.
3: I have to say something. I relate to Fife where the illness is concerned, because I'm a diabetic. Yeah.
0: Oh, for real.
3: When's the last time you heard a funky diabetic?
1: Right now, man.
3: It's right now.
1: I didn't know that.
3: And it can take the toll on you. But the thing is, it's a lot to do with being happy. And I think that, you know, when he was on mic there just spitting and we were all cheering and stuff, I think that's why he's healthy, you know what I mean? Because he's touring
0: healing.
3: Again.
0: Yeah,
3: you know?
0: I get you. I get you. Yeah. It keeps you going. Is that, like you're saying, it's something that keeps you alive.
3: Yeah, man.
0: Being able to perform, do what you love, basically. Doing what you love keeps you going.
1: Definitely,
0: yeah?
1: And spreading joy through music. That's what I'm saying too, you know. But yeah, being the 25th anniversary of the Tribe first album, and they did that performance on TV the last week, and there's this bunch of remixes that have come out. I don't know why people do this, really, to celebrate that it is like this anniversary, because it's kind of like hearing this J. Cole remix of Bonita something, but either way, it's totally not memorable, and just like it was a waste of everyone's time, really. So don't look out for those remixes, but the original album's really dope, and I think they've actually done a version where it's the whole album but on 45s. So pick that up for you vinyl diggers out there, and definitely check out Fife online. You can find him everywhere at I Am The Fifer on Twitter and all that good stuff. But it was so lovely talking to him. And but right now it's all about you, John Z.
3: Hey, well, I'd just like to mention before we get into that is the Love Movement album. I personally think that album is banging.
0: Yeah,
3: and some people are like,
0: that was the white cover. That album was crazy.
1: And it's
0: that
1: nuts, though, listening back to it now, how it's like you're hearing it with the fresh ears rather than hearing it in the context of then and the way people were judging it and gunning it then.
0: Yeah. I didn't understand the gunning, though, to be honest. That, for me, was like, right, this... you know, don't get me wrong, I love Tribe, but I wasn't into Tribe the way everyone else was before that album. That album was like, yo, this is nice. And, you know, then you start hearing that Dilla was a big part of the production. You know what I mean? Like, but it was weird. I felt like a bit of an outcast. Like, all right, I'll just stay over here.
1: You're afraid to speak up.
0: Yeah.
1: No, but it just shows
0: not get myself
1: you
0: into trouble. But
1: it just
0: know,
1: shows you how spoiled we were, though, and how spoiled we've been in the past. You know, for people, it was just so easy to be so fickle and just shut down like records like that.
0: Yeah,
1: we were
0: I was
1: just
0: surprised
1: like,
0: when
1: so
0: people
1: spoiled
0: were gunning that album. Like, really? Like, it's something I'm missing here.
1: Mm-hmm.
0: You know, but now. The game done changed, isn't
3: the
0: it?
3: Game done changed. We're
1: like,
3: looking
1: please.
3: Back all them old albums thinking, oh, this is genius.
1: All those records we thought were mediocre.
0: Yeah, exactly.
1: We're now
0: exactly.
1: like, it's amazing. And speaking of the Tribe catalogue, did you know that November is Hip Hop History Month?
3: I didn't know that. I knew it was the UK.
1: Chancy!
3: I didn't know. I'm so sorry, my God. I've lost all my kudos.
0: Yeah, don't worry, you weren't the only one. I
1: don't
0: know
1: think
0: either.
1: Anyone other than KRS-One knew that it was Hip Hop History Month.
3: He tends to be the first person to know something about hip hop, isn't he?
1: Or about anything to blast
3: Chris
1: out
3: all
1: the
3: day.
1: Information.
3: Blast master KRS.
1: Hopefully, we'll get him on the show in the future. But I don't know if you're a fan of University Challenge, John Z.
3: You're touching my academic nerves now.
0: Yeah.
3: Okay, let's do this, man.
1: You're like, what is University Challenge? Well, I'm a fan of University Challenge.
3: Okay.
1: I'm not ashamed to say
3: What's
1: it.
3: What's his name? Bamba Gascoigne.
1: No, that was like way back in the day.
3: Am I showing my age? Oh my god, I'm showing my age
1: that
3: now.
1: That was like in Paul Robeson days.
0: The fact that you remember like, his name, boy.
1: Windows days was like.
0: No. You cancelled out the showing the age bit by remembering what his name was. Though,
3: boom, yeah. Bam.
0: Alzheimer's ain't kicked in yet.
3: Not yet.
1: But no, it's Paxman.
0: Bobby Gascoigne, Jesus, that's taking it back.
1: Jeremy Paxman. Okay. But you know, I love hip hop. I love a bit of University Challenge, which is we're getting nearer to the final of University Challenge. And yeah, so I thought, what better idea or worse idea than to combine the two?
3: Okay.
1: And so that's where this part of the show throughout November we're playing a game of Hip Hop University Challenge. So are you ready? Can I just make a disclaimer that I am terrible at recalling information on the spot?
3: Okay.
0: Yeah, I'll just make a disclaimer for you and say, guess who the winner was last week, my beloved?
3: And
1: I knew the answers to all of those questions other than the lolly.
0: Once you found them out, you knew them.
1: Yeah, once I got home and then was no.
0: Yeah, and did some research.
1: Other than the little Wayne question, I
0: So apparently Johnsy D's going to be helping you now. Is that that's how you lot are going to be ganging up on me?
1: Basically.
0: I thought what would be interesting.
1: You're just too good.
0: I don't know, man. We'll find out
1: Anyway, no, last week I was just kind of chilling, like, oh, yeah, let's listen to this, and forgetting that I was actually taking part in the competition. That's my excuse anyway, but it's not going to work this week. But are you ready, Johnsy?
3: I'm ready.
1: Are you ready, Mice?
0: Yeah, let's find out if our buttons are ready.
1: Okay, go on.
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0: Yeah.
1: Okay, well, I think let's kick this off.
0: Okay.
2: Uh-oh. Hip-Hop University Challenge. Asking the questions is not Jeremy Paxman.
0: Or Bamba Gascoigne.
3: Or Bamba.
2: Welcome to Hip-Hop University Challenge. Let's meet the two players.
1: Hi, my name is Sarah Love. I'm a DJ and I'm straight out of Haringey.
0: Hi, my name is Mighty Mice and I like my rice with the nicest spice, mother lovers.
3: Hello, my name is Johnsy D and I'm working with Maestro against Sarah. Or am I working with Sarah against Maestro?
1: I guess just take any team you like. Any question, just go with any team. It's not that serious, really.
3: Good. It is, but don't let her know about it.
1: Okay, let's do this.
2: Okay, then, fingers on buzzers. Here's your first starter question for 10. What rapper held the nickname Son of Curtis Blow? FUBAR Radio Diggy.
1: Son of Curtis Blow?
0: Sean Price?
1: I don't know.
0: The blow part, I thought.
2: No.
1: No. I can't buzz in on...
2: What rapper held the nickname Son of Curtis Blow?
1: Oh, wait, I do know this. Hold on. Okay, it's taking too long.
3: Okay, honestly, I was going to just say...
1: running. Nat's trying to help us. Skiing? Running? Run?
3: Run DMC!
1: Run? Run of Run DMC!
3: Correct.
1: Nat is basically giving up.
3: Okay. Okay. So Nat just basically starts doing the running.
2: That's
3: man.
2: Correct. Yeah. DJ so she Run really of Run DMC.
0: Johnsy was the only one who caught that. I thought she was skiing.
1: I thought she was skiing too. I think I win that. I win that. Those 10 points. Okay. That's 10-0.
2: Okay, then fingers on buzzers. Here's your first starter question for 10.
1: Okay.
2: Before adding the Miller to his Mac, the 19-year-old Pittsburgh rapper went by which name? Mac. FUBAR Radio Diggy.
3: I know.
0: Mac and cheese. Cheese, do you get it? No.
3: Can I have a go? Mac Lethal.
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3: Mac Lethal.
2: No.
0: Oh, I was going to say, because that's a battle rapper.
1: I know very little about him, to be
2: Before
1: honest.
2: Before adding the Miller to his Mac, the 19-year-old Pittsburgh rapper went by which name? FUBAR Radio Diggy.
0: Mac Aroni. And cheese.
1: No.
0: And cheese. Macaroni
1: I wish he did.
0: Oh, fuck, man.
1: We should write to intern to change his name to that.
2: Yes, Easy Mac.
1: Easy. Of course, it was Easy Mac.
0: You know what? That was coming to me.
1: Yeah.
0: All right, maybe
1: it's still 10-0. Okay.
2: Calvin Cordazar Broadus is the government name of FUBAR Radio rapper? Love.
3: I know.
2: Correct. FUBAR Radio Love.
1: Okay. Snoop Doggy Dog.
2: Correct.
0: Not in that key, though.
2: The answer's Snoop Dogg.
1: Well, whatever key it is, it's still 20-0, all right? Okay, next question again, now. Dad. Let's do this.
0: Give me a little Wade question, please, Dad.
1: Auto-tune.
2: What rapper condemned using auto-tune in rap with his song D.O.A.? FUBAR Radio Diggy.
1: Oh, gosh.
0: J to the motherfucking Z.
2: Correct.
0: Nyagas.
2: Correct. Jay-Z, of course.
0: Yeah. You could have said motherfucking, but yeah.
2: And what legendary MC was first known as Kid Wizard?
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3: This is interesting.
1: Look at you just pressing the buttons, then I can't.
0: That's
1: do
0: what
1: it.
0: You're meant to do, isn't it?
1: No, and then log it out while you think
0: legendary MC,
1: about
0: Kid Wizard.
1: Kid was.
0: Kid Drop. Capri, no, because he's not an MC,
1: no.
0: So I got that wrong.
1: No. We're hearing
0: I got to remember not to think out loud. Yeah, I got to remember not to think out loud.
1: Kid Wizard.
0: This is real university challenge, right?
1: This is real.
0: I ain't got a clue what the
1: fuck. We can challenge those cats on Cambridge and Oxford. Yeah, one more time.
2: And what legendary MC was first known as Kid Wizard?
4: FUBAR Radio Love.
1: I don't know the answer immediately, but I just wanted to hear that. Kid Wizard.
0: Chelsea trying to Google the shit right quick.
3: I'm straight up Googling, mate.
1: Sorry.
3: I'm sorry, I'm cheating, man.
0: I'll go with...
1: Okay, we're rapidly losing our hip-hop credentials
3: I'm
1: here.
3: I'm embarrassed.
0: Kid Wizard.
1: Tweet us if you know the answer.
3: Yeah, please. Because if anybody can tweet this without going on Google, big up
0: you. I don't know. You know what? Anyone who tweets this is plainly Googled it.
1: Kid Wizard. Go on, what's the answer? Killing it with the questions.
0: Yeah, this is
2: Rakim.
0: Good. Wow. I did not know that at all, boy.
1: Thank
0: that's something
1: you,
0: we might not never have known
1: Nat
0: about.
1: Nat is schooling us.
0: Hey,
1: Nat
0: high five,
1: is
0: Nat.
1: The main
0: messed
1: lady
0: me up
1: of
0: with that
1: FUBAR
0: one.
1: Radio. She's
0: that's
1: killing
0: a,
1: it.
0: I was trying to work out. They must have kept the Kid or the Wiz.
3: Yeah, it's someone
0: you
3: of
0: know,
3: them.
0: That's what I
1: wow,
0: wanted
1: so
0: to
1: that,
0: pretty
1: does,
0: much
1: was,
0: train
1: that, was
0: thought.
1: Someone keeping the score there? Because...
5: Two for Sarah. 2-0.
1: Ooh.
3: I suspect it was
0: so,
3: before.
0: All right,
1: so
0: we won
1: one
0: each.
1: You won the first
0: week.
1: Round.
0: You won this
1: second
0: week.
1: Round. We've got a couple more rounds to go till the end of this Hip Hop University
0: all right.
1: Challenge.
0: All right. It's cool.
1: You're going
0: cool.
1: down.
0: I'm going to do my revision this week. Make sure. Tune in next week for more Hip Hop University Challenge.
1: But remember, we need not Jeremy Paxman.
2: A very impressive performance from both players. Mm.
1: And no, just
2: please
1: me.
2: Join us in a week's time for the next round of Hip Hop University Challenge.
0: Yeah, that's cool.
2: But
0: that's
2: until
0: cool.
2: then, it's peace out from DJ Sarah Love.
1: Peace.
2: And peace out from my Stiggy.
0: Peace.
2: And it's peace out from me. Peace.
1: Peace.
0: Peace.
3: Very How good. Did you get
0: peace
3: Jeremy
0: out from
3: John to
0: Z
3: do
0: D
3: this?
0: Well.
1: Listen, hey. I know people in high places, Johnson.
3: You know Jeremy Paxton, you know.
0: Hey, man.
1: Paxton.
0: Wow. No, his name is not Jeremy Paxton.
1: His name is not Jeremy
3: actor,
1: Paxton.
3: Right?
0: Yeah, his name is
3: that's
0: not
3: Bill
0: Jeremy
3: Paxton.
0: Paxton.
3: I'm thinking of Bill
1: You're
3: Paxton.
1: You're taking this back with all
0: that's
1: these
0: the guy's name,
1: names.
0: Not Jeremy Paxton.
3: Sorry, Jeremy Paxman.
1: Jeremy Paxman is the University Paxman. Challenge dude, but our host is
0: his
1: not
0: name,
1: Jeremy
0: yeah,
1: Paxman.
0: That's his name.
1: Is he?
0: His actual name is not Jeremy Paxman, as in not hyphen... Jeremy Paxman.
3: Paxton.
1: Well, I'm feeling rejuvenated
0: Paxton, yeah,
1: I
0: was by Paxton, isn't it?
1: Yeah. I'm feeling rejuvenated by this week's result. I'm ready. I was crying myself to sleep last week after how
0: did
1: I
0: you
1: just
0: notice
1: got Nat demolished.
0: Did the death of auto-tune. She's like, okay, you don't
1: she
0: want an auto-tune question, so what we'll give you
1: See,
0: is
1: Nat
3: an
1: is
3: auto-tune question.
0: Yeah. That's good.
1: Deep,
0: I like
1: man.
0: That one.
1: Nat's killing it. So yes, you'll have to keep it locked to FUBAR Radio next
0: Jeez.
1: Week. Tune in Monday 4 till 6 p.m.
0: Oh,
1: to see
0: man.
1: How this tournament of Hip Hop University Challenge develops in the so much pressure. And we are right now have John ZD with us. We're going to be chatting more with you next about Ill Project that you're showcasing this week, so I'm looking forward to hearing all about that. Did you guys hear this new tune from Freddie Gibbs and Black Thought?
0: How did it sound? What did it sound like?
1: Sounds a little bit like this.
3: I know the sample. Where's that from?
1: It's Sarah Love, my Stiggy.
0: Yeah.
1: We have John ZD in the studio. Coming up, we've got an ill open mic for you with some super talented MCs.
6: Yeah.
1: So keep it locked.
6: Yeah. Took his order, then I served him a quarter like 5 nickels. Man, I stay on point like icicle. Niggas can't decode it to figure my rhyme riddle. Took my money to the sources and fucked them.

0: day.
1: Yeah, yeah.
0: Homie, show me your 9 million, 9 nickel. Man, I'll stay on point like I see.

0: up rocking and
1: everyone's doing a little Bob James dance. You know what I mean? Thinking of Taxi right now.
0: Nats buzzing and popping and locking. As you can tell, we do like some good hip hop music.
1: Now,
0: that was a brand
1: you,
0: new Freddie Gibbs, Black Thought. It's called Extra Dive.
1: Yeah, featuring my favorite rapper, Black Thought.
0: Beastin'. I got to send some shouts out. Yes, to KB locked into the show. We got Life locked in. Emma Patton. Mr. Pete Bond. Oi, oi.
1: Oi, oi, mate. I'll tell you what. Shout out from, you know what I mean, Romford. Dave the Spade is in here.
2: Maybe when's the next party, mate? When's the next party, Pete?
0: We're working on it. Andreas locked into the show. And Sam Davies, too. It's lovely to have you. Remember, you can send your shouts through to the studio at hiphop@foodbarradio.com or hit us on Twitter at foodbarradio too. But right now, we're joined by the lovely, the hyperactive, the never stopping, the no BE, Mr. John C. D. It's so lovely to have you here, John.
2: Yeah, man, it's been long, man. And I remember I was meant to come on the show a little while ago, but I've been in America with Breaking Convention, and we did North Carolina. And we did the Harlem Apollo.
0: Amazing.
1: Wow.
0: And
1: how are you going on?
2: I'm telling you.
1: John C. D. Live at the Apollo.
2: Live at the Apollo, yeah. And it, what was deep about it is that, you know, everybody knows about the history of James Brown. He's very famous for doing his stuff. Whereas a lot of the artists in hip-hop are greatly influenced by Stubblefield and James Brown. Stubblefield for the beats itself, you know what I mean?
0: Stubblefield.
2: So there was a real deep moment for every artist who went up there, especially my girl from France by the name of Antoinette Gomez. She killed the show with a solo that was based upon what's her name, Nina Simone, because she's really black, blue black and she struggled a lot growing up, you know what I mean, with people telling her about her dark shears and stuff. So she did a piece about
0: she's
2: that.
0: She's French,
2: okay. You know what I mean? But she was rolling with us as part of the international program that we presented there. And basically, it's like selling snow to an Inuit. Yeah? Because this is the birthplace of hip-hop.
0: Yeah.
2: But we presented to them elements of hip-hop where they ain't seen before.
1: See.
2: Yeah? And I'm on stage hosting with Grandmaster Caz. Yeah?
0: He's a sweetheart.
2: From the Rocksteady crew.
0: Yes, he's the man. I love him.
2: Is DJing outside, jumping on the cypher and that. And the legendary twins, the first ever B-boys, established by Kool Herc at the first parties, they were there and they acknowledged themselves as ambassadors for Breaking Convention globally.
1: Wow.
2: You know what I mean? So we achieved so many things out there. It was incredible. You know what I mean? So, yeah, I'm back. And I'm still in LA time, to be honest with you. I keep falling asleep.
1: You still got jet lag, yeah.
2: Mate, still got jet lag. And I'm talking 2.5 weeks later, I'm still there. You know why?
1: You didn't sleep.
2: I didn't sleep. And obviously, I wasn't feeling too well in California, so I had to get medication.
1: Oh,
2: Cali. So, yeah, there's a lot to do with that.
0: For your glaucoma and osteoparosis.
1: I'll tell you, a bit of vertigo, mate. You know what I mean?
0: Yeah, fair enough.
1: Well, you know, you got to get medication when you're in California. It's legal California, out there, so why not?
2: Yeah, of course.
0: It's a wasted trip otherwise.
1: When in Rome, mate, you know what I mean? So what did you get? What did you get? The gels or what did you get?
0: Mice is like, sweets? Okay, let's talk about what's important
1: biscuits.
0: First.
2: Well, you know, the oils, which
1: yeah,
2: really
1: you got
2: helped,
1: the oils.
2: You know, I mean, the
1: vape oils.
2: My chest is like... Lovely. I'm coughing now because I'm not in California now, you know what I mean?
1: Yeah, you're ill again.
2: But it was really, really good.
0: You know, they say apparently with the oil, you should avoid the ones that are like brown coloured, like the ones that are transparent coloured is better, because apparently the ones that are brown coloured, they're more treated with other like chemicals and processes and things. So Foodbar Radio listeners, that's what you need to know. Make sure I'm pointing
1: in
0: the right
1: direction.
0: That's
1: really important information, right?
2: Very important information. But there's some more information which you'd like to move on to
1: more
2: quickly.
1: Importantly, we want to find out, we were asking the crowd what inspires you the most. I've run into some crazy bits of inspiration in the last week or so, especially to do with like mountain climbing. Not that I'd ever do it myself, but it inspired me to do some other shit that could take you up there. What inspires you the most, John?
0: How have you kept this show on the road? Because it's like years now, Breaking Convention have been killing it on a serious level.
2: Okay.
0: Like, what has inspired you,
2: man? What has inspired me to keep that going is providing a platform for people, basically, doing hip-hop. Everybody knows that I've been putting on events from way back in the day, Apricot Jam.
1: Apricot Jam, yeah.
2: And all them things. And for me... I know a whole bunch of talented people, and quite often they don't get put on. So yes, I'd like to create a context so they can get put on. So
1: that's beautiful, man.
2: More time, what it's all about. And, you know, me as an artist, you know, I like the fact that I can perform and people can say, yo, Jonesy, that was dope. But actually, I'm more excited about seeing fresh, new talent coming through, you know what I mean? But anyway, as a result of that, over the years of doing Brighton Convention, I was offered an MBE by Her Majesty the Queen.
1: So for people who don't know what that means,
2: it means member of the British Empire.
1: Oh, you know, so what, it's not though, like how Mobo switched it from
0: did you hear about that? They switched it from then. Music of Black Origin. It's not that anymore.
2: What is it now?
0: Music of British Origin. Don't you think that's kind of deep?
2: No way.
0: Yeah. Don't you
2: what
0: think that's kind
2: of
0: deep?
2: Music of British origin, though?
1: It's like music made in Britain, mate. You know what I mean? It's like you're in the studio with a bacon sarnie having some pie and mash, mate, and
2: so,
1: a pint.
2: Yeah, because Chaz and Dave, like.
0: Chaz and Dave.
1: When I'm cleaning windows.
0: Is that, or maybe
2: George
0: River
2: Formby.
0: Dance type thing?
2: River Dance,
0: maybe
2: that's
0: some
2: Irish,
0: river,
2: though,
0: but yeah. British. Whoa,
1: there's a
0: comes under,
1: that's British,
0: I guess,
1: yeah,
0: I don't know.
1: Let's not get into that right now.
0: Maybe not offend any Irish listeners.
1: Yeah.
0: I'm not trying to be controversial. I'm on your side too, yeah? But no, it's MBE. Kind of deep, the MBE. Because I can see how for many people when they get offered the MBE, which for those who don't know is basically like the Queen and all her crew, they give you a little pat on the back and a badge. And it means that you're down with them. You have these letters after your name, so then you get to be called. Oh no, OBE is you get the title Lord.
2: And no, then, it's not yet. It's actually starts with MBE.
0: Yeah.
2: That's what regular people like me and footballers get. Then OBE, that means that you're a little bit more special. Then CBE, and they stand for Member of the British Empire, Officer of the British Empire,
1: wow,
2: and then Commander of the British Empire. So everything is basically based upon military.
0: It sounds scary, to be honest. And when you're actually someone who has studied British colonial history, it's like, hold on a second,
1: do I really want to be
0: down with you slave people? Because I can see how it's tempting for a lot of people to get offered, because it's like, I've been grafting all these years for this. Finally, I'm getting recognition.
2: Yes.
0: And this is something that can go after my name so everyone else can understand the hard work that I've done. So,
1: you accepted it then?
2: Well, let me just say this. I'm doing a show about all of the voices and all of the people that I spoke to about deciding whether I should or not. And to be honest with you, I'm only going to share this with the FUBAR listeners, because usually I just say to people, no, come and see the show. But I'll tell you all now, I rejected it. Yeah, I rejected it. And I'm not going to get into why I rejected
1: it. Obviously, that's what the show is about, why you rejected it. And
2: actually, it's not. Most of the show is about me chatting to people who are giving me information. Would you like me to give you a little clip of the show?
0: Definitely.
1: If you could, man, that would be an exclusive right here on FUBAR Radio. This is some shit you should be paying for, but we're going to give it to you right damn now.
2: That's free.
0: And the name of the show is?
2: The Letter to B or to MBE.
0: Okay, take it away.
2: Ah, come in, sit down, Jonesy. Your acceptance would be excellent for the arts, especially for the development of street dance. Oops, I'm sorry, Jonesy. Hip-hop. An MBE actually automatically puts you into a certain category that can't harm your ability to raise funds now, can it? On the contrary. No, Jonesy. The Empire, it's an archaic idea. See, nobody's thinking colonialism now, clearly. It's merely a legacy name, I'm sure. It just doesn't mean the same thing anymore. The 1960s saw a lot of British colonies become independent, and the honour system has acknowledged this by awarding excellence across the wider populace, from lollipop ladies to engineers to hip-hop theatre pioneers. It's an acknowledgement of your success. You bring a voice to the voiceless, and arguably this is the loudest it gets. You're not proud of it, yet. Maybe you should think it over. It can't compromise your image, Jonesy. Ally your fears. You're already mainstream. That's why you're here.
0: Oh, tantalizing.
1: Yo, that sounds very draconian-esque, you know, like do I really want to be involved in this or not?
2: Yes, dude.
1: Scene.
2: Yes, okay. I had to go through all of that stuff.
0: But I
2: mean,
0: also wonder like whether there's a kind of backlash to refusing it.
1: Yeah, Was there or has there been?
2: There has been.
1: Yeah, of course.
0: Oh, for you personally, you mean?
2: Yes. Oh, I did a little something on Sky News last Christmas, where they talked about whether it's relevant for people of colour, this, that and the other. So I just said that the MBE, sorry, is relevant.
1: Accepting it.
0: Oh, wow. Okay.
2: And when I looked online and saw the comments, I'm getting gunned, brethren. They're on some like,
0: getting
2: trolled. Well, if you don't like it, then fuck off out of it.
0: Honestly. Straight
2: up and down. Like, you're ungrateful.
1: Go back to where you came from.
2: I'm like, dude, I'm from East London, mate.
0: UKIP were inspired. The UKIP followers were inspired.
2: I got gunned. But, you know, damn. At the same time, there was a lot of supporters on there as well. So, you know, what we have to do is acknowledge that there are diverse voices in society. There's not one voice. And we have to make sure that all of the voices in society are represented.
0: Yeah.
1: And the bottom line is, at the end of the day, you're willing to go out there and it... Like, to me, this is kind of you... You haven't accepted it, which is, that's your choice. Some people might have loved to have got that sort of offer. Mm-hmm. But at the same time, because you've refused it, you've probably felt like, I need to let people know why I've refused it. Mm. Why you shouldn't look at this as something that, you know, is like, oh, wow, this is a big accolade. Like, wow, yeah. This is amazing. Yeah. And so now you're getting a chance in your own way of expression to tell people that reason. And well, so it's like, I'm sure you're expecting that there are going to people be like, what? There are going to be people like, what are you talking about not accepting an MBE?
2: I mean, in truth, like, when I first put the show on, I was going to do a panel discussion with myself, Benjamin Zephaniah.
0: I love him.
2: Omar.
0: Love him.
2: And Lem Sisay, yeah? Two people that accepted this,
1: yeah,
2: and two people that didn't. Mm. And we were just going to talk about it, do you know what I mean? Because for me, it's not about judgment and judging people that choose to do it or not.
0: Mm-hmm.
2: It's just about, for me, can I sleep at night?
1: Mm.
2: Simple things, you know what I mean? And for me, I'm not going to sleep at night if I acknowledge my ancestors who went through the horror that is colonialism, do you know what I mean?
0: But I wonder also for people who accept it, like, really, what does it add to their life or careers, experiences?
1: Well, you get them letters at the end of your name, innit? You get them, you know.
0: I don't need those letters. I got two letters before my name. DJ, y'all!
2: Truly.
0: No, but did you see that Ill series that was on recently on the BBC by David Olusoga, the Britain's secret slave owners?
2: Yes.
1: Do you know your owners?
2: Yes.
1: Do you know your people, huh? Do you know these people that take this thing from this place and bring it here? Huh? Do you know them?
0: Huh?
2: I don't know, mate. I can't even speak the language, mate, so I wouldn't know, would I?
1: Which is interesting because there's a lot of people finding out that they actually had ancestry. People from colonial states were finding out that they had ancestry by, you know, that was colonizers, right?
0: Yeah, I mean, it's pretty difficult, I reckon, to even find someone who hasn't got some sort of mix in them. So even if you are Nigel Farage, blatantly, he's got something else going. Like, who is pure British, like, English?
2: Nigel Farage actually looks like one of the aliens off of Star Wars, or was it Empire Strikes Back?
0: You know
2: the one that speaks?
0: Yeah, the one that's like a squid kind of thing. Yeah. Oh, gosh, what was his name? Oh, there was someone else I used to clown back in the day who looked like him as well.
2: So I think that he's mixed with alien, you know what I mean? So he really should get off of that immigration
0: But that kind of gives him props to, look like him. But seriously, anyone who missed that series on BBC, like, definitely go watch that, because that was amazing and it was harrowing.
2: Yeah, man.
0: You know, the part when they're just, like, saying as a punishment, like, a slave, we tied him up and then shat in his mouth.
1: Wow.
0: That was stuff that was, like, documented. And then the other thing with our whole colonial history. I didn't mean to excite you there. I'm trying to make serious points here, John Z. You dirty bugger.
1: Dirty bugger, literally. Let me post that link on
0: Type that in. Anyway, back to seriousness.
1: So they shat in his mouth.
0: Some
1: people would pay you for that shit right now. That's mad. Do you know what I mean?
0: Well, this is my fallback plan in retirement. No, and I mean, that whole our whole colonial history, when you see the things that are documented, where it's like, that stuff can bring a tear to your eye, man. Mm. Like, it's just horrific just to even imagine, and then let alone think, this is our ancestors kind of thing. Then you think all the stories that were never told or never documented. It just scares me to even think about that.
1: That's very true.
0: And so when you think, ultimately, the only reason the Queen is there is she's standing on the shoulders of generation and generation and generation of people stolen from their homeland.
2: Brat.
0: You know, and so it's like, that's the only reason they're there. The people who control the economy, they control the country. And so all these people with their lord title and service and the queen that and the monarchy, all anyone attached to the monarchy, really, what have they done? And that's why I feel sorry for them too, because, you know, it's nice to be maestro and you have people's respect and props because you have earned your stripes and you've killed it. But, you know, to be Prince Harry, you're stuck with being Prince Harry.
2: Yeah.
0: You can't prove to no one that you actually have a reason to hold that position other than you just happen to be a slave owner's grandchild.
1: Why did they so how comes you got offered that? What did you do?
2: I was offered
1: who did
2: it.
1: You kill?
2: I was offered. I just killed the dance. Basically, I killed Sadler's Wells. That's what happened.
1: I mean, the reason why a lot of people even know about Sadler's Wells is because of what you've done
2: Add that to the CV because you're right, not enough people don't even know about Sadler's Wells. It's because we presented an art form that they don't mess with, but actually that art form is practiced around the corner of the building on all around. You know, there's more people practicing hip hop than practicing classical ballet, basically.
1: Yeah.
2: Do you know what I mean?
1: Yeah, for sure.
2: And the same way with classical ballet, only a few people are actually proper, amazing at it. Do you know what I mean? So we can present you high art by showing these people killing the discipline at a high level, but we can also show you the community level where there's just a whole bunch of people that's just into this thing.
1: Yeah,
2: do you know what I mean?
1: Yeah.
2: So yeah, man, we love Sadler's Wells for that. Big up Sadler's Wells all day. You get my respect.
0: Well, it's lovely having you here, Jonzy. Are you gonna hang around to the end of the show?
2: I'm gonna hang around to the end of the show. What time is the show?
1: Let's just find out. Six. Where is the show though?
2: That's
1: well,
2: a very
1: how can
2: good
1: people
2: idea.
1: Even get there? Like, how can we get tickets? You know,
2: very good.
1: The information that people need to know if they want to hear the rest of that.
0: Share that good stuff.
1: Yeah.
2: Okay, so it is the Croydonites Festival. So you want to just put Croydonites, yeah, like some kind of weird creature from Croydon.
1: I'm a Croydonite.
2: I'm a Croydonite.
1: I drink Stella. I drink Stella and sniff Coke.
2: Like other Croydonites. Anybody from Croydon, please tweet in and express your anger right now.
1: Yeah, tell us how much you sniff.
2: It's a place called Stanley Halls, and that is SE25. And there is a number which I'm going to get for you after Sarah gives me a break to go and find it.
1: But otherwise, you can get in touch with John Z.
2: You can get in contact with me on
0: not
2: Twitter.
0: Not Jonesy, which I hear so often hear people call you Jonesy.
2: It's usually American.
0: It's Jonesy!
2: It's Americans. Bonesy. Americans, they've proper got a Jones in their bones. You know what I mean? Yeah. It's just Jonesy. But yeah, get at me on Twitter, JONZID. Get at me on Facebook, Jonesy D. Aguilev. Don't ask. Get me on Instagram, Jonesy D.
0: But
2: on
0: you're going to be hanging around for a little while. We have an ill open mic coming up, and one of my favourite MCs in the country just stepped into the building. So you guys are just going to have to keep it locked to Food Bar Radio to find out who that is. I'm going to hit you guys with something else fresh too. Another MC that I adore, Royster 5'9", right?
1: Oh,
0: he's one of the illest beasts right now, for real.
2: Yep.
0: And yeah, he has some ill flavour with Killer Mike.

0: is no movement.
1: What you kill, kill, kill, kill.
2: I'm self-made.
1: What you kill, kill, kill,
2: kill, kill. I'm self-made.
3: Yeah, it says that, something like that. He wants to kill. I'm going to go out there and kill a pigeon right damn now. He wants some pigeon soup. Huh? Huh? Who's that? No one? All right. Fuck you lot then, man.
4: You keep the pigeon soup, especially if it's London pigeon.
3: Hey, don't hate on London pigeon. Wood pigeon. You can get decent wood pigeon out there.
4: Passionate about pigeon. But in all that game.
5: Sounds like rat soup.
4: All these years I've known you, Mice, so I have flying no rat. Idea you
3: well,
4: were
3: Well, that
4: so
3: time
4: well-informed.
3: I took you out for... You don't realise that. I told them, make the best pigeon soup you
4: can
3: make.
4: You can make. You can muster.
5: Was that the only reason why it was one date?
4: Yeah, I was like, I'll call you. Don't call me.
3: Anyway, we got to give some shout-outs. First of all, to Raja. Shout-out to Spider-Man. Who is this? Someone's tweeted in and said... Great new radio show. It's a breath of fresh air. I'm screaming out the fresh music you're championing. Touré and Pete Crack. I'm sure he
4: wasn't
3: meant Pete Rock.
4: Bananas.
3: Shout out to Javid Moore. That's my brother right there. A lady called Minnie has asked Sarah, did you get Fife's autograph?
4: Ooh.
3: That's the voices. There's a lot of question marks
4: I'm
3: as
4: scared.
3: Well. So
4: I'm
3: I think
4: scared.
3: She really wants to know.
5: Do you think Minnie really sounds like that?
3: Yes, she does. And if you dispute it, you shall get crushed to a mere pulp in futile human.
5: Thinking about Minnie Mouse and stuff.
4: Like, Minnie Ripperton.
5: Yeah.
4: I'm scared.
3: No,
4: now.
3: She sounds like this, especially in the mornings. You incompetent human beings.
4: And who else have we got to send shouts out to? Because we got this ill open mic to get
3: Yo,
4: into.
3: Yo, shout to Paul Judo, who's locked in. Shout out to Ryan James Leeming as well. All you mother lovers locked in, man. Keep it fresh as we do all the time, especially after we brush our teeth.
4: It's all about Mondays on FUBAR Radio, 4 till 6 p.m. All that good hip hop stuff with myself, Sarah Love, and Maestro. Make sure you hit us up in the studio, hip hop at FUBAR Radio, and you can get us on Twitter too. Every week on the show, we're kind of bringing some of the essence of this party me and Maestro used to do back in the day called Kung Fu, where we had this ill open mic where that was just such a dope platform for our favorite MCs. And so every week we're bringing you the FUBAR Radio hip hop show open mic, and I have two of like some of my favourite people doing it right now. Guys, make sure you're speaking into the front of the mic as well so we hear you nice and clear.
6: Indeed.
4: First of all, we have Miss Amy True in the studio.
6: Salute. What's up, Maestro? Mother lover, Jonesy D up here.
4: It's so good to have you here. And also, straight out of Brumtown.
7: Yeah.
4: But now holding things down.
7: By the way, it's Shepherd's Bush now.
3: Are you in the bush? Are you in Shabu, mate? All the Aussies, mate. Jesus, what have you got?
4: It's the man from Eat Good Records, Mr. Sonny Jim. It's so lovely to have you here.
7: Thank you, thank you.
4: And make sure you're talking to the front of the mic too, professionalism.
7: You know what, you got another pair of headphones? Because one of the cans is out, you know.
4: Oh, really? I'll give you my headphones. Give you... Oh, no, but I want to listen to you as well. Wait,
6: see,
4: right,
6: one. One off for one on.
7: No, I'm like...
4: We'll hook it up, But yes, so, Amy, are you going to rap first in that case?
6: I might as well.
4: Your headphones are rolling. You're tuned into FUBAR Radio. Now, let me get this rolling up for you.
3: All right, so while she does that, give us your... How can we get hold of you guys? Amy, first of all.
6: AmyTrue.co.uk. And then all my social networks will be on there. It's all right to turn a beat up for me, please.
4: Yeah, Sonny, what's your links online? How are people going to find you?
7: I'm just on Twitter, really. SonnyJim01. That's my Twitter handle.
4: Let's get into this. We've got just a little bit of time left. But, Amy, take it away. Spit them bars!

0: We got Amy True, Sarah True. Love, Maestro, Jonesy D.
1: Yeah.
0: Yeah, yeah. Sonny Jim.
2: What?
0: Eat good.
2: What? Goes a little something like this.
0: I'm in the new BM, bumping brand Nubian. Woo! Cuba Penguin, the super slim, the exclusive, elusive prince. Excuse me.

0: and gradually in time you'll see a better person for certain. It's absolutely
1: the truth.
2: Hey, the
3: come
2: truth,
3: on, Sonny. Don't be shown up by a girl. Don't be shown up by a girl now. Bring it.
1: Yeah. Sonny Jim.
4: Coming back around.
1: Yeah.
4: Yeah. Sonny Jim. Eat good. Sarah Love. Yo.

cooler. I used to steal my granddaddy's Beamer. He ain't have no license, I ain't have one either. Last action hero, trying to stack De Niro. Licking off the Quattro Cinco in Sarajevo. Scuba-sizing, scuba diving to my new assignment. Pull out my bazooka and shoot a bison. Orchestrating, Hall of Famer, sip the Johnny Walker straight while I'm waiting at the

0: That's fire right there. That's what we call hip hop, mother lovers. You know what I mean?
1: That thank was you. Bananas.
0: The open mic.
1: John Z, are you ready to step up to mic?
2: I don't know if I can, but let me just try and do something.
1: A hit,
2: yeah.

0: with red eyes and a big lightsaber on the microphone. You might be a hater, but not of me, because John Z's on the microphone, you see. And check it out, not to be off key, but John Z properly won't have anybody dropping bombs on me. Right, let's just leave it like that.
1: Yeah, yeah. Shots fired, not bombs, yeah. Hey, that was crazy, man. That was crazy. Please, again, hit us up. How can we connect with you lot, man? How can people find out what's going on? Have you got something coming out? Let us know.
2: All right, so right now I've got my EP out called Question Authority, which is on Bandcamp, Amy True Bandcamp.

0: Sunny.co.uk.
1: All right. Salute everyone.
2: .co.uk.
0: Sunny Jim, we
3: say. My Twitter is SunnyJim01. If you need to hit me up, then that's the best place to get hold of me directly.
1: What's good with Eat Good?
3: Yeah,
1: the record label.
3: We're just still, you know, doing the thing, innit? Got my album coming out in February, so we're just gearing up for that. Just sent it to get mastered like this couple of days ago, so just prepping, just getting ready.
2: Eat Good record, Eat Good. So how's the food right now, Sunny Jim?
0: What's pigeon soup? What are you saying about that Shepherd's Bush pigeon soup, bruh?
3: Yo, there's so many pigeons around there, yo. I wouldn't trust none of that. I wouldn't trust nothing in Shepherd's Bush, man.
1: The flying rats.
0: As long as they eat good, eh? I'll be wrong with that.
3: I'll be driving back to Birmingham to go eat.
2: Yeah, I like going to Birmingham to eat. The food is much better in Brum, right?
1: Yeah, nice. For real, no, it was so lovely to have you up here.
0: That
1: you guys
0: fire,
1: sounding
0: man.

0: This right there. You know what? That was kind of taking the piss, really.
1: That was taking
0: the
1: piss.
0: You were rapping there. That was kind of taking the piss. And that does kind of smoothly take us into a part of the show that we have. It's called Are You Taking the Piss? Where basically, you know, there's just so many people just taking the mick out there. Mm-hmm. And, you know, just so much foolishness going on out there in hip hop as well. And for me, those bars were truly taking the piss. You're making us so proud. So thank you so much for repping, guys.
2: Brat, brat, brat.
0: You know, but I'm also wondering what for you guys has been taking the piss, other than this you week. Just embarrassing other MCs and things like that. What's been popping in the world of taking the piss?
1: John Z, what's been taking, he's shaking his head. Is it okay. The fact that you had to come back here without any medication? That was taking the piss, mate.
2: No insulin, I'm flipping shaking here, my blood sugar's nah.
3: John, okay. I've got some medication for you, don't worry, man.
2: Yeah. Brethren, you know you've got the medication.
0: He's always back in the heat.
2: Sonogen always keeps me medicated.
1: He's a walking state of California over there, boy. He's a walking, talking state of California, aka
0: okay,
1: Sonny.
0: Let's not bait Sonny up too much. Here.
2: You know, what really is, after coming back from California, what I will say is the weed laws in the UK are taking the piss.
4: For real. Are you taking the piss?
0: For real.
2: There you go.
0: It is taking the piss. It's only a matter of time until it changes, really.
2: Yeah, man.
1: I heard they're going to, like, there was some talk about they might do some tester, like a little week or a month or
5: give
1: something.
5: Give the queen a little 10 bag and see how it
2: goes.
5: If she says it's all right.
1: Yeah, look, like, I've got this pill with your face on it. Do you mind if I, do you know what I mean?
5: Taxing.
2: Do you remember when Jon Snow took a vaporizer?
0: That was hilarious. Yeah?
2: And the thing is, from when you don't burn whatsoever, and then you want to just get a whole big amount in a vapor.
0: On the volcano.
2: Yeah, you're going to be a bit weird after
1: he did
2: that.
1: The volcano.
0: He went from never doing anything to what he was like on the volcano with some super high grade.
3: Like the volcano. They give him the volcano, and they put him through the scan machine, isn't it? Is it MRA?
0: Yeah, which that's freaky anyway.
1: Person, to see what he was going on in your brain.
3: If you through an MRA machine, they're going to be a bit weird. Anyway.
1: So he just freaked out. He thought he was in Never Never Land.
0: Yeah. Serious. And when he came out of the machine, he was like,
1: through the rabbit hole. Serious.
3: For real.
1: Wow.
0: It was proper, and he was just like rocking. And the nurse had to give him a hug.
3: Yeah, pookie. For real.
1: Man, pookied out, boy. That's deep.
0: But it was deep, though, because he was like, I've been in war zones, and that's the most terrifying thing I've ever done in my life. Poor baby.
1: Extra baby.
0: Wow. No, but I got to send a shout out to Jon Snow. You know, he's got his wife is African, and she's like 20 years younger than him.
5: Like
0: if you notice on the news, he's always wearing like these African print ties.
1: You know nothing, Jon Snow. You know nothing, Jon Snow.
2: Okay, Jon Snow.
0: So yeah, you know, hit us up in the studio if you have anything that you think has just superlatively been taking the piss in recent times, you know. And you should get in touch with us in between the show as well. We love to hear from you guys, and looking forward to next week's open mic. And you know, you have to hit us up with new music as soon as you got it too, Amy.
5: Yeah, of course. I got the album coming out in 2016 with the jazz band and Chemo, aka Telemachus. So I'm just
1: nice.
5: Building up to that, scraping all the pennies together, because I don't wish to rely on anyone and be in debt with anyone. So yeah, soon come.
1: Sounds good, man.
0: Looking forward to it. And before we're up out here, I got one tune to play before.
1: Well,
0: we
1: before
0: come
1: you
0: back
1: do
0: say,
1: that, there's a guy in Fulham, Doug. Yeah,
0: Doug.
1: He said something's taking a piss, and I think Amy can appreciate this one.
0: Okay.
1: The Tube Network is taking the right piss this afternoon.
5: Hell yes.
1: I can't get anywhere. Fuck TFL. That's what Doug said. Even though he's probably on TFL right now. Fuck that shit, though. I feel you, bro.
0: You know what, though? When you go to, like, other countries and what, like, go to New York, and it's like, you compare. No, but then when you come back to our tube, you realise, again, like how we're saying, we were spoilt back in the day with hip-hop, where we just thought, actually, quality albums were just, we rubbished them.
1: Yeah.
0: But
1: well,
0: here,
1: did.
0: We're like, what? I've got to wait more than 2 minutes for a tube?
2: Yeah.
0: You know, and we're like, screwing. But no, I think standardly, TFL.
4: Are you taking the piss?
1: Lying, man.
0: They just own the crown for taking the piss, really, innit?
2: They do,
0: innit? They do kind of own the crown.
1: The fact you can get on there and come off with AIDS is fucked up. The other day, you know what I mean? I got on the tube.
0: You got off with AIDS?
1: Yeah.
0: Wow.
1: I came off, I was like, why the fuck am I sneezing and coughing? Do you know what I mean? That's taking the piss, man. TFL, sort it out, mate. All they need is a bit of sanitary, you know what I mean? Just get them little squeezy things that
2: you could just wipe your hands.
1: That's it.
0: There ain't no budget for that nonsense.
1: All right, Donna Lloyd.
0: Oi, Donna!
1: Donna Bell 200. She says, pissed off. at myself for letting someone else piss me off. Yeah. Fuck, you know, I don't know. I feel your pain.
0: That's kind of like something Dalai Lama would say.
6: That is brilliant.

0: Yeah, that's for real. Very set off myself
1: for letting someone else piss me off. We need to get them t-shirts done ASAP.
2: Donna Lloyd, you are deep. Let's just leave it like that.
1: Balls deep.
3: Shut down Buddha, balls, man. That, you killed it. Can I also say, we're taking the piss. The OCD, I know it's a serious thing.
4: Yeah,
1: you down with OCD?
4: I'll have that.
1: I realise I've got slight OCD. I didn't realise.
3: I blatantly have OCD. So yeah, no, but then when I've seen this lady with OCD, well, I don't know if it's the type of OCD, but she can't stop eating tartar sauce. I'm just
5: what?
3: Like,
5: are you taking the piss?
3: Yeah, and when they add
4: it, that's not OCD.
2: That's just weird.
1: What, what's the whole deal with the tartar sauce? Is it the texture? The
3: she
1: colour?
3: Just loves it. And then when they added it up, it's like gallons of tartar sauce that she eats
5: in
3: a year.
5: Are you taking the piss?
1: But I ain't gonna lie, some people have got that with ketchup. There's ketchup babies out there who are happy to have like
4: ketchup
1: rice
4: with a roast
1: with ketchup. Rice with ketchup. That's a proper British thing, ketchup and roast dinner.
3: Don't you think, like, in the UK, we haven't got respect for food, though, like how you find in other countries?
1: I don't know about you lot, but I can make a gourmet pigeon soup. That's all I know.
3: With ketchup or without?
4: Can I say one thing? I'm taking a piss.
1: Yes. Go on.
4: I don't mean to get all deep in that, but what's taking a piss is like, you know, these French flag things, and one taking a piss, people pouting behind the picture. They're finding it a reason to like find it sexy about death. And two, why is there no apps for all the other countries and all the other deserts?
1: Thank you very much.
2: Thank you.
1: Right, I'm glad Amy said it, because I didn't want to get all deep and serious on Mother Lovers out there.
2: Amy is true. That's the reason why she brought up the truth. Yeah, let's not ignore the elephant in the room. There's some madness going on right now, you know what I mean?
3: All over the world.
1: Yeah, people need to realise and stop, you know, like, all this, like, pray for so-and-so. Like, people need to start saying, don't just put up a post that says pray for Paris or pray for Lebanon. Like, start talking about why this is wrong
3: and
1: why it's
3: stupid. But this is why I worry about social media, because it makes it easy for people's conscience to feel like, okay, I've engaged, I've done my bit because I put up the hashtag rather than actually being active.
1: They're just going off of what media are giving them, you know, or what media are telling
3: them.
1: And
3: that's also, people have just got to be aware of how much nonsense is being spread on social media. It's like, you need to check the sources, not just hit share.
1: Exactly, because that's contributing to
3: the nonsense. Like, for me,
5: are you taking the piss?
3: Check your sources before you're sharing things online.
1: Check your sources, whether it's tartar sauce, ketchup. Do you know what I mean? Like, you just got a brown sauce, mate.
2: Check your
1: sometimes Worcester sauce ain't too bad with your babs.
3: I've got to say, I am addicted to a bit of bab juice
1: as well with your chips. Hey, mate, can I get some battered bits and some bab juice with it, mate?
3: Bits!
2: Oh, can you still get one? Bits?
5: You can't get that down south. Sunny Jim is going in there. Chips, you know, that's one of my favourite foods. That's a normal thing. I'm from up north and we get it all the time. Their chips shops are in the bush.
1: You got to go, but I think you got to go further towards White City.
5: Yeah.
1: If you go on Uxbridge Road up towards White City, fam, not in where they're West.
2: You got to be careful though, because like they only do French fries and stuff.
5: That's it.
1: No. You can get. I'll show you where the chip shop is, man.
3: Anyone who's trying to sell French fries and calling it chips.
5: Are you taking the piss?
3: That's misinformation. Mate. And that needs to be put up there with all the misinformation that's on social media and all the government hating. Anyway,
1: I'm going to get my battered bits flag put out on my Facebook.
3: Solidarity with the battered bits. No, for real. Thank you so much to everyone for tuning into the show this week. 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Last week's show was bananas as well.
1: Last week's show was bananas as well because we had Stretch and Bobbito
3: on the show. We had Chester P on the open mic, which was just insanity. And then you guys continued that, you know, flying that flag for us here. So definitely hook up the podcast at foodbarradio.com. Hit us all up in between the shows as well at hip hop at foodbarradio is the place to go to. Thank you, Johnsy, for coming through. And when is the show happening?
2: Pleasure. It's this Wednesday and this Thursday night. And it's at Stanley Halls, which is in just down the road from Norwood train station. But I'm sure if you just do a quick look online, come to my site, Johnsy D. Johnsy D Aguilev, don't ask. Johnsy D on Instagram. There's just so many ways to get in contact with me and find out about this show that I'm doing on Wednesday and Thursday night. And there's blatantly tickets. And also, if you chat to me nicely, you can get two for the price of one. There you go. Two for the price of one.
3: We straight like
1: from
3: that.
1: Chat to him D. Even nicer, you might get a little slice of pigeon pie on the side, mate. You know what I mean?
2: And if you chat to me really nicely, bits. I will feed it to you, love. I will
1: feed
2: sauce.
1: It to you.
3: Well,
1: with
3: listen, guys, we're almost up out of here, but thank you so much for tuning in, Amy. Sunny
1: Jim, Jersey D. Jeez, man, you lot blessed us this week, bro.
3: Honestly, and we really hope to see you again on another show sometime in the future, yes?
0: Yep.
3: Okay, that is absolutely lovely. This has been myself, Sarah Love, and
1: myself, Mice Diggy.
3: The voice of Chocolate Velvet Cake.
1: Yeah.
2: I want to eat some.
1: Whoa,
3: tell me,
1: but,
3: yeah, let's pause that. Just in
1: pause,
3: case.
1: Brother, I got some pigeon pie I could give you, but I don't know about the chocolate velvet
3: chill,
1: cake. You know what I'm saying? That's only for the ladies, baby. Yeah. I know you got excited. It's the endorphins, bro.
2: I'm just hungry, dude. I'm just saying, yeah, dude. I'm sat next to you.
1: I often let off
3: hungry.
1: That kind of feeling. Yeah, I know.
3: Yeah, you inspired
1: my
3: him.
1: My bad.
3: But yeah, we're going to leave you with this track from the Diamond D album, The Dime Piece. Loving This is featuring Farrah Monch. It's called Rap Life.

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3: But we got a very special guest right here. What's going on? He's got his Red Bull here. You tired as well?
4: Yeah, a little tired, man.
3: Hard-working mother lover.
4: Hard-working, man.
5: Legend in the building.
3: The one and only Lewis Parker, man. What's going on?
5: The one and only. I was just telling Lewis Parker outside, I was saying, the first CD I ever bought, a UK hip-hop CD, yeah, this is back in the day when R-Press was still a thing. I went in R-Press.
4: Okay,
5: yeah, and I was like, yeah, what UK hip-hop have you got? They had Black Twang, and they had Masquerade.
3: Wow, that was the day.
5: You bought both. Yeah, man, straight, man. Snap them up, man. I still got them. I still got the CD.
3: Mm.
5: It's like you standing on the shore, right?
4: Yeah, that's correct.
5: Yeah, man.
3: Yeah, man. Lewis has been in the game for a minute. How are you, bruv, man, first of all?
4: You know, man, I'm just maintaining in the game, man, you know.
3: See it?
4: Yeah, you know, just working on my music, man, you know. Trying to do the best to be in my son's life and all that, you know.
3: How's
4: man,
3: that? How's know? Fatherhood been, man?
4: Yo, that's been the mission and all that. But, you know, I'm fighting, man. I love my son, man, you know.
3: Yeah.
4: So. Going through that, you know.
3: So you got a new EP out now, right? Is it out now? When It Rains, It Pours.
4: Yeah, When It Rains, It Pours right now is out on a special maxi single.
3: Mm-hmm.
4: You got the two versions, the limited version with the coloured vinyl. It's beautiful, you know what I'm saying? Like a baby blue coloured vinyl, you know what I'm saying? And you got the regular version, black wax, you know what I mean, 12-inch.
3: So you've been producing for a minute as well. You've worked with a bunch of different artists. On the EP, you've got Verbs on there.
4: That's my dude, you know what I mean? And young brother.
3: Yeah, we had Verbs on here a couple times before. I think he came the first time was like early last year.
4: Yeah.
3: But someone had pointed him out, and I think it was G-Bag. I think G-Bagula had gone, yo, this kid's sick. Then I checked him out. I was like, right, he's got a vibe as well.
4: Yeah, he's got a vibe.
3: How did you link up with him?
4: From internet, really. It was really he had been on my Facebook for a minute. I had heard one or two of his things from posts. We started talking, I think, through SoundCloud, like maybe about doing something, you know, for a minute. And then I was, you know, I'm in London and reached out to him and brought him over, you know what I mean? We recorded one song and then we recorded the next song, and the second song is the one, When It Rains, It Pours, that I've dropped now is the single, you know what I'm saying?
3: Mm-hmm. So it's not an EP, it's a single, but I guess
4: it's an EP single. It's three tracks, you know what I'm saying?
5: A pingle.
4: So you got different versions of each of you know, you got the instrumental of every song on there, the main song. I've put some extended underscore versions and straight drums. So you got the solo drums on there, you know what I mean? Mm. For the man DJ Manzuan mix and blend, you know what I mean? For the aspiring producers or producers who want jack drums, I left the drums right there.
3: Oh, serious?
4: You know what I mean?
3: That's not a regular thing.
4: It's not a regular thing, but I like that about, especially certain 80s hip hop records, you know what I mean? I remember they would have certain extra breakdown versions on a record and things like that, and I always liked that. And from a DJ producer point of view, that's some of the shit that help you get into it and make some of the fun extra creativity. And I love that about records. And I'm like, if I'm gonna do a single nowadays, I'm trying to give you value for your dollar, because it's not cheap. We can't knock these records out cheap like it was in the 90s or anything like that. No,
3: you think so?
4: But record pressing and all of them kind of things now is more expensive, so just trying to manufacture a small amount, 500 to 1,000 records, you're going to be spending, you know, a decent amount of change. So just in trying
3: So it's more expensive
4: I thought it got cheaper
3: because not many people were pressing as much.
4: It's got more expensive, and that's why you're seeing the majority of people's records, you're like, wow, they're like £15, £20, £30 now for records. And that's why there's not so many singles coming out in the market with just one or two tracks, because it doesn't make financial sense. People would rather drop an EP with 4, 5, 6, 7 tracks or an album, you know what I mean? Or just track downloads, you know what I mean? Because pressing up wax and a physical format in any form, whether it's a CD or whatever you're coming with, is still going to cost you a little piece. So a lot of these days, Cass is going to go the straightforward route and just go straight to digital. Mm. You know what I'm saying?
3: But you don't want to do that. Like, your music is not made for just digital.
4: I always, you know, that's, if you know me and you know what I'm about, you know, that's what I spend most of my time just theorizing how to get my shit sounding dope off wax. You know what I mean? That's really what I've always been about, is that end shit on record. Yeah, you know what I mean? So to do the mix and all of my levelings and what I spend my time working out in the studio is really for that end result, to press it up on wax and play it back on the turntable and hear it one time, spinning back and being like, yeah, that's the finished song. That's it. That's boom right there. You know what I mean?
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7: Brian Tyree Henry, and I play Alfred Paperboy Miles on the show Atlanta.
8: And I'm doing gun fingers
7: he's like,
8: right now.
7: Blah, blah, blah. Right. Just like, I'm like, all right, I love it.
8: What is your favorite kind of style of drama?
7: The one that pays the most. Like, I don't know, man. It's all about content. It's all about the stories that I'm able to tell and, like, what's out there and, like, you know, stages. You know, it's been around for a long time, so a lot of the stories are, you know, pretty much already there, you know what I mean? Like, there's a lot more contemporary writers coming out that I admire and love, but stage is hard, man. Like, it's really hard. I just finished doing a play on Broadway called Lobby Hero.
8: Congratulations on the Tony nomination.
7: Thanks, man. Yeah, and I just came off of that as well, so it's like, it's nice that I got recognition for that, you know, with Broadway being, like, the oldest form of, you know, like, I guess doing, you know, like, celebrities come there and, you know, people are made big from there. So it was nice to go back because, you know, I did Book of Mormon. I originated that first, and then that was a musical, but to go back to a play, that was like, whew, okay, good, all right, like back on the boards again. But
8: that's a problem for me, can I just say, because I never got to see Book of Mormon. Such was the success of it in this country that I never could get
7: a ticket. Yeah, because it's still
8: here,
7: right? It's here.
8: Yeah. Mm-hmm.
7: It's crazy that it's still here. It's
8: mental.
7: Just like unbelievable, man. But then, you know, doing TV, I never expected for this to be my first major thing, like to right off the bat get a character like Alfred and be able to go in, you know, like I went to college in Atlanta and this is literally where I became who I was, who I am, you know, like I discovered acting and theater down there when I was 18, and from the years 18 to 22, that's who I was like, yeah, this is what I want to do, this is who I am. But when I saw that there was a show coming out called Atlanta that was so quintessentially black, I was like, I gotta do this, man.
8: Yeah.
7: And I never thought that the opportunity to play somebody like Alfred would ever present itself to be on TV, let alone reach this far.
8: Right, right.
7: You know what I'm saying? Like, let alone reach this far where people actually related with this dude and actually cared about this dude and actually, like, kind of saw, you know, the kind of stuff I was putting into him. It just means a lot to me.
8: Yeah.
7: And then that allowed for all this other crazy shit to open up, because, like, I've got like 8 movies coming out this year where I'm playing 8 different kind of people as well, and it's like,
8: you're genuinely answering all my questions.
7: Oh, okay.
8: That's a wrap.
7: I don't mean to take a job from you, man. I'm sorry. I mean, I don't mind it, but you know, food bars and shit. But you know, it's been wild, man. I've been doing this for 11 years now, so it's really nice to be a part of the number, no matter how old I am or how young I am. Like, I'm able to go out there and crank out something new and fresh that people like.
8: I love the fact that you've touched on absolutely everything I was about to fucking say, man. But the relatability is the thing for me, you know. That's the thing that I kind of have to start my interjection with. And every single aspect of being black has been portrayed for me, but it hasn't been done in a way where, like, pastiche. It seems so fucking authentic, and like, you know, the comedic situations happen in such an authentic way. But then there's this aspect of surrealism in it as well.
7: Yeah.
8: But then the thing is, even that surrealism for me is an aspect of life. Some surreal shit happens,
7: I mean,
8: but people don't think that surreal shit happens to black people because of the way that black people have been portrayed in every other fucking movie, anything. They just think all it involves is shooting, getting shot at, rapping, fucking bitches, doing drugs in some form, being involved in it, but nothing surreal ever happens. Do you know what I mean?
7: Yeah, you know, I made it a point in my mind, like, as I was at Yale studying, you know, like, there weren't a lot of parts for us. You know what I'm saying? Like, you know, I was like, I would reserve myself to be like, I was like, if somebody approaches me and asks me to be a fucking slave, I swear to God, I will commit arson on every fucking thing they own. I don't care. I literally thought about being an arsonist. I was like, let somebody come to me with some shit like that. I don't
8: care. Honestly.
7: You know what I mean? Like, but you know, I think that's a big testament to Donald and to Steven and even to our network, you know, to be willing to allow us to say the things we say. Because, you know, I'm from the South. I'm from North Carolina, but I was also raised in D.C. And, you know, I was raised in the projects as well. And, you know, like, I was below the poverty line and shit like that. And I noticed, like, to eat a Spam sandwich and, you know, fried bologna and cheese. And, like, you know, I know we all know these things as Black people, but I also know what it's like to be limited because of my skin color, you know, and there's no place more apparent than that than the entertainment field. You know what I mean? Like, there's no place more telling you no than the entertainment field. So when I got Atlanta, the one thing I remember thinking of when I saw Alfred, because I don't know if you noticed, I rarely call him Paperboy. Like, I was like, I don't really want to, like, just, like, diminutive, you know, make him that.
8: Of course, that's not what defines him, the fact that he's an MC.
7: I was like, that's for everybody else, you know what I mean? That's the happening for everybody else, but the one thing I wanted to keep was his name and make sure that he knew who he was and to humanize him. And I remember reading the script, I was like, okay, I say nigga a lot. I say nigga a lot, great. And I remember going in there, I was like, what's my nigga limit? I need to know right now. Because I was like, I feel like he's going to, this is how he talks. This is what he knows. This is he shouldn't have to apologize for that. And FX was like, you go as much as you want to. And I was like, cool, that's great. I was like, can he have a blunt at the same time? You know, like, this is who, like, what is great about our show, man, is that Atlanta is the fifth character. You know what I'm saying? Atlanta is the city that all this stuff takes place in. It's the birth of all of our friendships and, like, our families and things like that. And I just didn't want to lie. I think what's great about what we do on this show is that we try to capture all that. I mean, like, the authenticity of that city is something that we try to hold up to. Because you could never hold your head up again if you went to Atlanta doing a show called Atlanta and Atlanta thought you were whack.
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0: Yeah, this is FUBAR Radio. This is Pitch Talk, our World Cup edition. Olivia, we were nice and quiet and content there, weren't we, babe?
9: We had lots of space going on in the studio until we were joined by Young in the studio.
10: Hey.
11: Best man in the world.
0: Introduce yourself from my stage left. Go.
12: Hello, my name is Benjamin. I'm the rapper in Young.
13: Hello, I'm Graham. I'm the drummer, band idiot in Young.
14: I am Jamie. I'm a guitarist. I'm the producer of Young.
15: Ooh. I'm Tom. I'm the bassist. Oh.
16: I'm Tom and I'm the bassist in Young.
17: We are live.
18: I'm Chez. I'm the lead singer and I play guitar too.
0: Oh, thanks, boys.
19: That's good.
0: So we've got all five of Young in the studio here because, of course, this is our debut World Cup show to kick off the World Cup 2018. Did you all watch the game last night?
18: Of course we did.
0: And what did we think of the game?
15: Best performance.
11: Sterling, stop being silly. You need to get out of there.
0: Yeah, I agree.
11: You're not ready.
18: For me, no, not Rashford, Rashford for Sterling next game, 100%.
0: Yeah.
18: Right, and then I think
0: we'll see that.
18: Yeah, yeah, I do. But I think it might dent his confidence if we take Sterling out of this early.
11: True.
14: Well, we had that conversation, didn't we, Chez, on the way down.
18: Yeah.
14: But I reckon you got to keep Sterling in for the next game.
15: He'll just be in a bad frame of
14: confidence.
15: Mind.
14: Somebody's got to keep confident.
0: Yeah,
14: he's a confidence player, isn't he?
0: Who else stood out for you? My one, I like Kieran Trippier. He definitely.
11: Yeah, Trippier played well. Yeah. He was great.
0: Yeah.
18: He took me by surprise, actually. Yeah. I didn't expect him to play right wing back. Yeah. I thought Walker was going to get that position, but I was happy to see him whipping a few balls in. I called him Whippier last night.
9: Nice. I
0: genius.
9: Love that.
0: Yeah. I bet the Sun never thought of that.
18: if you want a headline, hit me up.
0: Yeah, I'm here. What do you think about the penalty? Do you think it should have happened for Walker?
18: Two. Oh, for Walker?
0: Yeah. Fair enough.
18: It was the backhand, wasn't it? I think it was unnatural movement. I would give a penalty.
11: What was that referee doing?
0: I know.
11: That referee boiled my blood.
0: What did you think of our team? They're young, they're inexperienced, but did they do us proud?
18: I thought the first 20 minutes they definitely did us proud.
0: Yeah.
18: I was really happy to see us come out and really high press, and Lingard was a great surprise for me. And if you didn't know, I used to play with Lingard.
0: Yeah, so tell us about your
14: I gradually put that in there.
0: That was clever.
18: To be honest,
0: drop the mic.
18: I think I should be England's number 7 right now. I'm just throwing that out there.
0: It's a lot of pressure. It's a lot of pressure, babe.
18: Oh, I've got a new mic. I've been substituted my mic.
0: You have. We're trying to turn it all up.
18: Football themed.
0: So tell us about your footballing.
18: So I used to play for Man City as a youth on the pod till I was 14. But I'm a massive United fan.
10: so that's the twist there.
9: But how did you get away with that?
10: I just used to wear a United vest under my City shirt. So
17: it's a bit like Kane in his early
9: days. Just never taken it off.
10: But then I went from City to Burnley, where I just missed out on my pro contract. So I was always like riddled with injuries and stuff. Like I snapped my Achilles tendon last 2 years ago.
9: Ouch.
10: So that kind of made me turn into an old man.
9: And then how did you make the jump?
17: It's like I've got nothing.
9: How did you go from sport to singing?
10: Well, singing was always there whilst I was playing football, and that led me to leave City because they gave me the decision. They said football or music at the age of 14, and I was like, I don't really want to put all my eggs in one basket here. I want to keep my options open. I was coming into training with like red in my hair and blue in my hair and things, and it was just, I don't think the coaches were
17: Rebel.
10: Too happy. I know, yeah.
17: Dyes his hair.
10: That was me.
17: And do you miss it? Do you miss playing?
10: Yeah, I miss football a lot. That's what I wanted to do, but yeah. I'm here doing this now, and it's
17: you are.
10: Better. This is
19: we have got a really good six.
10: You guys are my second option.
19: Though, haven't we?
10: Yeah, we have.
17: Well, we've got
9: are you really?
19: Oh, yeah, me, Chaz and Ben.
10: Yeah, I'm the goalkeeper now, though. I've got to retire now, so.
19: I'm like a young PK at the back, mate.
9: Oh,
10: self-proclaimed.
17: You know what I mean?
19: Shakira's going nowhere.
17: Wow.
19: Mate. Just not at all.
17: No, yeah, and maybe play it quite as well. So tell us about the World Cup song. What made you guys do a World Cup song?
10: Do you want to take it?
20: Look at everyone looking at me. That's hilarious. Well, it was coming up to the World Cup, and we're just like, you already know. No, okay, so What I Gotta Do was one of our original tracks, and we liked the message of it. The message was a bit, it's called What I Gotta Do, basically. And it was for, should we mention it? Anyway, yes. it was girl boy related.
9: Oh.
20: But this time we sort of switched on its head. Little motivational message. I put a few sort of little rubbishy football metaphors, and hopefully we haven't just cheesed it up and ended our careers. So. Yeah. Oh no!
17: Don't you would.
10: This is the start of our careers, Ben.
17: Yeah.
10: Keep moving forwards, as the rap says.
20: That's it.
10: Yeah.
21: Every Tuesday from 4 p.m. FUBAR Radio.

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1: So we're joined now by Elliot James Langridge, and we're going to be speaking about the film Habit. How are you, man?
2: I'm good.
1: Right. So Habit, tell me about Habit.
2: Habit is it's a film basically about the underbelly, the underground sort of side of Manchester.
1: Okay.
2: And it's about a young guy that's struggling. He's on the dole. He's trying to find a job. He's trying to find a purpose. And he basically ends up running into this other character, Jessica Barden, and she ends up going, I'll get you a job. And then his life kind of changes when he gets this job at a CD massage parlour.
1: Oh, nice, okay.
2: So it all goes a bit downhill from there.
1: Are you the boy?
2: I am, yeah.
1: Okay, so are you the lead in it then?
2: Yeah.
1: And how's that?
2: Yeah, it was fun. It was a bit of a weird one for me because I got a call from my agent on like Friday afternoon, and they were like, so can you read the script, but you've got like a couple of hours, get back to us what you think. And I read it, really enjoyed it. It's something totally different for me. And they were like, okay, do you want to do it? It's the lead, obviously. And okay, when does it start? And basically what happened was they'd had another lead actor that had pulled out last minute. They'd done a couple of days with him, and it hadn't worked out. So they basically were panicking. They needed to get the shoot back on the go. And so this was Friday afternoon. And they were basically like, you need to come up to Manchester tomorrow morning, do your costume fitting and everything else. We start shooting on Sunday.
1: So you're straight in. So yeah. They just offered you the part. It wasn't like an audition or anything.
2: No, but I mean, it was just because there was lack of time. Normally, you didn't go through kind of realms of auditions.
1: Don't say that.
3: No, it's because they knew you'd be perfect for the part.
2: It's because they knew I'd be perfect.
1: Immediately just said, no, that was only because they didn't have time. What kind of size release has it got in cinemas?
2: I think it's got it's a fairly small release because, you know, it's a low-budget film. But apparently it's going to showcase cinemas.
1: Okay, that's all right,
2: I believe Every Man as well, so it's kind of, you know, the more independent cinemas, smaller chains. But yeah, I mean, it's just great really this day and age to get a cinema release because it's so difficult for films of this size to get out there and be seen. Unless they're on Netflix or something.
3: Well, I was going to say with Jessica Barden doing really well in The End of the Fucking World on Netflix show, that's going to open it up to an international audience as well, I think. And she that's a great series, and she's good.
2: Brilliant.
1: But it's a vote of faith, isn't it? The fact that it gets a cinema release at all is a vote of faith in an indie film.
2: Yeah, definitely.
1: So it's sort of like, I guess part of the job is already done because it's like, okay, well, the people that make these decisions and they don't make them lightly have given the go ahead for this to have a cinema release.
2: Yeah, exactly. I mean, it is one of those films as well. If you're a horror fan and you're in that sort of, you know, genre fan, you're going to enjoy this film. But, you know, there are going to be some people that are not going to want to see it because they're just not into horror.
1: What level horror is it?
2: I wouldn't say it's not like a out and out scary film, but there is a lot of gore in it and nudity, and it's got a bit of everything you need, really.
1: How nude do you get in it?
2: How nude do I get? Full bell.
1: Do you? Do you get full nude?
2: No. I do, but you don't necessarily see it. They've cut it quite nicely for me, quite kindly.
1: How were you feeling being full nude on a set?
2: Oh, I've done it before. It was fine.
1: Literally that confident.
3: That's a good thing.
1: So then this goes back to the conversation we had before. So on the Slack, are you like...
3: Ian said on the Slack, he doesn't feel
1: Slack,
3: like there's a lot to work
1: with. Right? I have looked down. In the right temperature, I can look down. It's just skin. Skin on top of a walnut shell. Right off. But it's all right when everything's all...
2: Surely you have to prepare. You have to prepare for a scene like that. You
1: that's
2: can't
1: what
2: go
1: I mean.
2: Cold.
1: Well, I had Kevin Smith and Jason Mewes talking about it when they did the Zach and Miri, that film.
3: Make a porno.
1: Because Mewes, like, comes out full out at the end. Mm. And Kevin Smith said he caught him, like, getting himself ready and getting himself...
3: Get
1: a bit of blood in it.
3: Oh, yeah, well, that's fair.
1: Which I was going to do before a kidney stone operation because I was that paranoid about it. Because it was the only way in, and I actually started considering if I just get... I just do a few windmills. Will it be more presentable when I'm under anaesthetic?
3: And that's just you in a hospital, not in front of camera, lots of cameras and being on set.
1: I didn't have that operation, do you remember? I passed it the night before.
3: Oh, yeah.
1: It's really weird. So to go back to my question about your cock.
2: Mm-hmm.
1: So you're confident enough to just wander around with your cock out?
2: I mean, the first time I had to do it for a part, I can't even think what it was now.
1: The first, so you're are you known in the industry as being the go-to guy?
2: Yeah. They know this guy, he's going to get his dick out. The first time I had to do it
1: Wahlberg!
2: I did Hollyoaks for a bit, and there was a scene, obviously Hollyoaks you don't see any nudity.
3: No, not at 6 p.m.
2: No, it was Hollyoaks later, and there was a scene where I had to run through a field naked, jump over some people having a picnic, and then dive behind a wall. And they told me at the time that there was a mattress or something to land on behind this wall. I run, I'm fully naked, all the extras are going, oh, as I jump over them, get behind this wall, and I just fully dive, because I know the camera can see me. Nothing, it's just concrete.
3: Oh, so
2: hit the floor.
1: Like a javelin landing.
2: Yeah, yeah. Oh, that was God. The first time. So once
3: no
2: I,
3: modesty pouch, though, is there something?
2: And there was, it fell off. I was running.
3: Of course.
1: See,
3: yeah.
1: Look, see he's, yeah. He's alluding to it, and it's like, yeah, there was, but it couldn't fucking contain. It couldn't, I mean, how long do you think a modesty pouch is going to last before it perishes under the pressure?
0: Ian Boldsworth. Every Monday from 2 p.m.
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3: Joining me in the studio.
5: Yeah. Music touches people in different ways, and I don't think you should be precluded from making
3: See,
5: music.
3: See, precluded. I don't even know what that means.
5: Disallowed. from making music because of where you grew up or where you came from, etc., etc. But more importantly, I think everybody's got something to say, and yeah. It's just how you say it. And I love the whole gangster stuff, the road stuff and everything like that, but that's not my life, and I think that it's not a lot of people's lives, and I want to represent what I'm about.
3: And where does it come from in your mind? Where do you get to a place where you start to make music? How does it happen?
5: I like to travel. That's really my thing. I love to travel. Most of my music is written whilst I'm moving around. So I've now started dedicating Wednesdays to making music. That's my leave me alone day. So I'll just go out for a walk.
3: Good way to spend hump day.
5: Yeah. Go out for a walk around the park. Just write lyrics and see what I can come up with. And really, it's just life. It's just living life and trying to do the best I can with the time I've got on this earth.
3: I love your vibe, your energy. And we're going to play
5: Kaioken.
3: Kaioken.
5: That's the one, yeah.
3: Is that from Dragon Ball Z?
5: Yes! Yes, it is.
3: Okay, so I used to watch Dragon Ball Z when I was younger. But actually, we were at a festival and a guy was on stage shouting out, Thundercat wasn't it?
5: Thundercat,
3: was
5: home,
3: shouting
5: yeah.
3: out... Dragon Ball Z.
5: Oh, was he? Oh, dope. Who's
3: yeah,
5: that?
3: Yeah. Thundercat, his name.
5: Oh, Thunder. Oh, right.
3: Yeah, his name was Thundercat.
5: Well,
3: isn't
5: that makes sense then.
3: The guy who was shouting out Dragon Ball Z. He was like, the crowd, he was like, anybody here watch Dragon Ball Z? And there was not. Because I think it's really big in America.
5: Yeah, it is.
3: He's
5: yeah.
3: American.
5: Yeah.
3: Because I haven't watched it for years, but
5: it's
3: he
5: so
3: was
5: dope.
3: A massive fan. Yeah, I mean, for you as well, because it's related to the...
5: Yeah, and I've got a manga series as well. So I've just brought out my first book in my manga. So
3: what
5: yeah.
3: aren't you doing?
5: Flying.
3: Literally, you've got everything. You've just ticked every box. Tell me a bit about the manga series then.
5: Yeah, so it's just a retelling of my journey as an artist, but with a lot more fighting and special powers. And
3: sick.
5: Yeah, it's kind of like Dragon Ball Z, but music related. So the artists, it's set in a world where artists have like special powers based on the amount of fans that they have. So the idea is the more fans you get, the more powerful you get. And the book is about how you build your fan base. You know, you go up against other rappers on stage and you battle them with your lyrics, and the microphone turns the lyrics into weapons, so my character can make a sword out of his song lyrics and fight other people with it.
3: Dude, what is your mind? That is so sick.
5: Thank you. It's called The Way of Shout. It's available on my website. Cheeky plug.
3: Yeah, plug it, babe.
5: DIYgang.co.uk.
3: That's so cool, like, because I wouldn't have even thought of that, but it makes total sense, because it kind of is how the music industry
5: yeah,
3: works.
5: Yeah, and I want to tell a realistic version of the music industry, along with how difficult it is, rather than you just see this guy and he's blown up and he's on TV and the, you know, he's doing sold out shows. I want to show how you get to that point before even all that, before anyone's even heard of you, how much work you need to put into your craft and into developing yourself as an artist before you can even step on the stage.
3: And you've talking of that vibe, you've opened for some of the biggest artists, Stormzy, Skepta, Wiley,
5: yeah.
3: Akala. What was it? Number one, is there one moment of those that shines? And
5: yeah, I'm smiling now. The Wiley one, of course.
3: Yeah, of course, the Godfather.
5: Because Wiley's hilarious. He's just such a funny guy. Because it was random. I wasn't even supposed to be opening for him. I was in Manchester on a random one and found out that a show was going on, so I just turned up. They let us into the backstage, so I walked up to Wiley, said hello. I'd met him like twice at this point, and he said, oh, Sheldo, what are you doing here? I said, I was just in Manchester. And he was like, okay, do you have your music with you? I was like, yeah. He's like, okay, 5 minutes, go on stage and perform. I was like,
3: shut up.
5: I was like, all right.
3: So that is one of those moments that some people would have said no, you know?
5: Yeah. No, I'm always ready to go.
3: You just got a sly little USB in your back pocket.
5: Yeah. Well, this was a time when we had CDs, so.
3: You had your CD in your back pocket?
5: Yeah. Well, in a bag, but yeah, still.
3: Oh my God. You are kung fu, hard work. Like,
5: yeah, well, I'll throw the CD at you if you annoy me. So, like a ninja star, so.
3: Yeah, sick. I love that. That's such a lovely story as well.
5: Yeah, no, he's a nice guy. I think he always tries to help people, but but a lot of people take advantage of that, so he's had to be a little bit more hard with it. But I think naturally he just wants to help people.
4: Of course, yeah. And I think it is easy to get taken advantage of in those situations.
5: Yeah.
4: You've just finished the Hard Work and Nunchucks tour. Mm-hmm. Tell me a bit about how it went.
5: Yeah, that was dope. It was I got to the end of the year and I thought I need to go into 2018 with something that scares me, because I'm a full believer of never being too comfortable with your life, because the minute you get too comfortable is the minute you start stagnating. So I thought, okay, what is going to scare the hell out of me? Doing a tour. So I thought I'm going to do a 3-date tour. The idea was to do London, Derby and Norwich, plan it all myself, fund it all myself and try not to go bankrupt. And I did all 3 dates and yeah, I didn't lose money on it. So I'm really, really happy about
4: it. Which is huge in the music industry. Losing money on tour is like a given.
5: Yeah. There's a lot of people involved who kind of made it, like my DJ, my merchandise manager, all the support acts, all helped make it dope like it was. But it was the idea of I'm gonna do this and making it happen, and all everything in between that was the scary part. But now it's done, I'm so happy to have said that I managed to tour on my own and make it happen, and it worked.
4: Good for you. Yeah. And was there any nunchucks there?
5: There was actually on all 3 shows. I pulled out the nunchucker and I span them on stage, and I didn't hit anybody.
4: Can you really die?
5: I mean, if you're spinning them fast and they're pure and they're like pure metal, and you hit yourself in the head, you will either concuss yourself or go into some sort of coma or cave your head in.
4: Dude.
5: Yeah.
4: That's terrifying.
5: Yes. So yeah, you get good quick.
4: I'm gonna take that up.
5: You should.
4: I'm up for it. Harriet
6: 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Every Thursday from 4 p.m. FUBAR Radio.
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8: Yes, you just heard it there. Man Like Hacks on, you know what, FUBAR Radio. And I'm so excited. I'm not going to lie to you. I'm here with my first show on FUBAR. It is a World Cup show. I'll be talking about all the best parts and the best bits of the World Cup. I'm going to be here every Friday from 5 till 6 for the next few weeks. So please, if you love the World Cup, and you love me, of course, make sure you tune in and listen. There's going to be so much. There's not going to be any boring content. There's going to be villains of the week, favourite goals. We're going to talk about your favourite players, from Lionel Messi to Ronaldo to Luka Modric to whoever you want. It's just going to be one of those great, great, great shows. And I'm definitely going to bring a different spin to it, obviously, if you know who I am. I do have a special guest on the show today, and I'm very excited because he's a good friend of mine. I think he knows about football. I don't. I ain't too sure if he knows much about the game, but it's General Nasir. How are you, General Nasir?
9: Yes, bro. How you doing, man?
8: I'm good, very good. Yeah, I'm really good, man. What are you saying? How's the World Cup for you so far, bro?
9: It's all right, man. Obviously, I'm finished, innit? So, like, Finland never make it to the World Cup, so, like, I have to straight go for England for the World Cup.
8: Does that hurt you a little bit, like? And, you know, like, you checked out your family tree and that to see if there's another, like, nationality, you know what I'm saying? Maybe a little bit like Croatia or something.
9: Well, to be honest, I'm mixed race, yeah. My mum's Finnish and my dad's Somali, which is even worse, so, like, yeah, World Cup-wise. Big up Somalia, though, but, like, football-wise.
8: Yo, big up Somalia and that, but you know them man ain't going to make the World Cup for a while, like, because, you know what I'm saying? We ain't really seen... I got a few Somalian bridges that are good at football, but it's just one of them things. But yeah, listen, England. Talk to me about England, bruv.
9: Yeah, I don't know why. Yeah. I've got a feeling like this year, like, they got a lot of potential, like, especially after the first
8: game.
9: You're
8: one of the rare ones. You're one of the...
9: Yeah, normally I'll be hating. I'll be like, no, I'm not back in England. But this year, I don't know, I just have a weird feeling. I like their energy.
8: So far, your best goal in the World Cup. Don't be biased in it, because I know you love Ronaldo, but you know.
9: my best ones were Kane, the way he got the 90th minute, the last minute goal, because like everyone was like, oh, please, let's get that goal. And then he got that last minute goal. Like, it's really good.
8: You like that goal, Harry Kane,
9: Well, you taught him that as well, yeah?
8: The gaffer knows best. Listen, all I got to say, but you heard it now. The gaffer knows
9: show me
8: best.
9: How you...
8: I can't get up and show you next. I've got my earphones on and I'm on the face of the studio. I got a bit of an hamstring injury, actually. But Harry Kane's goal was a beautiful little goal. It obviously got to be in the right place at the right time. That's what it's all about. He was there, got the goal. Lovely. What's his name? Willie Caballero, that goalkeeper. I think he's useless. What do you think of him?
9: What?
8: No, the keeper.
9: They should take you on instead, I think. What do you think?
8: Not as a goalkeeper, mate.
9: Why not?
8: You can't do that.
9: As a gaffer, they can.
8: Do you know why? The gaffer knows best. That's why they need me in that team. There must have been another little screamer or something, you know what I mean? Decent technique.
9: You're going to call me biased again, right?
8: I know what you're going to say. Just say it, you know what I mean?
9: Oh man, nah, Ronaldo, man, he's just got the special touch with everything. It's not even with the goals. Like, I haven't really been focusing on the goals. It's just the way.
10: So basically, you don't want to watch no other teams. You just want to watch Ronaldo.
9: Yeah, Ronaldo.
10: So if there was
9: Ronaldo
10: no one on
9: United.
10: The pitch, if there was no one on the pitch, just Ronaldo in his little Portugal kit, you'd love that. Is that what you're telling me? I can't appreciate that because you know.
9: I think Jabzinho would be better still.
10: Yeah, but Jabs can't play football, mate. He's useless. Do you know what I mean? He's absolutely useless. Well, I have got a little tweet here, right, from Stefan Frayn, right? VAR equals video assisted rubbish. That's a good point. Yeah, now, you listen, I'll tell you what there, Stefan Frayn. You got a point, son. We might have to send that one to the FA. Let him read that.
9: Hey, I need to retweet that right now.
10: You need to, I think we will retweet that because that makes sense. I mean, video assisted rubbish. Like, there's going to be times when it's going to work and there's going to be times when it ain't going to work.
9: Mm, yeah.
10: But at the same time, stop spoiling the game.
9: Yeah. The referee is paid to do his job, so
10: he's paid to do his job. I mean, they've got all that kit on them. They've got all the nice bit of swag, you know, full-on kit from you know, FIFA. Got the nice new boots on there, doing their little warm-up, the three of them with his two little linos. You got the ball geezer on the telly watching the VAR. How many people do you need to make a decision on one thing when we can see it clearly? Off what? Do you know what I mean?
9: Yeah,
10: when you're watching Sky Sports or something, and you see the game, you can call it yourself, can't you?
9: Yeah, yeah.
10: So why don't they do VAR with the public?
9: Yeah, yeah. No, but then again,
10: get an app out.
9: See if it's Tottenham against Real Madrid and Tottenham dived.
10: I'd be putting, you know, a pen. You know, I mean, I'd be pressing that button. The gaffer knows best. Of course I do, and we all know that. Nizhny Novgorod. Have you ever heard of the stadium before?
9: No. But I've heard of it because of World Cup, but before that, I've never heard of it.
10: Neither have I, to be honest with you. I had to research it, but, you know, it's one
9: I still
10: of
9: can't say it.
10: It's the beauty of the internet. You can't say it. Let's say it together. So, it goes. Nits.
9: Nits.
10: Ni.
9: Nits. Ni.
10: No, you did say that wrong. So, it's nits.
9: Nits.
10: Ni.
9: Ni.
10: No, it's there's like a ni.
9: Nits.
10: Ni. There you go. So, like you're struggling for a poo. So it's,
9: imagine myself on a toilet seat.
10: Let's do that together. So you're there on the toilet with your tissue in hand. Baby wipes next to you, I hope. Tissue. Yeah, there's the tissue. Bring him some tissue, please, in case. So you're there on the toilet. It's Nizhny Novgorod.
9: Nizhny
10: Novgorod.
9: Novgorod.
10: There you go. Oh, it's amazing. He actually said it perfect first time.
9: Nizhny Novgorod. Friday, 5 to 6. Man Like
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12: We have our first very gorgeous guest in the studio.
13: It's me!
12: Cece from First Dates.
13: Hello.
12: How are you?
13: I'm very well.
12: Did you know when you first signed up to do it what kind of a cult kind of status TV show it would become?
13: No, I had no idea. I was clueless. I thought they were joking. When I was like doing, well, it was like an audition but not. I thought they were actually joking. I said, you want to offer me a role to serve food in a restaurant where people are on dates? I just couldn't get my head around it. And they were like, yes, it's that simple. That's all you're doing. So, yeah, it's just gone on and on. And 4 years now, I mean, I'm a professional waitress. I mean, what
12: so
13: more
12: you weren't
13: do you
12: beforehand,
13: want?
12: Was
13: I definitely
12: that?
13: Wasn't professional. I was something. I was throwing food around, but now I take a bit more care in what I do.
12: Okay, yeah, because you know people are watching.
13: Exactly,
12: right?
13: Exactly. Best behaviour.
12: How what's it like being involved in a show like that? Like, obviously, you're not the focus. You are the couples are the focus, aren't
13: yes,
12: they? Really,
13: absolutely.
12: What's it like to be a supporting character on a programme like that? But also, you're there every week, so people.
13: Yeah.
12: Do you know what I mean? It's a kind of
13: yeah.
12: a funny.
13: I feel very blessed because I love people and I love their stories and I care about people. So for me, it's like the perfect job being given to look after somebody and make them feel better. I couldn't ask for anything more. That for me is the ideal job.
12: Yeah.
13: So yeah, it's just become quite normal now. We know what we're doing. You know, you're making someone feel welcome. Mm-hmm. And if they've got a concern or a problem, they come to you and then you feel like you've helped them. And then you go, yeah, I did that. And then when they get together, you're like, oh my God, it's me. I got the magic touch.
12: You're like Cilla Black.
13: Yeah, exactly. That's how I feel. Yeah. I didn't want to say it, but yeah, basically.
12: What's been your best moment doing the show?
13: I'd probably say moments would be abroad when we did Italy and France.
12: That's nice.
13: Yeah,
12: nice little trip away.
13: It was, I mean, it was long days and hard work. Mm-hmm. We didn't get much downtime, but you really got to, it was a real hotel feel and a family feeling. So everybody, the crew, the cast, everybody came closer because you're with these people all the time.
12: Yeah.
13: And these people are living it properly. You know, they step off a plane, they're nervous anyway. They come to the hotel. We're there to do everything, you know, take them from the car to reception, from reception to their room, from the room to the hotel. Yeah. And so you're playing a bigger role. You're playing more of a part. And you see them in the corridors. You're constantly working.
12: Yeah, yeah, yeah. So, it's almost like a Love Island vibe in a way, wasn't it?
13: I mean, we can talk about Love Island if you want, but I am a little bit of a fan.
12: Are you?
13: Just a little bit, yes, yes.
12: Do you not see it as competition?
13: No. It's two completely different shows. It's obviously based around love and dating, but I'm not sure how much love happens in Love Island. It's like it's a different...
12: That's true.
13: You know, maybe.
12: A couple of hand jobs.
13: And that, yeah. I mean, I'm waiting for the next one. I've only seen one so far.
12: Yeah, there's only been one. I say
13: yeah,
12: a couple.
13: They've been really mild. It's like, guys, come on.
12: Yes, compared to previous series, yeah, I would say pretty mild.
13: Yeah, I've got those on record. I watch them every night too.
12: How did it first come about? Were you working in the restaurant? It's in St. Paul's, right? Isn't it?
13: It is, yeah. I was working in a restaurant in Soho. I was in a really bad mood. I was having a really bad day and I was just over it.
12: I remember being a waiter and that was for me every day.
13: Yeah, angry. Just wake up angry, go to bed angry. So I was just angry at work. Yeah. This table came in who were really lovely and they had a lot of banter. And we just got on really, really well. And they kind of understood my anger issues.
12: Got it.
13: And they said, you know, we're actually casting for this TV show. And I was like, yeah. Yeah, of course you are.
12: Yeah, I've had that before.
13: Whatever. And I was like, and I'm an actress. And they were like, oh my God, are you really? And I was like, well, I've done a bit of acting. But I mean, and then I was like, oh my God, am I meant to be saying I'm an actress? I suddenly went into professional mode. I was like, oh my God, don't swear. Like, stand up straight. You know, I was like, what do I do? And they said, no, we are really casting, showed their cards. And I was like, oh, this is real. This is actually happening. 2 days later, I went for a chat with them. We just spoke about love for 2 hours, which I can definitely do.
12: Fine.
13: And then they said, well, you know, we'd like to offer you the job. And I was like, well, what is the job? I just don't understand.
12: Yeah.
13: And then I got it. 4 years later, I get it.
12: Finally.
13: Yeah, we get there.
12: I actually applied and I didn't even get a call back.
13: Oh, God, what's wrong with you?
12: I was very... And I've had two friends go on that show. Two friends.
13: It's definitely you. What's wrong with you? What are you doing wrong?
12: I put a picture up of me with Lizzie and saying, you know, I'm a radio presenter. I do all this blah, blah, blah.
13: Yeah.
12: I've just broken up with my ex. I don't really like, you know what I mean? I'm trying something new, but nothing. Not even a callback. This
13: Did
12: is about
13: you do
12: four
13: a video?
12: Weeks ago.
13: Oh, so it's recent?
12: Yeah.
13: So maybe they're finding your perfect match. Mm-hmm. Maybe that's what they're doing.
12: Yeah, maybe.
13: Yeah. Well, they
12: maybe
13: do spend a lot of time.
12: Maybe they're just ignoring me.
13: Honestly.

0: Radio.
1: So, welcome, Icy Jones.
2: What's happening?
1: So, Icy, you are a, well, you're a man of many talents, but I met you through the comedy circuit because you do stand-up.
2: Yeah, I do, yeah, man.
1: I do.
2: You know that line? I love that line.
1: 90s kids, of course you do. So, how did you start your comedy journey?
2: My comedy journey started about 3 years ago, but before then I was actually doing improv comedy. So, just on-the-spot comedy, and then, Junior Booker. Yes. I heard you earlier and the Prezzo about Junior
1: Shout
2: Booker.
1: Shout out Junior Booker.
2: Yeah, saying him. Yeah, he's a big man in the game. He's the plug. He's the man. I remember when I basically went to his shows. I kept on going to his shows, and then after he said, "You know what, Icy? You really think you're a comedian?" I said, "Yeah." He said, "No, you're not. You have to do stand up first." So I was like, "Okay, cool." Ouch. So for the whole year of 2015, I was watching the shows and I was saying, "Yeah, I'm going to do it next week. I'll do it next week." It was like in December, that's when I started comedy, that's when I started stand up, and I was doo-doo at first, but you know, afterwards you start to get confident and you just move on.
1: Do you do a nervous poo before the show?
2: Not even. It's a nervous wee.
1: I've always got to have a nervous poo before I do some sort of show, if I do like a live show. So where can people see you?
2: They can see me on my Instagram.
1: Have you got IGTV yet?
2: Do you know what? It just came up on my phone. I was like, what is this?
3: What is this?
2: I can't believe it. What is this? And then I was like, I think I got a message through the comedy group that I'm in.
1: Yep.
2: Yeah. On WhatsApp. They were saying that, like, do you know the news? We got IGTV right now. And then I saw on Axel's Instagram, yeah, he was at an event. I was like, and I saw you there.
4: Everyone was there. We're just watching it from our homes. Like, I wish I was there.
2: You know what I'm saying? Yeah. I'm there thumbs. Like,
1: Axel Blake was there. Axel came on the show recently. Yeah, he is also a fellow stand-upian. No, that's not a word.
2: Stand-upian.
4: It is now.
1: Stand-upian.
2: Yeah, you made it.
1: The stand-up Olympics. And yes, you run your Instagram too.
2: Mm-hmm.
1: And you, when did you start doing Instagram comedy?
2: I started doing Instagram comedy in 2014. I think it was.
1: You like dates and times?
2: Yeah. I'm very specific.
4: I'll be like a few years ago, mate.
2: I don't know. I've done it on 2014. My ex-fiance brought me into this thing. Yeah, ex-fiance.
1: I'm sorry, you can't drop a thing like that and make us not go.
2: Ex-fiance. She said, "Yeah, well, Icy, come on now. You need to, you know, if you're really about this comedy life, like, start doing, because you're a funny guy. So just show me." From there, I was just like doing funny videos. Just started from there, really.
1: I got into comedy. I did drama school, and then I was doing the whole, like, you know, auditioning, all of that jazz. And it was kind of like going well, but obviously not that well. and I got bored, and I was like, crap, I really want to. I just got like restless.
2: Mm-hmm.
1: And I met an agent who's really real with me. He's like, right, I'm going to be honest with you. There is everyone and their best friend, and there's so many actors in the industry that look like you and will probably be better than you. Basically, babe, you're not going to make it on Downton Abbey. But he's like, I've met you for 30 minutes and you've already like tripped over in the park like three. He's like, you're a comedian. He's like, rebrand as a girl comedian, because let's girls do it.
2: Yeah, that's true.
1: So you've got more of a chance of getting in that door than you have like the main gate.
2: Mm-hmm.
1: So he basically kind of pointed me to the side entrance. I was like, well, thank you, sir. Thank you very much.
4: But it's been fun, right?
1: And it's been great, yeah. Exactly. And I got cast in a YouTube comedy series that never came out, and I'm gutted because it was probably the best comedy I've ever done. Was a thing called Cover Versions for YouTube.
2: Okay.
1: And it was like an improv comedy thing, and I met these. Oh, there was like a group of five of us. One of the guys was TJ, Tej World. I was telling him like this like funny, relatable story about how my mom really wanted me to bring home a black boyfriend, and he found it hilarious, and he was like, "We've got to make that sketch, man. That's really funny."
2: So we
1: researched it, we wrote it, we filmed it. It was awful. Like, well, in terms of like what I would technically make now, it wasn't filmed right and it wasn't edited right.
2: Oh, yeah.
1: But we stuck it on the net, and it went viral because so many people were like tagging and being like, "This is me, this is you, oh my god, oh, this is so funny." Like, we interviewed all our friends who were in interracial relationships, and we're like, "What is all the accidental racist things that happened to you?"
2: Jeez.
1: And we put like all of them in
4: as a
1: joke.
4: Sketch.
1: So
4: what? That's not available anymore to watch.
1: Yeah, this is my first. We got to go right back on like the 200 video. You got to go right back to the beginning.
4: What, on your Instagram?
1: Yeah. Or no, my Facebook. I started on Facebook.
4: Okay.
1: But I'll be putting it up on IGTV very soon.
4: Well, please do and tag me in so I can watch.
1: So we did. That was like the beginning. So when people were like, "How did you start comedy?" I'm like, "Well, I did the sketch about bringing a black boyfriend home," and and yeah, basically that's it. But it was very fun.
2: Wow.
1: True story.
2: Bye.
1: That's a true story, and true story about my mom as well.
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0: Come on in, pull up a beanbag and rummage through the tin of biscuits till you get to the penguins that have sunk to the bottom.
1: Oh, lovely.
0: I don't watch the original Superman every year, but I've got such fond memories of that. Like etched in my brain. Maybe it was the time of my life that I saw it.
2: No, it is beautiful.
0: Etched in my brain. And same with the
2: Gene Hackman.
0: Same with Tim Burton's Batman. We're here to talk about the animated.
2: The animated ones, Yeah, well, I thought, I mean, that's one of the. I watch something superhero based every day. And
3: do you
2: it's
3: really?
2: Horrible. It's actually horrible now.
3: Do you find it as like, is it something to do with a moral code you have? Do you feel
2: no.
3: like there is
2: well,
3: something?
2: That's the thing. I think they'd probably beat the shit out of me. Just for the do you know what I mean? I don't think they like me.
0: What, the superheroes?
2: Yeah.
0: Oh. Who's your favourite?
2: God, I don't even know if I like any of them anymore. They're just there all the time.
0: Why do you watch them every day? Because of your daughter?
2: Because as a kid, I read them a lot, and I think it was quite a nice, safe world for me. Not that my childhood was horrific, but you know what I mean? It was kind of a bit weird because I had to do Ouija boards and stuff. So it's kind of a... And then I think they've just stuck by me through thick and thin, and now they're out there, and it's every day, like you say, there's another Marvel thing or a thing to watch, and
3: but you've gone
2: you can't watch
3: them
2: all now. Overload.
3: You've gone... But if you watch all the...
2: Yeah.
3: So the animated movies are like sort of
2: but
3: straight to
2: I think
3: to
2: they're
3: DVD.
2: Better than most of the...
3: Right,
2: I watch them rather than a lot of the cinema films, probably.
3: Right, okay.
0: The thing about the animated films, which is similar to the comics, the thing about the films is when, let's just say Christopher Nolan made Batman Begins and then The Dark Knight and then The Dark Knight Returns and then you go, that's fine. If you don't like that vision, you're stuck with it for 10 years. Whereas with comic books, it's kind of like you've got, with the animated series, you've got The Brave and the Bold, you've got The Batman, you've got Batman animated series, you've got Batman and Robin, and you've got loads of different kind of like variations on Batman and different, you know, you've got the campy Adam West Batman, you've got Tim Burton's Batman. There's even room in the Batman universe for a Joel Schumacher Batman, even though it's awful, but I mean, there is room for
2: Batman
0: that.
2: Batman and Robin is the only one my daughter can watch because
3: course,
2: the others are just horrific, aren't they, really? When you think about it, that'll be all right. And then it's like the Joker like fries someone alive. Someone, you know.
3: Well, I guess that's the thing about it now, that it's actually the most child-friendly Batman film.
2: And it's quite good.
0: What, Batman and Robin?
2: Yeah. Mm. It's not, obviously.
0: It's terrible.
2: But I can see they're going for this 60s, and the look of it is amazing. It's like being in a sort of nightclub in the 60s or something.
0: Yeah.
2: Well, and that's not enough, obviously, but it is. I can see what he's doing now. I can actually go, oh, okay, I see what you're trying to achieve.
3: Oh, I'm sure that's exactly what it was. He was trying to do, like, a sort of modern version of the Adam West TV show.
2: The problem was George Clooney played it completely straight and...
0: No, he didn't.
2: As
0: he
2: George
0: played
2: Clooney.
0: It like a smug cunt. A fucking
2: he just didn't have a character at all, did he?
0: I hate it. Oh,
2: it's kind of funny.
0: But then it's weird. Like, what we're talking about
2: I think
0: earlier.
2: Arnie's improvising a lot as well.
0: I don't think he improvised at all.
2: There's one bit where he goes... Sorry, there's one bit where he goes, yes, kill them, yes. Destroy everything. That's got to be an improv. No one wrote that line.
0: Sure.
2: No one wrote, yes, kill them, yes.
3: Do you think that's just someone like waving the finger, like, keep going.
2: I've got it. Wait, do it again. Here I go.
0: I really like when he comes out to the roof and he goes, what killed the dinosaurs? The Ice Age. And he doesn't even pause.
3: Yeah.
0: It's a set-up punchline, mate. Come on. But it's interesting what we were saying earlier about costumes. It's like Arnold Schwarzenegger, you were saying, like, it's like the, you know, mustiest guy. And they just put him in a huge suit of armor.
2: Yes.
0: And you don't get to see any of his beautiful physique.
2: There's that weird stuff, though, where he's in, like, he's got his base, which is like in a fridge, and he's got like this sexy lady who's hey, Mr. Freeze, why don't you? Why are you always giving me the cold shoulder? And he's like, leave me alone. But smoking a big cigar, and you could tell he's probably, you know.
3: He should be in like a Zoom, shouldn't he?
0: It's a silver cigar, isn't it? Because they've painted everything silver.
2: It's. Maybe. Yeah, maybe. I think maybe.
0: In my head, it's a silver cigar.
2: It's weird.
0: And then someone comes in and they go, hey, boss. And he shoots him and this guy goes, I hate it when people talk to you.
2: That's exactly what.
0: But what the movie beautiful. That he's watching is footage of his dead wife.
2: Yeah. Has he got popcorn? He should have popcorn.
4: I watched the video of my wife dying when I eat the popcorn.
2: But, oh, beautiful. Beautiful movie. And he's got like big polar bear slippers. And I think all that's amazing. Now I think, because I see it through her eyes, and she's like, Mr. Freeze is the funniest thing.
0: Right.
2: He's hilarious. He's fantastic. Yeah. You know what I mean? And he's really scary. He's like, I think she prefers him to Batman and Robin. I think he's like, she's like, I want to be Mr. Freeze.
0: And it's as a comedian, she probably prefers him to you.
2: Possibly, yeah.
0: That's tough. That's tough.
2: I do try my stuff out on her, and she's like,
0: no. More ice puns, mate.
2: Yeah,
0: more
2: ice puns. Yeah. Nick Helm and Nathaniel
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1: Hello, Peter. How are you?
2: I'm all the better for seeing you, my love. How are you?
1: Yeah, I'm good, thank you. Does anyone else call you Peter? Is it annoying?
2: No, it's not annoying, but I mean, I've answered to a lot worse, so I'll take Peter. But my mum and my nan call me Peter when I've done something wrong.
1: It does sound quite aggressive, doesn't it?
2: It just makes me feel, whenever anyone calls me Peter, it makes me feel a little bit nervous, like I might have done something. Have I done anything to you?
1: No, I'll stop. I won't do that anymore then. Fine.
2: Good, because my heart rate is sort of, do you know what I mean?
1: Palpitations.
2: It's gathering speed, yeah.
1: So in case nobody knows what you're listening to, this is FUBAR Radio.
2: Just me and Cece having a chat.
1: Just chin wagging as always. This is The Dating Show. And our topic this week is going to be toxic masculinity.
2: It's a big one.
1: It is a big one. It's not something I'm entirely familiar with, the term anyway, but I think now I've sort of looked into it a bit more, I understand that actually it's just everything, isn't it? It's just who people are as human beings.
2: Well, for anyone that's listening and for you that doesn't have an idea of exactly what it is, we've got Governor B to talk about it today. And he is he's the man in the know.
1: Yeah, I watched a bit of his Instagrams and he actually speaks about it in his music as well, which I've learned. So he's clearly quite clued up. So maybe we'll just leave it for him to talk about. Yeah, he can just explain.
2: It teaches us all. So today we've got an education session with Governor B. But before that, we have our dating news of the week.
1: Oh, God. I mean, where do we start with this? This always fascinates me. So we've got